0: and a lot other going on here on the show. Let's talk to Kevin. He's in Charlestown. What's up, Kevin?
1: Hey, guys. Yeah, you know, I want to preface what I'm about to say with the fact that I really love Jaylen Brown. I think he's a great player. But if you look at the Celtics championship team, they were $180 million at least, probably more, over the salary cap that season. And, of course, those other players like Porzingis, Drew Holiday, and those guys were dumped off, as Jaylen Brown was saying. And then Jaylen Brown had his opportunity this past season. There's a number two seed. But if you look at the NBA as a whole, half of the Eastern Conference was actively tanking or injured. Giannis was injured most of the season. Embiid was injured most of the season. Trae Young, Haliburton. So, like, this notion that Jaylen Brown is this gifted player in the sense that can carry a team to a championship, I just don't see that, and I think that's why he's a little bit overvalued here in Boston. I'll hang up and listen.
0: All right, man. Appreciate your call. I think the value for Jaylen Brown's tough around the league because he has 3 years remaining plus a two-year option. I think there are teams that would line up the door, with a line out the door, to want Jaylen Brown. But they like it at the number with the 3 years remaining, not to mention the 2 years, 141 that's coming up. And I think that's the value right there. It's probably just not the best time to move on from Jaylen Brown. But has the roster, as a team, is it worth them going in a different direction? And to that caller's last point, I agree with you. Adding Drew Holiday, you know, I'll cross sports. Adding Drew Holiday and Kristaps Porzingis was like adding Curt Schilling and Keith Foulke when the Red Sox needed it in 04. Like, you needed two players to put you over the top. You removed Marcus Smart. You added Kristaps. You added Drew Holiday. Like, what an upgrade. Right? You had Al Horford as the sixth man. You had a good team, but it was centered around Brown and Tatum. Right? Pritchard played that little role off the bench. I think it's clear that they need a big and another ball handler. And I think that's a blueprint, right? Like, Skaz, isn't it okay to have a blueprint on how to win with two guys? Get him a big, get him a ball handler, and you're right back in it. That's how I feel, at least. So, but Porzingis, you see him sign today?
2: 20 mil a year.
0: A guy with whatever. I don't know what the health condition is.
2: It's like a tiny bit of Celtics news from our buddy Keith Smith.
0: I love Keith with his stuff. Yeah.
2: The Boston Celtics did not tender qualifying offers to Max Schulga or John Tonji, a league sources told Spotrac. Schulga and Tonji will both be unrestricted free agents this offseason.
0: So that means that they opened up. So what do they have, two open roster spots out of 15?
2: One or two, I think, right now. I don't know if he was official. I think he might have at the end of the year had one, but I can't remember.
0: Well, let's look at it like this. They did sign Nemus Cata. They picked up the options of Cata and Walsh. Now, Walsh has a high number considering he's a first-round pick. So, Skaz, you're looking at a $6 to $7 million bench guy?
2: Is that much, though, anymore?
0: For a kid his age with the talent? No.
2: Yeah, it's, yeah.
0: Cata, not much either.
2: No.
0: And then Amari Williams got his tender.
2: Yeah, Ronnie Hopper, too, Joe.
0: Well, he got a new contract.
2: Yeah, guy.
0: So, may I go with that now, please? Thank you.
2: Please.
0: You set me up perfectly. Skaz, please know that I'm not doing this to make this about Jason Tatum or Jaylen Brown. But would you say that Jason Tatum's been very quiet this offseason?
2: No more quiet than he's been in past off seasons.
0: Yep, I agree. He's not the guy that comes out and talks normally. Did you see who he was with this past weekend?
2: A lot of people. I saw he was with Taylor Rooks. I certainly saw that. I saw he was with Draymond Green.
0: Draymond Green, who just opted out of his deal today.
2: So his buddy LeBron can come to Golden State.
0: Is that what it is?
2: Yes.
0: And who do they want as their center?
2: Anthony Davis. People have been trying to get him for years.
0: So let me just think
2: about
0: this.
2: And just while we're on that, Joe, they would get Anthony Davis by trading known loser and guy who cannot get over the hump, Jimmy Butler, for Anthony Davis.
0: Got it. So Butler to Washington.
2: Guy who can get over the hump and has one. Just so we're stating facts for people that do the Jimmy Butler over Tatum and Brown thing. And he's

0: a real competitor. That's why he's an 8 seed every year and you know, loses.
1: So Jimmy Butler goes to Washington.
0: Oh, can't wait to see that. I'm sure he'll be a role model player in Washington with Trae Young and A.J. DeBonta.
1: Was here today. Did you see that?
0: I did see that.
1: In studio here today. And then they would acquire LeBron, and that would eat the money that Draymond just gave up.
0: So they would be able to afford LeBron, Draymond, Anthony Davis, and Steph.
1: And then Draymond would sign for some lower number.
0: Yes. So his hero, LeBron, could come play.
1: Steph, Podzinski.
0: Oh, I can't forget Pods, Joe.
1: LeBron, Draymond.
0: Anthony Davis. Kristaps Porzingis coming off the bench.
1: Someone ain't lasting there. It's probably Draymond. So back to the Tatum thing. Hanging with Draymond. Did you see his social media post this week? He hasn't been posting lately, but did you see who he congratulated? Ron Harper Jr.
0: Who, remind me, he got a new contract, right? That's something that actually happened?
1: Correct.
0: Okay.
1: And he said happy birthday to his best friend, Bradley Beal.
0: Which was something that also actually happened, right? That was an event that did take place over the weekend. It was a concrete event.
1: Yep. No Jaylen Brown stuff, though.
0: And what would you like him to say about the Jaylen Brown stuff? Because I have to remember, Joe, I don't remember LeBron ever having to come out for his teammates or, you know, anyone else in the history of sports.
1: I don't remember Michael Jordan coming after Scottie. I don't remember it. I'm trying to, like, remember. You know, Antoine Walker and Paul Pierce. I'm just trying to, like, think of, like, or, like, Manny and Ortiz. Yeah, they... Sometimes Ortiz had to come out for Manny. It happened. That's probably what we're basing some things on.
0: You bring up Manny there, Joe. Remind me. Was he ever traded? Was Manny Ramirez ever traded?
1: He was.
0: I think our good friend Dan Shaughnessy had a piece yesterday where he discussed how Manny Ramirez was Manny and Nomar. I would say two big figures in the Red Sox at the time.
1: Manny Ramirez and Nomar were a part of a trade to acquire A-Rod.
0: And they were traded.
1: The transaction was processed, but was not signed off on because Major League Baseball wouldn't allow the Yankees to discount A-Rod's contract.
0: And did Pedro or David Ortiz come out and have to, you know?
1: No, Kevin Millar went on ESPN and said that he always loved A-Rod better than Nomar, essentially. I'm paraphrasing.
0: And then Manny came back and he pouted and hit 10 home runs that year and batted like .215, I'm guessing.
1: No, if I'm not mistaken, Manny was the MVP of the All-Star of the World Series.
0: He had 43 home runs. Yeah. So I just
1: what Nomar do?
0: He pouted and cried and left. You can either be Nomar or you can be Manny. But either way, Jason Tatum has zero responsibility to say anything,
1: okay.
0: I think.
1: Just follow.
0: What do you want him to do?
1: So I don't want him to do anything. What I'm trying to say to you is I feel like this is now a narrative. If he does nothing, Skaz, it seems like he's on the opposite side, right? Like, it's what he always does. To you and I, it's what he always does, so we shouldn't be picking sides.
0: And if he comes out and supports Jaylen Brown and they trade him, what happens then?
1: Does it show that maybe he's upset with the
0: team? Then there's a divide within the organization?
1: His silence is deafening because if he doesn't do anything, it seems like he's doing something wrong. If he does do something, he literally has never talked anyways, right?
0: Every single time Jaylen Brown and Jason Tatum have ever been asked, they've said we want to play together.
1: Yeah, and,
0: every time.
1: And Jaylen, to his defense, has always said he wants to stay here. So, like, this whole... My point is this. Isn't Jason Tatum in this situation put in an awful position?
0: What do you want him to say?
1: No, I don't want him to say anything. My point is him saying nothing puts him on the side of the Celtics. Like, I don't, you know what I'd want him to say? To be honest with you, if I saw him come out and like showed a picture of him and Jalen, I support my guy and I hope we play together forever. And he just posts it. We're not doing this anymore. Or the national media is not doing this anymore. And it would be uncharacteristic. I think what I'm trying to say more than anything is I don't know what I want him to do. Normally, he does nothing. He's historically done and said nothing. So for him to do something would be uncharacteristic. I'll say that again. But I also feel like him saying nothing, the organization has put him in a bad spot. This is why I feel like Brad Stevens has bungled the situation. Like, it almost makes it look like, could Tatum be upset with Brown? Because Brown's always said he wanted to stay here. They both have said they want to stay together. I just feel like there's this Missoula, Tatum, Brad side, and then there's Jalen's side. And I don't know, I feel like Jalen kind of opened that up this weekend.
0: Well, Joe, we tried to get a guest on tonight. That guest could not join us, but he dropped an article about 25 minutes ago that I am starting to peruse. Joe, that would be the great Adam Himmelsbach. And
1: yes,
0: if you're a Celtics fan, when Adam Himmelsbach speaks or writes, I should say, you listen. I'll read this one for you. It remains unclear if the Celtics are urgently attempting to trade Brown or simply listening to pitches from prospective suitors. One league source said Brown could still return to the Celtics next season, even if some uncomfortable conversations must happen first. To me, I think that is the best outcome for the Boston Celtics going forward. It does also go on to say that the problem for the Celtics at this point is that after missing out on Antetokounmpo, it is hard to envision a trade package that would not cause them to take a step back in the short term. And for me, that's pretty much it. You get worse if you trade Jaylen Brown, so why get worse?
1: I don't want to get worse, but did they do it with, like, did they put enough on the table, Skess? This was my whole take on Pat Riley. Pat Riley knew how to get deals done. Did Brad not get the deal done? And now this is the fallout?
0: But I'm fine with that. Yeah, I didn't want Giannis for that package.
1: I
0: think it could be a blessing in disguise.
1: I hope it is. You know what it is, Kaz, is I'm watching Jaylen Brown crash out.
0: And I mean, I think that's unfair, Joe.
1: No, I'm watching him crash out.
0: How is he crashing out?
1: Well, he's being honest.
0: He's tweeting? How many people tweet? Because he's a professional athlete, he tweets two things and he's crashing out?
1: I think this weekend, him and his dad talking was not a good look.
0: Joe, Bobby Marks is a certified moron.
1: Yeah, I get you. I'm
0: if someone said Joe Murray is, you know, I can't even think of a prospective thing. The seventh best.
1: The ratings are high because there's no other competition.
0: If you're the seventh best, you know, night show host in Boston, I would say that's factually incorrect.
1: That's a good one.
0: Yes,
1: and then I would probably come out on the air and be like, let me give you the facts.
0: You think you'd be pretty upset, Joe.
1: I get it.
0: Especially if that guy who said, it's not me, it's an anonymous source, was the guy who traded your draft pick to the Celtics for Paul Pierce and Kevin Garnett, got fired because of it, because once again, certified moron, and now, after you've had a decade-long career, he's still going to try and discredit you because his dumbass traded you for washed-up Paul Pierce and Kevin Garnett and got you fired from Brooklyn? I think Jaylen Brown crashing out, completely justified. I think he took it easy on Bobby Marks and the analytic guys that are ruining basketball.
1: All right. What about the whole, this was my favorite season?
0: Hate it.
1: Yeah. So I think it's just, it's a snowballing.
0: I can agree with that. It's been too much.
1: So
0: I think this one, justified.
1: Okay. But do you see what I mean by like,
0: it's the
1: news wave. It's what Jalen's talking about. It's what he's talking about. He thinks that, state your source, how can these people say this about me? He does, you know, think foul bait. He thinks there's foul baiters, and he thinks Joel Embiid's a great player but a flopper. He gets on all the officials, right? Yes, he does feel like he talking about value around the league. He goes, yeah, right, like I'm that guy. it just felt like this week. It felt different this week, guys, I guess is where I'm saying. For you, it's probably just another walk in the park for Jalen. Just, it sounded like when he brought up analytics, guys. Oh, and I know why he did. I just know that the Celtics like analytics too. Always said he wanted to stay here and has never cracked up, never said the Celtics' name. I didn't like it. I just didn't like it. Oh, this Jalen Brown thing. Dude, it ain't going to end. We'll trade some Himmelsbach. We'll do that on the other side here. And I like that Manny comparison that you mentioned to me earlier because, well, maybe they really can come back and everything really can just be fine. After, and I did want to do some, what was it after this? Brian Robb had a follow-up too on the stuff today regarding, the trade to Portland, but let's read some of that Himmelsbach stuff from the Globe here. We got more on the Red Sox who are in action right now and, whatever else you guys want to talk about. And we got to get into the Paterka trade as well. In or out on that one. 617-779-0985. I'm Joe Murray here on the Sports Hub.
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0: All right, back here on 98.5 The Sports Hub. You can call in at 617-779-0985. I haven't looked at our chat tonight. Where are all our friends at? Maybe I need to get in here, I guess. All right, who's in here? We got Jack. Jack says, you guess you can't tap on your helmet. Why is KP going back to Golden State? Love you, Joe, but Skaz is getting you here to switch takes mid-take. What did I switch, though? I just felt as though that this Jaylen Brown stuff hasn't been great. Hasn't been great for the organization either, I don't think. It's been a tough offseason for the Celtics. Overall, been pretty tough. Ryan wants to let me know that his dog turned 5 today. Thank you. Congratulations to your dog. What else? Oh, yeah. So this article here, Skaz, will Jaylen Brown be staying or leaving? That's the buzz surrounding the Celtics. And league source said that the Celtics have continued to field calls from teams interested in trading for Brown. A league source said that Brown has grown frustrated with the organization's approach following a season in which he guided the Celtics to 56 wins. Okay, can we pause there for a second? Guys, what would be easier? Keeping Tatum and Brown and firing the manager? Or the coach, excuse me? Or, because, like, I don't know, how many people want to coach this team? How many people would want to coach Tatum and Brown together?
1: I would say a lot.
0: So my thing is, if Brown is frustrated, it says it, if source, I'm stating my source, out of Himmelsbach, Boston Globe.
1: Well, he didn't state his source, but he did say a league source.
0: So league, that's true.
1: That's not stating your source, Joe.
0: Sorry. Well, a source to a source. Brown's grown frustrated with the organization's approach.
1: Can I ask a quick question? League sources said that the Celtics have continued to field calls from teams interested in trading for Brown. Period. A league source said that Brown has grown frustrated with the organization's approach following a season in which he guided the Celtics to 56, blah, blah, blah. You think those are the same source, or do you think those are different sources? One saying, Celtics are fielding calls on Jaylen Brown. Also, he's pretty frustrated with his approach, so, you know, that trade value can't be as high because he's growing frustrated. I wonder if that's one source, or, and he does say league sources and then says a league source. So,
0: well,
1: just interesting that construction of sentences there.
0: Interesting. I'm not a reporter, Skaz, but
1: certainly not. No, don't even pretend to be one.
0: Reporters source both sides.
1: Supposed to. Some in this town use their DMs for that, but yes, most try to get the stories.
0: Is he frustrated with the organization's approach? Is that analytics?
1: I think so. I think that's certainly part of it.
0: So the team is essentially backing their coach. Or can I ask? I'm going to ask it anyways. I was going to ask if I can ask it, but I'm going to ask it anyways. Do you think Brad Stevens is trying to get value on Jaylen Brown to see if there is one? They tried the Giannis thing. It didn't work. Could the next step be they fire Mazzulla? Like, where I'm going with this is, you know, you like what the organization has done. You like the coach. You like Brad, right? You like Tatum. So the team needs to make changes. So the easiest thing to do is let's see what you can do with Jaylen Brown because he has an extension coming up. So they've now talked to all the teams around the league, and there's not a trade that works out best after the Giannis failure. So could the next thing truly be, Skaz, that they fired Joe Mazzulla? Like, they tried to move on from Brown. It didn't work. Do they now fire Mazzulla and have someone else ready to go? If they fire Mazzulla, do they have a next coach, and is it still going to be a three-point philosophy?
1: Feels like that had to have been decided by now. Joe Mazzulla's here next season, I would have to think.
0: But if Brown's frustrated, though.
1: They haven't catered to Jaylen Brown in the past. Why are they going to start now?
0: But do you think Jaylen's right?
1: I think he certainly has a point, but I would also say, Jaylen, you were the guy that was out on the floor last season when they choked and were chucking up threes late in that series. They weren't holding your arms and forcing you to take those shots. You were out there. You could have, you know, played differently as well.
0: In a way, Skaz, I feel like they've tried to move Jaylen and they couldn't. So maybe the next move is you move on from the coach. I'm not saying it's a hot take. I'm just spitballing. How do you get better? It is your better the approach. And you're, to your point, they don't cater. They've never really catered to Jaylen. But that would go against Jason Tatum, right? Like Tatum likes Missoula?
1: It certainly appears so.
0: Do you remember when I said earlier, Tatum saying nothing looks like he's on that side, even though he's never said anything ever anyways? Maybe the side is the coach. Like, maybe the side is they wanted to see if they could move on from Jaylen. And now that it looks like reportedly that they're not going to, could the coach be next? I don't know who the other coaches are out there, Skaz, that could coach this team, but I'm sure there's a lot of them that would want to. Sources say Brown has grown frustrated with the organization's approach. And he mentions analytics.
1: Our buddy, Joe, Dan Greenberg, has seen this article.
0: Greeny!
1: He has tweeted. Basically, to the point we keep talking about, the league sources. He says, do we interpret this as, A, Jaylen never asked out before the Giannis offer and is upset he was offered at all in any trades with any team. B, he was okay with a Giannis trade, top player in the league, but the team still listening to offers now has him upset. What part of the approach is it? I think that's a fair question.
0: Well, I think I asked this about, do they really want Giannis or do they really want to move on from Jaylen?
1: And I think that's Jaylen Brown's question as well. And I think it's more than fair. And I think they're wrong to want to move on from Jaylen Brown just to move on from him.
0: So this is why I'm now, we call this a, what was the Red Sox panic shift? What was it? A shift that they were trying to do? I'm trying to think of the word here. Yeah. A panic shift. The next move is the coach. Mark my words. Today's what? June 29th, Skaz.
1: It certainly is June 29th.
0: Joe Murray has read all reports. Joe has read everything to the point that, according to league sources, and none of my sources, but after everything I've read, Joe Murray feels that what's best for the Celtics is Tatum and Brown staying together. And now that they're not going to trade Jaylen, and he's frustrated with the organization's approach, the next thing you do is you fire the guy with the approach. I've seen this before, Skaz. I've seen this. This isn't like a hot take or anything like that. I've seen players try to get moved before, and then when they can't move them, they fire the coach because someone's got to go. July 4th, book it. Joe Mazzulla fired. Book it. I'm not saying it's a hot one, Skaz, but get ready for it. Well, everyone's just going to come back and be happy? Hell no. I think Missoula's gone. I think they tried to move on from Jaylen. They didn't. And now they don't. Now they're going to have to fix their approach with Jaylen back. They can't be a three-point focused team with Jaylen Brown and Jason Tatum. They can't be. They just can't be anymore. It's not going to work. So you fire the coach. And I get you, Skaz, it's too late, right? Is there any other coaches not out there right now? And like, I'd hate for Tibbs because I feel like he'd hurt them regular. Maybe Tibbs won't even play them in the regular season because, like, Tibbs probably needs to look at things.
1: We're not doing Tibbs, okay? Joe. I can't do it.
0: I'm giving you coaches that could be available. My stance. Okay, fine. My stance tonight: if they ain't trading Jaylen, they're firing Mazzulla. And I want you to mark this tape, Skaz. Mark it. And I know people are going to be like, no, Joe, it's too late, and it's too late to do it. Nope. Free agency's here. I remember Wick promised fireworks years ago. The best fireworks for the Celtics is Brown and Tatum together. And by the way, new ownership group wants to break up Brown and Tatum? Idiots. Idiots. Stupid.
1: If they get rid of Jaylen Brown, number one, it was because of money. And that's an awful, awful look for new ownership who, you know, basically Mike Lombardi, you know, ball washed us into believing that they would, you know, spend money and all they cared about was winning. If your first move is getting rid of Jaylen Brown for draft picks and to save money, you've lied to the people of Boston. I think that's a terrible second act of ownership, the first being gutting an entire championship winning roster. So I would say that's a tough 1-2 punch for the ownership group to gut an entire championship roster and then try and save some money by getting rid of the most recent finals MVP in franchise history for who knows what, but certainly not the return you'd hope for. So yeah, Joe, I think this would be a severe mismanagement by the Boston Celtics if they decide to move on from Jaylen Brown for just about anything.
0: You heard it here.
1: Maybe Bill Chisholm's wife can write a new book.
0: Called
1: Pump and Dump. Oh.
0: As my friend Casey Hudson
1: I'm sorry,
0: to say,
1: Joe. Yeah, what's the
0: package
1: actual...
0: Package and deliver.
1: There you go.
0: I think Pump and Dump's better, don't
1: I mean,
0: you?
1: It rhymes with her the title of her first book. You know, we're trying. I'm trying to keep with the theme.
0: Hey, did Chad Tracy get tossed after all?
1: Joe, you know,
0: I tweeted.
1: I haven't been too locked in.
0: I tweeted out that I feel like Chad Tracy should have got tossed, and someone goes, "He did, Joe." And now I'm getting people writing to me. Himmelsbach has spoken. We tried to get him on the show tonight, but he must have been busy, I guess.
1: Greeny is now tweeting that Jaylen Brown is going to be traded no matter what. That's what the feeling
0: Greeny,
1: is.
0: Greeny, come on. What about my take?
1: We're losing Greeny.
0: He's all over the place right now, though. He doesn't know what to believe anymore. No, I'm going to try to think of a scenario where I've seen this before. But you tried to trade the star player, and you can't.
1: Manny Ramirez.
0: No, but I'm thinking about when like they couldn't trade the guy, so they fired the manager. Because the reason why Cora was gone was because the team, the chicken and beer year, they went to Bobby Valentine, and that was horrible. But I'm like, I don't know. Like with LeBron, I think they tried to like, I think that's what happened with Mike Brown after.
1: Who is the guy there? Local guy. David Blatt.
0: Oh, David Blatt. Yeah, exactly.
1: That one didn't go great.
0: They tried to make another move, and it just feels to me like everyone in that chat goes, Joe, they're not firing Mazzulla. They're not firing Mazzulla. Brad wants to get better, right? He promised the team to get better. They needed to be a new team.
1: It's what he told us.
0: You can't not trade Jaylen and be a different team.
1: So we can't trust ownership or Brad Stevens now is what we're finding out?
0: Listen, Brad's done enough for us to I think he might have bungled this a little bit.
1: That was his offseason last year. Chris Boucher,
0: that was
1: Xavier Tillman.
0: Not good. He's playing overseas now.
1: Yeah, that's good.
0: Who else?
1: Josh Minot.
0: Oh, yeah. $9 million today. Hmm. You know what, Skez?
1: They really built around Jaylen Brown. That's all I'm saying.
0: I'm telling you, dude. I
1: back to back off seasons porking Jaylen Brown. That's how he feels.
0: Back to back off seasons where you can question Mazzulla being back too.
1: Sure, absolutely.
0: I got my spidey senses, not the sniffer. Nah, because the sniffer needs some like scent, you know. This one now, if you can't trade Jaylen Brown, you got to look at the coach. He's got to do something. And you know what? If they chose Jaylen over the coach, this town would support it, don't you think? What yes. Do you think the reaction would be if hey, guys, we've moved on from, we've relieved Joe Mazzulla of his duties, and we're going to keep Tatum and Brown together. Wee-hee! Sam Cassell will be taking over. Will anybody say anything? Would anybody be like, nah, Mazzulla, they let him go too early, kid?
1: Maybe some people in Providence, you know, Rhode Islanders.
0: 80-20, yes?
1: Sure.
0: 70-30, yes?
1: Way more than 50-50, yes.
0: They wanted to trade their second best player, Skaz, and nobody wants him. And they've made him feel like he's nothing. And now he's pissed at everybody. And now he's bringing up analytics, and now it's AI basketball, and everyone's a foul baiter. Move on from the coach. Move on from the coach. It's your way out. It's your way out. You move on from the coach. We know that you mean business about a change. Because you've already bungled it. Brad Stevens. Maybe we should look into that the few off seasons, guys. How long has he been here now, Brad? When did Danny Ainge leave? 2001? I can't even remember anymore. Now I need to look into Brad's off seasons. Let's take a break. I'm Joe Murray, 98.5 The Sports Hub.
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0: All right, Red Sox lead 6-3 right now over at Fenway Park. Ranger Suarez is on the mound tonight. And, well, he's 5 1/3, 5 hits, 3 earned, 8 strikeouts. So he went over his 5.5 strikeouts. So therefore, boom, we hit our bet and we're all happy. Speaking of bets, how about today at the World Cup? Paraguay passed Germany today in sudden death kicks. They move on to the round of 16 that happened at Boston Stadium. Brazil, 2-1 winners over Japan. They were down 1-0, and Brazil scored two second-half goals in that one. And the Netherlands and Morocco just about to get underway. Netherlands plus 140 in this one. Total is 2.5. And NBA, tons of news out there. Ja Morant's going to Portland in exchange for Jeremy Grant. And we just heard from Adam Himmelsbach of the Boston Globe saying that league sources said that the Celtics have continued to field calls in trading for Jaylen Brown. Another league source says that Brown has grown frustrated with the organization's approach. Headlines, they are brought to you by Awaken When Any Weight Loss. Don't put off losing weight this summer. Reach your goal during the easiest season for weight loss. Awaken When Any, the official weight loss program of summer. I'm Joe Murray. Your next update soon.
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0: All right, back here on 98.5 The Sports Hub, I'm Joe Murray. Just played a game with Riley that we recorded for socials, guys. Did you see all the answers? I did okay.
1: I heard you did pretty good, Joe.
0: Did you do okay?
1: I did not. I heard the behind the scenes of this one too much, so I could not participate. Would have had an unfair advantage.
0: It was difficult, I would say.
1: That seemed pretty creative.
0: But I went 11-13. Joe Math. Ooh, Joe Math, 11-13. Goes in the 13 once. That one. I don't want to do the math on that one. So you get your 13 divided by 11, Skaz, right? It'll be the other way. What's 11-0? Okay. Joe Math. 11-13. Okay, so 100%. So if we go into 15, 16, 15.5, so 85%. Right? Because 15, 15, 15, 15, 15, 15 times 11. Yes. Or would it be 14.84.6? Anyways, I got it. I did all right, and I shared it out there. Skaz, I'm going to double down on my take. If you can't trade Jaylen Brown to get something better, and you can't have a resolution for Jaylen Brown, you fire the coach. I think it would be supported. I think it would show that Brad Stevens meant business about change. And it also would prove that they're backing the player over the coach, over the analytics. In most cases, if somebody isn't a part of what the team wants to do, they move on from them. So remember, if Joe Mazzulla gets canned, I want you to remember tonight that I said this. And I'm going to start thinking of other examples that this has happened, but I've seen it everywhere. How about Tibbs? Right? Wasn't there talks about potentially trading? Maybe Carl Anthony Towns might not work out. And then boom, they fired Tibbs. Wasn't that like a talking point? They were like, yeah, he's too soft. He's not going to be able. Then they fire him and they fired Tibbs. It worked out for them. How long was Daniel there with Oklahoma City before he won? Was he there a couple of years? And then if you think about all the last few winners, right? Were they all there? Was there like a coaching change in between? So like this year, there was a coaching change.
1: 2020, he was hired, Dagnall.
0: So and he won in 24 or 5.
1: He was an assistant. He was hired as an assistant in 2016. He was made the head coach in 2020.
0: But it was a young team, right? So there's probably no... But when Mazzulla won, there was a coaching move, right? Or within the last years. Was Mike Malone there for a while before he won? Trying to think of who else has won during this this run here.
1: So he was hired in 2015. The Nuggets won the title in 2023. Yeah. That's a while. I mean,
0: yeah,
1: ish.
0: I was trying to think of coaching moves that impacted in winning. I guess that I was reaching on that one. Wouldn't be surprised if that happens. Bob's in Lawrence. Bob.
2: Hey Joe, what's up, man?
0: How you doing, bud?
2: The entire morning show is out next week. Are you, by any chance, going to be in?
0: Yes, I am in. I am in this Friday with Jay Stu, 6 to 10 a.m.
2: Uh-huh. That's a great combination right there.
0: And then next week, what is next week? God, it's the week after the 4th, right? Yeah, I'm on Monday. I'm on Monday, Tuesday, Friday next week mornings.
2: Glad to hear it, man. I'll be listening. So... 2013, the Bruins lose to the Blackhawks. Everybody blamed it on Sagan. Now, Tyler Sagan was terrible in the playoffs, no doubt that year, and there was some off-the-ice stuff going on with him as well. Some of his teammates didn't like him. In Felger's words, they traded a thoroughbred for a couple of ponies. So they got Louis Erickson and a couple other stiffs in return, and the Bruins really went in the toilet for a few years. And the same exact thing is going to happen to the Celtics. I don't care what way you spin it. You trade a guy like Jaylen Brown. Yes, he's not perfect. Yes, it's some off the court things, but it's not going to work out.
0: Well, I just think the way to handle this, Bob, right? I think it's been bungled. You fire the coach.
2: I agree.
0: Because it shows you care about the player more than the philosophy. Maybe you can keep the same philosophy, but have the manager, the coach, or whatever, maybe just do it a little bit differently. But I feel like that could save it. Bringing Mazzulla back's questionable to begin with, and I know that they probably should have done it already, but I think they tried to see if there was something out there for Jaylen Brown, and it's not there. So the next thing you do, you go to the coach. That would be, Bob, that's what I think, and I think a lot of people would be behind it.
2: I would be. I can't stand Mazzulla. I can't stand his approach.
0: Yeah. All right, Bob. No card show this week. I saw a million people this weekend.
2: Dude, I'll be down in the fall. I always make one go down to one. See, actually, Joe, I meant to ask you real quick. Do you appraise cards at all? Is that something you do?
0: I don't, but I can say if you go to that place in Woburn, I got a guy, Scott, that I can connect you with.
2: Because I got a bunch of, I don't really collect cards anymore, but like I have a lot of autograph cards. Are those worth anything?
0: Absolutely, like, yeah. The autographs alone are worth money.
2: Back when you could send out a card out to a player and it'd send it back to you without charging you for it, late 80s.
0: Yep,
2: I got a bunch of them.
0: Yeah,
2: I might go check that place out.
0: Yeah, you can get a JSA certified too for like $15.
2: Nice, man.
0: All right, buddy.
2: I'll talk to you
0: later, man. Talking cards, kid. I was at the Northeast Card Expo this weekend. 3 days, guys. The only issue, guys, I think I'm down 10 pounds. It was very hot. Street Team Joe came and left quickly because it was too hot. Jake came by. He did some video for me. We did Snack or Pass. Did you see that?
1: I saw some of that, Joe.
0: We went to the snack bar. And we did a snack or pass, and there was only one thing that beat the hot dog for me. Do you know what it was?
1: I do not.
0: The slush puppy.
1: No, of course. Silly me.
0: Better than a burger, better than a corn dog, better than popcorn. The hot dog better than them all.
1: I mean, slush puppy, on a hot day, you're stuck inside. You need that. You're sweating.
0: Dude, so what happened? Tell me if this isn't like a Joe thought. I was so hot, I drank a slush fast and got brain freeze. Wicked headache, right? But my brain felt cold. Therefore, I think it was making me feel not hot.
1: It's kind of worth it, you're saying?
0: Yeah, my brain hurt so bad from getting a brain freeze that it almost maybe didn't feel hot anymore. Because my brain thought it was cold, not hot. But it was extremely hot. My dollar bills were wet. Pete's in Pembroke. Pete.
3: Hey, Joe. How are you?
0: Hey.
3: Quick question for you. So I heard you talking cards, and me and my buddy actually had a pull this weekend. And I was wondering if you had any pricing, if you could help me out, because I've never been in this position. It was a top signature, one of one, Donovan Mitchell. So I asked Cardvault how much they'd want for, give me for it. They said $150. My friend thinks it's worth at least four figures. You ever been in that position or have any kind of,
0: Just remember, dude, when you go somewhere, they need to buy it at a price because they need to make some money off it. And not to mention, it's a one of one. Is it graded?
3: No. So then I just pulled it.
0: Yeah, so then it's worth like $200, but you got to grade it. Yeah, it's worth more if you grade it.
3: Gotcha. All right.
0: Yeah, you got to send it up to like PSA or Beckett or something like that. It'll be worth more money. You're better off selling it though. I mean, if you could take, it's Donovan Mitchell, right? Like
3: nothing that crazy. He's a vet. Yeah, that's why I want to get rid of it pretty quickly.
0: Yeah, it's probably worth a couple of hundred, and I love the guys at Card Vault, and I can, but just remember, they got to buy it shorter than maybe what it's worth because they have to retail it.
3: Yeah, that's fair. All right, well, hey, I appreciate your insight.
0: Yeah, I do shows. If you look at my schedule, I'm happy to look at it sometime.
3: Yeah, maybe I'll come see you up at Flippin'.
0: Yeah, that's exactly where I'll be on the 11th.
3: Perfect. All right, maybe I'll be up there then.
0: Thanks, dude. Later.
3: All right, catch you later. Bye. Yeah.
0: Cards, kid. Guys, maybe we can be like, Red and Andy. We can start our own little, while we do a radio show, we have our own little card section where people come and get their cards appraised. you know? In between the breaks, we're looking at cards, you know?
1: Feels like we may be a little late to the market there, Joe.
0: Yeah, but no way. While we do the radio show. And it's going to be like, hey, man, during the break, man, we got this Jordan one-of-one Fleer from 1984. Anybody want it? 617-779-0985.
1: Doing what, like that QVC or something, basically?
0: Tell me that ain't the best idea.
1: So, I mean, it basically does exist, you know.
0: Yeah, when I was a kid, there was this guy that used to be like, we got the latest Griffey from 1989. Just remember this card. Imagine this card when he retires and goes to the Hall of Fame. It's going to be worth millions.
1: And now every Griffey's worth like 35 cents because there's a million of them.
0: I sold a Griffey rookie card this weekend. It was the second one. I sold it for $15. I told you, my Mo Vaughn rated rookie card that I had was worth 24 cents. Couldn't believe that when I looked it up. Anyways, Boston Globe Sports. Will Jaylen Brown be staying or leaving? And the buzz, and a league source says the Celtics have continued to field calls. But Jaylen Brown frustrated with the organization's approach following a season where Jason Tatum was sidelined for months. They had to throw that one in there too, huh? How about he's just frustrated? Someone told me to have another Twinkie on my, you know, I'm a fat guy, but like, I don't eat Twinkies. Why? Is that always the fat line, the fat guy joke? Eat a Twinkie? Why? Like, why is that supposed to be hurtful? I don't understand. Well, you know what I do understand? In or out. I'm out on that guy. Foggy 63. Foggy 631. Go give him crap for calling me fat. We're going to do in or out next here on 98.5 The Sports Hub.
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5: All right, Red Sox up 6-3 right now. Top, bottom of the seventh inning, Rangers Suarez on the mound tonight in this one. And, well, he's doing well. Six innings, five hits, three earned, eight strikeouts, 95 pitches. They put Danny Colon in the game right now. But homers from Wilson Contreras and Caleb Durbin. Also, Carlos Narvaez an RBI in this one as well. 6-3, bottom of the seventh inning. At FIFA World Cup, Germany loses to Paraguay in sudden death kicks. So Paraguay moves on. Brazil, 2-1 winners over Japan, and Netherlands and Morocco right now underway in the sixth minute. And trades galore in the NBA today. The big one, Ja Morant, going from the Grizzlies to the Blazers in exchange for Jeremy Grant and others. And, well, the latest on Jaylen Brown, according to the Boston Globe. They're still taking calls on Brown as he has grown frustrated with the team's approach. Headlines, they are brought to you by Michelob Ultra. 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I'm Joe Murray.
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5: All right, back here on 98.5 The Sports Up in or Out. Hey, Skaz, how do you feel about aggregators?
8: Bad.
5: I feel like this is something we should teach Riley about. Does Riley know about aggregators? You could put her mouth. Does she not have a headset? No headset? Never mind.
8: She's going to go get a headset.
5: Okay. I don't like aggregators because you know why? This is what I just saw one say, Skaz. Jaylen Brown could still return to the Boston Celtics, but it would take some uncomfortable conversations per Adam Himmelsbach. Jaylen is upset. He's been in so many trade talks after carrying the team last season. Did Jaylen really say that?
8: I don't believe so.
5: Did Jaylen say he's upset he's been in so many trade talks after carrying the team last season?
8: I think he said it was his favorite season of his career.
5: No. The source's source said that he didn't like their approach.
8: Yes, that was the
5: source. He never mentioned anything about carrying the team in that article. Did you see that in there?
8: I think there was something about the 56 wins, I believe, was mentioned.
5: But that was without Jaylen Brown, as all it, Jason Tatum, as all it said.
8: Frustrated with the organization's approach following a season which he guided the Celtics to 56 wins while Jason Tatum was sidelined for months with an Achilles injury.
5: That's not carrying the team on his back.
8: Guiding the team to 56 wins versus carrying the team to 56 wins. What's the difference?
5: Well, the aggregation is my problem.
8: Well, of course, it should be.

0: So, Riley, you like a, so an aggregator, let's say you wanted to have like your own Twitter account and you read a story and then wrote your own words but said per blank, per this guy, but you're aggregating the story but you're not like necessarily quoting them correctly. Do you know that's an aggregator? Are you in or out on aggregators?
1: I would say I'm out because it's kind of like you're faking and you're lying and it's not all true. So imagine someone who's kind of uneducated going to read that and they think it's true, but it's not.
0: Yes.
1: You're getting rage baited. In Gen Z terms, you're getting rage baited.
2: I'm getting gaslit.
1: Yeah, there you go. That's
0: you know
1: a good
0: what?
1: One.
0: Riley, you've nailed it.
1: Yeah, A plus.
0: You've nailed it. That's why I don't like aggregators.
1: Mm-hmm.
0: Just actually quote them.
1: Yep, I agree.
0: Quote the whole story. That was what you state your source. Mm-hmm. Don't aggregate the source.
1: Don't rage bait people.
0: Oh, do you know how to rage bait anybody?
2: No, not me, Joe.
1: He rage baits me all the time.
2: I would never do such a thing.
0: Should I wait for Street Team Joe to come in some night to tell you about our night on Saturday?
2: Yes, yeah, I think we need the full, you know, we need to...
0: Guess who gave me a ride home on Saturday night?
1: Street Team Joe?
0: Street Team.
1: Really?
2: I'm just going to guess Mr. Street Team Joe.
0: He was not there.
2: Oh.
0: We'll
2: have to wait.
0: I'd rather him be here.
2: Yes, of course, of course.
0: But it was a good night. I had fun.
2: Happy to hear that, Joe.
0: All right. You want to play in or out with us, Riley?
1: Sure.
0: Let's go. Let's see what we got here.
2: In or out, Monday, June 29th. We've been doing a lot of NBA talk tonight. Why not stay there? Old friend Marcus Smart is available. Are we in or out on the return of one Marcus Smart to the Celtics?
0: I'm out.
1: I really want to say in because I like Marcus Smart, but like educationally, no. If I were to like actually go into it and think about it, no, but like my heart wants to say yes.
0: Ron Harper Jr. or Marcus Smart?
2: Ronnie Harper.
0: No, for real, answer it.
2: Ron Harper. He's younger.
1: Yeah.
2: Marcus is old and you know he's on the back now.
0: Ugo Gonzalez or Marcus Smart?
2: Oh, Ugo, come on.
0: Right?
1: Yeah, I agree.
2: He's an ex Havlicek, I heard someone say earlier today.
0: You know, I actually think Smart would be good on the Spurs.
2: Yeah, send him to the Warriors with all those other old guys. I'm going to go run around with Steph.
0: I think he could help the Spurs, maybe the Pacers.
2: The Spurs could use some guys that could hit shots, though. That's where I would push back
0: like,
2: on that.
0: Like the Pacers, I feel like, could use him because, you know, they're going to have they probably need a backup point guard in case Halliburton's not right. Is Smart a guy that could fill the role at least? I don't think Smart's a bum. I just don't want him here. The problem with him here was he thought he was part of the big three. That was his problem. Next.
2: I've received a text from Street Team Joe saying,
0: boy.
2: Skaz rage baits me every day.
0: Is it funny? After you said no, I went straight to Street Team Joe?
2: Yes. I don't know what he's talking about. But something I think we can all get in on. Sopranos is getting a 4K remaster. It'll be released in December of 2026. It will be a 28-disc box set, and it will sell for $150. Are we in or out on a 4K remaster of The Sopranos?
0: I'm in. You ever watch Sopranos?
1: No, but me and my mom talked about it in the car a few weeks ago, and she said the ending is like one of the most controversial endings in like TV history, right? Am I right on that?
0: Yeah, but the ending doesn't make the show.
1: Oh, that's what she talked about. But
0: no, it's true. It was one of the most. It still is one of the most controversial endings in history. It's about a guy that's a mob boss.
1: Mm-hmm.
0: Actually, it's about a guy that is a father and a family.
1: Not a mob boss.
0: Who is the mob boss?
1: Okay.
0: But it's about a father and his family. And they have an organized crime family. And, well, there's a lot of organized crime. And there's a lot of family stuff, wouldn't you say, Skaz?
2: You could certainly say that, Joe. I think that's more than fair to say.
0: And there's, you know, New Jersey, New York.
2: Some deli meats.
0: Oh, yeah. Satriel's is the name of the meat place. The Bada Bing.
1: The Bada Bing. Why is that?
0: You don't know what the Bada Bing is?
1: No.
0: I think you should watch it and maybe do a weekly report.
1: Of The Sopranos? Is it worth my while? Like, is it,
0: I mean, yeah.
2: Meh.
0: Is it worth your while? I don't know if it's worth your while, but it's worth the while.
1: Okay. If I have time.
0: I don't know. Maybe we can find something else you can report on. But The Sopranos is... I also don't want to be like the influence of you watching that. Because then, who knows, you could be talking different. And, you know,
2: Miley Berry, she comes in here with different accents all the time.
0: Yeah, where were you this weekend?
2: She has no idea. She doesn't know. I asked her what she did this weekend. It took her about 45 minutes to figure it out.
0: So what did you do this weekend?
1: I'm on the spot again. I know what I did yesterday. Yesterday, I went out to dinner with my grandparents at Tailgate Tavern in Stratham. It's really good. And before that, I worked for 4 hours. I belayed for 4 hours at my summer camp. And then Saturday is when I like totally went blank and I could not remember what I did. But I'm pretty sure I went to a cookout at my other grandparents' house. And then before that, I think I just went in the pool for a while.
0: What'd you eat?
1: Burgers both day. Both days. Sweet potato fries, too. Sweet potato fries over french fries.
0: How do you eat your burger? Medium?
1: Okay, this is my exact burger order. Ready? Medium rare with American cheese and extra pickles. That's it. And a bun.
0: No ketchup.
2: Thanks for including the bun.
1: Some people, when you don't say a bun, they'll actually think you just don't eat it with a bun. I've had people say that before. Have you never had that happen before?
2: I've never had to specify on a bun at a restaurant before.
0: Sometimes like a bulky roll.
1: What's a bulky roll?
2: Bulky roll's not bad.
0: Bulky roll?
1: What's a bulky roll?
0: You ever go to the deli and there's rolls that you can get out of the thing?
1: Like a one that you would put butter on? Like a roll?
0: No, it's like a sandwich roll.
1: Huh.
0: Yeah.
1: I'm lost.
0: Do you ever get like a ham and cheese on a bulky roll?
1: No.
0: Do you ever eat a ham and cheese sandwich?
1: I've never. Skaz is showing me this right now. I've never seen it in my life.
0: Never had a bulky roll.
1: Really? I've never seen that before. Is that like a
2: it's
1: New England thing?
2: One of the more common shapes of bread you can possibly have. I would say I see them at Market Basket every time walk into Market Basket.
0: I go with the Kelly's bulky roll.
2: Of course, that's what Google shows up when you Google bulky roll.
1: Have you ever had a pretzel bun? Life changing.
0: Yes.
1: Life changing.
0: So I like pretzel buns, but sometimes the pretzel takes away from the food.
1: Oh, I disagree. I think my life goal is to try a Wendy's Baconator with a pretzel bun. That sounds so good.
0: In?
1: Yeah.
0: Wendy's Baconators?
1: I've never had one before. They look good.
0: I've had the son of a Baconator and the father of a Baconator.
1: Oh.
0: So I've actually ate the whole family. Next.
2: All right, let's see. Well, World Cup is in the news now. South Korea. Eliminated. They did not advance from Group A. This from NBC News. South Korea President Lee Jae-myung calls for an investigation into the country's poor World Cup showing. Despite earning 3 points in 3 matches, are we in or out on a country calling for a president of a country, I should say, calling for an investigation into their poor World Cup showing?
0: In. Come on, these guys. In 1994... one of the players on Brazil kicked the ball in his own net. And, well, it didn't work out for him. And it was a very sad situation. You ever saw the Rocky movies? Or have you ever seen?
1: Okay. I know what it is, though. Isn't he like a boxer or something?
2: He is.
1: There you go. I clocked that one.
2: That's pretty good. Suppose he's a boxer.
0: Do you remember when he fought Drago?
2: Of course.
0: Who was Drago fighting for?
2: That would be Russia, I believe.
0: And like the
2: Cold War, Joe?
0: President of Russia?
2: Sure.
0: Was in the stands?
2: Yeah.
0: Watching?
2: I think.
0: And I feel like, I mean, wasn't Putin pissed? Well, isn't Russia not allowed in the Olympics or something?
2: I know.
0: I we don't do politics here. All I'm trying to say is this political? Is this now political?
2: No, I think it's more just like kind of fun.
0: You know what? If I'm the damn president and Team USA doesn't make it to the round of 16, I'm investigating it.
2: Thank you. Yeah, that's fine. Why not? What the hell are we spending all this money for? I think that's fine.
0: Riley?
1: I'll just go along with the train and say in, too. Sure, let's do it. Let's shake things up.
2: All right. Another podcast. I'm sorry. ESPN Radio is welcoming back the Golics. Mike Golic Sr. and Mike Golic Jr. are returning to host the Golics. Are we in or out on the return of the Golics?
0: I don't know them. Everything I've heard is they're good dudes. I know people that have worked on their show. From everything I gather, Skaz, good people to work for. So I'm in. Will I go to watch the Golics? No. The Golics are probably going to have to show up on my feed.
1: Yeah, I just looked them up. They look like two nice, giddy guys. Hopefully, they have a good talk show. So
0: have you ever heard of the show called Mike and Mike?
1: No. I'll look it up. Hold on.
2: It's Michael Felger and Michael Hawley.
0: No. Oh. No, oh, no, no. Don't tell her that.
1: Because I know those people.
0: Don't tell her that.
2: It used to be Mike Greenberg, Felger's idol, and
0: Mike Golic. They were a morning show that was on for probably 25 years.
2: Certainly felt that way. Very bland, not controversial in any way.
0: Yeah, one
2: like
0: was
2: a fish tank in the
1: and
2: background.
1: They were on
2: almost
1: for 25 years.
2: Yes,
0: they were fine. They were fine.
2: Perfect way to describe them, Joe. They were just fine.
0: They were fine. They were good background music. They weren't controversial. They had good guests.
1: Oh.
0: Greeny ended up getting a show on Channel 5, right? And Golic's now working with his kid. One actually played sports, and the other one didn't. And the other one's son played at Notre Dame.
2: No idea.
0: That's all I got. Next!
2: All right, let's see. Where to now? Sure. College football. You mentioned Notre Dame. Brian Kelly was announced last week that he will be in the booth for some college football games this upcoming season. Are we in or out on local guy Brian Kelly in the booth?
0: With or without the Southern accent?
2: Well, I think that's a great question, Joe. Depends on where the game is, I think.
0: Brian Kelly from Chelsea, Massachusetts. Is that correct?
2: Sounds correct.
1: Everett, Massachusetts.
0: Oh, Everett, Mass. Okay, yeah. Thank you. And I believe was the coach at UNH, New Hampshire.
1: Hold on. I'm looking.
0: If I'm not mistaken.
1: He's coached at Assumption, Grand Worcester. Valley State, Central Michigan, Cincinnati, Notre Dame, and LSU.
0: Okay, so Assumption and Worcester.
1: There you go.
0: So from Everett to Assumption. And when he was at LSU, he spoke with a Southern accent.
2: He tried.
0: So is he going to be Brian Kelly, the analyst? Hey, you know what? Two guys, Brian Kelly and Bill Belichick, both have kind of fallen, huh? Somehow Belichick has a job in college football, but Brian Kelly doesn't. That's weird. That's weird.
2: It's not like Brian Kelly's done great at his recent stops.
0: Where do you think he'd be good next? Honestly, Boston College.
2: Far away from a football field.
0: We're not doing football season yet. By the way, I told you, you guys are, you know, Fitzy, right? From used to work on the radio station, the other guys.
2: I don't know him, but I've heard the name.
0: I was with him this weekend. I saw him at the card show. Maybe I've told you this before, but there's a sub shop in the Cape that we go to called Banderas. Shout out to Dolly. And when I went in there, they were like, you just missed Bill O'Brien. You know, he was coach of the Patriots at the time, or offensive coordinator. And that was when I called him suspect. Do you remember that?
2: Of course.
0: And well, Fitzy lives next to Bill O'Brien. And I have just missed Bill O'Brien multiple times. But he is aware of the suspect. And I still think he's suspect.
2: It's, yeah, BC, interesting stuff going on. Over
0: there. Did you see that this weekend, huh?
2: Yeah, something.
0: One of their assistant coaches got a DUI.
2: Is that what that was?
0: Happens to be the son of the New England, of a football coach.
2: I don't think it was this weekend, Joe.
0: Oh, no, it happened. Yes, it got announced this weekend.
2: Yeah, I think it was quite a while ago, actually. Didn't hear anybody mention
0: kinda
2: that?
0: Kind of went under the radar.
2: Yeah, weird how nobody talked about that. I wonder if that was, you know, another athlete or coach's son, if that gets brought up more. Near 10-2 today at all mentioned that one, I don't think. Even though, you know, I think
0: they were getting deep into that one today because no Zoe.
2: Yes. Yeah. I was waiting for his golf to call him next week.
0: I gotta tell you, speaking of this man, topic for another day. This ESPN New York Times Rossini thing. They seem like this. I feel like there's been tampering, Skis.
2: What's going on with this Matt Miller situation as well? You see any of that? I don't really understand that one.
0: I think the NFL doesn't want any of this to come out. And let's just say some people aren't talking about things right now.
2: Yeah, see, Adam Schefter seems to be.
0: Did you know that he had a thing with, like, a gambling thing? Not in a negative way. I mean, like, him and he's a partner with Robert Kraft.
2: I did see that. That was news to me, I will say.
0: That guy, Tony, whatever his name is.
2: He needs a hobby, that guy.
0: He's, like, worse than when Hurley was on Roger Goodell stuff.
2: Incessant, I think.
0: But I will say, though, he actually has undercovered some stuff, though. There may have been tampering when it came to...
2: No.
0: The Patriots and receiving.
2: No.
0: That scares me. You know that? And it's funny because when Schefter was asked about it, his tone really changed.
2: Almost like he knows something.
0: Because we can't do it as a segment because we're sourcing a non-source of a source of a source. A source
2: we know
0: is a source
2: nothing.
0: A source is a source, of course, right?
2: I'm happy to know nothing. But wildly speculative.
0: But that guy, if you want to just follow his Instagram or whatever it is, his Twitter. Because Riley's on Twitter now. And you can follow him. What's his name? Tony what? Something.
2: Farmer, I believe.
0: Tony Farmer. That guy. In a way, maybe he does need a hobby.
2: Tough off season for the Rabels, I'd say.
0: Feel bad. Do I?
2: Seems pretty self-inflicted, I would say. No? Any of it been not self-inflicted?
0: The one I saw today was the Morgan Moses tweet about him, you know, going to retire or they want to bury this thing so bad.
2: They're trying.
0: Next.
2: All right, let's see here.
0: How do you follow up with that?
2: Yeah. We'll do a little World Cup, Joe. Next, the FIFA Women's World Cup will now be on Netflix going forward. Are we in or out on the Women's World Cup on Netflix?
0: I'm out. You know why? I'd watch if it was on regular TV. I don't like... Okay, when I go to my Netflix, I have to... It takes me out of my cable and goes to... Like, so I have to get out of cable, and then I get the Netflix, boom, you know, that thing, and then the little wheel of death pops up, and then you got to find it. But if I want to flick channels, I got to then get out of Netflix and wait for it. I'm out on that. Out. I'm not trying to go all crazy on you.
1: I 100% agree. From the first time that Netflix had a live sporting event and it crashed and it failed, wasn't it? Like the
0: Mike Tyson fight.
1: The Mike Tyson-Jake Paul fight. Ever since then, almost every sporting event they've had, there's been something wrong. And I just don't think that Netflix is a company that should be putting their hat in the ring for live sporting events. Leave that to the other companies. You're good at movies. You're good at TV shows on demand. Get away from sports. I 100% agree. I'm out on that.
0: It's not good for the consumer. Skaz, you know, you mentioned the South Korea incident.
2: Yes.
0: They arrived to their airplane just a little within the last hour. The head coach is Hung Myung-bo. The large crowd that was there was chanting Hung Myung-bo out while banging drums and yelling insults at him.
2: That's tough. It's not what you want to see. I believe it was Uruguay. They canceled their flight back to the country, so they all had to get their own tickets and fly economy. These countries, for people that think sports are serious here, like it's a different kind of thing, this World Cup. Not that that's really news, but maybe for some.
0: I'm telling you, man, that 1994 one, whoo, lives, literally lives at stake. It's like I just threw something in Slack. Tell me if that's our buddy Michael Raimondi at Boston Stadium today. I don't know if you've watched that video. Is that him? The live TV is fantastic. Is that Michael Raimondi?
2: I don't see him. Oh, yeah, that's Michael at the end there.
0: You want, keep watching. Keep
2: yeah,
0: watching.
2: Yeah, that's
0: keep
2: him.
0: Watch all the guys behind him. I shouldn't share because I can't listen to it, so I don't know.
2: You don't know what's going on there, but yes, yeah. Visually.
0: But Michael Raimondi's outside of Boston Stadium. He can't hear anything. Then they go to him. He's looking around. He's smiling. Is that Mark Åkerblom? I don't know who that guy is. I don't know anybody anymore. And then all the guys are running up behind Raimondi. I love this. What else do we have, Skaz? Anything else tonight?
2: Here we go, Joe. This tweeted out by one Triple H 27 minutes ago. A main event 14 years in the making. The stakes can't be any higher. The prize any more valuable for the WWE World Heavyweight Championship at SummerSlam. It is Roman Reigns versus Seth Rollins. Are we in?
0: In! I would say right now Seth Rollins is the best wrestler in WWE. I mean, Skaz, this is the Shield. Two-thirds of the Shield. And just remember, Roman lost the title to Cody because he lost his focus on Cody because of who?
2: Seth.
0: Seth. Seth came with the chair playing the, you remember this. He played the,
2: he was fake hurt, right? Wasn't he?
0: No, that was before. This was WrestleMania 2 years ago.
2: Joe, how can I keep track?
0: The fake hurt one was this year.
2: Okay.
0: But yeah, he came in with a chair and Roman got him, but it actually slowed. It helped Cody because The Rock came out next. And then The Rock came in and did his thing. And then when the lights went out, who is there? The Undertaker. Choke slammed The Rock, and then Cody pinned Roman and won the championship. So just remember, Seth has always been an issue for Roman.
2: Whose side is Paul Heyman on this one?
0: Whose side is he on?
2: What about who's the redheaded fella? Isn't he usually helping one of these guys out?
0: Redheaded fella.
2: He might not be a redhead, but he was like, you know, in the, wasn't he? He was like part of Roman Reigns' group, and then he.
0: Oh, Sami Zayn, he's the champ now. He beat Cody over the weekend. Can you believe that?
2: I cannot.
0: I didn't see it, so it didn't happen.
2: His name, yeah.
0: Sami Zayn, yeah. Remember, he was in Usos.
2: Yeah, yeah, that's right. He's
0: He's the part of the Bloodline now.
2: Guy's a chameleon.
0: Yeah, he actually won the championship this weekend. I'm shocked. We lost Riley. No, I'm kidding.
2: Wrestling talk.
0: We're talking about wrestling, so we've lost her. Seth versus Roman in. I wonder if we'll get any. I don't know what Dean Ambrose's contract status is with AEW, but imagine if you got a Dean Ambrose interference and the Shield is back. No.
2: Joe, I don't know anything about Dean Ambrose or The Shield.
1: I also do not know anything about that.
2: Are we familiar with WhatsApp?
1: Yes.
0: I am familiar with it, but I've never used it.
1: Me neither. I texted Aurora on it today on accident. She sent me her phone number and it sent me to WhatsApp.
2: WhatsApp is introducing usernames as an alternative to sharing your phone number inside the app. So you could just share your new username as opposed to your actual phone number. Are we in or out?
1: Ooh.
0: So, Skaz, I don't know anything about this, but what I do know is there are people who communicate via WhatsApp because they don't have to share their actual phone numbers. So
2: I think it's like internationally right? It's like a big thing.
0: That's another thing you can actually, yeah. And I think it's savings. Yeah, savings on money. I also think people use it in a way to be sneaky, Skaz.
1: That's what I was going to say.
0: And it can be deceptive. And,
2: I don't know anything about WhatsApp.
0: I only know about, I've never used it in my life, but sometimes when you, like, for example,
2: isn't it just a messaging app?
0: I shouldn't be giving my phone number to listeners, right?
2: Joe, I would say you've had a hit or miss experiences with that.
0: I should probably give them my WhatsApp number.
2: That would be okay. Now I can see that.
0: Because it would avoid, it would be able for them to contact me, but it's not my actual number.
2: And only if you're looking at the app or whatever it is.
0: So that's really kind of, I've never used it. Obviously, Riley, our expert, has. What does it do?
1: It's exactly like iMessages, but but it's more of like a, it's like a mix between iMessage and like social media, like if you would think of Snapchat, but without the photo and video feature. But there's like multiple buttons you can click at the bottom to different sections of the app that you can go in. And I just think that'd be weird if you don't share your phone number on it. Because like you said, sneaky. People could like make fake personas. And
0: you could be harassed by people.
1: Yeah, that's what I'm saying. But
0: so anyways, I'm out.
1: I'm also out.
0: I'm out. I'm just going to give, well, I could just, you know what, I was, actually, people asked me this weekend for my number at the card show, and I just said, hey, I have a mailing list over here if you want to add to my mailing list. And some guy goes, you don't want to give me your number? And I said, no, I don't know you.
2: Do you go around giving out your phone number to random people?
0: Want
2: yeah,
0: to.
2: Of course. What an odd thing.
0: I have given it out on the air before, though.
2: Yes, you did.
0: And on Twitter.
1: Did you have to get a new phone?
0: No, just I think everyone I just may it, have I just... Think, may, yeah. Maybe. Maybe that's what it was. Don't call me! Next.
2: Sure. I've seen a bit of a press tour from old Davey Pageviews, a friend of the station, Dave Portnoy, has a book coming out, I believe, tomorrow called Cancel Me If You Can. Are we in or out on Dave Portnoy's book on the history of Barstool Sports?
0: You know, I'm kind of in on it. I'm 44 years old. Like, I don't know. Barstool's been in my life since probably the last 25 years. Is that how long they've been around? Let's see. I started at 1510 in 07. They had a show. So have they been going since 2000? And what? It started as a like a print newspaper?
1: 2003.
0: Three. Okay.
2: It was like a pamphlet almost.
0: Yeah. And it was like, I don't want to call it the Boston Metro you could get for free on the train. But I feel like there were people who woke up early and just kind of threw it on the train, or you'd see it if you took the train. You know, it went from the pan flip to they did a radio show that failed. Well, I don't want to say it failed. They couldn't do a radio show because of FCC.
2: That's why eventually they were on Sirius, I believe.
0: Yeah, exactly. Yep. Yeah. And like I said, I've actually never met Dave. We've talked, but I've never met him.
2: I think he was on Felger Maz a couple times, I think, when I was on the street team and I might have been down there. But no, yeah.
0: Yeah, and I know
2: him. I think it's interesting. Why not? Everyone's got a book. I mean.
0: Yeah, no, they started their business off T-shirts. Let's just be honest. They had a website. They had girls from colleges, right? They had, what I mean by it is they had support from schools, right? Whether it was girls, whether it was bartenders, whether it was athletes, whether it was stories. They have a tips line. And they sold T-shirts. And how they made their money was T-shirts. It's a great story. And I'm sure there's love lost. There's a lot in there. I would probably read it. I don't think Dave has much to hide, dude. Right? I mean, he's a huge figure. I did a... Maybe we can have Riley do this as an exercise for herself. But we did a exercise on Boston's Enter the Chat, top five most influential people in Boston, and I had Dave Portnoy on my list.
1: I would say so. He's pretty influential, and I love his pizza reviews. I feel like that obviously that's his big thing, and I feel like his book would also be interesting. So
0: maybe you could do that some night. Yeah. You're a top five most influential.
1: Want to know my favorite book? Or one of my favorites.
0: Hey, was this a thing we did with Street Team Joe?
2: He didn't really have any favorite books, I don't
0: Were you
2: think.
0: Here for this? Is that why
1: I
0: you're bringing
1: think
0: it
1: so.
0: Up?
2: No, I think
0: no.
2: Derek
0: this is just organic?
2: I think Derek yeah. was in that. No.
0: Oh, Derek. Okay. What's your favorite book?
1: One of my favorite books is I think it's an autobiography, but it was the autobiography of Bill Belichick, surprisingly.
0: Education of a Coach.
1: Is autobiography yeah. the one that he wrote? Or
0: No, David Halberstam wrote a book about his father, which was about Tom, which is about Bill Belichick.
2: The Art of Winning was one of Belichick's books.
0: But
1: I'm trying to find the one that
0: The Education of a Coach was the best one I read. Patriot Reign was awesome, too, with Michael Hawley.
1: The one that I read was just called Belichick, and it's by Ian O'Connor.
0: Yeah, Ian O'Connor,
1: I really enjoyed reading it. It was really good.
0: We had it here. I think it's here.
2: It's, yeah.
1: I highly recommend
0: it. We have a couple of books here. We have the other one from Gary Myers, whatever that's called. And then what was the one that came out 2 years ago from the guy that breaks all the pack? He used to always have the juice on the craft. Belichick.
2: Was that Gary Myers?
0: No, not before him. Seth Wickersham.
2: Yes. Yeah, yeah.
0: He had all the juice. Easy to contact. You know that? I've had him on. Should we just start having football guys on now for this?
2: A little early. Let's wait till free agency. Free agency starts tomorrow, Joe. Let's say, hold on.
0: Red Sox win. We'll tell you all about that coming up next. Are we got any more?
2: We're good, Joe, I think.
0: Yeah, we can do more tomorrow.
2: Yeah.
0: Red Sox have won 5 in a row, everybody. We'll tell you about that next here on 98.5 The Sportsman.
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0: Red Sox winners tonight, and everyone's happy. 6-3 over the Nationals. Ranger Suarez, 6 innings, 5 hits, 8 strikeouts on 95 pitches. Garrett Whitlock got the save tonight. Home runs, Wilson Contreras and Caleb Durbin. The teams meet again tomorrow. Right now, World Cup action. No score between the Netherlands and Morocco. That game in the 44th minute just before halftime. Earlier today, Brazil 2-1 over Japan, and Germany out. Paraguay advances after sudden death kicks to the round of 16. And some trades today in the NBA. Ja Morant traded from Memphis. He's going to Portland for Jeremy Grant. And Kristaps Porzingis signs a 2-year, $40 million deal with Golden State. And we heard earlier from Adam Himmelsbach that league sources say the Celtics have continued to fail calls on Jaylen Brown. Another league source says that Brown has grown frustrated with the organization's approach following his current season. 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I'm Joe Murray.
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5: 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I spend a ridiculous amount of time looking at numbers. 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I could sit there and talk through what a hitter should do in a 2-1 count for 20 minutes. 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I met with Skyler at the Seekonk location, and it felt a little like having a hitting coach. 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Don't guess. 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The Awaken 180 app? 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

0: The Red Sox, winners today. They've won five in a row. They're now nine games under 500. Ranger Suarez, once again, quality start, six innings, eight strikeouts. I believe that's now seven in a row or eight in a row for quality starts. Wilson Contreras went deep. Caleb Durbin went deep. Wilson Contreras got tossed, too. The stories they're pitching, the stories that they're winning at home, I think also the story is it too late? I really hope that whatever they're doing right now doesn't change their focus on trying to make the team better for the future. I understand the numbers probably have proven when it comes to run differential that they're a better team than what we've seen. I think we're seeing it right now. They are playing Washington, who's bad. I will say that the Yankees were without a couple of their big bats and have been hurting, but they are one of the best teams in the American League East, in the American League for that matter. But as far as what the direction should be for the Red Sox, it should be moving on from Sonny Gray. I would start there. Sonny Gray is a really good pitcher and a guy that has always been hyped throughout his entire career. And he's been an excellent addition, and Craig Breslow deserves all the credit for that. But I think he's pitching this well because he wants to get out of here, and he's open to it. I think he's open to it. So you're seeing a good performance from him because, well, it's a shot for him to get out of here, make some money maybe elsewhere. Ranger Suarez has just been solid all year, right? Totally. Saw what he did the other night. Connelly Early was really good. And this kid Bennett's been real good. They're doing this without Brian Bayo. Are you noticing something here? No Brian Bayo, no Roman Anthony, no Marcelo Meyer. They're winning without them. Three guys, two of the three got extensions. One was a first-round pick. They're winning games without Roman, without Marcelo Meyer, and without Brian Bayo. Is there a coincidence to that? Is there a coincidence? I think so. I don't know how long this team can win with Anthony Seager playing the way that he is. And I know I kind of called him Bob Seager a couple of times, but he's batting 361 since he's come up. He's 13 for 35. Like, this guy was a first-round pick. He's been good. Caleb Durbin has his average up to 231. Like, Sadon Rafael are another two hits tonight. Yoshida gets into the game. He has a hit. They score six runs. They win. I'm glad they're playing good ball. I'm glad. I want to see good games. But am I a believer? And now, should I look at this team and say they're four games back and they should go for it? No! No! Sean's in Marlboro. Hey, Sean.
1: Sean. Yep. I was going to call the other night. You were off. I was going to call, and after the Sox got almost, they should have got swept by the Rockies. And I was going to apologize and say, you know what? You were kind of almost right with this team, and then they swept the Yankees. Even though the Yankees didn't have a couple players, I almost apologize for this team. I don't know what it's almost like they're just screwing themselves because they just swept the Yankees. For absolutely no reason. I don't get what's going on with this team, but love you, buddy. Bye.
0: Thank you, Sean. Well, I hope it's... I don't know. What's Justin got to say about it? Justin?
2: Joe, what's up? What's up? I want to tell you, if I'm going to fully believe in this team, they won five in a row, but if I'm going to fully believe, they're going to do it over the next couple weeks, because if not, this winning streak is for naught. If they don't do it over the next couple weeks. I just wanted your thoughts.
0: Well, I guess my thought is you're nine games under 500 right now, right? You win tomorrow, now you're eight games. Can you sweep seven? I've been doing this for weeks. I've been thinking about the schedule ahead, and I'm not biting the cheese. I'm telling you that right now. All right, Skaz, let's play the game. I know how you feel already, okay? Tomorrow, you have Washington again, who stinks. You win tomorrow, you're 8 games under .500, Skaz, and you're 3 games out of a wild card. If you win on Friday, which is a, if you win on Wednesday, 1 o'clock game, that would be 7 in a row and 7 games under .500, and they'd be 2.5 games out of a, between 2 and 3 games out of a wild card spot. They have a day off on Thursday. They begin a 9-game road trip. The way that they're playing right now, should they win 2 out of 3 in Los Angeles against the Angels?
3: Sure, why not?
0: So now they're 6 games under .500? Then you get Chicago, who's been pretty good. They're a playoff team. Can you survive? Then you get the Mets, who just fired their manager over the weekend. If they're going on a run, it's right now.
3: Now is the time.
0: It's the only time.
3: The only time.
0: My only thing is, can they make up 9 games during that 9-game road trip? Like, where do they have to be? 3 games under .500? Where do they have to be on July 13th, which is a Monday? Okay, they've been talking all year about, we think we're still in it, this, this, and that. How many games under 500 do they have to be to actually be serious about the team? Because 9 right now is not serious.
3: Is it more about that, or is it more about the wild card?
0: If they're playing better, it's weird, right? I don't know. I'm going to take the wild card out of it.
3: But isn't that what should matter?
0: I think it's false hope, right? The third wild card's false hope.
3: Absolutely. But don't you think that's what they're going to sell us?
0: I hope they don't, because I think that they've already kind of talked about selling.
3: Well, they kind of threw in the white flag. Like, McAdam had the thing. Yeah. Cotillo's had the thing where they're selling. And now Craig Breslow sees some life. I'm worried, Joe. I'm worried. They should sell. They stink.
0: They should absolutely sell Sonny Gray, because that's what you do. You trade guys who have half a year left. Like, dude, we already talked about this. The money for Sonny Gray is like, if they owe him $7 million, it's like $3.5 million for the rest of the year. They should get a colossal return for Sonny Gray. This is baseball, right? You trade guys for half the season, and you ask for everything. If you're going to trade one guy, it's Sonny Gray. And to be honest with you, you might as well try to trade Aroldis Chapman, because did you see the way he runs? He looks like a 40-year-old the way he runs. I know he can still throw, but let someone else worry about the money, right? I don't know who the next closer is, by the way. I don't know. Maybe they can find one in free agency. I'll just say this, guys, before we go to break. Do you personally think there's anything to Brian Bayo, Marcelo Meyer, and Roman Anthony not playing and the team playing better?
3: Yes.
0: Thank you.
3: I mean, how could you argue?
0: I think some of the people in the dugout, just like the organization, they don't like what's going on. Brian Bayo got an extension long term. I know it wasn't with the other guys, but since then he's been a jerk. Let's call it what it is. His body language sucks. People think that Roman Anthony's soft. All right? I already went through this one with Zoe last week, okay? But people think he's soft.
3: They think he's soft, Joe.
0: Yeah, and I told you, don't call me soft. You know what I'll do.
3: No, I would not do that. You know what I'll do. I heard Joe. Excuse me.
0: And then the Marcelo Meyer thing, I mean, it was reported. They're upset with him. You know who's grinding to come back as soon as possible? Trevor Story. I'm just saying, as much as I dislike Trevor Story, he's trying to come back and help. And do you think Marcelo Meyer is going to... Do you think Marcelo Meyer is coming back in 10 days after his stint? Over under 10 days, Skaz. Over.
3: Over.
0: Oh, way over.
3: Give me the over.
0: I think there's people in that locker room that look at Roman, Marcelo, and Bayo as guys who got their money, or guys that were high picks that are loafing. And Siegler, dude, I think he is what he is, but a former first-round pick who was a catcher from the Yankees and failed, now playing second and is 13 for 35, There's something there. I think you got to ride that kid until it's maybe dead. I said ride it until it's dead. You know, ride it till the wheels fall off. What should I use? What do you want me to do there?
3: Just let him play.
0: Just let him play.
3: Let him play.
0: And then play him until he sucks. They did with Mickey. Yeah, they got him out. Right.
3: Where was Romy tonight?
0: I didn't see Romy either. Yeah.
3: Not that I was glued to the TV, but I don't remember seeing
0: Cousin Siegler.
3: Yeah, Tony. He's Bobby's cousin.
0: Bobby. Yeah, the Yankees, they drafted him. He's my buddy.
3: Yeah, talk about night moves. This guy's got him. How come all Bob Seger songs are like bowel movements? I think that's a Family
0: Against
3: Guy bit.
0: The wind.
3: Yeah, I think it's a Family Guy bit. But it is pretty accurate. Night moves.
0: He was great live. I've seen him live a couple of times. The Silver Bullet Band, too, is very...
3: The Fire Down Below.
0: Turn the Page. Traveling Man.
3: Like a Rock.
0: Shakedown. On the Road Again.
3: And we may... Now, Joe, I know we haven't got to musings yet, but something did happen at a concert... speaking of night moves and bowel movements that I think we need to get to.
0: Two things have happened regarding dumps.
3: Yes.
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1: Hey, it's Fred. 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
12: Red Sox have won 5 in a row. They win tonight 6-3 over the Nationals. Wilson Contreras went deep. Caleb Durbin a home run as well. And Ranger Suarez, 6 innings, 9 strikeouts. As the Sox win 5 in a row, they're back at it tomorrow. Well, plenty of trade news regarding Jaylen Brown still out there. And according to some reports, he is upset with the Celtics in their direction. But they're not interested in trading him, still taking some calls on that. And at the FIFA World Cup, 47th minute, Netherlands and Morocco, 0-0. 2-1 Brazil earlier today. They advanced Paraguay. They advanced past Germany in sudden death kicks. And Ja Morant, a Portland Trailblazer, traded today from Memphis for Jeremy Grant. And Kristaps Porzingis, 2 years, $40 million with Golden State. Headlines are brought to you by... Awaken when any weight loss. Don't put off losing weight this summer. Reach your goal during the easiest season for weight loss.

0: Awaken 180, the official weight loss program of summer. I'm Joe Murray. You're next up, each one.
1: Are you actually coaching the game,
2: or it's just the numbers?
1: That is, I feel so strongly about that. I can't even tell you.
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3: The sports.

0: here on the Sports Hub. As I mentioned, I was at the Northeast Card Expo all week in Marlboro. It was at the Four Kick Center. I was set up vending. It was I was there out in Marlboro for three nights, four days. Love Marlboro. Love our friends over at Apex. I saw George. Thank you, George. I saw a bunch of people that were in the area, card people. People came and said hello. The predecessor was there, Skaz. I ran into him with his young children.
1: Oh, that's happy to hear that.
0: Fitzy, you know him?
1: I don't know him.
0: I don't either. Well, I met him. Now I do. He was there. Wiggy. I ran into Wiggy. We caught up. Talked about chicken parms. Steve Nelson. Do you know him?
1: Not really, no.
0: Played for the Patriots.
1: Before my time.
0: Remember Bird from coaching him. And remembered when he recruited me. And I said, do you remember what you said to me? And he goes, yep. And he was right. He remembered. Lots of people were there. It was hot, though. Very hot. And I'm not lying to you, Skaz. I think I lost 10 pounds. Like, of sweat.
1: It's like a sauna.
0: Did that ever happen to you? You ever lose weight by just sweat?
1: Oh, yeah.
0: Like construction in the summer?
1: Absolutely. Sometimes sitting back here, Joe, and the AC is not working.
0: I did meet up with Sharpie and Street Team Joe. And there was a cast of characters when I met them. I will wait for Street Team Joe to share.
1: As I think we should.
0: Yep. But I did go, and I was there. Fourth of July is this weekend, everybody. We're all looking forward to that, correct?
1: I would hope so, Joe.
0: Well, I live on the North Shore, as some of you may know. I will not be. I'll be staying on the North Shore this week. I'll be in Gloucester, kid.
1: Well, Joe, that's why I had to send you a story that I saw earlier today.
0: Well, the North Shore beaches have been closed after millions of gallons of sewage flow into the Merrimack River. Has Riley heard this story? Because I know you were in Gloucester last week.
2: I was at Salisbury Beach yesterday. There's signs everywhere saying bacteria in the ocean, don't swim.
0: There you go.
2: Do you want to know how many people I saw swimming in the ocean? At least 20.
0: Well, it was hot.
1: Out on that.
0: It's like, I told you. It's like
2: that's gross.
0: Yes.
2: Would you go swimming in the ocean after knowing there was a bunch of poop poured into it?
1: No, I wouldn't, Riley.
2: I don't understand.
0: You know, Riley, it's a good question. I feel like it is. It's a good question. Would you swim in the ocean if you knew there was poop in it? Five calls says it all. 617-779-0985.
1: There's always poo in the ocean, if we're being fair. But this is raw sewage. Little different than, you know, your normal, you know, baby Ruth, as we would call it.
0: Yeah, Caddyshack.
1: Yes.
0: A massive wastewater pipe broke over the weekend and dumped millions in gallons of sewage into the Merrimack River. The break occurred in Haverhill. In a pipe that carries wastewater from the main pumping station to the treatment plant.
1: millions and millions feels like a lot.
0: The mayor of Haverhill said that this is one of the city's largest and most critical wastewater pipelines serving thousands of homes. Mayor Barrett said that due to Tuesday's Friday torrential rainstorm, there was a break in a 42-inch sewer force main. Crews responded to investigate and make repairs and found a second break as well. The mayor said that the second break indicates the damaged area is larger than originally believed. As a result, about 8 million gallons of wastewater per day are being discharged into the Merrimack River, but the sewer system remains operational.
1: Sure, yeah, no issues, nothing to see
0: here. Wait a second. The Merrimack River, I'm very familiar with it. So basically, the Merrimack River is a bunch of poo.
1: Now, Joe.
0: Does it smell on the boardwalk? I should text my friend Don. Hey, Don, does it smell on the boardwalk?
1: Gotta have some Haverhill listeners out there, no?
0: Yeah, there are. So why are the beaches closed? Because the river goes to the ocean?
1: Because there's raw sewage in the water, yes, I would imagine.
0: But it's a river.
1: Yeah, Joe, I'm going to guess that water connects somewhere. River's got to start, it's got to end, right?
0: I mean, yeah. So the 8 million pounds of sewage.
1: That feels like a lot of sewage, Joe.
0: What a massive dump.
1: Literally.
0: So now it could be flooding into the ocean? But doesn't the ocean clean itself?
1: I think when you're dumping millions of gallons of raw sewage in a isolated area, that it could be a problem.
0: All I know, Skaz, is the beaches will be open on 4th of July because I'm going to Long Beach, baby. And if Gloucester is a hazardous waste, you might find out if I'm going. Dude, we're getting a heat wave this week. We're getting a heat wave. We're going to smell like poo? What's it going to smell like?
1: You're going to have the sniffer out there, Joe.
0: Oh, you know what's funny, though, is I'm going to Gloucester's. I mean, Salisbury and Plum Island and all those are going to be off limits, right? Does that mean it's going to continue to trail? Does that mean that the 8 million is going to continue to go towards Gloucester and then towards the South Shore, Skaz, and then to the Cape, or to the Vineyard?
1: Don't you bring that poop to
0: Where does
1: me,
0: it go? Where like does the poop go?
1: The poop stops here, Joe. We're not doing that.
0: No, I need to know where the hot dumps are. Where do they go? How do you pump it out? What do you do? What are they doing so that we can go to the beach this weekend? It's not about your poop. It's about going to the beach.
1: Who's on the cleanup crew for that one, Joe?
0: Who is?
1: Not a job I'd want.
0: Dude, it is going to be 100 degrees and it's going to smell like poop. That is the worst case situation ever.
1: You know, yeah, I mean.
0: I'm not even kidding. What a week to crap the bed.
1: That's one way to put it. Now, Joe, this isn't our only poop-related story, I believe.
0: Anyways, we're going to get to that. But the beaches, as the man Joe says, the beaches will be open. Imagine 4th of July weekend, a full-fledged 8 million pounds of sewage from Haverhill. Haverhill? There's 8 million pounds of sewage in Haverhill? The hell are they eating out there? Well, Skaz, sounds like there was a concert with... All right. Set this one up for me. Whose concert was this once again? I read the article, and now I'm paraphrasing what I read.
1: This is Noah Kahan?
0: Noah Kahan, yes. He'll be in... I think he's coming here.
1: I mean, he's here all the time. I believe he's from Vermont, a very popular man. He begs fans not to poop at his shows. It's basically what's happened. Joe, Noah Kahan pleads with fans to just go to the bathroom. This coming weeks after Olivia Rodrigo apparently had to do the same thing. The Stick Season singer took to X to ask fans not to defecate on themselves at shows after a graphic viral TikTok video showed feces at the ground at one of his concerts. If you have to poop at a show, please go to the bathroom, Kahan wrote on June 27th. I've pooped my pants as much as the next 29-year-old, but you guys got to understand there's a venue worker out there that has to deal with that. So he's begging, pleading with his fans to not defecate at his shows.
0: All right.
1: I believe a little research was done into this as well.
0: Oh, you guys have done research.
1: Not me personally. Street Team Joe, I believe, was doing the research. Now, Joe, I don't want to point fingers or anything. Apparently, this was a female fan.
0: Noah Kahan. Again, Street Team Joe's friend, Sarah.
1: Not her, her friend.
0: Pooped in a pool?
1: Not her, her friend.
0: Oh, sorry, Sarah's friend.
1: Thank you.
0: Yes. Pooped in a pool?
1: And then picked it up and chucked it.
0: And then picked it up, but told everybody to look the other way.
1: Yes.
0: This is at a concert in your own pants.
1: Apparently not all in your own pants, though, if there is some evidence left behind.
0: All right. I have been to probably, Skez, 250 concerts in my life. Whether it's been, you know, big ones or like my friends' shows. I had a friend who played in bands and stuff, so I'd go. I've been to... There's only one sporting event in my life where I've crapped my pants. One time in my life, I was a young kid. It was Hulk Hogan versus Andre the Giant at the old Boston Garden.
1: I mean, that's worth it.
0: And I crapped my pants. I was like 7 or 8 years old.
1: Yeah, I mean, for Andre the Giant.
0: But it wasn't that I didn't watch. It wasn't that the. It wasn't. You know what? I wish I could say in my defense it was Hogan versus Andre.
1: It was the anticipation of the event, Joe. It was Andre the Giant.
0: It was more that I had to poop, and I didn't want to poop in public. And I don't really remember it because I was a kid. But let's just say I'm reminded often that I crapped my pants at a wrestling event at like 7 years old. But until that, since then, I've been to millions of sporting events, whether I've covered them or gone as a fan. I've gone to millions of concerts. I've never crapped my pants. Now, have I gone to rain shows before and I'm soaking wet and have I peed my pants? Yes.
1: We have an expert on the line.
0: Should I take this? Street Team Joe is on the line. Hello, Street Team Joe.
3: Hey, Joe, I just wanted to shed some light on this poop story that we've come across with the Noah Kahan
1: concert. Hold on. Before we get to that, Street Team Joe.
3: Yes.
1: You, and very appreciative, you took over on Thursday night on this very program. Is that correct?
3: I did take over, yes.
1: Now, this is musings. I heard a small rumor that we're talking about dumps. Is there a chance you may have had to dump yourself on Thursday night?
3: No, I don't know where you did. Kevin O'Connor tweet that? Is that, can we trust him?
1: It was not Kevin O'Connor that tweeted that, no.
3: Yeah, unless it came from Himmel's box, guys. I don't know if we can trust those sources. I think you can ask Derek, but he's pretty ironclad out there.
1: I heard, maybe a word that's used, for poop or dump even may have caused a slight mishap for you on Thursday night.
3: Yeah, I can't confirm or deny that. I'd like to have my lawyers talk to your lawyers. And
1: yeah,
3: stuff
1: of course,
3: like that.
1: Of course.
3: Joe, the alleged incident.
0: Don't share anything about Saturday until you're in studio, okay?
3: All right, I'll be in tomorrow night.
0: Okay. So Noah Kahan, you know him?
3: So I do know Noah Kahan. You know, I was listening to the story a little bit described in another podcast, and apparently on Twitter, a girl came forward and said she saw the whole incident. And what she was basically describing was she was sitting in, a certain section, certain row, and she saw a female take a dump. Now, she wasn't shitting her pants.
0: Oh, dummy up. What is he doing? I had to explain to him the other.
1: Did I not, for the first, 90 seconds of that phone call, beat around the bush that he did exactly that when he filled in on Thursday night? That exact thing we just discussed at length? I mean, what has happened to our Street Team Joe?
0: I think Joe doesn't think that the S word is a swear.
1: Just because he does not think it does not mean that that's the case.
0: The other night, and I'm sharing now stuff that happened on Saturday night, I had to tell him the George Carlin 7 things that you can't say on the radio. And I can't say them, Skez. I can't say them. I have worked in this business for 20 years. I've sworn maybe once or twice.
1: You catch yourself. I will say that. You get a half swear.
0: The F word I said once, it was the morning time, and I really screwed up. I mean, that one was a blunder, definitely. I may have said some things that were maybe misinterpreted the way that they were meant. Is he trying to get back on the air now?
1: No, no, he's not.
0: Joe, you can't swear, bro.
1: I have a text from one Joe Ariano. It just says, it's not a swear. Yes, yes, it is. It's not for you to decide what is and what isn't a swear. We have a little bit of a naughty boy on our hands here with Free Team Joe.
0: He said a swear. I heard it. I heard it, I like, freaked out.
1: He said it as if it was, you know, a jumping out of his mouth.
0: It is poop, but you can't use the slang word of it.
1: Not even, like, close either.
0: Noah's in Worcester. Hi, Noah.
4: Hey, how's it going?
0: I'm all right. What's up, Noah? Should we get out of this? Anyway, so people are crapping at Noah Kahan's concerts, and he's asked them politely on Twitter not to crap in their pants anymore.
1: I believe that's correct. That seems like a fair
0: that's
1: ask.
0: Pretty much it. Have you ever urinated when it's wet because you're wet and you pee?
1: Yeah, like as a youth getting out of the pool or something. Yeah.
0: I played football once in a rain game and said, why not? It's wet. Been to a concert before where I've been soaked. Why not? Once you break the seal, dude, it's over. You know that? Especially when you're drinking like Bud Lights all day. Sorry, Riley. She's like, what is he talking about? Anyways, there's poop in the water and there's no pooping at concerts.
1: I'm re-listening now, Joe. It's as blatant as a swear has ever been said on
0: the station. Oh, I know. He doesn't think that is a swear.
1: He like gears up to say it.
0: He needs to watch George Carlin.
1: What's the punishment here?
0: We should have a swear jar.
1: I think you should Venmo us each $10.
0: No, I think what we should do is make a jar.
1: One appetizer per swear,
0: Riley,
1: you know?
0: Riley can make it.
1: Something like that.
0: And can we get like one of those Poland Springs water jugs?
1: Oh, there we go.
0: Right? Like put some nice like paper around it. And for all of us, anyone who swears, anyone. What's the penalty? $1? $5? $5? Five's small.
1: Oh, that's a good one.
0: A five is small, and it's small enough, right? Because what I would do is I'd put a 10 in there in case the next time I did it.
1: Yeah, just covering your bases, yeah. Throw a 20 in there to start the week, you know?
0: Yeah, I'm like, hey, I'm just going to give myself 4. I can't believe he did that. Can you?
1: Yeah, unfortunately, yeah. Yeah, I can.
0: Javi's in Plymouth. Javi.
5: Hey, do you think the Beatles ever had to ask their fans to not poop their pants?
1: And the Beatles kind of take me for guys that might have been into that.
5: I think maybe Lennon was. I think that's why he was into Yoko Ono.
0: Oh. Hey, what about, like, fish?
5: The band or what you eat?
0: The band. Do you think they tell their listeners not to poop?
5: I think that'd be a pretty safe bet. Them, the Grateful Dead, and, like...
0: Maybe Jobs.
5: Stevie Ray Vaughan. You know, Steamy Ray Vaughan.
0: Like, who's the cheeseburger in Paradise guy there? Margaritaville guy.
1: Jimmy Buffett.
5: Jimmy Buffett, yeah.
0: Yeah, I would say Buffett.
5: And we can't.
0: Buffett and Fish and Grateful Dead, yeah.
5: And we can't forget Steamy Ray Vaughan.
0: Steamy. Just like when you were smoking weed, it was Wesley Pipes. Or Billy Bong Thornton. Mike's in Braintree. Mike.
6: Hey, Joe. I got two things for you. First one, if peeing your pants is cool, then consider me Miles Davis. And the second one is my favorite kind of mushroom, shiitake, buddy.
0: Yep. when I worked in the car business, guys, we used to do, we used to call the brown color what that caller called it. Did I ever tell you when we were 15-10, we'd do NASCAR races and I'd play fart noises during the races?
1: I've heard.
0: You know,
1: I've heard.
0: And like nobody would call. Oh, the old AM radio days, man. Oh, okay. We have to go to break. We have to. Well, everybody, hopefully your weekend isn't in the crapper.
3: Take a dump, but now she wasn't in her pants.
0: Oh, tummy up.
1: Just a bad, bad boy.
0: Turd Ferguson. He literally doesn't think S is a swear. He feels like it's not a swear, but he's not listening to us.
1: Just because he feels that way doesn't make it right.
0: I feel a lot of things. Doesn't mean anyone cares. And right. It doesn't mean it's right. All right. Well, I've been reminded that I was 5 or 6 when I pooped my pants. At the Andre Lee. But yeah, hey man, I put my pants. It was Andre versus Hogan. What was I supposed to do? I've shared my poop stories, but I've never crapped my pants at a concert. So, in a way, Noah Khan, I think you're on to something. When it said Noah on the phone, I actually thought it was really him. Because he's from Vermont, right? Dude, the Merrimack River, man. Please, just don't ruin my weekend. Imagine being stuck on a beach that you can't go in because of crap. Out. Oh, I'm going to be so pissed. We got to go to break. I'm Joe Murray.
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0: Red Sox win 6-3 tonight. Ranger Suarez the winner. Wilson Contreras went deep. Caleb Durbin went deep. They've won five in a row. They're back at it tomorrow versus Washington. The Jaylen Brown rumors continue, but it does sound like he has a little bit of discouraged with how the Celtics have handled things in this offseason. Ja Morant's off to Portland. Kristaps Porzingis signs a two-year, $40 million deal. And at the World Cup, everybody, well, right now the Netherlands lead Morocco 1-0. Earlier today, it was Brazil 2-1 over Japan, and Paraguay advances to the round of 16, winning in sudden-death kicks against Germany. 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

0: All right, back here on 98.5 The Sports Hub. The Netherlands up 1-0 right now on Morocco. I thought Morocco would advance. Maybe they still can. But the Netherlands up 1-0 on that one. Let's see here. Well, people in our chat said well, Boston's entered the chat's on right now, but it was on from earlier, everybody. So thank you for watching if you did earlier. Oh, how do we bounce back from the last segment?
1: Would you like a look at the rundown, Joe?
0: Well, let's talk to John first.
1: Okay.
0: John's in Quincy. Hey, John.
2: Hello.
0: Hey.
2: How you doing?
0: What's up, dude?
2: Yeah, I'm from Quincy, and back in the 1970s, there was raw sewage being pumped out into Quincy Bay.
0: Mm-hmm.
2: And Quincy was known as the flounder capital of the world.
0: Yep.
2: Where do flounders feed off of? The bottom of the ocean. We swam in that stuff. We didn't know any better. 50, 60 years later, we're still alive.
0: So you think that I can go in the water this weekend is what you're telling me?
2: Absolutely. And then that's why they created the Big Dig, by the way. You know about the Big Dig?
0: Well, I'm very familiar with the Big Dig.
1: Never heard of it.
0: Where are you going with it, though?
2: Well, what I'm going with is, you know, people are panicking and the ocean's a lot of water out there. And to think that how many gallons are being pumped out because of Havel, it's going to destroy all the water on the beach. I'm not buying it.
0: You said you grew up in Quincy?
2: Yep.
0: Did you ever jump in the quarries?
2: Absolutely. Dino, Badgers.
0: And, you know, I know there was a little rope swing because I remember it when I was a kid. Did you ever jump in the Charles?
2: I'm not that stupid.
0: Yep. What about, the Charles and what else is there? What about Wollaston Beach?
2: Well, again, that was part of Quincy Bay. So, yeah, we used to swim there quite a bit. There was a rapids in Quincy. I don't know if you knew about the rapids. Was that the Frenchbrook Parkway, Quincy Shore Drive?
0: Well, wasn't the waste pipes? Because I remember the flounder stuff. Wasn't that in Howe's Neck?
2: Exactly.
0: So can you swim in Howe's Neck now or no?
2: Oh, yeah. I mean, they put a whole new treatment plant in there called Nut Island. By the way, a little secret out there. Quincy will turn 10 to 15 degrees cooler the next couple of days than anybody else if there's any wind.
0: Well, it's going to be 100 degrees the next 3 days.
2: If there's wind, it's going to come off the cold part of the bay. And
0: What are you, the harbor master or something? What are you? What are you?
2: I'm 60 years old.
0: Yeah, but are you the harbor master?
2: Well, I had a boat. I know the whole thing, you know.
0: Oh. So what's up with the big dig now? What happened there?
2: Well, the big dig was to clean up all the raw sewage that was being pumped into the ocean. And they put it 20 miles out. And supposedly the image is, at the end of the 20 miles, you could drink the water out of the pipes and not have any medical situation. That's how much they cleaned it up.
0: But the big dig saved the ocean?
2: Correct. Oh, no, saved the ocean, cleaned it all up. Because they had the treatment plant there. You know those little eggshells over there in East Boston?
0: Yes.
2: Those are all treatment plants to get the sewage stuff pumped out into the ocean clean.
0: So what do you think they're going to do on the North Shore with 8 million pounds of poop?
2: They're going to let nature take over just like they did in Quincy Bay where they didn't have that option of treating it then. Watch out for flounder. It's a good place probably to do some flounder fishing.
0: Thank you, John. That guy's going to make me, oh, God, I know. Riley's looking at me like, what kind of joke is Joe going to drop right now? Flounder, huh? Flounder fishing? This guy, is you ever friend with a boat?
1: Sure.
0: Been on a boat lately?
1: Not lately.
0: Do you think the dogs would come on the boat?
1: Joe, I'm not a boat guy.
0: Oh, not a boat guy, huh?
1: Not an ocean guy.
0: No.
1: Lake. Oh, you'll catch me on the shore.
0: I'll catch you on the shore, but not in the ocean.
1: No.
0: Do you go in the ocean?
1: I'll go in the ocean, but not on a boat.
0: Is Riley a boat girl?
3: I actually have a boat. It's a jet boat. It's pretty nice.
0: Do you ride it?
3: Yeah. I actually have my boating license from Vermont. Fun fact.
0: Captain Riles?
3: Yeah.
0: How many people can be on your boat?
3: I think eight, but I think we've gone over eight.
0: Is it like a party boat?
3: It's called a Yamaha jet boat. It's like a speed boat. It's like a giant jet ski boat.
0: Does it have an underneath that you can sleep in?
3: No, it's not that. It's just like a wake boat.
0: Do you know how to do the rope ties and all that stuff?
3: Yeah. I'm a ropes course director, quote unquote, or I was.
0: I feel like between her and Derek, we could get some real, what was that movie called? Overboard?
1: I don't know.
0: Yeah, those. Yeah,
1: I, you gave me nothing. I could have been the name of the movie.
0: Google Overboard. We could do Overboard. We could do.
3: You're saying we could act in it.
0: I feel like we. If you're the captain,
1: 1987 comedy romance starring Goldie Hawn and Kurt Russell.
0: Yes, yes.
1: Still married to this day, Goldie Hawn and Kurt.
0: Yep.
1: 47% on Rotten Tomatoes for that one. Maybe we find
0: a
1: better script.
0: Is that good or no?
3: That's
1: I would
3: bad,
1: say
3: right?
1: That's bad.
0: What was another movie? Well,
3: the Titanic.
1: Oh, not great there either.
3: Do you believe in the fact that they both could have fit on the door?
0: So, well, if you watch Jaws, well, they sing the song for bow-legged women. Is that what it's about?
1: I'm sorry?
0: Yes. Remember the sing the song? Remember he got the bites on him because the sharks came for them? Because the boat sank? I think everyone froze or the sharks ate them.
3: Hmm.
0: Some people did live, though.
3: Yeah.
0: They're just all dead now.
1: So time works there.
0: And I believe that the Titanic is still at the bottom of the ocean.
1: Yeah, remember those people tried to go see it not too long ago? Yeah, that didn't really work out there.
0: Shouldn't laugh about that.
3: Didn't the Simpsons predict that, too?
1: They predicted everything,
0: I think,
1: at this point.
0: They predicted the Hantavirus or whatever that just came out. So Riley's a boatmaster, huh?
3: A little bit. I wouldn't say master.
0: Boat captain.
3: I know how to drive a boat.
1: Pirates of the Caribbean, you guys can do that one?
0: You ever see Forrest Gump?
3: No, but that's the box of chocolates, right? Like, box of chocolates, something like that.
0: Wait, what about the box of chocolates?
3: Life is like a box of chocolates.
0: Why?
3: You lost me there. I don't know.
1: You never know what you're going to get.
3: Oh,
1: right?
0: Riley.
3: It's the guy who voices Woody, right?
1: His name is Tom Hanks.
0: His name is Tom Hanks. He's a very famous fan.
3: Yeah, he voices Woody.
0: Okay, Riley, I have a task for you.
3: Okay.
0: Over the 4th of July break. I need you to watch Forrest Gump.
3: Oh, but I have so many things to do.
0: When you have some downtime.
3: Okay.
0: Watch it with your folks. Ask your folks, hey, have you ever seen Forrest Gump?
3: They definitely have.
0: And then ask if they can watch it with you.
3: Okay.
0: I think they probably
3: won't, but okay.
0: I think you're going to have your life changed after watching it.
3: Is it? I'm guessing it's a really good movie.
0: It's a great movie. It's one of the best of all time.
1: It's a good movie.
3: Is it boring, though?
0: No. That's the whole point of it. It's not boring.
3: Okay. If I have time, I don't know if I'll have time. I'm having a sleepover, so.
0: Morocco! 90th minute, baby! All right, Riley. And Forrest Gump, you watch it. I want a whole breakdown. I love Forrest Gump.
1: I'd like Riley's thoughts on Jenny.
0: Oh, Jenny. Yes. Jenny. Jenny was the name of their boat. We got to get out of here. They better not be ruining my summer. The beaches will be open on the 4th of July on the North Shore. For Riley Marsh and James Scaramuzzino, I'm Joe Murray. In this hour, the sports have been brought to you by our friends over at Valvoline. 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The oil change of Valvoline. So, official oil change of busy people. We'll talk to you guys tomorrow night here on 98.5 The Sports Hub.
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22: Game tonight is in Guadalupe, Mexico. Morocco ties it with a tally in the 91st minute. They're going overtime. Morocco won, Netherlands won. Earlier in New England, Paraguay on penalty kicks eliminated Germany 4-3, even though the Germans had outshot them 21-7. That game was tied 1-1 after overtime. Brazil, which trailed at halftime, wound up eliminating Japan on a goal in the 95th minute, 2-1 in Houston. Monday through Friday this week, three games per day. Mexico hosts Ecuador on Tuesday night. The next U.S. game is Wednesday night against Bosnia and Herzegovina in the Bay Area. The Memphis Grizzlies traded Ja Morant to Portland. In baseball, the Padres are tied 2-2 at the Cubs, top of the ninth. Dodgers now lead 5-3 at the A's, bottom of the fourth inning. I'm Steve DeSager.
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0: 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Well, regulation time is over. I feel like I need Ian Dark to do all the games.
35: No, it's true.
0: Regulation time is over. A massive development in the World Cup.
35: Can we get one of those soundboards like we had with Doc Emrick?
0: Well, the thing is, the soundboard wouldn't be as impressive because for most every announcer outside the United States, whether it's European or wherever they're from, everything is massive. Massive. This is a massive development, a massive goal. This is a massive decision here on this. This is a massive commercial break. This is a massive hydration break we're taking. Everything is massive.
35: But it's all about, you know, how you do the intonation and in the level, right? I mean, it could mean very different things. It's kind of like a critical third down call at the end of a first quarter of an NFL game.
0: This hydration break is massive for the Netherlands. They really need to drink water here. It's massive. But we are going to have extra soccer tonight. Why? Well, because in the 91st minute, we just got this from Morocco.
36: Plays it out wide. Chance to cross. Numbers are in the box. In it comes. Oh, Fred, it's a goal! It's Eason Diop who ties the game right on the stroke of 90 minutes.
0: Apparently, every 20 years or so, we get somebody named Jop. Who's, remember Sagana Jop from the NBA?
35: Yeah, yeah.
0: We get a Jop. Now we get a Jop making a big play here. Big header, first goal. He scored for Morocco, and now we are getting set
1: for bonus soccer. At the end of regulation, the winner moving on to the round of 16. A great day so far in World Cup action.
35: Well, this would be the biggest win for Morocco since...
1: Sorry. It would be a massive win for Morocco. Massive
35: decision for Morocco. It would be the biggest since January 22nd, 1983, when the magnificent Don Morocco took down Pablo Morales.
1: Don Morocco.
35: Or Pedro Morales, sorry. Pedro Morales was the champion.
1: I mean, really, if you did a welcome to Wrexham drinking game and you drank every time the announcer said massive, you would make it to the end of the episode.
35: Would you make it to halftime, or would you make it to the hydration break?
1: I don't know.
35: Which you would need if you were having a drinking game.
1: Well, if your hydration break is a drink instead of water.
35: Well, but I think it would have to be water by the letter and spirit of the law.
1: This is a massive story. Massive. So again,
35: yeah,
1: we'll keep you updated again. Just starting right now in the 90. We'll be in the 97th minute coming up in a few moments. Now, elsewhere, as we get set for NBA free agency, we're starting to see some dominoes potentially fall. The crazy story today that Golden State, the Warriors, are eyeing a LeBron James and Anthony Davis reunion in Golden State. Now, Draymond Green declined his player option for next year, and the reports were that he was going to do that if it was going to be the Warriors bringing in LeBron and or AD and or some big change. He's going to deny and then get to a new contract. Maybe that's a couple more years or whatever is going to allow them to bring these players in. Potentially it could be LeBron for $15 million. But this is the story now that the Warriors are looking to have an AD LeBron reunion with Steph, with Draymond, with Porzingis now in Golden State

0: talks with him for the and the Los Angeles Lakers here. They'd said, we want you back, and then it was radio silence. Yeah. So, yeah, it's I like it in theory. Why not?
1: Well, look,
0: it'd be fun to watch.
1: There's two takes. The first one is, this would be an incredible amount of fun. There's nobody here. This would be an incredible amount of fun for everybody, because you have these living legends now that are going to team up and all play together, right? It's like watching the Avengers, except the Avengers, like at the end, like when they all come in at the age of Captain America at the end, not like in the very beginning.
0: Who's Hawkeye?
1: But it's like, Porzingis is Hawkeye. Yeah, I think Porzingis is Hawkeye.
0: Okay.
1: Yeah. But like that, I mean, that's what this is. Steph and LeBron and AD and Draymond, it would be a traveling show. It would be tremendous amount of fun. Again, no, but this would be an incredible story this year in the NBA. Everybody would love it. It would be a huge nightly development. What's going on with Golden State? Now suddenly they're must see TV again. Now I get to the but, and the but is actually pretty simple. You're not winning. You're not winning when your best players are going to be 42, 39, 34, and 31. Not going to do it. Mm-hmm. You're not. We've talked about this. You cannot build around players that are 35 years old in the NBA. You're simply not going to win. However, it's a double. However, I get the Warriors doing this because they have to do something, right? The Warriors they can't sit here and they realize, oh man, it's just not working. The young players we drafted, tried to bring in, didn't work out for us. Kuminga didn't work out. Poole didn't work out. None of these guys worked out. So what do we do? Nobody young is coming to Golden State because Steph Curry's 39. So what are we going to do? Well, we need something new. We got to have something. We got to try something. So when your options are limited, I get the risk they had to take. I understand this. Again, it's not going to do any, not going to do them well in the playoffs, because they're going to eventually just run into a wall. But I get needing to take a risk. And when the risks are limited of what your risky options are, it's like, okay, what are my options? And most teams have a set of options. Okay, now take away the ones that we're not going to have because people aren't going to come here to play with a guy that's 39. And then boom, boom, boom, boom, you see all that coming. So who do you have left, right? LeBron James, who is 42 years old, where is he going to go? What are his choices, right? Now you're seeing that potentially things are heating up with Golden State. Reuniting with Anthony Davis, where else is Anthony Davis going to go? So I get they needed to do something, and this is the best option of what is out there for them. So I like they did it. I love it. It's a great story. It just the pesky, you're not going to win a championship with these guys because they're too old, is the big, you know, elephant in the room. But both things can be true. It can be fun. It can be worth it for the Golden State Warriors, and it really isn't going to matter in the end. So all of those things can be true.
0: Yeah, I mean, so much would have to go right to get you not only through an 82-game regular season plus a postseason, and if it does, I will buy whatever supplement package they start hawking immediately after the season goes. Like, whatever they took, I want in. You know, with Washington, it's interesting, right? Cause they draft Ibanza. They re-sign Trae Young. Maybe they're looking at the Eastern Conference and saying, hey, we've got a shot if things break right and we're healthy. Okay, cool. Which is why you would potentially want to keep a guy like Anthony Davis. But what's he available to you? 30 games, 40 games? And how interested is he in being the next piece, a piece of a rebuild, reorg, whatever. And we watched that when he opted out and begged out of New Orleans all those years ago, right? We chronicled that on the show of like, is he going to play today? Maybe, maybe not. What's he want to do? He wants to go to LA. Well, what else? No, he only wants to go to LA, and we watched him force his way there. With this, it's fun theater to see Steve Kerr, who came back, and you got Steph Curry at the end. Draymond was nearly $28 million was his player option that he opts out of. You referenced Kuminga. He gets an extra drive-by because the Hawks declined his option today, so he's back in the marketplace. Lindenborg, no idea what his role is in all of this, because mm-hmm. That is one thing, and he's addressed it. A lot of folks have addressed it, and certainly we did, of you haven't done very well in young players, and how much of that is on Kerr versus the players themselves through the years. But now you look at potentially having a dream team, traveling road show, retirement tour, whatever it becomes. It's great for box office. it'll be fun to watch them chase their way to the seventh or eighth seed.
1: Yeah.
0: But I ask you this. Many years ago on the show, we did the Brooklyn Nets. What's the over-under on games played together?
1: Oh, forget it.
0: Together, because now you're adding that extra variable of a fourth guy. I'm not even bringing Porzingis into this.
1: Okay, opening night.

0: definitely.
1: Okay, yeah.
0: Opening night, that might be it.
1: Because remember, I mean, we had the famous over-under when that team was assembled. Yeah. And it was like, all right, how healthy, how motivated, whatever. Yeah. This is taking it to a whole other level.
0: I mean, this would be so much fun. I mean, just think about all the stories they would talk about each other. There would be moments they would have during the regular season that would be awesome. I mean, just think about it. We see it. Look, it's almost like the Warriors would follow as a team the path of James Harden, right? Where, oh, but hey, still fun during the season. Can't believe he's playing this well when he's in his mid to late 30s. Boy, everything is great. Boy, playoffs, though, oh, that's a different story. And all of a sudden it's, oh, man, we're too old. We're too old. I'd like to give you something different and say, well, I think, but you can't win when you are relying on one guy that's 35 years old. Just ask the Clippers. You can't rely on one guy that's 35.
1: No, they won't have to worry about him for much longer now, will they?
0: You're going
1: to
0: rely on four guys or five guys, and four of them are over 37 in a row.
1: 37.
0: Like, you're not going to do that. Like, Porzingis is going to look like a rookie. Oh, it's like, look at this young guy running
1: young
0: up and down
1: spry.
0: The floor. This is fantastic. I mean, they're going to be sponsored by oxygen tanks and arthritis medication.
1: Yeah, but is he a part of a sign and trade with this 2-year, $40 million deal? Is that part of the long play here? Is that he's not actually going to be a Warrior?
0: It's going to be like, you know, you see those PSAs for stuff and you say, hey, you know, this could help you do X, Y, and Z, but, don't take with water. Your arms might fall off. You could die at any time. You know, this is nothing you can do. If something happens and you get sick, you're not going to live. Like, I mean, but like, are they, you're going to see those, and you're going to say like, oh, the Warriors, they're doing all these commercials for all this Icy Hot or whatever it's going to be. It's going to be all of them together because they're all old. Like, that's what it's going to, and they're all going to be in the commercials. You know, I can see them fighting over the end of the Icy Hot too.
1: Was
0: Draymond yelling at LeBron, I need more of the Icy Hot. No, I got it all. I'm squeezing out like the end of the toothpaste in a tube. I got the rest of it right here, Draymond.
1: Well, it starts with Shaq doing the ad because he's got that endorsement, and then they fight to take the tube from him. Is that the bit for 60 seconds?
0: Sure. Yeah.
1: And now they fight.
0: But then
1: out.
0: They can't reach over. Ah, I want to reach, but I can't. I just can't.
2: Shaq would literally host the opening of an envelope.
0: Sure, he would.
1: True.
0: Yeah, 100%. Yeah. I mean, well, I don't know. I mean, if he's going to do more of those general commercials, he might not have time to be in this commercial.
1: Great ad, though. I mean, that's some of the best acting he's had to do since he was in Blue Chips and Kazam.
0: I still, when I see those general commercials, they feel like local ads. Like,
1: no, they were like Eagle Man in Chicago all those years ago.
0: Like for a local, like one of those fun local lawyer ads. I will fight for you. Or here he goes. Sweet James, or whatever we get here in LA. Like I see the general and I go, this feels like a local low rent commercial. But Shaq is in it. So, okay. We got it.
1: Well, the budget went into Shaq.
0: So there is another side of this, obviously, for the Lakers. If they lose LeBron James, coming up, we'll get into that. Could that be the Lakers' plan all along? Ooh. Meanwhile, Netherlands and Morocco still one apiece in extra time. An incredible save by the Netherlands keeper, keeping this at one apiece, a point-blank chance that looks like it is ticketed for the lower left-hand corner of the net, and he just splays out and deflects it wide, so we play on at 1-1 in the 100th minute, nearing the end of the first period of extra time.
1: How good is your chipping on the golf course, Jason Smith? Because that's the one thing, I guess, in the hindsight of, you know, as the goalie commits, chip.
0: That might be, just off the top of my head, that might be the best save of the World
1: Cup so far.
0: That was amazing,
1: absolutely.
0: It was an incredible
1: save. Incredible move to get that open into that point-blank range, but the save.
0: So the number 7, number 8th ranked teams in the World Cup play on at one apiece in extra time. But coming up next, yes, more on the LeBron story, plus a big trade that did go down today that could reshape the NBA. That's next right here. Jason and Mike. 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
0: 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Again, that's Jason Smith Show. Hit the subscribe button. After you've done that, tap the thumbs up icon. Comment away. Whether you agree or disagree, let us know what you think. Again, just search Jason Smith Show on YouTube and subscribe. Well, the first 15 minutes did not bring us a goal again. Maybe the save of the tournament, keeping this tied at one apiece. Ooh. Morocco with a chance right in front of the net, and it was turned away like Connor Hellebuck. So 1-1, Morocco and the Netherlands. Look, this is two teams. This is as close to an even matchup with contenders that we have seen so far, right? These teams are ranked 6th and 7th, I believe, in the World Cup. So it's not like, oh, this is another game where, like today, where, oh, you think Netherlands, because they've been historically been very good over the past, 20 years or so. But this is about an even a matchup as you can get with the two teams, and about as even a game as you can get, both with incredible chances. But we are in extra time now. The second period has just begun, still 1-1 in the 106th minute.
2: Absolutely amazing. What we've watched, some big chances for Morocco. I mean, one of the discussion points is, why is it M-A-R? Because the French is Morocco.
0: Morocco. Unlike Don Morocco is M-U-R.
2: M-U-R.
0: There's different ways to spell Morocco.
2: No, that's right.
0: He was the Rock, Don Morocco. And I got to be honest, if I give you a hot take, he was kind of overrated. Don Morocco
2: was a good villain.
0: He didn't win a lot, though.
2: No,
0: he needed to win more.
2: Nah,
0: like,
2: they didn't
0: I needed
2: let
0: Don,
2: him win.
0: No, they didn't. They needed to let Don Morocco win. They needed to let S.D. Jones win at least once.
2: I don't know how much of a good clubhouse guy he was. That is really what it comes down to.
0: He's the Juan Soto
2: of WWE
0: wrestlers.
2: Hey, we're going to put you over if the other guys actually kind of like you.
0: Just real quick, Major League Baseball, the Dodgers now lead the A's 8-3. Shohei Ohtani with a 3-run homer, about 440 feet.
2: 20th of the year.
0: Giving them an 8-3 lead now over the A's.
3: Yeah, he just hit that all the way to the strip.
0: They did.
3: From the stadium.
2: Well, and after we had the celebration.
0: The strip in Sacramento?
2: Yeah.
0: What's on the strip in Sacramento?
3: Wait, they don't play in Vegas yet?
2: Well, because earlier we had the discussion of the Muncy game.
0: Yeah, the Max Muncy.
2: Right? And then Max Muncy of the Dodgers launched a home run.
3: The real Max Muncy.
2: Yeah, the first.
3: The good Max
2: Muncy. Big lead homer ever allowed by Mr. Jump,
0: yeah,
2: who started this game.
0: Dun,
2: and
0: dun,
2: and
0: dun.
2: And Muncy really got the,
0: I'd make that all of my walk-up music when I'm playing against him. Like, I would make all 9 batters come out to Jump by Van Halen.
2: See, when he descends into madness.
3: Jason, can you jump?
0: You just, I got some ups. I got some ups. Yeah.
2: Did you really went, I got ups?
0: I got ups. I could probably get over if you put.
3: Like ups, like UPS?
0: If you put like 30 or 40 pieces of loose leaf paper, stack them on top of one another, I could get over that. Like, I'm talking 30 or 40 pieces. Yeah.
2: Can you get through a full ream?
0: That might be pushing a little bit.
2: Okay.
0: That might be pushing it. Yeah. So again, 1-1. And wasn't that where, Spider-Man wound up with Peter Parker wound up when he got kidnapped, or when he, with all the Netherlands fans?
2: You got that. You got Lasso. I mean, we can do this all day long, right?
0: So again, 1-1. And I love that the Netherlands embracing the orange, because orange is a tough color to pull off. But I love that they embrace the orange. Orange is tough. I like
2: 11 highlighters out there.
0: And it's tough.
3: I mean, it's like playing an original game for the Netherlands here.
0: Why is my wallet rooting for the Netherlands?
3: Because if Morocco wins, cigars on you.
0: Morocco cigars? The
3: Moroccan cigars.
0: Moroccan cigars? They're expensive, man.
3: And you don't even need a lighter.
0: They're expensive. I mean, I've heard they're delicious, but
3: they're so expensive. Good, they'll talk to you.
0: Okay. All right, Moroccan cigars. All right, so a little bit more here. Again, we'll keep you updated on this. Again, we are a few minutes away from potentially another round of penalties. LeBron James, according to reports today, the Warriors have a desire to reunite LeBron and AD with that team. Steph, Draymond, Porzingis, Chris Mullin, Mitch Richmond. Just keep throwing in Warriors. Chris Webber.
2: Sarunas.
0: Sure.
2: Marcellonis.
0: Sarunas Marcellonis. Yes.
2: Now, we're sure that AD forgave LeBron for forcing him out of town.
0: Well, does AD really want to be in Washington? Does AD really want to be? Yeah, okay.
2: You'll forgive me if I can get you here, right?
0: This is like in the movies where you have to, I can't stand that person, but we have to do it together.
2: Yeah.
4: Because that's the only way out of this.
2: The only way this heist is going to work.
4: So either I...
2: That guy did me wrong on that last job.
4: So I really just have to kowtow to LeBron or I stay with the Wizards. Yeah. All right, give me a minute. Give me a minute. So if this happens, right, we talked about what it would mean for the Warriors. Now, to think about it from this perspective, and I'll throw this out there. Could this be exactly what the Lakers want? Is to be able to say goodbye to LeBron James, but to make it look like they made an effort only to immediately pivot and go get a couple of players they really want to get. Because it's tough to lose the PR war with LeBron. They don't want to get into a LeBron, we don't want you. You're because they don't want to upset Clutch. You never know who's going to wind up coming through. And they could say, none of our players ever going to the Lakers again. It would be a real big distraction. It would be tough for Luka. Hey, is Luka making this decision with LeBron James saying goodbye to him? It would be messy. If the Lakers just, after the season ended, LeBron's, no, want a new contract. Yeah, we're done. Move on. We love you, but you're done. That would be bad. It would be a potential next year plus of difficulty off the court that you don't want to deal with. So was the plan all along, as we had the story last week, that LeBron was talking to the Lakers about an extension, maybe 1 year and another year with an option, but they haven't had anything happen. So now LeBron is moving forward with potentially leaving to go to Golden State. Is this the Lakers' plan all along, knowing that, okay, do we really want to make it go run it back with LeBron again, knowing that the injury issues can be a big deal? Or do we want to just make it seem like we want to, like we're making the effort? That way, at the end, everybody can see it as, well, LeBron wanted to come back. The Lakers wanted to come back. The money was kind of a thing. He wanted to play with Steph. And everybody moves on. And nobody loses face. And LeBron doesn't have to deal with the optic that a team doesn't want him. The Lakers don't have to deal with the optic that we just pushed LeBron out the door. And now they're fighting a war of words. Is this the way the Lakers have seen it all along? Where at the end of the day, it's going to be LeBron going to the Warriors. The Lakers will put out a statement thanking him immensely. And right away, you're going to see one or two big signings that are the guys they wanted all along. That Luka said, get me this 3-and-D guy, get me this rim runner, whatever I need. And all of a sudden, the Lakers have two guys ready. Hey, you're coming here. You're, whether Mitchell Robinson, maybe somebody else. But this is what we need with the team to succeed. And we're going to pivot right away. Meanwhile, it's not really a pivot. It's their plan. All along.
2: Yeah, I mean, the only part of the save face thing that works, because Laker fans, let's call it what it is. You've got the sycophants. You've got the LeBron fans that are currently Laker fans because he's here. And then you've got everybody else that I think realizes that maybe it's run its course and you push on to history. But you've got other decisions you still got to make. Is Kennard coming back? Is Hachimura coming back? Because there's a lot of talk of, hey, Hachimura could get a big deal after, you know, his excellence regular season and postseason somewhere else. Well, remember what some of those places would be. The aforementioned Washington Wizards, the Brooklyn Nets, or other places where, hey, you know what? He's been a Wizard before. Guess what? I don't know that he wants to revisit that along the way and go on down the line. So perhaps they've got that advantage of, yeah, you like playing here, right? It worked out pretty well for you. But for the LeBron side, I think the clutch part is really the linchpin in all of it, is that, you know, making sure that part of the relationship isn't severed. And depending on where you're at in the time continuum, under the old regime, you would argue that that was probably already at a bit of an impasse and an issue. And does the next round of executives, management, whatever, can they quell all that? It's like, hey, you know what? That's a past era. We need to look, be forward thinking. And, you know, somewhere in there, the truth lies. But for the Lakers, yeah, I got to think Luka Doncic really wants it to be his squad for the 2 to 5 years or whatever time frame we put on that. Mm-hmm. Yes, they'd like a decade. We're realists here on the Jason Smith Show with Mike Harmon as to what you're really building towards. But the less messy that it can be, I think for all parties, it's better, because you know the poison pens are out there for the anti-LeBron crowd already.
4: Well, and you know you have to move on from LeBron eventually, yeah. Right? You have to move on because you can't. I mean, are you going to build around this roster again and say, okay, this year they'll all be healthy, this year they're all, or do you have to say, you know what, LeBron's been great. We won a title, but it's time to do something different because we have to. We're just postponing the future if we try to run it back with LeBron. And let's be honest when we ask ourselves, if we run this roster back next year and rely on LeBron again, who's going to be 42, to rely on him to stay healthy, be the same player that he is, and everybody else is healthy, is this roster good enough to beat the Thunder, to beat the Spurs, to beat whatever the Nuggets wind up doing? Is this roster good enough? And the answer is no, right? Could you be a bigger playoff contender, get out of the second round of the playoff? Yeah, that's probably where your peak would be if things fall right. But are you good enough to beat those two teams at the top? And the answer is no. So if the answer is no, I completely get the Lakers saying, okay, but now we got to nuance the hell out of this a little bit because we don't want there to be any sort of bad feelings and so both sides can move on, and it seems like we did our best, but in the end, it was best we both go our separate ways. So to nuance this now, to say, okay, whatever we do differently, maybe this is going to be enough to get us past these players. We have younger players in, we're more athletic, defensively we'll be better, whatever it's going to be, this is going to be what we do, and so we just make it look like we want LeBron back.
2: Well, because remember, you also ponied up already a ton of money for Austin Reeves, who, what does he not do? Play well in the playoffs or play defense.
4: Mm.
2: What does Luka Doncic not do particularly well?
4: Play defense.
2: Correct.
4: Yeah.
2: So,
4: but remember,
2: what does LeBron James not really do?
4: Play defense.
2: Yeah, there we go. We're 3 for 3. Look at you.
4: I need an actual buzzer that I can actually
2: buzz. I'm going to get one. I'm going to get one that we can work with. I'll go get one of those old, what was it? The easy buttons?
4: I keep thinking that SNL skit with Howie Mandel and who was it? Antonio Banderas when he was on Deal or No Deal, and he just kept hitting the buzzer. No deal. No, you don't hit the buzzer at this point. I have to ask you a question. Okay. What do you think? No deal. No, you don't need to do
2: just
4: that.
2: Just keep buzzing.
4: And he says, I don't know what is happening, but I'm so excited. No deal. And he just keeps hitting the button. No deal.
2: But that's kind of where we're at. The other part, and I've asked this, and maybe I stand alone on this island, off the whole narrative of LeBron's okay being third. I could see him being okay to be second next to Steph. Right? Level of respect.
4: Or part of that. Just part
2: you know
4: of that
2: what I mean?
4: Whole thing. Hey, I've never been part of a big... I like the big traveling Heedle show that I was in early in my career. I could do that again now.
2: But at this stage of the career, the idea that he was okay being third with the Lakers, I still took exception to that. Because it didn't have to happen for a long period of time. How does that really work if in the... whatever Earth going back into our Marvel world, like which Earth would it be that all three of those guys are healthy and ready to play when it actually mattered? Because what did they play? 29 games together?
4: Yeah, I think so. Yeah.
2: It's about a third of a regular season. A third of a regular season. That's what we're talking about
4: here. 29. That's how many points the Knicks were down in game 4 to the Spurs. Oh, too soon.
3: Should print it out and get it on a t-shirt, Jace.
4: They do have those. I'm getting one.
2: I was going to say,
4: oh,
2: go
4: get one.
2: You should just print your own bootleg.
3: Yes, bring your own.
4: Yeah. I'm definitely getting the hat's great. The hat looks awesome.
3: You with but the green hat. You can come too.
2: That's not a bad way to go. Make it green and sell it, you know, as the celebration in March. But yeah, it's just that idea of the coexisting. Because as long as he stays with the Lakers, I still think there's some level of ownership of I'm the guy that will not be there if he goes to Golden State. I'm a co-guy or I'm the number two chair, but I'm not the guy that this has to work through, knowing the injury histories of both Reeves and Mr. Doncic.
4: Exit out about a fresca exit Swollen Dome, the Jason Smith Show with my best friend, Mike Harmon. 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
5: He'll
4: tell you everything happening right now as we are moments away from potentially another big penalty shootout.
6: My question is, are these European fans experiencing this live? Because for fans in Germany, their game ended at 1:30 in the morning. In Amsterdam, it's after 5:30 in the morning.
4: Things
6: right
4: are
6: now.
4: Just getting going at night in Amsterdam. I've been there.
2: Let's go.
4: Yeah, the red light district is just getting going now.
6: Netherlands
4: big party.
6: And sure. Morocco tied in overtime. By the way, Netherlands with only 6 shots in about 120 minutes tonight of this game that's taking place in Guadalupe, Mexico. And yet, Netherlands had the late lead. I say late in regulation until Morocco tied it up 1-1 in the 91st minute. It has stayed 1-1 since. They're in minute 120 right now. So again, very late in OT. We could get to penalty kicks, which is how things ended in New England before this. Paraguay eliminated Germany on PKs, 4-3. Germany had outshot them 21-7, had over twice the possession in that game, had a corner kicks advantage of 16-6, and yet that game was tied 1-1 after overtime. Paraguay, which lost its opener to the U.S. in this tournament, was a big underdog in this matchup. Next up for them, France or Sweden on July the 4th. Winner of this Netherlands-Morocco match will play Canada on July the 4th. The round of 32 started with a thrilling ending yesterday in L.A. as Canada scored late to eliminate South Africa 1-0. Today started with Brazil and Japan, and Brazil was trailing at the half. It eventually won it on a goal in the 95th minute, 2-1, eliminating Japan. Japan still has never won a game in the tournament's knockout stage, 0-5. The group stage ended late Saturday. They're now in the knockout stage when every game's winner advances, every loser is out, no tie games. It's like a March Madness bracket now. It's been thrilling. The next U.S. game is Wednesday night against Bosnia and Herzegovina in the Bay Area. Trained to push past the pain, not athletes, just people trafficked every day right here in the United States, sometimes by someone they trusted. During the World Cup, help us break the silence. 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Victor Hovland won the PGA event on the first playoff hole against Scottie Scheffler this morning. Scheffler missed a four-foot putt in Connecticut. Sunday, there was about a 90-minute weather delay during the final round, so that left no time for a playoff also then. The Memphis Grizzlies today traded Ja Morant to Portland for Jeremy Grant and Chris Murray. Spurs forward Julian Cempeni is due to sign a new three-year deal. San Antonio will re-sign Harrison Barnes. The Clippers picked up the option on Brook Lopez. Oklahoma City picked up the contract option on Lou Dort's deal worth almost $18 million. And in late night Major League Baseball, it is the Marlins 10-7 leaders at the Rockies, bottom of the ninth. Mariners at home ahead of the Angels 6-2, bottom of the eighth. Diamondbacks ahead of the Giants going to the eighth 5-1. Dodgers lead 8-3 at the A's, bottom of the sixth. This is a game where Max Muncy is the Dodger third baseman. And yes, a player named Max Muncy is the A's third baseman. LA's Max Muncy has not only a home run, but he has a couple of RBIs in this one. And we mentioned the stat from Sarah Lang's last hour. It's not just they have the same name. They have the same birthday. And they're both playing the same position against each other in the same game and both batting seventh. Apparently, though, since 1900, this type of thing has happened in two other games. There were two Alex Gonzalez's in a Florida-Toronto game, 2000, and Mets at Colorado, 1999, pitcher Bobby Jones going against the Rockies and pitcher Bobby Jones. Back to you.
0: Thank you, Steve-O. Jason Smith, Mike Harmon live from the Fox Sports Radio studios. Coming up next, yes, we'll break down what to know from the big Ja Morant trade. Plus, we are headed to penalties between the Netherlands and Morocco. 1-1. Buckle up. That's next right here. Jason and Mike, Fox.
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0: 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Fox Sports Radio, the Jason Smith Show with my best friend, Mike Harmon. My goodness.
2: Woo!
0: This shootout is insane.
2: It's drunk.
0: The Netherlands is one up on Morocco, but Morocco can even it up with a goal here. The last two attempts have hit the post.
2: I liked the fact that the guy missed on Netherlands' second attempt after he did the stupid-ass stutter step. Yep. I'm not quite going to go through, whatever. And then he hits the post.
0: I'm telling you, man, anytime someone stutter steps, you see someone that does that, as they're approaching the ball, they are not confident in their skills. And they want to make the goalie do something to make it easier for them. When I'm like, you know what? The great goal scorers, they just do that. Look, they just do their thing. Like, look at the first goal for Netherlands. Like, the goalie guessed right, and it didn't matter because it was in a perfect position. Now we just had a goal by, I believe that's in.
2: That's in. It rolled over. Yeah.
0: Morocco is now tied at 1-1. The keeper made a save. However, the ball, it looked like he made a clean and it kicked off his foot. He makes the save. The ball goes. Okay.
2: Wow.
0: He leaps to the right and the ball hits him in the middle of the chest and he's got it. It's stopped. But because he leaps, the ball bounces under his side behind him. Now, all he's got to do is not move. But he kicks his legs back, thinking, I got to grab the ball because he knows the ball is not there.
2: It's still moving and he's not secured.
0: And he winds up kicking the ball into the net, where if he just didn't do anything, the ball would have died before the goal line. I don't know if I've ever seen that before, where a keeper kicks it in behind him when the ball gets behind. I've never seen that.
2: Absolutely amazing. Right? Wow. He made the save of the tournament earlier, and now that one's going to be magnified.
0: Yeah. I mean, this is absolutely bananas right now. I mean, it's now 2-1 Netherlands with the lead over Morocco in penalties.
2: Because the first Moroccan player, blasted his penalty shot off the crossbar. He was the winner of the crossbar challenge there with an exit velocity of about 188 miles an hour.
0: Yeah. And look, what do I tell you? The first three, attempts for the Netherlands, two goals, right? And the second one, we told you about the save. This is why now once you get outside of the third penalty taker, it's an absolute dice roll because your best penalty takers are your first three because you know they're going to go. And you saw two of those goals where the Moroccan keeper guessed right and it didn't matter because they would no matter. You could have given them any sort of I'm putting the ball right here. Mm-hmm. So go stand there and it's still going to go in the net. Like there are the ace penalty takers and that's why they go in the first three.
2: Third penalty shot for Morocco, an absolute laser to the corner. And again, guess right, didn't matter.
1: No. Fox Sports Radio on the call.
0: I mean, that's the thing is that this shows you when you can guess right and still the ball finds the back of the net. Like those are goal scorers goals right there. Like I am so incredibly impressed by that. The pressure of being able to take these in the moment and I'm still okay whispering it in just to the side of the post. I mean, that's really some sort of nerves of steel.
2: I feel like I want to go play a soccer video game now though. I feel like I'm in.
0: You know, I used to play that one soccer one. Where it was the guy and his journey from when a young player and he makes the team goes all the way through and Soccer Hero, I think it was.
2: Okay.
0: That was fun, but it got to like so many levels. I'm like, level 89. Yeah. He's been in the league for 5 years. Okay. You know what? I'm done now.
2: Now he's a journeyman. He's just trying to hang on.
0: I'm like, all right. You know, I needed some sort of ending to this game. The Netherlands now blows their fourth kick as the shot goes wide, doesn't even come within probably 3 feet of the post, and so now Morocco has a chance to go up with a goal here with one
2: Morocco!
0: Shot to go between each team.
2: That was unbelievable. Goalie was on the absolute opposite side of the net.
0: And now Morocco has hit the post, so now it's tied at two apiece going to the final round. You thought earlier today was amazing with Paraguay and Germany. This is insane because of the number of posts and saves and kick in. Like this is, and when people say, I don't know if I like the penalties and the shootouts. Like I get it from a perspective of being a soccer purist. Like I know it's not the craziest thing for you, but the excitement level for something like this, like I forget about the rest of it.
2: No, but that's just it. Once we're in. in it. Like, philosophically, I don't love it. But once we're actually into it.
0: But you can only play for so long.
2: No, but that's the thing. Eventually, guys are just, what happened to that guy at the 30-yard mark? He's just done. He's just done. He's got nothing left.
3: We're in the 378th minute here, still 1-1. I mean, this is like the Spider-Man gif of them pointing at each other. Oh, you hit the post. Now I hit the post. You hit the post.
2: No, it's an exaggerated version of the crossbar challenges where we've had it in this.
4: Or the DiCaprio meme of the pointing. Oh, I know where that looks familiar.
0: Yeah.
3: No, or the Sophie Cunningham one that's taken over the last
2: time. But here's the thing.
3: The pointing.
2: Is we've just had several where the goalie guessed wrong and they still missed.
0: We just had one for Netherlands where it looked like it was in, but you see the reaction. He may have one-handed this off. It looked like it went in and bounced back out. Oh, no,
2: right off his palm.
0: One hand, boy, that's got to be a broken hand right there. I mean, that was a horrible take. That was just, I'm going to rely on my power. It's to about 3 feet to the right of the keeper, who gets his hand out and gets it flush on. So he knocks it right in front of him and not to the side where it deflects into the net.
2: That was absolutely incredible.
0: So Morocco going for the win now. They make this. They will send the Dutch back to the Netherlands with a loss and into the round of 16.
2: That one hand save.
0: Yeah. I mean, this has been an incredible.
2: Thou shall not pass.
0: I mean, really, just incredible. And Morocco is through. They put it in. It's over.
2: Wow.
0: They win it 3-2 in penalties. Morocco moves on, and the Netherlands go home. This was some kind of shootout, man. This really was.
2: That had everything you could want.
0: Yeah. Yeah.
2: So some rocket blasts that counted.
0: Yep.
2: The one hand save, the hands of stone. That's Ronnie Garvin, next level stuff. Again, mid-80s, late-80s wrestling reference.
0: You had the save, but I'm kicking the ball into the net.
2: Yeah.
0: You know, I mean, that's, wow. I mean, you see the...
2: He went from hero to goat.
0: The Dutch players on the ground crying right now. The Netherlands and Morocco. And Morocco is through to the next round. Final in PKs.
2: Unbelievable.
0: We have more of this. A huge day in the World Cup coming up next. And the John Morant trade.
2: Oh, that one.
0: Jason and Mike Fox. Doing my thing, rolling the mic beside him.
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1: An incredible day at the World Cup has just ended on Fox TV with Morocco eliminating Netherlands on penalty kicks 3-2. Morocco had tied the game with a goal in the 91st minute, and it was tied 1-1 after overtime. Paraguay eliminates Germany on penalty kicks 4-3. The Germans missed 3 of their 6 PKs. And before that, Brazil was trailing at halftime, but scored a goal in the 95th minute to eliminate Japan 2-1. Monday through Friday this week, 3 games per day in this round of 32 that started with Canada's thrilling late win yesterday. Mexico hosts Ecuador on Tuesday night. The next U.S. game is Wednesday night. The Memphis Grizzlies traded Ja Morant to Portland for Jeremy Grant. In late night baseball, the Dodgers have a Shohei Ohtani homer and lead 8-3 at the A's, top of the 8th inning. I'm Steve DeSager.
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7: 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You'll find today's full show and a best of version posted right after we get off the air. So the action for today in the World Cup is over. The first full day in the elimination round, and wow, was it exciting. The near elimination of Brazil earlier today, but their offensive firepower, their size, gets them by Japan. The huge upset of Paraguay over Germany. And just moments ago, Morocco knocks out the Netherlands thanks to this in penalty.
8: Ismail Sabari can win the penalty shootout for Morocco with this kick. Yes!
7: You listen to the crowd going nuts. Morocco with the winner. They move on. So now, today, we've seen 2 of the top 10 teams ranked in the World Cup go out in Germany and Netherlands. Now, we were going to see 2 no matter what, because the Netherlands and Morocco, that's been the best matchup so far of the 2 teams. They were ranked 6 and 7 in the World Cup. But already on the first day, we've seen 2 top teams get knocked out, and we almost saw a third because Brazil was close. But again, their size was too much, and look, they controlled all the set pieces, the corners. You were just waiting for it to happen because they were just able to find a way. But this is why, when I say, why not us? I mean, why not us, right? We made Paraguay look ridiculous. And Germany's one of the top teams in the world. And Paraguay and Germany played to as much of a draw as you could expect before penalties. Yeah, you could say Germany dominated the play. Look at the passes that Germany completed versus Paraguay. But not every team is built the same way. And I think it was Landon Donovan had a great point about it earlier today when he said, you know, this team is very comfortable playing without the ball, looking for the counterattack. They're okay with the other team controlling, because this is how the team is built. Then not every team is built the same. We want to control the ball. We want to control the time of possession. Some teams know we're not going to control the time of possession. So we need to counter. We need to play a certain way. And so, yeah, you could easily say, okay, well, yeah, that's why Germany's the favorite, because they're going to control possession. Obviously, you get a better chance to win the game the more you control the ball. But it's not like this was, hey, Rocky and Apollo. You know, this is not the United States and Russia in hockey. This was, yeah, Germany was the favorite, but one play, one guy falls down, one great header, and that changes everything. And when I say why not us, it's not just because the United States is playing extremely well. I mean, again, the transitive property of us with Paraguay and Germany, but too many people are caught up in the United States' path and other teams' path to winning the World Cup. Everybody is way caught up in, oh, look at this, United States won, but now look at their path. It's Bosnia, then it'll be Belgium, and then you're running into France, you're running into Argentina. It's like, you know what? Number one, yeah, at the end of a tournament, you're going to run into the best teams. There's no bye all the way to the end. The best teams are going to be there at the end. I'm sorry, but when you get to the quarterfinals, but specifically the semifinals and the championship, you're going to have the best teams.
9: Well, I mean,
7: they're not stacking up against you, right?
9: Like a bunch of supervillains. So, oh, no, it's Spider-Man against the Sinister Six,
7: you know,
9: and they're all there together. Or Batman from 1966.
7: Yeah, the good teams are going to be there at the end. You know, you're not going to say, boy, I'd like to avoid Duke and Kansas and North Carolina. No, you're going to have to play good teams. But you don't know how

0: So I don't know why people get so caught up in, oh, we have to play this and we have to play them. Yeah, everybody's going to have to play good teams, and you don't know how it's going to go. Teams thought, oh, Germany's going to be in our way. Guess who's not in your way anymore? Germany. Oh, we don't match up well against the Netherlands anymore. Guess who's going to have to worry about anymore? The Netherlands. Guess who you almost didn't have to worry about today? Brazil. So whatever it is, worry about the game in front of you, right? Because that's really what you have to worry about. So for the United States now, looking ahead 2 days, oh, Bosnia. Okay, I feel good about that one. That's the one game. I don't know who we're going to play after that. I mean, Belgium maybe, but Belgium maybe not, right? Belgium might, maybe, Belgium. Like, I don't know why people are so, especially social media, they so get caught up in this team's path and why this was easy. I understand coming out of the group stage, if all of a sudden, oh, guess what? You're looking up at Argentina. Okay, I'd like to avoid Argentina in the round of 32, but okay, I understand. It's not going to have Cape Verde, sorry. But like overall, for most teams, it's, okay, just got the game in front of you. But yet we're so caught up in what this path is going to be where you really have no idea how it's going to go.
1: No, and that's a big thing. Like, you know, you coached your daughter's squads and my daughter running through her club soccer and in league play, whatever, oftentimes, like, someone would come and ask me, goes, well, you know, this team and whatever else, and, you know, well, we got to look ahead. I'm like, they're teenage girls. I don't know what effort I'm getting today.
0: Oh, yeah. Oh, yeah.
1: Right?
0: Yeah,
1: I mean,
0: yeah.
1: And I mean that teenage girls, teenage boys, all the way through the pros. You don't know, get that given day, what you've got. You've got history to get maybe inform you a bit of what you're anticipating from your strikers and what your goalie's going to be able to do. But on that given day, I don't know. Soccer's a wild game. One bounce of a ball changes everything. And we watched that today, right? Go back to the first game of the day before we got our penalty shootouts, where we go back to Japan. 95th minute, ball bounces off the defender and doesn't squirt out to the side, just kind of sits there at the edge of the box and gets picked up by the Brazilian player. All of a sudden, they've got an attack again, right? It's just that simple how things change on you. And so the path goes through, right? We go back to you and I on Friday. We were not happy about being cheated out of Holland versus Mbappe. Well, for Norway, get past Ivory Coast, then you have the next round. So maybe there's a little bit of the chess and the long-term play versus, hey, my guys just are physically need a little bit of a reboot before we get into the knockout round. Okay. For the United States, we have no idea what this team is. We think we do, right? I'll steal from, you know, we reference Lasso liberally. Remember Roy Kent famously, you know, they're going to talk about, what was he, a 17-year-old or 18-year-old? What are we expecting on the pitch? And the one guy goes, well, he's going to be brilliant. I have no doubt he will go in and dominate. And Roy Kent just goes, we don't know. He's a kid. You know, we have no idea. I'll save it, not save for work. The next part of the analysis.
0: Roy, what's going on in the locker room? How blank should I know?
1: Right. I mean, but it's just very much that with this United States squad, right? We could go to Pochettino and what he's instilled, right? We can go to the attacking nature of this squad relative to what we've seen from U.S. teams before. And yes, they are a decided favorite, 72% win probability. Bosnia Herzegovina is a plus 700, plus 800 if you're in the betting market, right? Shop around a little bit. But the point is, I don't know what we're going to get. Do we get that early goal again, right? Are we up 1-0 after 10 minutes like we've been through the knockout or through the group phase?
0: Mm-hmm.
1: Maybe. But if we're not, what does that do? What does that change, right? How does that affect the defenseurs that are back there that have been able to just play guarding a lead as opposed to having to just try to keep things even?
0: Yeah,
1: I don't know. The psychology of it all changes, and all of a sudden we're playing a much different game. But I like that what I've seen from this tournament, that we do only have a couple of squads that through the group stage you say, wow, they're crisp and they're sharp on all at every end. But for the United States, yeah, a little bit of that hopefulness and excitedness of I don't know what to expect. And that's pretty cool. What? And yes, looking ahead to the round of 16, round of 8, who the hell cares? You got to win this match first.
0: Yeah. And just think about that part of it is that, okay, if you were taking a look and did like power rankings of the teams now through group stage and wherever we're at right now, 2 days into the knockout rounds, right? You would say, okay, probably France is at the top, because France

0: probably looked the best of anybody throughout the knockout rounds, right? Now, granted, they're playing a Norway team that rested everybody and you didn't get Holland. So, okay, but still, you can't blame, I can't punish them for what they did
1: but
0: or
1: still,
0: didn't do.
1: But still, 20 seconds in, Mbappe had a 900-mile-an-hour rocket off the crossbar.
0: So France has looked really good.
1: Yeah.
0: Argentina has looked good against lesser competition. But okay. Everybody else is really at that next tier. Like, Spain doesn't look unbeatable. England doesn't look unbeatable. England allows a lot of chances. Like, we're right there with that next tier of teams. And it's not like it's not really a hot take. Normally, hey, when we're making a big run, it's, oh boy, there's 8 or 10 teams here that could wind up knocking us out at any time. There's not that many. There's not that many games we're going to go into and not be at least a co-favorite on. Yeah, you get to the semifinals and it's either Spain or Argentina or France. Okay, I could see we'd be underdogs there, but it's not like outside of France, like I'd walk into a game and go, yeah, I don't know that we can do that. I don't know that we can win this game, right? Because we talked about it with soccer compared to the NBA playoffs for a guy like Messi, who's in his late 30s. Is he still going to have the same kind of jump at the end of the tournament that he's had so far? Right. Because this is early days in the team playing every 6-7 days. All right. Everything is fine. But at the end of the tournament, where's he going to be? Like James Harden, where's he going to be after you play a couple rounds of the playoffs? Guess what? Going home. Hey, Knicks. But that's the thing. Like, okay, so that's why I'm not that scared about Argentina, because they're relying on Messi to score every goal. And where's he going to be conditioning wise? Is he going to still have that same jump at the end of the World Cup? France is tough, but I'll worry about that later on. Just I understand that this is the best it's ever looked for us in the World Cup going back 25 years. Even when you want to go back to, you know, 2002 when we made it to the quarterfinals, we beat Mexico. Okay, we were still looking up at great teams. We weren't going to beat Germany, right? We're going to beat Germany and Klose and Oliver Kahn and goal. And that was a great German team, and they won the next time around. So I understand that okay, we made it further technically, but I feel like there's many more teams we can beat, and our path is greater. Our team, we are better. We are creating more scoring chances. We have a lot more creativity. We are creating our own energy, and the fact that we are scoring as many goals. I think we're going into the knockout round, we had the third most goals of any team in the World Cup. And that's counting, you know, the fact that, you know, Germany had 7 in their first game. So the fact that we're still third in that list, like, this tells me all great things for us. So just focus on the next. We got to focus on the next game in front of us and think, really, why not us? Right? We're good for one sports miracle in this country every 50 years, right? You saw the commercial with Mike Arruzzioni. Sure. That's been running all day today. Hey, you don't think we can win? And Arruzzioni walks out of the bar. The last big sports miracle our country had was in 1980. Every 50 years or so, yeah, I think we're good for once. Now, it's not technically 50 years, it's 46. But I think overall for the country, I can see us being kind of due here. And we've never looked better at this point in a World Cup than we do right now.
1: Yeah, I got a lot of Bunko half-ass merch that's been showing up in my timeline with why not you dot S dot. And either an eagle or whatever other symbol of our nation they want to throw up there. People are always reticent to throw the flag on there. But all of that to say, you've got a matchup here against, what are they, the 61st nation?
0: I think so, yeah.
1: I still don't know what that means, right, on the grand scale, right? They like to press up top, right, try to do the long ball.
0: Can you find them on a map, though? Apparently, that's been the big question. Can you find them on a map?
1: See, here's the thing.
0: Do you know where Bosnia is on a map?
1: It's okay to not know that.
0: Yeah.
1: It's another thing to say, I don't know and I don't care.
0: And
1: blank you because we're coming for you.
0: That's tough.
1: I think that's where you take it a little bit too far.
0: Tough day for ABC 7 here in Los Angeles.
1: Well, especially when the boss is actually of Bosnia.
0: Yeah.
1: to say,
0: you get a little too excited. A little too excited. A little too excited about playing Bosnia. Let's just dial it back a little bit here.
1: Well, I mean, look, we put you on the remote. We had you talk about it. And then you went into a WWE shoot interview.
0: You know, I felt really good. It was a heat check comment. And turns out I shouldn't have made that heat check comment.
1: Turn off your replies. Turn off your replies really fast. But look, we've talked about the back line for the U.S. That's the one place potentially vulnerable. That's how Bosnia tries to get after it offensively. So we'll see, right? Do you thwart that early, or can your attacking style and control that has been exhibited carry into this round? Don't know, but excited to watch. And I'm certainly not worried about the round of 16 and the round of 8.
0: No.
1: Succeed and proceed. Again, that's it, people.
0: Whoever's in front, just worry about that. Don't worry about the path. Exit out by DeFresca. Exit Swollen Dome. Jason Smith, Mike Harmon, live from the Fox Sports Radio studios. More from the World Cup and a big trade from the NBA today. That is next. 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
0: 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I've had sex with him like 50, 60 times on camera.
24: She's been telling me.
0: We'll get into the John Morant trade coming up in a couple minutes on camera. But look, Netherlands-Morocco, Netherlands keeper made a save. Best save of the World Cup so far. Kind of in vain as Morocco wins in penalties. And
1: one of the plays is negating any of the salutations and greatness and backslaps and everything that he's gotten.
0: The keeper made a save in penalties and the ball got behind him and he kicked it into the net. It's, oh, come on, man. Come on. That's the thing is, like, in sports, there are big plays in a Super Bowl, in the World Series, in the NBA Finals, where if you don't make them, okay, yeah, I get it, but you don't spend your entire life thinking about it. Like Wemby's missed free throws at the end of game five, right? Okay, at the end of game four. Okay, he missed those free throws, but that's not going to define him as a player, everything else.
1: There's a million other moments in happen. That five-game
0: yeah.
1: series.
0: There's other
1: yes.
0: moments. You know, yeah. I mean, now Wemby throwing the ball off Steph Castle's back, but there's other moments where things happen. But when you miss a penalty in the World Cup, or if you don't save a penalty that you should have saved, like, you're going to think about that every day for your entire life. Like, that's why overtime in hockey, overtime in the NBA, you know, the last 2 minutes, a game-winning field goal in the Super Bowl, like, all of those things are really intense, but there's nothing like taking a penalty in a knockout round in the World Cup where if I make it, okay, it's just going to be something that goes by me. And if I miss it, I'm going to think about it the rest of my life. If I make this save, great. If I kick the ball into the net, I'm just going to think about it for the rest of my life.
1: But you have that for the goalie. You've got the guys that miss their penalties. Like, it's the old, if it gets saved, it gets saved, right? Guy mm-hmm. guesses right, slight miss hit, whatever. But when you sail it over a crossbar,
0: yeah.
1: when you hook it,
0: yep. when you try to get too cute
1: and you hook it 8 feet wide of the net altogether. Yep. Like, you at least have to say, okay, the goalie got me.
0: Yeah.
1: Right? If you're the guy taking the kick, like, mm-hmm. of all of it, it's like, at least the goalie got me versus mm-hmm. I mishit it 40 feet over the top, because we saw that a couple of times in both sets of penalties. You're like, all right, you mishit it that bad. I know you want to drive it through the guy's chest and whatever, but my goodness.
0: Yeah. Now, listen, the best individual play of the World Cup, and you probably a lot of things, you know, off the top of your head, plays you remember, but this play from today, even though it didn't result in a goal, this is the best play of the World Cup so far.
2: Harry Kane misses!
0: Come on, stop. Well, okay,
1: well, you gave him the miss. What about becoming the all-time scorer for them? He's the leader of a nation.
0: Quid pro quo. If you play the one where he makes it, you got to play the one where he misses. You got to play them both.
1: Well, we're looking for some positivity there, and he just totally...
0: Mike.
1: Slapped me in the hand.
0: How long have we been doing this show? There's no positivity. But here's the play from Brazil and Japan earlier today.
3: The momentum switches to the Brazilians, and here is Vinicius. What a run this is. Oh, off the inside of the post and away. And then over the bar by Cunha. Wow, that would have been one of the great World Cup goals had it gone in from Vinny Jr.
0: Ian Dark on the call. Who should call everything? Right, Vinicius. Like he called I love the way he pronounced Vinicius.
1: But it's one of those with the translation.
0: Yeah.
1: You're right, from TV to radio. Like, if you're watching this alongside, it's the he's letting it breathe and you're seeing it. But
0: he says, like,
1: there's a lot going in there.
0: He's an emperor.
1: Like, absolutely.
0: I mean, and Vinny Jr., this play where he nutmegs the midfielder and then makes an incredible move where it looks like he's going to stop on a dime and cut back towards the middle of the field and instead takes that extra step to gain a little bit of daylight in the box and then just kind of flicks it off the side of his foot, like a Zlatan play off the side of my foot, and the keeper just gets enough of a hand on it that it bounces off the side and comes out, bounces off the post. Like that play, I gasped like three times, and that should have been a goal. Now the keeper makes an incredible play mm-hmm. just to get a hand on it, but like Vinny Jr. making that, you see, again, we talked about Erling Haaland making a name for himself in this World Cup, and now he's global, not just big soccer fans. Same thing for Vinny Jr. here. This was an incredible run, and even though it didn't end up in a goal, it's my favorite play of the World Cup so far.
1: But just ridiculousness from the nutmeg into the box where you're thinking he's going to strike it with his left foot.
0: Yeah.
1: Because he's got space on the outside. There's no defender, and he's going to come across his body. And instead, he takes a small touch
0: short side with my left foot, and that's where the keeper is. And I don't know how he was able to reach back when off his right foot, off the outside part of his foot. Like
1: that was, he thinks he's got you committed insane. To that end. Exactly. And then goes with the short kick, gets enough on it with his right foot, and the keeper... I mean, it's a whisper, right? I mean, that's it. Just enough to get it to the post. But you and I probably watched it 20 times before we came on air, how did he do all of that? Like, it's a crazy drive.
0: When he made that cutback to put it back on his left foot was just like, oh, my goodness. Like that, and that's one reason why, hey, Brazil moving on. Because remember, the World Cup is a television show, right? And Japan winning would have been a great story, right? Japan is a pretty solid team. But Brazil winning, Brazil are rock stars. Vinny Jr. is a rock star, you know, just below that level of the players you want to see all the time. Ronaldo, Messi, Haaland, Mbappe, he's right there too. So another game from him moving forward. Yeah, that was big for the World Cup for them to move on.
1: Yeah, absolutely amazing. And then we did not see Neymar Jr. No. In this match either. So like another one of the names, the single name guys. Mm-hmm. But, you know, for Vinny or Vinicius.
0: Yes.
1: Junior.
0: Vinicius. I want Ian Dark to narrate everything. He gives everything. He could narrate me going to Target and make it sound like this is the world could end if I don't get to Target.
1: Is he on Cameo?
0: He would make a lot of money. I want you to announce me in line at Costco. The longest line. He's picked the wrong one. This is an absolute tragedy. Someone in front of him does not have all his items turned up so they could just scan them right away. There's a lot of turning over. This is going to be 15 extra minutes before he can leave Costco. This is an absolute travesty.
1: Is there any way, like, we could do an internal pool of a GoFund yourself to where we can get set it up for a charity to get Ian Dark to do a call for us?
0: Oh, well, I don't want it to have to be charity. I mean, charity would be great, but, I, you know.
1: Well, I mean, I'd like to think he'd just do it. Do it, you know, I mean, cash monies, whether he wants to keep it or for charity. I just figured the charity angle, I mean, we can do some greater good as opposed to just being entertained by him calling you in line in Costco.
0: So we got more from the World Cup coming up in a few minutes, but the first big trade of the NBA trade/free agency season hit us today, where Ja Morant was dealt to the Portland Trail Blazers. Now, we knew this was kind of coming, the way Memphis, it looked, their core three players, they've slowly been getting rid of all of them. And Morant is a guy that, let's face it, he needed a fresh start, right? Morant is a guy that couldn't stay on the court because of injury, made a lot of knucklehead decisions, numerous suspensions. He needed to get out of Memphis. Now, Memphis gets back Jeremy Grant and Chris Murray for him. You wouldn't think this would be the haul even a couple of years ago, but yet this is where we are. This is where Ja Morant is.
1: You forgot one important component of the trade.
0: What's that?
1: The Blazers also got $1 million.
0: Oh, yeah, $1 million. Well, and the thing is because, and that's the part of this story that is the really most fun part to me, is that we talked earlier this hour about the Warriors making a move. If they go for LeBron James and AD, bringing them together, right? It's not going to win them a championship, but you have to do something because you can't go with what you've been doing because you're barely a play-in team. You don't want to waste the rest of Steph Curry's career. You have to do something, and your options are limited because young players aren't coming to Golden State to play with Steph anymore. It's not what it was 10 years ago. Your young players haven't come through. It's hard to get talent to come in now.
1: Yeah, it's right? Too bad that Draymond punched Jordan Poole because he was a pretty damn good player when he was there.
0: Oh, I'm not saying that they didn't do it to themselves sometimes.
1: No, yeah.
0: But just,
1: yeah.
0: You know, they're not
1: just
0: there.
1: Just saying that once upon a time, you had a guy who was a pretty good part of a championship.
0: I'd like to go there. Is Draymond there? Yeah. Is he going to punch me? We can't guarantee he won't. You know, I'm going to go to the Wizards. So there's certain risks that have to be taken. And the Blazers taking this risk is something they had to do, right? Yes. In theory, you're getting Damian Lillard coming back, and now you got Ja Morant, and now you have Tom Dundon, who, you know, listen, owning the Carolina Hurricanes, winning the Stanley Cup, like, you know, he's my owner in hockey, and seeing him do what he's doing in hockey and seeing what he's doing here in Portland, this is two entirely different things. The fact that he's penny pinching and it's combative with the city, like, this is an absolute tire fire that I can't wait to see next year. You have Ja Morant. You're trying to keep him on the straight and narrow and keep him in the lineup. Lillard coming back from the injury. Dundon, who I really think he wants to move the team. Like, you don't come in and act how you act unless you want to move the team. Right. Because he's made it combative. I'm firing people right away. I'm not sending photographers on the road. Why are you doing this? There's no reason to do this. But this is what he's doing.
1: Mike Anori with a 3-year deal, only one of which is guaranteed.
0: The NBA Player Association is really upset with the deal that he's gotten. Like, how do you agree to that trade? How you were able to do this? Like, this is an absolute tire fire. I mean, I'm going to be here for it because it's going to be in our window. Just like if the Warriors get LeBron and Anthony Davis, these games will be in our window every night.
1: Every night.
0: The Blazers will be in our window every night. But wow, you've talked about, you have an owner that's come in that is completely unpredictable. You've brought in a point guard who is completely unpredictable. And you have Damian Lillard, who's returned from injury, is completely unpredictable.
1: Yeah, that's good.
0: What could possibly go wrong here? I mean, I everything is awesome.
1: Yeah, I mean, the number of jokes that, I mean, look, and go through the Trailblazers history and their nickname and everything. You can go find that in the interwebs. Ja Morant's played 79 games in the last 3 years.
0: Yeah.
1: And when he's played, it's kind of like his 2019 draft counterpart, Zion Williamson. When he plays,
0: yeah,
1: it's fantastic.
0: Yeah. Yeah.
1: Now, Zion doesn't bring all the extra curricular issues that Ja did, but we talk about what he was as a two-time All-Star.
0: But he makes up for it by not even being as healthy as Ja Morant. So he makes up.
1: No, that's just it. So you get that. But, you know, Ja can't get that part right either, you know, in terms of the pogo stick opportunity, but also gets broken in half going into the lane. So we'll see. Needed a reset. This is about as minimal a cost as you can. And if you're the Blazers, you've made it clear you're not pushing all in on anything anyway. So try to get a guy at the absolute bottom of his value, and the fact that they threw in $1 million just because. is really kind of the most laughable part of it.
0: Honestly, like Dundon asking for $1 million is like a Billy Bean saying, yeah, and I want an extra $300,000. I want him to stock my soda machine for 5 years. Oh, my gosh.
1: No, that's exactly it.
0: Like, that's reminding me of. Like, that's why this is going to be a tire fire of epic proportions.
1: But, every night on one of our monitors, buddy.
0: But Portland, this is what I mean, where certain risks, you have to do it because you know you're not going anywhere with the makeup of this team.
1: Yeah.
0: And you're trading away Chris Murray and Jeremy Grant. Okay. I mean, they're nice players. Jeremy Grant's a nice player.
1: Murray's a guy that could grow into something, but yeah, same thing.
0: If you really want to make a go at it and try to do something, this is a risk you kind of have to take. And even though it's not, you can only take the risks that are open to you. It's not like teams like Portland or Golden State are able to say, hey, we're opening our doors and everybody wants to come here, right? It's not the Knicks. It's not Los Angeles. It's not Oklahoma City or wherever you want to say. These aren't those locations, not anymore.
1: Well,
0: right?
1: And he made it clear he's not breaking the bank.
0: Right.
1: Right. Exactly. Like, so that's the other thing. If you're in free agency, it's like, all right, they're off the list, not only because they're bad,
0: yeah,
1: but also they're not going to open their wallet for me.
0: I mean, it's a risk you have to take. And boy, is this going to be an absolute. I mean, I can't get over how unpredictable this season's going to be with that, because Dundon's going to keep doing the same kinds of things, same penny pinching, same all of this. And Morant, who knows? Is he going to be reborn? I hope he does. I mean, I hope, you know, a change of scenery for him, and this is a better spot for him. I hope he's surrounded by better people than he was in Memphis, and I hope he's got a chance. But man, this is like, hey, we got all these fireworks. We're going to put them all together. It's like, oh, I don't know about that. Now we're going to put them all together. We're going to light them all at the same time and see what happens. Yeah, I don't know about that. Let's not do that.
1: I like the element of danger to it, but I mean, Ja Morant's stock can't be any lower. So it's the, does he want to play or doesn't he? And if you can be the beneficiary of that, guess what? You get to spin him off for assets at the trade deadline or beyond. Or if he flies right, you say this becomes our centerpiece and what becomes the post-Lillard era. Either way, I'm here for it.
0: Exit out by the Fresca, exit Swollen Dome, the Jason Smith Show with my best friend, Mike Harmon. Time now to find out what's trending in the wide world of sports from special delivery Steve DeSager, who is pulling himself away from the ninth inning of the Dodgers Athletics to tell you what's going on.
4: I'd be watching it if Ian Dark was calling the game tonight. You are correct. He's a great announcer.
0: The small market, the little engine that could. Can they get six in the ninth inning against the Dodgers beleaguered bullpen?
4: Go, go, Athletics. By the way, before the 2014 World Cup, ESPN did have a promo with Ian Dark actually sitting in a restaurant calling somebody's first date.
5: Against all odds, he's slowly but surely beginning to build some chemistry here. And if he plays his cards right tactically, he might just stave off elimination.
1: There you go. Good pull, Steve.
4: It's perfect. Okay, let's get to the MLB. Late night, Dodgers do lead bottom of the ninth, 9-3 at the A's. Already wins for Seattle and Arizona. Cubs beat the Padres 3-2 on a run in the bottom of the ninth. Milwaukee with a two-run homer bottom of the eighth defeated Cincinnati 5-3. And the win to Brewers reliever Aaron Ashby, who is 11-1. Boston won its fifth straight. Texas won its fifth in a row. Yankees lost their fifth straight. Toronto had lost six in a row, but got to play the Mets tonight and beat them 2-1. Toronto scored a run in the first inning on an outfield error. Victories for Pittsburgh and the White Sox. And now to a truly great day at the World Cup in this new round of 32, which started yesterday as Canada scored late to eliminate South Africa 1-0. We now know it's Canada versus Morocco on July 4th. Morocco tonight eliminates Netherlands on penalty kicks 3-2. Morocco had tied the game with a goal in the 91st minute, and it was tied 1-1 after overtime. Netherlands had only six shots tonight in 120 minutes, and it missed its last two penalty kick attempts. Earlier in New England, Paraguay on penalty kicks 4-3 over Germany. Yes, the Germans are out, missing three of their six PKs, including their first and their last. For fans in Germany, that game ended at 1:30 in the morning. Their World Cup has ended. Germany had a goal disallowed midway through overtime due to interference with the goalkeeper after video review. Brazil trailed at halftime, wound up winning 2-1 over Japan in Houston. The winning goal came in the 95th minute. Brazil will play again Sunday against the winner of Norway versus Ivory Coast. Well, the group stage ended Saturday. They are now in the knockout stage. Every game's winner advances. Every loser is out. No tie games. It's like a March Madness bracket now. superb, thrilling Monday through Friday this week. Three games per day. Mexico hosts Ecuador on Tuesday night. The next U.S. game is Wednesday night against Bosnia and Herzegovina in the Bay Area. The winner Wednesday will face the winner of Belgium-Senegal. Just for the record, the U.S. did play Belgium in March in Atlanta, and Belgium sat its star goalie and still beat the Americans 5-2 that day. In fact, the U.S. has lost six straight against Belgium head-to-head, including a round of 16 matchup where we were beaten at overtime in 2014.
0: Steve, we'll worry about that.
4: Absolutely.
0: We'll worry about that later on.
4: It's down the road, like, you know, next Monday, maybe.
18: Yeah. Oh, we're so screwed.
0: Let's worry about Wednesday first.
4: Or if we win Wednesday, could be facing Senegal, who we just played in a tune-up game a month ago in Charlotte, and the Americans
0: 3-2 winners. Is DeSager Belgian? Is your origin Belgian? Are you Belgian?
4: The name is Belgian, yes.
0: You are, really?
4: Yes.
0: Wow. So that's why we're getting... No wonder all of this Belgium. Okay.
4: No, that's not why. I'm at a news desk. This is information.
18: Belgium beer. Let's go.
4: In fact, they have played each, as I say. Both Belgium and Senegal, they have played this year.
0: Just like Mike Breen. He was right down the middle during the NBA Finals. You know, Knicks announcer Mike Breen. Right down the middle.
1: Right down the middle. No question.
4: Was he born a Knick? I'm sorry, was that?
0: This place is shaking right now.
4: The excitement of the FIFA World Cup is now streaming live on Fox One, the official English streaming platform. To catch every unforgettable moment, Fox One brings the action straight to your screen so you never miss a goal. Download Fox One and experience the FIFA World Cup live. Back to you.
0: Yeah, what a shot in the dark to DeSager's Belgian. I didn't know that. How about that? I really didn't know. I had no idea. Now
4: well,
0: I know.
4: I mean, I've never been there or anything like that.
0: Okay. Yeah. All right. Very good. Thank you, Steve.
4: Everybody's name's from somewhere. Okay. We're Americans. Smith.
0: You just bet on them. I've never been there, but it's fine. No,
4: you're looking at the wrong guy. He's to your left, I believe.
0: Exit out by Fresca, exit Swollen Dome. Coming up next, a World Cup idea that I bet you a lot of teams wish they had before today. That's next. Jason and Mike, this is Fox Sports Radio.

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18: Trump's talent in, well, a gambling scandal.
19: Somebody has told Brendan Sorsby no, and that somebody is the wonderful people of the CFL. who have come out and said,
18: we don't want him either.
19: I don't recall Brendan Sorsby or anybody on Brendan Sorsby's camp saying that the CFL would be their next option, but the CFL has stepped up to let everybody know, not happening here. So another door closes for Brendan Sorsby. And at this point, what do you do?
0: He's probably going to have to wait. I mean, that's where everything seems like it's going. I mean, unless you find, you know, you want to go play in some sort of arena league or something, or, you know, maybe you can try to find a league that will take you overseas.
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19: Back!
0: The first full day one of the knockout round of the World Cup. Couldn't ask for more. Nearly had Brazil go home. They eke out a 2-1 win. Morocco eliminates the Netherlands in penalties. Paraguay eliminates Germany in penalties. I can't wait for tomorrow. Can't wait for Wednesday. This World Cup is just getting better and better. It's been great since it started. It's been phenomenal. And now we're in the part where we're seeing the best parts, which are the shootouts. And the excitement level today was incredible. That being said, Germany failed.
19: Mm-hmm.
0: Netherlands failed.
19: Yeah.
0: Maybe they should have had this idea before the World Cup. I don't know why more coaches don't do this, right? So you get to the World Cup and your roster is between 23 and 26 players. Now, who's playing? So you're starting 11, and then maybe five other guys play, right? Now, you got to have two keepers, obviously, because you never know what's going to happen. So I get it, right? You have two keepers. So maybe eight positions on your team are there just in case, right? Okay. What are the odds you're going to need all of them? You never are, right? You never are. I don't know why the last two spots on every team into the World Cup now, into the World Cup.
19: Mm-hmm.
0: I don't know why the last two spots aren't the two best players you can find in your country that can make penalties. Right? Doesn't matter what else they can do. Can you dribble? No, not at all. What about, can you use your non-dominant foot? Nope, not at all. No, can't do it at all. No, can't do it. Can't. But about penalties? Oh, yeah, yeah. I will give you penalties. I'm going to make 9 out of 10. Right? I don't know why the last two spots aren't reserved for the two best penalty, doesn't matter whatever else they can do. It's like specialists in other sports, right? Like the last two spots in a basketball team are there for six fouls, right? Your fourth line there in the NHL is there to play physical, you know, 4 or 5 minutes a game. Maybe you have to get into a fight, whatever it is. I don't know why the last two spots aren't for that, because you can see what happens after the first three guys go in penalties. These are always your top three players, and they're always the studs, because your best three penalty takers, your best three goal scorers go 1 through 3 because they're guaranteed to go. Because of the math, if you miss your first three, other team makes their first three, your last two guys don't get on. So you don't save those guys. You make them go early. I don't know why, if you wouldn't do that and then save your last couple of substitutions at the very end to throw these players on there so they can be on the field. So when you get to penalties, I got a great five guys that are going to go. I got my top three scorers. I have two guys that just specialize in penalties. Because you can do, you can get by the last minute or 90 seconds of a game, throw them up front. Listen, you're not going to do any damage playing back, and throw them up front, whatever it is. Because at that point, everybody's playing for penalties when you're in the last couple minutes of the second extra period. So I don't know why teams don't do that. Because that would be a winning strategy.
20: Unless you have a guy that's got to be held on the sideline because he's bloodied and they're attending to him. And then you say, they're short one guy, attack! That happened to Morocco a little bit earlier. But I like the cut of your jib. I got to think that there's a big market. Like, look, we did privates for soccer, and part of it was penalty kicks. But I got to imagine there's someone out there that just says, I'm going to make your kid a killer on
0: all
20: penalty
0: I do
20: kicks.
0: Is that's all I do. That's all I do is penalties. That's all. It doesn't matter. You don't need to do anything else. You may not see the field again. But penalty, it's such a big deal.
20: Can I see you dribble
0: you
20: the ball?
0: That?
20: No. What do you mean no? It's like, I don't do that. What do? Penalty kicks. From this spot, I am deadly.
0: Can you mark somebody defensively? No, they'll go right around me.
20: They're going to laugh at me when I go make just a little bit of a run. I don't even do the wind sprints with the team, but then I come out there and I'm dead eye. So they've seen me for those 30 to 45 seconds saying, that guy's unathletic altogether.
0: Yeah.
20: And then I hit a rocket right past him.
0: And then listen, just run around for the last 30 seconds of the game to get you ready to go for penalties. All right, I got my heart rate up, I'm ready to go. You don't need those spots. Why don't you have that?
20: They laugh at your coordination, then you come in and bam, you're the number four penalty shooter and dead eye.
0: Exit up out of Fresca, exit Swollen Dome. Coming up next, a big story out of the NBA involving LeBron James and what the Lakers might do tomorrow. This is Fox.
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35: The World Cup, this in the round of 32 that started with Canada's late goal to win on Sunday. Morocco late tonight on penalty kicks eliminated Netherlands 3-2. Morocco had tied that game with a goal in the 91st minute. Paraguay eliminated Germany on penalty kicks 4-3. The Germans missed three of their six PKs. Brazil on a goal in the 95th minute eliminated Japan 2-1. Brazil had trailed at the half in that game. The Memphis Grizzlies traded Ja Morant to Portland for Jeremy Grant. Everything's final in the major leagues. Dodgers 9-4 winners at the A's. Shohei Ohtani a home run. Seattle 6-2 over the Angels. Wins for Miami and Arizona. Minnesota's up 5-1 in the ninth. Held on 5-4 at Houston. The Cubs with a run bottom of the ninth edged the Padres 3-2. Milwaukee homered in the eighth to beat the Reds. Wins for Boston and Texas. I'm Steve DeSager.
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52: Harry Kane misses!
0: Final hour tonight. And the landscape of the NBA might look a little different by this time tomorrow. Free agency set to begin. Already getting stories. John Morant's already been traded.
20: Yeah. The Knicks are trading Brunson.
0: Stop.
20: He had a good run.
0: He's the king of New York.
20: They won the title, allegedly.
0: Yeah. Ah, come on, man. King of New York. But things might change really quickly for the Lakers in a day, right? Now, we talked about this, and it really feels like this is what's happening. So, earlier in the day, we heard that the Warriors allegedly want to reunite LeBron James with Anthony Davis on the Warriors, pair with Steph Curry and Draymond Green, who will sign a new contract because he opted out of this year, so they would have room to do something else. And according to the reports, Draymond Green was doing it as long as he got the assurances that this is what they were doing with that money, was they were going to go sign a couple of players. Now they could sign LeBron for $15 million. AD is contract. So this is what they are doing. Now we talked about it from the Warriors' perspective, but the Lakers' perspective, again, I know it's kind of a hot take, but the fact that a week ago it seemed like, well, the Lakers and LeBron James are working towards an agreement that's going to keep them there. Maybe it's a year, maybe it's 2 years, but seeing what happened last year where, hey, they just couldn't all get healthy at once. So LeBron's going to come back and it's going to be Luka and Austin Reeves and LeBron, and they're going to figure it out and make one more go at it, because when they were all healthy playing together, they played great. They had a 20-game stretch where they went from being a 6-7 seed. They moved up into the top half of the Western Conference. Then, of course, Luka got hurt. Don't go to Spain for treatment. So it looked like that was going to happen. However, things have not gone anywhere. So now this story breaks today. The Warriors, LeBron. Now, whether this is a leak from Clutch Sports, want to let you know, you're going to let LeBron go like this. We're thinking about the Warriors.
2: Bye.
0: Honestly, I'm coming around to the fact that this is how the Lakers wanted it to go all along, especially considering what they have going on tomorrow, right? Do they really want LeBron James, or do they just want to make it look like they want him so both sides can part and it doesn't get ugly and both sides can save face? Because the last thing the Lakers want, and less than LeBron wants, is a parting of the ways where one of them looks bad, they both look bad, they fight a war of words between each other. Because to say goodbye to LeBron James, to say we don't need you anymore, whoa, that's unprecedented, right? You know what's going to happen out of that. Our clutch clients no longer going to go to the Lakers. Nope, we don't want, no, they screwed LeBron, so guess what? Anybody's a clutch client, you're not getting them ever again, right? There's a lot to think about with the Lakers saying goodbye to LeBron James, just saying, hey, we're moving on. So is this a dance they're doing where, hey, at the end, it just looks like they were trying to get, look, we tried. We wanted to bring LeBron back. He wanted more money. We couldn't do it. We had to move in another direction. We had to pivot quickly. It's a shame. We love LeBron. Everything he's done for us over the course of the last few years, winning the championship. We'll always have a home here. Going to raise his jersey to the rafters, whatever it is. And LeBron can walk away, say, yeah, it just didn't work. I wanted more money. And hey, jumping to this traveling road show with the Warriors, that's a great way for him to end his career, right? I didn't see that as a possibility.
2: Bye.
0: That him and AD and Steph Curry, because if they don't win, at least it's a fun year of all those, you know, 40-year-olds playing together. So I wonder if that's the case where the Lakers just want to make it look like they want LeBron, but very quickly they're going to pivot to another direction, because tomorrow they'll be meeting with Jalen Duren, one of the top restricted free agents out there. He's going to meet with the Sacramento Kings as well, a guy that after what happened in Detroit this year, Duren, who did not come through at all in the playoffs, yeah, he might want out. His talk, he wants out. Maybe it's a better fit for the Pistons if they go out and get a better number two that can take up some of the scoring slack behind Cade Cunningham. Maybe the ending was just so bad that, hey, Jalen Duren wants out and he wants to get someplace else. According to the reports, according to ESPN, Luka really wants an A-list center, and they don't grow on trees. Mm-hmm. They've already been linked with Mitchell Robinson. He's not as much of a rim.

0: come back in at the end. That's not what happened. Instead, the story is maybe he wants to go to the Golden State Warriors. So this is now the Lakers, who I guarantee you it's going to be a bang-bang thing. LeBron's not coming back. We got Jalen Duren. They're going to take that money that originally was earmarked for LeBron and say, we're getting the two guys we need that's going to make this team better. We're getting the A-list center. We're going to get a 3-and-D guy because they need a 3-and-D guy like an OG Anunoby. They're not going to get OG Anunoby, but they're going to get a guy like that. And this is how the Lakers are going to go forward. That the more time goes on, I feel like this was their plan. We're going to make it look like we want him, make it seem like we want him. But in the end, if it doesn't work, we both go our separate ways. We strike hot on two players that we're going to come in that, quite honestly, we think are going to do us better in the long term because we're building around Luka. And if you are the Lakers and you're honest with each other, is bringing LeBron back enough to say we can beat Oklahoma City and San Antonio? It's not. It's enough to be a contender, and you never know how things are going to go in the playoffs. I get it. But when you're saying, okay, is this move going to put us at the very, very top of the Western Conference? It's not. So you have to do something a little bit different. And maybe it's Jalen Duren, somebody else. But this is now seems like the puzzle pieces are all falling into place, and it could fall in place really quickly.
1: Well, I mean, as we've talked about, you know, go back to the Draymond, LeBron, and go back to the love fest from the Olympics with LeBron and Steph, that eventually we might come to this fork in the road. And for the Lakers, while they finished fourth in the regular season, you can say, well, these guys didn't play together. Well, what's to say they're going to again, right? That suddenly this is going to be better when everybody's a year older. Okay, maybe the stuff from Spain finally kicks in for Luka and he's fine and good.
2: Mike, but Luka's available for game six, though.
1: As long as he's there for game six, we're good. But Austin Reeves, you just signed him to a monster deal. Two guys don't play defense. LeBron James, you bring him back. Third guy, cherry picking and won't come back and play defense. Okay, I don't know that that's a winning formula. In regular season, we hang a star on all of it. Because motivations are so different across the league, right? You mentioned Duren. He's going to go visit with the Kings. What did they not want to do? Oh, yeah, they didn't want to play or win most of this last season, as did others. Now, obviously, this draft is gone, and all of those would-be guys that are going to be difference makers, they'll enter the league this year, fine. But in the Western Conference, you got a lot of teams that you're competing with, not just those two. Yeah, you're looking up at the Thunder and the Spurs, but the Nuggets played without their key guys for much of the season. They were still there with you. You're looking at the Rockets. T-Wolves are rebuilding and reconstituting things, but they're still dangerous. And then keep on going down the line. Clippers were awful. They still finished 42-40, just a few games back of that line of demarcation at number six. So the Western Conference is pretty stacked and retooled. You look at what the Rockets are and what they'll be going forward. Duren is only 22 years old, was already a 2010 guy.
0: Already an all-star.
1: Yeah. Right? So he's a guy who's very curious. But, you know, the whole war of words, like a lot of folks are just laughing whatever goes up about LeBron. But your point about clutch sports going forward, I think, is the big one.
0: Yeah. I mean,
1: right? Like, with all the people they represent, do they harbor grudges? They're also going to be the first to leak anything that makes them feel better about, well, this was the position.
0: Yeah.
1: Real or imagined.
0: You don't want to get into any kind of war of words with LeBron. That's bad for the league. It's bad optic. The only thing for the Lakers that's a big question mark is that if they sign him, and they have the money to, to do this right now, this means they wouldn't have money for LeBron, other players. But if they do this, the Pistons have until July 7th to match. So if the Pistons match it, the Lakers are going to miss out on everybody.
1: That's right.
0: Right? Like, LeBron's not going to wait around and go, well, I'll come back if the Pistons decide to not sign Jalen Duren. So I don't think the Lakers are going to offer him unless they know that he's going to come. Like, there's no way the Lakers offer him and say, well, now we wait and the Pistons may wind up keeping him. If they don't offer him, it's because they don't know if the Pistons are going to match or not. But if you get an offer, I feel pretty good that they're going to get him, because that would completely screw their entire offseason. How do you go get an A-list center when, well, we're waiting? Oh, boy, the Pistons really screwed us with that by waiting till July 7th, because all those guys are going to be gone. All those guys are going to be gone. You think, oh, 4th of July, all these guys are going to be gone by the 4th of July. They're all going to be gone by the time you get to the end of the week, right? They're all going to be signed. All the big names are going to be in other places. It's a huge risk. But the fact the Lakers are meeting with him tomorrow, yes, you meet with the Kings, it would have to be a sign and trade.

0: trade for the Kings, but it doesn't seem like the Pistons want to do a sign and trade. So maybe they're just ready to move on from Duren, which boy, that'd be something. But if you see this, if you see the Lakers make an offer, I think they feel confident that they can make him an offer. They feel confident again because they wouldn't be meeting with him first out of the gate tomorrow with this going on, knowing that there's a lot of hoops to get to when you want to sign a restricted free agent.
1: Yeah, I mean, if you're the Pistons, you're sitting there going, please say you really want to go to Sacramento so we can figure out how to get Sabonis or something of value back, right? I mean, because otherwise you're left holding the bag, because what do we know there's a dearth of in our fun and exciting world of the NBA? We do not have a lot of centers.
0: Yeah, no, there's not.
1: Right, there's not a lot of guys throwing.
0: That's why Mitchell Robinson's going to get $25 million a year.
1: There's not a lot of guys that can throw ass like Mitchell Robinson around the game to disrupt the low post as he does, which is, makes him a very coveted asset. No pun intended. So that is going to be a curiosity, but this whole thing with the Lakers and what the next move is, it's curious because you got a lot of guys. You do have Jackson Hayes. He was good every third game that he played, or adequate.
0: Yeah.
1: Good, probably too big an overstatement.
0: Acceptable.
1: And yeah. And then, but then you still have to re-sign your shooters.
0: Yeah.
1: Right, like that's the thing, right? Yeah. Kennard and Hachimura are both going to have active marketplaces as well. But and we saw your guy Shamit re-up, according to the reports. What did he get? $6 million a year?
0: Yeah, I mean, look,
1: double what he was making.
0: But. You know, that's why this whole second apron stuff is a load of crap, because there's three guys the Knicks wanted to bring back, and they're already bringing back two of them. So understand, it's okay. I get it where, hey, they brought back Shamit. It worked. They brought back Jose Alvarado. Mitchell Robinson's the big guy. If someone gives him $30 million a year, I would say, that's all. You go do it, Mitch. You go, buddy.
1: But I would say you this, go, buddy. Go you know, ahead. And I spoke up for Dolan when he made that statement. This is the, we're not going crazy to retain people. $6 million a year for Shamit is not crazy.
0: No, it's not. Right? They signed Alvarado.
1: Alvarado wanted to stay. So that you got a hometown discount a little bit with him.
0: Mitch is a guy that's coming off the bench for the Knicks, as big as he was, biggest offensive rebound in the history of the franchise. Like, he's someone that, yeah, he's more valuable to another team than he probably is to you because of the money he's going to get. Like, if he was starting, I would say, okay, the Knicks can give him that. But he's not. He's coming off the bench. They'll find a guy. They'll find somebody else to come off the bench and do what he does. And really, okay, I get there's going into the second apron. Hey, we can do a little bit of it here for a year or two because the Knicks can do that. They can do it for, but to say, okay, oh, we got to, if Mitch is getting, you know, 5 years and $150 million from a team. Knicks aren't going to go 5 years and $150 million. It's not going to happen.
1: Right? You know, he'd be a good looking Laker.
0: You lose guys, right?
1: Because he actually would play defense in the interior. And I mean, they can't hit a free throw.
0: It's like the Boz Luhrmann song where it's like, maybe you'll keep your free agents. Maybe you won't. Maybe they'll take less money. Maybe they won't. But in the end, the special players are the ones who stay. But trust me, on the sunscreen. Like, you guys are going to come and go. They're going to come and go. Exit Albata Fresca, exit Swollen Dome. Jason Smith, Mike Harmon live from the Fox Sports Radio studios. We got more NBA on the way, more on this. And boy, a highlight of the night you just absolutely have to hear. I mean, I don't need to hear it, but you need to hear it because, yeah, it's fun. That's next. 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
22: Donuts.
23: Yes.
22: I could absolutely murder an entire box of donuts.
23: Well, these are the reasons I came back to radio. A cookie cake and a couple of boxes of donuts. Mm. Yes.
24: There's nothing sadder, though, than the last couple of donuts in an assorted donut box, right?
22: Like, you gotta get to them early. Terrible.
25: Are they always the same donuts?
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25: Are they always those plain ones?
23: Yes, they were left there for a reason.
24: Like, you open an assorted box of donuts and you see two donuts left, just close the box. You're not going to grab either one of those.
23: They're the donuts that no one else wanted.
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26: If you're ever in that situation again, give those one of those donuts a try. Because a bad donut is not really a bad donut. 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
24: Right. Yeah. 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It feels like you're doing the cinnamon challenge. You're just like,
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23: I think he's right. It's the last pick in the NFL draft.
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23: 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Yeah. The Brock Purdy of donuts.
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0: 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World Cup today, three incredible games.
23: Mm-hmm.
0: And maybe no bigger question than the disallowed goal that, well, helped knock Germany out of the World Cup late in that game, because obviously goal got disallowed. They had to go to penalties. They wound up losing. Paraguay, who we beat 4-1, sends them home. Again, why not us, right? Team we made them look like they shouldn't even be on the same field with us. Knocks out Germany, who is one of the top six teams overall in the World Cup. So again, why not us? But this disallowed goal has gotten so much controversy on it. And many people, like Ian Dark, talked about it. Alexi Lalas, it's kind of soft. The keeper bumps into the player and he falls down. The goal counted off the corner, but then upon video review said, there was interference. And so the goal was disallowed. I understand that. Was this something that looked, quote, super bad when it happened? No. But when you review it, crazy things happen. And this is where I can tell you exactly why this goal got overturned, right? Agree or did. Sometimes it's better to tell you why something happened than it is to tell you yes or no. Is that you see this play and you see the two players, you see the keeper knock into the other player. And if it was just a bumping in, I don't think they would have called a penalty. But when you can freeze it and screen grab it and you see that his arms go around the keeper just for a split second, that makes it look like, oh, he's holding the keeper so the keeper can't get to the ball. That optic, that freeze frame, because sometimes screen grabs can make things look like it's something it's not. But you see that screen grab, you see it then go, oh, wow, he's got a hold of the goalie. Meanwhile, he doesn't. If you watch it in real time, you see it. Okay, it's just his arms happen to be there. But when you see that screen grab, it looks bad. It looks like I got my arms around the goalie and I'm keeping him from getting to the ball. So that's why it got overturned. If he's able to keep his arms out, doesn't make it look, there's no on the replay where it looks like he's got his arms around the goalie. That goal counts and Germany's moving on and we have a different story we're talking about tonight.
16: Also enough to where the goalie's ass hits the grass and he's got to bounce up.
0: And he falls down.
16: Yeah. Like if he doesn't fall down, like that exacerbates it. But one of the big arguments of the week, right? The whole discussion around Alyssa Thomas and Caitlin Clark.
0: Mm-hmm.
16: You know, if you were pro Thomas and that side of things, saying there's no egregious part here, you're just saying, well, anybody could take a screen grab. Because that was part of the argument was, well, you see the fist is in her throat. It's like, well, I mean, it got up there for a second. It's a nice picture, but that was the argument they were making. Because we had another goalie interference in the nightcap, right? Where you had a play disallowed. Now it wasn't a goal, but it was still here's contact with the goalie and you get close and you can be an adjutant, whatever, but that's one, you know, the sanctity of the goalie and their ability to do their job, they're not going to mess with.
0: It's also the first big goalie, the first one of these where, hey, there's goalie, there's interference with the keeper. And this also, the other part of it for me, you know, the arms around the keeper, the bad screen grab. But here's the first play that is controversial. If you don't overturn the goal, what does that make it for what is acceptable to be able to do to a keeper the rest of the World Cup? Now, at least you have a little bit of a guideline to say, okay, let's stay away from there. Let's protect the goalies. We want to protect the keepers. Mm-hmm. Like anywhere you go, they protect the keepers, whether it's AYSO at the tiniest level or the World Cup, they protect the keepers. This is the first play. And if you allowed that to stand, not that it's open season on the keepers, but it becomes, okay, we can get away with a lot of stuff physically and maybe something else happens along the way and it becomes more of a controversy. This was a way to also make a decision that tells everybody, okay, you make contact with the keeper, we're going to cancel out a goal. We're going to blow the play dead. We're going to give the ball back to the team. So just so you know, this is our test case right here. So now you know what you can and can't get away with the keeper. You know, if you do this, we're going to blow the whistle. We're going to look at it. It's going to wind up overturning whatever happens on the play.
16: Well, and go back to group play. That was one of the criticisms. And I just talk about play overall was that the cards and the stoppages came a little faster and more readily than perhaps people had seen, or maybe it's a recency bias, but either way, it seemed that there was a little bit of a discord and a cacophony of voices rising up going, the referees are injecting themselves too much. But when it comes to the keeper, and you've been on the other end of it, watch where the keeper starts to take some liberties and gets a little aggro of anybody getting in their space. Yeah. Or it's like, you know, you can go fall on them too. I mean, that's they've got the right to the spot, but, you know, they also can't run through people just for giggles. But in this case, you've now drawn the line in the sand for the round of 32, and the disallowed goal will be talked about for a long, long while. Look, certainly,
0: I get why they did it. I completely. No, get
16: I thought
0: why,
16: it was
0: why they did.
16: It was a right call. Like even as it happened live, it's like you're watching. He ended up on the ground.
0: Yeah. No. notice. No keepers were saying, "Oh, it's ridiculous again." No keepers were saying, "Oh, it's a ridiculous call and protect the keepers too much." Keepers. Any keeper analyst would say, "Oh, great call." But again, there was too much to be able to blow it off. And again, those both of those things, the bad optic of the arms around the keeper, because you could just see where I'm sure they're going, man, if we don't overturn this, that screen grab of the arms around the keeper is going to be everywhere. But again, more so where they can do that. And now you know, now you have a baseline for how you're acting around the goalie when it comes to plays where there's traffic, where there's a corner, where there's a free kick, something like that.
16: Still had an opportunity to make a play. Yeah, he had to get off his ass to do it. Yeah. And you could say he flopped to the ground to try to break the contact with the German player, but gets up and isn't able to make the save. You also have another, you know, German player who's already in the back of the net before the ball even crosses. Yeah, so you got that too.
0: Well, I mean, it's a goal, right? I'm standing in the net. It's a goal. Now you talked about flopping and bad plays. That brings us to this play from tonight that's gotten a lot of attention. I wish it didn't, but it did because it happened and I can't ignore it. And the Knicks won the title, so I'm okay with it. George Springer ended up with a little league home run today in the Blue Jays win over the Mets. And again, the run that gave them the game because the Blue Jays beat the Mets 2-1 because of this play in the first inning.
3: 2-2. Line to left. Here comes Soto racing in. Can't get it, and it bounces by all the way to the wall. Springer around first, heading to second, takes the turn. Ewing drops the ball. Now Soto picks it up. Springer is going to score. Unbelievable.
16: So,
4: Jason.
16: Yeah.
4: So totally Mets.
16: That is
4: Jerry.
16: So totally Mets. So totally Mets. Right the ball it turned into a triple.
4: I thought you said Juan Soto's good.
16: Oh, dude,
4: he's trash.
16: He wasn't racing to anything
6: that
16: either.
6: The Mets suck.
4: He's taking that contract.
16: You guys, ass.
0: He comes in to try to catch the ball, and it bounces in front of him, bounces all the way to the wall. Then AJ Ewing, who's a pretty good center fielder, tries to grab the ball with his glove and then pull it out, and accidentally pulls the ball and it falls out of his hand and falls 20 feet away from him. And George Springer scores without even a throw. Like Juan Soto's going to throw it. He just, not even going to throw it. So he scores all the way. this is the worst timing for this, because this play comes on the heels of a story out of the New York Post today that Eric Chavez, former Mets hitting instructor, said that last year when he was with the team, Juan Soto was coddled. He was separate from the team. He would sit in the clubhouse when he wasn't batting, if he was DHing, wouldn't hang out with the team when he was on the bench. They had assistant GM in there trying to always usher him to go back in and be with the team in the dugout, and he was coddled. When David Stearns, who runs the Mets, was told about it, he said, well, these other guys have to understand they're not Juan Soto. Like, there's separate rules for Soto, which I get. There's separate rules for guys making $60 million a year. But now here's a story that Soto is coddled, and here's a play where he looks awful in the outfield, and the Mets lose again, and they're 15 games under 500. So now the spark you would get firing a manager, that hasn't happened. We told you this last week, and now I think the timeline is even going to be sped up. We're entering an era of baseball for the Mets where they're just going to be absolutely embarrassing. None of their moves have worked. The young players all stink. The signings have all been terrible. Again, outside of two relievers, David Stearns has gone two for 13 in free agents and trades, players he's brought in the last 2 years, two off seasons and a all-star and a trade deadline. It's awful. We're in a bad era of the Mets, and Soto is the face of it. And every day, it's an embarrassing storyline. There are stories like this. Soto's not a great teammate. How long is he going to say, I'm okay with this and want to stay a Met? I said 2 years last week. Now, a story like this that comes out, now this what happens today. I'm going to give you a bold prediction. In the offseason, the Mets and Soto approach each other about, can we figure out something and I can move on someplace else. Now, 2 years gone into his deal, so now the deal is under $700 million. So for certain teams, it will be palatable for, whether it's the Padres, the Dodgers, the Yankees would love to say, hey, blank you, we'll get him back when you signed him and gave him all that money. But in the offseason, things are going to be, I know what it's like when things are bad in New York, and Soto is going to be now the face of the dysfunction of the Mets.
6: Yeah, because he sucks.
0: Right? In the field, he can't. I mean, he's a full-time
6: Jason,
0: DH.
6: He's a good player.
0: No, he's a great hitter.
6: He's not great.
0: He's just not great in the field. Should be a full-time DH, but now he's going to be the face of dysfunction, and he's not going to be okay with that. So when the offseason comes, and maybe it's David Stearns making the call, maybe it's somebody else coming in to run the Mets because his moves have not worked, but Soto's going to get dealt, and he's going to wind up being on a new team for the beginning of next season. Because a couple of teams will figure out the money that can make it happen. Maybe Cohen's got to give some cash to make it go away, but we're not going to take any real prospects back. Just take him and take his contracts. So we can take that money and spend on other bad players. But I don't see him. It's hard for me to see, knowing how long this summer is going to be, how bad things are. We're not even into July yet, and things are bad for the Mets. Like, there's going to be three or four more embarrassing headlines we're going to get. And again, Soto is going to be the face of this. It's not Lindor. Lindor was with the team before the big run in 2024 to the NLCS. Soto is the face of what is bad. He's going to be on a new team for next season.
6: Maybe you can get it as Stearns' last act at this trade deadline, and he walks away.
0: Oh,
6: done.
0: That would be amazing if he could do it.
6: Because the thing that's
0: the Yankees aren't scoring runs. I think I'd make that phone call tomorrow.
6: Well, they also can't field, so I don't know where you hide him. You already have like four DHs on that roster.
0: One problem at a time.
6: I'm just saying. As much as they may go, yeah, sure. Where's he going to go? I don't know. Because the other guy, when he comes back, when Judge comes back, probably not going to be in the outfield either. But all of that, and Stanton, when he's available, you're not having him in the outfield. You can only have one DH, buddy. You can't split that. You can't stack them high like Voltron.
0: If the Yankees ask, I think they'll let him do it. Hey, we need more DHs. Oh, so what are you going to do? So, like, our shortstop is not going to hit. We're just going to have Soto hit. But our shortstop's just going to play the field.
6: But, like, this play, like, he's slow to move on the ball, and then
0: But,
6: like, it's just the reaction, right? It's one thing to run slowly. It's another to be like, all right, am I going to try? Am I just going to play? No, let's make it look like I try. And then ole the ball past you. No dive, no effort there. But it's exacerbated by the fact that you signed him to this big deal. Like, this was the big push, right? Cohen's going to spend a lot of money. We're going to get in an arms race for these big players. And this is going to be the first one. You sign him to this massive deal. And on the other side, you got the Dodgers,
16: who aren't even fully constituted that are still running away from everybody, right? That are still putting up wins while they're wait for. I mean, Blake Snell's made more appearances at FIFA World Cup games than he has on the mound.
0: Yeah,
16: guys from your lineup.
0: Sure. Like,
16: hey, when's that going to be ready? Yeah, maybe August 1st. I don't know. Maybe. And you just go on down the line. So you thought this was going to be the big splash, and behind the scenes, sure, the coddling. I would have expected that. It's fourth team, and as a young player who puts up numbers time and time again, there's got to be more to the story, right? It's not because, hey, it's a great player. He wants a lot of money. Gone. No, teams find a way to keep guys that want to make a lot of money. Now, could they match what the Mets wanted to do? No, but the point is that he keeps moving on. I'm surprised we haven't had more clubhouse stories. Yeah. I mean, volumes of clubhouse dirt at this point. The fact that Chavez is the first guy to really push this.
0: Well, the thing is, I don't think he's a bad guy. I just think he's
16: a
0: lone wolf.
16: Yeah,
0: by himself. So what are you going to say? Oh, is he a bad guy? No, not really. Was he around? No, not really. Again, and you see why he's on his being this prodigious talent. He's on his fourth team already at 27 years old.
16: Right. Reminds me of a former Met,
0: you know? Oh, man. There's lots
16: Cespedes.
0: Of guys. There's lots of guys.
16: Remember Cespedes when he was really great and then signed a big deal? Yeah. And it's like, there's a reason he's been bouncing around. He's been like a...
0: Oh, my heels are terrible. Yeah. I have to have double surgery. Are you ever going to play again? Nope.
16: Done. Guaranteed contract, baby.
0: Time now to find out what's trending in the wide world of sports. My guy's been called the Ioannis Cespedes of Fox Sports Radio. He hasn't played in Major League Baseball in the last 5 years either. It's Steve DeSager.
8: Walk across the ranch here. Oh, look at that hole.
16: Nicely done.
0: I should have said, like, to dress up like a cowboy, like he did. I could have done that.
8: A Cespedes like the rest of us. In the World Cup's late game in Guadalupe, Mexico, it went to penalty kicks, and Morocco eliminated Netherlands 3-2. Morocco had tied the game with a goal in the 91st minute. It was tied 1-1 after overtime. Netherlands had only 6 shots in 120 minutes and missed its last 2 penalty kick attempts tonight. So Morocco will now play Canada on July the 4th. Canada started the round of 32 yesterday, scoring late to eliminate South Africa 1-0. Paraguay on penalty kicks eliminated Germany 4-3 in New England. Germany had a goal disallowed midway through overtime due to interference with the goalkeeper after video review. The Germans missed 3 of their 6 PKs. They outshot them 21-7 in the game, had over twice the possession, corner kicks advantage 16-6, and yet that game was tied 1-1 after overtime. This is the same Paraguay team that lost its opener to the U.S. It was a big underdog in this one. Next up for them, France or Sweden, July 4th. For Germany, it was its first loss on penalty kicks in 50 years at a major tournament. Paraguay had never scored a goal in a knockout stage game until tonight. Had been 0-5 all time, but this was tied 1-1 after OT. Germany was eliminated in the group stage each of the last 2 World Cups, now exits in this new round of 32. And Brazil trailed at halftime, but came back to eliminate Japan 2-1 in Houston on a goal in the 95th minute. Brazil will play again Sunday against the winner of Norway versus Ivory Coast. Brazil today outshot them 19-5, had double the amount of possession. Japan has still never won a game in the tournament's knockout stage, 0-5. Monday through Friday this week, 3 games per day. Mexico hosts Ecuador on Tuesday night. The next U.S. game is Wednesday night against Bosnia and Herzegovina. In case you didn't hear, South Korea's coach resigned Sunday. Scotland's coach stepped down Saturday after they did not qualify for this round. Upgrade your FIFA World Cup 2026 setup. 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The Memphis Grizzlies traded Ja Morant to Portland for Jeremy Grant. The WNBA was off tonight. Only 1 game on Tuesday, but it's the Commissioner's Cup Final. Las Vegas star Asia Wilson questionable with a leg injury, they say. This morning, Victor Hovland was golfing in Connecticut, won the PGA event on the first playoff hole against Scottie Scheffler, who missed a 4-foot putt. Coco Gauff won her first rounder at Wimbledon easily. In late night baseball, the Dodgers were 9-4 winners at the A's. Seattle and Arizona each won, Miami as well. Minnesota held on 5-4 at Houston. The Cubs got a run bottom of the ninth to beat San Diego 3-2. Milwaukee with a two-run homer bottom of the eighth down the Reds 5-3. Reds closer Emilio Pagan will come off the IL on Tuesday. Texas won its fifth straight game. Boston won its fifth in a row. Toronto had lost six straight but edged the Mets 2-1. Detroit 7-3 over the Yankees, who've not only lost five straight, the Yankees have four straight games now with three hits or less.
16: Losers.
8: Pittsburgh trailed 5-0 at Philadelphia in the third inning, but still beat the Phils in Aaron Nola 11-7. And the White Sox were tied 2-2 going to the eighth and won 8-2 at Baltimore. The Chicago White Sox are back alone in first place in the AL Central, one game over Cleveland. Back to you.
0: Thank you, Steve-O. The Jason Smith Show with my best friend Mike Harmon live from the Fox Sports Radio studios. Coming up next, a World Cup story on the eve of tomorrow's action you absolutely have to hear. And there's audio you got to hear along with it. That's next. Jason and Mike.
10: Harry Kane.
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28: Would LeBron Anthony Davis reunited joining Steph Curry and Draymond Green make the Warriors a heavyweight team to beat. A heavyweight team to beat in the Western Conference if all this goes down the way it's being described right now. The blueprint.
1: I'm going to answer this like Jeopardy. I will take teams that look better on paper for 1,000, Alex. Can I get that for 1,000? Sure, why not? All right. Are they smoking bath salts by the bay? Is that what they're doing right there? Come on. Whose idea is this? Seriously. Like, this keeps popping up, this idea that LeBron is going to go there. Now they've added Anthony Davis to the big board. Not the list, the big board. And you know, it's like a Pinterest page of bad ideas.
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13: 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They celebrated its 30th anniversary, so they released a promotional poster. Now, this on top of what happened with Caitlin Clark. 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You can have the older players, former players, the newer players. You know, they had Paige Beckers on it. They had Angel Reese on it. They did not have Caitlin Clark on a promotional poster to celebrate 30 years. 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And you'd be going, well, of course they'll put Wemby in there because he's the future of the sport. 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
0: If today is any indication of how great the knockout round of the World Cup is going to be, maybe what we're going to tell you about right now ahead of a big game tomorrow is all the evidence you really need. Right? Three great games today, two go to penalties.
16: Yep.
0: Incredible day. Tomorrow, Mexico and Ecuador play. All right? In Mexico City. Okay.
16: That's the nightcap.
0: Yep. Big nightcap game in the big primetime window. And, well, as Justin Frostberg told us, there may be some not well rested players from Ecuador tomorrow.
16: Pre gaming.
0: Now,
16: it takes on a whole other meaning.
0: Why is this? Are they out late? Are they doing something? Are they at a late supper club?
16: No, how about that?
0: Because what is probably in the thousands of fans, Mexico fans, found out the hotel that the Ecuador team is staying at, and they are all there right now. This is incredible video on social media. They are all there now making noise outside the hotel, and they plan on being there all night so Ecuador players can't get any sleep. Here's some audio, and you think this is not fake. No, this is not fake. This is not pretend
16: funny.
0: Definitely
16: bet Mexico.
0: This is actual audio from outside of the hotel. This is what some of the Mexican fans are doing to try to make sure the Ecuador players don't get any sleep. That was a motorcycle. They're revving a motorcycle. Now they're... Now, either that's a motorcycle or someone is using a drill to try to fix something right outside the hotel.
16: It could be the Hebrew hammer. Like, that sounds like something straight out of my dentist's office.
0: That sounds like what you expect to hear New Year's Eve at midnight with everybody beeping. And this is what's going on over and over and over again in this hotel, outside this hotel in Mexico City for this game.
16: Not expecting a lot of scoring in this one.
2: No, not really.
16: Expecting a defensive battle, and at least one team will be a little sluggish. We've got car horns, we've got the revving, we've got trumpets, we've got everything.
0: Yeah. There is no sound machine unturned for this game tomorrow. I mean, I wonder, like, are they going to go all night? Like, are they going to go, because it's almost midnight, are they going to go all the way through into like 9? Like, when do you stop?
16: Are you going to be able to find a Reddit thread where they said, all right, we'll be the first shift, and then at 2 a.m. you come and relieve us?
0: All right, listen, I'm showing up with the motorcycle from like 7 to 10. Then you show up with a big dump truck from like 10 to noon, right? Then you bring the pile drivers from midnight till 4 a.m. We're just going to work right on the cement. The
16: 5 a.m. guys are the Vuvuzelas, and then we'll go from there.
0: I'm ready to bet Mexico after this.
3: Cup is so great.
0: Yeah, I'm ready to bet Mexico after this.
16: The level of chaos. We've seen great stories through the group stages and also, you know, so many social media heroes. This is next level because you see a group of cars and then it starts to pan out.
0: Oh, yeah.
16: And you start realizing, you know, this is like you would do with a Marvel movie where it's like, all right, we had a couple of actors and then we filled it out from there. No, this is like expansive surrounding this hotel.
0: Oh, no. It looks like in the post-apocalyptic movie where the event has happened or it's going to happen and the people have been warned. And they're all trying to get out of the city to try to get away from where with every the aliens are coming. That's what this looks like. Like everybody beeping horns, trying to get out, all kinds of noise, people yelling and screaming.
16: People standing on the side of the road. I don't know why I'm here, but I'm interested as to how this is going to develop.
0: What's happening? Are you walking by? Yes, I'm just walking home. You're going to make noise for an hour. No, I really have to get home. You're going to make noise for an hour. We're playing Ecuador tomorrow. Okay. All right.
16: We go live to the FIFA president. What's your stance on this? Like, you could appreciate the passion of our fans and what this game means around the globe. Thank you.
0: As he answers the phone, like in silk pajamas and like the blindfold over his head, over his face, like, yeah, you're waking me up to ask me this question. This is how I'm going to answer it. Okay. Yeah, fine. Just hang up. Let's go.
16: Yeah, this is some next level fandom right here.
0: Yeah, I mean you don't see this in the United States. Like we're not. I mean, I don't think
16: not yet.
0: Do that Santa Clara for Bosnia?
16: Why not?
0: Maybe what you do. Oh, here's what you do instead. Here's what you do to make it next.
16: The
0: place
16: of Metallica shows up and plays outside.
0: Man, no, come on, you got to go more. You got to more creative than that. You have Brandon Ayuk outside the hotel by himself, just complaining about the 49ers.
16: You got him on a megaphone the entire time.
0: Donuts.
4: Let me tell you about how unfairly treated I was. Then I'm going to have a money drop. And I want out to be a member of the Commanders.
0: Oh, just put Brandon Ayuk out there for tomorrow night, Bosnia. No sleep at all.
16: He certainly could fill the airspace, no question.
0: Exit out by the Fresca, exit Swollen Dome, the Jason Smith Show with my best friend Mike Harmon. Coming up next, my buddy Ben Maller. 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

0: what you need to know.
1: At the World Cup, Morocco eliminated Netherlands on penalty kicks 3-2. Morocco had tied the game with a goal in the 91st minute, and it was tied 1-1 after overtime. Paraguay eliminated Germany on penalty kicks 4-3. The Germans missed three of their six PKs, including their first and their last. And Brazil trailed at halftime, but came back to win 2-1 over Japan on a goal in the 95th minute. The next U.S. game is Wednesday night. The Memphis Grizzlies traded Ja Morant to Portland for Jeremy Grant. Victor Hovland won the PGA event on his first playoff hole against Scottie Scheffler, who missed a four-foot putt in Connecticut. To Major League Baseball, late-night wins for the Dodgers and Seattle. The Cubs beat San Diego 3-2 on a run in the bottom of the ninth. Milwaukee hit a two-run homer bottom of the eighth to edge the Reds 5-3. Wins for Boston and Texas. I'm Steve DeSager.
0: Gather around. Ben Maller's on.
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a lion no more. Welcome in the beginning of another night of the Ben Maller Show. We are in the air everywhere as we rub elbows. And we are aged to perfection, coast to coast, border to border, and beyond, on the vast and funkily powerful microphones of FSR emanating live from the trail as we leave behind audio chemtrails, guaranteed human from the world-famous Fox Sports Radio studios, where Lady Sideburns reminds us this hour made possible in part by our friends at Tire Rack. 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Now, Mad Jack, and I think it was JC from Sherman Oaks in SoCal, they both said, hey, Ben, some people still don't know where to watch these games, these World Cup games, so can you help them? I said, yes. The excitement of the FIFA World Cup is now streaming live on Fox One, the official English streaming platform to catch every unforgettable moment. Fox One brings the action straight to your screen so you never miss a goal. Download Fox One and experience the FIFA World Cup. And we are back at it here. And the lead story, the police blotter, it's more than just police blotter at this particular point, a story that we have been monitoring over the last couple of weeks, and there's been another plot twist in this story from Detroit, and actually from Florida, but it involves a Detroit professional sports team, an NFL true crime thriller. And if you did not see this or hear about it, perhaps not, we've learned now that the Detroit Lions have decided they are no longer interested in being in the Terrion Anderson business. Terrion Anderson was let go shortly after he was released on $1 million bond. So the guy ended up getting bond in Florida, and he's facing multiple felony charges, armed robbery, kidnapping. He was the supposed mastermind behind all of this. That's what they're claiming. And people pointing the finger at him saying, I did it, but I did it because of that guy. He made me do it. And anyway, all this happened in Florida. So a Florida man story. And he had been cleared by a judge with the $1 million bond to practice and play for the Lions. Not sure if he had to wear the ankle monitor or the handcuffs. However, the Lions said, we're good. It's not you, it's you, and get out of here. So that is a good jumping off point. Let us discuss the question. What are the Lions saying by releasing Terrion Arnold before the legal process plays out? There was not enough there to keep him locked up without bond. The judge giving him, granted, $1 million is a pretty big number, but still able to reach the bond. So what are the Lions saying by releasing Terrion Arnold before the legal process plays out? So I've got orange juice, Jumanji, and Kool-Aid. And we will combine all of these things together. And we are going to make some

big hole opposite DJ Reed in the secondary before training camp, and it burns a little bit of money. Does it send the right message? Well, the Lions think so. They're like, well, this isn't a speeding ticket. The allegation, and it's just an allegation at this point, is a pretty strong one. The prosecutor's claiming the allegation was that Terrion Arnold orchestrated the abduction and the pistol whipping of three dudes over some stolen Rolexes, a Louis Vuitton bag, and $100,000. And all this at an Airbnb. We're not sure how those items ended up at an Airbnb or what exactly like the specifics of this were. That hasn't popped up yet. And Arnold was supposedly not even at the location of the crime. He was the one directing, like the person leading the band. He was not the one playing any of the instruments there. He was just making sure that all of the people in the band made sure to hit their instruments at the right time and to blow into them at the right time and all that. So there you go. 100,000 Louis Vuitton bag and some stolen Rolexes and pistol whipping. And that gets you a $1 million bond. And six associates are the ones that did the dirty work. Man, I can't even get my producer to send me commercials. Can you imagine? Can you imagine having, I couldn't even wrap my head around that. I can't get people to call me during the day and let me know if they need anything for the show or I need anything for the show. And this guy, supposedly, this Terrion Arnold had six guys, beating somebody with a pistol. It's unbelievable to me. What a world. What an absolute freaking world. Anyway, the Lions, they saw plausible liability, not deniability. He thought, I assume, that the player, Terrion Arnold's like, well, wait a minute. I got plausible deniability. I wasn't even there. These idiots did the dirty work. I didn't do it. And the Lions, as I said, it's plausible liability. Especially, I read one of the stories I was reading earlier said that two female co-defendants already are pointing the finger. And they're singing like a canary. And they're saying, why? We did this, but it's because of him, and it's his fault, and don't blame us. And all right, so the Lions determining he's more trouble than he's worth. Now, keeping that beat going and keeping the good times going here. So Coach Dan Campbell, they've gone back to the sticky notes, and they've gone back to April, a couple months back. And Dan Campbell had said very passionately back in April that the Lions did not believe that Terrion Arnold was involved in this incident in Florida, and that as far as they knew, it was, here's the quote, it's not a big deal, close quote. The organization also said it thoroughly questioned Terrion Arnold about the situation, and they said he wasn't involved. He wasn't involved. There's a photo of Dan Campbell having a heartfelt conversation with Arnold on the field that has been making the rounds. So the question, you've got Lions coach Dan Campbell, who said back in April that defensive back Terrion Arnold's incident was, quote, not a big deal. On the disaster index, where does this land? All right, where does this land? That the question. So on the disaster index, this was not a shark attack. It was just a mosquito bite. Unfortunately for Dan Campbell, it turns out this was a giant mosquito from Jumanji, and the Lions, franchise now has West Nile. So it's a mosquito bite, but it's a problem. Campbell allowed himself to be missiled. Like he assumed his player was being truthful. And you know what happens when you assume. That's right. You end up getting hoodwinked, bamboozled, and hornswoggled, which is what happened here. And this is the situation. So when you bet on honesty in the NFL, you lose the parlay immediately. That's it. That's a losing bet. And so now it's more likely than not that something changed dramatically with NFL security, and they uncovered new information where Arnold flat out lied to the team and had essentially knocked the bridge over. So Campbell, he backed his guy, right? Dan Campbell backed his guy, the player, and the player, Terrion Arnold, appears to have backed the U-Haul right over Dan Campbell. So you trust the player,
And Dan Campbell was treated like a piece of

0: fruit to a ninja, a little fruit ninja there, as he was sliced up with the samurai sword, stabbed straight through his own rib cage as a result. Meanwhile, the last word to La La Land we go. Yet again, more chatter that the tomahawk chop of defensive stopping is coming to the NFL. More noise that Aaron Donald is seriously contemplating a return to the Rams, so the Seahawks are going to need an extra 7 or 8 points, not just 2 points, to beat the Rams now. This year they're going to have to make some calls to the NFL, make sure there's some corrupt officials there to give them extra points they don't deserve, because the Rams are about to load up. We're told Donald is, yet again, more of the same, seriously considering coming out of retirement to help the Rams in what looks to be a Super Bowl or bust season in the upcoming NFL campaign, which starts in about a month with training camp. The sense is that we are going to see it. Donald retired after the 2023 season, which was actually early 2024, has been out of commission the last couple of years, last 2 years. He had previously hinted at possibly returning and had teased it with some interviews he did with the media and whatnot. This all because the Rams have decided they can ram it all day and they can ram it all night. Myles Garrett. Myles Garrett appears that that is the carrot at the end of the stick for Aaron Donald. A return, at least on a depth chart, on a tablet, would present a historically dominant defensive pairing. And in fact, the greatest defensive 1-2 punch in NFL history, certainly modern NFL history. You got the multiple Defensive Player of the Year award winners on the same team. The other young talent the Rams have. Might as well not even show up for the Niners or the Seahawks. Cardinals stopped showing up about 100 years ago, so who cares about them? All right, the question, are you buying in to the latest noise regarding Aaron Donald returning to the Rams? Are you buying in to the latest noise about Aaron Donald returning to the Rams? All right, so looking at this from 30,000 feet, it would appear that Aaron Donald is bored, he is rested, and he has been watching and sniffing around at Myles Garrett and the Rams, and he's like, I got a little left, and you can do the math on that. And as we had been hearing about a month ago, this is more of the same than what we had heard, and we passed on to you that Donald is working on his physique, even though he was in good shape. He's in the lab there working out and getting all the kinks in Gold's Gym, getting into shape. Outside of pop goes the tire. Outside of him popping a tire here, it would appear to be a green light go situation. So could you imagine Aaron Donald popping through the Rams facility like the Kool-Aid man, except nobody yelling, oh, yeah. The opposing quarterbacks will be screaming for medical help. They'll be screaming, oh, no. Oh, no. Man, if he actually does this and unretires and links up with Myles Garrett, the Rams defense, instantaneously, and it's good already, but instantaneously with that new-look secondary, they took the old Chiefs secondary, add Myles Garrett, which is an upgrade over Jared Verse. And so you look at that, and Rams defense becomes a horror movie with a blockbuster budget. And even though Donald's in his past his expiration date in his mid to late 30s at this point, and even if he's on a pitch count, which I think is still a nightmare. Still a nightmare. And so there's some tingling. There's a little bit of tingling among the Ram fan base there, that the fire is lit, and Donald inching closer. We still have another month, a little less than a month before training camp, and Donald, if he was wise, would just kind of sit back and wait and do the old thing, not show up to training camp. Doesn't seem like he's wired that way. That's a baseball move or a basketball move, load management. Football generally looks down upon that. You don't usually go that direction in the NFL. We'll see where this plays out. It is the Ben Maller Show. If you would like to be part, you can join us right now. Say hello at 877-99 on Fox. That's 877-996-6369. if you want to be part of the live radio program, and we will be here all night to the early morning hours, the wee hours of the morning. I don't know when the exact wee hour begins, but we'll be there for that. Well, it has been a staple. By the way, you can join us at 877-99 on Fox. Also on X, at Ben Maller. That's at Ben Maller if you'd like to be part of the live radio show. So it has been a staple of Americana for years. And I'm talking about, I mean, it's sports, it's entertainment, it's pop culture. It's always played in front of a packed house. And it's now getting cranked up a couple of notches. But what is it? That's the question. What is it that is getting cranked up a couple of notches? Well, we'll get to it. We'll tell you about it. And we will do it next. However, I'm told Lorena filled me in here. She said, you know, Ben, no producer reached out to you, but we have live reads. I said,
1: I got you,
0: Boo.
1: I got you.
0: Thank you, Lorena. I mean, at least somebody's doing their job around here. Thank God for that. So anyway, I'm told here's the A block. What hour is it?
2: Number one.
0: There you go. Hour number one.
2: Number one.
0: Thank you. Yes, the cup knockout round is now. 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

0: It is the Bane Maller Show. You are locked and loaded. We are live and local in your eardrums all night, just beginning the red-eye flight. We have not reached our cruising altitude yet, so please keep the safety belts on. The seat belts must be fastened until we reach our cruising altitude.
1: Houston, we have a problem.
0: Well, not yet. Well, they have a lot of problems in Houston. The cheating ass. 1-1000, 2-1000 holes and all that. In the meantime, I know some of you are already complaining. The rundown is not up on X, but that'll be happening soon. Well, it's an add-on item, and if you do subscribe to Maller Plus, you already have that. $39.99 a month. You get all the show topics in advance. 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In the meantime, 877-99 on Fox. That's 877-996-6369. Also on X, at Ben Maller. He blew me off. That is at Ben Maller. You can say hello to Lorena, the FSR Tech Queen.
2: Hi, Bill.
0: Don't talk to me, and she's on X, and I guess Brandon's producing. I think he showed up. All right. Back to it we go. Away we go here. Amazing.
3: He's trash.
0: Simply amazing. We'll take your calls. And in a moment, we begin here with the Detroit Lions as they said, hey, we're good. It's not you. It's you. And they got out of the Terrion Arnold business, not waiting to see what happened. Late night drug, as far as the criminal case is concerned, late night drug tester writes in, says Donald will just take his time and make sure the Rams aren't going to get caught and passed by the 49ers or the Seahawks. I see him joining the team right around Election Day. Nah, it sounds like he's gung-ho to get going. Ferg Dog says, Ben, I don't want to call it momentum, but your Maller monologues seem to only get better and better every day of the week. I can't wait to see what you come up with for tomorrow's show. Well, thank you, Ferg Dog. I think tomorrow and the day after and the day after will be my finest work ever here, ever on the Ben Maller Show. Absolutely. Absolutely. Michael in Tulsa writes in. He says, is there any way vigilante group chat could become a hashtag? Well, you have the power. You have the power to make that happen, Michael. You and get a bunch of bots and get into the algorithm, and you're on your way. Just Josh from Cincinnati writes and says, the Lions doing their own in-house cleaning with a bite to the kneecaps on this Arnold business. Campbell approved, he says. Ryan, who was in San Diego, I think Ryan's currently residing in Mexico, and he says, after hearing your monologue, I just cannot get former Ram defensive back Daryl Henley out of my mind, a poster child for bad boy cornerbacks. So he says, Spock's Weed from the Oregon Trail says, as a Trailblazers fan, I am so afraid of the trade for Jaw. I expect Ben to have told me exactly why I should be very disappointed about it. We will get to the Jaw Morant trade. It is on my big board. The Ja Morant trade. We'll get to that coming up here a little bit later in the hour. It's a little bit later in the hour. We'll have that to look forward to. Also coming up later this hour, we've got the upgrade and a piece of Americana, a crossover pop culture story, which is supposed to be, the people behind it say, the greatest spectacle of them all this year as it ties into the World Cup. And what is it? What is it all about? We'll get to that coming up in a moment. Let's go to the phones, though, right now. And who do we start out with? Let's see. Eeny, meeny, miny, mo. Let's say hello to... let's go to Helmet Man to save the day on line 4. Hello, Helmet Man.
4: Top of the morning.
0: Where have you been, Helmet Man?
4: Oh, I've been around. I was just listening.
0: Oh, you were? Okay, all right. We were worried about you. I was getting reports that you were calling into the daytime shows and like the Dodger show and stuff like that. People are letting me know.
4: Wait, yeah, you was listening?
0: God, no. But people tell me. People that do listen tell me. I was not listening. I'm not much too important to listen to that crap. Come on. What's wrong with you? How dare you?
4: Okay, I was talking to him from down Union Station. I was coming from the Dodger game.
0: Oh, you went to the Dodger game. Okay. Did you run into any celebrities?
4: The Orioles won the series.
0: Oh, you went to see the your team. Did you run into Jim Palmer? He was calling the game on TV back to Baltimore. Did you see Jim Palmer?
4: No, I didn't see him.
0: No, you didn't. You didn't see him. Okay. Well, it's been a while since we've talked, Helmet Man. What's
2: we've
0: new in your world?
2: We missed you.
0: Yeah, we missed you, Helmet Man. Why don't you come hang out with us sometime?
4: Oh, I will. I'll be out there.
0: Okay. Is there a delay? I feel like there's a delay.
4: Out, so I'll start, listen to it.
0: I think you're listening to the radio and not the actual, you're on the show. There's no need to listen to the radio. You are the radio, Helmet Man. You're actually part of the show.
4: Oh, yeah. Last time I went down to Anaheim, I was talking to Bobby Grinch.
0: Really? How long ago was that? Was that like 1987 or something like that?
4: About 3 years ago.
0: Okay, that's a long time. That's you just randomly ran into Bobby Grinch, Angels legend from the 1980s?
4: Oh, yeah. 70s. He was late 70s. Then he got traded.
0: He played on the 80s. No, he was on the Angels up until the 86, at least 86, when they got to the American League Championship Series. All right, well, this is a riveting, Helmet. I'm so happy you're back. I'm so happy you're back. You know, it's amazing. All right. I mean, not a great call, but you're back, and that's important. That's important. You know, you gotta. It's like spring training for you. You gotta work out the kinks.
4: Oh, you heard me on the Dodger.
0: Okay. I wasn't listening. I somebody told me that they heard you, and they said that they were upset that you're calling other shows and you're cheating on our show and you're not loyal to the show and all that. And so the people were complaining about that. I don't care. I'm fine.
4: Oh, I was listening to 640 AM.
0: Well, that's a news talk station. That's not even a sports station. That's KFI. That's a big news talk station.
4: Oh, Conley Jr. and Handle on the Law.
0: Okay. I like those guys. I know them. So good for you. All right. Thank you. All right. There you go. The lesson there is be careful what you wish for. That's the lesson. We were like, man, I really want Helmet Man to call. I got to put him at the very front of the line. Mm-hmm. And that was not a great decision.
2: I do want to point out, Ben, it is another full moon tonight. I believe it was one last night, too, but
0: it's
2: very
0: full,
2: and it looks like one of those ones that the werewolves would be out.
0: Okay.
2: Like, I'm just waiting.
0: It's like a strawberry moon, I thought, was what this was.
2: Is that what it is? I love strawberries. Yeah. Dipped in sugar? Mm.
0: Well, anything dipped in sugar, it's hard to mess up anything with sugar. do enjoy strawberries.
2: Did you have any of the dark chocolates that Mike the Leprechaun sent?
0: I have not had them yet. As you know, I have a very tight window when I eat. I forgot. That's a bad job by me. They look delicious. They look wonderful. Much better. What's the last stuff he sent before?
2: The dry muffins. The Bimbos.
0: Yeah, those.
2: The Bimbo
0: the dry
2: muffins.
0: The
2: those
0: Bimbos.
2: Are gross, right?
0: Well, not my. They make better stuff than that. Let's just say they have better items than the ones he sent, which I think were made before the pandemic and have been sitting on a shelf somewhere for a number of years, which is unfortunate.
2: They were so dry.
0: Yeah, that's not great. Let's go back to the calls. We'll say hello to, let's get an update on that full moon. You brought it up. Am I correct? Is this some kind of strawberry moon? We go now to our cosmic insider on line 6, and we say hello to Andrea in Berkeley. Hello, Andrea. Welcome.
3: Hello, Ben. How are you? This is perfect timing. I heard you talking about the full moon, and there I am.
0: Okay, what do we got? What moon? Am I right? Is it the strawberry moon? Is it something else?
3: Yes.
0: Is it a different kind of moon? What are we looking at here?
3: No, you know how much we like the Farmer's Almanac. It's the strawberry moon, Monday, June 29th, at 4:57 p.m. PDT, and it's the first full moon of summer, and the seventh full moon of the year. And it's called Strawberry Moon. It's not going to be like pink or strawberry because it's strawberry season.
0: Okay.
3: The name Strawberry Moon. But nonetheless, it's quite beautiful out there. So we have the June's full strawberry moon peaks tonight. And it's just really, you know, a very nice full moon right after the summer solstice. And before I forget, or how can I forget, Mercury is also retrograde, Ben. Can't have the rainbow without the rain. It's very rare to have a Mercury retrograde on a full moon. But nonetheless, I want your callers in Malheur Militia to know June 29th to July 23rd is Mercury retrograde. So redo, rethink, reassess, double-check contracts, allow extra time for transportation, some technology snafus. But it can be a fruitful time for redoing, rethinking, reflecting. So Mercury retrograde June 29th to July 23rd, and the final Mercury retrograde of 2026, October 24th to November 13th. So that's
0: all right,
3: rare.
0: So,
3: to have,
0: yeah.
3: Yeah.
0: I got you. And, Weedman will be on next hour. He'll freak out. And I know Anthony's online. He says hello. Anthony from Louisiana is a big fan of your work in Louisiana. So he's a
2: yeah,
0: big fan.
2: He loves you. Every time he comes on,
0: he brings your name up. Yeah. He says, make sure to say hello to Andrea for me. So I'm going to say hello. I know that's what he's going to bring up. So I'm saying it right now. Okay? I'm just letting you know.
3: Happy to share the Summer Solstice Astrology newsletter with him. You can DM me his information, and I can send it.
0: Anybody is a fan, any fan of the show, Andrea, the Astrology Insider, you can reach out to her, Virgo in Service on X. All right. Very good. Thank you, Andrea.
3: Yes, happy full moon.
0: There she goes, howling at the moon. Howling at the moon. Yes. Let's say hello to, speak of the man, and he shall appear, Greenwood, Louisiana. And we say hello to the one and only Anthony in Louisiana. Hello, Anthony. Welcome.
5: Hey, Ben. How you doing?
0: If I was any better, I'd be a saint, but not a New Orleans saint because they're not very good.
5: Well, I'm a Cowboys fan myself.
0: Oh, you are a Cowboy fan. Oh, interesting. Okay. Well, why is that? Why'd you pick the Cowboys?
5: Because of Dak Prescott.
0: Oh, you're a Dak Prescott guy. Okay, I got you. His real name's Dakota.
5: He's from Louisiana.
0: I did not know that. His real name is Dakota. You know.
5: Yeah. I didn't know that. His real name is Dakota?
0: Yeah, Dak is short for Dakota. Yeah.
5: So, right. What you got to say? I hope you have a happy 4th of July.
0: Well, thank you. You know, this is a very important holiday. Most important, it's about eating bad food and fireworks, which sounds good.
5: I probably talk to you before the end.
0: Well, you might not talk to me. Maybe you will. I don't know. Maybe you'll come over. You want to come over? We'll have like barbecue, some burgers, and some hot dogs or something like that? Grill them up?
5: I wish I could.
0: Yeah, that'd be a lot of fun. We'd have a lot of fun. All right, well, thank
5: you. Hey, Cook.
0: Oh, there she goes. There
2: you
0: go.
2: Hi, Anthony.
5: How you doing?
2: I'm good. You know, it really made me happy to hear you were also a Cowboys fan.
0: Oh, that's right. Lorraine is a Cowboy fan. Yeah, your fellow Cowboy.
5: I didn't know she was a Cowboy fan.
2: Yeah. My mom was, so I took over her team.
0: How do you not know about it? This is your cousin. You don't know about your cousin's favorite team? Come on.
5: It's good to hear from y'all.
0: All right. Thank you. Bye-bye.
2: Enjoy your Tuesday.
0: There he goes. All right. Another riveting phone call. We're off to a great start. This is Helmet Man. Not a Burner says, why doesn't Helmet Man ever know when he's on the live air?
6: I'm actually on the live air.
0: Yes, you're on.
2: This is obviously a habit of his.
0: Yeah. Hoosier Bill says, Ben, throw away all your golden tickets and scrap my idea of a midseason tourney. Those X takes are pathetic. I don't even know what he's talking about. I have no idea. We'll have the add-on item in a few. We'll get that going here. Time now for what? It is time for the Who Am I game. This is where I pretend to be somebody else. We'll go to baseball for the Who Am I game. You can answer this on X at Ben Maller.
7: That's at Ben Maller.
0: And so there have been two four-game spans in the live ball era. That goes back to 1920, so 105, 106 years. There have been two four-game spans in the live ball era by a player 22 or younger to have six or more home runs and as many walks drawn as strikeouts. They were by Tampa Bay's Junior Caminero and me. Again, there have been two four-game spans in the live ball era. This goes back to 1920. By a player 22 or younger with six or more home runs.
7: Who?
0: And as many walks drawn as strikeouts. They were by Tampa Bay's Junior Caminero. And me, who am I? That is the question. The answer, we'll get to it. We will do it next.
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18: 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Draymond is, AD is, LeBron is. 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And I will tell you this, they'll probably have to move off injured Jimmy Butler and attach some draft picks to it, probably several to the Wizards. 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
8: 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This is Two Pros and a Cup of Joe.
19: Yeah, baby.
7: What outweighs, what out trumps talent? In, well, a gambling scandal.
9: somebody has told Brendan Sorsby no. And that somebody is the wonderful people of the CFL. 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
9: 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So another door closes for Brendan Sorsby. And at this point, what do you do?
12: He's probably going to have to wait. I mean, that's where everything seems like it's going. I mean, unless you find, you know, you want to go play in some sort of arena league or something, or, you know, maybe you can try to find a league that will take you overseas.
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0: It is the Ben Maller Show. That's right. We're here every night during the week on the overnight. Don't forget about the Fifth Hour podcast, a spinoff of this show. It is a must-listen for the real P1s. 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The real P1s laugh. They say these people aren't real fans of the show. They're frauds. They don't listen to the Fifth Hour. 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In addition to this, the Ben Maller Show podcast, which is available every single day during the week. So check it out. All right, back to it we go, and we'll pay off the Who Am I game in a moment. This is where we pretend to be somebody else. I did want to mention this, though, the upgrade, part of pop culture, part of Americana, and it is getting the national TV treatment as the Nathan's Hot Dog Eating Contest takes place this weekend on America's 250th birthday in Brooklyn.
1: I love that competition.
0: The Glizzy Gobbler competition there will be taking place on Coney Island, and it will air on ABC, the first ever national television simulcast of the most American event you can have on July 4th, as Joey Chestnut, the greatest athlete amongst us. He's a bad boy now. He's got a criminal record, Joey Chestnut, and he goes out there to get it done. They have the women's competition, which nobody cares about, and then the men's competition, which a few people care about. That'll be taking place early on Saturday, and it's all about the hot dogs. It's all about the hot dogs. Joey Chestnut, the most decorated athlete in American sport, will try to add another mustard belt, trying to get that done here for sure. All right, let's pay off the Who Am I game. And here is the Who Am I game, where I pretend to be somebody else. Thus, we call it the Who Am I game. And away we go. So there have been 2 4-game spans in the live ball era since 1920 by a player 22 or younger with 6 or more home runs and as many walks drawn as strikeouts. They were by Tampa Bay's Junior Caminero and me. Who am I? That is the question. What is the answer? And let's see. Does anyone know the answer? We go to the great unwashed here to see. And let's see. Page down here. We'll skip over that. Barney Fife from Andy in Lionel Lakes, Minnesota. Very important there. Bartolo Colon, a lean, mean wrecking machine. Bartolo Colon from Eloy from Compton. That's his answer. Who else do we have? Let's see. Page down. Let's see. Stevie Meatballs is yelling at me to be mean to the helmet man who called in earlier. Hank Greenberg from Analog Al. What else do we have? Vacation Benny. I don't know what that is. From Maller, prop guy, no days off. Robbie the Mariner fan says the kid is the answer. Sheriff Buford T. Justice from JT the Wingman outside Knoxville, Tennessee. Big Lou, he's on number 2. And he went with Danny Ainge as his answer. John Vanderwall, good name by Eileen in San Francisco. Old Montreal Expo, John Vanderwall. Terry Mulholland from Yafimi in Chicago. Never Ryan in Mexico via San Diego going with Al Oliver as his answer. Christian says Garrett. That's right. Garrett Cole, guessed by Christian. C. Thomas Howell from Hoosier Bill. That's his answer. A lot of people commenting on Anthony in Louisiana. 904 Ray just wanted to say that he enjoyed Helmet Man's call. He enjoyed that very much. All right, Lorena, do you have an answer, Lorena? Again, the Who Am I game. There have been 2 4-game spans in the live ball era since 1920 by a player 22 or younger with 6 or more home runs and as many walks drawn as strikeouts in that span. They were by Tampa Bay's Junior Caminero and me.
1: I got to go with Pablo Picasso.
0: Well, Picasso, pretty good hitter. He's more of a slap hitter, though, Picasso. Played for the Cincinnati Reds back in the day.
1: Not much.
0: Well, I mean, you were close, because while Pablo Picasso played for the Reds, so did Johnny Bench. That was the answer we were looking for, was Johnny Bench. I love the success of Junior Caminero for the Tampa Bay Rays. It's great, because the story came out a couple weeks ago that the Angels could have had him for Ohtani a couple years ago, and they're like, we want to hold on to Ohtani. And Caminero's a star. He is. Big star.
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0: what you need to know.
1: Germany and Netherlands were each eliminated from the World Cup in the round of 32 Monday night. Morocco beat Netherlands on penalty kicks 3-2. Morocco had tied the game with a goal in the 91st minute. Paraguay on penalty kicks eliminated Germany 4-3. The Germans had outshot them 21-7, but the game was tied 1-1 after overtime. Brazil was down at the half, but still won 2-1 over Japan on a goal in the 95th minute. The group stage ended over the weekend. They're now in the knockout stage. Monday through Friday this week, three games per day. Tuesday night, Mexico hosts Ecuador. The next U.S. game is Wednesday night against Bosnia-Herzegovina. The Memphis Grizzlies traded Ja Morant to Portland for Jeremy Grant. To baseball, Boston won its fifth straight. Texas won its fifth in a row. Milwaukee and the Cubs each had close wins. Late night victories for Seattle and the Dodgers. I'm Steve DeSager.
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0: It is a jawbreaker of a move. Welcome in the beginning of another hour of the Ben Maller Show. We are in the air everywhere as we stay in touch. And we also have no added chemicals. I want you to know that. We're all natural. Coast to coast. Border to border and beyond on the vast and rhythmically powerful microphones of FSR emanating live from the pepper. 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And then the message came in, I believe it was 904 Ray.
1: What did it say?
0: Who reached out and he said, Ben, people need to know where to watch these games. And I said, well, what games, 904 Ray? He said, Ben, the World Cup. Don't you know it's the World Cup? It's the big thing in the World Cup. I said, oh, okay, thank you, 904 Ray. The excitement of the FIFA World Cup is now streaming live on Fox One, the official English streaming platform to catch every unforgettable moment. Fox One brings the action straight to your screen so you never miss a goal. Download Fox One and experience the FIFA World Cup, which is, I know, try to stay calm. I know, it's exciting. I understand. Everything will be fine. Everything will be fine. So our lead this hour, don't bury the lead, my man. All right, our lead this hour from the one and only NBA. Today's a big day. If you like the transaction, it will be plentiful. Plenty of moves, plenty of wheeling and dealing and zigging and zagging the transaction. Now, a lot of this stuff, I think most of it will not be official. It's not going to be official until sometime next week. However, that doesn't mean that we won't have plenty of things to discuss. And our lead story this hour from Memphis, after months and months of trying to unload the you-know-what, the jawbreaker of the NBA, we have a resolution. We have a resolution. If you have not heard, and maybe not, maybe you've not been following this, we've learned now, the Memphis basketball team is saying bye-bye to two-time All-Star Ja Morant. Yeah, guns and strippers and the whole thing. He's living the life, that Ja Morant. So the Grizzlies are trading two-time All-Star in another life, Ja Morant, to the beautiful Pacific Northwest as Morant heads to Portland. Now, Memphis, in return for Ja Morant, got Jeremy Grant, who is, I believe, 32, has 1 year left on his deal and a player option at that, and then someone named Chris Murray. I don't know who that is. No draft picks were exchanged. The Grizzlies didn't even get a second-round draft pick for Ja Morant. Just a couple of random players for Ja Morant. That's it. That's all. And that is a good jumping-off point. Let us discuss the question. Keep it simple. This job is not that easy. It's also not that hard. The question, who got the better end of the Ja Morant deal between the Grizzlies and the Trail Blazers? So I've got Apple II, Facebook Marketplace, and Dishwasher. And we'll combine all of these things together, and we are going to hit a speed bump is what we're going to hit. So number one.
1: Number one.
0: Number one. Number one. Number one. Number one. Number one.
1: Number one.

firecracker. Thrilling. The firecracker, just so fun, just so exciting until it goes sideways right in your face. And that's no fun. And so he is what's known as a white knuckle investment. Not a guaranteed success, a highly volatile stock. Morant is not just a player. He's a mood swing with a jump shot. And having played over the last three seasons, just 79 games the last three seasons, with suspensions and injuries up the wazoo and all of that. So the Blazers traded for a bungee cord and are praying that those knots hold up as he bounces up and down and all around upcoming when basketball comes back around. So Portland is playing the Apple II version of the Oregon Trail, the iconic video game, the Oregon Trail. Every Ja Morant play when he gets out there for the Blazers this year is it going to be a risky river crossing for Ja Morant, or in the fourth quarter is it going to be dysentery waiting to happen? Inquiring minds would like to know. If it does go well, there is the foundation of Denny Avdia as the headliner, who's been the breakout star last year and a half. And then you've got Dame Lillard, who's supposed to be back. That's a good name. And Scoot Henderson, good name, better name than game. So you throw Ja Morant on there, and it's like, well, if you got Denny Avdia, and he's playing well, and Lillard's back to being somewhat like he was, and you've got Morant, that's just extra frosting. However, the other part of this in the multiverse is that Ja Morant continues to do what he's done in recent years with the Grizzlies, and this becomes a revival. It's a revival of those classic Jailblazer days with the Isaiah Ryder Blazers and bad boys, what you gonna do? What you gonna do when they come for you? That would be the nightmare scenario. All right, page two. So more on the jaw. Punch to the jaw from the Tennessee side of things. We're going to go to the Tennessee side of things. So the question, what is Memphis thinking with this Ja Morant deal? They didn't get anything that you would want for Ja Morant. It's a lopsided, and the ship's going to flip over, and you're going to have to get a Coast Guard boat to come over and rescue you. So this Memphis trade of Ja Morant is a give up. It's the French soldier raising the white flag. They tried for over a year, to find a new home, they being the Grizz, for Ja Morant. And despite his athletic gifts from the gods, nobody made an all out effort. They were offered a bunch of burgers, nothing burgers, and they couldn't even get any snake oil. Couldn't even get any snake oil in the deal. Nobody wanted it. So they put him on Facebook Marketplace in the free section. So the Grizzlies get an F, not for failure, but for, fellas, what was the plan exactly? And they didn't sell low. Memphis did not sell low. They sold Subterranean, giving away the only guy with some juice. So this completely ends what they had supposedly built up, the Grizzlies here, dismantling what was a once promising young core. They have now unloaded Ja Morant, Desmond Bane. How about Desmond Bane? Wasn't he worth five first-round draft picks for the Orlando Magic to get him? And Ja Morant's not worth one? And then you had Jaren Jackson Jr., who was also unloaded. All of that since the Grizzlies were swept by OKC in the playoffs in 2025. So they have now unloaded the three Musketeers, Desmond Bane, Jaren Jackson, and now Ja Morant. Bye-bye! Memphis turned a two-time All-Star, an electrifying supernova, Ja Morant, into a coupon book. Jeremy Grant is the NBA's version of a mid-tier streaming service. Fine, nobody's excited about it. And Chris Murray is the kind of a wing you generate by clicking random build in 2K. That's the kind of player that he is. And so the Grizzlies are shifting to another new era

0: built around their latest franchise savior, the number three pick in the 2026 draft. That would be Cameron Boozer. Cameron Boozer, which is code for they have yet again hit the repeat and reset button, where it's Control-Alt-Delete, Control-Alt-Delete every 4 years. Memphis, they purchased this fast pass. The Grizzlies purchased this fast pass on the NBA Ferris wheel of futility. Round and round and round and round, round and round and round and round, the Ferris wheel of futility. You briefly contend. You win a couple of playoff games. You then collapse. You then tank. You draft, suck and draft. You completely use the R word, rebuild, repeat, and resuck. That's it. That's the mindset that Memphis is on right now. And this is the kind of a move. When you look at the landscape and the seeds being planted, and you say, okay, wait a minute, what seeds are being planted? Well, there have been some whispers about the Grizzlies leaving Memphis, whether it be going to Nashville or somewhere where the grass is greener. And if this is truly going to be a decade-long trip to Sucktown, USA, where they're just garbage, and then the people stop showing up, and nobody watches the games on TV, you know where this goes. Yep, exactly. Franchise relocation. So the Ja Morant trade, well, it looks like a pretty benign deal. There's a guy nobody wanted. You got rid of him. You took a loss on the deal to get rid of Ja Morant. Does this, though, signal a total relocation for the franchise? And do they go back to Vancouver? Do they go to Nashville, somewhere else, all hot and horny to get the Grizzlies? All right, final point. To free agency we go. Today, as we mentioned, a big day on the NBA calendar. And Jalen Duren. Who? Well, he's the guy that turned into Casper the Friendly Ghost when the Pistons needed him most. He stopped playing. That guy, yeah. So Jalen Duren is exploring a sign-and-trade move out of Detroit. As NBA free agency gets going, 22 years old, Piston center, he was a third-team All-NBA, restricted free agent. He's supposedly been underwhelmed. The team in Detroit, the Pistons, not throwing money at him in the extension department. And so now there's a lot of chatter. There's going to be a sign-and-trade. Detroit can match any offer, and they have said, at least publicly, they plan on doing just that. They plan on keeping the player. Of course, the player is shooting for the stars. Hopefully he makes those shots, unlike the shots he took in the playoffs with the Pistons. Now, the overnight rumor mill has two teams, hot and heavy, on the prowl to get Jalen Duren. Those teams are Sacramento, the Kings, and the team that used to be in Minneapolis, the Lakers. The Minneapolis Lakers and the Sacramento Kings, who used to be in Kansas City and other places as well. So they're looking to poach the player off the roster of the team in the Motor City. Question, Jalen Duren is plotting his escape, the great escape from the Pistons to join the Lakers or the Kings. Does this move the needle? So it moves it just a little twitch, just a little bit. The vision, if you look at the vision board of Jalen Duren, it is beautiful. Dominant rim runner, finishes, crushing hammer dunks on lob passes, inhaling rebounds, all you can eat on the glass, a monster masher during the regular season, an anchor, modern-day brick wall in the painted area, and then playoffs. Yes, we all watched. Everyone that cares about this watched him get the ultimate atomic wedgie. Jalen Duren got an atomic wedgie in the postseason. There's no other way to say it. The guy's a walking double-double with cheese until the postseason starts, and then he has the efficiency that craters the moment teams game plan against him. And suddenly, if you get strategic defensively and you force Jalen Duren to do things outside of just being around the rim, and as we said, the rim runner, finishing lobs, that kind of thing, getting rebounds. If you force him to do other things, suddenly it all goes to hell. It all goes to hell. The processing speed plummets. It's like AOL dial-up back in the day. He exposes himself as a high-end appliance, Jalen Duren, which is great to have a high-end appliance. However, nobody builds the house around the dishwasher. You're like, well, I need to make sure the house, the light shines off the dishwasher. Well, no, dummy. You don't do that for that. No, that's silly. So Sacramento actually does make a lot of sense, which I don't think I've ever said that before, for an NBA player to go to Sacramento. However, the economics work if you use that little Fugazi trade machine thingamajig, because Sacramento could flip Domantas Sabonis and the son of Arvydas Sabonis. They could send him off to Detroit, and he's owed, I think it's $94 million or something like that over the next couple of years. So you move that contract to Michigan, and you do a little gymnastics, salary cap gymnastics and all that. Now, meanwhile, supposedly Jalen Duren is open to playing in Sacramento, something that rarely happens, and Sabonis is like, I'd go to the Pistons. Meanwhile, the Lakers are caught in a bit of a pickle, a bit of a bind here, because you got Luka Doncic, who's bitching and moaning because he knows DeAndre Ayton sucks. And Ayton, I guess, opted into his contract, so the Lakers are going to have to unload him. And the thing about Jalen Duren, he was so bad. How bad was he in the postseason? That disappearing act, the biggest vanishing act in the postseason going back multiple generations. I think it's almost 60 years you got to go back, maybe even more than that, to find a player as futile as Jalen Duren in the playoffs. So we'll see how this goes. Luka wanted DeAndre Ayton to be that rim runner, alley-oop, the guy that would just catch lobs and hammer dunk, and Ayton did that when he wasn't eating a peanut butter and jelly sandwich. He was able to do that. It is the Ben Maller Show. As we are rolling on, I am told we have the play of the day. It's not just any play of the day. That would be the tire rack play of the day. So let's take you back out to the World Cup. And it's do or die time in the World Cup. All the drama of athletic competition. Take a listen.
1: Ismail Sabari can win the penalty shootout for Morocco with this kick.
0: Oh. Yeah, he made it. 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The way that tire buying should be. So his name is Billy. They call him Weed Man. He solves all of life's problems. The world's about to become a much better place with our friend Billy. So if you want to send questions in, hashtag, well, you know the hashtag, at Ben Maller. That's at Ben Maller. And you can be part of the show with hashtag Weed, Ask a Weed Man, Ask a Weed Man. So we'll have some fun with him. He'll be stopping by the audio sweatshop that does not stop. 877-99 on Fox and on X at Ben Maller. We'll get to all that and we will do it next. However, that's right. No belly aching. No. Because it's the A block. And what hour is it? Let's see if we can find out. What hour?
2: Number two.
0: Well, you know that we live and breathe the excitement of the Cup. 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
20: Yeah. These all weird.
21: I can't imagine that this is helping his cause. I don't know. It just seems like...
22: Well, it's helping his cause as far as probably getting out of San Francisco. It can't be helping his cause going to the Commanders, though. So that would be my... That'd be my concern. I mean, obviously, he's talking about John Lynch here, which I think anyone who's been around John Lynch, has worked with John Lynch, has nothing but glowing remarks. Has played with John Lynch, right? As far as a teammate... whether he's an executive, whether he was an analyst at Fox, like, he's one of the most beloved people ever. And knowing John Lynch a little bit, my imagination takes me to him just wanting to talk to Brandon Ayuk, check on him, make sure he's good. Like, he's that type of individual.
5: I'll take it a step further and say not only what you're saying, but the idea of having conversations pre-conversations or behind-the-scene conversations with the GM of Washington, with the quarterback. 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
13: 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The Odd Couple with Rob Parker and Kelvin Washington. 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

0: 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You can catch the Ben Maller Show on this radio station and a bunch of other radio stations, but it's live and local in your eardrums, and this is an interactive experience. If you would like to be part of the show, no pressure. You don't have to call up at all. We got you covered. If you're interested, you can participate. How do you do that? Well, you participate by saying hello on the phones at 877-996-6369. And then also at Ben Maller on X. That's at Ben Maller on X. We read a lot of comments. A lot of comments from different people, so send those comments in, care of at Ben Maller.
1: I wear lipstick.
0: X. That's AI.
2: I bet you have the nicest shades.
0: And it's all AI. Lorena. Lorena is in the hizzy. You can say hello to her. FSR Tech Queen.
2: You slide into my chat box.
0: That's right. FSR Tech Queen. And Brandon is producing, and I think you can find him at BSD Takes. Am I correct? Is that accurate? Did I get that right or did I get that wrong? I don't know.
1: That is correct.
0: That is
1: Thank
0: correct.
1: You, Ben.
0: You're welcome, Brandon. You can say hello to Brandon. BSD Takes there. Check it out. Back to it. All right, back to it we go. We have Weedman will be popping up here in a minute. Sean writes in and he says, Laker Nation all in on Jalen Duren to L.A., would contend to come out of the West over that bum DeAndre Ayton. Yeah. Keep in mind, Sean last year was sending DeAndre Ayton porn about how it's going to be great. It's going to be amazing. Oh, my God. It's going to be so good. We got DeAndre Ayton, the forward number one pick in the draft. And oh, yeah. How'd that work out? Yeah. So it's a boilerplate response with these guys. Whoever the Lakers get, the historians immediately, they go to the They go to the boilerplate. They say, okay, let's just sub. We'll take out DeAndre Ayton's name, and we're going to put in this case, Jalen Duren's name, and we'll overlook the fact that he had the biggest vanishing act in the world, at least in the NBA world for some time. Has, to my knowledge, no ties to California at all. Not Sacramento, not L.A. He is a kid from Philadelphia who also played. He got caught up in that AAU circuit where he ended up in Florida playing high school ball as well. And then Memphis for a little bit and on to the NBA where he has played with the Pistons for the first few years. But that's the story. So he's got no ties to the Lakers or Sacramento and his name hot and heavy. Of course, it's up to the Pistons to decide what they want to do with him. With that being said, right now, here we go. We bring in from South Florida, Hollywood, Florida. Hooray for Hollywood. Hooray for Hollywood. The man, the myth, the legend, solving all of life's problems. One segment of talk radio right here. Hello, Weed Man. Welcome. Do you have an open thought?
3: I love
0: thought,
3: you, Ben. Let's change the world.
0: Do you have
3: hey,
0: an
3: listen,
0: open thought?
3: Where's Coop?
0: I don't know. I'm not his mother. I don't, that's time off. He does whatever. He does what he wants.
3: Hey, listen, I want to thank Perito for sending me candy. Please send me more. That's great.
0: Oh, my God. Right away with the begging already. Unbelievable. What kind of candy? What kind of candy did you get?
3: Send me Kit Kats and Hershey's and Reese's.
0: Yeah, yeah. What's your favorite candy?
3: The Hershey's.
0: You like you're a traditionalist. That's like vanilla ice cream. If your favorite candy is Hershey's chocolate bar, that's like your favorite ice cream is vanilla. No?
3: Yeah, you know, he used
0: I thought
3: to
0: that. Wait, wait, wait, wait, wait, wait. I thought that was a pretty good take. That was not a good take. Thank you. Mm. Any opening thought other than begging for more candy? Any opening thought?
3: let's change the world. Let's make it a better place.
0: All right, we're going to change the world. And if we have any calls for Weed Man, we will take some calls here. I don't see anyone online that wants to talk to you. So we have questions, though. And
2: hi, Weed Man.
0: Andy in Lino Lakes, Minnesota writes in on Ask a Weed Man, hashtag Ask a Weed Man. With the 4th of July coming up, Do you approve or disapprove of the lighting of projectile airborne exploding missiles?
3: I love them. I love 4th of July.
0: Yeah. And what do you say to the people that have tried to outlaw fireworks, Weed Man? All these overprotective sissies who have tried to ban fireworks.
3: Fireworks are great.
0: Yeah. I like it because where I live, most of the towns where I live have banned fireworks, but there's one town which is like just a couple miles over that hasn't. So you just drive over there and get your fireworks. Although the greatest fireworks show I've ever seen in my life was during the pandemic. And all these people in L.A., Weed Man, they drove down to Mexico to get these Disneyland-style fireworks. And it was absolutely bananas. Like the whole area, it was like the whole city for miles and miles had nothing but amusement park fireworks. It was magic.
3: Well, in New York, it was great. On the East Side Highway, the fireworks would be right there. It was amazing fireworks.
0: Yeah, for sure. All right, King Rory writes in, it's Ask a Weed Man. Says, Mel Brooks just turned 100 years old.
3: That's amazing. I saw that. That is amazing. 100 years old.
0: Yeah, what a great run. He says, would you like to live up to or longer than 100 years old, Weed Man?
3: You've had
0: an interesting life, Weed Man, right? You've done a lot of things that, not the healthiest decisions.
3: 100 is way old.
0: Yeah, it is. You know, it's one of those weird things. Like, do you want to live that long where you're the only one left and everyone you know and everything you know is, like, done? That's it? You know, it's wild. It's wild and crazy.
3: Yeah.
0: I saw a guy, was it last year, who was a World War II veteran. He was 106 years old.
3: Wow, that is amazing. 106.
0: Yeah. And he was like...
3: How old is the oldest person that lives?
0: Usually in the teens, like 115-ish, somewhere around there. There's usually
3: way. 115.
0: Yeah, there's usually somebody around that. Yeah, usually there's somebody around that age. And it's always some babushka who smoked like four packs of cigarettes a day and drank whiskey. And she lives to be 115 or something like that. Ferg Dog writes in on Ask a Weed Man, says, what advice would your future self give to your present self? What advice would your future self give to your present self?
3: Oh, man, are you kidding? You know, I could have been on Cablevision, and that was a big mistake. I didn't do that.
0: Why didn't you not do that, Weed Man?
3: It was crazy. I was on a Manhattan cable TV, and Cablevision got in touch with me, and I didn't know who they were, and I just didn't do it.
0: Did you think it was a scam?
3: I thought it was the stupidest thing I ever did. I could have been a big TV star now.
2: It was Cox Media.
0: Okay, Cox Media. Okay, gotcha. I gotcha. Well, you can't live your life like that, though, Weed Man. I've had opportunities for huge jobs, and, who cares? You just do your job. You do what you're doing. In your case, you got 2 hours of radio a week. Lame jokes, and you got this. Unbelievable. What more do you need, Weed Man?
3: I love you, man.
0: All right. Goat Man says,
3: Goatman,
0: Billy, if you had $50, what would you do with it? That's from Rob the Goat Man. He wants to know if you had 50
3: right now,
0: bucks,
3: buy weed down the street. There's a store that sells weed right here.
0: You love the fact that
3: he sells weed.
0: Why don't you get a job there? You'd be the mascot, Weed Man.
3: I know that'd be great, right?
0: Right? Come on, that'd be awesome. Alf the Alien Opiner from in between Springfield and Worcester, Mass. writes in. I've met him, Weed Man. He's a very nice man. And he says, where's the last place you went on vacation, Weed Man?
3: Hawaii. We went to Hawaii. Now
0: that was a long time ago, though, right?
3: Yeah, a very long time ago.
0: Yeah. You live in Miami or close to Miami, so you're kind of where vacation is anyway. How often do you go to the beach, Weed Man? You're in South Florida. That's one of the great meccas of the world for the beach.
3: Yeah, I haven't been to the beach in a long time either. I don't know where it is from here.
0: I'm going to say if you head east, you'll find the beach. How about that?
3: Yeah, I think so.
0: I'm pretty sure you're surrounded by the beach, Weed Man.
3: I want to get on a bus and just say, where's the beach? Take me to the beach.
0: Yeah. Yeah, it shouldn't be that difficult to find the beach. You might be a few miles away, but you're not that far. You're not that far away. A late night drug tester writes in. He says Mike Tyson is 60 years old today.
3: Wow.
0: Would you fight him? Would you fight him for $1 million?
3: Yeah, absolutely, sure.
0: You'd go in there and be a tomato can for Mike Tyson, one punch, and that's it?
3: For $1 million? Yes, definitely.
0: Is there anything you wouldn't do for $1 million? Don't answer that, Weed Man. I think we know the answer.
3: No, right? I met Mike Tyson in South Beach.
0: Yeah, how'd that go?
3: He was great. He was really nice to me.
0: I never met him one-on-one. I saw Don King. I used to cover the fights back in Vegas when Tyson was still fighting. I went to covered a couple of Tyson fights, and I always remember Don King, who's still alive, by the way. How about that? Don King has to be, let me look it up. Don King, he was old when I last saw him, which was probably 30 years ago. And he is 94. How about that?
3: Wow. Don King. He's still alive, right?
0: Yeah. He lives somewhere in Florida. Probably not far from you. He's going to turn 95 in August if he makes it.
3: Wow.
0: 95. That's pretty good, right? Don King?
3: You know, that's great.
0: He knows where some bodies are buried. Not a Burner writes in, says, would you rather have a bologna sandwich or the complete set of 90210? Tough question, Weed Man.
3: 90210, I remember that. I used to watch that. I wish I'd see it now.
0: All right, 904 Ray wants to know, Mexico or Ecuador? Who you got, Weed Man?
3: Mexico.
0: You're going with Mexico. Oh, that's a good trick.
2: We love Mexico.
0: That's a good job by you picking Mexico because you can't, you got to go Mexico over Ecuador. Bobby in Florida, Key Lime Pie Bobby says, when's the last time Billy drove a car? Good question.
3: Years ago, not for a long time.
0: Not for a long time. Okay. Would you know how to drive a car if we gave you the keys to a car?
3: Yeah,
0: you know
3: how to drive? I wish I'd get my license now. I have to get another license.
0: Bozo, the district attorney, writes in, and Bozo says, what are some of the items on your bucket list? Do you know what a bucket list is?
3: I don't know. Hey.
0: I know. Wait, how come I know what's on your weed and candies on your bucket list? That's on your bucket list.
3: Absolutely, yeah. Yes.
0: Well, you should say if you want to be romantic, it should be to get get back with Lisa and hang out together.
3: I want to get back with Lisa. So that's that's what I like to do more than anything.
0: I got to feed you answers here, right, Lisa? I got to help this guy out. I got to knock some sense into this weed man. Come on now.
4: Yeah.
0: You two got to get back together.
4: A little too much weed.
3: Lisa, that'd be great if we could be together now, right?
0: All right. Yeah, that could be on your bucket list. Alex writes in, since Weed Man ignored my question last week about predicting the future in 20 years, can he predict how the world will be in 10 minutes? Go ahead, Weed Man. Alex wants to know, what do you think the world will be like in 10 minutes?
3: In 10 minutes, the world is great. Hey, Jalen Brunson is 6'2". And won the MVP. How is that?
0: Because he played, the finals MVP. He played very well. Christian wants to know, what is your favorite memory of Donald Trump from back in the day when you were running the streets in New York back then?
3: Oh, Donald Trump. Me and Lisa met Donald Trump. We would go to his casino, right, Lisa?
0: Yeah.
4: Yeah. All right. And he
0: Atlantic City.
4: His pants were too long.
0: His pants were too long. That's what you remember about Trump. His pants were too long.
3: Lisa, I can't believe Donald Trump is president. That's crazy.
0: It's pretty wild. All right, I got to go. But thank you, Weed Man. Appreciate that.
3: I love you, man.
0: All right. All right. Bye, Lisa. There they go. The great couple of couples side by side. We're going to push back Maller to the third degree for ratings purposes. We'll push that back. Here's the instant trivia. After a horrific start, the Philadelphia Phillies starting pitcher Aaron Nola has a 6.02 ERA since the beginning of the 2025 season. That is the second worst ERA among 107 pitchers with at least 170 innings pitched over that time. Only blank has been worse since the start of the 2025 season than Aaron Nola. That is the Insta trivia. The answer, we'll get to it. We'll do it next.
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16: Said and done. 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

0: 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That's at Ben Maller Show. Everyone's all fired up around these parts because of the World Cup, which is continuing on and on and on. 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We time shifted Maller to the third degree for ratings purposes till next hour. So here is the Insta trivia. After another horrific start recently, Philadelphia Phillies starter Aaron Nola has a 6.02 earned run average since the start of 2025. I'm told that's not good. The ERA is, in fact, the second worst among 107 pitchers with at least 170 innings pitched over that time. Only blank has been worse. Only blank has been worse, and that is the question. What is the answer? Larry Heisel guessed by Doc Dan. Hulk Hogan from King Roy. What's your answer, Lorena? Quickly!
1: Gary Maddox!
0: Jack Kalanowicz of the Angels. Jack Kalanowicz of the Angels. 6 points.
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4: If you ask me, I think this would be the absolute greatest thing that you could do as a coach going into the World Cup. The last two spots on my team, I would reserve for the two best penalty I don't care what kind of player you are, but if you can take penalties, you're in one of my last two spots, and I'm substituting you in at the very end when I can, because obviously you can't be on the field that much because you're not that good, but I'm substituting you in the last minute or two because I want to make sure that when you get down to it, we are going to, and I'm going to line up the best penalty takers I have. In any other sport where, hey, this guy might be a really good fielder, right? He's a great defensive player. Can't hit, can't run, can't do anything else. But boy, he's a great glove, and I'm going to put him out there for the ninth inning. Mm-hmm. Like, I don't know why the last two spots. I do that for everybody.
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0: what you need to know.
1: At the World Cup, Morocco eliminated Netherlands on penalty kicks 3-2. Morocco had tied the game with a goal in the 91st minute, and it was tied 1-1 after overtime. Paraguay eliminated Germany on penalty kicks 4-3. The Germans missed three of their six PKs, including their first and their last. And Brazil trailed at halftime but came back to win 2-1 over Japan on a goal in the 95th minute. The next U.S. game is Wednesday night. The Memphis Grizzlies traded Ja Morant to Portland for Jeremy Grant. Victor Hovland won the PGA event on his first playoff hole against Scottie Scheffler, who missed a four-foot putt in Connecticut. To Major League Baseball, late-night wins for the Dodgers and Seattle. The Cubs beat San Diego 3-2 on a run in the bottom of the ninth. Milwaukee hit a two-run homer bottom of the eighth to edge the Reds 5-3. Wins for Boston and Texas. I'm Steve DeSager.
0: Maller, your late night blabbermouth.
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The internet wins again. Wins again. Internet investigators, welcome in the beginning of another hour of the Ben Maller Show. We are in the air everywhere. As we never whisper. We don't like to whisper. Embrace the cheesy goodness of it all, coast to coast, border to border, and beyond, on the vast and jazzily powerful microphones of FSR emanating live from the control as we are into the cruise control all night long. And things that go bumpity-bump in the night. Guaranteed human from the world-famous Fox Sports Radio studios. 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Then Mikey Cano, don't you know? He reached out. And he said, I was futzing around. I was trying to find where to watch these epic matchups in the World Cup. And I was like, where do I go? Can you tell the people where to go? I said, Mikey Cano, absolutely. I will let the people know Mikey Cano. And the excitement of the FIFA World Cup is now streaming live on Fox One. I said, Fox One, the official English streaming platform to catch every unforgettable moment. Fox One brings the action straight to your screen so you never miss a goal. Download Fox One and experience the FIFA World Cup. So we are back at it here this hour, and it's hour three for us. We've been here all night long. Our lead this hour from the FaceTime follies, of it all. Say what? We have a follow-up to the ongoing disgraced NFL insider Diana Russini, keeping a low profile since she was caught seemingly stooping the Patriots head coach Mike Vrabel at a exotic resort there in Arizona, Sedona, Arizona. So she had done some interviews right here on Fox Sports Radio with that hard-hitting journalist Stugatz. And in that interview, Diana Russini proudly told a story about how she got out of a ticket from a cop by FaceTiming an NFL head coach. She proudly told the story. She did not name the coach. Well, we now have the rest of the story. And that would be what? You'd see this? No? That's making the rounds. Police body cam footage. Police body cam footage of disgraced NFL insider Diana Russini, the traffic stop in Ridgewood, New Jersey. Beautiful Ridgewood, New Jersey. It has gone viral here. So let me help out our blind listeners like Stevie Meatballs and Inca Terror and Blind Emmett and Blind Seabass. And we are the number one show for the blind. We dominate the blind community. So I'm going to paint the picture here of words of what happened. So Diana Russini's driving. The weather's pretty good there. Ridgewood, New Jersey. She gets pulled over for using her handheld device, a phone, while driving. She was texting. So Russini immediately identified herself as an NFL reporter, because somehow you're allowed to text and drive if you're an NFL reporter. And so she was announcing that she had some breaking news about the Bills firing head coach Sean McDermott. That was the time this happened. She also claimed,
all caught on body cam footage that she was texting and sending messages out on social media about it and planning to pull over to make some calls. She name-dropped Brian Daboll, the former Giants coach. Russini asked the officer if he was a Giants or a Jets fan, and the officer on body cam said, and this is probably something he regrets, he's a Viking fan. So then, now we get to the rest of the story. So she showed this random cop, Diana Russini, showed him text messages, not a Facebook video, FaceTime video thing, with Vikings head coach Kevin O'Connell. She supposedly commented that their quarterback sucks, talking about J.J. McCarthy. How about McCarthy getting some shrapnel from Diana Russini? All right, so the officer gave her a verbal warning instead of a ticket, citing her

is coming up. Hey, boys, what do you think of America now? That whole thing. But listen, the root of the narrative was actually true. A cop pulled Diana Rossini over for texting while driving. She absolutely name-dropped her way out of a ticket like she was flashing a backstage pass at a concert, and that's it. However, Diana couldn't just leave it at that. And I get it. She was on there, and the story wasn't necessarily wrong. What she did is she bedazzled the story. She embellished. The embellishment is what she did. She kept adding sprinkles, the toppings on the cupcake there, and then the cupcake collapsed under its own weight because she put too many sprinkles on top of the cupcake. And it's because that's just how you do it, apparently. That's how she operated. It became this ridiculous storytelling overreach, like adding CGI to a documentary. You don't really need that. And so, yeah, Diana Rossini did not FaceTime an NFL coach to a cop. She just desperately flashed a text from Viking coach Kevin O'Connell to escape any kind of punishment. And by the time she was done spinning the shaggy dog story, she'd somehow ended up delivering some shrapnel, as we mentioned, to J.J. McCarthy, dragged former Giants coach Brian Daboll into this as well. And so it started out as a routine traffic stop, and it ended up just another shovel of dirt on the career of Diana Rossini, the former NFL insider who will not be having that job again. She'll explore every avenue. That will not be one she explores. To baseball, talking baseball, to Toronto, random baseball games during the week. The New York Mets played the Blue Jays. Bo Bichette returned to the scene of the crime, Toronto. And the Mets lost 2-1. Blue Jays get the win there. Bo Bichette got a nice standing ovation at Rogers Center. A first-inning defensive blunder, though, is what everyone was talking about. And this involved Juan Soto out in left field. Remember, in Little League, you always put the worst defensive player out in left field. And there's Juan Soto out there. Everyone's talking about this. So cheating ass. 1-1000, 2-1000 hole. George Springer, forever sullied by his experience in the den of despair. So George Springer lined a ball into left field. And okay, fine. So Soto is playing out in left field. He charged in. However, the ball took a tough bounce, unless it just was bad defense, on the fake grass there, the artificial turf, and skipped right past Juan Soto, rookie center fielder A.J. Ewing. Rookie center fielder A.J. Ewing then misplayed the ball as well. Springer ended up circling the bases for an inside-the-park home run. He scored. It was on the scorebook, they said it was a triple and an error on Ewing. So no throw was even made. Soto addressed the play afterwards, highlighting the turf. Yeah, the turf monster. He said, quote, when you have an outfield, this is from Juan Soto, when you have an outfield like that, it bounces a lot. You have to be aware because you can give up extra base hits really easy. And the play went viral, with social media calling it, rightfully so, one of the worst defensive plays we've seen in years in baseball. An inside-the-park Little League home run is what it was. And so, wow. All right, so the question, what did you make of the Mets outfielder Juan Soto blaming the turf monster for that Little League home run? So it is an absolute chef's kiss for a $765 million man, Juan Soto's contract fully guaranteed. However, it turns out that hustle is not part of the contract. You're not paying him to hustle. No, no, no. You got to save himself to golf in the offseason. Can't save himself for the playoffs because the Mets aren't going to sniff the playoffs. So Soto goes out there and butchers the ball. He then loafs to go get it. La, la, la, la, la, la, la. And then blames the turf monster. That is what's known, kids, as the trifecta of Crazy Town.
So you misplay the ball, you then don't hustle, you loaf it, and then you blame

0: turf monster. Ding, ding, ding, ding, ding, ding, ding, ding, ding. Trifecta. The turf didn't make him slow down like he was checking his iPhone, because that's what it looked like. Let me see if it's on my phone here. Oh, the ball's still rolling. I better go get the ball. Plastic turf did not give up an inside the park home run. Juan Soto's effort, lowercase e, did. And he turned what should have been a routine single for the Blue Jays, cheating ass 1,000, 2,000 hole springer, into a viral disaster, and then blamed the turf monster like a Bond villain. And let the record show, the turf monster is innocent. Innocent. The defendant, Juan Soto, is guilty of loafing to the first degree. All right, final thought. We now go to the World Cup. Now, am I going to sit here and break down one of these elimination games in the World Cup? Hell no! Instead, it's all about the fans. So the ticket prices for the 2026 FIFA World Cup knockout matches, which are underway. A bunch of teams got eliminated on Monday. The ticket prices have dropped significantly on the secondary resale market. The average get-in price, and for those of you that are a little slow in the back of the room, the cheapest available tickets have fallen. How much? Thanks for asking. They have fallen in the past week. All knockout matches, which is what we're dabbling in here, all the knockout matches down 26%. Round of 16 down 28%. Quarterfinals down 19%. Now, the round of 32, which is the spot we're looking at here, the round of 32 dropped almost, that's a weasel term, almost 40% on the resale market. And that's a pretty big decline. So the question, why are World Cup resale ticket prices down, close to 40%? Close to 40%. So the answer on this one's rather simple. This is what happens when arrogance tries to outvote basic math. You try to outvote basic math, that's what happens. You blame FIFA for oversupply and unsold inventory. This is a classic CNBC American greed. It's an American greed story is what it is. Now, I know FIFA's a global operation, but they did the most American thing you could do. Try to stick it to the fans. They didn't misread the demand. They misread reality is what they did. FIFA thought they could pull a fast one with their dynamic pricing, which is slang for we're going to steal your wallet, you loser. That is what dynamic pricing means. You're a sucker, and we're going to take your money. We're going to get some of that dumb money. You're dumb. That's dynamic pricing. They pushed the face value into the thousands for many of these World Cup matches. All the while, they were double-dipping, and they have been double-dipping. They get 15% of the fee from both the buyer and the seller on their retail, on their resale, the platform they use for the resale. So they are getting 30% of just found money that they just cooked up. And they get that on every ticket that's purchased on the resale platform that they have. Now, here's the other thing. The drops that we're seeing are a massive market correction. After FIFA, the prices they put out there met reality, right? Because it turns out that international fans, this blows me away as well. I thought these people, they don't work. None of them have jobs. They all come here to drink our beer and dance through the streets. Well, it turns out some of them actually have to have jobs. Go figure. I thought they were just on endless holiday and all that. So the international fans, many of them, don't have a month off from work to stay for the whole FIFA World Cup and be part of their money grab. And so people have started to go back. And people actually have to go to jobs and things like that. And there are just not enough trust fund babies out there. Many fans were only planning to attend the first couple of games or the round 32, as we understand it, before going back home. So we're now at the point where these guys are like, well, I got to go back to my job, and I've experienced it. I've drank your beer. I've gone to your beaches. I'm ready to go back to my country. You losers, is what they're saying. And with many tickets remaining unsold and even close to the, you know, we're at the point now where we're getting into the meat of the tournament where it's starting to get good. It's elimination time and all that. FIFA, of course, panicked. And they started releasing large batches onto the official resale platform and indirectly to the secondary market just to fill the seats like the Academy Awards. They got to have seat fillers. Need the seat fillers. And this, of course, flooded the supply and pushed prices down. Now resellers and brokers have who bought high are discounting heavily because at the end of all of this, an empty seat is worth exactly $0. You're better to cut your losses than get nothing at all. It is the Ben Maller Show. Now, one thing that we always have time for, that would be Maller to the third degree.
1: It's Maller.
0: How about that?
1: To the third degree.
0: I just said that.
1: This is when Big Ben gets grilled.
0: All right, and in the producer's chair, we have Brandon for Maller to the third degree.
2: Yes. The FIFA World Cup is going on right now. Argentina is going to be facing Cape Verde, and if they win that game, their path is likely Australia and then Colombia. All teams, they're far better than on paper. People are complaining that their path is too easy. Is Argentina's path too easy to the semifinals for defending champion?
0: Well, as you know, Brandon, a long time I have been the soccer voice here at Fox Sports Radio going back to the early days. I always look at this as a great mitzvah, and it's one of those things. It's micro and macro. In the moment, people bitch about the fact they have an easy schedule. Years from now, no one will bring that up. For example, last year in the Super Bowl, this NFL tied into the NFL, the Patriots played a bunch of cupcakes. They got to the Super Bowl. The Seahawks were given 2 points they didn't earn. They won the Super Bowl. And while we're upset in the moment, years from now, when people look back, they're not going to remember that stuff. It gets lost in the haze of time. So it's right now it's upsetting people. And you got to play who's in front of you, as the cliche goes. Down the line, nobody will care. Next!
2: The MLB All-Star Game's coming up. Two players that received the highest votes in the first round of voting, Shohei Ohtani for the National League and Ernie Clement for the American League. Fans have been up in arms about Ernie Clement being selected as the sole starter in the first voting process. Blue Jays fans have also gotten all their players top five in player voting at this position. Is this unfair? Should we abolish fan voting?
0: No! I love it. I'm the kid. I'm older than you, Brandon. They used to have these things called paper ballots and hanging chads. And I would go to games, and the teams, the Angels, I used to go to Angels, they're so bad. I'd sit in the upper deck at the Big A, and I'd spend 4 hours, because the games went like 5 hours, and I'd sit there and vote for the All-Star game. And I'd rig the election. There was voter interference. There was all kinds of stuff. It was a rigged deal. And I don't have a problem with it. Good job by the Blue Jay fans. They love their team. They got to the World Series. I have no problem with it. And if you're upset that your guys didn't get enough votes, figure out how to rig things. Everything's done online now. It's all algorithms and bots, and so pay for some bots. Next!
2: AJ DeBanco was the first overall pick in the NBA draft last week, but many believe Naismith College Basketball Player of the Year, Cam Boozer, should have been in the conversation at least. It was Peterson and DeBanco, not Boozer. Do you think this guy, despite being undersized, Cam Boozer, who's productive in college, will translate to the NBA?
0: Well, he's in Memphis. So, no one translates to the NBA in Memphis. And I want you to know, Brandon, I actually have a vote for the John R. Wooden Award, the most coveted honor of all in all of sports in men's basketball. I am one of the voters for the John R. Wooden Award, and I did not vote for Boozer. I did not. But listen, he'll have a lot of minutes. He'll get the ball a lot because they have no other good players in Memphis anymore. So he'll put up some stats. Are they going to be empty stats? And you know, same thing goes for A.J. DeBanza in Washington. They don't have very many good players there either. There it is, Maller to the third degree. How did we do?
3: You passed. He gave you a thumbs
0: you.
3: Up.
0: All right. Thank you for that, Lorena and Brandon. There we go. All right. We press on and on and on. Time now for the Maller Riddle of the Day. And here's the Maller Riddle of the Day. This is a fun one, and you can answer it on X at Ben Maller. That's at Ben Maller, M-A-L-L-E-R. So a Portland, Oregon teenager found Wilt Chamberlain's blank at a Goodwill bin. And this kid paid $3.07 for Wilt Chamberlain's blank. That is the Maller Riddle of the Day. The answer, we'll get to it, and we will do it next. However, it is the A Block, and let's see if we can count. What hour is it right now? Eeny, meeny, miny, moe.
4: Number three.
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4: sitting here trying to make it like OJ was the perfect person or did everything right. But if you're the Buffalo Bills, I have a question for you. OJ Simpson is still in the Pro Football Hall of Fame. OJ Simpson is still in the College Football Hall of Fame. And he was still honored at your old stadium. Why would you do this now that he's deceased and that he's gone? It's a coward move. You should have done it when he was still alive if you had any balls to do it. And say, no, OJ, we don't care what the jury said. We don't care about anything. We don't care about the legal system and how it works in this country. And we've determined that you're guilty and we want nothing to do with you. Did they do that, Kelvin?
8: No.
4: When he was alive?
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4: And now they're going to build, they build this new stadium. 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Simpson? He was the Buffalo Bills. Disgraceful. I don't know if the general manager had a press.
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0: 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You know you have options. Not good ones at this hour. Thank God for that. We do like that you have supported local radio. 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And so, we're there, one-on-one, through the magic of audio broadcasting. 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You can interact if you want, if you're up with us. Nocturnal, have sleeping issues, insomnia. One Maller monologue will cure your insomnia, unless it doesn't. In the meantime, though, you can hit us up on X at Ben Maller on the phones.
1: Hey, Ben,
0: at
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0: Hi, Anthony. And on the phones, 877-99 on Fox, X at Ben Maller. Lorena is in the house. You can say hello to her. And say hi at FSR Tech Queen.
2: Yeah, just want to taste it. How are you, Bill?
0: Don't talk to me, please. I'm going to contact HR. If I can find them, I'm going to contact them. And Brandon is in the producer's chair. You can say hello to Brandon. And that's BSD Takes. BSD Takes to say hello to Brandon. All right, back to it. We go. I know. Try to stay calm. And we do need some contestants in a few minutes. I assume we have the game. Yes, we're good for the game. I'm going to play the game coming up in a few minutes.
2: Oh, we are ready.
0: All right. Maller's Mountain of Money will be coming up in a little bit. So if you want to play that game, you can start calling at 877-99 on Fox. Next hour, we have Sight the Bite. Right now would be the Maller Riddle of the Day. Now, the Maller Riddle of the Day started organically, and it was so popular with legends like Ferg Dog and Alf the Alien Opiner and Maller Prop Guy that it has become a staple of the radio show. And so without further ado, we now present the Maller Riddle of the Day. A Portland, Oregon teenager recently found Wilt Chamberlain's blank in a Goodwill bin. He paid $3.07 for it. Again, Wilt Chamberlain's blank. And that is the question. Now, this is a family show. I know Wilt famously... he got around. Wilt enjoyed the good times. Let's see. What do we have here? We'll start out with Doc Dan. Larry Heisel baseball card is what he said. Bobby, Key Lime Pie Bobby in Florida, says found his little black book. Ferg Dog says he found Wilt's personal computer loaded with porn. Wow. All right. Kathy in Madison said, that's the Hey Mona, found Wilt Chamberlain's basketballs. She said, Wilt Chamberlain's basketballs.
3: Hey Mona.
0: Greatest breakout star from the Mallerpalooza. Hey Mona. Nothing quite like that. You just find magic. It just happens. Let's see. Late Night Drug Tester says, found Wilt Chamberlain's can of lead paint. That is the answer. Little Black Book from Rob the Goatman. But that wouldn't be a little black book. That would be like the phone book if Wilt Chamberlain had a book like that. 20,000 names. Kazoo. Not to be confused with Gazoo. That's right. No. 1980s porn magazine with Brian Finley's mom in it from Robbie the Mariner fan. How great is it? Brian's been gone from the company. He didn't work here. Hadn't worked here in a long time. And still, the thing that you remember is Brian Finley's mom being in Playboy back in the day. Very nice woman. I met her at a social event. Very, very nice woman. Timmy in Busco, Indiana, says found Wilt Chamberlain's half-eaten Lunchable. Yeah. What else? Neil in Fall River, a signed VHS of the Globetrotters starring Wilt Chamberlain, is used rubber basketball from Joe the Ghost Hunter. Let's see here. Page down. Fat Daddy says the riddle of the day. A kid found a new producer. The Kama Sutra book from JT the Wingman. That was his answer. What else do we have? Rookie baseball card from Rebecca, the Ram fan. Mark the Walker has checked in from Rochester. He's out doing his thing and supporting the show. And we thank him for that. Let's see. What else do we have? Let's see. Can't read that. All right. Do you have an answer? Let's get over to Lorena. A Portland, Oregon teenager found Wilt Chamberlain's blank in a Goodwill bin. He paid $3.07 for it.
2: His list of his favorite strippers.
0: Favorite strippers. Okay. Of course, Wilt's favorite strippers are now in their 70s and 80s or older. That is incorrect. The correct answer, a Portland, Oregon teenager found Wilt Chamberlain's Los Angeles Lakers warm-up jacket at a Goodwill bin, paid $3.07 for it. He thought it was game used. It turns out it was. Somehow Wilt Chamberlain's uniform, part of it anyway, ended up at a Goodwill in Portland, Oregon. How odd is that? He wore this during the 1972 NBA Finals. It's the classic gold and purple short sleeve jacket, and it was authenticated. And it is going up for auction, I think, starting today at Sotheby's in New York. Tomorrow. So I think tomorrow it starts. Tomorrow. It doesn't matter. Who cares? How much do you think that's going to go for? Kid paid $3.07 for it, and it's going to the Sotheby's auction. And how much do you think that's going to go for?
2: I would say at least $6,600.
0: $6,600. Okay. Well, more than that. See, he didn't go too high. It is estimated that it will fetch between $150,000 and $250,000 at the auction house. It is considered a rare and significant find in sports memorabilia. God's green earth? Wouldn't you love to know how that happened? Like, the assumption would be Wilt gave it to somebody. They lived their life. They died. Their kids probably weren't sports fans and said, oh, let's get rid of this crap. And then they just got rid of everything. And somehow this ended up in a Goodwill in Portland. Isn't that wild? That's nuts. All right. Let's see. What do we have here? Eeny, meeny, miny, moe. Pick a caller by their name. And let's say hello to Andrew, who is in Bakersfield. Hello, Andrew. Welcome.
1: Ben. It's time for you to stand up and be a leader, not a follower. And Ben, how's it going?
0: Well, if I was any better, I would have taken a different call, but I took your call. So here I am.
1: Okay, so for the impatient soccer fan, Ben, I think maybe the World Cup should bring back the sudden death goal in overtime. And here's why. No team at the beginning of the game wants to go to penalties. Even Paraguay would have rather won 1-0. Okay? So.
0: Are you now speaking? Are you speaking for every team? Is that what you're speaking for every team now?
1: Well, and no team would want to go to sudden death overtime because they could lose the game with one mistake or one shot. Okay?
0: Okay. Thank you.
1: And, hold on. And if they score a goal in sudden death overtime, it would be like a walk-off in baseball. But lastly, Ben, Christian Pulisic, shoot for the stars, but keep it low and on frame. Thanks, Ben.
0: So, soccer call from our friend Andrew. Let's go to Jerome in Charleston. Bring it home, Jerome! We knew he'd call in. There's a full moon, the strawberry moon, and Jerome can't help himself. When there's a strawberry moon, everyone becomes unhinged and they have to call talk radio. Hello, Jerome in Charleston.
3: Like the song, Ben, Strawberry Feels Forever, okay? Strawberry Feels Forever.
0: Yes.
3: It's all bastardized, Ben. It's all bastardized. It's all two-faced. You admitting that you rigged the ballot box, okay? You got Rob Parker saying that, oh, they should keep O.J. Simpson in the Ring of Honor for the Buffalo Bills. Only in the mind in America where a double murderer, one of the bloodiest crime scenes the cops have ever seen, think that they should honor a guy who murdered two
0: people. Well, Jerome, you know, time out. They already honored him, number one. And number two, the murders happened 30 years ago. They didn't remove OJ. They didn't get rid. Now he's been dead for a year or two. Why would you do it now? If you were going to do it, wouldn't you have done it when the thing happened, when the blood was still on the ground in Brentwood?
3: Never honor that guy. Never.
0: They already did. They already did.
3: Well, if they don't want to honor him now, fine. But I know 2020 is hindsight, but I would never honor that guy. Never. Oh, yeah. And by the way,
0: you don't have to honor him. You're not involved in this. They're the ones that honored. He's the greatest running back in their history. They already honored him, the whole thing.
3: But damn, if he's the greatest thing since sliced bread, I would never put that guy up on and honor that guy. And by the way, the penalty kick, that's bastardized too. Soccer's bastardized too, okay? The penalty kick. They played 90-something minutes, sweating and falling all over the place, and then they come down to some rig job penalty kick.
0: No, I got an idea. I got an idea. Now, Jerome, I got to workshop this. Here's my idea, okay? I think soccer should take a page out of baseball. They should add a ghost player. How about that for the extra time? How about a ghost player? You know how baseball has the ghost runner, and the games are decided often because of a ghost runner that all of a sudden pops up at second base? How about you add an extra player, and you'll flip a coin and the penny, and then one team will get an extra player for like 5 minutes. How about that?
3: Hey, let's be more absurd, Ben. How about we add a ghost talk show host, okay? How about we have ghost
0: talk shows? Well, that'll be happening at some point. There will be a ghost talk show host that will be in here at some point.
3: Hello, this is AI.
0: Now, Jerome, you got to get. Don't you have to get to New York for the Taylor Swift wedding this weekend? Aren't you going to be at the wedding this weekend, Jerome?
3: Yeah, right. I don't give a F about Taylor Swift or her fake gold wedding to Travis Kelce, a man who throws himself at a rock star. And she says, oh, I think I want to marry him.
0: Yeah, I know. I got to go. Thank you. We are going to have, do we have our contestants or do we need our contestants? All right. Mallor's Mountain of Money, 877-99 on Fox if you want to play. Mallor's Mountain of Money is next.
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1: Now, Maller's Mountain of Money.
2: Good Lord, that's a lot of money.
1: Do you have what it takes to get to the top? Probably not.
0: All right, here we go. Time now for Maller's Mountain of Money. Let's go right to the contestants. We have Jose from Rosarito Beach. Hello, Jose. Welcome.
3: Hello, Big Ben. How are you?
0: It's been a while, man. Good to have you back, Jose. Who do you want to partner up with on the game?
3: With the best. You, Ben.
0: We're in it to win it, Jose. And thank you. And we have Tyler from Boston. Tyler, welcome. You're going to play the game. You've got Lorena or Brandon.
4: Let's go, Lorena. Let's go for it.
0: All right, Lorena, you're in, Lorena.
4: Let's
0: it's exciting.
4: It.
5: You've got to be joking.
0: She does not seem excited by that.
5: You know what?
0: She...
5: I'm going to do my best.
0: Okay.
4: Hey, we're going to shoot
0: right
4: from the hip here. We can do it.
5: Oh,
0: okay.
5: Goodness.
0: All right. This ought to be really good. Jose, what is this? The Queen game? Yeah. Album was released 46 years ago. The categories are Crazy Little Things, A Crazy Little Thing Called Love, Another One Bites the Dust, Sail Away, Sweet Sister, and Rocket. Jose, which category do you want?
3: Rocket.
0: Rocket, baby. And what about you, Tyler?
4: Another One Bites the Dust.
0: Another One Bites the Dust. All right.
5: Can you pick category one instead?
0: No, Lorena, yeah. That's not allowed.
5: I like that idea. I already suck at this game. Let's do what I know.
0: She's trying to cheat. It's all right. Here we go, Jose. I don't have a lot of time. These athletes have appeared in music videos. 45 seconds on the clock. We're on our way and go. Nicknamed Primetime from the NFL.
3: Deion Sanders.
0: Yes. The greatest basketball player from the Chicago Bulls of all time.
3: Michael Jordan.
0: Yes. Greatest wide receiver of all time for the 49ers in the 80s.
3: Jerry Rice.
0: Yes. Known as the Claw for the Clippers right now. He's always
3: Kawhi Leonard.
0: Yes. Point guard for Oklahoma City. Was two-time MVP. Currently playing for Oklahoma City.
3: Sean Alexander.
0: We'll take that. All right, WNBA player. She's like the rival of Caitlin Clark. That is correct. Point guard for the New Jersey Nets in the. You weren't going to get that one. You got Angel Reese. That's a lot. I think we got everything except the Kenny Anderson was the other name we were looking for.
5: And which one was the Kenny Anderson number?
0: Number 80 points.
5: 80,
0: so we
5: okay.
0: got everything else. All right.
5: Perfect.
0: You're up, Lorena. This is very exciting. Lorena's debut on Maller's Mountain.
5: I'm so excited. Are you ready?
0: Another one bites the dust. 45 seconds. These athletes were all bust. Go ahead, Lorena.
6: All righty. This is Lorena, okay? We are going to go with a player that was drafted by the Raiders in the early 2000s, widely Jamar known
4: Trouble.
6: As a good answer. Portland Trailblazers, mid-2000s, NBA quarterback.
5: Please don't cuss.
0: Come on, Lorena. You give some better clues, Lorena. Pass. All right, Lorena. What's next here?
6: NFL former UCLA quarterback said that other teams would be mad passing at him. 2017 draft.
0: All right.
5: That's about as good as I could get that one out. Yeah, that's good.
0: Josh Rosen. Boy, Tyler, tough choice there. You didn't do that great. But we won. Jose and Rosarito, we win. We only needed one round to win the game. You got to go the ticket. You got to go the ticket. You got to go the ticket. Go.
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0: Here's what you need to know.
1: Germany and Netherlands were each eliminated from the World Cup in the round of 32 Monday night. Morocco beat Netherlands on penalty kicks 3-2. Morocco had tied the game with a goal in the 91st minute. Paraguay on penalty kicks eliminated Germany 4-3. The Germans had outshot them 21-7, but the game was tied 1-1 after overtime. Brazil was down at the half, but still won 2-1 over Japan on a goal in the 95th minute. The group stage ended over the weekend. They're now in the knockout stage Monday through Friday this week, three games per day. Tuesday night, Mexico hosts Ecuador. The next U.S. game is Wednesday night against Bosnia-Herzegovina. The Memphis Grizzlies traded Ja Morant to Portland for Jeremy Grant. To baseball, Boston won its fifth straight. Texas won its fifth in a row. Milwaukee and the Cubs each had close wins. Late night victories for Seattle and the Dodgers. I'm Steve DeSager.
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2: The brown and down and all around. Welcome in the beginning of another hour of the Ben Maller Show. We are in the air everywhere. That's right. We're just testing the waters. We're putting our toe in the waters here as we provide a bite of the day. And it is the bite of the day for sure. Coast to coast. Border to border and beyond, on the vast and flamboyantly powerful microphones of FSR, emanating live from the blanket, the safety blanket, guaranteed human, from the world-famous Fox Sports Radio studios, where Nick, Mr. Nick in Wisconsin, reminds us this hour made possible in part by our friends at Tire Rack. 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Now, Scott from Northern Kentucky and Joe the Ghost Hunter, they reached out and they said, Ben, you know, Dave the Trash Man in Boston would really like it if you would say, hey, where can people watch that FIFA World Cup stuff? And I said, boys, it's not just stuff. 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Fox One brings the action straight to your screen so you never miss a goal. 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And that's how we do it. So our lead this hour, big day in the transaction department. We'll get to one of the big rumors overnight in a moment. We begin, though, with the drama-o-rama out of Boston. Media madness. Celtic radio broadcaster Cedric Maxwell, better known as Cornbread, that was his nickname. He has entered the chat on the back and forth between Jaylen Brown and former Fox Sports Radio morning host Stephen A. Smith. This has been going on for a while now. So if you have not kept track of it, essentially Jaylen Brown believes Stephen A. is a fraud. Stephen A. has taken pot shots at Jaylen Brown, and they've essentially gone back and forth. You put one foot in, you take it out, and you know, the whole thing. You're doing the dance. So Maxwell, Cedric Maxwell, responded recently. He said, I do understand that players have egos, Cedric Maxwell said, and their egos could be bruised. This player who has his number, Cedric Maxwell has his number retired by the Celtics, which would be impressive, except the Celtics retire anyone's number who drove by the old Boston Garden. They got their number retired. Anyway, Maxwell said, I do understand that players have egos and their egos could be bruised. We've seen him, meaning Jaylen Brown, go back and forth with Stephen A. Smith over and over again. I always say, Cedric Maxwell claimed, why is an elephant right now battling with an ant? Jaylen Brown should be beyond that, close quote. All right, so that is a good jumping off point. Let us discuss the question. You've got former Celtic, current Celtic broadcaster Cedric Maxwell on the beef between Jaylen Brown and former Fox Sports Radio morning host Stephen A. Smith saying, quote, why is an elephant right now battling it out with an ant? What say you? So I've got fishbowl, detox, and pop-up ad. And we will combine all of these things together, and we are going to have a slump buster. And a slump buster for us is a bunch of gabagool, and then we'll have a side of the baba ganoush, and we'll be good. To tip it off, though, Jaylen Brown is out here shadow boxing a TV studio, is essentially what he's doing. This is not a feud. This is not a feud. It is a blue whale stressing over a guppy screaming from a fishbowl. Like, hey, you're a blue whale. What are you doing? Cedric Maxwell nailed it. Why? When he said an elephant acknowledging an ant, Jaylen Brown is chasing an MVP. Now, he's got the finals MVP. He's chasing a real MVP. Legacy, another championship ring. Those are real things. Those are real stakes in that business. Stephen A. is chasing the 9:15 a.m. Segment B win. He wants that first take of the day, that adrenaline shot. That's what he's looking for, right? That's what he's looking for. Now, one man is trying to win basketball games. The other is trying to win an argument on a debate TV show that goes on for about 4 minutes. Each argument, about 4 or 5 minutes, whatever it might be. So you don't beat someone who happens to own the bully pulpit. You cannot win the battle with someone that owns the bully pulpit, and it doesn't matter. It's all about the volume. Stephen A. and any debate show, they don't care about who's right. It's just about who's loud. This is one of the things people get so worked up about. Like, I saw some jackass who, one of these hot take guys, I don't even know who the guy is. He had a TV show that didn't last, and he's like, a bunch of people sent me this video. Caitlin Clark, the WNBA would be better off without Caitlin Clark. Well, it's obviously an outrageous take, right? And it's just not right. There's not a little ounce of truth in it. However, it doesn't matter. Like, you get worked up into a lather. That's all the job is. The job is not to

situation. And we are told it is, quote, very likely that Kawhi Leonard does not return to the Clippers. They did not want to offer him $125 million for 2 years. And so he took his ball and apparently went home. Leonard has 1 year left on a lame duck contract. And so he's got 1 year left. There's a player option for that, I believe. So the Clippers could trade him, the sign and trade thing. So he has significant leverage. Any team trading for him risks that he will leave after just one season, Kawhi Leonard, unless he can get more money in a long-term extension. So Clippers have engaged a bunch of teams. You wonder, would Kawhi Leonard go to the Celtics for Jaylen Brown? Is that a possibility? Like an old-school basketball trade, although Kawhi is much older. I say much. He's like 6 years, I think 6 years older than Jaylen Brown. Is that the kind of move? Toronto has been the team that is supposedly all horny to get their hands on Kawhi Leonard. I guess they liked what happened last time Kawhi Leonard played for the Raptors, though the reports indicating that that is serious. It is real. The Raptors, however, have not been offering very much. They've been offering some dog food and some bag urine. So that's all they're offering. It's underwhelming, and the Clippers are looking to get more for Kawhi Leonard. So talks have hit impasse. So they're on an impasse right now as they look to get more. Leonard supposedly would commit to signing an extension with Toronto. I guess they won some little piece of metal back in the day. So this makes them as the favorite, the betting favorite, to get Kawhi Leonard. Question, how upset do you think the Clipper fan base, I'll include myself in that, how upset should we be that Kawhi Leonard is about to enter the transfer portal and leave the people's team, the Clippers? So, please, it's about time. Okay, it is about time. Think of this, and we certainly hope it happens, as a detox, a franchise detox. The Clippers paid a premium superstar tax for a part-time employee that made a number of people, Kawhi Leonard made a number of people, including yours truly, despise basketball. I love the NBA. And Kawhi Leonard was such a knucklehead that I don't want any part of that. And so the refund starts right now. They are infinitely better off, the Clippers, without him, because they can finally, after all these years, stop waiting for a ghost to show up. And if you're totally honest here, we've all learned that if your season depends on Kawhi Leonard's availability, your season is DOA, dead on arrival. It just is dead on arrival. That is the way it is with Kawhi. And so the Clips spent years worshiping, doing everything he wanted, Kawhi Leonard. Literally, apparently no-show jobs, which I guess just went away. And he's the highest paid goblin in the history of the NBA. He is not unreliable, Kawhi Leonard. He is predictably unreliable. There's a difference between being unreliable and predictably unreliable, leaving a legacy defined entirely by LM, load management, and agonizing what-ifs. When the Clippers made the Final Four a few years ago, what if Kawhi Leonard had actually been engaged? When the Clippers were in the bubble and had a 3-1 lead over the Denver Nuggets, what if Kawhi Leonard had been able to get her done and all of that good stuff? So you can go through the whole rigmarole on that. Clipper fans, I believe, will soon be ringing the bell. You'll finally be free of it's really the biannual, is Kawhi playing tonight, hostage situation. Should I buy tickets to that game? Should I watch that game? Is Kawhi playing? No, he's not. So hey, if he wants Toronto, great. And my guy Nico, he sent me some text. He's excited about the possibility. He said, hey, we should have just Kawhi come to Vancouver instead. Okay, why not? In fact, I'll bet you Kawhi will probably ask the Raptors, can you move some games to Vancouver? Because that's closer to my casa in San Diego, where he hangs out most of the time, old San Diego State Aztec. And let the claw be Canada's part-time problem. I fully support that. Now, lastly, to the NFL. Things marinating there. The quarterback room, Bucks quarterback Baker Mayfield,
recently shared his support for Kyle.

0: Kyler Murray getting a fresh start in Minnesota. He said, quote, "I think this fresh start for him is going to be amazing," Baker Mayfield said. "Kyler's getting a bad rap. People want to put a certain persona on him," close quote. All right, question. You got Bucks quarterback Baker Mayfield saying that the Vikings' Kyler Murray gets a bad rap. Is that based on fact or fiction? All right, so this is a cockamamie story, is what this is. Baker Mayfield claiming that the character has swallowed the player. However, if you look at this objectively, he's just blowing smoke for a fellow Boomer Sooner bro, is what he's doing. Kyler Murray's reputation is not some media myth. It's baked in entirely into reality. Like, between the durability concerns, leadership vacuums, and the infamous Cardinals contract featuring a homework clause, that is middle school syllabus stuff, right? I mean, there are more requirements than a middle school. And the red flags were flashing, and he got all embarrassed because he knows it's true. And so that's not just made up, blame the media, bad rap. You earned that. The Cardinals think you're such – they thought that Kyler Murray was so undependable, they had to put it in writing to have him study video and all that, because he's not that guy. You're not that guy, pal. You're not that guy. Like, he's the only quarterback, Kyler Murray, in the league whose passer rating drops every time Activision drops a Call of Duty patch. Kyler gets a little nervous. He's like, "I don't know how to handle this. I got to focus on my job, and I'm more worried about this, and I don't know what to do." And that old thing. And of course, now he's up in Minnesota. Minnesota, nice, bringing that same miserable body language to the Vikings that he brought to the Cardinals. In fact, that body language, that bad body language, might as well be on the injury report for the Purple People Eaters. So Kyler, not a franchise quarterback, despite being drafted number one overall, not a franchise quarterback.
1: Number one.
0: And really not a dual threat quarterback anymore. He's not a dual threat weapon. He is a dual threat distraction at this particular point. Half a quarterback, half some kind of thingamajig, TikTok filter, playing games, people watching the whole thing. At this point, you know what? He's like a pop-up ad, Kyler Murray. He's like one of those annoying pop-up ads with cleats. Flashy, upsetting, completely gone the second you actually need him. And so watch out for that purple rain. Watch out for that purple rain. Good luck. Good luck to the Vikings. You're going to need it. So I take what Baker Mayfield said with a little pinch of salt. Just a little pinch of salt. It is the Ben Maller Show. We have low sodium, don't worry. Low sodium around here. A lot of sugar, low sodium. And if you'd like to be part, 877-99 on Fox. That's 877-996-6369. Also on X, at Ben Maller. That's at Ben Maller, if you'd like to be part of the program. Well, you've heard of home field advantage. What about noise field advantage? What is that all about? We'll get to it, and we will do it next. However, let's go now to the Lorena Theater in Sherman Oaks, California, historic Ventura Boulevard, and let's see if we can find out what hour it is right now.
2: Number four.
0: Oh, man, I've got the jazz hands. Wild. And she will be performing this weekend. Very excited. In Albuquerque, New Mexico. Lorena will be there. And in El Paso this weekend. So what state is El Paso in, Lorena? Do you know what state El Paso's in?
2: New Texas.
0: New Texas, yes. They changed the name to New Texas because Old Texas was the old name. Hey, that's why we love Lorena. 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

0: the legend of the phoenix. All ends with beginnings. What keeps the planet spinning? The force from the beginning.
1: It is the Ben Maller Show. You knew that already. We thank you for listening. We know you have options, especially this hour. From a lot of you, get up early. This is the time to get to work and beat the traffic and all that. And we thank you for tuning in. We're here every day during the week and then on the weekends. The fifth hour podcast. If you'd like to participate, 877-99 on Fox. That's 877-996-6369. And also available on the X machine at Ben Maller. That's at Ben Maller. You can say hello to La Reina, the FSR tech queen.
2: Hi, Bill.
1: No talking. And in the producer's chair, as every day there's someone new, we have Brandon. BSD Takes on X. Your calls can and will be used against you in the court of the Maller Militia. So please act accordingly. All right, back to it we go as we yap the early morning hours away and some pro bouncy ball, little football to begin the hour here. And K. Ben says, no bouncy ball talk till January of 2027. That's what he wants. Okay. Well, if you said so, I'll make a deal with you. You pay me an extra couple hundred thousand dollars a year and I will knock no NBA at all. I will pretend like the NBA doesn't even exist. I don't think that's legal, though. Ferg Dog writes in, says, I'm looking at the rundown for tomorrow's show on Maller Plus and the subscription model, and I'm seeing a Wimbledon monologue in hour number 6. Now, that's what I'm talking about. Now, Ferg Dog, the rule, if you look at the fine print, the minutia, and when you subscribe for the Maller Plus feature, you're not allowed to publicly disclose what we're talking about. So it's a violation because we want more people to subscribe to Maller Plus at $39.95 a month. You get all the topics of conversation we're going to have. We have every show planned out the rest of the year. We know everything that's going to happen. As you know, I am a distant relative of Nostradamus and friend of Nostradinus. He lives in Seattle, and he's a Seahawk lapdog. So that's the reality of the situation. Let's go to the calls right now, and let's see here. Eeny, meeny, miny, moe. Let's say hello to Doc Mike. You got the doc. Locked and loaded in Chicago. Hello, Doc Mike.
3: Welcome. I'm a doctor.
4: Good morning from sunny Chicago. How about them Cubs, huh?
1: How about the Cubs? The Cubs. Yeah, you're back.
4: Did they win last night? I went to sleep so I could wake up at 3:55 this morning and call you.
1: You planned your whole schedule around calling the show? Is that correct? I'm on
4: it. Well, you get it, pal. What is it, 23 years now?
1: It's been a long time. We've been through a lot of crazy things, Doc Mike. My favorite was when you were at Leavenworth and waiting to talk to Michael Vick. Doc drove. I did not tell you to drive there. He drove down to Leavenworth Prison. Michael Vick was locked up. He was a big quarterback back in the day, star. Mm-hmm. And Doc went down there to try to interview him, and it was very interesting. He called up every day. The Cubs did win, by the way, Doc. They beat the Padres.
4: They did. I'll be damned.
1: Yeah. When's the last time you went to a Cub game?
4: Everybody's in the hospital over here with the Cubs, and they still keep winning.
1: When's the last time you went to a Cubs game, Doc?
4: 1963, my senior year in high school.
1: Big fan, huh, Doc? Big fan of the Cubs, yeah?
4: Come on. You know, 108 years, I didn't know it was going to go to 2016. And I was born in 1945 when the Billy Goat was born.
1: Well, yeah, Doc, he said 1945, you meant 1995. But nonetheless, so, Doc, you've been with the show a long time, been a lot of great moments on the show and all that. And no more. I forgot the goat head thing. You famously sent a goat head that leaked blood, and then I got in trouble. Remember that? I got in trouble with management here at iHeart. They wouldn't let me get mail for a while because they said that. I don't know what they were saying because I didn't tell you to send it. I don't know why they would say that. It was very odd to me. All those people are gone now. They don't work here anymore, so who cares?
4: Should I send another one?
1: Lorena, would you like a goat head, Lorena?
2: No, I would not.
1: Come on, Lorena. You don't want a goat head?
2: Especially not a fresh one where the blood is leaking out of the box.
1: No, it's a good story to tell. You know, you tell your daughter, and look what I got in the mail, a goat head. Yeah.
2: She prefers the snacks.
1: You want to take a call, Doc? Would you like a call?
4: Absolutely, yeah.
1: All right.
4: Ask
1: a Doc. How about that? All right, so Brandon, lock Doc in on line 3, and then we'll say hello. Let's go to line 5, and you have Mike the Leprechaun. Mike, you're on with Doc. Mike, hello, Mike. Say hi to Doc.
3: Doc, how are you doing?
4: I'm doing fantastic. I'm a McCarthy.
3: Good.
4: Are you watching
3: the World Cup?
4: A little bit, but the Cubs were on last night. They had at the restaurant. Go ahead.
3: I send packages to Lorena and the crew. I hope they got them this time. Some snacks. Did they arrive, Lorena?
2: Didn't I text you back and let you know that they arrived yesterday?
1: Well, he wants some on-air compliments, is what he's looking for.
2: That's what he's looking for.
3: Okay, well, good.
2: Yeah,
3: enjoy
2: I'm not
3: that.
2: Here
3: enjoy
2: to
3: take
2: you.
1: Thank you for the chocolate. We appreciate that, yes.
4: Okay,
1: when's the last time you ate chocolate, Doc?
4: Probably prior to 1998.
1: So it's been almost 30 years, no chocolate. Interesting.
4: Yeah,
3: Doc, I'm on a similar boat. The only chocolate I eat is Kit Kat, but I don't do sweets otherwise. Is that because you're healthy?
4: It's toxic. Oh, yeah, I'm real healthy. I just had a blood test a week ago, and it came back perfect.
1: There you go.
4: So,
1: a model of health.
4: What's your question, Mike?
3: The question is, 3 years old, and you're in perfect health, and you don't eat chocolate. You're like Donald Trump, basically.
2: Can we just drop
1: his phone is not working. I mean, it's not, I mean, we would leave him on because we're, we'll get rid of, well, not Doc, leave Doc there. So leave Doc, hang up on the leprechaun, and then we'll say hello to Scott in the Commonwealth. Hello, Scott, welcome. You're on Fox Sports Radio. Hello, Scott.
5: Hey, Ben, how you doing, man?
1: Say hello to Doc Mike, by the way, Scott. You got Doc over.
5: Oh, hey, Doc, how you doing, mate?
4: I'm doing fantastic. What's your question?
5: Who's going to win the World Cup? I got France because Ben picked the ball with the gumball on it for me. Who do you pick?
4: What's your medical question, Scott?
5: Is it medically okay to pick a ball out of the hopper with a piece of gumball on it? Is it safe?
4: Ask Ben. He's got the gumballs. Next, Benny, come on.
1: Doc, I mean, Scott seemed like doesn't he seem like a nice guy, Doc?
5: I am a good guy.
1: Yeah, you have a good, happy tone.
4: Your show.
1: He seems like
4: your show is a good guy.
1: He was part of the World Cup pick'em. Back in the day. I'm upset, Doc, you didn't make it to the Kentucky thing that we did. I was hoping I'd see you again. You're coming to L.A., right, Doc? You're going to be in L.A. for a little bit, yes?
4: Four months.
1: Four months? Oh, my God. No.
4: Well, yeah, I'm going to be in Arizona for 4 months starting Thanksgiving.
1: I'm actually going
4: to Santa Barbara July 22nd for a week.
1: That's close to L.A., but still kind of far from L.A. So it's a reasonable driving distance and all that. All right, thank you, Scott, in the Commonwealth. Let's say hello to Poppy in San Diego. Poppy, who famously, I don't know if you realize this, Poppy, you were on the air yesterday. You gave your picks based on how you snored.
6: Okay, thanks. Well, I had a long day yesterday. I actually went to the World Cup. I woke up early. I saw the game in SoFi.
1: You did? You went to the World Cup. Which game did you go to? Where did you go to?
6: I saw South Africa and Canada. That was in SoFi. That was a good game, and the goal was towards the end. So, yeah, I had a long day yesterday. So, yeah, I was hoping I would get in a little bit early to give the World Cup picks. But
1: you got your picks in. I don't think you did that well. I think you took Germany. They lost. You took the Netherlands. They lost. You did get Brazil. So you got that one right. So good job on the Brazil pick.
6: I did pick Morocco. But, okay, I digress. Tomorrow there's games and the World Cup, guys. And, look, there's a first game up. And on that first game, it's at 10 a.m. Mentor, and I do like Norway beating Ivory Coast. And the second game, France, Sweden, I like Mape winning. That's at 2 o'clock. We're taking France. And the third one,
1: that's 5 o'clock
6: Mexico
1: Eastern.
6: City, Mexico against Ecuador. We're going to go with
1: Eastern.
6: Mexico, La Selección Mexicana and Azteca winning. So
1: I'm shocked that you never picked Mexico. I am shocked, Poppy, that you picked Mexico. You never, ever picked them.
6: Norway,
1: so
6: France,
1: out of
6: and Mexico.
1: Yeah. All right. There you go. Thank you, Poppy. Thank you.
2: I liked his segment yesterday better.
1: It was more enjoyable. So, speaking of Mexico, you've heard of the home field advantage. Have you heard of the noise field advantage?
2: No.
1: So the Mexican fans camped out outside of Ecuador's hotel. The goal, make as much noise as possible to keep those Ecuadorian players wide awake ahead of the knockout game, which is coming up here and later today, Mexico and Ecuador. That'll be at 6 in the West, 9 p.m. in the East. And so, yeah, a bunch of people were sitting outside the hotel, and they were making all kinds of noise and a ruckus, and they're all like, hey, listen, we're the 12th man. We're the 12th man. And so making all the noise. And there's video clips of people honking horns and doing all kinds of things to keep people awake. I was wondering, though, is anyone else at the hotel? Because you imagine if you booked a hotel room and it just happened, you know, you're in Mexico, and it just happened the Ecuadorian soccer team is staying at your hotel and you're there for business and you're just trying to get your, you know, your sleep and your rest, and then you're up all night because this team there were people out playing drums. Somebody brought a drum set, and he was wearing a Mexico jersey. He was playing the drums in the middle of the street outside the hotel there to keep the people awake all night. Let's keep going to the phones. It is a call-in show. Let's say hello. Let's go to Wayne in Missouri. Hello, Wayne in Mizzou. Welcome, Wayne.
7: Simplify, Ben Maller.
1: Hello, Wayne. It's been a minute. Good to hear your voice. The legendary Wayne.
7: Yeah, Yes, sir. Been a few minutes. Yeah. Hey, I want to be short because I know Sight to Bite's coming up, but this coming Thursday evening, early a.m. into Friday a.m., me and some of our other combat veterans who like the RV, we will be at Bucky's at the I-44 U.S. Highway 65 interchange, and we will inaugurate the first Bucky's Breakfast with Ben.
1: Oh, is that right? All right. That's great.
7: Yeah,
1: I love the Buc-ee's. Where is this? Where I-44? What's give the city so people don't know they're outside the area. Where is it exactly?
7: It's just about a mile east of Springfield.
1: Okay, mile east of Springfield. Very cool.
7: Yeah.
1: You'll be out there, and I recommend the Texas brisket sandwich. Wonderful breakfast. That's what I recommend.
7: Oh man. Yeah. And that and the Carolina barbecue pulled pork sandwiches plus their breakfast burritos.
1: The Texas brisket's the way to go. Now, for those that don't know, Wayne is a legend on the show. He has survived a near death experience. He went in the Marines, he went to boot camp, and his drill sergeant was R. Lee Ermey. The legend, the greatest drill sergeant of all time. If you know the iconic movie from back in the day, he was the star of that movie. And that was you just knew him as your teacher, right? That was who you knew him as.
7: Yes, sir. Yes, sir.
1: All right.
7: Arlie Ermey, he was my senior drill instructor at Marine Corps Recruit Depot San Diego back in 1967.
1: There you go. And he went on to become a Hollywood star. In full metal jacket.
7: He did.
1: And all right. Well, thank you so much. Good luck. Have fun with the boys out there. Thank you. All right. There he goes. Wayne from Missouri. A little breakfast at Bucky's. And yeah, that's the way to go. They're opening a bunch of new Buc-ee's. That's like 15 new locations. They just opened one in Arizona. Got to get over there at some point, make the road trip. It is the Ben Maller Show as we roll on. We had Max Crosby versus Max Crosby in the Dodger-A's game last night in, not Sacramento, it was in West Sacramento. So how did Max Muncy versus Max Muncy go, you ask? Well, Max Muncy, the Dodger version, who used to play for, there used to be this team in Oakland before Rob Manfred allowed the Athletics to leave. There was this team in Oakland called the Oakland Athletics, and Max Muncy played there. He's the Dodger third baseman. Batted seventh. He went 2-for-5, and Max Muncy hit his 17th home run of the year and a two-run shot, I believe. And then the Max Muncy of the Athletics only had 3 at-bats. He had one hit for the A's version of Max Muncy. So combined, the two Max Muncies, who both batted seventh and played third base for their respective teams, combined had 6 at-bats. Oh, no, it's 8 at-bats. 8 at-bats. 8 at-bats and 3 hits. So there you go. It is the Ben Maller Show. We have Cite the Bite, the great sports radio mystery. Cite the Bite. We'll get to that, and we will do it next.
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0: Yeah, right to it we go. 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
2: 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I am the host.
0: All right. Interesting. It's long this week. Cite the Bite, the great sports radio mystery. Play it again, Lorena. Play it again.
2: Play host. I am the host.
0: All right. Is that President Donald J. Trump? Is that that is not. All right. Is that former President Joe Biden? All right. All right. Let's play the game here. Will anyone get it right? I'm going to go change it up this week. I'll go caller five. Lorena?
3: Caller three.
0: Interesting. Would you like to play, Brandon? You want to guess, will a caller get it right? What number caller will get it right?
4: Yeah. I'll guess caller two.
0: Caller two. All right. No chance caller two gets it. Let's start out with caller one, and that would be Cowboy John Brad in Windsor, Ontario. Cowboy, you're my leadoff hitter on Cite the Bite, the great sports radio mystery. Who is it, Cowboy?
5: Bob Stevenson will be 69 Thursday.
0: What did you say? I didn't get your guess, Cowboy. What was your guess?
5: Bob Stevenson.
0: Oh, is it Bob Stevenson? I'm sorry, Bob Stevenson. No, still not Bob Stevenson, but thank you. Let's go to caller two, Mike in Tucson. Hello, Mike in Tucson.
6: Hello, assalamu alaikum. It's Borat.
0: Is that Borat from Mike in Tucson who works at the barbecue restaurant? No, it is not Borat. Time for our first clue. Brandon, what is our first clue here? What do we have?
4: Can I say this is an athlete, or is that just given?
0: Well, I mean, that's kind of a, yeah, we just, you know.
4: This is a former soccer player.
0: Former soccer player. All right. Let's
2: Play
0: go to.
2: Host. I am the host.
0: That's right. Seuss Dog in New Hampshire. Hello, Seuss Dog.
7: Is that Zlatan Ibrahimovic?
0: I like it. You just mumbled the name and you're like, ah, oh, is it? Yeah. Is that it? There you go.
3: Does that mean I won? That was caller three, right?
0: Yeah, you won. There you go. All right. Congratulations. How did you get that right, Sue Dog? How did you do that?
7: I was actually watching.
0: Oh, you were watching. All right, yeah. Well, usually the sound bites are, that was a pretty long extended dance remix. Normally they're about 2 seconds. That was a lot. How long was that sound bite?
3: That was
0: long
3: 2.1 seconds.
0: 2.1 seconds. It seemed a little longer. But anyway, listen, you won. Congratulations. You get a golden ticket.
8: I got a golden ticket.
0: Illinois hollering James.
8: I got a golden ticket.
0: He'll be very upset by that you won a golden ticket. So thank
7: you. Well,
0: wait
7: a minute. Why don't you give him golden ticket?
0: No, that's you. If you want to give it to him, I don't know. Coop's not here, but if you want to give it to him, you can. But we'll have to sort that out. And, you know, James is listening right now, and hopefully he's snoring away, sogging logs as we speak at this moment.
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12: Red Sox scored 4 runs in the bottom of the first inning last night, and they were off and running to a 5th straight win, 6-3 over the Washington Nationals at Fenway Park. Wilson Contreras hit a 3-run homer in his first at-bat, struck out on a check swing in his next at-bat, and was immediately ejected after apparently showing up the first base umpire by tapping the top of his helmet. Rangers Suarez went 6 innings for the win. The two teams play again tonight. The NBA's negotiating period for free agents begins at 6 p.m. Celtics still have Jaylen Brown on the roster. ESPN reports he's frustrated with the way the team has handled things so far this offseason and that the team hasn't gotten the expected trade packages in negotiations with other teams. Also, the Celtics have picked up the options on the contracts of Namias Keita, Jordan Walsh, and Delano Banton, and signed Amari Williams to a 2-way contract. In other NBA news, Portland has acquired Memphis guard Ja Morant in exchange for Jeremy Grant and Chris Murray. Kristaps Porzingis has signed a new 2-year contract with Golden State, and Marcus Smart has declined his option with the Lakers. He will be a free agent. At the round of 32 at the World Cup, Paraguay scored a huge upset of Germany in Foxborough yesterday, beating them on penalty kicks. Late last night, Morocco beat the Netherlands on penalty kicks as well, and Brazil got a stoppage time goal to beat Japan 2-1. The U.S. plays Bosnia-Herzegovina tomorrow night, and the Bruins have signed the newly acquired Ivan Ivan to a one-year, two-way contract. They've also extended qualifying offers to Riley Duran, Matt Patras, and goaltender Luke Cavallin. 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
27: Let's go.

0: God. I just want to print something off a printer.
1: Oh, you can't do that.
0: And then it's like, I can't do it off my phone.
1: No.
0: And then, so I have to get my work account to the work computer, but then you have to sign in 75 times. This place is just so inefficient. It really is a mess. Really a mess. I don't know how many times. Now I got to open up my app again to give it the permission. This is the sixth time I've had to do this.
1: Well, I've told you, you don't have to print your boarding passes anymore, Fred. You can just use your phone.
0: Yeah, you say that. I don't know that that's true.
1: You don't have to print the whole itinerary and put it in a little plastic sleeve and wear it around your neck. There are people who can answer questions for you. It's an easier way to do it.
0: Now everything's all locked up.
1: Yeah.
0: Yeah, I tried too much. I tried to open up my email. I don't want to be on chat M65 Copilot. Oh, here we go. Blind Scott. There we have it. Oh, whoops. Now it's gone. I got too loose.
2: Oh, no.
1: You got cocky.
0: I got cocky and started trying to look at it. You got to accept the license agreement. That you got to do.
1: Yeah.
0: Okay. Your settings are everywhere, it says. Blind Scott, I'm going to kill you today. I'm not literally. I'm going to be upset if you keep emailing. I just need you stop today. Today, I can't have you doing it.
2: He's back in. We're back in the rotation.
0: Oh, yeah.
2: Okay.
0: Yeah, yeah. I just need to be able to work on what I want to do without Blind Scott getting in the way. So that's all I ask from him.
1: He's got some good ideas, though.
0: Always. But I just need him today not to bother me. Okay. By the way, you know what? We went through yesterday the saga of my flat tire on my rental car.
2: Mm.
0: And everyone said, go and get it fixed. Go get it fixed. They're going to screw you.
1: Right.
0: Go get it fixed. Well, I'll have you know that there, with Enterprise, is no penalty for a flat tire.
1: Oh. And they'll pick you up.
0: That was unnecessary, but I did nonetheless. Handle that, and there was no charge to me. I did it all on my own.
2: Mm.
0: I got AAA to come, and they fixed it. It took them 2 minutes. I downloaded the app, and then I got them to my house. They did it. I drove it on over to Enterprise, and now I'm in a sweet Camry.
2: Ooh.
0: Now ask me, is there a screen of which to use my phone on it? No.
1: Yes.
0: No. If I'm looking at directions, I have it in my hand, the phone in my hand. Ah. But that's where it belongs.
1: I'm going to head over to Walgreens after this, and I'm going to go up to the cash register, and I'm going to find you a point-of-purchase phone holder that will attach to the air vent directly to the right or left of the driver's position, steering wheel in that Camry.
0: Well, my hope is...
1: Put that phone right there, buddy. And then you can start your second career as an Uber driver.
0: So my hope is that I will, at some point, get my son's car back, and then I will receive my car back. My son has put... this car has been gone for about 2 weeks being fixed. His $20,000 car getting $10,000 worth of work on it. And it's been gone for a while. So I'm hoping that at some point I get that car back. He's put literally 1,000 miles on it since he's had it. So that's good. Because he's driven to Southern Connecticut 4 times now after today.
1: Ah.
0: And to the Cape, which will be 4 times. Back and forth, meaning.
1: Mm-hmm. Yeah.
0: So I got that go.
1: All right. Well, I'm glad you got the tire fixed. And so they just said, good, you fixed it. Now there's nothing. We're free and clear.
0: Yeah, that's what they said. I said, is there any charge? And they said, no.
1: Nice.
0: And I said, okay.
1: All right.
0: I said, I got you. I understand where you're coming from, Jack. And they said, we got you.
1: I did see my son yesterday. I think at like 8:30 last night when I got home, he was in his room getting ready for work. I went to take a nap. When I got up, he was gone. He had gone to work, and then I left. And it was one of those days we were both home for, you know, a significant portion of the day, but he had nothing to say to me. I knew I was home. It's obvious when I'm home, right?
2: Sure.
1: Because, you know, it's a big celebration. You know, daddy's home.
2: Daddy needs some time in the basement watching NYPD Blue.
1: No, but they're all, you know, they're all waiting at the door anyway.
2: Oh, you know, it's Pleasantville. Okay.
1: Yeah.
2: Got it.
1: Yeah. And my wife and daughter actually acknowledged me, which was nice. I think I could come or go out of that kid's life and it really wouldn't affect him much at all.
2: Well, I have two boys.

0: Pretty much, yeah.
1: Okay. Wallach?
2: Yes.
1: Your boys have activities that
2: they do
1: still keep them busy in the summer?
2: Yes, they do.
1: My son's activities are relegated to the school year, right?
2: Okay.
1: So when I said, you got to do something. I mean, because left to his own devices, you know, he's not out there building a tree fort, okay? He's not picking up a new hobby on his own.
2: Yeah.
1: You know, he's 15
0: painting,
1: years old.
0: Painting, chess, guitar?
1: He's not Howard Stern.
0: Oh.
1: He can't do things you
0: can do alone at home?
1: He's not gonna take up still photography.
0: Oh.
1: So I said, you got to do something. So he started working. This boy genius of mine swapped shifts this week with somebody who couldn't work on Thursday. All right, what's the big deal? What's Thursday? Well, number one, it is mostly an outdoor job, okay?
2: Mm-hmm.
1: And what is happening on Thursday of this week weather-wise?
0: 100 degrees.
2: Oh, yeah.
1: Exactly. And he kind of like did the forehead slap. It's like, oh, why did I do that? Like, I don't know. All that time you spend with your nose in your phone, open the weather app. So now he's pissed about that. And they also extended the hours that day because he works at a pool. He's
2: right.
1: Like, it's going to be hot that day, so we're going to stay up until 8 o'clock. He's like, oh, man, why'd they do that? Because it's going to be 110 degrees with the heat end.
2: How many hours is he going to be at that pool?
1: 7.5.
2: Oh, my God.
0: Does he get to wear shorts and T-shirt?
1: Oh, yeah.
0: Okay,
1: oh, yeah.
0: Well, that's good. Yeah. I thought they might have him in a... in a tuxedo.
2: Oh.
1: No, but yeah, it's the Club Flamingo. He's Matt Dillon.
2: Gin, Phil.
1: He was valet last summer, but now he's a cabana boy.
2: Right.
1: For Phil Brody, the king.
2: Yeah. Upside down.
1: Oh, yeah, the upside down fan. He's learning how to play gin rummy.
2: Sure.
0: By the way, just an update. I did get the email from work to open. It's just 25 minutes until it downloads, so just give it a little time.
1: Oh, all right. Okay. All right, good.
0: Because I had to forward something from my personal account, because that's the way you get it. That's the way you get it printed. Don't ask so many questions.
2: Man.
0: You don't need to know. You don't need anything printed. They used to be able to print things, but now they don't
1: relatively
0: let us on,
1: easily.
0: Now they don't let us on the regular Wi-Fi. We're on the
1: and
0: guest Wi-Fi.
1: You've said it before. Let me state this again. Thank you for all the emails that you send, but if there's an attachment or a link, don't bother.
0: No, yeah. Those are gone.
2: We cannot open it.
0: Yeah, those are gone. Ronnie. Hello, Ronnie.
3: Shalom, Freddy.
0: Hey, what's up?
3: Hey, I haven't ate in a week and a half. I just got out of the cold tub. Marky Mark is a fraud, dude. I do not feel any better at all.
1: Oh,
0: oh man, you're not doing it right. No. You're not doing it right.
1: How long were you in there for?
3: 2 minutes, 2.5, maybe.
2: Well, you're not in there long enough, clearly.
3: Oh, I knew it. I'm such an idiot.
0: It even says on there for veterans, you go 5 minutes. I mean, come on. I mean, I don't know. It says it on the sign. 5 minutes is just I guess, for some... that's enough.
2: What do you average when you do the cold plunge? How long?
0: Six and a half. I don't know. Whatever I feel. I mean, you know, I could stay in there all day. I haven't been in that locker room since it got warm. I haven't been in that gym's locker room since it got warm. I got no use for anything down there now. It's going to be 90 degrees. I don't want to go anywhere.
2: Mm.
0: I'll go to the pool. I don't want to do any cold plunge. I'll go to the pool. Or I'll go into the water in anywhere in the ocean anywhere around here. That's a cold plunge, essentially. That is a cold plunge.
2: Yeah.
0: What do you think the water temperature is up in Maine or even in Rhode Island?
2: Well, I can tell you the ocean in Maine is about 60, maybe 65.
0: So 60, and that's, I'd say that it's probably about 60. And so if it's 60, the cold plunge at lifetime is usually like 45, 48. I don't
2: know.
0: 60 degrees and you're fine. That's good. That's plenty cold. If you can adjust yourself to that temperature, you're essentially doing a cold plunge. It's amazing to me how long it takes for the oceans here. That people buy big houses on the water

0: which is a tremendous view. But if the goal is to go into the water, like submerge yourself into it, you've got 4 weeks a year where that's at all even relatively comfortable. It's the end of August into September. And ironically, unless you have access to a private beach, you're not getting on the beach after half the weeks that it's warm. Because the air gets cooler, but the water gets warmer because of the Gulf Stream. I didn't believe it, but then it was true. Someone, a local yokel in Newport said, President's Day? Is that the one in September? Whatever he said,
1: February.
0: So it's definitely not President's Day. He said whatever holidays in September. He was not the
2: Labor Day,
0: not Labor Day, but the one after that. He said, "That's when the water is at the warmest," and he was correct. And we said, "You're so wise, mm-hmm. oh Savior, Newport man about town. You're so wise." There is a girl here at the radio station, an intern, who has a viral video up of her day.
3: Mm-hmm.
0: And now it's got everyone in the back room very on edge.
2: Mm. As well it should.
0: It's got Nick and the intern, and the intern saying he doesn't have enough followers to have a video go viral.
2: How do you think you get followers, dum-dum? Sorry about the dum-dum thing, intern. Idiot.
0: His name's Ryan.
3: Hey! Yeah, there it is.
2: You got to go viral.
0: And then Nicholas is in there because it's actually Nick's job to try to make viral videos, but he doesn't know what he's doing. So everyone's pretty stuck, and this girl's kind of lapping him.
2: Yeah.
0: This Felger and Maz intern is kind of lapping him. And it's not like she's doing much. She just put in like a fake caller over her sitting there on the phone.
3: Mm-hmm.
0: And I think Ryan thought it was a real caller.
3: Oh, that's bad. And
2: yeah, we got a lot of issues in
0: we
2: that
0: do have a lot of
2: today.
0: Issues because
2: so,
0: I'm like...
2: Speaking of idiots, so Beaton...
0: It's again, probably AI, by the way, as well.
2: It's not. It's a guy who went viral like a week ago. This Red Sox guy. Yeah, we played it on the air, and Beaton's like, sounds like she got Maz to do the voiceover. I'm like, we played this guy.
3: Yeah.
2: You sent me this guy originally.
3: It was an interview on the street, this guy.
2: Yes.
3: Yes.
2: Yes. So it's not Maz. She's repurposing another viral video. They're crossbreeding viral videos, you three. Do you understand? Get to work back there. Mating in some way.
0: Isn't it funny, just like the most unoriginal thing, and then it's just, and then they're like, look at this. This is masterful. Like, you copied a bunch of stuff.
2: Yeah.
0: Congratulations.
2: You guys copy off of somebody and go viral. Come on.
0: Nothing matters. Nothing matters at all.
2: What?
3: Wow. That's pretty deep. That took a left turn. What?
0: No. Like, any originality or integrity or anything means nothing. It's just, or it, even necessarily being good. As long as it jumps into someone's algorithm for, 30 seconds, then the victory has been had.
2: Do you remember the video from Metallica, Nothing Else Matters? And how it's this, very slow, introspective, brooding song. And it's intercut with shots of them playing basketball and looking at the nudie photos on the wall of their rehearsal space.
0: Yes,
2: it might be the worst video of all time.
0: It's them on the road, man.
2: Yeah, it's terrible.
0: Well, it's how you survive on the road. Animal instincts. My son sent me a video of the Boom guys.
3: What are they up to?
0: They had some computer screen in front of them, and they wanted to get to a million something. I don't know what it was a million of. And then the poor boy starts sobbing uncontrollably when they get to a million.
3: Okay, so I've seen videos like this where it tracks how many followers you have, and the numbers continue to roll up. And then when you get to a million, it's like a banner thing.
0: And then someone said, it's sad that this kid's crying. And they're like, well, what, he just had his biggest life achievement? And you're like, ooh.
3: That's too bad.
0: Yeah. Maybe
2: he was sad about something else.
4: Oh, we're so sorry to hear about your brother that passed away. He gets five big booms.
0: If I was sitting there and my kid was crying over like the amount of whatever they got on social media, unless it was money, I would like. I saw one. There's this teacher who clicks a pen, and apparently she says she stole her thing from someone else.
2: Mm.
0: But she clicks a pen. You'd like her, Hardy. She's real plain looking.
2: What's all right? And she's Instagram, TikTok. Where do I find her?
0: I don't have TikTok, so she's. I don't support the Chinese government. So
2: teacher, pen, click.
0: Yeah, plain middle school.
3: Ooh.
0: And she had lit two candles on like a. She's in my algorithm. I don't follow her, but she had lit two candles, and I'm like, I wonder what she's celebrating. So I clicked on the video, and she was getting teary eyed about how she has been an influencer for 2 years. And I'm like, and she's like, this is amazing. Like, I never thought my life would be like this. And I'm like, I'm under the understanding that you have the same job as you had 2 years ago. Oh, the only thing is that, like, what do you get, like a brand deal with Bic?
3: It's true.
0: Like, the Kardashians, you are not. I don't really know what you're getting.
3: She's still a teacher. This is still her, like, side hustle. And this is, she's very grateful for all of this.
0: John, I really don't think it has anything to do with money. I really do. Like, there's no way the kid from the Boom Guys is crying because all this money is going to befall him.
3: Right.
0: What does he know about money? He doesn't know anything about money. They're doing it because it is some sort of, like, validation. Like, yeah. Like I'm worth something.
3: Some people care about what you do on a daily basis other than your immediate family members.
0: Right. Like, I've found some way to matter in the world.
3: Yep.
0: And this is how I'm going to... And it's... The willingness to express that openly...
2: It's not very sad. It's not Educator Andrea, is it? Because...
0: No.
2: She's right at my alley.
0: No. Mm. She's better looking than that. Educated Andrea. She can't have that many followers with that bottom.
2: Guess how many followers Educator Andrea has?
0: 13.
2: 622,000.
3: Oh, Lord.
2: Yes.
3: Yeah.
2: Yes.
0: Yeah. She's pretty plain.
2: Yeah. Hell yeah.
0: This girl might be even more plain, the one that I'm thinking of.
2: Well, quit teasing.
0: She'd have to be in my algorithm. I'm old.
3: Make with the account. Make with the link.
0: All I'm saying is this: is if by the end of today's show, I could get to.
3: Oh yeah.
0: 27,000. Or no, how many followers do I have? 26,800 followers. If I could pick up 100 followers.
3: Have you chased down Kendra yet?
0: I'm not going to see Kendra until the fall, so that's all.
3: No, what I mean, follower wise.
0: Oh no.
3: Okay.
0: No. I have to assume she's well ahead of me.
3: Okay.
0: I've been between 24,000 and 27,000 for pretty much. This is just where we're sitting. Mm. But I will weep if I can get to a certain amount, and maybe hold some value to this company enough where I could print something out.
3: How are we on the download?
0: What if they just fired everyone and hired that intern and they're like, make another one of those videos. Yeah. Making those videos.
2: Make three of those a day.
0: Make three of those a day, and this company's going to be on easy street.
2: And that covers the three main day parts, and that's it. We'll monetize that. You can do it from home. We'll shut all these buildings.
0: Yeah, and we can shut all the buildings down. It really is a mess.
2: Oh, hold on a second. It's a mess. Thank you, David. It says the teacher is Miss Duggan.
0: Yeah, that's right. That's it, Miss Duggan.
2: Mm-hmm. Sharing this with you. Stay up to date. Oh yeah.
0: I knew that'd be up your alley.
2: You don't go straightening that hair, do you? No, leave it curly. Oh, is it a humid day? That's okay.
0: That's got to be like the type, right? That's got to be like your type, isn't she?
2: Oh, she's got an ad on. She had a dirty ball cap. Yeah.
0: Yeah. I think she's from like some horrible place, like Tulsa,
3: Kansas City.
0: Kansas City. Same difference.
2: You didn't wear any makeup that day, did you? That's okay. Oh, she's got a backpack clean out video. That's hot. Oh, that's a big frumpy shirt, isn't it? Yeah.
3: I had a feeling we could blow up the studio and he wouldn't notice at this point.
2: Denim jacket over a baggy t-shirt? Yeah. Come here. Daddy's got you.
0: All right.
2: Oh, that is a mid-size import SUV, and I'm not talking BMW.
3: See, this is perfect.
2: It's a Toyota.
3: Fred Hardy had a tough time, as we all do sometimes, getting up this morning and getting in here. You have just saved his day. He's wide awake. He's ready to go.
2: Those are not fashionable jeans, young lady.
0: All right, we have to break.
2: Okay.
0: But if you want to come back with more of what you discovered from Ms. Duggan.
2: She's fantastic.
0: Yeah, yeah. I knew you'd like her. I think I know you well enough now.
2: Oh.
0: I figured you'd like Ms. Duggan. She's because she's an attractive woman. She's just, you know.
2: But she's not too attractive.
0: No, not at all. No. Nothing too fancy. All right, we'll be back in just a moment.
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1: You know what? Let's do some World Cup first here, because there were some tense moments and a bit of an upset. Let's start with Brazil, who was playing Japan last night. Japan never advanced out of the knockout round at the World Cup. Tied at one very late.
2: Minos long throw. They need the flick on here. Brazil power it away. And the whistle goes. Brazil have escaped. They go through.
1: Now, so what? That's what we would have expected to happen here, as Brazil is a much favored team in this matchup. And, you know, how could it have come down to this? Well, we were in stoppage time before this happened, tied at one.
2: Tanaka's giving the ball away there. Bruno Guimarães. Oh, and here's a chance. Martinelli! Brazil have won it! They've stolen it! Right at the death!
1: That was at the 95th minute of that match last
3: Correct.
1: Night, Mr. Wallach.
3: Yes. So 5 minutes into stoppage time, yes.
1: Brazil with a huge scare from Japan last night. That would have... You want to talk about some... brackets that would have been busted.
3: Yeah.
1: You don't do brackets. But Brazil advances last night in the 95th minute.
0: Was that super long or something, the goal? Was it like of a great length?
3: I didn't see it.
0: Yeah, because
3: I saw 4:30 in the 9. I didn't see that one.
0: So someone from ESPN put like the longest game winning goal in World Cup history, and they gave a bunch of dimensions, which I don't really understand.
1: So I did not see that myself. It really wasn't even the talk of the tournament yesterday, though, as Paraguay was taking on Germany. This game also tied, went to penalty kicks.
4: A few have been in this position for Paraguay. But he scores! Paraguay! They've done it! Paraguay have won it! And they booted Germany out of the World Cup!
3: Massive upset.
1: Booted them out of these
3: games. I get it. Yeah, I see what he did there.
0: John says massive upset.
3: It was a massive upset. Said.
1: It was described as an era-defining result from Boston Stadium last night.
3: Era-defining results, Fred.
1: Their first FIFA World Cup knockout game in 12 years. Germany beaten by Paraguay on penalties after a 1-1 draw finished. And they said, okay, we're going to PKs. What now?
3: That's the reason why Brazil's goal is so huge, because the last thing you want to do is go to penalty kicks with a massive underdog like that, because weird stuff happens.
1: You want to know why? House money.
3: Yeah.
1: Yeah.
3: Yeah.
1: They're playing with house. I mean, you see what happens when you're playing with house money. Oh, no. That ended poorly. So there we go. Who's on tap today, there, Mr. Wallach?
3: We have.
1: You know what? I shouldn't even ask you, because 2 days ago or yesterday,
3: Ivory Coast.
1: There wasn't even a game happening last night in Boston. You remember
3: Ivory
1: that?
3: Coast against Norway in Dallas?
0: He screwed up.
3: Yeah, France. Badly. I did. France against Sweden at MetLife and in Mexico City. Mexico. I apparently a unfair home field advantage against Ecuador.
0: I finally finished my second reading of Among the Thugs yesterday, Bill Buford's book.
1: Oh, yeah.
0: And it ends at the World Cup in Turin with him being savagely beaten by police. And so he...
1: That's fun.
0: Yeah. And then it ends, and then it says, Germany played England and beat them in the semifinal, and they stabbed a German boy.
1: Oh,
0: that's, I think, the last sentence of the book. I actually really do think it's like that's the last sentence of the book. So if, you know, this whole notion of that the World Cup came to town and everyone was very nice should in all honesty be celebrated, because in the past it's been quite a mess.
1: Yeah.
0: You know,
1: And don't stab nobody. It's just a good reminder. All right, Red Sox last night continuing their homestand after sweeping the Yankees in a four-game set. The Nationals were in town last night. You say there's no offense. I'll give you first inning offense. Unfortunately, it was the visitors first.
5: And this ball's hammered. Deep right and way out of here for James Wood. Over the Nationals bullpen. The sixth time this season that James Wood is in a leadoff homer. 441 feet obliterated out of Fenway Park.
6: It's a pretty big number, actually. 441.
1: Suarez on the mound giving up a long ball in the first inning.
3: Yeah.
1: But you know what? Red Sox had an answer right there in the first inning.
7: Uh-oh. Swinging a high drive into left field. That's way, way back there. It is gone. Yeah, you swing the bat, Wilson. Number 18.
6: Don't tell him what to do, you piece
7: Red
6: of garbage.
7: Red Sox 3.
6: The hell's wrong with you?
1: He's cheering with him. He's not telling him. He already swung the bat. He already had swung the bat. He wasn't telling him what to do.
0: If I was him, I would just drop the bat and just walk off.
7: Back there. It is gone. Yeah, you swing the bat, Wilson. Number 18. Red Sox 3. Woo! Washington 1.
8: Watch him tell that. That's a bat flip, if you've ever seen one. We need to get a launch angle on this bat flip is what we need. Huh?
0: They don't do that. They don't do that. They do that for when you hit the ball.
1: Not for
0: when you flip the bat, you goose.
1: Were the Red Sox done in the bottom of the first?
0: Heck no.
7: Swinging a high fly by Durbin. That is way back there.
6: The whirling Durbin.
1: Instead of a whirling dervish, yeah.
7: Ball is gone. Caleb Durbin, what? The number 7.
8: How about a homer?
0: What?
8: Homer in your first at bat to make it a 5-game hit streak. I mean, this has been going on for over 30 games now for Caleb Durbin. He's in 320 over his last 30 games.
0: I know, and imagine if the season was 30 games. You'd be making a lot of money.
3: Yeah.
9: Instead of raising your average to 230.
0: That's exciting. It's 30 games.
1: Things would not go well for Wilson Contreras, though, later in this game. Apparently, he tapped his helmet as he was walking back to the dugout.
9: Next at bat. He struck out on a check swing. First base umpire rung him up, and Contreras never looked at him, was walking back to the dugout and tapped his helmet on the way back to the dugout.
1: Wasn't
9: looking at the ump at all, and the ump tossed him.
8: Did he toss Wilson? It seems that way.
10: Wilson's on the top step. He's still wearing his helmet, and he was chatting with Tracy and now the flow over there. I think it might have been him. Yeah, he's coming out, taking off his helmet and marching toward the umpire and his manager. So the Red Sox up 5-1. He just struck out on a check swing. First base ump, the man who rung him up, Nick Lentz, and thinks he heard something.
8: I think it almost seems like Contreras is saying, I was talking to someone else. I wasn't talking to you.
10: He did tap his helmet, but...
8: So basically saying, I disagree, I'm challenging that, and that you get tossed for that? Are you kidding me?
9: Wow.
8: How soft are we getting?
0: As a society, soft.
1: Yeah, it's more of a societal question that probably can't be answered throughout the course of one baseball game. But all that was en route to a Red Sox 6-3 win, 5-game win streak. Pretty sure that's the longest of the season.
9: It's the longest.
1: I'd have to go back and check.
9: No.
1: But
9: you don't have to look too far.
1: I don't know that this squad has rattled off 5 wins in a row so far this year. So there you go.
9: Yay. 5 in a row.
1: There's still 9 games below
9: 500. Yeah, only 9 games under 500.
0: Okay. But in all seriousness, if you win like 8 of 10, 9 of 10, then you have a little bit of something, a little bit of minor hope. Now they're doing it without Meyer or Anthony
9: Anthony and Garrett Crochet, your 2 best players, still have no timetable to return.
0: But I think more of the take Crochet out of it, because you'd be unquestionably be better with Crochet.
9: Yeah,
0: it is a little interesting that you're on this big winning streak with basically replacement players for your young stars. That's what it took to go on this kind of run.
9: You have a collection of utility infielders and backups that are powering you to a 5-game winning streak.
0: Yeah.
6: And
0: by the way, the Tigers rolled the Yankees, and the Tigers are worse than you, and they rolled the Yankees last night. So the Yankees have lost now five in a row.
9: Yeah, Yankees are, I think, one game under 500 since Judge got hurt again. You know, it's you want to talk about an MVP. I mean, without him, they are ordinary. And you saw it. Take a look at the lineup the Yankees rolled out there on Sunday night. Just awful. And they're in first place. So
0: there is hope.
9: Yeah.
0: So there is
9: hope. I suppose.
0: All right. I'm watching something about the violence of the 1990 World Cup from English fans. I'm just, you know, they're behaving now.
1: Mm. Yeah.
0: But we were alive in 1990.
1: Yeah.
0: When things were real out of control. And everyone's all hugging and playing bagpipes. Back then, some real violence.
1: Some real jerks.
0: Yeah. Some fools. All right. We'll be back in just a moment. Here are the headlines.
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9: Wilson Contreras hit a three-run homer. Caleb Durbin added a solo shot. Red Sox won their fifth in a row last night, 6-3 over the Washington Nationals at Fenway Park. Connelly Early will face the Nationals tonight. The Jaylen Brown Celtics saga continues. Brown reportedly unhappy about the way the team has handled things after his career year. Brad Stevens is reportedly unhappy with what other teams are offering him and possible trade discussions. The Celtics picked up the options on the contracts of Demias Keita, Jordan Walsh, and Delano Banton, and they have reportedly signed Amari Williams to a two-way contract. Memphis traded Ja Morant to Portland at the World of 32, a round of 32 at the World Cup. Paraguay, a big upset of Germany in Foxborough yesterday, beating them on penalty kicks. And the Bruins have signed the newly acquired Ivan to a one-year two-way contract. Sports Hub headlines are brought to you by Safety Insurance, providing comprehensive coverage for your auto, home, and business. 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
1: It's never changed. 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

0: We are Toucher and Hardy. What else is going on, Hardy?
1: We had Netherlands, Morocco yesterday. Is that correct, John?
2: It is correct, and it's weird how the World Cup bracket works out, because if you look at the FIFA rankings around the world, these two teams are both ranked in the top 10.
1: Yes.
2: And somehow they wound up playing each other in the round of 32 of this tournament. So this is more a quarterfinal matchup than a first rounder.
1: One would think, and this one would also go to penalty kicks.
3: Ismail Sabari can win the penalty shootout for Morocco with this kick. Yes!
1: And he did.
0: Morocco, sounds like it.
1: Morocco ends up with the 3-2 win over the Netherlands. So there you go. There's your World Cup moment as the tournament continues.
2: Morocco scores in stoppage time to tie it up.
1: How many more matches do we have at Boston Stadium? We were talking about this yesterday.
2: I have one more.
1: That's it?
2: One more. They had a round of 32 matchup yesterday. They have one more match. It's a quarterfinal.
0: In 3 weeks.
2: Yes. And then that'll be it. Seven matches total. They've had six so far.
0: Okay. And do we know when the next match is?
2: For Foxborough, as soon as they get rid of all these quarterfinal matches, I think it's this weekend.
0: They're going to get rid of them that quickly? They're going to do them all in 1 week?
2: Three a day.
0: Oh. Wow.
2: Three a day.
1: Fantastic.
0: Three a day, and there's 32 teams. That means there's 15, so they can do it in 5 days.
2: Yep.
1: Well done, Fred.
0: Thanks.
1: As we get closer and closer to training camp starting in the NFL, Tom Brady giving his assessment yesterday on the Las Vegas Raiders.
4: You know, I would expect a lot of improvement from where it's been. Yeah. Last year, we were just underperformed in every area, and it's everybody's fault. That's the reality. There's nobody who did a good job. There's not one player in the organization. There's not anybody involved that did the job to the level that it needs to be done at. And everybody needs to improve. And it starts with me, and it filters down to the rest of the players on the field, and they got to go out there, and ultimately they got to
0: perform. It starts with Tom Brady. The success of the team starts with Tom Brady.
1: The most powerful minority owner in all of sports. What percentage does he own again? Let me look that up.
2: I think it's 10.
1: I don't think it's that much.
2: I think it's 10.
0: Just out of pride, if I was Davis, I would not like him talking like this. Just
1: 5. He's a 5% owner.
2: Yeah.
0: And I'm sure that was all his own capital that he put up too. So if I'm Davis, I don't want him talking like this at all, just out of my personal pride. I have a feeling he's not very good at it either.
2: No, he's not. And I've told you this before. It's a very thin line of free agents wanting to go there because Tom Brady's there to free agents not wanting to go there because Tom Brady's there. You know what I'm saying? Mm. I mean, the name recognition is good for a short period of time, but if you can't do it, people are going to avoid your team, much like everybody else. You know, if you are a crappy front office, it doesn't matter who's running it. You're a crappy front office.
0: Well, this offseason has been a resounding success as they got screwed on the trade for Crosby, and then they turned around. But that's right. They had the first pick in the draft, and they took the quarterback, which was bold by Tom Brady.
2: Right.
0: To take Mendoza. He better hope that Mendoza, and he better keep his hands off of that kid a little bit, because I have a feeling that he can be a real problem.
2: They signed Kirk Cousins, right, to kind of mentor the kid, which is probably the best move he could have made, specifically because it'll keep Tom Brady away from him.
0: Well, I don't know about that. I don't know how they're going to keep him away from him. If everything goes through Tom Brady, I'm not positive how they would manage that.
1: Speaking of the NFL, there could be a new wide receiver in the NFL, as one Jake Paul not only wants to play wide receiver in the NFL, he did that flag football.
2: Sure.
1: And now he's got a plan.
5: I do have NFL aspirations.
2: Oh, wow.
5: After boxing. I want to play slot receiver, and so I think to, you know, get that experience in college first would be good, so I could walk onto the Stanford team. I'm being serious though. Yeah,
6: Well, this might be the first podcast that you mention it, so
5: it is.
1: He's 30.
0: That's the first podcast that they mentioned it, which you should remember. The first podcast that they mentioned anything. He is 30, and I wonder if this will get any juice, any publicity.
1: It's on the 16Z podcast network, so we all heard it already.
0: Will he get into Stanford? Is the thing Stanford now? Well, Does Stanford need Jake Paul, or does Jake Paul need Stanford?
1: So Jake Paul dropped out of Westlake High School as a junior, and then reportedly completed his high school degree online,
0: like many Stanford grads. Do most of them have
1: GEDs?
0: Yeah.
1: Okay.
0: Most of them have transferred in from University of Phoenix. I'll tell you this, is Oakland Community College is like a pipeline to Stanford. You wouldn't think so because of it's being in the Midwest, but in Stanford being on the West Coast. But Oakland Community College, I mean, people would get that associate's degree and just immediately fly out to the West Coast, start matriculating at Stanford.
1: Antonio Brown, in a rare moment of lucidity, posted on X about the Jake Paul notion that he wants to play slot receiver in the NFL. Dude would get effing rocked. Yeah.
0: He said about boxing, and he's boxed a lot of old people. So you get him out there against some very old people. Listen.
2: Is there a senior league he could
0: play?
2: Yeah,
0: you get Lawrence Taylor. Even you get Deion Sanders and Lawrence Taylor. You get them out there, and then you get a 30-year-old Jake Paul.
1: Taylor Lewin said 0.0000001% chance he could make it to the NFL, but I would love to watch this unfold.
0: But you know what? I bet you if he tried to get on an SEC team, they probably wouldn't do it out of respect for the education of the school.
1: Yeah.
0: If they were like, hey, this will bring in $10 million, you know, we'll have this guy come in. Because if you're Jake Paul, you have to start thinking, I wonder when I age out of this thing. Like when I'm like too old for this particular medium.
2: It's going to be soon.
0: I would assume really soon.
2: Like, he's 30. It's going to be really soon.
0: Yeah. So there's a couple reasons for that. Is one that you're going for, you know, very short clicks, which is usually a younger, much younger audience. And number two, you are doing things that require physical prowess. So there's only so much, time left on the clock for that. So you got to go out with a big one. So maybe start gambling on stuff and then get into Texas Tech, and they'll let you do whatever you want. The NCAA will put their foot down, though. I know it. All right. My friend, he used to intern for my show in Atlanta, Sebastian, is here. He works for the Woody Show in Los Angeles. He's the Cartnark of great YouTube fame, where he polices the parking lots of supermarkets to get people to return their carts, and people get insanely angry with him.
1: He deputized me as a Cartnark affiliate the last time he was in. He got a sticker and a hat.
0: They really don't like it when he puts a magnet on their car. They don't like that. They get very upset about the magnet. Like, that's over the line. That oftentimes is what pushes them to violence.
1: You don't mess with another man's car.
0: Yeah, but I don't know what the magnet's going to do to it.
2: Just like, reach over and take it out. Yeah. What's the problem with that?
0: I'm not even positive it's really a magnet. It just might be a heavy piece of rubber.
2: Oh, my God.
0: So anyway, that's what seems to get them to freak out. But you also have to recall that there's a story from when Sebastian was in Atlanta that we'll retell because it's got a great ending, of his mom not believing something I was telling her on air.
2: Oh, that's right.
0: And then, was it ever true?
2: Oh, that's a good story.
0: And so we will come back with that in just a moment.
7: More Toucher and Hardy on the way on the Sports Hub.
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2: Red Sox got homers from Wilson Contreras and Caleb Durbin. Six strong innings from Ranger Suarez. They won their fifth straight game last night, 6-3 over the Washington Nationals at Fenway Park. They're only a half a game out of second to last place now. They visit the Nationals. They'll play the Nationals again tonight. The NBA's negotiating period begins at 6 p.m. tonight. Jaylen Brown remains a Celtic this morning. The Green are reportedly not thrilled with the trade packages they're seeing in a possible return. The Celtics have also picked up the options on the contracts of Demias Cater, Jordan Walsh, and Delano Banton, and reportedly signed Amari Williams to a two-way contract. We had another big trade in the NBA yesterday. Memphis finally able to deal Ja Morant to Portland at the round of 32 at the World Cup. Paraguay scored a huge upset of Germany and Foxborough yesterday, beating them on penalty kicks. Late last night, Morocco beat the Netherlands on penalty kicks, and Brazil got a stoppage time goal to beat Japan 2-1. The U.S. plays Bosnia-Herzegovina tomorrow night, and the Bruins have signed the newly acquired Ivan to a one-year two-way contract. They have also extended qualifying offers to Riley Duran, Matt Patra, and goaltender Luke Cavallin. Sports Hub headlines are brought to you by the 99 Restaurants. 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You gotta love the nines. 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
1: 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Yeah, worst take on these airwaves in the last 24 hours. 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
6: We are Dutcher and Hardy. 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And when I was on in Atlanta years and years and years ago, we had an intern named Sebastian, and he was a student at Georgia Tech. And Sebastian now works for the Woody Show in Los Angeles that's syndicated around the country. But beyond that, I think he's probably best known to our audience as the Cartnark, which has become very popular, where he goes after people that don't return their carts at grocery stores and calls them naughty, and then are you on? Jesus.
7: Shit. Hello. Yeah.
6: All right, there you
7: put
6: go.
7: Put a magnet of shame. This one I've got right here, it says Lazy Bones on board, like baby on board.
8: And that is an actual magnet. Yeah, Fred was questioning whether or not it was magnetized.
6: It doesn't really matter if it's magnet or not.
8: Oh, I think you were questioning the integrity of the actual apparatus.
2: And that's what throws them over the edge, putting that on the car?
6: I was trying to make the point is it didn't really matter what it was. People just get so upset when you toss something light onto their car. That was brilliant by Sebastian to decide this. Today is a real S show, guys.
2: What is going on?
6: I gotta let you know, it's been a long time since it's been this bad. I know it's the week of 4th of July and that you're leaving tomorrow, Nick, but you guys are both spraying stuff all over the air during commercials.
7: I brought you boys some breakfast here, too. I had to feed my boys here.
6: All right, thank you.
2: Thank you very much.
6: Give it to them.
8: It's your job to make sure the men are well fed.
7: Yeah. But yeah, back to the magnet with Cartnarks is, yes, real magnet, and it's a little scarlet letter, a little citizen's ticket, and someone left a comment recently that made me realize what it really is when you talk about people flipping out and trying to fight me over it. It's the last word on their car. Before the magnet goes on, there's typically a verbal back and forth. Hey, why'd you leave your card out? F you. All the excuses I hear. But when the magnet's on their car saying, I don't return my shopping cart like a jerk, that's it. They whatever tell-off they thought they got me with, nuh-uh, it's right there on their car. And so that's where the more fighting comes from.
6: Oh, that's an interesting psychological point, because I was of the mind that it was just that you touched their car.
7: Well, that's
6: like,
7: part of it.
6: Like, they're like, you can't touch my car. Yeah, and you know what? You would think people would be savvy enough now to see that, like, a grown man's in, like, a ridiculous uniform telling you to return a cart, that there would be a part of you that goes, you know what, I don't think this guy's actually wants me to return the cart. That, perhaps this is for the internet.
7: Well, now, hold on. That's a little bit of cynicism there. That honestly, yes, I get it. That the interaction is where the fun is. But honestly, this comes from, I do want people to return their carts.
6: Like, understood.
7: It's a real place.
6: I would like people to return their carts too. But I don't think that if there was not a benefit to you outside of that, you would put the outfit on.
7: Right. What? Yeah, there's a bit of show to it, a bit of pomp and circumstance.
6: Right. I don't doubt that you'd be telling people to return their carts, but it would be in a much more...
7: less silly way.
6: It would be in a much more, you know, guerrilla fashion. What it wouldn't be with the fancy uniforms.
8: Because the cart narc videos, I don't ever recall seeing you. You know, it's a POV
7: right,
8: shot.
7: Body so, cam, yeah.
8: What are you wearing?
7: It's a tactical vest. Sometimes it's actually a bulletproof vest because I was given one from an actual cop after a gun was pulled on me in Texas twice, actually.
6: I've seen that one.
7: And it just says Cartnark across it. And the first question I usually get is, do you work here? Because they're like, wait, this guy is in some weird uniform. He's not the store logo on him anywhere. And when I say, no, I'm a Cartnark, then I usually get the, oh, well, screw off then. I don't have to listen to you.
8: Okay.
6: Oh, because if you worked there, then...
7: Well, that's my next question is, what if I did?
6: Like, yeah.
7: Well, I'd go tell your manager. And then what would happen, you know?
6: I pulled in... Did I even tell this on the air? I pulled it. No, I don't think I did. I was with my daughter, and we pulled into a parking garage of a grocery store. And this guy who sort of had a uniform on, like, waved his fingers.

0: because he was older than I am, and he really thought he could stop traffic. But he was standing. I wasn't positive it wasn't a cop. Like it was, I wasn't right. positive. And then once I saw it wasn't a cop, I'd already been engaged with him. I don't know why that bothers me so much, but that like false sense of authority, unearned sense of authority, really gets to me.
1: And yeah, that's and it gets to people too about me.
2: Yeah,
1: which is part of the psychology. But if someone, of it.
0: but that was like a traffic stop. I think that I would like to think at this point in my life that first of all, if someone said, "Can you return your cart?" that I would be like, I would like to think that at this point in my life, I would be like, "Okay, yeah, whatever." It's well, like I didn't fight with this guy. And then, and that was like a traffic stop. See, at least you're just asking someone to return a car. I would say that the traffic stop is worse. That you're just like, I'm a deputy, you know, parking lot attendant, and I can stop traffic now. Like, get out of here, you stupid piece of garbage. Like, would you get hit with a shovel on the way here? Now you're stopping traffic?
2: This is his oppositional defiance.
3: Right.
0: Oh,
3: right,
0: you would
3: right,
0: just, yeah. you would love it. You would love it if someone wasted your time.
2: I would love that job.
0: Yeah, you would love the job.
1: Well, to be fair,
0: 70-year-old security guard like, flags you down with his fingers because he's not so sure he can do it.
2: Yeah.
0: Like, he didn't like stand in front of the car. He was like, he was kind of like, he was keeping his, keeping things kind of iffy.
2: Yeah, keeping his options open. Yeah, like if it went bad.
0: Yeah, in case I didn't stop, he didn't look the fool.
1: Well, what is your option? What is your attitude then towards like crossing guards? It's a retiree out there with a sign.
2: Ooh.
0: But that's a position where your job is to stop people from crossing the road and to stop traffic. By definition, that's your job.
1: Mm-hmm.
0: A security guard doesn't have the authority to stop traffic. A crossing guard, I would believe, if you just ignored them and disrupted traffic and a cop came, that they would give you a ticket for not listening to the crossing guard. I highly doubt a cop would come and say, you didn't stop for the security guard.
2: Here's what Fred hates above all things. If there is a landscaping truck that needs to back out of a driveway, and one of the landscapers gets out and tries to stop traffic, Fred's reaction is, no, you stupid piece of garbage. I'm going around. Why do I have to stop?
3: Meanwhile, Hardy has done that in the middle of the street, stopped traffic and directed traffic, and wears that as a point of pride. You see the difference here.
1: There are helpers in this world, and he is one.
3: That's right. Correct.
2: Thank you.
1: Mr. Rogers, you know, taught us one thing.
0: Yeah.
1: To be a helper.
0: Because, like, well, you know, far be it for them to just wait until traffic dies down. And
2: if they could just wait, it wouldn't be an issue, but there's a lot of
0: an issue.
2: Traffic.
0: It's an issue because they have to get out right now. After all, they have the landscaping truck, and they're needed immediately on a do-or-die landscaping mission.
1: Well, a little bit of irony, I have been a few times, I've had, like, mall cops try to flag me down because they see there's been, I'm leaving, there's been some sort of disturbance, someone screaming, there was, you know, fights going on or whatever, and I have not stopped for them whatsoever because I owe them no authority.
0: Right.
2: No, they should be. If they're stopping you to thank you,
1: right,
2: that would be one thing.
1: Well, yeah.
0: Well, I told you that I'm obsessed with these. I was telling Hardy about this. I'm obsessed with these body cam things. And there was one of these security guards who had to wear body cams in Florida in a Lowe's parking lot. Now, this parking lot's not owned by Lowe's. So this guy's picking up pallets from behind Lowe's, and he's got the permission of Lowe's to do it. But these security guards who have two guns on them per guy and bulletproof vests on are like, and it goes day by day. It shows them getting more and more into it, this guy. And he's like, F off, F off. And it ends with one of the security guards shooting the guy through his windshield and killing him while his wife sits next to him in the car. Now the security guard's in jail for the rest of his life. There's some danger in this. Like, yes. If you hand someone two guns and go patrol the parking lot with. And by the way, the wife successfully sued the company that was running the parking lot because the guy who had the guns had never passed any of the gun training. He wasn't even like allowed to have those guns.
1: Had the blue card or whatever. Yeah.
0: Yeah.
1: Well, if you see the Fred, there was one where a guy, security guard at a bar, took a taser to a man's face recently.
2: I saw that.
1: Same thing. These guys get a little too. See, all I got is magnets. All I'm asking is politeness. I'm not using any force at all. It's just a battle of wills.
2: You know what it is, Sebastian? It's your tone.
1: Is it too nice?
2: It's the tone. And Fred, if you want to play a clip here, because you know sometimes they're just normal everyday Joes. Sometimes there are people who pull out their bona fides on you.
0: So yes. I have linebacker poop and nitrous.
2: We're starting with linebacker.
3: Oh,
2: this is a yeah. heart. This

0: is a Kartnark video.
1: This is a guy about 50, 60 years old, big, nice Porsche SUV, dumped his cart at a Costco in the middle of the walking lane, which, again, if you have a cart after him, you're screwed, or you're a mom with a stroller, et cetera. Walked up, just to give the logistics to people out there. And I walked
2: wheelchair.
1: Yeah, yeah. Wheelchairs, obviously. Yeah. And I asked him to say, hey, would you not leave that out there?
0: Yeah.
3: Cart returns right there, my sir.
4: I picked it up last time. I was sitting right here and walked in with it.
3: Oh, that's interesting. I mean, that's nice, I suppose. But, like, let's say you go into the bathroom and you find, let's say, that someone has taken a dump on the toilet seat. If you then clean that off but then leave your own dump, that's not a good thing.
4: Why is it? Whoop your ass.
3: Sir, you're a very old man. That's not going to happen.
4: That's my car. Nail your ass. I'm an ex-linebacker in the NFL, so I'll knock the out of you.
2: All right, ooh. So he's an ex-linebacker.
1: Ex-effing linebacker.
2: Ooh.
1: And his excuse was, well, that's where I found it. And, of course, my analogy about the poop was, I think, spot on.
0: Yeah, I think it was very good.
1: But then the magnet comes out, and he's like, well, you touched my effing car, blah, blah, blah. I'm an linebacker, because I, you know, told him he's old and that he didn't like that. But I'm very matter-of-fact about things.
2: Yeah, you know? You're very old. You're not going to be hurting me.
1: Right. And then he chases me around for a little bit, and like Hardy says, throws some more of his bona fides out there.
0: Yeah.
3: You're a little short for that, aren't you?
4: Yeah, I am. That's why I'm so badass.
3: How fast? What was your 40 time, sir?
4: 4.6.
3: That's pretty good.
4: You want to know?
3: What's your 40 time today, though?
4: Not to catch your slow fat ass.
3: Oh, I don't think so, sir. I train often. What team did you play for, by the way?
4: LA Ram.
3: It's more like the LA Lazy Bones is what it sounds like. Boom roasted.
1: A little commentary from my own.
0: So what did you find out about this guy afterward?
1: Right. So this guy, again, middle-aged man, about 5'8", 200 pounds, which is what I was commenting on there. I get sent his info immediately. Now, I don't post this stuff. I never dox anybody or out anybody. He played junior college linebacker at a local in like 1978. Again, the internet is undefeated. I found his name in an LA Rams like 1982 program. He was the director of like ticketing or something at that point.
2: Oh.
1: But he still throws that card out 25 or 45 years later.
2: So a guy comes up to you in the parking lot and he goes, return your cart, and he's wearing this ridiculous outfit, and like in order to make yourself feel worthy of telling him no,
1: to intimidate a man 40 years younger than you,
2: you make up the story that you're an NFL linebacker
1: and you could kick my ass today.
2: Right. What, yeah. Or rather than just going, I'm going to go kick your ass or something like that.
1: Right.
2: Or just ignoring it altogether. But so we got some more from Sebastian, but I do want to tell the story very quickly, you know, Sebastian was an intern on my show, and he's a Mensa guy. He's a genius, like a listed genius.
1: Nah.
2: And he went to, well, it's true. There's a reason I'm telling you this. So he went to Georgia Tech, and while he was there for money, he would donate sperm. And he kept doing this and kept doing this and kept doing this. And to the point where I was like, you're doing this a lot. And he's like, yeah. And I'm like, do your parents know? And he goes, no. And I go, it would be funny to call your mom on the air and tell her that you're donating all this sperm. So we called his mom and we're like, Sebastian's donating all this sperm. She's like, no, he's not. And we're like, and then Sebastian gets on and goes, mom, I'm donating all this sperm. And she goes, you're not. And then it was like this, like, just defiance, like that she would not listen. Like this, just, she did not, just like, la, la, la, la, la. Anyway, so say that was in 2005, 2006, 2006 to make it easier. So fast forward 20 years. And Sebastian, what is your situation?
1: I have 24 children out there, one of whom I may be seeing in a couple of days up in Nova Scotia area. I am meeting them now. They're now that, like you said, that into college phase of their life. I've met 6 or 7 of them so far.
0: I asked him, I said, you know, what are you doing? How long are you in town for? He said, I'm going up to Canada. And I said, what for? He said, see one of my kids.
2: Just matter of fact.
1: Yeah, a little carton arcing too while I'm up there, but yeah, yeah.
2: Well.
1: Yeah, going to like the Trailer Park Boys area. Obviously, Bubble's a big cart figure. In the cart world, he's a big figure.
2: Right, he used to hide used to push him down into the woods. So how many of these kids are born to lesbian families?
1: As far as I know, 100%.
2: Okay, so are you a bit of a hero? Is this like known in the lesbian community? Of like you're like an archangel of fertility,
1: Johnny Appleseed to all the Lilith Fair crowd out there. That's really great about it too, is because to sperm donoring and all that stuff, the IVF, all that stuff's very expensive. So these are all upper middle class lesbians who have had, you know, and sometimes 2, 3, 4 kids from mine apiece. And it's just really nice. It's just, it's a fun, it's a heartwarming. They're all super sweet, the ones I've met.
2: Has anyone become a benefactor to you? Like, out of appreciation?
1: Oh, like trying to give me money?
2: No, just they've already had the kid and there's no reason to it. But like Thelonious Monk, even though he wasn't having sex with the woman, had a benefactor that would like just give him money to keep creating. Do you have anyone that is so happy that you gave the sperm for their child that they've, you know, wanted to do something for you?
1: I've been bought a few dinners. That's about it.
0: Father's Day gifts.
5: Oh yeah, good call.
0: A Father's Day card.
1: I think they're pretty distant in that respect. Oh. I have the law on my side because I did it properly. You hear these horror stories once or twice a year about some guy who did it through Craigslist or whatever, and they come after him for child support. So they're separate. The ones that have reached out and respectful and lovely, and they just want to meet. Do a little 23andMe sort of stuff, but it's very professional at this point anyway.
2: Okay. It's always been good. It's never been weird.
1: No, it's because the ones at this point, again, these are upper middle class people. They've got their lives in order. I'm not throwing it around the trailer park.
2: I got news for you. You could have a lot of money and still be a mess in your 20 years old.
0: But you're not seeking them out. I mean, these are people who want to find out more about you,
1: right? And ironically enough, it is my mom who is seeking them out now because she's she's a big genealogy person, as many old folks tend to become, and so now she's looking at family trees and. Again, all the 23andMe stuff and the ones in Canada and Australia and England and in the States. So she, despite being super distrustful at first, has fully become like on board with this thing.
0: Wow.
2: I don't know if it was distrustful or she just refused to believe it. Like she just like she was just in complete denial. Has she wanted to apologize to me at all?
1: I don't know that she recalls so far, you know, that much back then.
2: Okay. It might be nice to get an apology. She was pretty sure you weren't doing it, and here I was just trying to tell her. Really just goes back to what about me.
1: To be fair, the Cartnarks would not exist without one Fred Toucher. If I didn't have that little entree, because back then you really didn't have the YouTubers and the TikTokers. That was my little thing into quote-unquote entertainment.
0: And now you've branched out. I think when you Sebastian's sticking around?
2: Yeah.
0: Stay with us? Okay. You've branched out. You've got a new channel on it. We have some things to share from that.
1: Speaking of body cams, I'm way into those as well. And okay. I've been doing some original production there.
2: Yeah, I'm obsessed with the body cams. But yes, the show in Atlanta was, by today's standards, a little out of control. Just like, let's do a bit every 5 minutes. All right. We'll be back in just a moment.
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6: My buddy and me.
7: With friends like these,
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0: Hey, we are Toucher and Hardy, and my old intern, Sebastian, is in studio. He was my intern in Atlanta. He's gone on to great things. He's the famous, world-famous cartnark, where he goes around telling lazy bones to return their carts, and then they pull guns on him and stuff like that. He's on The Woody Show, which is syndicated out of Los Angeles, California.
1: Do you wear a body cam or are you using like Meta glasses to get your footage? What do you?
2: It's a the best one is the GoPro still. That's the gold standard. That's what I use. But yeah, the Meta glasses, they've caught on to those. Like those are no longer a secret for anybody. I was at a celebrity convention where like these D-listers from, you know, I Dream of Jeannie were there, and there were signs everywhere. No Meta glasses allowed. I don't care. It said, doesn't matter if it's your prescription. Because people know they're using them for like creep stuff more than just documenting your life sort of stuff.
1: All right, so there is another venture that you've gotten into, and I believe this this body cam footage is something that you've kind of leaned into now also, this from I believe, from Florida.
2: Yeah. It's called Florida 5-0, and it's just Florida body cams. But I love the body cams that are more fun and funny, because like when somebody gets shot or, you know, for stealing pallets from a Lowe's, to me that's not, it's interesting, but it's not like, ha ha, you don't feel good after watching that necessarily.
1: No, but some people insist on watching them over and over and over again and borderline obsessing about them.
0: What, the sweet, sweet death?
1: Yeah.
0: Where you can almost smell it?
2: Where suddenly somebody's clear and on body cam, and then the next second they're all pixelated out.
0: Yes, exactly, because they've been savagely beaten apart.
2: Well, I prefer the ones that are nice and funny, and so I using Florida sunshine laws, I've started like finding those stories, going through the arrest records, and getting those body cameras.
0: Okay,
1: I think you'll enjoy this.
0: Okay, so this is actual body cam footage.
2: Right, this is from a cop who noticed a man squatting over a piece of roadkill and relieving himself thereupon.
0: So what? Get out of here, pig. I'm just doing what anyone would do if they had any sack on them.
2: Middle of the day.
0: Yeah. Oh my God. Yeah, it's the middle of the day. Look, kids.
2: Yeah, it's just stopped raining.
0: I'm taking a dump on a dead raccoon.
1: You're trying to be outrageous, but we don't even have to play the clip now.
2: That's the story, pretty much, yeah.
0: Yeah, it was my cousin. I was in the group chat while he was doing it.
3: I saw you. I physically saw you with my own eyes. Don't tell me I'm lying.
4: Since when?
3: I saw you physically take a when I drove by.
0: How humiliating. Please stop. Oh, no. Don't say these things. Next thing you know, I'll get aroused, and that will be real embarrassing.
1: Describe exactly what you saw.
0: How did it make you feel? Did it make you feel real low? Describe me as a bug. How low am I? What kind of vermin do I remind you of? Stop talking, don't.
4: You are driving that way.
3: So you're calling me a liar. That's
4: a liar. Right there.
3: I saw you doing it, and then I come by, and wouldn't you know, there's there.
4: I walked by it. I had a pimple.
3: What does pop a pimple mean?
4: It means I had acne when I walked by it.
5: Of course, that makes sense.
1: Were you able to dig down on that a little bit?
2: Right.
1: The popping pimple?
2: His defense was that he had, you know, a little pimple on his butt. And so he had to go out into the street where the roadkill was and kind of scratch it with his pants down right there. And the matter that there's fresh human excrement right there on this roadkill, that's a complete coincidence.
1: Okay. All right.
2: It's just wrong place, wrong time.
0: Can you call for backup to someone get this in a bag, get it on eBay?
2: And I have, I didn't put it in the video, but I have the police actual photograph of it. And it's not pleasant, but it's definitely fresh.
0: Yeah, right there. Mr. Art Critic.
1: Do you have it in your wallet?
0: I bet you fat shame, too.
3: And so you decided to take down your pants and then do it on the side of the road on your butt.
4: I didn't sit on the road.
3: You squatted over it right in the roadway there, too. In the same area. Yes, you have. Stop calling me a liar.
4: I didn't call you a liar.
3: You are. I know what I saw. And it's disgusting. You're in public.
4: It's disgusting.
3: You are, yes.
4: Why am I disgusting?
3: Because that's what you did.
0: Why am I disgusting?
2: Yeah, he's really trying to get the narrative out of it. Yeah, tell me more.
0: Yeah, well, you're no liar. No. Why am I disgusting?
1: Am I bad?
0: Yeah, exactly. How low am I? Would you like to tase my genitals? Don't do that.
2: He's really got her on the hook, too, because as a cop, you'd think I've seen gross stuff 1,000 times, but she's really emotionally invested in this man for some reason.
0: And, yeah. And I wonder if there's part of her that thinks that maybe she was seeing things because she doesn't want to believe it's true. All right. There's a second clip.
2: Yeah, yeah. So the backup arrives.
0: Okay.
2: As you need for the
0: Absolutely.
2: Guy.
0: Absolutely.
5: Of course you do.
0: Pretty dangerous.
2: And the other cops, have a similar sort of observation/questions.
4: Because I was just walking by, sitting out of Pimple Boots, and I see an animal.
3: Hey, I'm not going to tell you again. I saw you in the roadway.
4: Since how did you see me in the roadway?
0: What'd you see? How is that I look? Were my thighs flexing as I squatted? Huh? Huh? Did you want to slap me? Huh?
2: Probably a visible tan line.
0: Do I disgust you?
3: I got 2 eyes, that's how.
4: So do I.
0: If you had one, we'd be in for a real treat. Get me a Cyclops lady. You got anything missing? I work at a photography company. It's called Girls Missing Stuff. You could be in our cover magazine.
3: There's fresh right on that.
6: It is. It's fresh.
0: Yeah.
1: How can you tell?
5: I like that. No, that's fresh.
0: Stick a thermometer in it. By thermometer, I mean your
5: tongue. I can tell. I've seen this stuff before.
0: See, it's smoking.
6: Yeah, there's no rain. I've never seen that though. Who poops on a dead animal?
3: Right on top, in the middle of traffic.
0: Genesis, Einstein,
6: marking the dead animal's tear. I'm confused why someone would do that.
3: Arguably the nastiest thing I've ever seen. And I've seen a lot.
0: Victory!
1: Finally, someone said the magic phrase.
0: I am the biggest piece of garbage of all time. Now, excuse me, I must relieve myself sexually. All right, and there's one more, Sebastian.
1: Yes, the we've often spoken about people making their wares and entrepreneurial efforts at concerts and things.
2: Oh, yes, yeah. This is basically, I'm taking the idea of the heavy metal parking lot and kind of just continuing it for the internet age, the 21st century. And this is called the world's coolest parties. So you know how cool these parties are.
0: Do you have magnets for this?
2: No, I have a little mic flag though. So people like, what are you doing here? I'm like, oh, I'm talking to people at the world's coolest parties.
0: Okay.
2: And this is Rob, right, from the Grateful Dead show.
1: Yes.
2: Dead and Company these days.
0: Here we go.
2: And so
0: dead and nothing now.
2: Yeah. Well, so Rob is this is Boulder, Colorado, and he is selling nitrous in the parking lot, as you do, for people to do whippets with. But he's an old school deadhead. So he's selling the good nitrous, not this new garbage that these Johnny Come Latelys are selling.
0: Okay.
7: My name is Rob, a.k.a. Sterlito. So this is Sterlito's way, and this is the way we do it. This is the old hippie way. We don't do this industrial gas. That is not healthy for people. Not that any of it is, but this is what the dentist, this is medical grade. That's industrial grade for welding and goes in your car. Bags sell that. People will get hurt. That guy right there with those balloons, he is selling industrial gas.
0: Right. So this guy is a hero. He's actually selling medical grade nitrous.
2: He got from a dirty dentist.
0: Right, exactly. Yeah. Like, yeah, so what danger could be of that? By the way, the stuff that goes in your car doesn't get you high at all. That guy would be caught immediately as selling beet nitrous. Like, it's not like it kind of works. Car nitrous, it's like a completely different thing.
2: And so I also read that they put like sulfur in there to discourage people from even trying to get high off car nitrous.
0: Yeah, like I think that if you went to a dead show or like a fish show with the idea of selling beet nitrous.
2: On nitrous.
0: Yeah, well, it's just not the right chemical. It's like not the right gas. I would assume that gets called out rather quickly.
2: Street justice coming after you.
0: Yeah, well, I mean, maybe you should try that. It's like if it's a real drug or not, and you like try all the acid. You go around and take all the acid, and then you sit around for an hour and see if it kicks in. All right, and then this guy continues.
2: Yeah, he tells us about what it feels like. I've never done it, so, help us out.
0: You've done nitrous before. You've been to the dentist.
2: No, I'm not a puss. Ain't no bitch.
0: Damn. You got me.
2: For folks who don't know, what is the feeling like when you have the really good stuff like you have?
8: From this, It's like a wah-wah.
0: Yeah.
5: Wow.
0: Was his lips all blue?
5: Okay.
8: Yeah. Hey, buddy.
2: Wow, wow, wow.
0: Yeah, this guy is good. How old was he?
2: Oh, and well into his 50s.
0: Oh, boy. Brain damage.
8: From this, it's like a wah wah wah wah. I joke about opening a wah wah, so you get about 30-second ecstasy high.
0: Oh, so you could turn into Tony Hinchcliffe. Start doing real zingers. You got to call it the wah wah. So I've been thinking about opening up a wah wah.
1: Get it?
2: Because that's what your head feels like.
0: Yeah.
8: Maybe dizzy, whatever. But it's fun. They call it hippie crack because it's addictive. It wears off so quickly. You want more.
0: That's why he's doing the public a service again. Instead, they call it hippie crack, which, of course, is a service. He could be giving someone something that does not have this effect to them. Therefore, they wouldn't want to do it anymore. But instead, he gives them the stuff that has the effect, so they'll want to do it all the time.
1: Yeah, the ultimate service would not to offer it at all.
0: Right, yeah. He's positioned himself as a real hero here, and I've flawed logic in a lot of ways.
2: But you still talk well.
8: I am experienced, perhaps. But then you have your LSD and stuff, and, you know, that's where it used to be at. Like, clean acid is what should be going on, and no one should be trying to make money on it, you know, and just don't hurt people and clean up the trash, like hippie stuff, and they don't get it, most of these people.
0: Yeah, a lot of the hippies lost their way a little bit. They seem to have they seem to have a lot of good ideas, but they don't seem to be practicing any of them.
2: No. I've been to plenty of Fish and Dead shows, and there's nothing dirtier than the ground afterward because it's all discarded balloons, discarded tanks.
0: Right. Like, right. If the point is not to be making money on clean acid, then why aren't you selling clean, giving away clean acid? You've just said what it should be happening. You do it, stupid. That's these hippies. But someone else should be doing it. I got to sell this nitrous to everyone.
1: But the juxtaposition of, like, the ground littered with all this stuff right behind a $150,000 Range Rover Supersport.
2: Yeah, there's a weird dynamic. So, like, when you go to a Dead show or a Fish show, it's those, the people that Hardy's talking about, these, you know, the guys who kind of got out of the system a little bit. These 40, 50, 60-year-olds who have a little bit of money, they come to the show, they buy the nitrous, buy the grilled cheese sandwiches, and that finances guys like this Rob Dirtbag to then go to the next show and next show and next show. So it's like a symbiotic relationship.
0: Yeah, Steve-O used to be one of these guys that traveled around selling this stuff. All right, well, listen, Sebastian, it's always a pleasure, sir. Congratulations on having over 24 kids. Congratulations on the success of the Woody Show. Congratulations on the success of Garten Arts.
2: You need a little Instagram bump. I got a 1.2 million followers. I can tag you in something.
0: Oh, yeah.
5: There it is.
2: To give back to my mentor.
0: How much do you make off of 1.2 million Instagram followers?
2: Oh, $10. Now, yeah, the money's in YouTube. And actually, Facebook essentially does the same thing YouTube does with their videos. But yeah, Instagram is there's no cash there.
1: You're 1.3 million followers.
5: Oh, all right.
2: Who's
5: all right.
2: counting these days.
0: All right, well, let's take a picture and put it up, and then you'll tag me and put me as a collaborator.
2: Yeah, although I feel Hardy really is the better Kartnark, so I don't know if I should tag him instead.
0: Do one for each of us. Do both of us. Take a picture with both of us and then put it up on your account.
2: Yes, sir.
5: So awesome.
0: Beasley's going to look out for that stock price today. It's going to go through the roof.
5: Favorite guest of the week right here.
0: All right. Well, listen, look out for us. What's your Instagram account?
2: Just Kartnarks. And then Hawaii. Florida 5-0 for your cop cam stuff and World's Coolest Parties for idiots selling nitrous.
1: Are those all Instagram? Or are they YouTube?
2: It's every platform. Okay. Every platform. YouTube, Instagram, etc.
0: All right. We'll be back in just a moment.
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5: So how about those Red Sox? They won again. That's five in a row. They beat the Washington Nationals at Fenway Park 6-3. Wilson Contreras, a three-run homer. Ranger Suarez, six strong innings. Two teams will play again tonight. The NBA's negotiating period for free agents begins at 6 p.m. Eastern time tonight. Celtics still have Jaylen Brown on the roster. Also yesterday, they picked up the options on the contracts of Demias Cata, Jordan Walsh, and Delano Banton, and have reportedly signed Amari Williams to a two-way contract. At the round of 32 at the World Cup, Paraguay, a big upset of Germany in Foxborough yesterday, beating them on penalty kicks. Late last night, Morocco beat the Netherlands on penalty kicks. Brazil beat Japan 2-1. The U.S. plays Bosnia-Herzegovina Brewers Gavina tomorrow night, and the Bruins have signed forward Ivan to a one-year, two-way contract. They have also extended qualifying offers to Riley Duran, Matt Patra, and goaltender Luke Cavallin. 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
0: It's Fred. 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Hot sun, humidity, thunderstorms, heavy rain. 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
15: We are Todger and Hardy. You know, the Jaylen Brown stuff is still going strong, and Windhorst was on the Dan Patrick Show, of whom we have the famous popsicle sign from his wall.
16: Oh, yeah.
15: Because he created the ultimate man cave, as they called it, with swimsuit covers from sport, but they were a Sports Illustrated show, so I understood that. But then they just had a sign that said popsicles. And I went, what guys? It's just like, dudes, come over. I don't know, man. I got popsicles. All right, be there in two shakes. Well, Windhorst was on Patrick, and this is what he was talking about.
17: Jaylen Brown, Kawhi.
15: Oh, I'm sorry, it's not even Dan Patrick. It's Rich Eisen. I can't believe I got him confused.
17: Kawhi Leonard, which one is more likely to be on another team? You could also say both.
18: I never, ever say never.
17: Yes.
18: So I guess it's not impossible that Jaylen Brown and the Celtics could
16: get back together, but I think that's highly unlikely.
17: Is it because he was offered for Giannis?
16: They're offering him everywhere, Rich. I mean, I'm not in the Celtics offices, mm-hmm. so I can't say for sure, but I've heard the Celtics attached to, I'm not even going to put a number on it because then I'd have to defend that number, but many, many teams. And not only that, but as you know, again, a week ago, let's focus on actions. The actions were that the Celtics were trying to get Giannis. If you're trying to trade for, if you're trying to trade Jaylen Brown for Giannis Antetokounmpo, you are intending to try to win the championship this year, which is not a surprise. The Celtics have been trying to win the championship every year for most of the last decade. Mm-hmm. Now, the deals that I'm hearing them discuss secondhand to me are draft, at least in many cases, draft pick centric. I have been told they've been asking for 3, 4, 5 first round picks for Jaylen Brown, which leads me to believe that they're examining a short-term future where they're not trying to win a championship, because you don't take a all NBA player and trade him for primarily draft picks.
17: Yes, sir.
16: And say we're going to be the same team. Now, maybe you have a middle-term plan where you're going to take those draft picks and then go try to get another star player, and that could happen. But they're seeking, at least with some teams they're talking to, draft pick heavy trades a week after trying to get Giannis. And so that tells me, number one, they're very motivated to trade him, and number two, that they're a little bit outside their plan. Because again, their plan seems to have changed. That doesn't mean that they're not going to trade him for solid players that can help them win the championship this year. But the fact that they're doing that gives me that impression.
18: All right. I'm really confused as to what Brad is doing, because you're at a point now where you're not going to get equal value back for him. And getting 3, 4, 5 first round draft picks down the road is not going to make you any better this year. I mean, Jaylen Brown must have said something or done something or pissed off management, or Brad is just done with him, or I don't know what it is, but this is more, we've entered into the realm of desperation now to try and get rid of him. If Windhorst is right, and we have no reason to believe that he's making stuff up, if they're offering him everywhere, it doesn't make any sense from a team standpoint if you want to be good this year.
19: Well, this is two things. The more I hear that they're going to trade, Jaylen Brown, and, you know, this is absolutely going to happen, and now they're going to have to because they're talking to everybody, the less I think it's going to happen, because everyone seems to be on board that it's, you know, it's going down. But Windhorst makes the best point in this. They've pivoted, as you just said, John, from trying to maximize Jason Tatum's window here by bringing in Giannis to, well, that didn't work. How about we just get draft picks then? How about if we go long? And even if that means we're going to package them up, that's not going to happen right away. So now, if you were to believe that these are the conversations that are actually taking place, they're just trying to move them for anybody for just about any package that they think is of value.
18: The other part of it is you keep hearing Portland, and Portland got Ja Morant, so they have a massive surplus of guards. You keep hearing Shaedon Sharpe and Tamari Kamara, who is a great defensive player. You know, Sharp's a good scorer on a, you know, $20 million a year contract, and Kamara is relatively cheap and an all-defensive player, and there you have offense and defense, which is fine, but you have one guy that can do both on your roster right now. I don't want
15: him.
18: Well, obviously, so...
15: And they must... So, yeah, either Brown did something, or Stevens has taken a look at this team, and he said that, yeah, they've won a championship, but the NBA has changed since then, and I do not believe under any circumstances this team has a chance to win a championship, and if we don't do anything, we're going to sit here without a championship for the next 3-4 years. And that's another thing, too. And so, I mean... You're carrying these two massive contracts that put you an incredible amount of cap pressure on you just to relieve that in any way. And then, you know, try to get back some value, but also, you know, some immediate value, but also just value in general. I mean, he could be sitting here, and if he was being honest, just go like, I do not under any circumstances believe those two can win a championship together. And that might, you know, frustrate fans and people that cover the team who go, no, no, no, no, no. But if Brad Stevens believes it, that's just the way it is. And by the way, Brown is handling this terribly.
18: Yes.
15: So, yes. I mean, I wonder if there's a part of them. I mean, this is now we're just getting all psychological, which I don't like to do. But like, maybe they're just like, you know what? Enough. Like, we don't want you anyway. And like, I want to get, you know, if like you kind of like want to get rid of someone. and then they just, like, you want something to happen, but then they just, like, they don't do anything to change your mind. They just make it worse. So now he's probably just like, I really want to get rid of you. Like, I've been trying to baby you through this, and now I'm over it. Just, you know, you're a head case. Go somewhere else and be a problem. Go to Portland and rot there. They'll love you.
18: And the other part of this, based on everything that we've all read over the last 3 or 4 days, since the Giannis thing fell through last week, whatever they get back for Jaylen Brown is going to be underwhelming. The fans are going to look at it and go, that's it? Because it seems like other teams aren't coming across with 3, 4, 5 first-round draft picks.
15: But that shows you what the perceived value of him in the league is. Believe me, if people thought that he was, you know, worth it, they would be tripled over themselves trying to get him.
18: And it's shocking because he finished 6th in the MVP voting. Technically, he is one of the best 10 players on the planet as we sit here right now. And
15: but
18: that's
15: he's not.
18: All. Well, he's
15: no, but based
18: he scored,
15: on that
18: he scored 30 points a game. He's a very good defensive player. He's a leader. He's an NBA Finals MVP. And I think fans are going to look back at this and go, that's all we got?
15: And maybe the Olympic thing wasn't about the shoe contract. Maybe there's a bunch, you know, like there's stuff with him that people don't want to deal with. But I don't know. It could be as simple as just Brad Stevens, like, I don't think they're good together and that we can't win. And he's the one I want to get rid of. So we're not winning with him, so if I don't do anything, that's right. Guaranteed. So if I do something and give us at least some flexibility, we'll have an opportunity to possibly put something together.
18: But that's
15: reasonable.
18: It's
15: enough
18: possible.
15: To me. But you know, if you want to get into it where we can just start, you know, guessing, maybe the league says I don't want him, and the Olympics said I don't want him, and the Celtics are saying we don't want him, and no one wants him. I mean, that's a possibility, too, because I think that if everyone wanted him, there would have been some blockbuster trade. But Jesus Christ, John Morant got traded, and he's a criminal.
18: But at least he's surrounded by people that are good.
19: When you start,
15: dad, great
19: when,
15: dad.
19: When you start with a failed deal for Giannis, anything else that's available right now or you could conceivably see happening is going to pale by comparison.
18: You're not going to get a star back in return at this point.
19: No.
18: You're going to get, you know,
15: a bunch of other teams.
18: Yes.
15: Talking to L.A. He's talking to
18: I know. Detroit, that's a whole other thing. That's not good.
15: Well, they don't want him. They could sign him if they want him.
18: I know.
15: That's another thing is that they don't want him. They don't want him that bad.
18: A sign and trade.
15: The rules of the NBA are obviously so much different now in terms of aprons and salary cap that it's really dissuading teams from spending money. That's obvious. Lakers aren't dealing with LeBron. The Pistons aren't dealing with Durant. Yeah. The Celtics want to get rid of Jaylen Brown. Like that modus operandi from when they signed Tatum and Brown is done, and they obviously feel they have to get under it. And if you look around the league and these other moves teams are making, it seems like everyone else is on the same page. Like, we don't want to carry these kinds of contracts anymore. You got to be, like, unbelievable for me to, you know, like a top five player for me to justify that contract. All right, we have to take a break. Guess what? Diana Rossini was lying. I knew it. And it was a story with many, many holes that she told. She's a big liar. She loves to lie. And I have we have the body cam footage of her lying story of lying. All right, we'll be back in just a moment.
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1: Red Sox winning streak is now a season high 5. They beat the Washington Nationals last night 6-3 at Fenway Park. Wilson Contreras a 3-run homer. Caleb Durbin a solo shot. Sox will pitch Connolly early against the Nationals tonight. The Jaylen Brown Celtics saga continues. Brown's reportedly unhappy about the way Brad Stevens has handled things after his career year. Stevens is reportedly unhappy with what other teams are offering him in trade discussions. The Celtics have also picked up the options on the contracts of Demias Cato, Jordan Walsh, and Delano Banton. They've reportedly signed Amari Williams to a two-way contract. We had another big trade in the NBA yesterday. Memphis was finally able to deal Ja Morant. He went to Portland in exchange for Jeremy Grant and bench forward Chris Murray. Detroit All-Star restricted free agent center Jalen Duren is apparently far apart in his negotiations with the Pistons, so he has scheduled meetings with both Sacramento and the Lakers tomorrow. At the round of 32 at the World Cup, Paraguay, big upset of Germany and Foxborough yesterday. They beat them on penalty kicks. Late last night, Morocco beat the Netherlands on penalty kicks. Brazil got a stoppage time goal to beat Japan 2-1. The U.S. will play Bosnia-Herzegovina tomorrow night. And the Bruins have signed newly acquired forward Ivan Ivan to a one-year two-way contract. 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Does this sound like you? 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

0: don't. Every time I see pictures of Diana Rossini, I don't get it. I don't get it.
1: The more I see, the less I get it.
0: Yeah, it's really. I mean, especially like. I mean, I understand making mistakes, but like the a lengthy relationship where like you're really taking chances. If you're just doing it based on physical attractiveness, this doesn't seem like the siren song. But nonetheless, Diana Rossini is the New York Times did an article about her, which was quite frankly boring. If I could be so frank, I don't mean to be so frank. Perhaps I'll be some beans. Anyhow,
2: no.
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3: Sheer brilliance,
0: on YouTube.
3: Frank. Yeah.
0: Nope. Yeah, thanks, John. So Diana Rossini in this, they start the article where she was talking on a podcast of some sort. And she says that on this occasion, Ms. Rossini tried to fend off a ticket by telling an officer that she had been pulled over. She'd been pulled over for texting while driving with her two young sons. It was her second time in a month. Ms. Rossini says she tried to fend off the ticket by telling the officer the coach of the Buffalo Bills had been fired and she was trying to break news. The officer was unmoved, telling her he was a fan of a different team. That's when she made him an offer. Maybe she could connect him right then and there with his favorite team's coach. Do you want to talk to the coach? You should talk to the coach, Ms. Rossini said. She told the officer as she recounted the incident a couple of weeks later on the Stugaz and Company radio show and podcast. I FaceTime the head coach, she said, without naming him. Head coach is in his office. He says, what's up? I go, I just got pulled over and I wanted you to meet my friend, Officer Joe. The coach helped her get out of the ticket by telling the officer, you should let her go. She's a good citizen, Miss Rossini said. The podcast house howled with laughter. I wish I had that kind of access, she said. And here is what we said when we first read this New York Times article.
1: So Rossini FaceTimed the coach. She says, this is quoting her, head coach is in the office. He said, hey, what's up? I go, I just got pulled over and I just want you to meet my friend, Officer Joe. The coach helped her get out of the ticket by telling the officer, you should let her go. She's a good citizen.
0: And that happened a million times.
1: The podcast host howled with laughter. I wish I had that kind of access.
0: Yeah, it happened for sure. There's no doubt about it. She got pulled over. She said to the cop, what team you like? And he went, oh, hey, middle-aged lady. I like the such and such a team. And she said, I'm going to get my phone and call him. And he went, sweet. And then the coach answered the phone because, after all, you're Diana Rossini and you're banging Vrabel, so everyone wants to answer your calls. And so you answer the phone and then you show it to the guy. It happened just like that. That's a fantastic story. It has me howling with laughter. They're using it as a journalistic

0: I think that just based on what we've learned about Diana Rossini, this is something she might try and do.
1: I don't doubt she tried to do it. But the do you think that the story is told in a way that if there was a body cam video of it, it happened exactly in that fashion?
2: Well, wouldn't you know?
0: Oh. So, as I said, we should track down Officer Joe. Adam Herberts on X, who is an investigative reporter, 12-time Emmy Award winner.
1: Whoa,
0: he's like Edward R. Murrow Award winner. Won Best TV Reporter in Utah.
1: I'm an Edward James Olmos Award winner. I've won it three times. One, two, three. 27.
3: I'm bringing your grandmama to my house on Christmas. That is low.
1: I said, you got an award for being top student. Edward R. Murrow.
0: Breaking. I have the body cam video of Diana Rossini name-dropping her way out of a ticket for texting while driving. She claims she got off by allowing the cop to FaceTime with his favorite NFL head coach. The video shows something a little different.
1: Right. So, remember, she said that she was pulled over. She said to the coach, I'm texting with coaches. The cop, I'm texting with coaches. He said, I don't like that team. She goes, what team do you like? He says, the team she likes. She calls the coach, and then the coach and the cop talk. And the coach gets her out of the ticket, which did not happen 100%, but here is proof.
4: So, you're not going to care. I'm an NFL reporter. Mm-hmm. I just wrote that Sean McDermott got fired from the Bills, and that is what I was just sending to send a tweet. I was going to pull over because I have to make calls.
5: Okay.
4: I know you don't care, but I'm just letting you know my reason why.
5: Okay.
4: It was a work thing, and it was an emergency. For what I know, I have a more updated license. But just take that so you know, I'm not like some crazy, well, not crazy person, but you know what I mean.
5: Yeah.
4: And I've never gotten a ticket.
5: Okay. So, obviously, you were on your phone for a while, right? I was on, when you went under the underpass, right, on Garber Square, I was by Library Place. So, you're on your phone there. I got behind you, right, by Whole Foods. You continue to be on your phone, right? I understand you have a job.
4: Of all times. It's like, they don't want to expect you, football fan.
5: Yeah.
4: Like, I'm shocked that they fired me. I cannot believe it. You know who was on the phone with?
5: Who?
4: Brian Gable. He's the boss of the job.
5: Oh, okay.
4: So you can make the connection. Where are you kind of Giants or Jets?
5: I'm not a fan of either, so.
4: What is your team?
5: I'm a Vikings fan, unfortunately. Let's see it.
4: Can you see the name?
5: Oh my God, KOC?
4: See what I said, look what I said to him though, just now. Go to the bottom.
5: Oh my God. Wow, pretty cool.
4: Dude, I love the Vikings, chaos is awesome.
5: Yeah, he seems like a good
4: Your
5: dude.
4: Your quarterback sucks though.
5: Yeah, so he's got to get it. He's got to fix it. He's got to turn it around or someone else is going to get him. What is? Do you have your registration as well?
1: Oh,
0: man, there you go.
6: Good try.
0: So, no, there's no FaceTiming of a coach. There's...
1: should I play the next minute?
0: Yeah, go ahead.
5: That's what I was going to ask next is, like, have you ever gotten points, anything like that? No? No? All right. You heading home now?
4: Yeah, sorry. I gotta go on TV and work.
5: Okay. What channel?
4: Well, I work for The Athletic, which is like the New York Times.
5: Yeah.
4: I'm doing something for Fox this morning.
5: Okay, cool. Cool. All right. Just give me a minute, okay? I'll be right back, okay? All right?
4: Yeah.
5: Who's the registered owner of the vehicle?
4: It's either me or my husband, Kevin Goldschmidt.
1: Okay. The guy that I cheat on. You'll recall him from sitting at home while I'm banging coaches.
0: Do you like burgers? Look at this text I have with him about burgers.
1: Yeah. Do you like cuckolds? I have this. I text him about the coaches I'm having sex with. That's unfair to him, by the way.
5: Okay. You live in Wyckoff with him?
4: Yeah.
5: Okay. So just a heads up, too. Like, you do have to update your driver's license, right? The address, because it says you're from Norwood. Okay.
4: We bought the house, like, 2 years ago, so I know I got it.
5: Yeah, so update that.
4: A real ID, too, right?
5: So...
4: No, like, the new...
1: Oh, Jesus, shut up.
5: Because it says not for real ID purposes, yeah. It's a pain, but you do have to get that.
4: I swear it's not an excuse. I literally can't get it. Why is it so backed up?
5: I'm not sure, honestly. And everyone hates going to the DMV, but it's one of those things like you have to do. Listen, I'm going to cut you a break on the cell phone. I understand your job requires you to be on the phone a lot.
4: I know.

0: Just try to wait till you get home, okay? Yeah, keep me updated with the Vikings, okay? Let me know if KOC is going to get a new quarterback in. Of course. All right, man. Take care.
1: Well, she got out of the texting ticket. That's a lot different than calling the coach and having the coach answer the phone and then the coach vouching for you.
2: Slightly different story. I love how it starts, though. It's like it was an emergency for what I do.
1: For what I do. I'm a big shot football reporter. If you really had the currency, you wouldn't have to say anything. They'd pull you over. A, you'd be hot enough where they wanted to give you a break. Or B, that they'd see who you were and go, you're famous. And you wouldn't have to say anything. That they would just know your face. They would know that Diana Rossini lives in that town. And that when you pull her over, that's Diana Rossini. And you wouldn't have to say anything. Or when they got your driver's license, they would see your name, Diana Rossini. And if they're such a big football fan, that would do that to them. Isn't the whole point that you don't tell people what you do and you don't say, don't you know who I am? I mean, by the way, she didn't get away with like a felony. She got away with something that they'd probably give you a pass on anyway. It's like one of these like pretend rules, you know?
3: Yeah.
1: It's like when I got pulled over for my sticker being expired and the guy gave me the warning. I mean, it's just one of those things that if they're cool, they'll just like give you a warning about it.
3: Yeah.
1: It's not like she got out of a heist of the year. Or she was, you know, going 60 over and the guy was like, I'm going to cut you a break. I mean, she cut her a break on writing her basically a warning. So, I mean, get out of here with that. But, like, if she's so famous, then they should recognize her or at least recognize the name. The story sucks. You had to go on and on and on and on and on and use someone else's fame to get out of a warning. Like, if she was hammered... driving all around was like and the guy's like, fine,
2: by the way, according to this podcast clip, maybe not such a great relationship between those two.
4: Season 2 Scoop City, we're starting off here. We appreciate that you came on season 1 when we were just this little baby that nobody was listening and watching, and now every single Minnesota Vikings blog listens to every episode.
5: I'm sure they do,
4: and they love me.
5: Thanks for coming out and spending some time with us.
2: Yeah. Great relationship there between those two. That was the one that started it all, by the way, with the pastries being sent to us.
1: Yeah, because she was like the first year of Scoop City when no one was listening, juxtaposed to now where everyone's listening to Scoop City.
2: I'm glad Ryan emailed in about this because I didn't want to necessarily say it, but she sounds like she's gacked out of her mind. Ryan emailed in. She sounds like she's on that Peruvian marching powder or hopped up on Adderall or 25 glasses of soda.
3: Yeah,
1: I just think
2: she is. I mean, she is completely going 1,000 miles an hour. And if that's okay, so which is the worst scenario here? That she's all gacked out of her mind, or she's like that all the time and still has managed to entangle so many men into her web?
1: Man in authority, man that has something that I want. Here's how I'm going to like over try to get the man to do what I want. Yeah, it just seems like it doesn't even seem like it. It seems like the only chemical is daddy didn't love me. Please, please, please. I want the acceptance of the man. That's why you got to be a good dad. Get them so they don't start needing male acceptance that much.
3: It's really cool that she denied everything with Vrabel. You know, now everyone is crawling into every nook and cranny of everything she's ever said
1: because
3: and everything she's ever done.
2: But you know how we talk about, like, you know, how memory changes?
1: Right.
2: Like, that story, A, is not from all that long ago. That wasn't 20 years ago in a story that you've told a million times and it gets some kind of reaction. That's relatively recently, number one. And number two, getting the coach on a FaceTime and letting the cop talk to his favorite head coach is a far cry from just showing a text that you had with that coach.
1: Sure. Plus, it shows a lack of intelligence because the story could have been told better the way that it was. Is that you tell it in a self-deprecating fashion. See, she tried to tell the story to make herself look cooler instead of telling the story about, like, so I'm scrambling and I don't know, like, I'm trying to put this dumb tweet up about Sean McDermott being fired and I get pulled over. So I'm like, you Giants or Jets fan? The guy's like, I don't know. And I'm like, who you like? Who you like? Who you like? And then he's like, I like the Vikings. So I immediately just start scrolling for anything. And I'm like, oh, Kevin O'Connell. And he's like, oh, okay. And then he went back to his car. And I'm like, that didn't do anything. And by the way, he has my driver's license. He doesn't know who I am. So I'm trying everything. Like, you tell the story, like, that you're just, like, shooting for anything. Like, and instead of going, like, trying to flex that you get these coaches calling and doing whatever you want.
2: So the way you end it is, so he comes back to the car, he says, you know what, I'm going to cut you a break, which is probably what would have happened anyway had I not tried any of this stuff and made a fool out of
1: myself. By the way, J.J. McCarthy sucks. Like, he goes, I'm going to let you off, and by the way, J.J. McCarthy sucks. Like, if you want to stretch the truth a little bit, that's, like, the punchline of it. So that's, like, what I'm talking about when you, like, obviously, when you tell a story for humor's sake, you're not telling it exactly correctly. But she's so dumb, she doesn't even tell it the funny way, which is like that self-deprecating way. Like, I got this story that I could make into like a friendly audience, could turn into like a little self-deprecating comedy bit. But instead, I'm going to flip it around and start lying about how great I am. That's never a good idea. Always err for comedic purposes on the side of self-deprecation. The if I could give anyone advice,
3: yes,
1: is that self-aggrandizing and humor generally do not. You got to be like Eddie Murphy to get that to work. You got to be like incredibly brilliant, and none of us are. So I would always lean to self-effacing, because she had a plenty good story. You jazz it up a little bit. Like, I was just scrolling through my, like, what coach do you like? What team do you like? And I'm just scrolling through my phone, like, come on. Like, you know? And then I show it to him, and then I give him my driver's license, and he's like, where do you work? And I'm like, well, he goes like, what TV show are you on? And I'm like, well, no TV show. I work for The Athletic, which is the New York Times. And then he's like, but I'm doing a TV show. And he's like, okay. And then he takes my license, and he has no idea who I am. And so, like, I should be doing different TV shows. Like, thanks a lot, Stugatz. You're getting me nothing. I mean, come on. It's just unintelligent. There you go. Anyway.
2: So she lied.
1: Yeah, that was a big liar. Which you knew. You had to know when she was telling the story, which is why people investigated it. Because they knew she was lying, because it's a stupid story that never in any way was going to have happened. All right, Ian Brown will join us. And trust me, I'm a liar, so I know when people are lying. Ian Brown's going to join us in just a moment.
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3: Hey, it's Wallach. I got a question for you. 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
24: What's he talking about?
2: Like you, Fred, I'm not worried.
25: To be honest with you, when it happened, I didn't know what was going on. I kind of like looked up and saw him throw somebody out. I thought somebody maybe had said something from the dugout. I don't know if you guys saw me go out there. I was kind of trying to figure out what was happening. And I think Wilson had like tapped his helmet like as a gesture, like, hey, can we check, jokingly check the check swing, which we know you can't. So I think he felt like he showed him up and threw him out of the game.
1: Big time controversy yesterday at the Red Sox game with throwings outs and tappings of helmets and things of that nature. Ian Brown is a supervising club reporter for MLB.com covering the Red Sox since 2002. Ian Brown, hello.
26: What's going on, guys?
1: Thank you so much for joining us. This team is on a heater, 5 games in a row.
2: Woo!
1: With replacement players. So what are you seeing here?
26: I'm seeing a bunch of guys scrapping right now and also getting great pitching every night. And it's just, every team goes on a run. Look, it was bound to come at some point. It's crazy that it took half a season for them to go on any kind of winning streak.
2: Wait a minute. You're not a believer in all of this? This isn't they haven't turned the corner?
26: Not yet. I mean, literally every team in baseball goes on a run at some point, and it's kind of crazy. It took half a season for it to happen, for them to win more than 3 in a row. So, hey, if they can turn, they do have a window right here, because this is a soft spot in the schedule. The Nationals have been reeling lately. The Yankees aren't the Yankees right now. They go to Anaheim, which, maybe the worst team in the American League. then the White Sox, who have kind of overachieved this year, and then the Mets. We all know about the Mets. So that's their schedule to close the All-Star break. So if they could go on like one of those prolonged stretches where they win like, you know, 12 out of 15, you know, then maybe you're talking about something. But it's got to keep going. You know, you can't stop here.
0: They have a squadron of utility players and replacement players. Their shortstop, I think, is the fifth. There's fifth or sixth on the depth chart in the organization. How much longer can these players do this? I understand that, you know, you were saying, well, this is a soft spot in the schedule, but they're utility men and replacement players for a reason. How much longer can all of them play above their heads collectively?
26: Yeah, you know, there's a window for that. And eventually, you know, if the team is serious about trying to make a run this year, they're going to have to make some upgrades, especially to that middle infield, second base, shortstop. They've been really decimated by injuries there. So they're going to have to add a bat or two if they're going to be taken seriously in this watered-down American League. So, yeah, I agree with you that these guys are all scrapping. Anthony Siegler's playing well. This guy Chang, that many of us forgot was even in the organization until a few days ago when they called him up. You know, he's making the plays at short, but yeah, you need some horses, and you can't expect the pitcher to keep doing this. Especially the one thing that kind of worries me: three rookies in the starting rotation. You know, eventually rookies get tired; they hit a rookie wall. So it's a lot to ask these guys to keep pitching the way they're pitching. Also,
0: do you think this mini run will change the mind of Craig Breslow and say, you know what? I was right all along. We're certainly playoff contenders. Well, let's go shopping.
2: Yeah, exactly. That's the danger. I mean, is a 5-game win streak enough to make them rethink their strategy at this point?
26: No, I think what they're doing here is they're going to wait till the All-Star break, see where they're at, and then kind of pick a lane, you know, buyer or seller. Choose one or the other. I think, you know, if you're like, I think right now they're 4.5 games out of the wild card. If you're like 2 games back or under, and you're closer to 500 at that point, they're still 9 games under 500, even with a 5-game winning streak, which is crazy. So I think, you know, if you really go on a run here in these next, you know, keep this run going for the next couple weeks right through the All-Star break, then maybe you're talking. But, you know, they don't have to make that decision right now. There's usually not much trade activity until after the All-Star break, after the amateur draft, which takes place over the All-Star break. And then, you know, then they pick a lane, as I say. But right now they're not. I don't think Breslow is overreacting to this very small sample size.
1: Well, who knows? But Crochet, Meyer, and Anthony are all hurt. Do you have updates on any of the three of them or all of them?
26: I mean, Meyer, just a weird injury. I think these the training these guys do these days is to be with the driveline and all that. It's just like I never remember injuries like this before. You know, stress reaction in your forearm. So he's going to be a little bit. But the way he was playing is not really that big of a loss right now. as far as Crochet and Anthony, it's just really frustrating. For the Red Sox and for the players, that they're just not making much progress at all. I mean, Crochet is still throwing plyoball. You know, you see people throwing these at the gym, right? These plyometric balls against the wall, and they're not letting him throw a baseball yet. So it's just been a really slow buildup for him. Anthony still feels pain at the back of his swing. So not much closer. Unfortunately, no updates on either guy. So you're just at this point, you know, I don't see either one of them coming back before August. You know, sometime in August.
0: Well, so gun to your head. Gun to your head. Will either one of them play again this season?
26: I think that Roman Anthony will definitely play again this season. It's just again, it's making the waiting for the pain to go down in that wrist with Crochet. It's less certain because the shoulder, look, they have a long-term investment in this guy. His shoulder is obviously not right. I was alarmed by the way he was throwing in spring training. I was like, this doesn't look like the guy we saw last year. So he was clearly not right from the beginning of the year. So that's the guy I really keep an eye on. They're not going to jeopardize his future health for the season. Look, the rotation is the strength of the team, even without him. So they're going to be really careful with him and wait till he's feeling great before he throws again.
1: Yeah, I wouldn't pitch Crochet again this year.
2: No.
0: The deal is, and I saw an interview he did, I think, with Peter Abraham yesterday, and he said his workload from last year,
2: right,
0: he blew through his career high by over 60 innings, and he was forced to change his mechanics more to what Ian was talking about in spring training to take the pressure off the rotator cuff, and that led to other injuries and messed up his mechanics to the point where now, Ian, he's throwing the plyo ball just to get his mechanics right and then deal with the pain. I mean, so going back even further in our conversation, Peyton, Tolley, Connolly early, they're taking regular turns in the rotation. They're going to blow through their career highs also, and so now that's a new problem the Red Sox have to worry about.
26: Yeah, and Jake Bennett's another one who's pitched really well, by the way. And you can't say enough about Sonny Gray and Ranger Suarez at Thomas for this rotation.
1: They'll pitch forever. You don't have to worry about anything.
0: That's true.
1: For them. They'll pitch 2,000 innings this year. They don't care. But Sonny Gray's thrown 80. Yeah. They don't care. They'll do anything you want.
2: True. Do you remember, like, it seems vaguely familiar that maybe we talked about Crochet's innings last year and, like, how many he was going and like,
0: yeah,
2: long-term effect, forget about it, it's fine, you know, he's ramping up a little bit.
0: It's not fine.
2: Really not fine. So I gotta believe they're paying attention with as much attention as they pay to everything else.
0: Are you sure?
2: Well,
26: yeah.
2: How can you be so
0: sure? I'm not sure about that.
26: they're not going to do anything to jeopardize the long term health of any of those three guys.
0: Okay,
26: and, so they're going to be careful, especially like, look, are they going to stay in this race or not? I really don't know, but if they don't stay in the race, they're not going to do anything stupid here. But they have Patrick Sandoval coming back and hopefully Crochet coming back at some point, so you don't have to blow anyone out, and trade deadline's coming up, so we'll see what happens with this. So a lot of moving parts right now, and like I said, I think at the All-Star break, we'll have a better idea of where things are headed with this team.
1: Yeah, it's not like Crochet was a kid, and I don't think that Crochet either probably was, trying to get them to take him out of the rotation. I mean, they've given a guy a lot of money to be a number one starter. They didn't do anything irresponsible last year, but yeah, with a young pitcher, you don't want to start screwing around with that. But there's going to be a time in Crochet's career where he's going to have to be able to pitch that many innings. I mean, he's going to have to pitch a full season into the playoffs. I mean, he just is, or he's worthless to you. Mm-hmm. And if you can't pitch a full season, then, well, you're great. But, I mean, you're not going to be there for me at the end.
0: 32, 33 starts, 200 innings, and start game one.
1: Right.
26: Yeah, I mean, he was still like kind of in the build-up phase of his career. I mean, he'd only had one full season as a starter before last year because – he had been injured, and he was a relief pitcher before that, so it's still very early for him. But, the guy is built like a tank, so
1: that's what's surprising, yeah. You would think that he would have, that out of all the guys that he would, you'd feel like the kid from Milwaukee that throws 106 miles
0: Mizurowski.
1: An hour, the way he's built, that his arm would fly off of him, and Crochet would be fine. But, yeah, I mean, I know Crochet had never pitched that many innings, but you understand what I'm saying. Based on the amount of money, and he's not like a – he's not a call-up, right? Like, someone who's with a lot of major, a fair amount of major league experience. I think that they maybe expected him to be able to do that, and he expected it of himself. But what are you going to do?
26: Yeah, I think he will in time, but just, maybe he learned something from this past year. I think that he was kind of tricking himself in the offseason, thinking that he felt better than he did, and he just kind of, because these guys are competitive, they don't want to miss time, and sometimes you push through too much, and then you end up setting yourself back. So I think that that's maybe what happened with Crochet here.
1: All right. Well, Ian Brown, we appreciate everything. Read him at MLB.com. Read everything he's got to say about the Red Sox. Thank you for your time, sir.
26: All right. Great talking to you guys.
2: Thanks,
26: right,
2: Ian.
1: There you go, Ian. There you have it. As everyone's riding the big hot streak, as this team. They've likable young pitching, so they have that going for them. They could have had Mike Trout, and you wouldn't even known Bayo wasn't on the team because he's not on it. So you could have gotten Mike Trout in here. Would have been fine. You wouldn't even Bayo. You don't know him because he's in Worcester. So you could have given him up, and then now that hurts Worcester. But then you'd have Mike Trout.
0: Worcester has like a $100 million payroll at this point.
1: Yeah. Oh. Yeah, they got a lot of
0: they got a lot of guys. That's the Campbell and Bale alone is near $100 million.
2: That was the biggest bargain in baseball to begin with. Now you go out there and like, shoosh, you can see some real names.
0: Mm-hmm.
1: Yeah. I feel sorry for Campbell. All right, I actually do.
0: No, they ruined him last year. Yeah, they absolutely ruined him.
1: Yeah, they not great with positional development. All right, we'll be back in just a moment. Here are the headlines.
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0: Red Sox winning streak is a season high 5. They beat the Washington Nationals at Fenway Park last night 6-3. Connelly Early will pitch against the Nationals tonight. The NBA's negotiating period begins at 6 o'clock tonight. Jaylen Brown is still a Celtic as of this hour. Green are reportedly not thrilled with the trade packages they're seeing for a possible return. They've also picked up the options on the contracts of Demias Cater, Jordan Walsh, and Delano Banton, and reportedly signed Amari Williams to a two-way contract. At the World Cup, Paraguay, a huge knockout round upset of Germany in Foxborough yesterday. They beat them on penalty kicks. The U.S. plays Bosnia-Herzegovina tomorrow night. The Bruins have signed the newly acquired Ivan to a one-year, two-way contract. They've also extended qualifying offers to Riley Duran, Matt Patra, and goaltender Luke Cavallin. 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

0: What is this, John?
1: This is Here We Go Again by a group called Portrait.
0: So they heard Public Enemy and they heard him say, mm-hmm. Here We Go Again, and then he said, let's just turn it into a jazz. Now, did Portrait do anything beyond this?
1: No. This is a one hit, barely a hit. It was their one song, another Teddy Riley creation.
0: When he was saying Here We Go Again, was he talking about making love?
1: No. This particular song has to do with a guy who's fed up with his girlfriend.
0: Ooh. Fed up with making love to her?
1: No, fed up with her attitude and her stalking tendencies.
0: Oh, she's got a rude tude.
1: Yeah.
0: He made love to her so well that she started stalking him.
1: Probably.
0: Okay. Now, I was just about to take a call that's been on hold for 4 hours to talk about the Red Sox, and I was just so curious what needed to be said.
2: And he hung up?
0: And literally when I was just about to take the call,
1: yeah. Oh. That's on me.
0: I was about, how is it on you? It's on him for
1: extended
0: not.
1: Extended the conversation long enough where he just hung up.
0: Well, I was asking questions. Mm-hmm. I wanted to know, I got Hardy off the air. He's talking to some superintendent or greenskeeper.
2: I was talking with the head professional of George Wright Golf Course.
0: Oh.
2: My friend Scott Allen. And I was out there last evening. And Fred, what a golf course. You know, do we have
0: this
2: time?
0: Is the one that's in Dorchester, right?
2: Hyde Park, dummy. Yep. Yes, it is Hyde Park. And yesterday I have my annual, by the way, which is really fun when you go in for your. I used to go to the doctor once every 20 years, maybe, mm-hmm. and now required to go every year. And in the first questions that the nurse practitioner was asking me, the first question. Have you had any falls lately? And the first time they asked me this was a few years ago, and I said, what do you mean, like off a...
1: acting goofy?
2: A trampoline or a unicycle?
0: Yeah,
2: no, have you just, been going about your daily business and fallen down? I'm like, no, I haven't fallen down. Do I have a bump on my head? The first time they asked, they was like, no, but you're of the age now where we have to ask. I was like, oh, Jesus.
1: What line did you cross? 50? That's the line?
2: I think 50. They start asking you, so you've fallen down a lot, are you? You old dummy. Said, no, I haven't taken any falls.
0: Now, do you get a prostate exam?
2: No. Okay, I talked to my doctor
0: about
2: that.
0: That's what I'm talking about.
2: Yeah, so it was a couple of years
0: John ago. John does. John loves
1: I do.
0: Him.
1: I do.
0: John gets him. He can't. I go, you don't have to get him. They can give you a blood test. And then they can decide from there based on the results of the blood test if they have to give you the prostate exam. And John just like muscles right past that. If there was any information that I'd want, it's what I'm telling John. But John just doesn't. He doesn't even react to the information. He's just like, so what? Let him put his hand up there. It's like, wouldn't you like? I'm like, John, every doctor I talk to, every nurse I talk to says, don't take a blood test. There's this kind of whatever it is, this sign that...
2: The PSA.
0: The PSA,
2: right.
0: That you can, public service announcement, you don't need a hand up there anymore.
2: it's a different type of PSA, but yes.
0: Yeah, and so, but John just, he blows right past that. I guess there's a pun in there, but I can't find it.
1: No, it's good enough. Really, I understood where you were going.
0: I know, but you do, but you blow right past it. And I never figured out why that is of no interest to you.
1: No, it is of interest to me, and I have another physical coming around, I think, in November. So I always forget until the day I get there.
0: No, see, that's what I wouldn't forget. I wouldn't forget that at all. I would remember that.
1: Yeah.
2: I made my doctor laugh yesterday, which I've been going to the same guy for over 20 years. No. And he's a excellent doctor. But... somewhat stoic, he's we're there.
0: I'm like Fun Time Charlie over here,
2: down to business.
0: Doctor over here for John, and loves his fingers up there.
2: Yeah, and he told me last year, and he's like, well, I know this is gonna break your heart, but we don't do the digital prostate exam anymore. And that was for him like making a joke. And I said to him today, I said, last year you told me that joke that was really gonna bother me. I said, the more I thought about it, turns out the joke was on you. For decades of practicing medicine, you've been keistering people all this time, and it wasn't necessary. It was completely pointless. And he laughed. He said, yeah, that would be a good joke by the AMA. Just for years, it's like, why don't we tell these guys they have to put their fingers up there?
0: Yeah, real and, good joke on them. Boy, they're the ones really getting the raw end of that deal. Yeah, in prison, that's the way it goes, is that you're like, hey, I'm going to make you use your finger on me. No, no. I assure you, the guy getting anally penetrated is the loser in that whole thing.
2: Well, think about it, though, Fred.
0: No, I am. Quite certain of my what I've ascertained.
2: That's
0: from
2: maybe for you once a year. How about the guy who has to do it to 10 people a day for decades, and then it turns out, no, just kidding. You didn't have that didn't do anything.
0: It always seemed odd to me because it's like they don't nothing else inside your body. They go like let me feel it. Like they'll go like, oh, your heart, and they're like, we'll listen to it or we'll do tests, but they don't go, let me feel it, or like, oh, your liver seems messed up. Let me go wrap my hands around it and feel for bumps. Like it always seemed to me a little unnecessary that it. Anything that you were doing in the 1800s, you shouldn't be doing anymore.
2: But there is like some value in like the tactical feeling of certain.
0: Well, I know
2: things.
0: It's an orgasm. No, but I understand. I understand why they did it. I understand why they wanted to feel it. But now they don't have to, and they can also just give you a sonogram. I've never had that procedure done to me. Again, I'm the youngest in the room by many, many years. But I've never had that procedure
2: done to me.
0: The finger? Yeah.
2: Never. I thought they did when you were a kid and you passed out.
0: Oh, well, when I was a kid, that is a different story.
2: Yeah, you're lying to me in that. You're lying to me now.
0: Prostate exam. I've never had a prostate exam.
2: Well, what were they doing up there?
0: Something they shouldn't have been doing.
1: I can see why there's trauma.
0: Well, you. How would you feel if your 14-year-old kid was passed out in the hallway with them giving him smelling salts because they've been anally violated by some doctor that's not even your doctor, some guy at a walk-in clinic? No, it wasn't good. It was all very bad. It was not a good situation. So suffice it to say, I've hesitated towards getting this prostate exam. I don't like it, and I didn't want it. And now medicine has finally caught up.
2: Oh, you big baby.
0: Be a man.
2: Yeah.
0: Yeah, take it up there. What's wrong with you, you baby? Stick a bunch of stuff
2: why
0: up there.
2: Why is that wrong and pegging is okay where you come from?
0: Because
2: why are you so willing to engage in that activity, but you won't have a medical
1: that
2: procedure?
1: That might be the best question of the segment right there.
0: Because it makes me feel feminine when I'm being pegged.
2: Oh.
0: And, it does, and when a doctor does it, it's just mechanical and utilitarian, and I don't care for it.
2: All right. So I finished up with the exam, and then I went over to George Wright Golf Course. We had a late tee time, 3:40 p.m., but if you haven't been there, you got to go.
0: Did you play 18 holes?
2: Walked and carried 18, starting at 3:40 yesterday.
1: This is the end of the day with no nap?
2: I had like a 30-minute nap.
1: Wow.
2: And it was, it's a hilly course too. I every time I go there, I forget like, the hills. Maybe this wasn't a great idea.
0: You love golf.
2: I do.
0: You really do.
1: Boy.
0: I can't think of it. I couldn't. I played 18 holes on Friday. I didn't want to play after 15, 16, 14 holes. I didn't want to play anymore.
1: Usually at about 12, you're like, okay, how many left?
2: Well, this may surprise you. I think 13 holes is the perfect number of holes for golf.
0: Yeah.
2: 9 isn't quite enough, but especially when you're walking and carrying in a tilly, but you're like walking up that hill on 16, I said, this is for the birds. No offense, John.
0: Mm. Sebastian gave John, he brought in breakfast and he gave John a big bag of bird seed.
2: Did you see that?
1: No, I did not see
0: that. Yeah. He doesn't even know you and he thinks you're a piece of garbage.
2: Stupid bird.
0: Yeah, for breakfast he gave you bird seed. He hasn't put anything up on Instagram yet. I didn't see it.
2: He tagged me. I added it to my story.
0: He didn't tag me.
2: Thanks for looking at my story.
0: Well, he didn't tag me. I was looking to see if I was tagged.
1: And he's your guy.
0: Well, yeah. He just came in here and said, I'm the reason he has a career. He learned from me, he said.
2: Yeah. Added it to my story.
0: Well, Sebastian? Is it on Cardnarks?
2: Yeah.
0: I don't see it. It was his story?
2: Well, go to your DMs. Did he?
0: No.
2: Oh, well.
0: He must not. Mm. Does Cardnarks follow me? No. Follows no one.
2: Yeah, that's how he keeps it legit.
0: Well,
2: can't go following people.
0: Well, he didn't. I'm not tagged in anything. I don't see nothing.
2: Mm-mm.
0: Is my name tagged on it?
2: I don't know.
0: Well, look at it.
2: I don't know. Yeah, it is.
0: Freddoucher.
2: Yes. Maybe he didn't ask you to collaborate. I don't know. Do you know how to work that thing?
1: What's the name of that teacher again, Hardy?
2: The teacher? Oh.
1: What's the name of that teacher?
0: Now it came in. It just came in.
2: See?
0: Yeah.
2: Yeah, I mean, that's Miss Duggan. I've been getting a lot of emails.
0: Hardy's got Miss Duggan. He loves Miss Duggan.
1: Yeah.
0: I told him about that. Now he's got something. The nice plain Jane to look at. All right. We'll be back with our friend Chris Mannix. Talk a little bit about this Jaylen Brown situation.
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2: All right, Kalshi is the place to go to trade this soccer tournament that continues. 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
1: Red Sox scored 4 runs in the bottom of the first inning last night. They were off and running to their 5th straight win, 6-3 over the Washington Nationals at Fenway Park. Wilson Contreras, a 3-run homer. Caleb Durbin, a solo shot. Ranger Suarez, 6 innings for the win. The two teams will play again tonight. The NBA's negotiating period for free agents begins at 6 o'clock. Celtics still have Jaylen Brown on the roster. ESPN is reporting he's frustrated with the way the team has handled things so far in this offseason and that the team hasn't gotten the expected trade packages in negotiations with other teams. Also, the Celtics have picked up the options on the contracts of Demias Keita, Jordan Walsh, and Delano Banton. They have reportedly signed Amari Williams to a 2-way contract. In other NBA news, Portland has acquired Memphis guard Ja Morant in exchange for Jeremy Grant and forward Chris Murray. At the round of 32 at the World Cup, Paraguay, the big upset of the day. They beat Germany in Foxborough on penalty kicks. Late last night, Morocco beat the Netherlands on penalty kicks, and Brazil beat Japan 2-1. The U.S. plays tomorrow night against Bosnia-Herzegovina, and the Bruins have signed the newly acquired Ivan Ivan to a 1-year, 2-way contract. They've extended qualifying offers to Riley Duran, Matt Patra, and goaltender Luke Cavallin. 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
19: The Celtics are here. Jaylen Brown's name is out there, and they continue to scour the market. They're still actively engaged in conversations and to find some type of value that matches Jaylen Brown. They've asked some teams for up to 4 or 5 first-round picks. Mm. That has not gone anywhere. The market is showing as of right now, there's just not that appetite at that price.
0: We are Toucher and Hardy. You can watch us on YouTube. 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Chris Mannix is a senior writer for Sports Illustrated. Chris, what's going on?
20: What's happening, guys?
0: All right. So you've never wanted the Celtics to get rid of Jaylen Brown. Why do they want to get rid of him so bad?
20: I mean, it depends on who you ask, I guess. I think there's something of a feeling internally that perhaps this Jaylen Brown, Jason Tatum partnership has run its course. I think it's partly fueled by the fact that they know they need front court help to win both in the Eastern Conference and, you know, potentially, you know, in a future matchup with the Spurs or somebody else out of the West. And the only way to get that type of player is to, you know, give up an asset like a Jaylen Brown. It's why they pursued Giannis so aggressively and, you know, why they've been looking at some of the deals that are out there, potentially out there right now. But there just is a feeling that people around the league are getting that, you know, the Celtics one way or the other are going to try to find a deal that they can stomach, and that Jaylen Brown will be not on the roster next year.
1: See, it seems though, Chris, reading all these reports, and I'm sure you have full knowledge of this, that a lot of the packages Brad Stevens is asking back in return are draft pick heavy and not necessarily player heavy. Why would he do that based on what you just were saying?
20: Well, it's because you do it and then you take the picks and use it for something else, right? Like you want to give yourself, if you're not getting Giannis, or you're not getting an Evan Mobley, or you're not getting a player that is close to dollar for dollar value that you perceive as Jaylen Brown, the next best thing is to get that war chest of draft picks and be able to spin that war chest, whether it's later in the offseason, trade deadline, even the summer of 2027, and find that next player that's available. I mean, you want to put yourself in kind of an Oklahoma City-esque position where you can go out there and outbid everybody for whatever player that you want back in return. You want flexible contracts, you know, kind of guys that are a bunch of guys making $15 million, $20 million that you can turn around and deal. So it's not the same type of deal they might be looking at with these draft picks, but it theoretically leads to the same result down the line, where they can go get that second star that probably plays a different position opposite Jason Tatum.
2: It's just, it's such a pivot from, you know, where this all started, which was essentially Jaylen for Giannis. And, yeah, you know, that solves a lot of the issues. This notion of draft picks or players and picks or whatever, this seems to be, if not a half-baked idea, something that, even as you said, Chris, if the idea is to package it up for the player, well, who's the player? You know, if it's not immediately right in front of you,
1: it just seems desperate in a way.
2: Well, it's a long way of saying, I don't know how this still falls under the umbrella of maximizing Jason Tatum's window if the plan isn't fully formed and it's going to take some time.
20: No, I don't think it does. And the plan is kind of half-baked, as you said there. And look, I think the Celtics have lost control of the situation in ways that they've never really lost control of the situation in the past. When you think about the previous incarnations of Jaylen Brown trade talks, they were entirely centered on one player, whether it was Kevin Durant, Anthony Davis, Kawhi Leonard. When those players were not available, traded elsewhere, the Celtics immediately pivoted back to building around Jaylen Brown. This feels very different. This feels like the Celtics, they didn't get Giannis, but now they're just looking to shop him basically anywhere to try to get anything that they can get back in return. And that's a pretty big pivot, it feels like, from the conversation they've had in the past. And once this got out and it became apparent that they were willing to do this, it just feels like they've lost complete control of this situation, where they may have to decide, like, and again, I would say this, you don't have, there's no deadlines here, right? Like, free agency starts tonight. You know, they're going to see a lot of dominoes fall in the first 24 to 48 hours. I think the Celtics can't afford to let the dust settle here for weeks, if not a month or more,

0: Yeah, it's uncomfortable, unquestionably, and it will be, you know, for Jaylen Brown and the organization. But I don't think that pulling the trigger on any deal right now is the wise thing to do.
1: I wanted to ask you about the Golden State stuff, but one more question about Jaylen Brown. How much of his online work do you think has contributed to this push to get rid of him?
0: I don't know if it's contributed necessarily to the push to get rid of him, but it certainly hasn't helped. I do think that across the league, it's created some cause for pause there. Jaylen Brown is an outstanding player. He's coming off his best year, and he has three full guaranteed years left in his contract. Teams are ordinarily tripping over themselves to get these kind of guys. I don't buy into the analytics BS that we heard the last couple of days, like seven. I mean, whoever's saying stuff like that is just a moron. But I think that some of the stuff, like the regular Twitch stream and some of the stuff he says on some of these streams, like it gets taken note of in a front office. And it doesn't make a front office not want to acquire a Jaylen Brown, but it does make them say, you know, we're not going to go all in here. We're not going to throw everything at Boston, at least not right now, to go get Jaylen Brown. So I guess the best way to answer is that it certainly hasn't helped his position either with the Celtics or elsewhere.
2: I just wonder if the Celtics thought there would be a lot more interest. If they thought,
0: I think they did.
2: Sure,
0: I think they did. Even though the NBA's gotten bigger in the last couple of years, and we're all focused now on how do you get up against Wembanyama, how do you beat a guy like that? It still is a league that requires great wings. Like, let's say the Spurs don't get to the finals next year. You're probably playing the Thunder, and they've got Jalen Williams, and they've got Caruso, and they've got Dort, and they've got Shea. You need elite wings. Like, it still is a wing league, and Jaylen Brown is one of the best two-way wings in the entire league. I mean, I think there is a measure of surprise within Boston that these offers, there hasn't been a bidding war, that there haven't been multiple teams trying to get their hands on Jaylen Brown. That's put them in the position that they're in.
1: All right, so you brought up Golden State. Draymond Green opts out, and it looks like they want him back at a lesser number to bring in three or four Hall of Famers. What are the odds they actually get this done?
0: I would put them at pretty low. I do think they're going to make a hard run at LeBron. I think that's clear. The Porzingis deal, for starters, I'm not sure who they were bidding against on that one. Like, that was just throwing all that money at Porzingis, who's had myriad health issues over the last couple of years. They give him a couple of years. But theoretically, right now, that eliminates that $15 million trade exception or the mid-level exception that they could use to sign LeBron. But there are some things that Golden State can do to free up some space to make LeBron a reasonable offer. So I think that's option A, and I think you're going to hear a lot about that in the next 24 hours. Of the run that Golden State makes at him. The Washington stuff, I didn't really get. I mean, I get that they'd want to do it, but from what I understand, the Wizards they're not motivated to deal Anthony Davis right now. I don't think Davis loves being in Washington. I said this at the time when it was traded there, but the Wizards gave up some stuff for him, and they've been looking to make the pivot from this rebuilding crappy team into a like play-in playoff contender team in the Eastern Conference, and Anthony Davis is a key to that, and he's under contract for two more years. So I think it's possible the Wizards would deal Davis, but you'd have to give up the Giannis package. You'd have to give up Jimmy Butler, all those draft picks, swaps. Like, you'd have to make it really worth their while, or else they have no incentive to do a deal like that.
1: I'm just wondering when the crash happens. It just looks like Golden State's average age on that roster is 33 or 34. I mean, how much longer can they continue to put this together before it's finally time to blow it up and start over?
0: Yeah, I mean, I give them credit for trying. Like, you want to maximize these years. And I do think you get into a playoff series and you've got LeBron, you know, Draymond, Steph, and AD, theoretically. Like, that's a tough team to beat. I understand you got to put them, some guys around them, some athletes around them, some young bodies around them. But, that's a team of playoff closers that you'd have there. But yeah, I mean, it's a long shot at best. They're doing what they should do and try to maximize these final years of Steph Curry. I think they maybe have a shot at LeBron. I don't think it's a lock that he goes back to Los Angeles. But you know, this other version of it where Anthony Davis winds up there, I right now I just don't see it.
1: All right. We have a Detroit Piston fan here in the studio. Jalen Duren, who is coming off the best year of his career,

0: apparently doesn't want to play there, or is apparently not close to getting the contract he wants. So as a restricted free agent, he's meeting with Sacramento and I guess the Lakers tonight or tomorrow. What are the odds he leaves there and goes somewhere else?
1: Yeah, it says a lot when you have a guy that wants to be in Sacramento about the situation in Detroit. That's strong. Look, this is pretty simple. It's money. And these two sides have been the loggerheads over money for over a year now. I mean, they negotiated a deal. I think it was about $100 million over 4 years. That Durin wasn't happy with last offseason. Then he goes out and has the season of his life. And if he had a hamstring strain in game 82 that kept him out of the playoffs, I'm not sure we would be here right now. I think the Pistons would have ponied up what was necessary to keep him. But that playoffs was a disaster. And that is in the mind of Detroit as they've been negotiating this new deal. I don't know the exact numbers, but people involved in this have told me they are way off. Like, they are not close to an agreement on any kind of financials with Jalen Duren. And Duren's doing the right thing. He's going to meet with Sacramento. There'll be a conversation with the Lakers. There'll probably be one or two other teams that get into the mix over the next couple of days. He's trying to create some leverage there. But the Kings, they can't sign him outright. Like, they have a horrible cap situation. And I think the question then becomes, does Detroit feel comfortable taking on a Domantas Sabonis, who is a very good offensive player, but a very bad defensive player? Mm-hmm. And does that, you know, push them closer to where they want to be in the Eastern Conference? I know the Pistons want to find a way to get a deal done, but they are really, really far apart right now on the money, from what I'm told. And I think Sacramento is closer to what Durin wants on the money. And that just makes me think it's going to be a tough sell to get him back in Detroit.
2: It just surprises me to hear you say that it's viewed as a disaster in terms of no one would want to go to Sacramento. That doesn't surprise me. But the disaster label for Detroit in the playoffs, to me, I look at that team much the way I look at San Antonio. It's all right, disappointing, sure, and you know, close, yes, but two examples of teams that just aren't quite ready.
3: He was a disaster, though. Durin was a disaster.
1: This is my point. But, like, they weren't ready, but this is my, like, every problem that the Pistons had with Durin at the end of last season, they disappeared during the regular season. Durin was great. His scoring numbers almost doubled. His rebounding numbers were up. Like, he was a versatile guy, a more versatile offensive player with this team during the regular season. But all the problems came roaring back in the playoffs. Like, every concern the Pistons had about Durin was back in the playoffs. Like, how he can be kind of marginalized offensively. Yeah. And defensively, he can take advantage of him a little bit on the perimeter. Like, they're now kind of back to, not square one exactly, but they're back to kind of having those trepidations about locking him in. Plus, he made All-NBA. That means he's eligible for an even bigger contract than he was eligible for last year, which widens the window of offers that he can get. I think it's just problematic right now between these two sides.
3: Yeah, they got their star. They don't need to be throwing money at another guy that is got a lot of faults. So let him go to Sacramento, as far as I'm concerned. I mean, you got Cade Cunningham. You build around him. He can't score, and Durin can't defend either in the playoffs. He was terrible. All right, very good. Chris Mannix, I'm sorry that you're losing Jake Paul to professional football.
1: Is that a thing now? Like, I've been doing other things. Like, well, I've kind of fallen off the Jake Paul bandwagon.
2: Oh, that's just too bad. Just to bring you up to speed, even though he did not complete a traditional form of high school, he does have some sort of certificate, and his plan is to be a walk-on at Stanford and then go play slot receiver in the NFL.
1: Well, here's the thing. Jake Paul, by us having this conversation and others having this conversation, has already won. Like, this is what he wants. He wants the attention, not so much doing that. I'd put probably every nickel I got on Jake not playing football at Stanford. I would say that's probably
3: it. They have a big GED program, so I don't know.
1: I don't know that his skill set would translate. It's Stanford football. Come on, let's get real.
3: All right. Well, if you're going to eliminate everyone with a GED, I just don't know who Stanford's going to, how they're going to fill up their classroom.
1: Yeah, right. I don't care what academics he's got. I think he can play football. That's the problem.
3: I think it's more absurd to get into Stanford with a GED than I do that it is to play football there.
1: That's fair.
3: All right, Chris Mannix, thank you so much. Read him in Sports Illustrated. Appreciate it as always.
2: Thanks, Chris.
1: You got it, guys.
3: All right, there you go, Chris Mannix.
0: We need to get into the gambling scandal. Michael Beasley.
3: Oh, I don't even care anymore about that. I mean, you send those things, and I appreciate it, but I just, like, it's...
0: But, I mean...
3: You're getting down to the Michael Beasleys of the world. You might remember.
0: It has nothing to do necessarily with the player. It has everything to do with...
3: I understand that, but it's, like, white noise now. So if the NBA wanted so many gambling allegations to come out where it's just, like, become white noise, it's like this... You know, with the internet and social media, like this idea of just carpet bombing bad news until it just becomes routine.
0: Mm-hmm.
3: You see it in politics. They kind of, or just, you know, outrageous stuff. You put enough outrageous stuff out that people just stop paying attention. I think I've reached that point personally with the NBA. I see what you're saying about the gambling. But I mean, I don't know how you cannot gamble considering now you can gamble and you couldn't before. You know, these guys never had an opportunity to put money on things, and now they're gambling. So there you go. I know guys that can't gamble on regular websites.
0: Yeah,
3: like that have been kicked off regular websites because they either gambled too much money or whatever the hell reason.
0: But this wasn't.
3: But no, John, I know.
0: Go ahead.
3: I'm just saying. Forget it. I'm having a conversation in my own head. Don't worry about it. Okay. All right, we'll be back in just a moment.
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10: 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We have Adolfo doing his fart test through the University of Maryland, and he's got his app up, and he has 24 hours worth of data. I won't share it with anyone out there, but let's just say he sent us the results, and it's a whole legit affair. They give you information right away.
12: Yeah, we're going to have to spend some time on this tomorrow.
10: Yeah, we're going to have to parse through it. Do you want to do it tomorrow, or do you want to wait until he's... Oh, tomorrow? You're gone Friday? We're all gone Friday.
13: We're all gone on Friday.
10: Are you gone Thursday?
12: No.
10: Oh.
12: John's done after today.
13: Well, no. Nick's done after today. I'm through Thursday.
12: Oh.
14: Our relationship's been done since Jump Street Jack.
13: You going to visit him during his staycation?
12: Yeah.
14: That'd be nice.
12: How about that, Nick?
15: I hope so.
12: Might as well do something while you're doing nothing.
10: Nick's going to Marshfield. What are you talking about?
15: Yeah, I'm going to Marshfield. I'm doing stuff.
10: Where he grew up.
15: Yeah.
14: Where we live right down the road.
15: Marshfield. It's 3rd July. Big weekend.
12: Take the boys around, show them places where you grew up, things that you used to do.
15: Mm-hmm. Can't wait.
10: What's your favorite memory from Marshfield?
15: Probably hanging out at the beach, you know. Just soaking it up with my pals.
10: What a vivid memory.
15: You put me on the spot.
10: I know. It is asking you to remember something from your life. Anything from your childhood. Would you spend time on the beach with your dad?
15: No.
10: He didn't like the beach?
15: No.
10: Why?
15: No.
10: Why did you live in Marshfield?
13: Very dismissive.
15: I went to high school in Marshfield.
10: No, I know, but
12: that's why they live there, idiot.
10: Did your dad live in Marshfield?
15: Yeah, he did. He did.
10: Okay, but so why did you guys move to Marshfield?
15: I don't know. He was living in Marshfield, and I moved.
10: But the point is, if he didn't like the beach, what was in it for Marshfield for him?
15: Because he grew up in Marshfield.
10: Oh, okay, but he just didn't like the beach.
15: He just didn't like the beach.
10: Okay. He didn't trust the sand.
15: I guess so.
10: Too much movement.
15: Yeah.
10: You can't get a steady ground. He likes steady ground.
15: I
10: guess ground.
15: So. I don't actually remember going to the beach with them.
10: Okay.
15: As a kid.
10: You just went with your boys?
15: My boys, yes.
10: Whatever happened to that motorcycle you bought when your grandpa died? Oh, yeah.
15: I sold it 6 months later.
10: For what kind of profit?
15: No profit. I took a loss. I'm pretty sure I bought it for $2,000 and then sold it for $16,000.
12: Did you buy a helmet and leathers and all the stuff to go
15: Heck
12: with it?
15: Yeah, I invested.
12: Did you sell that stuff also?
15: I think eventually, yeah.
10: He sold it to a small, he sent it to a kid down the street, to a 12-year-old down the street. He said, if you ever want to ride a motorcycle, if you never grow, here's my stuff. All right, Nick, well, that's good.
15: Okay.
10: Well, enjoy yourself. You know, Nick's taking off Wednesday, Thursday, and Friday. Now, we're all off Friday, but he's taking off Wednesday and Thursday. You say, why would you take two vacation days? You just had 3 months off or three weeks off for paternity leave. And he said, yeah, I'm going to take these days off because I got nothing to do and nowhere to go.
15: The more I think about it, I think maybe it wasn't the best.
10: No, it was a bad idea.
15: It was a bad idea.
10: Yeah. You should have saved it up and at least had a week off.
15: Yeah.
10: Yeah, this is just kind of random 2 days. You've
15: convinced me.
10: Yeah, actually. You're going to be bored more than anything else.
15: No, I would rather be here. I would.
10: You're at that stage in your children's lives where you would rather be here. Yes, it's nice to get a break sometimes.
12: What are the exact ages right now?
15: Noah is 3 and Miles, or Cletus, is 4 months.
10: Yeah.
12: 3. Forget terrible twos. 3.
15: It's not fun.
10: I just didn't like having a baby. Like, they don't give you a lot, the baby.
15: The baby's not the issue. The baby's great.
10: Did he start getting pissed off when the baby came home?
15: Well, yeah. You know.
10: That's exactly why I asked. Yeah, that's exactly what Milo did. When my daughter came home from the hospital, he immediately changed. He did not like it. He still doesn't like it to this day.
15: He eventually, warmed up to the baby. I think it took, 3 weeks.
10: Is he acting the same, your older son?
15: No, he wants more attention.
10: Yes, he hasn't. Yeah, he's not actively hitting the baby. He's not a psychopath. He's not a violent kid. He's a normal kid. But the thing is that no, he doesn't forgive you for bringing home the kid.
15: He's also in the midst of learning how to potty, potty training.
10: Ah,
15: yeah.
10: Well,
15: which is great.
10: Well, then you need your mom, essentially your mom, your wife home, so she can teach him because you don't know what you're doing there.
12: Other mom.
15: Yes.
10: Yeah. The one that gives you the pacifier so you can finally perform.
12: I have a...
13: that's a fetish I wasn't aware of.
10: You were aware. You were absolutely aware of that fetish. We did a bunch of news stories. There was a place in New Hampshire they had to shut down because they were...
13: I thought that was strictly a diaper thing. I didn't know there was a pacifier
10: thing. It's only diaper. No, it's
12: John, infant, they had rooms with cribs and stuff.
10: Yeah, he even knows. He wasn't even on the show at the time.
12: The diaper spot. Yeah, I was.
10: Oh, you were? Okay.
12: We wanted to send Robbie Roadsteamer in there.
10: Oh, yeah, that would have gone well. Exactly. That would have been funny.
13: I remember that was pitched. Yeah, send him up there. Be great.
10: Because it's like, who do you get mad at, the diaper spa or Robbie? Right. Like, you really can't call out Robbie when you got a weird business like the diaper spa. Like, who's weirder, like a performance artist or the diaper spa?
13: That place is gone now? Or is it still there?
12: Up in arms. Yeah, they were up in arms about it being there in the first place, but I think they got shut down because they weren't licensed properly.
10: Yeah, it was like a residential. Yeah. It was a business in a residential area. Okay. Wow, you've been on the show for a long time. Yes, that was I do remember that story. Remember it very well. Yes, it never ceases to amaze me what happens to people. That's at least one thing that I don't have is some weird
12: completely
10: kink that I need to fulfill so I can behave.
12: Completely defunct state regulators denied its home business permit, and the owner was issued multiple cease and desist orders and fines for operating without proper licenses.
10: Mr. Zolak, hello.
16: Hey, did he say his name is King Cletus?
10: I don't know what that was. I didn't want to pursue it. He said Cletus or something else. Why'd you say Cletus?
15: Because you said my son's name is Cletus one time.
10: I don't know, Scott.
16: I was like, Jesus. All right.
15: No, it's Miles.
10: Miles. Because he was going to name his kid Milo, which is my kid's name, and that would have been
15: It was a three-second thought.
10: It turned into Miles. It was more than a three-second thought. Miles is pretty damn close to Milo, and I'm not making that up. I mean, I truly believe that. You had Milo on the brain, and then you knew you couldn't name him Milo, so you named him Miles, or Brittany did.
15: Brittany suggested Milo.
10: You better hope it's
15: Milo,
10: not Brittany, because she's in love with me then. Huh?
15: Then I was like, nah, that's Fred's kid's name. We can't.
10: Yeah, she didn't know that. She just thought of Milo, because she's a huge Descendants fan.
12: Yeah, where did Milo come from?
15: I don't know. We were just throwing around.
12: Get her on the phone again.
17: We had like Rinda on the board and everything like that.
10: There's a
12: on a board.
10: There's the Thuppets. What was reenactment of the whole thing when he said written on a board when he was away from his paternal leave.
12: That's right. speaking of Nick, Brandon writes, after hearing about Nick's sleep eating adventures, I couldn't help but think it's a shame he can't be more productive in his sleep. Imagine waking up to find he'd accidentally uploaded our one of the podcasts instead of accidentally housing a box of Cinnamon Toast Crunch. Yesterday's 1 hour was missing, and listening out of order is serial killer behavior. Nick?
15: Yeah, it seems like there was an issue with the website that we use. So I apologize to everyone, but hour one is now, from yesterday's show, is now live. I wasn't able to upload it or make any changes to it at home because the website was down.
10: Why don't you come back to work? You couldn't do it at home. Why didn't you come back to work and do it?
15: I couldn't at the time. I had Miles.
10: So get him in the car and take him to work.
15: Okay. Well,
10: that would be absurd. Okay.
15: But the website Instagram was down, so if I came here all the way here.
10: Okay, well, if it wouldn't have worked here, then that means that's why you didn't come in.
15: Right.
10: But you made it sound like you said I couldn't do it at home.
15: Which I wasn't able to log on to the website at home, or I should have just said in general.
10: Okay, so it was not your fault,
15: right?
10: No matter where your location was, because you do understand, you say if I couldn't do it at home,
15: that
10: makes it sound like you could have done it somewhere else.
15: Yes.
10: In which I don't know if what do I care? But the way Beasley's operating, I don't know if I want that information being thrown around. Because they would say, like, well, you cost us X amount of dollars by not putting it up. You see?
15: Got it. Yes.
10: You have to do, everyone has to remember there is business being done. Somewhere, someone's
15: in
10: got, the money is
15: round.
10: Changing hands. Money's changing hands somewhere. It's all very loose. But money is on the line.
18: No.
10: No, I don't. Now, I try to make it a point of not yelling at Nick anymore, but he has to understand that comes with 20 years of experience now that I have under my belt from when I used
18: to
10: yell.
18: Get her out of there!
10: That was
19: an all-timer.
10: No,
18: Nick! Nick! Nick!
10: He was just digging his heels, and I couldn't have that.
19: Oh, boy.
15: I can't help that. You can see her.
10: Yes, you could. You're the only one that could help me, that help it. You're the only one that could help in that. Well, now I'm on your side again. But what people have to understand is just because I'm not yelling anymore doesn't change the dynamics of the business. Like, you know, when you don't do something that the company needs, there's still a company and everything. I might not yell at you. Well, you might be better off having me yell at you than the alternative. I'm not saying they're going to fire you, but I'm just telling you that you don't want... I just know if I ran Beasley and someone was like, because this didn't happen, so this is why I keep saying it. If it's just like, it just is a lesson. If I ran Beasley and I heard someone go like, yeah, I couldn't get an hour of the podcast up for which you depend on ad revenue for, so I just decided to not come in until the next morning when I was supposed to be at work anyway to put it up, I'd go, okay, that's unacceptable because you could have at least gotten someone, something would have been done. You cost us this amount of money. And, you know, next time I don't want to lose this money. I want to make it. So you find a way to get someone in here that can do it. So I wouldn't be so loose with the tongue. You understand how that could anyways. Come off bad? Yeah. That's my lesson to Nicholas. Before he off on his big vacation. His big vacation across the street.
12: Be in one room in his house, and halfway through the day, he'll...
15: In our room.
12: Yeah. Mm-hmm.
10: And you know, tomorrow he'll get to sleep in. He'll sleep in, and he'll be... I guarantee he's up at 2 o'clock in the morning tomorrow. Tomorrow morning.
12: Well, eating.
10: Well, that's not up.
13: No.
10: He's still sleeping at that point, he says. All right. Very good. We'll be back, and then we'll let Nick go on his big vacation. And we'll get out of here and let Zolak and Bertrand come in. Here are the headlines.
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13: Red Sox won their fifth in a row last night, 6-3 over the Washington Nationals at Fenway Park. Wilson Contreras, a three-run homer. Sox will pitch Connolly early against the Nationals tonight. The Jaylen Brown Celtics saga continues. Brown's reportedly unhappy about the way Brad Stevens has handled things after his career year. Stevens is reportedly unhappy with what other teams are offering him in trade discussions. Celtics have picked up the options on the contracts of Mias Keita, Jordan Walsh, and Delano Banton, and reportedly signed Amari Williams to a two-way contract. Detroit All-Star restricted free agent center Jalen Duren is apparently far apart in his negotiations with the Pistons, so he has scheduled meetings with Sacramento and the Lakers. At the World Cup, Paraguay, a big upset of Germany and Foxborough yesterday, beating them on penalty kicks. The U.S. will play Bosnia-Herzegovina tomorrow night. The Bruins have signed newly acquired Ivan to a one-year two-way contract. 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
33: And he's back with Fred on the Sports Hub. We know what you're thinking. What could I possibly have missed from the show? It's time for The Stack on Toucher and Hardy.
10: We are Toucher and Hardy. You know, a lot of talk about Jalen Brown. The Athletic has a piece about the Pistons and their involvement, and hang on to your hats. Here's, apparently the Pistons want Brown, which you could figure out why. They have Cade Cunningham, and they don't want Duren, and then they would have Cunningham, the Thompson, and Brown, which I would take in the East, probably. But they would offer Duncan, I guess they'd want Duren too with that. But you get Duncan Robinson, Ron Holland II, Chris LeVert, plus first-round picks in 2028, 30, and 32. Sink your teeth into that, Celtics fans.
13: Man.
10: Very late-round picks because Cade Cunningham's a kid still. He's the age of the kid coming out of Michigan.
13: Yaxel Lindeborg?
10: Yeah, he's the same age.
13: Yeah.
10: Both 24.
13: I'm not surprised.
10: So you get Duncan Robinson, who couldn't shoot for the Pistons.
13: Doesn't play any defense.
10: He's better defensively than you'd think. He's not good defensively by any stretch, but you would think he was like a huge liability, like Doncic, but he's not like that. But I understand what you're saying. Ron Holland, who was a kid, and then Chris LeVert, who John loves because
13: of Karis.
10: Chris LeVert.
13: I think it's Karis LeVert.
10: Oh, Karis LeVert. Yeah. Sorry, my bad. I was just going to say who you love.
13: Yes, based on music.
10: Yeah. Music of LeVert.
13: Yeah.
10: I don't know it's Karis LeVert because I don't recall him playing very often.
13: Karis LeVert is the ultimate all or nothing. He can get 40 one night and then get no points the next night.
10: Is he the guard?
13: Yes.
10: Oh, he's the guard that scores?
13: Okay. He scores a ton. He'll. I think he scored 51 against the Celtics one night.
10: Okay, I am aware of who he is. Yes, Karis LeVert. Now, he does not play often.
13: No. He's a bench player specifically because he's so wildly inconsistent.
10: Okay, according to the depth chart that ESPN has up, he is their third string shooting guard behind Isaiah Joe and Duncan Robinson. Now, Isaiah Joe, you could beat easily because he was the second fighter on Punch-Out.
13: Glass Joe, he's the first guy.
10: Isaiah Joe was the second. He was the... He was the Amish one.
4: Young man named after Isaiah Thomas and Joe Dumars.
10: Of course, the backcourt. Yes. The Jordan rules. But Chris LeVert, Karis LeVert, you're right. I do know who Karis LeVert is. And
13: he's been around a while. Well, he's bounced 30, around a ton.
10: He's 31.
13: Yeah.
10: And he played at Michigan, apparently, and I don't remember him at Michigan. And I usually remember these things. But nonetheless, you could get Duncan Robinson and Karis LeVert. I guess the prize there is Holland. But he didn't really play either.
13: That is an underwhelming package.
10: Well, doesn't sound like you're getting much.
13: No, and we talked about it earlier before we had Chris Mannix on. Said at this point, considering how much you're just tossing Brown's name out there, and you're not going to get back an all-star in return. If Detroit said, "Okay, we'll do a sign and trade, and we'll send you Durin as part of the package for Jaylen Brown." That's at least in the same universe as something that you can sell.
10: I don't think they do. I don't think the Pistons would do that.
13: I don't think they would either. So what you're left with is a bunch of nonsense and low first-round draft picks. That is as underwhelming as it gets for this player.
10: I wonder if Durin has more value than Brown does. Because he's younger. Because he's younger and he doesn't carry the same attitude problems, maybe. There's something's going on. I mean, you have to be... I don't think anyone, certainly the writers we talked to should be, because everyone was tripping all over themselves about how ridiculous it would be to get rid of Jaylen Brown. And you do understand that they want to and no one will take him. What do you mean no one will take him? Yes, not literally no one will take him, but no one seems to want to give up anything of value for him. So
13: we're hearing is a bunch of salary filler and first round draft picks, and not even as many first round draft picks as Brad Stevens is asking for.
10: Well, at a certain point, it just gets like silly. I mean, in 2035. Like, if I'm Brad Stevens, I don't even want that pick because I don't want this job anymore in 2035. I don't want to be sticking around here.
13: Who knows where I'm going to be in 9 years?
10: Yeah, the NBA should do something to curtail that a little bit because even as a fan, like if you start, first of all, it puts you too in touch with your demise, like your mortality. Because you start pushing things 10 years out, and then you go, like, in 10 years, I'm going to be 61. Like, and then so they're going to take an 18-year-old kid. They're going to take an 8-year-old. A kid who's 8 right now. That's what we're planning for. Woo-hoo. Like, at least in the NFL, if it's a year or two, you go, the quarterback class. Like, at least the kids are in college.
13: Well, obviously, the new rules had something to do with this. The freezing of draft picks 7 years out if you're in the second luxury tax level. I mean, the Celtics have a frozen draft pick. So, as we speak, they can't trade 2032, which is why you're dealing with picks that far in advance.
4: Yeah, why that would hold, like, any value? There's no way they're able to predict a draft class beyond 2 years. Sure. I mean, there's nothing you can look at that will give you any real indication.
10: Well, it's like crypto. It's like theoretical currency. Like, right. It's this
4: but
10: thing,
4: once
10: like
4: one team does it, it's like, well, they got that stuff, we got that stuff. And even if there's not a lot of value attached to it, if everybody is holding these things, then you can just trade them around like play money.
10: And plus, they've redone the whole lottery rules.
13: Yep.
10: So there's really no incentive, there's not as much incentive of even getting one from a bad team anymore.
13: That's right. You have less of a chance if you finish in the bottom three than you do if you finish like 4th or 11th.
10: But forget about the 32 guys who or 30 guys whose job it is to. I'm talking about like for a, like a fan. Like unless you're dealing for something with like say the equivalent of a college football player is basically a junior in high school and above. So at least. Because you generally know if there's a kid that's like 16 that's going to be really good or could be. You knew about Cooper Flagg and all this.
13: Yeah.
10: So at least like 2 years out, like if the kid's 3 years out, if the kid's a junior in high school.
4: There's something you can attach, something tangible you can attach to as a fan. And you can't do that when in basketball, period, much less when it's 10 years away.
10: And this is not morbid, but I mean, like, you don't know if you're going to be alive in 10 years.
4: Well, you keep going back to that. You're getting a real death fixation.
10: I'm the one.
4: Yeah.
10: Look at you in your pretty little house with your pretty little wife. Just thinking nothing's ever going to happen to you. Well, I'm from the streets, man. And I know a little something about living and dying. And I'm rolling them dice. Hey, listen, I might not be alive in 10 years, but I'll damn be having a good time today.
4: Just don't roll those dice up against your common wall there, buddy. Neighbors will complain.
10: That's right. I'm divorced. Right.
4: Click. Yeah. Click.
10: That's right. I'm living a...
4: Click.
10: I'm living a wild divorced man's life with a shared wall. It's a thick wall, though. Best Newton can buy.
4: Wow. 8 feet of concrete in between.
10: Can't hear nothing.
4: Walls.
10: Can't hear nothing, baby. All right. We'll be back tomorrow, except for Nick. He's gone. He's just going to go home.
4: He's going to stay there.
10: He gets to go home right after the show. Stay there for 5 days. That's where Nick's going. Well, he's going to Marchfield, so he's got that. He gets to load the car up.
4: Saturday.
10: He gets to load the car up with Cheerios and everything else and go down to
13: Marchfield. But no Cinnamon Toast Crunch. That's gone.
10: No, that's gone. He eats that at night when he's sleeping. All right, that'll do it for us. Bye.
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13: Red Sox won their fifth in a row last night, 6-3 over the Washington Nationals at Fenway Park. Wilson Contreras, a three-run homer. Sox will pitch Connolly early against the Nationals tonight. The Jaylen Brown-Celtics saga continues. Brown's reportedly unhappy about the way Brad Stevens has handled things after his career year. Stevens is reportedly unhappy with what other teams are offering him in trade discussions. Celtics have picked up the options on the contracts of Mias Keita, Jordan Walsh, and Delano Banton, and reportedly signed Amari Williams to a two-way contract. Detroit All-Star restricted free agent center Jalen Duren is apparently far apart in his negotiations with the Pistons, so he has scheduled meetings with Sacramento and the Lakers. At the World Cup, Paraguay, a big upset of Germany and Foxborough yesterday, beating them on penalty kicks. The U.S. will play Bosnia-Herzegovina tomorrow night. The Bruins have signed newly acquired Ivan to a one-year two-way contract. 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
4: They've got a ton of draft picks. They've got some of Milwaukee's picks and swaps as well. 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So Joe Cronin, the general manager, has built a talented team with a ton of assets where they have flexibility moving forward. But right now, they view Ja Morant as a talent, high upside swing. It's an infusion immediately.

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1: Hey.
0: Happy Tuesday.
1: Happy Tuesday. Sneaky good day. Sneaky good day of the week.
2: Is it?
1: No. I think it's the worst day of the week, Tuesday. Mondays suck, but like you just come to grips with Monday sucking. And anyway, come to like, yay, it's Tuesday. It's not even Wednesday yet. It was my first day back, so it's like kind of like a Monday for me. So it's good to be back. It's good to be back. Guys, I'm good. How you doing?
0: Good.
1: How's it going?
0: Good.
3: Got to get you going.
1: Yeah. Really?
0: Rack them up.
1: Let's get ready. Get ready for, who are we playing tonight? The Pistons?
0: Rack them up.
1: Yeah. Hey, Jake. What's up there, Thor? Nice. You got a haircut, huh? Wow. Why would you touch that hair, dude? That thing was flowing. All right, we're ready. Get that all the way. T-Bone, how you doing?
3: You couldn't have done that like 2 minutes ago?
1: I didn't see him. I just turned over and looked. There he was. Boom. What's up, McCone? How's your week?
2: Welcome back. Welcome back, Zo.
1: I heard somebody criticizing, who was it? Was it Don and Carver that called at the end of the show? Beetle, thank God you're back.
0: Yes, yes, he did. Yeah, yes. Don and Carver.
3: Said I tried hard.
1: What the hell? I thought you did a good job last week.
0: Said he put up a good effort.
3: Yeah, I said, yeah. You keep grinding.
0: Delivered a good effort, but it just wasn't quite enough.
3: To where we needed to be.
0: Yeah. Okay. Well, let's get into what you just heard from Shams. Ja Morant going to the Portland Trail Blazers. Oops. Uh-oh. That would kind of probably take them out of the Jalen sweepstakes now, doesn't it?
1: Yeah, I think it's great. I think it's great because you got a Jalen Brown problem, which means he's back for the Celtics. You got to deal with him. I think it's great. I think your team's better.
0: Do you believe that Jalen Brown can come back and play for the Celtics again?
1: I kind of want to see it.
0: No, but that's not what I'm asking you. I'm going to ask you what you want to see.
1: You're going to run it through me.
0: I mean, yeah, I would love to see, right at this point in time, my favorite thing to have happen with Jalen would be Jalen Brown coming back and playing with Jason Tatum and everybody pretending like none of this ever happened. I'm asking you, do you think it can happen? Because I'm telling you the answer is no.
1: Yeah, the answer is no, because like when you put toothpaste is out of the tube, you can't put it back in the tube. It's already out there in the counter.
0: Something happened over there, McCone?
2: Instagram post from last night. Man, as a person who can't stand the Celtics, I hope they do right by him by trading him to a city who respects him, liked by Jalen Brown. Yeah, no, he's not coming back.
0: It's over.
2: It's over. It's over.
0: It's over. It's all done.
1: They effed this up. They did. This is their mess. He's always been that way. Like, that dude, the chip has not changed. Oh, what has he done different? Oh, he's gone on streaming. Whatever the hell it's called, Twitch. That's the big worst thing he's done. Like, he's a good player. He's a damn good player. That was his best year yet as a pro. And now you're treating him like he's trash. That's the way I felt. I felt from day one with this. If you didn't get the honest deal done, I knew you would have a problem.
0: Well, saying you're treating him like trash.
1: Well,
0: it just
1: seems like you're
0: strong.
1: Trying to dump him for anything right now.
0: No, well, no, I think he hasn't been traded yet because they're not willing to dump him for nothing. I think that's okay, why he's still a Celtic as of today at 10:08 a.m. is because they feel he's worth a lot, which he should be, and they're not getting what it is that they like in return.
1: Yeah, their market is not out. The market they want isn't out there.
0: No, it isn't.
1: Yeah.
0: Which is, again, just to highlight the complete and utter failure of Brad Stevens last week.
1: Bingo.
0: Brad Stevens has put this team in a terrible spot. They're in a terrible spot right now. And they are trying to trade a star player. There's not a star player to be acquired, as far as we know, that would be in the same echelon of player that Jalen Brown is. They don't have that option available to them now.
1: No, it's like a mysterious Wampa trade that would have to happen that you wouldn't see coming because there's no player out there that you're talking about that other than like we couldn't get Giannis. Okay, then maybe you're going to move to this team, maybe to Portland. Now Morant's there. Like, you got nowhere to go now, Phils.
0: And like, in terms of making yourself, you know, better, to put it so simply.
1: You're not better without him right now.
0: Not from a talent perspective, but him coming back now under these circumstances doesn't work. That's not functional. It isn't. It's not going to work.
1: I agree.
0: And so
1: I think it's a nightmare for Missoula.
0: It's over. And the entire league knows that it is over for him here. And so they're not going to line up and make great offers for Jalen Brown because they know that by the end of this offseason, the Celtics will have to take the best offer and just do it.
1: Yep.
0: And they know that. And even though Shams seems to indicate that it's done in Portland, that Portland's not an option, Kevin O'Connor seems to think that maybe it still is an option. And hear what he has to say.
4: Ja Morant has been traded to the Portland Trail Blazers. I got some thoughts on that, starting with number one. This feels like a setup trade for Portland. So you send out Jeremy Grant and Chris Murray, two wings forwards, to Memphis for Ja Morant when you already have Damian Lillard, Drew Holiday, Scoot Henderson, a bunch of guards on this roster. Why would that be? Well, I think it's because Portland, as has been widely reported, is the front runner for Jaylen Brown. That's your wing. That's your Jeremy Grant replacement. So what do you do to get there? Well, it's guards. It's Drew Holiday plus Shaedon Sharpe plus Scoot Henderson. That's a salary match for Jaylen Brown to go to Boston. I think that's what's happening here. The Ja Morant acquisition really doesn't make a lot of sense unless you're flipping some of those pieces to go get somebody else. So I'd imagine that's what we're going to see happen here next with the Blazers, is them going out, putting a bunch of first-round draft picks on the table with Drew Holiday, a reunion in Boston, with Shaedon Sharpe and Scoot Henderson. That's just my gut feeling. I'm not reporting that the deal is happening, to be absolutely clear, but it's my gut feeling.
0: That is what Kevin O'Connor thinks could be the case.
1: Go Celtics.
0: That's where they are. That's where they put themselves. And if you hear that deal and say, what are you doing?
1: What are you talking about?
0: Trading a horse for ponies like that.
1: A guy you couldn't get ready to get rid of a year ago.
0: Drew Holiday. That's where they are. That's where Brad Stevens took them. So if you don't like that deal, I don't blame you for not liking that deal. Because that feels like a losing deal. That feels like a loser of a deal. That doesn't feel like a team that's really going to be competing and contending for a title anytime soon.
1: Where's your edge?
0: Does that feel like a contender to you, Tim McCone? Doesn't feel like one to me.
2: No, it's not. I mean, it's not.
1: Hey, let's get more guards.
0: Not a contender.
1: More wings. I thought that's the problem you have. You get two big wings. Two highly paid wings. That'll play really well.

0: thing went public.
1: Well, no, I think clearly he felt like going into this offseason, we're going to move off of Jaylen Brown and we're going to break up the Jays, and that's fine. And you go into the Giannis thing and you don't push the chips in the middle of the table because you think that there's going to be a bidding war for Jaylen Brown if the Giannis trade doesn't go through. And he just totally miscalculated the value of Jaylen Brown across the rest of the NBA to the point now where we're talking about Shams saying 40 cents on the dollar for a trade for Jaylen Brown. Which again goes back to what we talked about yesterday. Would you rather have 40 cents on the dollar or pay $1.20 for the dollar for Giannis? Right? Like that again is where I question the Celtics and what's gone on this offseason.
2: They obsess over trying to win every deal. And they've now put themselves, because of that obsession, in a position where they won't win. They will lose. They had a chance to lose on the Giannis deal and overpay, or a chance to lose on this deal and just lose, which is what they're going to do. They're just going to lose. But part of me can't help but think that this ownership group that has done nothing but shed salary since they purchased the team is secretly enjoying the hell out of this. Moving off of Jaylen Brown, not having to extend him for the 2 years and cough up the 140 for a guy who's going to be in his 30s. There is some part of me that thinks this is part of some bigger plan for this team to not pay. And that's unfortunate because this ownership has done nothing but shed salaries since they got here. And I think they're about to do it again. I think they're about to find a way to pay less money on
3: their
2: roster.
3: That's how they make money. That's how they made money in business. It's like that liquidation thing. They don't lose deals. If that's a bad deal, you're not going to do it. I think they're in trouble a little bit. And that sucks. Because I want the guy back, and I know it's too past the point. It is.
2: So we'll see what happens over here in the next couple of days. I mean, across the league. And with Portland, is this a possibility that they're going to move on for Scoot Henderson in a deal? That they're going to be bringing back Drew Holiday to Boston.
3: Can he get his old number back? Yeah, right?
2: Yeah, sure. Mm-hmm. No, yeah. Please. Yeah.
3: Where's the big guy you were getting? Where's your big guy?
2: Excellent.
3: Where's the giant you were getting to compete with all the big guys? Like, they're in your conference and what's happening out west.
2: More from Shams on the price tag of Jaylen Brown in trade talks that's going on right now, and the price tag needed to come down from where it is at the moment. We'll get to more on this coming up. The Celtics are in a bad way at the moment. It is June 30th. You know what happens in July in this league? Things start to wind down. They go into that summer break. So the clock is ticking here if they want to get this done.
3: Tick-tock.
2: Tick-tock, tick-tock. your call is coming up as well. Stay tuned.
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5: My understanding is the Celtics have gone out in the marketplace. We know they offered Jaylen Brown and two first-round picks for Giannis Antetokounmpo. They made a calculation that we believe Giannis is a better player than Jaylen Brown, so we're going to make that trade. The Bucks obviously didn't do that deal. They went to Miami with it. So now the Celtics are here. Jaylen Brown's name is out there, and they continue to scour the market. They're still actively engaged in conversations and three-team trades, four-team trades to find some type of value that matches Jaylen Brown. They've asked some teams for up to four or five first-round picks. Mm. That has not gone anywhere. The market is showing as of right now that there's just not that appetite at that price. Now, if the price lowers at some point this offseason to 2 seconds, two firsts, or maybe two firsts and then some, then you might see something.
6: Is there any indication that the Celtics would be willing to lower the price?
5: My indication right now is they would not want to go that route of basically getting rid of a guy. That would basically be dumping a player.
4: Right.
5: For all intents and purposes, because Jaylen Brown still, for that team, he's shown him and Jason Tatum can both win at an elite level. They've done it already. That's a proven product there in Boston.

0: Shams talking about the price needing to come down if the Celtics are going to move him. They're asking too much. They don't have a plan B. They're asking too much. They don't have a deal done. That's what I take away from that. Is that fair?
1: Four or five first-round picks. Wow. Now it's down to two? It's off-season? Oof.
2: I'm just stunned that they didn't have more of a feel for the market outside of the Giannis trade prior to that thing falling apart. Right?
1: He's obviously wouldn't not you worth think that money, though. Like, we always said this, too. Like, outside of Boston, do people view him the way they view these other names? The Giannis's, the Anthony Davis's, the freaking Carl Anthony Towns, the Brunson's. No, I don't think people view him the same way, but his contract is what it is. He's a damn good player that's getting paid a hell of a lot of money. Probably not to be in the same stratosphere with those guys, but he's just right there on the border.
2: Right, but if you're Brad Stevens, it's your job to have an understanding that that's the way that the league views him and what his trade value is going to be and versus the way that we view him and value him on this roster.
1: They should already view him that way because that's the guy you're moving. That's the guy you're saying we don't want. We don't need him. So you've already established that. Like, we've put him up for, like, we don't value him the way we value the other guy. And now you got a pissed off guy. And with nowhere to go right now. And you're going to have to move him for something.
0: They expressed an interest in trading for Giannis and really changing how their team is constructed. They don't have another option to do it that way. Like, there's not another way to do what they were seeking to do. So now they're not going to get it done. And if they're seeking four firsts from another team, and it's not the Portland thing that Kevin O'Connor theorizes could be the case. Let's just say it's Jaylen Brown for four firsts from any of the teams involved.
2: Okay.
1: Mystery team, right.
0: All right, mystery team. Charlotte, whatever. Pick your team. They're taking four first-round picks for Jaylen Brown. Does that at all tell you that they are highly motivated to maximize the prime years that are left of Jason Tatum's career?
2: Not this upcoming season. I mean,
0: it's a total loss of a year now.
1: It's a push. This, in essence, becomes your bridge year. You thought last year was your bridge year. Uh-oh. This year's your bridge year now.
2: Yes, you're waiting.
0: But a bridge to what?
1: I don't know.
0: But you've got the picks in your pocket, but that doesn't mean you're going to be able to use them effectively to put together a team two seasons from now. It's nothing but hope. It's hope, and it's cheap. That's what it is. That concerns me. That's what bad franchises do, man. They just keep selling. That's what the Red Sox do.
1: You're going to force that guy?
0: Don't worry. The next core, the next young core is right around the corner.
1: You're going to
0: wait till you see Marcelo Meyer. Wait till you see Christian Campbell. Wait till you see what we turn these four first-round picks into. We don't even have to use them. We can actually flip them in a trade and get the next guy.
2: Yeah, wait till the next superstar becomes available.
1: Tatum will be 33.
0: And there's no way of knowing that that can come to fruition. But, oh, by the way, come see Jason Tatum play basketball.
1: That's
0: please
1: their shiny
0: keep
1: toy.
0: Buying your tickets.
1: That
0: please
1: is their
0: come.
1: Shiny toy.
0: Yeah, come on in, see the shiny toy. And we won't really suck and fall to the bottom of the league because
1: fun to watch.
0: We've got a player who's too good for that.
2: Yeah. Right, well, it's just what you saw last year, though, isn't it? We'll win a lot of regular season games, but when it comes to actually competing in the postseason, we're not going to be at that level.
1: They're not that ignorant to think that, okay, we didn't have Tatum, but we had Brown. Brown took us to number two seed. Imagine what Tatum could do by himself with this team. They don't look at it that way, do they? I hope not. Where's your edge? Who's your defensive guy? Who's your lockdown? Like, what are you? What's your identity? You're bringing Drew Holiday back.
2: I don't even care about edge. I want top-level talent. Do you have enough talent now to compete with some of these other teams? And the answer is no. If you peel this guy off and don't get something back in return that's on par or better than.
1: Philadelphia would smoke you.
0: Taking as we put him yesterday, a top 20 player in the league by all fair and objective people giving an analysis. I don't care what some of those people. Who was that anonymous quote? Say most teams view him as
2: top seven.
0: What a bogus garbage quote that is. Get lost with that. Okay, that's not an objective opinion of where he ranks in the league. And if you're going to turn that player into picks, well, then you're going in the wrong direction.
1: Yeah.
0: You're going away from being a contender. You're not moving toward being a better contender.
1: No. You remember.
0: That's gross. That sucks. Like, but this is the spot Stevens put them in by losing on Giannis. So I'm either going to blame him or I'm going to blame the owner. I'm blaming someone in management. I know that. This is such an F up by them last week.
2: Oh, yeah.
0: It's remarkable. I don't feel like there's outrage for how badly they screwed this up.
1: I think it's reality settling in.
0: I hope it does.
1: People know it.
0: This is gross what they've done.
1: When they did do you remember when that first came across? What was that, like at midnight or 11 o'clock that night? He's going to Miami. You're like, holy crap. They lost. They lost. You felt like not despair, but like, what do you do now?
2: But at that point, I still had enough faith that the Celtics had something in their back pocket. Like, if you're not willing to push those extra chips on the table, I thought for sure there was another deal lined up that they were ready to pivot to. But the reality is there wasn't. There isn't a second deal. There is no plan B right now that they feel comfortable and confident with.
0: And these, again, are career-altering moves for GMs. Brad Stevens is not as good at his job as I thought he was. He's not as good at his job as you thought he was, though, or you thought he was, McCone. It turns out he's just not as good as we thought he was. That's a fact. Like, just come to grips with that. We've done nothing but sing his praises and talk about how great he is at this job. Turns out we were giving him a little bit too much credit. Too much credit. Because now he's in the hole, and he can't dig his way out.
1: It hit sweeten up the pot to where that report the next day came in that he wouldn't part with a Shireman?
0: Yeah, no, Baylor Shireman.
1: Yeah.
0: And Hugo Gonzalez. I'm really happy they kept those guys.
1: That is your Red Sox point.
0: That's going to help him contend.
1: That's your Christian Gonzalez. Not Christian Gonzalez.
0: Christian Campbell.
1: Christian Campbell. Jesus.
0: Mike in Framingham. Hey, Mike.
3: Thank you for taking my call. I have a quick question. Have either of you guys spoken to Brad Stevens?
0: No.
3: Okay, does Brad Stevens, is he saying he's shopping Jaylen Brown? Why do you guys keep saying he's shopping Jaylen Brown?
0: Because it's been reported by so many legitimate, reliable, plugged-in NBA reporters, and it's pretty obvious that he offered him to the Milwaukee Bucks for Giannis.
4: Hey, guys. How you doing?
0: We're not good. Come on. Coach. What is that?
2: I mean, just listen to it. By the way, the press conference during the draft,
0: too. How do we know that they're shopping? Well, you think they're not? You think they're not trying to trade him right now?
1: Is the caller trying to get us on the technicality?
0: It's just stupid. Like, it's a waste of my time.
1: He's taking calls on him.
0: It's a waste of time. Gary in Connecticut. Hi, Gary.
5: Yeah. Thanks for taking my call. I keep hearing that Jaylen Brown can't come back to the Celtics. I don't understand this. If the Celtics decide not to trade him, the guy is under contract for 3 years. What's he going to do? Sit out and forfeit $180 million? No. And if he does come back, and he's disgruntled, but your team is still better, don't care if he's disgruntled. And he's not going to be a pill while he's here because he's just going to be hurting his next contract when he becomes a free agent. So I don't get why he can't come back. I don't understand that.
1: It's just you moving forward. Like, your whole... I don't know how to explain it.
2: I would go back to the Kyrie Irving year and tell me that one player can't tank just like an entire season for you, even if he's playing.
1: He's not going to do that, but like, what he can do is come back and say, okay, yeah, I'm back. It's going through me. I know your guy's back, but let's try and do what we did that last year when he first came back. It still went through me, and we were still winning that way. That's what he can do. And that's not being a malcontent. That's just saying, hey, I feel like I earned that right, okay? And that's what he can do. He's not going to just freak. He's not going to pull one of those ones where he just sits at the end of the bench. That's not him. But it's forcing you to be the same again. That's what it is. You can't change now. He comes back, you're the same. There's no change. You're not doing something. You're not going to attempt to win differently.
0: In Kyrie's final year, they still almost got to 50 wins.
2: Yeah, look at how loaded that roster was.
1: His stats were insane.
0: He was an all-star.
1: His stats were insane.
0: And he had great stats.
2: Yeah. And then he openly flirted with Kevin Durant in your face at the all-star game.
0: Yep. He did do that. Yep. He did do that. But to the caller's point on this, you bring him back is, I'm asking this question, is bringing him back being all kinds of pissed off at everybody involved, a better option than them trading for four first-round picks and the year being
2: a total tank job
0: and a pass?
1: Yeah, the
0: answer, it is.
1: The answer is yes.
0: And I'll tell you what, for a talk show host, it would be brilliant because there would be so much crap flying questions about Tatum's relationship,
1: my guy's
0: Rasula's relationship,
1: my guy's
0: Brad Stevens' relationship, his actions in and around the team with other teammates. Is he the same guy he always was? Is he distant? Is he trying to take control of the situation? It would be a blast.
2: I mean, those are the seasons that cost people jobs, though. Even if you win those 50, like that dysfunction really, and the culture out the window, man.
1: Really looking forward to 2 or 3 years from now sitting here watching Tatum really gel with players X, Y, and Z that we don't even know about.
0: I'm far more interested in them doing that than trading him for four first round picks. I am. I would much rather they say, no, we screwed this up, but he's still here and we're still going to pay him. How about that?
2: We'll have some secret team meetings on flights out west and everything like that. We'll buckle up for a season.
0: My big question about this is, can they smooth it over by giving him the 2-year extension?
1: I think they can.
2: I don't think that's on the table. I don't think that is on the table.
0: Let's talk more about it.
1: I understand what you're saying, but let's do that.
0: After headlines, can they give him $140 million as a thank you gift for dragging him through the trade rooms?
1: Pay me.
0: Can they do that? We'll talk about it right after this.
1: Right here. Pay me.
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2: All right, NBA free agency begins today at 6 p.m. Pistons center Jalen Duren, one of the top restricted free agents this summer, has meetings with the Lakers and Sacramento Kings scheduled for later today. Don't let the Red Sox get hot. They already are hot. Five-game winning streak, season-long five-game winning streak after they beat the Nationals last night 6-3. Boston sends Peyton Tolley to the mound against Washington tonight. First pitch at Fenway set for 7:10. And after a crazy day at the World Cup yesterday, three games on the schedule today. Ivory Coast takes on Norway at 1. France and Sweden get underway at 5. And then at 9 o'clock, it's Mexico taking on Ecuador. 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
23: Connecting tea leaves here and dots. What does this trade mean potentially for the Jaylen Brown saga in Boston?
24: Well, it certainly doesn't rule them out. I mean, they have enough salaries to make that work. It would be interesting if Drew Holiday ended up going back to Boston and something like that. It would probably have to be a salary as large as his. But I think this Jaylen Brown saga is very interesting because, you know, last week we were talking about him as being the type of star that could return Giannis Antetokounmpo to Boston. And now everywhere you around the league, everyone you talk to is, I don't know if he's worth that. And, you know, Bobby Marks made some headlines with some analytics guy who said we have him as the seventh best player. Every GM I call is trying to devalue Jaylen Brown right now. And I think that's a bit of sport going on here. When you see a team and a player out in no man's land, why not pile on? So I don't know where this ends, but it's certainly going to be something we're all making calls on for the next week or so.
23: Yeah, I also don't know why the Celtics would even entertain this. You bring this young superstar back where the team's already won a title, they're going to be in the mix for years to come. So, again, it's the NBA, it's the offseason, it's crazy, and it's fun. That's why Ramona's.
24: You know what would make it easier, Matt?
23: What's that?
24: They have a two-year extension they could give him and pay him a lot of money. I don't think anyone thinks they're going to do that, but if you need to make somebody feel good again, there's a way.
23: Yeah, look at that. We just solved the problems for the Celtics. You're welcome.
0: What's that host's name? Matthew Berry, but not the Berry that does fantasy.
1: Yeah. Not the guy that yells.
0: What a waste of time that is. God, at a time when like that format of sports media is dying a fast death. Oh, well, we solved it, Celtics. Oh, look at us.
1: Yeah,
0: contender for years to come.
1: Yeah,
0: how did they contend this year, Matthew? How did they contend? Do they look like a contender to you with these two guys? Just the two of them? Do you think that's just an easy fix? Like, oh, just have him come back. He'll be fine. There won't be any issues. Ramona Shelburne has it right in that he wasn't worth 40 cents on the dollar prior to the Celtics whiffing on the Giannis deal. He's worth 40 cents on the dollar, and all these GMs are playing the game now because they know the Celtics are going to move him. That's why they're playing that game. They're all looking for a good deal. because they know he's going to be had for a good deal. That's what's going on with him.
1: And he's obviously overpaid.
0: If the Celtics had just decided to field offers on him without attaching it to any one specific player, then they probably would have had better offers over the last, let's call it, 3 weeks. But now they're in a spot where GMs are like, well, they're going to move him now. They're not bringing that guy back now. They're going to move him.
1: Brad knows we can get him for a good deal. Yep. For the health of your team, Brad knows he has to move them. Move him.
0: Did you hear the part in there where Ramona said, I don't think they want to do that? Is that what she said?
1: If we could, payment.
2: Yes.
0: On the 140 or 142, is it?
2: On the two-year extension, yeah.
1: Why would they? If you're already trying to move him and you don't like the deal as it is right now, why would you add another $140 to it?
0: Well, and just take the trade part out of it. Is that because they're looking to move him or because they just don't want to pay him that? And was that true a month ago? Was that true 2 months ago before they ever knew they were going to be in on Giannis? I mean, whenever you sort of, whatever the timeline is.
1: Problem is, players cost money.
0: When he was playing at an MVP conversation level,
1: yeah.
0: Were they saying at that point in time, we definitely don't want to pay him $2 and $142? Were they saying it then?
1: No, but they're probably saying, oh my God, what we could get for this guy.
0: My guess is yes, they were. Yes. They were saying we don't want to pay him because they just don't want to pay him.
24: They have a two-year extension they could give him and pay him a lot of money. I think, I don't think anyone thinks they're going to do that, but if you need to make somebody feel good again.
0: All right, nobody thinks they're going to do it. Okay, right. I misheard what she had said. I thought she had said they don't want to do that. So nobody thinks they're going to do
1: I'm
0: that.
1: Sure they don't.
0: But what if they sit down and they realize our best team is with keeping these guys together, which it undoubtedly is.
2: Yes, but they've also made the fundamental decision that the way that we're doing it right now, we don't believe we can field a championship team. Otherwise, you don't actually go down the road that they've gone down, right?
0: Yeah, I agree with this. I agree with that thought, actually, because I watched it three out of the last 4 years and see that it's not functional a lot of the times. So, yeah, I get why they would feel that way. But I also don't think you should, you know, get rid of him no matter the cost. That, to me, is foolish.
1: Right.
0: So there's something to be said for, well, let's try and be better. You know? How about we try and be better? And how about we focus on just that, because that's better than just dumping a star player. I don't think they're going to go this road. Okay? This is not a prediction. Let's play the fantasy game. They go to Jaylen Brown and they say, hey, you're tired of us, including you in trade talks. You're mad at us. We get it. You don't think we're committed to you. Do you want to be here? Because if you want to be here, we want to commit to you with a two-year extension right now. Would that make you feel better?
2: Olive branch. Here you go.
0: Is that enough for us to move forward together? And I could tell you, if I were him, I'd be like, hell yeah.
2: Yeah.
0: Let's go seize. Green team.
1: Money on a leg.
0: Yep.
1: Put the money on the leg.
0: Absolutely. I'm going to go get a shamrock tattoo today. Yeah.
1: Love
0: I'm
1: JT. What's up, Deuce?
2: Again, what another botched offseason that would be, though, for Brad Stevens. You backed yourself into a corner where the only way out was to pay this guy $140 million?
0: Well, it's better than just giving him away and ending up with Scoot Henderson. I mean, yeah. Kind of
1: Scoot Henderson. I can't believe you're talking about this. But imagine if, like, that gets out.
0: I got all these picks.
1: Brad looked at it and said, boy, our only recourse here is to pay him the extension. And that report gets out that they offered it to him and he declined it. Like, imagine that. That's like, it's dead man walking. No. No, I like my money and I like playing. But I like playing a little bit more because I'm good. I got a lot of money. Move me. Ooh. What if he says no? No one's going to say no to 140.
0: No, nobody does. Nobody says no to that.
1: No, right. Like, look at Myles Garrett, like when he was bitching about Cleveland and all that, and they helped him and gave that massive deal. Yeah, he ended up getting moved this offseason, but yeah, I'll go back to Cleveland. he took the check quicker than anything.
0: Lost grand. He'd take the 142. I don't know that it would make him happy, though.
2: No,
0: because on an emotional level, he has every right to hate this team and hate Brad. I would hate Brad Stevens if I were Jaylen Brown. I'd be like, I'm done with this dude. I came up, I played for him. He was my coach. Now he's the GM and he's done nothing but try and get rid of me. So I don't like this guy.
2: After I just carried you this past season?
0: After the performance I just gave you and the effort I just put in for this team to be what it was in that regular season. Granted, it wasn't enough and they didn't contend, but you can't take away what he did in the regular season.
1: Why was there only one set of footprints there in March? Because it was then that I carried you.
0: And so I just think he's totally in the right to look at the team and the franchise and this guy and be like, I'm done with you guys.
1: He's not going to cheat.
0: I'm over this.
1: You've known this guy forever. This is what he is. He operates with a chip on his shoulder.
0: Okay, but this time it's warranted.
1: I know that.
0: Like, he should
1: that.
0: Have a chip on his shoulder about the Celtics.
1: I don't think he's going to be giddy, even if he does get the deal. I'm not giddy. Like, everything's fine. Do what you want. Run it through him. No, I still want it run through me. That still can happen. Or it could be lulls. And say Tatum has a setback with the Achilles. God forbid. But say he has a setback, like he's out for a month. And then Jalen takes over again. See? Here we go. Told you. And say you're winning. Like, that's where problems get created. Because then that really stunts Tatum and his growth. If you're concerned about Tatum and his growth. And maximizing his good years.
0: Let's grab some of your calls on this coming up next on Zolak and Bertrand.
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0: back in with some yacht rock.
1: It's great.
0: Hall & Oates.
1: You like this song, Jake?
2: Yeah.
1: Jake can care less.
0: We're waiting for the sunlight.
3: Jake's he said it's aight.
1: All
0: right. Let's grab your calls. 617-779-0985. John's in New Hampshire today, and you're going to have to fix whatever that is. Window open, window down, window, get it back up. John is in Dorchester. Hey, John.
4: Hey, guys. If you go back to the Giannis fake handshake with JB, which was very disrespectful and insulting, for the Celtics to try to trade JB for that particular guy, that has to have JB really pissed. I think on the players' levels, and Zoe, I know you understand what I mean, that's really personal. That out of all the guys in the league, the guy that did that to me on national television, this is the guy you want to trade me for. So I think that's one of the main reasons why JB really wants to go now.
0: Yeah, or, I mean, John, more simply, he's now playing for a team that clearly doesn't want him on their team anymore, which would be a much bigger thing than a handshake incident from 2+ years ago.
1: He's got to get it at some point. Meaning, and I've said this too, like when you're getting shopped for guys like Kevin Durant or Kawhi Leonard or whether it's Giannis right now, like, okay, those are premier guys. Those are unicorns, right? Like, those are big-time guys.
0: He should be more mad that they're now trying to trade him in first-round picks.
1: Now, you're mad now. You're mad now that, yeah, you know what? I took you to number 2 seed.
0: Now it's just about you don't want me here.
1: Yeah.
0: All right.
3: Well, so Himmelsbach wrote about it last night. He goes, a league source said that Brown has grown frustrated with the organization's approach following a season in which he guided the Celtics to 56 wins.
1: Duh.
3: But to me, that also tells you that, and one of the pieces that I was trying to figure out was, did he actually quietly demand a trade?
1: No.
3: But if he's grown frustrated, the answer to that is no, right?
1: That's correct. Last week that was reported, he did not ask for the trade.
3: Which I just think shows you this is more of a blunder. Like, if Brad Stevens was backed into a corner by Jaylen Brown, I think it's more understandable how you got into this situation. But instead, he fumbled this whole thing.
1: You knew it was delicate from the beginning. He is a different volatile type player mentally. Like, he will hold this against you.
0: I don't think he really is. I think he's a pretty steady guy.
1: Oh, he's a steady, but, like, what motivates the guy and what pisses him off?
0: Being slighted.
1: It's the disrespect.
0: But it's one thing to be slighted by the media or be slighted by the Olympic team, or be slighted on a national scale by other sort of people in the league.
1: Now
0: it's his own team now.
1: You don't like my game, and you don't like what I did this year. I busted my ass so badly for you this year, and you still want to freaking move.
0: Since the season ended, Brad Stevens took to the podium and said, yeah, it was kind of a fake season.
1: We're junk.
0: Right?
3: Yeah.
1: We're junk.
0: That he didn't value what they had done, that they weren't strong enough against the Western Conference. He was speaking specifically to the time that Jaylen Brown was having all of his success. And then he's tried to trade him again. Brad Stevens doesn't want the guy on the team anymore. And it's not the first time he's done this with Jaylen Brown. He's tried to trade him before.
1: It's almost Belichickian in a way. Like, the value is just like, we're not peaking, we're not maximizing. We need to be different. We need to be a different team.
0: To answer John's point, you think it would be any less anger, or he would be less upset if he were being traded for a player that didn't fake handshake him? No, it'd be the same exact feelings and emotions, regardless of who they were trying to trade him for. Just name another star player.
1: Yeah, you're right now. Like, this isn't about, like, the player anymore. This is the fact that you're done with me.
3: Well, yeah, I do think that maybe there's an opportunity. If it was just the Giannis trade, maybe there's fences to be mended there. The fact, again, that 12 hours later in the morning, Shams and Windhorst are talking about how, now they're open for business and shopping them wherever.
1: Actively.
3: Yeah,
1: the term I think was actively shot.
0: Anybody want him? That's what you've got going on right now. Let's go to Adam and Lowell. Adam.
5: Hey, guys. I can't think of a way the team could have handled this any worse. Just saying, I'm a huge Jaylen Brown guy. I didn't want him traded, but I get being mad about being in the trade rooms and stuff like that and getting sick of it. All right, guys, what do you want? You trade me or not? But, like, if I have to hear about his damn feelings one more time, did they disrespect him when they made the highest paid player in the league when they extended him? Did they rake him over the coals, give him that extension? I mean, I get it. He has every right to be mad, but at the same time, every day I was like, his feelings, where's his head at? I was like, I don't care. I don't care. I want to keep him at the same time. It's like, calm down. You haven't been that disrespected. Thanks, guys.
1: Welcome to that league.
0: Let's go to Jimmy. He's in New Hampshire. Hi, Jimmy.
2: Before I get to the Brown situation, the guys that call in that are like, oh, has Brad Stevens come out and said he's trading him? No, but he also has had ample opportunity to explicitly say we are not trading him and we want him on our team. So that it's just as telling what he doesn't say as what he does say. So here's my thing on the Brown situation. I still want Jalen, but I just think that I don't think Bill Chisholm wants him because I don't think he wants, well, not him, but I don't think he wants the big contracts that are on the roster. And if we are a year removed from Bill taking over, and we're at this point, why didn't we just include him in the fire sale last year and gotten maybe two picks and capitalized on Derek White being at his peak value instead of being a distressed asset at this point? Maybe gotten two or three total first-round picks out of both of them. If we would have looked at a two first-round picks for Jalen back then as a great deal, and then we would have had this our poor pick for this year's performance, and then likely we'd probably have Giannis right now for those picks. So they just absolutely blew this at every single opportunity they could have had. Thanks,
0: yeah,
2: boys.
0: I don't think they've handled any of this well. And I don't think they're a contender. And I think that's maybe the hardest part to come to grips with. They're not close. They're not close, and they don't feel like they're going in the right direction. And I just have this sneaking suspicion that the new owner is going to be okay with it in the end because it's going to cost less.
1: You still got Tatum.
0: It's going to be cheaper, and they're going to have Tatum on the roster, and he sells you tickets. Yeah. That's what it comes down to. Tom's in Wilmington. Tom.
6: I really believe it's the owner. You know, he made Brad lose $350 the first day when he said nothing was going to change. Now he wants to get rid of $200,000 more and just get some center. Oh.
1: But you're,
6: it's him.
1: Okay, so you say it's him, but he also probably gave them the blessing to go ahead and attempt this type of trade for Giannis, who you're going to actually have to pay too. Like, it's not like you were getting
6: after cheap. How many years? If but, he stays.
1: Well, they were going to make this trade if he wasn't going to sign an extension, right?
6: True.
1: You're not trading Jalen Brown for a rental. Like, this is true. This was going in. They just didn't go in enough.
0: But Zoe, they didn't get it done.
1: I know.
0: And so I
1: now it's egg on the face.
0: So why didn't they get it done?
3: I think that they saw,
0: like, you start to wonder. You go full conspiracy theory and say, was this a smokescreen to be able to spend less? Say, we tried.
1: Yeah.
0: We tried. And we're supposed to believe.
1: That's an interesting point.
0: We're supposed to believe that in good faith, they would not give up Baylor Shireman or Hugo Gonzalez to seal a deal for Giannis?
1: Nobody would think that.
0: Are we supposed to really buy that?
1: No. No. That's a good point.
0: That's why we're questioning them.
1: Yeah, that's a good point. Like, hey, we know we're moving on from him. Let's make this look good on our part. Ugh. You're not a better team right now. The Celtics are worse than when the season ended. Because you got a guy in limbo that's a damn good player.
0: All right, let's grab headlines. 90 seconds. No commercials. The Red Sox won again last night. How about that? And we'll talk more about that game and Ken Rosenthal's thoughts on how things could get interesting for the Red Sox if they keep pitching the way that they keep pitching. And last night, you had a player who had an emotional evening and was also thrown out of the game. We'll talk about all of it on the way after this.
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3: Yeah, those Red Sox now on a season-high five-game winning streak after beating the Nationals last night 6-3. Boston sends Peyton Tolley to the mound against Washington tonight. First pitch at Fenway set for 7:10. NBA free agency begins today at 6 o'clock. Pistons center Jalen Duren, one of the top restricted free agents this summer, has meetings with the Lakers and Sacramento Kings scheduled for later today. And after a crazy day at the World Cup yesterday, three games on the schedule. Begins with Ivory Coast taking on Norway at 1 o'clock. France and Sweden gets underway at 5. And then at 9 o'clock, Mexico takes on Ecuador. 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
10: 80-02. Swing and a miss to strike him out. And the Red Sox have ripped off 5 consecutive wins and 12 consecutive quality starts.

0: Red Sox win again. How about that? 12 straight quality starts for these Red Sox. Ranger Suarez, 6 innings, 5 hits, 3 runs earned, all of them. Struck out 8. He walked 1. Did give up a home run early, very early in the game. And that, didn't rattle him. Hung in there and was good again. Ranger Suarez has been a good signing, man.
1: Yep.
0: He has. When Breslow gets fired, inevitably, he can say, well, at least I got you, Ranger Suarez, and that deal worked.
1: Yeah.
0: You know?
1: Your rotation's set.
0: Like, he's leaving something behind.
1: It
0: might be Ranger Suarez.
2: It's unfair because we all view it as a reactionary move to Bregman.
0: Exactly. It is. It wasn't because, like, they ID'd Suarez and said, we got to go get him this offseason. It was, oh, crap, we failed again. What's out there? What's available? We got to do something. So what does it mean? What does it mean? What do you think this sweep of the Yankees meant, so? You weren't here yesterday.
3: I know that. And I really like, okay, so if you're going to give Henry credit for making reactions and doing reactionary things during the Yankee series or after a Yankee series, right, he makes big moves. It's sort of an emotional thing for him. Well, don't you have to look at it as they went and swept them 4 straight games and number one team in the East? And you did it at home, a place where you couldn't hit. And now all of a sudden you're scoring some runs, you're pitching well, and the crowd's into it. It kind of feels good about the club, right? Doesn't that make you feel good as the owner? Doesn't it make you feel good as the guy you hired?
0: I mean, it shouldn't.
3: Well, that's the freaking thing here.
0: All right, so let me ask you again. Fill in the blank.
3: Okay, go ahead.
0: The sweep of the Yankees for the Red Sox means?
3: They're buyers at the deadline.
0: It
3: is what it is. What?
0: In a
3: row.
0: This team is so dumb, you might be right, but I hate that idea.
3: But this is what you do. This is how you save jobs. This is job security. This is what this is. This is sports. It's a reactionary business. And when they're over there crunching numbers or whatever nerd stuff they do with their stupid math and their computers, they're looking at it, it's like, oh, we told you this is working. Guess what? They're starting to come up to their, projections. Right? They were underachieving. They weren't hitting their projections.
0: They're not coming up to their projection. Their projection was a mid-90s team.
1: They're on pace to be 30 I'm telling you, the run differential.
3: I'm trying to tell you the way they think.
1: Yes, you're right.
3: Way they think over there. It's like, it is what Theo said. Like, it's good pitching, good defense. Just need to figure out these bats. God dang, if we could get Anthony back and we had a bat. See, that's the thing. And I have no clue. Like, I guess there's an update on Anthony. Yeah, did a little interview. So, what's the timetable on that? If he realistically is going to come back and you can get another bat, I'm trying to think, how do they think? Like, you can't not look at that if you're them over there and say, that's a hell of a weekend.
0: All right, let's hear Ken Rosenthal. Ken Rosenthal, who has said Breslow is getting fired. Here's what he says about the team right now.
4: Which team outside of the wild card trio would you expect to make a surprising run in both leagues? Okay, we sort of covered that in the last one, and what I said was, with regard to the American League, it's going to be maybe the team that makes the best moves. Now, the Red Sox are really interesting in the American League because they're outside of the teams even that I mentioned. They're 4.5 games back in the wild card. But we saw this weekend what they can do when they pitch. Now, if they get another bat, and maybe it's somebody that can just be kind of a solid guy in the infield, pretty much anywhere, then they maybe get interesting and maybe they go on a run. Again, they have an easy schedule coming up. It's teams like the Mets, the Nats, Angels. They have a chance here to do something. So that's the team I would say in the American League.
0: How can you say, and I get it's like a bold prediction, whatever sort of question. The GM's getting fired. They're now 9 games under 500 after going on a stretch of playing good baseball. And you think that they're going to get interesting and get into this?
3: Well, yeah, if you know baseball, like that's how it works.
0: They need to leapfrog 4 teams to put themselves... I'm sorry. No, I have the number way off. 6 teams? They have 6 teams they would need to pass to be the third wild card.
3: I don't think they're looking at that. I think they're looking at that 4
0: 6 teams. They're going to get 6 teams out of the way. Yeah, okay, good luck.
3: I mean, it's amazing what changes in a week.
0: A waste of time. No, it's not, because nothing has changed.
3: Well, we're sitting here talking about potential
0: change. No, you could talk about it. That doesn't mean anything has actually changed.
3: I'm just trying to be fair here. Like, they've been playing well.
0: Their pitching has been good all year.
3: Yeah.
2: Yep.
3: So what is it that you believe then? Do you want this guy to not have a say in what they do at the deadline? Because if that's not the case,
0: I want him to have nothing to do with it.
3: Horse blinders, steady Eddie. We're canning this dude. Whatever happens, happens. But we are not adding to this team. Are they really thinking that way?
2: What if you get Anthony and Crochet back, and now you're adding to your opening day roster?
0: There it is,
2: for all intents and purposes.
3: I don't think it's enough. This is that stupid addition thing I hate. With a guy that's hurt comes back, one shot in the arm.
0: There'll be more.
2: I'm saying.
3: I know
2: Anthony,
3: what you're saying.
1: You're buying the deadline on top of it.
0: There will be more to enjoy if both of those guys are healthy and they're back, but I don't think it changes their prospects. No, I don't. They're the same team. They'll be in a similar spot at the end.
2: What if you're buying four next year?
0: Well, that would be different.
2: Could you see that happening? Should it happen?
1: Yeah, but that's dangerous. Isn't that what they did in 2014 with like the Alan Craigs and stuff, on paper?
0: They tried to do the middling, you know, let's go out and get Yoenis Cespedes. What are we doing? Why would you do that? A waste of time. They traded Lester for him. You can't do that again. You've got to be all in on the future, or you've got to be all in on now. That you cannot go down the middle. That was the worst thing they could have done in 2014. It's a terrible idea. But I don't think they should. I think they should still remain sellers, and I actually think that it will reveal itself over the next, let's call it 10 days. And it will go right back to what they were. And they will regress to what they have been for much of the year. There is something to be said, though, for it's these young, no-name guys that are coming up and doing this for them over the weekend.
1: For sure.
0: Siegler.
1: Yeah. But then you also say, is that sustainable, right?
0: Like, no, it's not sustainable. Exactly. No, it's like a sugar high. You know, it's not sustainable. I wouldn't say that at all.
3: Watermelon sugar high. Watermelon sugar.
0: Yeah.
3: Yeah.
0: That's what I think is going on. Meanwhile, Wilson Contreras last night. What? What's funny?
3: No. I was thinking, go ahead. Sorry.
0: Wilson Contreras last night hits a home run and has an emotional moment yelling Venezuela, going back to the dugout and getting emotional about it. And he broke down in tears. And then in the next inning, he gets ejected from the game.
3: Ooh.
0: Wilson Contreras, what happened was that was the first inning, he hits the home run. They go up 3-1.
1: Mm-hmm.
0: Very emotional. He gets called out on his next at bat on a check swing. It was first base umpire who called him out. Contreras walks back to the dugout, and if he's going back to the dugout, he's tapping the top of his helmet basically to say that's BS. You can't challenge a check swing.
1: Right.
0: But he's basically motioning that he would like to challenge it because he thought the call was bogus. The umpire sees him do it. The umpire throws him out of the game on the spot. See.

0: amped up. He's very emotional. He's got a lot going on. He's got a lot on his mind. He's hot. I get it. We've all been there. We all do this. We do things like this all the time.
1: Yeah.
0: It happens. It's one. It's one game of 162. Yeah,
1: pick it and stick it.
0: He'll be back today. It is what it is. I don't think it's as big of a deal as it's being made out to be. You know, the Pete Abe had to go get the quote as the pool reporter after the game from the umpire. And it's like, no, don't. It's like arguing balls and strikes. Like, that, you're going to get tossed.
2: I mean, people are giving him the Jim Joyce treatment here.
0: It's like, what? It would have happened to anybody.
1: You don't have, I mean, if you're the ump, you don't have to toss him in that situation.
0: Do you have to? No, because umpires are given broad discretion in baseball to do whatever they want. That's how the rules are written.
1: Right.
0: Read the rules. Baseball wants their umpires, and this is not new. This is from the beginning of time. They want their umpires to have basically broad discretion to throw anybody out of the game at any time that they feel necessary. That is the history of this sport. And if you're new to the sport, maybe you're upset by this.
3: Was there chirping under the breath?
0: But let me tell you, the threshold of getting thrown out of a game in baseball in 2026 has never been higher. Okay? It's never been harder to get thrown out of a game than it is now. Trust me on that. Like, they give these guys more yank and more leeway than ever before because they're so heavily scrutinized. There's replay now. Everything is on video. They give them a lot of leeway, more than they would have been granted 20 years ago or 30 years ago or 40 years ago. He got tossed from a game. It happens. Getting tossed in baseball is part of the fun. It's part of the sport. Is what it is. He'll be back today.
2: I mean, they did let him back onto the field to have a conversation with the umpire.
0: I know, yeah. Which is remarkable. Like, what did he say in the conversation? I thought your call was the right one? Well, what do you say?
2: Yeah, give me your side, pal.
1: He said that he had a conversation post-game. He said he had a conversation before the start of the first inning, a cordial conversation about Venezuela with the first base ump, very cordial.
0: What
1: nice
0: does that have to do with him showing him?
1: Thought he was in good standing.
0: Idiot.
1: Whatever, man. It was a bad call. Tap your head. Keep it moving. If you're the first base, just pretend like you didn't even see it. What are you even showing him up and tossing him for that?
0: You know,
1: so
0: what?
1: Soft.
0: We've already learned that McCone has no standards.
1: Yeah, fair.
0: We've already learned that in previous programs. Front
3: runner.
1: Just tough skin, man. Thick skin.
3: Typical front runner.
2: Mangled hand. Now this.
0: All right.
1: Not about you, dude. It's not about you.
0: I obviously seeing him hit that home run was great, though. That was a great moment.
2: And that was an epic bat flip.
0: Yeah. Yep.
2: But then him getting tossed shows you we're not quite at those WBC levels of flair in the game being acceptable.
3: Was the bat flip.
1: Right. God forbid.
3: Did what he did when he hit the home run, did that get under the ump's nerves a little bit?
1: No.
0: I doubt it.
1: No.
3: Okay, good.
0: I doubt it. He felt the need to apologize to the other team, though, the Nationals, after. Did you hear about that?
3: It was a big mile. I mean, he threw it.
0: I mean, I think they understood why he was so sort of amped up.
3: They should. For it. I mean, yeah, if you live under a rock.
1: Hey, that's something this team needs, though. Like emotion from Contreras.
0: Yeah. I mean, he's been the only guy that's consistently had any.
1: Sure. I feel like it's him and Tolley are the two guys that like you feel like have juice on a day in and day out basis.
3: Tolley's got that wacko gene.
0: We've
3: really
0: got something
3: appreciate.
0: For Zoe. Yeah. Zoe is consistently called Roman Anthony soft.
3: Yeah, he is.
0: He has spoken about his injury again.
3: Oh. No timeline. We've got timeline foot.
0: Jim McCaffrey with an injury update on the.
3: You know
0: Red
3: who he
0: Sox.
3: Is. He's
0: He'll
3: the guy.
0: Next,
3: real quick. Hold on. He's the guy that doesn't even put ice on his injury. He's the guy that gets the bag and like. We gotta punch the bag and like I want one of those packets. I don't like ice. It's too cold. Give me the packet. Yeah. All right, we'll do that next.
0: All right, next.
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14: Okay, Roman Anthony, I don't know if, Jen, if you even have an update on him. So if you just kind of want to go down the gamut of what you can tell us about these guys and their injuries.
15: Sure, yeah. We got about a half dozen guys here that for updates. Anthony's still not really doing too much, just sort of the same things that he has been doing. They have been wanting to just test that swing with a lighter bat every week or so. And right now, nothing on that. But Crochet's been throwing plyometric balls, a harder one, mm-hmm. versus I guess they want to give him a heavier ball than a baseball to just help with the repetition for the shoulder. Nick Sogard has an oblique injury and might be starting a rehab assignment on Wednesday or Thursday, Tracy said. So that would be another boost for the infield. We'll be right back.

0: Hell yeah.
1: Let's be on playlist this weekend. The bottle rockets. Hey, Roman, can you hold a bottle rocket? I know it's not too heavy. It's really light. Can you hold it while I light it and we shoot it off? You know? Bring it, Roman candle. Hey, Roman, can you hold a Roman candle? Softy poo.
2: I don't think he can hold a birthday candle right now.
1: Oh, my God. Another week. Another week has gone by. Well, here's the... They must be like a pin... Like, eggshells going... Can we talk about the injury? Do you have an injury update? Yeah, he's not doing much. Pretty much standard operating procedure around here. Can you pick up a pencil? Can you hold a plastic fork? Soft. S-O-F-T. Soft. Doctors don't... They can't believe it. Are you going to get a third and a fourth opinion? You should do that. Show them up more. I'd, if I were them, I would get another doctor to talk about it. The third one. Then the fourth one. It's like Ricky Bobby running around. I can't feel my leg. Turn to fire. I'm on fire.
3: No, you're not, Ricky.
1: This is unbelievable. Team's winning. You don't need him.
4: So you will continue to say that...
1: He's soft as hell. Please.
4: That it's just a matter of the player not being tough enough to just try and play.
1: I mean, we're... Dude. He was cleared, what, how many weeks ago? By the second opinion. What day was that when Sam Kennedy went there and they go, ooh, it's on the player now. Well, nope, I had to take that back because Roman yelled at me the next day. Good God. There's your guy, Boston. There's your face of the franchise. Can't hold a wiffle ball bat.
4: I will...
1: I mean, what is he doing? Is he Pasternak'ing? Does he, like, go out and fall down on it?
4: I don't think he's soft. I'm not...
1: What do you think he is?
4: I think the much bigger concern with this player is that he's not durable. Not that he's soft.
1: Yeah, he's Ellsbury.
4: That he's always hurt. That he's Buchholz or Ellsbury or Chris Sale or name your guy. That he's that dude.
1: And that's a bad thing
4: that
1: for a team.
4: He's going to always be hurt.
1: Oh, you're like, there's going to be a day you come in like, oh, now it's his hamstring. Jesus Christ.
4: So I don't think he's slow playing it. I think he very much wants to be out there.
1: Oh, I don't think he's slow playing it at all.
4: Well, you keep calling him soft. Well, I mean, that seems to indicate that there's a lack of desire to battle and rehab and do the work to get back out there.
1: Fair.
4: I don't think that's what's going on.
1: There's obviously level discomfort he can't deal with.
4: I think he's doing everything he's supposed to be doing, and he's not healing. Why? Is he brittle? Is he a brittle player? Why is he not getting better? Why is that injury not getting better? Was the injury misdiagnosed?
1: Oh boy, misdiagnosed.
4: Does he have an injury that they're not fully understanding? I don't know. I have no idea. But at this point, you have to wonder those things. And I'm not first to yell at the player about it as if it's in their control. I don't think it's in his control.
1: And I know it's not like football. It's like shoot it up and go. I get that. It's a different mentality, different mindset. Like, doctors, and we know we got the best of them around here, and they're on the teams, and they travel with the teams, and they carry a needle, and your job is to tape it up, bandage it, get it out there, find a way to get them out there through 3 hours, and then we'll deal with it next week. Like, that's the mentality of a football player. Like, and I'm not asking him to do that. But
4: how bad does this finger hurt that he can't swing a baseball bat?
1: That he can't hold grip one? Like...
4: Like, how injured is he?
1: Like, there's guys that... Who the freak...
2: And surgery wasn't, like, the best at this point, too?
4: Yeah. And so that's why I say, take a guess how this ends. Because I've got a theory. It ends with them shutting him down, and he goes and he has surgery.
1: Ooh. Then you're going to get scar tissue. Now you're dealing with a whole different animal, and he gets back. Rehab.
4: Well, at least it would be fixed.
1: Yeah, sure. Like Casas. Yeah.
4: And is that even an option? I don't even know.
2: Right.
4: I don't even know if that's an option for this particular injury.
1: I think they would have done that already. Like, a good doctor would have already done that. Like, hey, no, this needs to be operated on. This is a ligament. This is a tear. We need to fix it with surgery. That's what you do. And boy, would he be looked at differently. I would look at him differently then.
4: Meaning you would look at him more positively?
1: Yeah.
4: And say the guy needed surgery and they didn't send him for surgery?
1: Yeah. Not to, like, doctor's like, yeah, I don't see anything here. Cuckoo bird over there. Cuckoo. You know? I mean, enough's enough here. We're at another week. again, Aaron Judge will return before him.
4: Oh, boy. You're probably right.
1: I'm going to celebrate that day. This was over 6 weeks. I will celebrate that day.
4: Let's talk to Bob in Rhode Island. Hey, Bob.
1: Hey, Bob.
4: Bob?
0: Yes, hi. Yeah, Roman Anthony. I don't think he's nowhere near as good as people think he's going to be. Yeah, I think he's gone to his head somewhat, and right. He was injured last year, was just swinging the bat. I mean, if this is the case, he's in big trouble. He's not going to make it. He may make it, but he's never going to be a great star.
1: I mean, he's already made it. That's not the question.
4: Well, to become a great star, you got to play a lot of games.
1: Yeah, that's a different argument. But say he's never going to make it. He made it.
2: Or, I mean, that's the last one out of the big four, because Kyle Teal obviously got traded, that you still kind of hold out hope for that in terms of landing and being a cornerstone player. The shine's kind of off of Marcelo Meyer. I know he's still young, but man, at least you've seen flashes of it at the major league level with Roman Anthony in a way that you haven't with
1: sure.
2: the other guys.
1: No, I agree with that. Sure. But this is the guy. This is your guy, man. This is the guy you're dependent on. He's face of the franchise. You made him that. Not us.
4: Yeah.
1: Not
4: let's grab.
1: This isn't a media thing.
4: Let's grab headlines coming up next. Before we get to this or that at 11:50, the body cam footage of Diana Russini's traffic stop is out. And she did not FaceTime an NFL head coach. She is a liar, liar, pants on fire. That's what Diana Russini's latest is. We'll get to it next.
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2: NBA free agency beginning today at 6 p.m. Adam Himmelsbach of the Boston Globe saying sources tell him the Celtics have continued to field calls from teams interested in trading for Jaylen Brown. A league source said that Brown has grown frustrated with the organization's approach following a season in which he guided the team to 56 wins. Piston center Jalen Duren, one of the top restricted free agents this summer, has meetings with the Lakers and Kings scheduled for later today. Red Sox on a season-high 5-game winning streak after they beat the Nationals last night 6-3. They send Peyton Tolley to the mound against Washington tonight. First pitch at Fenway set for 7:10. And after a big day at the World Cup yesterday, 3 games on the schedule today beginning at 1 o'clock with Ivory Coast taking on Norway. Then France and Sweden get underway at 5 o'clock.
1: Ivory Coast, is that like Western Florida? Like they call that the Ivory Coast, like for vacation rentals and for your snowbirds, come visit the Ivory Coast.
2: And then at 9 o'clock, you have Mexico taking on Ecuador. 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
2: I've never gotten it.
3: Okay. So, obviously you were on your phone for a while, right? I was on, when you went under the underpass, right? On Garber Square, I was by Library Place. So you're on your phone there. I got behind you, right, by Whole Foods. You continue to be on your phone, right? I understand you have a job.
2: Of all times. It's like, they don't expect me to be football head.
3: Yeah.
2: Like, I'm shocked that they fired me. I cannot believe it. You know who was on the phone?
3: Who?
2: Brian Gable, because he lost the job.
3: Oh, okay.
2: Are you a fan of Giants or Jets?
3: I'm not a fan of either, so.
2: What is your team?
3: I'm a Vikings fan, unfortunately. Let's see it.
2: Can you see the name?
3: Oh my god. KOC?
2: See what I said? Look what I said to him though just now. Go to the bottom.
3: Oh my god. Wow. Pretty cool.
2: I love the Vikings though. KOC's awesome.
3: Yeah. He seems like a
2: good
3: dude.
2: Your quarterback sucks though.
0: Nice. Oh, bad look. Zoe, you missed a great day here yesterday.
4: Why?
0: On the Vrabel-Russini front.
4: What happened?
0: You missed what I was sad for you that you weren't here.
5: You would have enjoyed it, though.
0: You would have enjoyed it. The New York Times spent 3 months and 5,000 words on Vrabel-Russini, and they came up with next to nothing?
4: Ha! Ha!
0: If you had told me that 2 months ago, I would have said, oh, no, duck for cover, man. You're gonna
4: this thing's dead.
0: You're going to go into hiding. That story to me signaled, oh, wow,
4: it's over.
0: This thing is kind of dead. There's not much meat left on the bone here. If they couldn't uncover anything new in this story that was really noteworthy, then what are they doing? And I accused the Times of basically using that piece as nothing more than a press release as a way to get quotes in there from their spokespeople, their spokesperson about, well, again, they knew nothing. They were in the dark. Russini kept them in the dark for 2 days and left them with little time, that they didn't see all the photos, that they just saw nothing. They knew nothing about what was going on. Here's something else that the New York Times didn't think to do. Pull the body cam footage the way a local TV reporter did it in about 6 minutes. You spent 10 weeks on the story and you didn't pull the video? Someone else did. And now it's out. And she didn't FaceTime an NFL reporter, as she had claimed that she did. Which kind of begs a little bit of a question on that front. Which is, what's worse? Is it worse to break sort of ethical standards and be an idiot trying to FaceTime an NFL reporter, as I called her yesterday? So what a clown act that is. Or is it worse to brag about it and then have it not be true?
4: Not be.
0: Which thing? Be. You think it's worse to just be completely full of crap and everyone knows you're full of crap?
4: Yeah, it's a double whammy on you.
5: Hey, this or that's the next segment.
0: Yeah. She's totally...
4: We'd have that today.
0: Oh, wait. Oh, let me get this straight. Diana Russini's a fraud? Oh, wow. Stunner. Wow, I didn't see that one coming.
5: She's a liar?
0: She lies?
5: What?
0: She has a problem
5: she
0: telling the truth?
5: She lies and deceives people?
0: Oh, she's a crazy person? That's the part that makes...
5: Logical?
0: That's the part that makes Vrabel look bad. That he was, we believe, romantically involved with a crazy person. Like, she's nuts. That's what this says.
4: I had two chills one time. We got pulled over. I was not driving. A teammate was driving. I'll never forget it. I'm not going to name the teammate. The window rolls down. A cop comes up. You can tell he's pissed off because, like, we're flying. Hey, how you doing there, officer? I bet you're a big Pats fan, big Patriots fan, huh? And I go, I'm on the other seat. And I'm like, oh, no, you just didn't. And the guy goes, nope. License registration.
5: He said no.
4: I'm like, you idiot. Hey, you want to go to a Pats game, huh? Yeah, I'll go Patriots game? Two tickets? Yeah. Why? If it's because you're going 30 miles over the speed limit, idiot? It was a bad move.
2: Hi, Drew.
4: I wouldn't even pull that. I pulled some weird stuff. I wouldn't pull that.
0: Can't believe Bledsoe did that.
4: He did not.
5: We're just headed to the Everclear concert.
4: It was a lineman.
0: Okay,
4: it was a lineman.
0: Okay, Max Lane. Can't believe Max Lane did that.
4: I'm not naming names.
0: Okay, it's Max. That's confirmation. He said Drew didn't do it. He didn't say Max Lane didn't do it.
5: That's
0: that feels like not a Max move.
4: Nope.
0: Okay, Rucci.
4: No, I'm not doing. We're not doing. We're not just going to progressively go down the order, my friends.
0: It was freaking Dave Wallenbaugh, wasn't it?
4: Wallenbaugh is speed.
0: All right. Anyway, so
1: what are
0: she
1: you guys doing that.
0: So she's a liar. And she's full of crap. And she continues to make herself look bad with this stuff that is now being dug up. It's funny.
6: I didn't have the Vikings on my bingo card.
0: No, I didn't either.
6: I didn't see that coming.
0: I didn't have
4: How about
0: it on
4: the quarterback
0: there.
4: Sucks.
0: Do you think I don't think the officer did anything unusual. I don't think she got herself out of the ticket with that.
6: You think he was going to let her go regardless?
0: Yeah, I think it was.
4: I think he was going to give her a warning. Like, hey, you're on your phone.
0: Yeah, I think it was
4: phone.
0: A warning.
4: I saw
0: yeah.
4: you twice.
0: I did not think he conducted himself in any unusual or different manner. So I've seen some of the headlines.
4: So you're not allowed
0: today.
4: To be on your phone?
0: No, you're not, no. Scott. That's not. You're not allowed to be on your phone.
6: Texting
0: while you're
6: and driving, dude?
0: No.
4: But if you're on, you can't hear, but you have it on speakerphone, and you're like talking to it like a. Like
0: that's
4: pizza.
0: Not what she was
6: doing. Texting and driving.
0: Texting okay. away. Oh,
6: tweeting.
0: She was driving. Okay. Tweeting and okay. emailing.
5: You're also supposed to be hands free completely. So.
0: So.
5: It's almost as bad as the drinking. On
4: I
5: the
4: got
5: beach.
4: Pulled over for doing my hair. And Franklin.
0: I do think that the interaction was not unusual, and I don't think it bought her out of the ticket. Like, I think he was like, oh, that's cool. Like, I don't think he was blown away by this, the idea that Kevin O'Connell was on the other end of that text. I think he went back, he checked all the information. He's telling her, you got to get to the freaking DMV. Will you update your license? Because
6: yeah.
0: it has an old address on
6: old
0: it.
6: Old address, yeah.
0: I mean, I think he was... You know,
5: here's my
0: doing what
5: license.
0: He would have done with anybody else who was pulled over for that. So any of the heat that guy's catching, I would say it's not really warranted. And I don't think she got herself out of the ticket that way.
5: Just speaks to a sense of entitlement and infallibility that she has. This
0: oh,
5: era.
0: Yeah. No, she's a jerk. Without a doubt. Total jerk.
6: Where do you think the...
0: I think she sounds ridiculous. And I think she
4: that's
0: becomes
4: a slimy
0: more,
4: job.
0: She becomes more unlikable by
5: but
0: the day.
4: That's a slimy part of her job. Like, it's like, that's how, like, you gotta like, use people. And, like,
0: would you ever talk... You wouldn't do that. You're just talking about an interaction where you got weirded out by someone mentioning Patriots.
4: I wouldn't, because I usually just take it right there. Like, you got me. Like, I got pulled over in Franklin for doing my hair. I said, the guy's behind me. And I'm driving with my knees on my wheel. And I'm brushing my hair and spraying it, like...
0: Yeah.
4: Do my hair, and the guy pulls me like, what are you doing? Buddy, you got less hair than I got. And I'm like, oh my God, I'm bald. You know, like, and I'm like, this is what I'm trying. He's
6: yeah,
4: like,
6: that hurts.
4: Stop it. Don't do that. He didn't write me up. He didn't even, you know, it wasn't like, hey, do you know who I am? Or like, hey, let me go because who I am. But no, he's like, just screamed. He stripped me down for doing my hair in a window.
5: Stripped you down.
4: Pull over. Do your hair. What are you doing driving? Do with no hands.
5: Hands on the vehicle.
4: It's pretty good, though.
0: Yes, sir. No, sir. I'm sorry, sir. That'll
4: me.
0: Get you out
4: that
0: of it
4: me.
0: So much faster.
4: That is me.
0: Just.
6: Oh, no.
0: I won't spill my coffee on
6: no
0: the floor,
6: No Milliken
0: sir.
6: Either.
0: Wow. Right. It has a lid on it. That's okay. why we require
6: that's
0: good. Lids.
6: That's good.
5: Isn't that video, though, just like a little window into this affair? And
4: no.
5: how brazen she is and how she thinks she's not going to get caught or in
0: yeah,
5: trouble?
0: It's infallibility,
4: a window
0: yeah.
4: into her shiftiness, yeah. Like. That's how she operates.
6: You think that evaluation of J.J. McCarthy comes from Kevin O'Connell?
4: No.
0: Yep.
4: No.
6: You think
0: quarterback
6: she said it?
0: Sucks.
4: You mean nobody could come to that agreement?
6: No, I know, but I think the coach probably says it too.
4: They have freaking Kyler Murray.
6: There. Yeah.
4: That's how bad it is.
6: Stray by for J.J. McCarthy, man.
4: Yeah.
6: That's tough.
0: Tough break, J.J. She's not what?
4: She's not getting that interview now. Well,
6: no.
4: She's not getting any anyway. But
0: yeah, no, that's not going to happen. But yeah, I just can't believe that the Times didn't think that since they were going to write this story that they reach out and get that video. Yeah, that would have been actually looking
4: that's first
0: verifying
4: move.
0: In,
6: into
0: answers
6: into something?
0: And actually digging in on the story, which tells you they didn't even dig in. They referenced
4: they believe,
0: something in their lead
4: they believe the story.
0: That they then got comments on about how unprofessional that was. Without even verifying that it happened, which tells you that they are not interested in any of this. They're more interested in trying to cover their ass, which means we're not getting some big, massive news dump from The Athletic. We're not getting the investigative piece from The Times. That's not what that was. So it's good.
6: Not
0: it's
6: good,
0: over.
6: Yeah, it's a good
0: if
6: point.
0: I'm Mike Vrabel, I'm feeling good right now. Like, oh, this is over. Yeah, she might end up looking like an ass at times with whatever they sort of go back and try and pull, but how many more body cam videos could there be of her?
1: No, but that's a great point. It would not have taken much for them to get that body cam video footage, yeah, and then at least add that to it, right?
0: They spent 10 weeks on this story. I should get the guy's name. You sent it last night. Give him the credit.
1: Yeah, but he got it within under a week of that story being broken.
0: A week? I mean, he probably requested it yesterday when everyone started talking about it. What day did it drop? Thursday night? Friday?
1: Yeah.
0: So Monday morning, he went down to the police station and got it. First regular business day, he went down and got that thing. Adam Herbitz. He is an Emmy Award winner, and he has won an Edward R. Murrow Award winner.
1: There you go.
4: They'll win that.
0: Good night and good luck. But he is based in Salt Lake City. The guy in Salt Lake City got it. Who's he work for? The Fox? What? He works for Fox 13 in Utah? Fox 13 in Utah is pulling
1: getting
0: the video.
1: Things done.
0: And the New York Times, right up the street, didn't think to go pull that thing. Like, ooh, we lost our library card. Like, what are you guys doing? You're not looking into this. That's why I say so. Good day. Good day for Vrabel yesterday. Good day. This thing's winding down. It is winding down.
4: Good. Play ball.
0: Play ball. Seriously, it's going to be easier to turn the attention to that. Who's got this or that today? Is it still my job?
4: Yes. Oh, you stripped it from me, man.
1: I don't know.
4: What do you think, McCon?
0: I got one for you.
4: What?
0: I got one for you. I got a this or that.
4: Okay, good.
0: I got a this or that.
4: All right.
0: Activities that will be taking place in the coming days. Which one do you prefer? I will ask you coming up next.
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4: All right, Boston, it's Zoe, and I got a game changer for you. 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
17: It's time to take.
18: That's not a...
19: This or that. This or that. This or that. This or that.
18: Yeah.
19: Come on.
18: Okay. I've got a this or that for you today. And it is a very New England this or that as we gear up for the 4th of July weekend.
19: Hell yeah. 250, baby.
18: On the way.
19: Woo!
18: New England has a long tradition of bonfires. Not sure if you know this. There is a deep history of bonfires in New England. Reading from a story in July of 2011 about the night before the 4th. Yoni Applebaum wrote this about New England. New England had an alternative tradition readily at hand. Talking about the 3rd and the 4th. Compared to the deadly mayhem of firecrackers and guns, a public bonfire seemed positively innocuous. It could be carefully sighted, supervised, and controlled. It could supplant the smaller improvised bonfires that boys built by taking everything wooden that was not nailed down and which often set neighboring houses aflame. It could replace the blazing tar barrels lighted and rolled unevenly through the streets. And in 1915, Boston officially sanctioned one of its three annual conflagrations in Roxbury. A crowd tripled that year, more than 30,000 people at a bonfire zone. Bonfires.
19: That's a party.
18: You still have some locally on the 3rd.
19: Where do they do these at?
18: I think Plymouth still has one. Ashby's a big one. They still do the bonfires.
19: I think there's a kids issue. Like right before you go over the Sagamore Bridge, I think there's like those Sagamore beaches where all these kids hang out now at night. It's become a problem. And I wonder if they're lighting fires.
18: Growing up, I know that the longstanding tradition exists in Howes Neck of there being a 3rd of July bonfire.
19: Howes Neck is
18: 3rd of July bonfire is a big deal in a lot of places.
19: What do? You get pallets? Stack pallets?
18: Like a lot of times, yes. So here's my question for this or that. New England, what do you prefer? You prefer a bonfire or do you prefer fireworks? Which one do you prefer? This or that? Bonfire, fireworks.
19: I think fireworks are a pain in the ass. Now, I love them. I love lighting them off for my friends and family. Mm-hmm. I don't do that because it's illegal here in Massachusetts. I used to when we go vacation up over the border.
13: Oh, okay.
19: You see? You gotta
13: buy there you go. Good job. Good job, Zoe.
19: Keep them up there. think about the traffic. Think about finding a spot. Think about the bugs. Think about all that off you got to spray on the kids. And now it's in my mouth. You know, have a cold drink or something to eat, a hot dog, and tastes like freaking off. You know what I mean, Jake? You like off when
18: 1929, the Boston bonfire had 200,000 people on it on the 3rd of July.
19: Now, wow. I don't like that kind of bonfire.
18: 200,000 people attending.
19: I don't want to see like a lot of people to bonfire. Like, I want to bonfire in my backyard.
18: Well, no. That's not a bonfire.
19: It could be a bonfire.
18: It has to be much larger than that. I don't think you're understanding the size of the fire.
19: I think I do.
18: You don't have this in your backyard.
19: No,
18: I don't. These are in large open areas or on a beach many times. The beach.
19: Now you're causing a problem.
18: Like No, you're not.
19: Yeah, it is.
18: No, you're not.
19: What? You want to go like stand around a fire with like 30,000 people?
13: There's about 30,000 is...
18: It's no one's. No, I don't think you're getting 30,000 people at these anymore.
19: Yeah.
18: But I'm telling you,
19: how about a couple hundred people? Come on. Hey, honey, look at that fire. Wow.
13: I mean, are we talking about a bonfire that's like a party? I'm not talking about an intimate one.
18: These all are always social gatherings with at least hundreds of people.
13: Oh, okay.
18: At a minimum, hundreds, if not thousands.
19: Hammered. How hot does a fire have to be to burn cans?
18: It's the same amount of people you would gather for fireworks. The fireworks started to steadily replace all these bonfires apparently in the 1960s.
19: I didn't know that.
18: Is when the change started, and some places still hang on to it. I'm telling you, the bonfire now is so much better and different than all the fireworks that you've seen over and over and over again. Give me the bonfire over the fireworks any day. Bonfire.
13: I'm going fireworks for that setting. I would go bonfire if we're talking 40 and under for people in attendance. There's something about drinking around a fire that's great.
19: It's great. Hot dogs like on a stick. You ever throw a box of fireworks in a fire and like run?
13: I've not done that.
19: You know, no clue where they're shooting it. Going off like crazy. Dom would don't do that. That's stupid. I've had kids do that in high school. Like Pennsylvania, they're legal. So like we have fireworks everywhere. Some a-hole shows up.
13: Throw them in.
19: Just throws a box right in. They just start shooting everywhere. The kid's running. You want to see me move? I moved. It was like, it was probably outside. Like, remember when Paul Meade almost blew up the building with his car? Remember we had that gas leak?
13: Yep.
19: And Mary was screaming at him, shut the effing car off! Shut it off!
18: I've got a picture of us hanging out in the parking lot.
19: There. I ran over that hill.
20: In the woods.
19: Booked ass. And I went, remember that mound out in the back?
18: Yeah.
19: I went and dove over that.
18: Yeah. Well, so bonfire or fireworks? I'm taking the fire, everybody.
19: I'm going fire.
18: Fire. Take the fire.
20: I'm team fireworks. However, the more intimate fire pit is better than both of them.
13: Yeah, I agree with that. I agree with that.
18: Right, but those two things can coexist. You're not putting on a fireworks display and a bonfire display. It's one or the other.
13: One or the other.
20: Sounds like a pretty lame party of the year.
18: You're just talking about a fire. You're talking about sitting around my fireplace at Christmas time is nice, too.
19: You had a nice fundraiser recently.
18: Good for you.
19: You had a nice fundraiser.
18: We'll get to that. Yeah, there's something that came out of that the other night that we saved. We saved a story for you.
19: What if we do a fire pit fundraiser, like bonfire fundraiser? Like, hey, let's party in someone's parking lot.
18: Warren's in Providence. Warren, what do you got?
21: Hey, what's going on? Hey, good topic, you
18: what's
21: guys.
18: Up?
21: Zoe, I think you're a local guy. Beely, you might be from the North Shore, too.
18: Nope, not. Definitely
19: I'm from
18: not
19: here.
18: No, thank you.
21: Hey, the bonfires were the bomb.com, the greatest time of our lives.
19: Really?
21: I think it's illegal now.
18: No, why? I mean, there are places where they're supervised by the fire department. Usually the fire department's involved.
19: Really?
18: Yeah.
19: Jesus.
18: Yeah, they are there in case it gets out of control. They're sanctioned. They're permitted.
13: He was talking about high school party around a fire. We're all drinking.
18: I think bonfire, that word is thrown around a little too casually.
13: Casually.
18: No, a real bonfire is a massive, massive fire where communities would pile all this wood. And they used to pile those wooden casks, 30, 40 high, and then would light them all on fire. We're talking
20: about the size of like a snow pile after.
18: It's the size of a building that they light on fire is what it is.
19: But Steve Cooper there.
18: It's not a little fire that they've lit. That's what it is. Let's get headlines. We'll be back in 90 seconds.

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1: All right, NBA free agency begins today at 6 p.m. News already trickling out, and there will be no Robert Williams reunion for the Celtics. He has agreed to a three-year, $44 million contract extension to return to the Blazers. Pistons center Jalen Duren, one of the top restricted free agents this summer, has meetings with the Lakers and Kings scheduled for later today. In the NHL, Sabres announcing that they've hired Milan Lucic as a scout. Red Sox on a season-high five-game winning streak after beating the Nationals last night 6-3. They send Peyton Tolley to the mound against Washington tonight. First pitch at Fenway set for 7-10. And after a crazy day at the World Cup yesterday, three games on the schedule. Ivory Coast takes on Norway in less than an hour. Then France and Sweden get underway at 5 o'clock. And at 9 o'clock, we have Mexico taking on Ecuador. 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I'm Tim McConnell, Boston Soap for Sports 98.5. 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
2: This is what happens when analysts take over the games, take over the sport.
0: This is where you talk sports.
2: It happens all the time.
0: The Sports Hub. Analyzing the games.
2: Game plan was great.
0: The players.
2: I would want him to be a runner like Mahomes.
0: The plays.
2: That is a massive, massive mistake.
0: And each other.
2: The more I think about it, the more I find.
0: Zolak and Bertrand.

0: 617-779-0985. Salem has a long storied history of bonfires. And,
1: yeah, we know.
0: Freaks. What do you mean?
1: Witches?
0: Yeah, no. I was going to say some of them more celebratory than... Actually, they were all celebratory, but a lot of them were a little more grim than others. And Gallows Hill there has this long storied history. At one point, according to Chris, they had a pyramid of that was 100 barrels high that they burned. I mean, that's what we're talking. We're talking about big.
2: This is a fire. This is a real fire.
0: Fire. Jeff had an email and said, you got to do both. You throw the fireworks into the bonfire when you want everyone to go home.
2: That's what Joe's talking about. Yeah. Good luck.
0: That's how you get them out of there.
3: Get their ass out of there.
0: Yeah. Butch in Bridgewater. Hey, Butch.
4: Hey, how you doing, guys?
3: Hey.
4: Bonfires. We used to rent a cottage down on White Horse Beach in Plymouth, and they allow you to have them. They're like 12 foot around. It's kind of cool when they got them all lit up. So I'm a bonfire guy.
3: Okay.
0: Thank you, Butch.
3: Is that like Providence, like that water fire thing?
0: No.
2: Different
3: burn,
2: animal.
3: Burn a...
0: Tom in Rhode Island. Hey, Tom.
5: Hey, down here in southern Rhode Island, team bonfire all the way. We do it not only for the summer. We do it on New Year's. We do it on Halloween. And another sneaky bonfire holiday up in Canada is the Feast of John the Baptist, where they light bonfires on the top of all their hills. Old European stuff.
0: Yeah, love that. Love it. Love the bonfires. Steeped in rich tradition, those bonfires. Reds in Leicester, Red.
6: Yeah, how you doing, guys?
3: Hey!
6: I'm into it for the bonfires. Hey, Tim, you're from Worcester. There used to be an empty lot right up from the Broadway across the highway. All the neighborhoods would take their furniture and bring them down and build this thing like 30, 40 feet high. We'd light it on fire. We'd take tires.
3: It's called University of West Virginia.
6: What's that?
3: University of West Virginia. They burn couches. Yeah.
6: That's these are all the neighbors.
2: Love it.
6: Like four or five blocks around. And we used to take tires, douse them with gas and put them over the fire hydrants. So fire department couldn't put them out.
0: Yeah, that feels highly illegal. And
2: I like that, though. No, the party's going to keep going until we're done.
0: I think you're just an arsonist is what you are. But thank you
2: for
0: that. I
2: like that.
0: There is a little breaking news in the NBA that we will share, and that is LeBron James will continue his NBA career next season somewhere other than with the Los Angeles Lakers. They're moving on. He's been there for 8 years, which blows my mind that he's been there for 8 years. He will be going elsewhere. That, according to his agent, Rich Paul, he's moving on. Not a surprise there. It's not
2: Golden
0: a surprise.
2: State. He's going to wind up with the Warriors.
0: You think so?
2: Yeah, I do.
0: So you're buying that, huh? Going to Golden State.
2: Average age, 46 years old. Him, Horford, Curry. Draymond Green.
0: Going to load management with that Warriors team.
3: Fun to watch, though. You know, not going to win championships, but like, hey, come watch the party.
0: He's going to Northern California.
3: Come see Tatum. Barnum and Bailey Circus. Come on, see Jason Tatum. Easy attraction. Let's get Jaylen Brown to the Lakers. That'd be fun. Put him out there with Luka. Get another player. Get another three-peat. Ooh.
2: Three-peat, huh?
3: Yeah. Three championships.
0: All that guy wanted for so long was to be a Laker.
3: Yeah.
0: You think he regrets wanting to be a Laker as badly as he was?
2: Yeah, it was kind of a dud chapter of his career, right?
0: Total dud.
3: Yeah.
2: Like you got the bubble championship, but there's been no juice around that franchise, even with the Luka trade.
3: Most juice was like with Kobe passing. That sucks. You know, they did that big thing there. Like, you know, just like, I don't know, maybe with Kobe not being around, it like took some of the luster off it for him.
0: Is our call screener, is it Jake that's doing it?
7: What? Oh, it's Carson.
0: Oh, Carson, we do not accept people suggesting this or that when they call.
3: Yeah, we do.
0: I see one on the board. Thank you. Someone just dropped that. That's not a thing we do.
3: I saw this thing, this TikTok on a grizzly.
0: Not only that, I saw what it was, and it was one I think we've already done.
3: I think the person
0: in years
3: died.
0: Past.
7: What was it?
0: I'm not going to say it.
3: Well, I think a person died. I thought saw a grizzly, like this one TikTok of a grizzly. The grizzly went up on its like hind legs and like charged the person, was screaming. The person's going, ah, yeah, get away.
7: I saw that in Canada.
3: Did you? So
7: with the dog?
2: Yeah, so turns out yelling no at a grizzly bear doesn't work.
3: And it starts circling the T-bone. Yep. And then I don't know what happened after that, but say you jump, you got to be forced in that situation or a shark.
0: Hey,
3: grizzly bear or shark?
0: Of all of our callers, thank you. Stop doing that. Mm-hmm. Of all of our callers, who do you think would be most upset with us choosing bonfire over fireworks?
2: Oh, man. Ryan's on the line,
7: oh,
2: huh?
7: Marone.
0: Ooh, Marone. Ryan Amon, Mr. Fireworks himself.
1: Hey, now. Yeah, man. I'm surprised that you guys are going fire, bonfire, especially you, though. I'm ashamed of you, though, today. You know, listen, you know what a bonfire can't do? It can't go up in the air and make chrysanthemums, dahlias, and all these crazy effects that people live in.
3: I like the loud booms.
1: But you know what else you could do in a fireworks show that I'll be incorporating into my show? A 15-gallon firework bomb. You put it in a gasoline, put a little water in, and then you e-light it. But fireworks are so much better, guys. I mean, listen, the effects, the people, the show, the hot dogs, the burgers.
0: Let me tell you something, Ryan. Fireworks, they're for children. Yeah. That's who they're for. For children like you and Zoe.
3: Literally. Ryan, you should move to Atlanta. Child. You should move to Georgia.
0: Your child. You know what I'm into now? The drone shows.
2: Oh, yeah.
0: The drone shows are replacing the fireworks in a lot of places.
7: Stop it.
0: No. Saw one at Dodger Stadium post-game.
2: I know. You were big on the drone show.
0: Very not cool. You know why? It was different. I've seen the fireworks.
3: You know, do it on a different day. You're going to ruin the 4th of July with that crap. Okay?
0: Why is it
3: 250
0: crap?
3: 250 years.
0: Why is it crap?
3: Because it's about fireworks and hot dogs and like real things, like apple pie.
0: They weren't shooting off fireworks 250 years ago. So
3: well,
0: I don't,
3: maybe
0: I don't
3: they were. You don't know. I got a shirt for the 4th, too. I'm going
0: to
3: wear it.
0: Oh, well, that's – I can't wait to see it.
3: The 250th with the big eagle on it, man.
0: So
3: badass.
0: Why don't you get a tattoo?
3: I would never get a tattoo.
0: Oh.
3: And nor would any of my kids. My kid – guess which one? Sam. This is about a year ago. Not only did she get me with the cop thing in UMass.
2: Said she got a tattoo?
3: And it was one of those like fake permanent ones, and I lost my you know what.
0: Why?
3: Just you're not getting a tattoo.
0: Why? She's a legal adult.
3: Is she? Now, who's paying for her? Who paid for the tattoo?
0: Oh, maybe she's going to pay for the tattoo.
3: Right. Yeah, someday. That'll be the day.
0: Listen, I get it when you say you want to live under my roof, you live by my rules. Goddamn but, right. You know, at some point she's going to move out.
3: Well, then move out. Go do your thing. Go. There's the door.
0: Like, one of your children has already moved out. What if she gets a tattoo?
3: Oh, she's back.
0: She's back?
3: They're back.
0: Oh, I don't know about that. I'll have to talk about that. I'll have to talk about that off the air. I wasn't aware of that. Well, I mean, she could get a tattoo. She's of an age that...

0: Right, Scotty P. No regrets. Saying? Yeah.
1: The firework. The fireworks are boring. They're just boring at this stage of the game.
0: But there's not like seeing a kid's face light up when they see the fireworks. Like,
1: yeah, no, it's that's what I mean. It's for the kids. The kids love it.
0: You get to like glow necklaces and that. You like make a night out of it. Pack a little lunch, a little snack, back to cooler.
1: Phil is in Rockport on this. Hey, Phil.
0: Do you sit on the ground or do you sit on chairs?
1: For what?
0: For fireworks. Like when you go to watch fireworks.
1: Either or.
0: Okay.
1: It's not like it has to be one or the other.
0: I think chairs. Chairs are proper.
2: Yeah.
1: Let's go to, again, that was Phil. Hey, Phil.
0: Hey, Phil.
3: Hey, how you doing? Hey, Rockport, Massachusetts, July 4th, the firemen put on a big bonfire, 40 to 50 feet high, manned by the firemen.
0: How close can you get that fire?
3: People start out close, but then you start moving back as you get
0: hot, huh? Yeah.
3: And then to top it off, in August, we have a big fireworks show, so a lot happening down in Rockport.
0: So you get double bang for the buck at Rockport. Okay.
1: They get everything.
0: Both.
2: Mm-hmm.
1: They spare no expense. Let's go to Jeff. He's in Hull. Hey, Jeff.
4: Hey, how you doing? All right. I just wanted to say, on the South Shore, Nantasket Beach, every year after the homecoming football game,
0: yeah, bonfire.
4: There is a huge bonfire between the beach and the bay. And we have little concessions of like Boy Scouts, Girl Scouts, selling stuff. As far as Beetle goes, he's right. It's a community thing.
0: Absolutely.
4: And as far as Zoe likes,
0: yes, sir.
4: It's football.
0: I love that.
4: It's right after the football homecoming.
0: Yeah, you know when they did that? You see the movie Grease? Like when the T-Birds show up and they're all fighting there and she's there in a little poodle skirt. And what's her name? Olivia Newton-John.
1: Oh, look at this video, Zoe. And
0: they have a bonfire with the,
1: look at this.
0: With the coach.
1: Is this the Hull one you just sent me?
2: Yeah, that's from my mom.
0: Jesus Christ. Yes! Yes! That's the
2: thing's cranking.
1: That's the Hull. That's the bonfire.
0: You bet. Wow.
1: Yeah, wow, I was right.
0: Looks like you can see
1: it's
0: God
1: in that lot. It's in the parking lot right off the beach where the bay is behind you on the other side.
0: What is the most powerful thing, fire or water? Think about that. Oh, we should, that's a this or that.
2: Community. You know, it's bigger than fire, like that caller said. Yeah, it's more than fire. It's
0: fire.
2: Community.
0: Community. Burns all the houses down.
1: He's right about that. Yeah. Jeff is right about that. Jeff? It is about community. It's a sense of community. It's about football and fire, baby. What's more powerful than that combination?
0: No kidding.
2: Captain America right there.
0: I would play like the team fight song and that like get your
1: Zoe's ready to run out of the tunnel right now, baby.
0: Oh, we got a new outdoor speaker. Neighbors aren't happy.
1: Oh wow.
0: Went to BJ's.
2: Oh, yeah.
0: Uh-huh. A little
2: upgraded that sound system a little bit.
0: You know how like you do the road shows here and they like take them speakers with the tripods.
1: Yeah, it was one of those bad boys.
0: Still bigger than that. And you should hear that.
1: You're thumping,
0: boy.
1: Huh?
0: You should hear that.
1: You're thumping. Got good bass.
0: You should hear that one play Hootie. Oh. John Scott, I cranked that 2 weeks ago.
1: Just another day.
0: Hey! That's Thursday.
1: Limit of time. A getaway day on Thursday coming up?
0: Yeah.
1: All right. This or that is in the mix as well.
0: I'm not doing anything Thursday.
1: 617-779-0985. Zolak and Bertrand story time coming up at 12:50 today because we had a weird interaction.
2: Wild.
1: On Saturday night that was.
0: What do you mean?
1: It was wild. It was absolutely wild.
0: I can't believe I missed this.
1: And, well, we haven't talked about it yet, so you haven't missed anything.
0: Okay.
1: You haven't missed the story.
0: That woman who was here, she did that thing on Monday, right?
1: Who's that?
0: Mia.
1: Mia Monday.
2: Mia Monday.
0: You guys do that?
2: That woman that was here, the intern?
0: Yeah. She's not here today.
1: She's not here today. We did have a Mia Monday yesterday as well.
0: What'd she do?
2: T-Bone got it wrong. Oh, yeah, we could throw that
1: maybe
2: in the mix.
1: Maybe we could play that for you.
0: Let's do that
1: at some point.
0: Because I haven't seen that. Or
1: just
0: heard
1: clip
0: that
1: part where she gave us the three trends very quickly.
0: She giggles. Yeah. Like, people love it. I get so many texts and emails like, hey, her laugh is contagious.
1: You didn't hear it, right?
0: I didn't. I've not.
1: All right, so Zoe could even play and we could count a score.
2: No, I like that.
1: Yeah, we could do that for him. So we've got some really fun stuff coming up here on this this summer day as it's about to turn into a swamp here in New England over the next several days. That's on the way. Don't go anywhere.
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1: Hey, don't be late. Speaking of summer traditions, here's a good one for you. 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

0: 617-779-0985 is the phone number for you. Yes.
1: Starting to plan Thursday's show. I guess tomorrow's a half day here for the salespeople. Some people are banging out.
0: Tomorrow's the no. I thought
1: I was in an elevator.
0: Thursday's the half
1: maybe
0: day.
1: Maybe Thursday's the half day. So they're gonna blow off the third. I'm like, nah, never mind. So I was in an elevator, and they say, "Hey, what are you doing?" I said, "Well, I'll probably head down. We're gonna go down to Cape at some point here, like Thursday night or Friday." And they're like, "Well, we're going Wednesday." I'm like, "Well, wait a minute. Don't you have to work?" I said that. Don't you have to work? And they said, "Well, it's a half day." Does half day just like say, "Hey, just"? You know what it is? You know what half days do? It's just like school. Like my kid will go to school. Like, oh, it's a half day. I don't have to do jack.
0: Everyone's sending me.
1: It mentally puts you in the wrong way, in the way you approach whatever you're doing that day. Hey, it's like hashtag half-ass it day. That's the way it is. You tell me I got like half. Like we have done some of them shows we do. Bruins day game. We're out at 12:30. It's like melanin Monday. You know, that half thing, like mentally makes you check out. Just do the full day. What are you half daying it for? What are you saving them? What, a couple hours on the road? They're already out. You know what I mean? Nobody's like, ooh, let's get on the road at 12:30.
2: Sometimes you just got to take a half day for a Taylor Swift concert, you know?
1: That's different, right. T-Bone. I left the show early. I didn't take it. Like, I wanted to make sure that we could. That was different. That was an event.
0: No, it wasn't.
1: That was a world event.
2: It was a local concert.
1: T-Bone, they were Sorry, I said that.
0: You didn't say anything.
1: I almost came out. It almost came out. There were bleeping 30,000 people outside the stadium. You could see them from the stadium. It was awesome. They didn't go anywhere. Like, that's what they were worried about, I think, with the World Cup, which never came to be. It's been pretty, I guess, pretty good down there as far as the influx of people and out, you know, the way it's been going in and out. I haven't heard many problems. Happy fans, right?
0: I'm now getting a lot of bonfire pictures, which I love.
1: It's awesome.
0: Look at this. Look at how they stack up the pallets. This one's got a shed on top of it.
1: That's insane.
0: That was Rockport.
1: How do you get that shed up there? That's crazy.
0: Look at it. Look at it. Then everyone gathers around. They light that baby up.
1: People love watching. Like, would you rather watch like that huge fire? Or would you rather watch a tidal wave?
0: A tidal wave's dangerous.
1: Well, I know that, but like fire's dangerous too. You could like burn to death. It gets hot, so hot that it ends up spreading.
0: Here's,
1: you know what I mean? Like that's a good this or that.
0: Have to watch from a safe distance on that one. How large some of these fires are.
1: But see, if the wind shifts and changes, like that thing gets spread.
0: Yeah, you're on the beach though.
1: Yeah, I guess you get. That's why you got to get the fire department.
0: Mike and Dudley says this, and that is, how is it, Zoe, that you are talking ish to the sales team for half days, and meanwhile you're going to take a full day off on Thursday when you're in on your getaway day? But no, seriously, how you doing?
1: No, but that's I'll be here though. Like, you know,
0: I'll
1: be here just
2: mentally and emotionally,
1: and I'll be 100% entertaining you.
0: It's amazing how you justify that.
1: I would. It will just like, because T-Bone's not going to be here. Oh my God. It's like student teacher. Substitute teacher's in. Jake, good luck Thursday, pal.
2: That is licensed to mail it in for Zoe.
1: Oh my God. And if George is in too on a Thursday?
0: Oh.
2: It's Jeremy.
0: We got something coming up tomorrow on the show.
1: Yes, we do. I've not got confirmed. It's pretty much confirmed. He picked it. But
0: did you text him?
1: I did.
0: And
1: he's in I know he's in Jersey right now, so he's doing another thing for it. It's a big week for him.
0: Well, we booked. Zoe booked.
1: I booked. Put it on me.
0: Zoe booked David Portnoy, El Prez, to come in studio for an hour tomorrow.
1: Yeah. He's shooting a breeze.
0: To hang out on the show tomorrow and talk about his new book.
1: Yep. Talk about the new book,
0: which we're excited to talk about. I've read the excerpt about him crapping on ESPN, which is fun.
3: Yeah, there's some good stuff in there.
0: Yeah.
1: Yeah.
0: He's going to bring us a copy, right?
1: So of course.
0: Read it?
1: Yeah. I told him bring some other stuff.
3: Should have the guys downstairs make a pizza. You said they do solid pizza down there.
1: Excellent pizza.
0: Right, cafeteria pizza?
3: Yeah.
1: Well, do you want him to grade them? What if it's not? Like,
2: well, no, you don't want to draw like an audience to there.
0: Right, you don't want to give them a heads up. You just want to go down and be like, hey, I need you to make me a cheese pizza.
3: Cheese pizza.
0: Right now.
1: Pronto. And none of that, don't put parm on it like that fat boy from, what was that, Dragon Pizza in Cambridge? That fat ass at the, look at you with your Star Wars shirt there, fat boy. He's like, Dave, I'm pretty sure what you do, get out of here. F you. Shut up, you're fat. That was my favorite pizza review ever. I watch that every day. Guys yelling at him. How about the dude that comes up outside, actually worked there? Yeah, it's too much Parmesan he put on. You can smell it. You can taste it. What's Parmesan on pizza anyway?
2: Are you guys going to ask him about running for mayor of New York? I heard that's...
0: I saw that on social media this morning.
1: I think that is like somewhat of a tease of somewhat real. Like,
0: he's going to have to move back to New York first.
2: Well, I think you should make it like a completely political interview.
1: We should do all politics tomorrow.
2: Yes.
0: He says he would love to run against clown politicians like Mamdani in New York. That doesn't mean he's going to do it.
1: No, he's not going to do it.
2: They asked him.
1: Why would he want that crap? Right.
0: Who wants that?
2: Mayor Perez.
1: He's got two of the biggest house purchases.
0: Go, Mayor, go.
1: Right?
0: He doesn't want to do that.
1: Largest purchase in Nantucket, largest purchase in the Florida Keys. Just sick money. Delivering papers, brick by brick, huh? I would love for him to bring some high noon transfusions in. Can't find them.
3: That's what you're angling for? That's why he's making this trip?
1: Hey.
2: You wrote a book?
1: That not the book. Let's talk about the high noons. Why didn't you make enough transfusions? How did you guys throw up the bomb in it? It's like the Patriots' nor'easter uniform. Like, how did Fanatics in the league not come to terms with ordering enough of those?
0: Nike. Why are you blaming Fanatics? Blame Nike.
1: Oh, Nike, whoever it was.
0: Nike makes the uniforms. Nike. Makes all the gear.
1: How do you not make enough of those? Boy, did you miss the money.
0: Missed a lot of money. They could have made a lot. But they'll make it this year. It's coming back.
1: Sure,
0: they're wearing them again.
1: I know.
0: Year two of Nor'easter. I think you'll be able to get a lot more of that gear this year.
1: Yeah.
0: I think they'll correct.
1: They will write
0: that wrong.
1: Yeah.
0: Bill's in Holbrook. Hey Bill.
4: Hey, guys. Bonfires are illegal in the state of Texas. About 20 years ago, Texas A&M had a huge one on their campus where like 200 students died. Peter, do you remember that?
0: I don't think the number wasn't that high, was it?
1: How many?
4: Oh, it was real big. It's outlawed. They don't care if there's 100 fire departments there. You cannot have a bonfire in the state of Texas.
0: All right. Well, 12 people did pass away. It injured 27 others. They had a 59-foot-high wooden structure. There were 5,000 logs. What happened was it fell.
3: Oh it's like tipped over?
0: Yes.
3: Mm.
0: Yes.
1: Oh, man.
0: Yeah. Yeah, it was longer. It was 1999 it happened. I remember when that happened. I want to say SportsCenter did one of their... They used to do like the long-form feature
3: Tom Rinaldi
0: stories. Yeah. It was part of it.
1: Oh.
0: Yep.
1: Good, man.
0: I remember that being a thing there. Yeah. Well, you need better management, you know, I guess. Or you need oversight if these things are going to happen. They're outlawed
1: better,
0: there.
1: What do you call those engineers, fire engineers?
0: I mean, it's not like they're, you know, that was 27 years ago. I feel like regulations are a little looser then.
1: Like,
0: you know?
1: You have a fire pit. I have a fire pit at home. Like, do you have a way you build your fire pit, like, from the start? The stacking of the wood.
0: Oh, like I thought you meant the building of the pit itself. I'm like, wow.
1: No, I split it. Like, I split the wood down, like, to where it's very small, but I stack it.
0: Well, I think there's two ways. Here's another, or that.
1: Like Lincoln Logs.
0: Lincoln Log or teepee.
1: I go Lincoln Log.
0: That's
1: square.
0: Those are your two methods.
1: Yeah.
0: And I think it depends on the size of the fire you're building. I think if you're building in a fire pit, it's a Lincoln Log situation.
1: Yeah. It's worked so great. And I got one of those torch
0: if
1: things.
0: If you're building a much larger fire, I think then you go teepee. Like if you're in an open fire that you're setting up, then it's teepee. But for in the pit, Lincoln Log method.
1: Yeah. But can't have a propane thrower. Heat thrower.
3: What now?
0: A propane heat thrower?
1: Propane gun.
0: A propane gun.
1: Fires the
0: what are we describing? Are we describing a torch?
1: A torch.
0: Okay. There's
1: no need for matches. There's no need for your Lincoln Logs little torch.
3: You're going to get things going?
1: Right at the base, man.
0: I have that. I use that as the weed torch.
1: Yeah.
0: You torch
3: those things?
1: You attach to the tank.
0: Yeah, you screw the tank on.
1: Oh yeah, yeah.
0: Little tank.
1: No, I'm talking about.
0: It looks like a cane.
3: Yeah,
0: it's a like a stainless steel cane, and you screw you the little town camping on those things. Propane tank on the end of it.
1: Get a big
0: you
1: one.
0: Light it, and it's a propane torch.
1: Yeah,
0: for weeds, weed torch. There, and there you have it.
1: This or that.
0: Oh, here we go. Another one.
1: Fire or water?
0: Here are the headlines with Tim McCone.
1: Like, you're dying. Like,
3: totally.
1: Either like you say that, hey, the fire fell on me, or you get swept up in a tsunami. Like, which one would you... You'd probably have to go to the water, right? You at least have odds to tread water for a little bit. Fire, you're not getting out of that. You know what I mean?
5: Drop cover roll. Headlines.
3: All right, NBA free agency going to begin at 6 o'clock. Big news already, though. LeBron James going to continue his NBA career. He's informed the Lakers that the franchise can move on without him because he is going to play elsewhere. No Robert Williams reunion for the Celtics. He's agreed to sign a 3-year, $44 million contract extension to return to the Blazers. Pistons center Jalen Duren, one of the top restricted free agents this summer, has meetings with the Lakers and Kings scheduled for today. Sabres have announced that they've hired Milan Lucic as a scout. Red Sox, on a season-high five-game winning streak, send Peyton Tolley to the mound against Washington tonight. First pitch at Fenway, set for 7:10. And World Cup, three more games on the schedule today. Ivory Coast taking on Norway in about 25 minutes. Then France and Sweden get underway at 5. And at 9 o'clock, we have Mexico going up against Ecuador. 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

0: We're sailing through this program.
1: That's what we're doing. Zolak and Bertrand from our Town Fair Tire Studios. What's so funny?
2: Carson's hair got a
1: kiss. Oh, jeez.
2: What'd you say? You went in and said, give me the Helen.
1: Stop.
2: I'll have the Helen haircut.
1: Doesn't enough.
2: You look like Helen.
1: Rob Ninkovich is on the line.
2: Hey, Rob.
1: Hi, Rob.
2: What do you want? Doing?
3: Hey, how are we doing, guys?
2: What's up?
3: Long time no talk.
2: Yeah.
3: What's up, Beetle?
1: Hey, what's going on?
3: Just fucking dealing with all this fucking traffic. Killing me over by my house.
1: Is that him?
2: That's not him.
4: No.
1: That's not him at all. It's not at all him.
4: Helen.
2: Look like Helen.
1: How did that happen?
2: Why don't you fry up that fryer later there, Helen? You know what I'm going to do? Tommy wants some wingies. That was pretty
1: I mean, good prank.
2: Whoever did that was good.
1: I mean, he could have kept it going for a little bit before dropping.
4: Before he actually picked it up, yeah.
2: Rob's a lot smarter than that. He wouldn't do that. He's a nice guy.
1: That's not him.
4: Drop two F-bombs in three seconds.
1: It didn't sound like him at all.
4: No.
2: You should interview Ben Coates one day on air. That's a ride.
1: Well, that's when you get kicked off the air.
2: Yeah.
1: Tom's in Norwood. Hey, Tom.
2: Hey, Tom.
5: Hey, what's up, guys? Happy 4th. I just went to the store looking for some merch. I didn't see any bonfire gear when I went.
1: What am I supposed to do with that?
2: Well, it's like bonfire 4th of July. You mean? Yeah, 4th of July gear is no bonfire gear.
1: What's 4th of July gear?
4: T-shirts with fireworks on
1: them? Are they selling a lot of fireworks t-shirts? What the hell was the point of that? All right, that's it. That's the final call on this or that. No more calls, Carson. Carson, no more calls on this or that. That's over. That's dead. What?
2: Look.
1: You had a text from Ninkovich?
2: No.
1: Oh. What's so funny?
2: People want to, like, hey.
1: You just can't, like, burst out in laughter and then not, like, explain
4: and then
1: what
4: not address
1: is
4: it?
1: Happening. Just do that a lot.
2: Be careful. Some people are going to be calling in and trying to swear.
1: Oh, is that a thing?
2: Yeah, I want to not encourage people to do that.
1: Like, yeah, we hate when
2: you call in and do the maid in the bathwater or you try to swear.
1: That's the worst. Right. Yeah, we hate when that happens.
2: Jake took over answering.
1: Never mind. There goes the fun.
2: Mr. Fun.
1: There goes that. Let me ask you a question. Why do you think it is we have not heard from Jason Tatum about the Jaylen Brown saga?
2: It's not his thing. It's another thing that just it's a head scratcher about him. Like, we want our athletes to be vocal, right? Or at least you not like over the top, like to be like press the issue vocal, but you want to hear from your favorite athletes, don't you? I think that's part of the problem with him, is that dude is just so laid back and he just doesn't have time for that stuff and he's not going to be bugged by it. Like, he doesn't care. I think he's watching this play out, and I don't really think he cares. Do you think he feels that, like, Jaylen Brown makes his job easier? Or does he complicate things for him? Serious question. Like, obviously, two good players attract attention, right? You attract defense, and, you know, we've heard this a lot. One guy gets doubled, one guy doesn't, right? And we thought Brown was going to struggle so much because he didn't have Tatum taking all the double teams, right? And he didn't struggle. He got double teamed, but he played well. Does Tatum really look at this guy as like a threat to him? I think in the back of your mind it kind of does, because that's such an individualistic sport.
1: No, I think your first question is the right one. Does he look at Jaylen Brown and say, this guy makes me better or makes my job easier? And I'm not saying if he thinks he doesn't that he's right or wrong.
2: Right.
1: I'm just saying, how does he view him?
2: Right. But say he does, like, then he should speak up, right? Like, I don't want this.
4: I don't have a problem with this. And I have more.
2: He's consistent. That's why. Like, I can't hammer him for, like, not saying anything when he never says anything to begin with.
4: Well, you have two options. You can either have the star like LeBron James that forces you to make moves that your front office probably knows aren't in the best interest of your team long term, and is very vocal about who he wants on the roster, and is calling the shots. And I just think a franchise that operates like that is not one that you really want to have. Or you can have one that's, all right, you know what? It's not my job. It's the front office's job, and they're going to try to put the best team around me that they can, and I have faith in them doing that. The problem is when the front office starts to screw up those moves, does he lose faith in it? And then it becomes a question about, what he or and how he views that franchise moving forward. But if I have a superstar that isn't vocal versus one that's demanding certain moves, give me the non-vocal superstar 10 times out of 10.
1: But do you think this speaks to his relationship with Brown at all, or it's just the way he operates?
4: I think it's just the way he operates. And a dash of the relationship.
1: Why would Brown
4: a dash of the relationship? Because if they were really tight, then yes, he would speak up.
2: If they were really tight, he would
1: even
2: be
1: on his
2: Even if
1: it wasn't his norm.
2: His yes. He would be on his Twitch. Like, why do you go out?
4: Well, no, if they were really tight, I don't even think they go down this road with Giannis. Right?
1: Yes. They don't go there.
2: No, they would be like, what do we have to add to us? Right.
1: Because I think every team, whether you want to operate that way or not, does cater to the superstar. And so it may not be a demand that he's making.
2: Yeah, he's never had to fight like, I'm the guy or he's the guy. Like, he's always been the guy from day one. Even though he was the guy picked after Brown. And Brown was already here. But then, man, when you got Tatum, and then you saw Tatum play, you're like, oh, that's that guy's team.
4: Yeah.
2: It'll always be that team. Because that's where, you know, the Brown people get upset. It's like, oh, you just defer. And say, that's the guy. Well, why can't this guy be the guy? I don't think he's threatened by him. I just think this is what it is. Like, I don't think he gives two bleeps. You know? He knows he's going to get his 30. He's going to get right. He's going to work out. He's going to come back stronger.
1: Or is the silence deafening?
2: How can a silence be deafening if he never talks?
1: Well, Andrew and Milton on that very point. Andrew.
6: Hey, how you doing, guys?
1: Good, what's up?
6: Not much. I do believe that him not saying something is him saying something. It would be very easy for him to just come out and say, hey, you know, I love Jaylen Brown. I want him to be on my team. I think the way these NBA teams operate, like you said, they cater to their superstars. I think it's almost naive to sit there and say that Tatum hasn't gone there and said, hey, get this guy out of here, because they wouldn't do it if Tatum didn't want him to do it.
1: Or they at least know that moving the player won't upset Jason Tatum at a minimum,
6: yeah.
1: Right?
6: Yes, and I think that's kind of my point. So, like, him not coming out and saying something is him basically saying, do what you guys got to do.
1: Yeah, it's cool. Whatever you got to do, just do it.
4: Yeah.
1: Fine by me.
4: I think it's that second thing. I don't think there was a conversation where I'm not playing with this guy anymore. Get him out of there.
1: Right.
4: I don't think
1: that's what's going on at all. But I think they know that he will not be upset one bit by the departure of Jaylen Brown.
2: Yeah, he ain't losing sleep.
1: No, he won't.
2: Nope.
1: He won't lose sleep.
2: That should really bug you as a Celtics fan, though. If you really love this team, you love those guys, that should bother you more than anything.
1: Yeah, but I mean, that's like water under the bridge at this point. The relationship is what it is. It's not something that can be changed overnight. They've been together for a decade. That's just what it has become, or what it was ever going to be.
2: Yeah, and they've been more successful than what LeBron did with the Lakers. Now, I know LeBron won one there, but that was a COVID ring. Bubble ring. Everything else is just a disappointment. And he had good players around him. I'm not comparing, like, I'm just saying, like, if you cater to that, like, and of course the Lakers cater to him.
1: So, do you remember the girl in the video with McCone from his Roger Williams days?
2: Yeah, the volleyball girl. Hey, do you like play sports?
1: Remember that?
2: What's your favorite?
1: How many times have you listened to the audio of that tape?
4: No, I thought that was put to bed.
2: It's like, hey, after this, you want to go get some coffee? Yeah. Get some coffee milk? I'll
1: take you to get some coffee. Oh, the girl from the video.
2: What'd she say? What? She called?
1: Well, we met her over the weekend.
2: Oh, shut the F up.
1: That story is on the way next.
2: Oh, man.
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2: Jeez. 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
18: Hi, I'm Tim McCollum for The Feed, and I'm standing here with volleyball captain Michelle Beatrice. Michelle, so how are you guys doing this year?
19: We're doing all right. We are 8-8 right now and 2-1 in the conference. We are had a few disappointing losses, but we're coming out strong. We had a big win against Salve on Wednesday, which was yesterday. And we're a very talented team, so I expect great.
18: You guys have a big event coming up October 17th. It's called the Pink Out. Can you talk a little bit about that?
2: Jesus Christ.
19: Yeah. If you didn't know, October is Breast Cancer Awareness Month. So as a team, we are having a fundraising event, and we're trying to get all of our fans to come out, and, you know, like a blackout or whiteout. We're going to have, like, the fans do a pink out, and we're going to have fundraising events, and we're going to sell T-shirts and have prizes. We're going to wear all pink. We're going to try to donate at least $500 to breast cancer.
18: How do you see the rest of the season shaping up?
2: Jesus Christ, Tim.
19: Well, we had a talk with the team, and I think we refocused after we had a lot of losses that were unnecessary. We came out strong against Salve and really beat them. So I think
2: we
19: should continue on this path.
18: So when's your next home game?
19: My next home game is October 14th, so you should come out and support us.
18: Definitely. Thanks for taking the time.
2: Oh my God.
20: They're covering the sport for this poor team, this girl and her poor team. You don't know when the next home game is.
4: That was a good question.
20: Lady, stop.
4: That was a good follow-up.
20: Lady, stop with the cancer.
1: Journalism.
20: Lady,
1: yeah,
20: exactly. Lady, can we
4: Let's
20: stop
4: get to the bottom of this?
20: Can we stop with your cancer talk, your cancer fundraiser? What's going on with the rest
1: when
20: of the year?
1: When do you play again?
20: Yeah.
4: Definitely.
20: Cancer talk. What do you think about the rest of the season?
1: Oh, my goodness.
19: So you should come out and support us.
18: Definitely.
4: For sure.
1: Smooth.
4: Smitten kitten.
18: For sure. Definitely.
20: Beavis. Throw it back to Beavis in the studio.
1: That's nearly two decades ago, that interview.
20: You've come a long way.
1: With Tim McCone.
4: Not really.
1: Journalist,
4: it's not that far.
1: Capital J journalist McCone there, getting to the bottom of it.
4: Yeah, getting answers.
1: Just getting scoops.
4: What's a pink out?
1: On the,
4: talk about it. what's the deal with that?
20: When's your next home?
1: Yeah,
4: what is it?
1: Easy.
20: I'm here covering your sport. What's your next home?
1: Tim McCone, who are you reporting for there?
18: The Feed.
1: The Feed.
18: Yep.
1: At Roger Williams University.
18: And I'm standing here with volleyball captain Michelle Beatrice.
1: Okay, so here's the setup. Saturday night at a fundraiser for my dear friend Jay Brown for Brownie. McCone was kind enough to come out, as was T-Bone, as were several others that we work with. I appreciate all of you for coming. It was wonderful.
4: Can I just say quickly, this might as well have been in Siberia. I could not know less about that part of the state. I know no one in that part of the state.
1: We were in Pembroke.
20: I had to go. Okay. We had to throw Pembroke.
1: Pembroke at the Wolves Den. Thank you to the Wolves Den, John Poirier and everybody at the Wolves Den, Joe, Shauna, all of them at the Wolves Den for helping us out with Saturday night. It's just a sports complex and venue. They got a big bar in there and had a fundraiser there. And I mean, these are circles of people that would never in my life like sort of run together.
20: Yeah.
1: So putting on this fundraiser for my buddy Jay, who's battling cancer himself. And McCone comes in. We're talking for a little bit earlier in the night. And then he circles back to me. And I almost felt like you were mad at me. I almost felt he was pissed at me. He looks at me and he says, "You didn't tell me you knew Michelle Beatrice." To which I say, "Who? What? How do I know that name?" Because it's like, how do I know the name? Where do I know that from? What are you... I look at him and go, "What are you talking about?
20: Well, volleyball captain."
1: He said,
18: "Volleyball captain, Michelle Beatrice."
1: The volleyball captain from the video.
20: Yeah.
1: I go, I still have no idea how this is coming up. And I go, "I don't know her. What the hell are you talking about? And why are you bringing this up now?" And he just looks at me enraged at this point, and he says, "She's here." And I was like, "What? Here? Why would she be here? Why is she here? She's here like she's at the bar? Yeah. No. She's the now wife of a really close friend of Jay's.
0: Wow.
1: So he thinks supporting. I know her.
4: Yeah. I'm like, yeah, how did you not tell me that you knew her?
2: Set up. He set you up.
1: I didn't know her. I know her now.
4: Yeah.
1: I know her now.
2: She looks like volleyball captain. Like from.
1: We met the Michelle
2: wow.
1: Beatrice, now Michelle Bruning.
2: I would.
4: All I could think of was like, I thought this video was in the past, by the way, and that we were never going to play. Like, all right, we had our fun with it. And as soon as she came up, I was like, this is going to resurface now.
1: Kidding me with this.
2: I would ask her. I would re-ask her a question. If
18: volleyball captain. Michelle Beatrice. Michelle, so how are you guys doing this year?
4: I thought this was in the past. I'm trying to delete this video off the internet for years, and now, yeah.
1: Do you think maybe that was a chance to have a redo?
4: You know what? We should have done that. I should have re-interviewed her and a follow-up. How did the pink out go? Right. How was that home game?
2: I would say
0: 20 years
1: ago. Hey, Michelle. Did you get the support?
2: Yeah. Hey, Michelle.
1: Have people come out and support
4: the club?
1: That
4: was the home game.
2: As you started this interview, Michelle, you said your team's 2-1, and then as the interview progressed, you had a bunch of tough losses in there somewhere. How does that happen when you're 2-1?
4: She brought it up. She was like, do you remember the really cringy video that you had to make? I was like, yep, I do. Thanks for bringing that up. And in fact, we played it multiple times on the show.
1: Oh, my goodness.
4: Yeah. One in a million. I do not know anybody in that part of the state. I could not believe it.
1: I am floored that this happened.
4: Yeah.
1: I am thrilled to have met the one and only one-time captain of the Roger Williams.
2: I mean, you think about that. That's,
4: we should. I'll follow. I'll try to track.
1: No idea whatever happened to her.
2: That's
1: you had
2: voted.
1: No idea.
4: No.
2: That's it. You're among your peers. Like that's an honor. You get voted captain. You don't get like handed.
4: Yeah,
1: captain. She's a big deal. Like,
4: yeah,
1: she's a very big deal.
4: Yeah.
2: And you're like, hey, lady, enough of your cancer fundraiser. How do you think the rest of the season's going?
4: Yeah, but
2: you just cut her off.
1: I gotta say, I did not find her eager to talk about that video.
4: No. No, no, no.
1: Not eager to talk about it at all.
2: I think she felt like he was hitting on her.
4: No, I don't think that. I think it was more just, I think it was
1: awkward. Let me answer objectively.
4: Oh, please.
1: Without a doubt.
2: What do you got going on?
4: No, that was a fair journalist. That was a journalist asking hard-hitting questions.
20: Play the last question. What do you got going on after the season?
1: That was a work, and you know it. You know it.
4: It was a guy trying to get answers about the volleyball season. That's what that was.
1: I don't know if it was answers.
2: Next home game. We don't know when that is. She would know.
4: When's the next home game? Yeah, I probably should have done a little more research going in. Yes, you're right.
1: She did tell me this one part of it, though. She did give me one behind-the-scenes piece of information. She said she was not told prior to the interview that it was going to be recorded on video.
2: Oh, that's illegal.
1: And then all of a sudden, Tim was like, you ready to roll? And she's like, wait, this is on video? Now, granted, everything's on video now, but this was a while back.
4: A long time ago.
1: This was before video was so
2: common. Is this like
1: you
2: put a tripod up and like you filmed it on your
4: phone? No. It was in like the communications building.
21: Okay. As good as the audio is, you guys should all seek out the video because it is.
1: I have.
21: It is a treat.
1: I have seen it. And McCone looks a lot different. She does not look that much different.
4: No.
1: She looks pretty much the same.
2: I would see that picture. I would think.
1: That's because she made the roster.
2: I want to pamper
1: her team.
4: Another guy's just
1: Roger
4: eating.
1: Williams. You got cut.
4: Eating and losing hair left and right. It's not been
2: my friends and I would say, let's go pants McCone.
4: Yeah.
2: Let's fly his pants up the flagpole.
1: We took a photo. We don't have it, though.
4: I'm trying to track it down.
1: I'm trying to get it from... Would
21: you delete
1: night.
21: It?
4: No.
1: No, Megan did. Yeah. She deleted it.
21: That must have been a
1: no,
21: long
1: No, she's the one that has home. It where yeah, she's busy.
4: She's in Rumford, Maine right now. No, she doesn't have service.
1: She's up in Rumford, the home of Gary Tangway.
4: Yeah.
2: Her Tangway's loaded.
1: Loaded how?
2: You got a big house.
1: I just heard he moved. I meant to call him last week. Someone told me he moved.
21: Megan Woods staring daggers.
1: Wow.
21: Oh, my goodness.
1: Is that right?
21: Ooh.
1: Yeah.
2: Cold? Well, she's possessional now.
22: So I think if we continue on this path...
18: So when's your next home game?
1: And I can tell you, you know...
21: next home game.
1: I can tell you that Mike, husband of Michelle Beatrice, now Michelle Bruning, he felt not at all insecure seeing McCone.
4: I don't know how you could, again.
1: Yikes.
4: It's a nice hairline, dude. Yeah.
1: Hey, looking good, McCone.
2: Aurora would do a better interview.
1: Hey, sweet interview, you dope. I just can't believe it. What a chance meeting. McCone was
2: Carson down.
1: Bunch haircut. McCone thought I knew this person and just like, oh, yeah, I know her, and never mentioned it to him. I didn't know her. Now we do.
2: Wow.
1: What are the odds of that, so? The hell are the odds of that happening?
20: That's all. I wish I was there. Sorry I missed that.
1: I couldn't even follow along what he was trying to tell me. He's like, she's here.
20: She's here.
1: And I didn't even, I still wasn't putting it together. I'm like, oh, she's like at the bar? Like she's just hanging out here? Nope. She was there.
21: Can I speak to you privately?
1: She also cleaned up in the raffle. Cleaned up. My goodness. Okay. That's that story. We met her.
20: I got a story for you off air.
1: Oh, off air. That's great for the listeners. They're going to love that.
20: Talking about a setup. Oh.
1: When and where? Recently?
20: No, happened years ago.
1: Oh, okay.
20: Years ago.
1: Many years ago.
21: Once again, the Everclear concert was not a setup.
20: No, that was not a setup.
1: Here's McCone with headlines. We'll be right back. Stutcher and Hardy. Joe and Beetle. Felger and Mass. The Bruins. The Celtics. The Pats. The Revolution. 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
4: All right, NBA free agency begins at 6 o'clock. We already have news. LeBron James going to continue his NBA career elsewhere. Told the Lakers that the franchise can move on without him. No Robert Williams reunion for the Boston Celtics. He's agreed to sign a 3-year, $44 million contract extension to return to the Blazers. Detroit Pistons center Jalen Duren, one of the top restricted free agents this summer, has meetings with the Lakers and Kings scheduled for today. Sabres have announced that they've hired Milan Lucic as a scout. Red Sox on a season-high 5-game winning streak after beating the Nationals last night 6-3. Boston sends Connelly early. Connelly early. I said Peyton Tolley earlier. I'm an idiot. It's Connelly early tonight, taking on Washington. First pitch, 7:10 at Fenway. And World Cup action underway right now. We're starting with Ivory Coast and Norway. They started just moments ago. That game still scoreless. At 5 o'clock, France and Sweden get underway. And then at 9, Mexico takes on Ecuador. Sports of headlines. 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I'm Tim McCone. I'm Boston's home for sports. 98.5 The Sports Up. Next update, 30 minutes.
20: I want to happen to him what happened to you. Happened.
1: It was an intoxicating environment, and I got intoxicated.
0: Why does this keep happening? Zolak and Bertrand, the Sports Hub.

0: 1 o'clock hour here on Zolak and Bertrand. Hi, Zo. How you doing, bud?
1: I'm like it, Zo.
0: You want to talk Pats?
1: Yeah, I've seen something.
0: Let's talk Patriots.
1: Fireworks.
0: Let's talk Patriots. Let's talk about a ranking for the Patriots. Something that they couldn't do a year ago that they're now... Where do you think the Patriots have improved the most? Let's start there.
2: Wide receiver. Wide receiver, period.
0: Offense has now cracked a top 10. Ooh, that they couldn't that they couldn't quite do a year ago. And that is the offensive skill group ranking by Bill Barnwell. They are now a top 10 team in this regard. They were 30th at this point a year ago going into the season. Does that feel like too big of a leap in some ways?
1: Well, if you factor in what Stephon Diggs gave you like a year ago, I don't think that Romeo Dobbs would be enough to replace what Diggs gave you. I think Diggs' production would be more than what he gave you. So you're really putting it all on one guy than A.J. Brown.
0: I actually think it's fair. Believe it or not, I do. 30th was a year ago. And I'm like, if you base it on what you thought Stephon Diggs could be and what you think Dobbs and A.J. Brown, these are all projections at this time of year. Yeah, I think that this is correct. They've got them at 10th. They're 10th now. Going into last year, they were 30th. And the Bill Barnwell ESPN story, right?
1: That's a jump. That's not like going from 30 to 18. You're going 30 to 10.
0: You went up 20 spots.
1: Yeah.
0: But projecting a year ago, now they got better than expected with Diggs. And you expect a lot more out of Dobbs and Brown than you did out of Diggs.
1: Yeah.
0: That's how I look at it.
1: You know my argument all the time. It's like, show me the huddle. And that's just the easiest way I could term it. You know, like when you get in a huddle, show me who your two wideouts are, who's your slot, who's your tight end, who's your H-back.
0: They write, like, well, there's a drop-off from Brown to the rest of the lineup. The Patriots are much deeper than they've been in years. Adding Dobbs to the mix lands the Patriots a 26-year-old wideout who ranked 28th in ESPN's receiver score last season. There's a possibility that he improves with more regular playing time. I don't know that we've kind of said anything along those lines. He's going to get better? I mean, he's fine as is. Yeah. Good signing. I like it. But maybe there's a chance he's even better than we thought. With Mac Hollins, Pop Douglas, Kayshon Booty, and Kyle Williams all vying for reps, there's a decent chance New England trades a wideout before the start of the season. As it stands, while this isn't the best wide receiver room in the league, it might be the deepest, albeit one in which may likely elevated talent and receiving efficiency across the board last season. Your thoughts? You're looking at me. You have a deep thought in there. It's not coming out, though.
1: Protection.
0: Oh, worried? Yeah. Concerned?
1: Not concerned. It's just like the unknown. But like, okay, so they're well coached. We know that. Can you get to the point where you have full health across the board, meaning, you know, Vera Tucker's there. He's going to be healthy. You kick the kid inside at center. I think, you know, Michael Winnow gave you a lot last year. Not a lot of people are big Winnow fans, but that dude played every snap. That dude, like, didn't get – he didn't take any games off. Same thing with just where are the young kids going to play and how much are they going to play? Like, you know Campbell's going to play on the backside. Can you coach him up to where he's confident now going in and not going to be the same type of player he was at the end of last year? I got to think that's a yeah. Like, he's got to be stronger. He's got to be healthier. And Josh's got to be able to help not leave him out there, you know, on islands alone against some of the best pass rushers in the league. That was a problem in the playoffs. You're going against premier guys. Guys are making $30, $35 million a year. But you don't handle that every week. So, I mean, how much can Morgan Moses give you from the right side? Like, it's all like their production on offense and their skill group is really going to be based on how well they protect up front. Because if they protect it, this guy's going to be better in year three with Josh, meaning Drake, as far as advancing the offense and the speed at which he can process things and get the ball out of his hands to the right guy. And that should help eliminate some hits on him. I don't think you're going to be having the pat, pat, pat, wait, wait, slide up, and then here come the hit.

0: the other. But you're only good at skill games if you can block it up front.
1: NFL.com. NFL.com came up with their best quarterback pass catcher combos.
0: Yeah.
1: Four of their writers gave their combos, the best quarterback receiver combos in the league. And one Patriots? Of their people.
0: The Patriots?
1: One of their people picked Drake May and A.J. Brown as the best quarterback pass catcher combo in the NFL going into the year.
0: Better than Burrow and Chase.
1: I'll tell you who the others are. There are three others. They had four of their writers make their pick. They all picked different people.
0: Okay.
1: Three of them I can see. One of them blows my mind.
0: Okay.
1: All right. We can do that coming up next. Okay. I'll tell you about it
0: on the way. I like that.
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0: Yeah, NFL.com with this. So, big time duos of quarterbacks and receivers. Really, pass catchers was the task that was asked. The headline was best NFL quarterback pass catcher combo in 2026. And they go around with their staff and ask them who it is they believe is the best combo. Dan Parr is a senior editor at NFL.com.
1: No relation to John Parr from St. Elmo's.
0: As far as I know, no, they're not related. Dan Parr picks Joe Burrow and Ja'Marr Chase. It's hard to argue against this.
1: That's who I'd pick first.
0: I mean, if Burrow's healthy,
1: yeah,
0: and he's out there playing at his best level,
1: yeah,
0: Ja'Marr Chase is playing. I don't think you're going to find a better combo.
1: Tough to beat.
0: That would be my vote.
1: Yep.
0: Burrow and Chase would be my vote.
1: Yep.
0: Parr writes, Burrow is one of the best passers in the game. And he knows what he has in Chase, his go-to guy since their national title days at LSU.
1: I'm gonna tell you a name that I'm just like shocked. It shouldn't be on the list, which is crazy to you because it's a head scratch.
0: All right, I'm getting there.
1: Go ahead.
0: How do you know it's on the list? Did you look at it?
1: No, there's no way this person should be on a list, this quarterback, with any of the receivers that he has.
0: Okay.
1: I haven't seen the list.
0: But you don't know if he's on the list.
1: I don't know.
0: Oh, I'm sorry. You're confusing me. All right, Burrow and Chase gets a vote. That to me is an easy one. That's the pick. Here's one. Matthew Stafford and Puka Nacua.
1: That's my two.
0: So you would have that combination
1: two,
0: on there as well.
1: Three.
0: I mean, how...
1: Yep.
0: Again, when Puka's Puka, and he's locked in.
1: Yep.
0: And if he is, there's no reason to think that they won't be great again this year.
1: Right. You can even say Devontae with him, too.
0: Devontae's their number two receiver.
1: I know. But like I would put Dak and CD in there, too.
0: That was Jeremy Bergman with that vote. That was his pick. Matt Okada says the pick is Drake May and A.J. Brown. Writing, proven duos like Burrow Chase and Stafford Nacua have the inside track in this debate, but I'm looking at a dark horse. May was a couple of votes from winning NFL MVP last year, despite lacking in weaponry, and now he is a true number one, who logged consecutive 1,400-yard seasons before tensions and discontent rose in Philly. This is a great fit for May's arm and for Josh McDaniels' offense. I expect the combo to thrive after this win-win union in New England. And then there's the fourth one in here. Brooke Sarasimo, who writes, the pick is C.J. Stroud and Nico Collins.
1: Ooh.
0: Nico Collins is fabulous.
1: Yes. Stroud is
0: C.J. Stroud is not.
2: No, that playoff game left. Well, Nico didn't play, right? Or was banged up. I forget what it was.
0: Yeah.
2: So maybe that was why he was so bad against the Pats.
0: Nico Collins has had three straight 1,000-plus yard seasons. And they, you know, made moves in the offseason, trying to improve their offense, trying to do the thing the Patriots were doing in improving their offensive line. They've done work on that front. But what? I'm sorry.
1: You know what's crazy here? As you start going through this pecking order, and you're finding out that three guys that are predominantly always ranked in the top five quarterbacks aren't on this list.
0: And who are those players?
1: Patrick Mahomes, number one.
0: Who does he have?
1: He doesn't have. What are you going to put him in with Kelsey? Kelsey's days are over.
2: Taekwon.
1: Bingo. He doesn't have that marquee receiver. How about Josh Allen?
2: DJ Moore now.
1: Yeah, but like, have you? I have more belief in May and Brown than I do with Moore and Allen right now.
0: How do you not put Dak and CeeDee Lamb in there?
1: I got them second or third. I think they are high flying those two together. Like, and they're all big plays. They're all like down the field, back shoulder, in coverage. Dak to him is, they can do it in their sleep. And the other one is Lamar Jackson. Lamar Jackson, Patrick Mahomes, and Josh Allen are predominantly three of always in the top five when we talk quarterbacks. For whatever way you want to shake it up, somehow they all manage to be in there. But none of them are in there with a thrower. I mean, with a pass catcher. That's kind of a head-scratcher, right? Because you think of the league, you start thinking, okay, quarterbacks. So let's go through it. And that's how I eventually came to Dak and CD. It's like, oh, that's a great tandem right there, those two. You can laugh all you want about the Cowboys and make fun of Dak, but like those two together, they're prolific. They are.
0: Yeah, a lot of the other great quarterbacks don't have a receiver of the quality of A.J. Brown. They just don't.
1: Correct. Which goes to show you, maybe you should be a little more excited than this pairing and what they're going to bring. Like, this could be a really good year for them.
0: Could be.
1: High flying, you know, staying healthy.
0: Can I give you one that is off the radar right now?
1: Sure.
0: Because he had a down year? I would tell you that if Jaden Daniels bounces back.
2: Good one.
0: That good one. Jaden Daniels and Terry McLaurin should be high on the list.
2: Yeah. Mm-hmm.
1: Yep.
0: Should
1: yes.
0: be.
1: Yes. Yes.
0: That's kind of to bring it into that.
1: I put them in a next tier. Yeah.
0: List of yep. younger quarterbacks, yep. the draft class of Drake May going back a couple of years. That would be on my list.
1: What about Caleb? Caleb and Adunze. I don't know. Like that dude's got like what? 7, 8 fourth quarter comebacks? Iceman. Yeah. You put Jaden Daniels in there, you gotta start thinking Caleb too. I wouldn't put Aaron Rodgers in there. I keep going down the list. Nobody in Miami. No, I wouldn't put Jacksonville in there. Definitely not put the Colts in there. How about that Houston? CJ Stroud. Nico Collins. They're going just off the street.
0: Collins.
1: Yeah.
0: Sam Darnold, JSN. That's for you, Zoe. That's what that is.
1: That poor receiver.
0: I don't think it's that bad. It's as bad as you make
1: Sounds
0: it out
1: bad.
0: To be.
1: He had a bad half. He had a really
0: Justin bad. In West Roxbury on the Pats. Justin.
3: Hey, what's going on, guys? Thanks for the call. Thanks for the answer. I was wondering about the Will Campbell take. Don't you guys think we should have a left tackle that can be put on an island, especially with the quarterback that we have, guy that we hope is just as good, if not on the same legacy path as the great one, Tom Brady?
0: I'm sorry. Give me that one more time.
4: I think it's that bad. As you make it out that. He had a bad ass. Justin.
0: What is that? What is he comparing to Tom Brady there?
1: I don't know. I couldn't make it out. It's like underwater.
0: I don't understand the Tom Brady comp at the end. Sorry. I don't get where this is going. And Will Campbell factors into this as what?
1: I don't know.
0: Let's go to Colin in Leominster. Hi, Colin.
5: Hello?
0: All right. That didn't
1: work. Hey, Colin, how you doing?
0: Hello. Okay.
1: I don't know if you've heard in the hallway yet.
0: What?
1: Jim Louth has a baseball tournament in the middle of the dead heat. The next 3 days, and he's just telling everybody at work. Down there, I was making some soup in the kitchen. He's down there telling Mark, "Hey, that would be somewhere in the middle of Leominster at 100 degrees on a softball field, baseball field. What are we supposed to do with that, Louth? Don't go. Take water. Take a tent. Get one of those fans that like blows water. You know, Mr. Fan." He wants to feel bad for him? Or is he just flaunting it like, hey, I'm not going to be here, you know, in your face while you're working? I'll be doing games, having fun. It's supposed to be 100 Thursday, huh?
2: Yeah, and I think Friday, too.
1: We should probably be careful in here.
2: Upper 90s.
1: You know? We should be careful in here. We don't want to get sick. Overheat. Take it easy, man. Oh! 100 on Friday, too? Holy crap. Oh, that's good. That's good forecast there. I got to run my sprinklers continuously. You got your sprinklers up and running?
0: No.
1: Yeah.
0: No, I do not. We don't use them. We're full water ban.
1: I don't. I
0: haven't used them in years. Grass is like, well, I'm just so over that.
1: Well, water.
2: We got to get Zoe's take on water and then be a Monday.
1: What do you mean water?
0: We have to do it. We're going to do it coming up next. The three things that happened to me on Monday.
1: All right. Yeah. Carson, when are you going to do something? See what she's done already? She already contributed to the show.
2: Carson, I wish I could have your back.
0: We had Mia Monday yesterday. Aurora was interviewing me in the hallway for her videos.
1: Carson's there looking like Helen.
0: Carson's just sitting there.
2: Putting fake Rob Ninkoviches on the line.
0: Yeah. Oh, awesome.
1: F in traffic.
0: All right, the Mia Monday redo. Coming up next.
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2: All right, NBA free agency begins today at 6 p.m. LeBron James, though, going to continue his NBA career elsewhere. He's informed the Lakers that the franchise can move on without him because he wants to play for another organization. No Robert Williams reunion for the Celtics. He's agreed to sign a 3-year, $44 million contract extension to return to the Blazers. Detroit Pistons center Jalen Duren, one of the top restricted free agents this summer, has meetings with the Lakers and Kings scheduled for later today. Sabres have announced that they have hired Milan Lucic as a scout, and the Red Sox on a season-high 5-game winning streak after beating the Nationals last night 6-3. They send Connolly early to the mound against Washington tonight. First pitch at Fenway set for 7:10. 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

0: We're doing this for Zoe, and he's not in the studio. Yesterday was a Mia Monday. What Mia Monday is she gives us three trends, three Gen Z trends, and they're two truths and a lie. Yeah, are you done out there? What are you doing?
1: Shaking hands and kissing babies out there.
2: Where do I find these girls? These girls are workers, man. Job, Lauf. I get that big tournament this week.
0: Are you ready to hear what the three trends were
2: that you
0: presented us with yesterday?
2: What is it? Is she giggling?
0: Here are the three. Three trends. One of them is fake.
3: You guys are going to laugh on this one. So, the first trend is slugging, a skincare trend that involves coating the face with Vaseline or Aquaphor as the final step in a nighttime routine.
1: Slugging.
3: Mm-hmm.
1: Okay.
3: Second one, water ranking. Rating different brands of bottled water like wine. Then the third one is raw dogging a flight. Movies or books on a flight.
2: Oh. She said raw dogging?
0: Sure did.
1: Raw dogging a flight.
4: Thanks, so. Thanks. Mailing it in early, huh?
2: No, raw dogging. That could be a multitude of things.
1: Certainly can. When it comes to the flight, it means no headphones, no book, no nothing.
4: What are you doing?
0: What are you Googling?
1: Raw dogging.
0: Why are you looking that up? You're supposed to guess, so not Google things.
1: So which one isn't true? Which one isn't a trend?
2: Coat your face with Aquaphor. That's not a trend.
0: That's called slugging.
2: Yeah, slugging. Slugging. Why? What is it?
1: Wow. I think you're 0 for 2 now.
0: 0 for 2.
2: Wow.
0: 0 for 2.
2: That's true.
0: Slugging.
1: Mm-hmm.
2: How do you lay down on a pillow? Just head backwards?
0: Well, I think it's a...
2: What about side to the side?
1: I don't know. It's a good question.
0: Slugging is a thing. As is raw dogging. On a flight. Don't recommend doing those two things at the same time. Really, whatever you're into.
2: But I mean, you already got lotion all over you. Aquaphor.
0: The water.
2: What about it?
0: Is fake. The water ranking is not a real thing.
2: Oh, I disagree. I think there's people that my wife's like this. I'll go to the store and come back with like Nestle cheap brand or Berkley Jensen. Because it was like $1.99 a case. So you can get your ass back there and go turn around. You could have your water. Go get my Poland Spring now. Or go get my Fiji. She's big into Fiji water. She loves Fiji. I love the Fiji bottle. I'll take the Fiji bottle and fill it up with tap water. And put the
1: you just like the bottle.
2: Tight. Just put it in the fridge. They don't know the difference. Yep. That and Panna, P-A-N-N-A, is a good water. It's a real bottle.
1: Well, see, Aquapana. That's class, though. That's
0: a Panna.
2: That's still water. You know who sells that? You get it by the case at Job Lot. $1.99 a bottle, the Panna.
1: Really?
2: Glass bottle. That's classy. You have a dinner, you put that out. What's like some ice? That's class. A lot of people like Poland Spring.
1: That's what we said yesterday. That's the number one water
2: because
1: around here.
2: I do know this. Like, there's like I can't tell the difference in taste of water, but there is one. There's Zephyr Hills because the Dolphins had it, and it left an aftertaste like chlorine a little bit. Zephyr Hills and Aquafina, she hates too, and I could definitely taste there's a difference there. Aquafina is a Coke product, right? Or is it Pepsi?
0: No, I think it's Pepsi.
2: Pepsi, you're right. It's Pepsi.
0: No. Sorry.
2: Yeah. No, it's Pepsi.
0: Yeah, Aquafina, yes.
2: It's Pepsi product, correct. Mm-hmm. Yeah. I do like smart water. I don't feel smarter for drinking it, but...
0: That was high on the list.
1: Yeah.
2: I love the fact, like, 50 cents, and I'm going to go make billions off water. And he came up with smart water. Brilliant. Find me in the club. Tell me what you need. Go.
0: So you're now 0 for 2.
2: Well, whatever. I mean, she's very nervous doing those, huh?
1: Is there a water you don't like?
0: Disagree.
2: I hate bubble water, like sparkling water. I don't like, Perrier. Can't stand it.
1: Oh, we didn't even talk about that one last
2: night. It's like salty aftertaste. Yep. You're a water guy, right?
0: Yeah, absolutely. You're a still water guy.
2: I'm a still water guy.
0: I don't like the sparkling
2: water. I could
0: drink
2: any water. It doesn't matter to me, but I do like the Pana water. Pana's my favorite.
0: Aqua Pana.
2: Pana, Fiji, and Poland Spring.
0: Yeah, I think that's a consensus take. That's stuff we were talking about yesterday. Huh. Yeah, you're right on the money with this.
2: Good. There are water snobs, believe it or not. There are water snobs.
0: Yeah, I didn't realize that in Michelin star restaurants, they have someone just to curate the water.
2: You know what I don't like? I don't like the... what's that again? I don't like the metal water bottle people. That go like... Because I noticed this at the airport.
0: Really?
2: I actually am a huge
0: fan of that water,
2: the airport aluminum bottles. They put it by the dot in the back of the water. And the water's coming up. I'm like, you're drinking water from the airport, dude.
0: Oh, no. I'm talking about the brands that now sell aluminum cans.
2: Oh, no, those are fantastic. We had it at the Super Bowl.
0: Oh, okay. Yeah, Super Bowl.
4: Yeah,
0: California, they want no plastic. They're tired of all the plastic crap. They yelled at me
2: for throwing it out.
0: And they're all about the aluminum cans now? And it's great.
2: Because I went to the hotel, and they put two in there when we moved in. They moved it, the next day they put two more in. Third day I didn't get them, I went down and complained. They're like, oh, no, you're supposed to save the cans and fill them up with water.
0: Oh, come on. That's not what we're asking for.
2: Easy toots. Okay. Yeah, I'm paying $400 a night here. Give me the water, okay?
0: Where do they want you to refill them?
2: Bend over, I'll show you. Yeah, I mean, no, really, that's my... Where would you like me to do that?
0: In the bathroom sink in the hotel room? What were they looking for?
2: I don't know. There's no filling station.
0: That's what I'm talking about. That seems rude. Yeah. But I am a fan of the aluminum water bottles.
2: Okay, I am too. It's like what beer.
0: And you know me, I'm a recycling guy. I'm not an anti-recycling guy.
1: You're not a one big bag guy.
0: No, I'm not a one big bag guy. In fact, you will ask my kids. I flip out when I find Gatorade bottles in the trash. Like
2: that, I do that all the time.
0: That's a pet peeve. Drives me crazy.
2: You ever burn them?
0: No. No.
2: Gives off a weird smell.
0: Yo, I put a soda can in the trash. It doesn't go in the trash.
4: Well, that was a downer.
0: Doesn't go in the trash.
2: Do you know Falmouth doesn't sell water bottles?
0: Good for them. They're right on the ocean. I understand.
2: I go down and take a case of water with me. I'll show you.
0: I think most Cape towns have stopped doing it.
1: I've stopped selling them.
2: That's annoying. Why?
0: Probably because of people like you.
2: No, I don't throw trash on a beach. I would never do that.
1: No, you just burn it? No.
0: Just burn the water.
2: Bingo. Gone. Gone like that. 10 seconds. Now you see me? Now you don't.
0: This looks like a this or that on the line. T-Bone, are you supervising back there? Because we need someone to supervise.
2: It's Carson.
4: He's talking.
2: That room looks electric back there.
0: That's a this or that, but this one is not. Colin and Lemonster on Jason Tatum. Colin.
5: Hello.
0: Hey.
5: So I had a take on Tatum. So I think that now that there's rumors about Brown being gone, he's actually happy about it, and that's why he's not saying anything. Because I don't know if you guys remember a little while ago him talking about how he wanted to win MVP. And I think with Brown gone, this actually increases his odds, you know, twofold to win MVP and, you know, kind of take over.
2: I like where you're going here, where the individualistic awards are more important than the team aspect.
0: Where it's not about winning, it's about just individual awards.
2: A finals MVP would mean everything to me. But he also would win there, too, so that'd be something. Remember how happy he was when he had the All-Star Game MVP? Like, this is one of the things I wanted in my career. Oof. A game where they don't play defense. It's your kind of game, McCone. Just run around, shoot threes. Don't rebound, shoot threes. Three. Pew. Play Gap Band all day. You dropped the bomb on me. Pew. Jason Tate, JT for three.
0: I mean, that is kind of an evil take on it, but it might be right. How the hell do I know?
2: Yeah, clear space, clear the deck.
0: Yeah.
2: Yeah.
1: The latest from Sam Amick, by the way.
2: I think that's an unfair take, by the way.
1: Barring a drastic and unforeseen change in the market, the Celtics will have to significantly lower their asking price if they plan on trading Jaylen Brown anytime soon.
2: Can't go anywhere. You can't find a taker. And you can't, like Beatles said, deal him for nothing. Sell him for nothing, because you will look even stupider. The guy was in the MVP running. The guy helps your team to the two seed. When McCone thought it was a bridge year, a gap year, they laughed at McCone. He laughed at McCone, to Jaylen Brown. And now you're going to deal that guy away for peanuts. It's like the Red Sox traded all those guys away. Adrian Gonzalez and him. Just take them all. Get them off the books. That's disrespect. It's all right. He'll be back. He'll be back playing in your arena one day. D'ing your guy up. That's going to be fun to watch. Ship the Lakers. Come on, Brad. Get him to the Lakers. LeBron's out there. Get him to the Lakers. Whew.
0: Get a deal made.
2: Purple and yellow.
0: Sooner the better. Rob is in Connecticut. Hey, Rob.
6: Hey, guys. Love the show as always. With this heat wave coming up, I just had a quick question for Zoe. If he had a choice to play in the extreme heat or the extreme cold, which one would he choose, and which one does he think that, like, most of his former teammates would choose? Are they on the same page, or?
2: All heat. Especially a quarterback, like, your arm is so loose in the heat. That's the best thing about the heat and practicing during the summer is, like, you get loose so quick. But I feel bad for the guys who got to run, and those fat people, too, because, like, the linemen, they pass out during that stuff. But nobody likes playing in the cold, man. It just hurts when you hit. Hurt your head, hurt your hands. Just think about taking a helmet off to your hand when your hand's ice cold. That sucker stings for days. Rather play in the heat. Everybody rather play in the heat than the cold. It's like you'd rather go to beach or rather go skiing. I'd rather go to beach 10 out of 10 times than ski. Skiing's miserable. I mean, it's cool.
0: Didn't stop you from buying brand new skis. And being
2: I had money. What do you want me to do? I had money and I was on IR.
1: What'd you want me to do?
2: And they're like, how'd you fit your boots? I'm like, I didn't. I just bought them. Yeah, Langs. They're like $680, man. Badass. Racing boots. I don't even know how to ski, McCone. I bought the fastest skis available. 208s. Where's Dennis? Fisher Vacuum 208s with marker racing bindings. I hit a pole so hard and my skis never came off. I thought I lost my leg.
1: We were Are you still playing at this point?
2: Snowshoe, West Virginia.
1: Still playing?
2: Drew remembers that. I called him the next day. You can put a finger. I had a bone bruise on the front of my, I thought I blew my knee out. And I came home, and I had tears on the plane. You can take a finger and put it right in the soft tissue of the bone.
1: Oh, my God.
2: And I'm calling Drew. I'm like, oh, I'm on so much, you don't have any more painkillers. I need painkillers. I can't go to trainer. We had to, like, we had training starting in, like,
0: can't
2: four
0: go
2: weeks.
0: To trainer. So you already hit used it? Them all up with him.
2: I was out of all my painkillers, Naprosyn, Vicodin, all of them. Just mail them to me.
1: Anything you got?
2: Oh, dude, you could, for like a month, you could put a finger through like the bruise in my bone. It's just like squishy.
1: Oh.
2: I would, yeah.
0: I thought I lost
2: I was
0: my
2: moving,
0: leg.
2: Man. I was moving and somebody clipped me and I went out of control and hit a pole.
1: Wrap the leg around the pole type thing?
2: Pretty much. It was like, you know, Hendrick from Detroit when he broke his leg, which is Hendrickson, right? The pass rusher.
1: Oh, no. What the hell's his name?
2: Damn it.
1: The kid from Michigan.
2: Yeah.
1: The Hutchinson.
2: Hutchinson. Yeah. When he wrapped that leg around, that's the way it felt. I'm like,
0: ugh. All right, today's takeaways are coming up next. Stick around for it.
2: Feel the hole.
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26: Summer's here.
2: Heard my man Milliken's down 14.
0: Yeah.
1: Yep. Grinding.
0: He is.
26: Look at him. Let's hear his ad. Like, you have to, like, explain it, like, launch angle. Like, you have to get your vision to where you want it to be. Like, hey, whatever works for the kid. He looks good. Down a whole pant size. Let's get today's thing.
0: Yeah, let's do that right now.
4: So, Diana Rossini tried to use their status to get out of a ticket.
26: Yep.
4: Scott Zolak explained that he's never done that.
0: Oh, wait. Oh, let me get this straight. Diana Rossini's a fraud? Oh, wow. Stunner. Wow, I didn't see that one coming.
4: She's a liar?
0: She lies? What? She has a problem
4: she
0: telling the truth?
4: She lies and deceives people?
0: Oh, she's a crazy person? Yeah, oh, yeah. No, she's a jerk. Without a doubt. Total jerk.
1: Where do you think the...
0: I think she sounds ridiculous, and I think she becomes
26: more... That's a slimy
0: more,
26: job.
0: She becomes more unlikable by the day.
26: That's a slimy part of her job.
0: Would you ever talk... You wouldn't.
26: I wouldn't, because I usually just take it right there. Like, you got me. It got me. Like, I got pulled over in Franklin for doing my hair. The guy's behind me, and I'm driving with my knees on my wheel, and I'm brushing my hair and spraying it, like, doing my hair, and the guy pulls me like, what are you doing? Buddy, you got less hair than I got. And I'm like, oh my God, I'm bald. You know, like, and I'm like, this is what I'm trying.
1: Yeah, that hurts.
26: Stop it. Don't do that. He didn't write me up. He didn't even, you know, it wasn't like, hey, do you know who I am? Or like, hey, let me go because who I am. But no, he's like, just screamed. He stripped me down for doing my hair in a window.
4: Stripped you down.
26: Pull over. Do your hair. What are you doing driving? Do with no hands.
4: Hands on the vehicle.
0: Stripped him down. Full search.
26: Pull over.
1: You'd like that, huh?
26: Pull over.
4: Can still like hear the snap of the rubber glove.
26: I am a friend of the police. I love the police. You guys got a tough job out there.
0: Had a media member tell me that I'm dead wrong about the Diana Rossini thing coming, winding down for Mike Vrabel. Winding down. This person said, I'm dead wrong for this reason, though. And that is, she's crazy with zero self-awareness. And if she keeps getting dragged, like today with this video, at some point, you might try and take him down with her.
1: I'm not going down alone.
0: I'm not going down alone. Why are they not digging up things on you? Why are they only coming after me? I guess.
26: She said it.
0: Right? You don't want to put it out there. Or she might just start telling stories about her time covering the NFL. Who the hell knows? Who knows where it goes? Schlereth says half the league is worried. Ooh. All right, we're back tomorrow. Portnoy's coming in studio. We're going to talk about the book. See what's going on with him. That's tomorrow. You think the Celtics find a way to trade Jaylen Brown tonight?
1: Well, it's possible.
0: Probably not. Probably not. Felger Mazza coming up next. Have a great afternoon, everyone. Stay cool. Bye-bye.
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6: All right, NBA free agency begins today at 6 p.m. LeBron James, though, going to continue his NBA career elsewhere. He's informed the Lakers that the franchise can move on without him because he wants to play for another organization. No Robert Williams reunion for the Celtics. He's agreed to sign a 3-year, $44 million contract extension to return to the Blazers. Detroit Pistons center Jalen Duren, one of the top restricted free agents this summer, has meetings with the Lakers and Kings scheduled for later today. Sabres have announced that they have hired Milan Lucic as a scout, and the Red Sox on a season-high 5-game winning streak after beating the Nationals last night 6-3. They send Connolly early to the mound against Washington tonight. First pitch at Fenway, set for 7:10. 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I'm Tim McConnell, Boston's home for Sports 98.5. The Sports Sub. Jim Murray has your next update in 30 minutes.

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1: We all know what, but we won't say what. Yeah, yeah, worst take on these airwaves in the last 24 hours.
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5: Does Boston need to trade Brown today before the start of free agency?
6: No, absolutely not. They have nothing but time. They have to get this right. But this has gotten a little bit outside the bounds that they normally operate in. Boston is an organization that keeps their business quiet, comes in, finds what they want, and executes. It has not gone this way at all with Jaylen Brown. They had to expand what they were willing to do after the Giannis Antetokounmpo pursuit failed. And frankly, they have not been able to find a trading partner that is going to be this clean transaction that they're hoping. I think they've talked to double-digit numbers of teams. They have become the aggressors. They are the ones, in some cases, that are making the offers. And that has led to a depression in Jaylen Brown's value. So I think they're going to be patient and take their time. But at this point, I do not see how this situation is going to play out.
2: Brian Windhorst this morning on the latest on Jaylen Brown, saying they don't have to do it today. Even though everything across the league seems to be happening today and this week and now, whether it started with the Giannis last week and the trades, prospective free agent signings, or things like LeBron James or Ja Morant or whatever the case may be, it's happening now. It's going down now across the NBA, and it feels like in the game of musical chairs, the team without the seat is the Boston Celtics as it relates to Jaylen Brown. So that's where we will start today as the new NBA. Well, I guess it's just a tampering period that starts today at 6 o'clock, yeah?
4: That's right.
2: So it's like it's the beginning of their free agency, if you will, with their tampering period. So that's what we're going to start with today. We got Big Jim Murray in the Maz seat. Hi, Jim.
7: Hello.
2: Matt McCarthy joining us in our Town Fair Tire Studios, the update studio. What's up, Matthew?
8: How you doing?
2: Okay. Where do you think we stand with this, Big Jim?
7: So with that Windhorst sound we just played, he obviously knows the league very well, and he might be right. Like, the Celtics don't have to rush with this. But if Brad Stevens, the new owner, anyone in that building believes that this can still be salvaged if they can't find the deal that they're looking for, then they're wrong. They can't take their time, because the longer that they wait on this, and they still think, again, if there's anyone that thinks that this thing can be salvaged, we'll bring Brown back, we'll run it back, we'll add some pieces. Absolutely not. Because the longer this goes on, the worse it makes Jaylen Brown look. I already think he probably feels like, this is how I've been devalued throughout the league with all these reports that keep coming out. I was basically almost a one-for-one with some added pieces for Giannis. Now teams seemingly don't want to give up 4 first-round draft picks for me. That's too high. I'm being devalued by the day with all these trade rumors, and you keep dangling me out there for the third time in 5 years. Go F yourselves. I don't care if you want to have me back because you didn't find the deal that would have suited you to send me elsewhere, which I think is what he ultimately wants anyway, to do his own thing. But you think I'm going to come back and play for you now? Never. It's not going to happen. If they had any thought that this could work with him because they can't find the deal, no, they can't let it go on for weeks here. No way.
2: What's your lead take, Matt?
4: Celtics screwed it up. They screwed it up not trading for Giannis a week ago. I get it. They didn't want to overextend on the value and include somebody like Hugo Gonzalez or Baylor Shireman. Isn't losing a trade on value and giving more than you probably should have for Giannis better than however this is going to play out? They're in trouble here. They're in deep trouble. Listen, I think they're getting it right trading Jaylen Brown. I don't think the Celtics are ever going to win with Brown and Tatum again. And if you keep Brown around because you're not getting the right return for him, you definitely won't win. I mean, you think he's going to be fully on board after the way this has all gone down, which just brings us back to, how did you not close the Giannis trade a week ago? The opportunity to trade a star for a star in the NBA is a rare occurrence, especially given that you are trying to essentially rebuild and retool on the fly and build a championship quality team around Jason Tatum. They completely and totally messed this up. There's no other way to look at it at this point.
2: Okay, 617-779-0985. Are you surprised there's no market for Jaylen Brown?
7: Yeah, it almost feels like, not that it is, but doesn't it kind of feel collusion-y in a way? Like, He was just in the MVP conversation.
2: I mean, he might be overrated, but he's not this bad.
4: Right. Like, I mean, if top 15 player in the league.
7: If some of these analytic geeks think like he's overrated and they have some sort of, you know, spreadsheets to show that he is, fine. But the way he's being talked about is kind of like one of the league's middling stiffs, which he is certainly not. Is he a top 10 player? Look, again, maybe the analytics geek can argue that. But is he top 15? Yeah, I think so.
2: Well, let me just put it like this is what just occurred to me very simply. Okay, the Bucks passed on him. The Wolves passed on him. The Blazers have passed on him. If you listen to these insiders, there's teams across the league that don't even have him on the list. Houston has no interest in him. You think that would have been a natural fit with Ime Udoka down there, et cetera, et cetera. But the one that then just stuck to me is the Blazers picked Ja Morant over him.
4: Woof.
2: Ja Morant, who has to be, if not the most toxic, dangerous player in the NBA, he's up there.
7: Oh, yeah. One of the great head cases in the league right now.
2: One of the riskiest, shakiest investments you can make in the NBA on the player side is Ja Morant. And that guy is getting traded over Jaylen Brown? What's going on here? And that one stood out to me. I mean, just how bad Jaylen Brown's market is. And how you should have saw it coming. When the Bucks and Celtics couldn't get a third team, that was the tip-off. That was an obvious, obvious tip-off. It wasn't like the Celtics put Jaylen Brown on the market after Giannis and that trade blew up. He was on the market the entire time. And that should have been obvious. And when some of the NBA guys came out and said, oh, here comes a hot market for Jaylen Brown, immediately you should have said, well, wait a minute, he's just been on the market. So I've been stuck on that since it happened, and there's been nothing that would indicate that I'm wrong about it. And it's even worse than I thought. But now it's sort of self-perpetuating, and that's, I think, what Windhorse was sort of implying there, that now the Celtics are making the calls. Now mm-hmm. the Celtics are pursuing, and that's led teams to say, oh, well, now you have to get rid of them, and now teams are busting balls. Don't we think that that's going on?
7: I don't think the Celtics and Brad Stevens are coming from this at any sort of advantageous place right now. Yeah, I feel like the rest of the league kind of has them over a barrel. They know you got to trade them now.
2: Because you can't bring them back. And so the league is holding that against the Celtics. It's funny how the Patriots didn't hold that against the Eagles, but we don't switch sports here on the program.
7: But to Matt's point to start, though, they screwed this up a week ago or more, you know, with mm-hmm. that Giannis trade. They completely botched that because what? You wouldn't? If that other report, I forget who had it, was to be believed, because you wouldn't throw in precious Baylor Shireman and Hugo Gonzalez? You effed yourselves with that.
4: Yeah.
2: I mean, you diminished Jaylen Brown's market by that. So, they screwed it up. They did. The whole Giannis thing should have been done behind the scene. It should have been done beforehand. They should have vetted and known what the market was. And the Bucks' willingness to take on Jaylen Brown before they entered it. I mean, you know what I mean? It should have been done really behind the scenes really a long time ago. And if they knew that the Bucks were not in on Jaylen Brown, then don't even go there when the season ends. That was their big mistake. That should have been done behind the scenes well ahead of time. Because now, you know, on two fronts, they've hurt their relationship with the player further, but they've lost all their leverage across the league, right?
7: Oh, definitely. Yeah. Yeah, for all the talk of Brad Stevens being one of the better GMs in the NBA, he certainly doesn't look like it today.
4: I will say this, though. It is, you're right, Mike. Was there a tip that Brown's market was not what we thought it would be, of course, and that's because they couldn't find a third team. That being said, aren't we all kind of stunned by how bad the market really is?
2: I mean,
4: the Ja Morant point's a good one. When teams are taking Ja Morant. The league has it wrong on this, so I don't know if you necessarily could have predicted that the entire league would be getting it wrong, because why you would take Ja Morant over Jaylen Brown is mind-boggling to me. So that, I will say, I won't entirely hold that against the Celtics because it does feel like, how could you have predicted it would have been this bad? But you knew it wasn't going to be great, which is why you had to get it done a week ago and they didn't.
7: Ja Morant's played 79 games in the last three seasons.
4: Oh, my God.
7: But, you know, and look, I'm just talking on my ass here, though, but maybe one of the reasons the Portland Trailblazers did it, a new owner there is more name recognition to casual fans for Ja Morant than there is Jaylen Brown. I don't even think you can argue that. Like, for when he first came into the league, what he did, he's one of the wee type of players.
2: No, it's comparable.
7: Yeah. Good. So if you're now a new owner and you've been a middling team and you're trying to get more interest, I think there's more cachet, name value, wow factor with Ja Morant than there is Jaylen Brown.
2: Yeah.
7: Doesn't make it right.
2: I mean, okay, for whatever reason, though, Ja Morant gets moved to a team that was supposed to be in on Jaylen Brown. Whatever that is, whatever that reason is.
7: I wouldn't touch that guy with a 10-foot pole.
2: Ja Morant. So that is, it's kind of getting preposterous, and this it is just playing out how I thought, which is the Celtics want to trade him. They're trying to trade him. But the return that they are going to get is going to be so unpalatable, they won't be able to bring themselves to do it. And they are going to be stuck in a situation where they bring him back. And that's just sort of been where I've been at. I mean, look, the momentum to deal him has been so strong, and I've no doubt that he wants out at this point, and I've no doubt that they've all determined we can't bring him back, he can't come back. I mean, I don't disagree with any of that. What I do disagree with is that the Celtics and Brad Stevens are going to take 40 cents on the dollar. That really doesn't sound like them. So then what do you love?
7: They might have to. That's the
2: thing. Just don't think they will.
7: No.
2: I mean, yes, they might have to. I don't think they will. They wouldn't lose on the Giannis trade.
4: Right. How do you go from that? You won't include Baylor Shireman or Ugo Gonzalez. You won't pay, you know, 120 cents on the dollar, and now you're going to get 40 cents on the dollar in return for Jaylen Brown. Makes no sense.
2: The massaging I just love.
7: Sorry. So we're back to Danny Ainge then?
2: Yes.
7: At the end?
2: Yes.
7: That was how that ended up working out for you. Like, you can't win all of them. Sometimes there's got to be a compromise, and there was never any compromise with that guy at the end.
2: Adam Himmelsbach, league sources said that the Celtics have continued to field calls from teams interested in trading for Brown. They've continued to field calls. Mm. They're not making any, folks. They're not making any. When all these national NBA insiders, Shams said yesterday, they're canvassing the league. Windhorse yesterday was doing an interview with Rich Eisen where he says, I don't think he can come back. And Eisen says, is that because the Celtics offered him for Giannis? And Rich and the Windhorse says, Rich, they've offered him for everyone at this point, okay? So they're initiating calls. They're coming across as a desperate. All these national guys are telling you the Celtics are like in full sell mode. And the good little foot soldier there, Adam Himmelsbach at the Globe, gets told, no, we're just fielding calls. Okay, they're just fielding calls. Got it. And then he says a league source said that Brown has grown frustrated with the organization's approach following a season in which he guided the Seas to 56 wins while Tatum was sidelined for months with an Achilles injury. So that feels heavily couched, too. That Brown has grown frustrated.
7: Yeah, you think? I mean, have you paid attention to what he's been doing online over the last 72 hours or so?
2: What did he do last night online, Murray?
7: Liked an Instagram post where someone basically said, like, Jaylen Brown should be moved to a different team in a different city that will appreciate him more. Couldn't been in with a like fast enough.
2: Like heart, sausage yeah. Emoji, sausage emoji, eggplant emoji, sausage emoji, whatever. So, yeah. And was it just a random, like, fan on Instagram?
7: Yes, yeah.
2: Jesus, Jaylen.
7: Never go through the comments. What are you?
2: God, the guy says, man, as a person who can't stand the Celtics, I hope they do right by him.

0: all that interested in that player. I mean, we'll take him, but it really makes sense to flip him. And then the Bucks ask around and say, well, what can we flip him for? And it turns out not much. And that all should have been done before. You know what I mean?
1: Like, yeah.
0: And it really just wasn't. And now they are in a really weak position as it relates to Jaylen Brown. And now it's here. Now the league year is here and the deadline's here and everything's happening except for this. And there's a reason.
1: I've been refreshing for 3 days. I feel like nonstop with stupid Twitter and X being like, okay, it's gonna come. Like, where is it? Nothing.
0: I keep expecting, because when I woke up a week ago, I think it was a week ago today.
1: With Giannis, yeah, yeah.
0: Boom. There, yeah, 11:55 right. p.m. I had just gone to bed. I woke up. There it is. And I keep expecting to wake up and like, well, there it is.
1: Right.
0: And it's not. And the whole thing, again, officially starts tonight. And where are you? It feels like you're standing there with your Schmenzer in your hand, as we like to say. Your thoughts, 617-779-0985. To you right after these words.
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0: Felger here, summer in New England almost makes it worth dealing with the winter, right? No, not quite. 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
9: When you look at the value of a Jaylen Brown, and you're the Celtics, you of course want a premium for a player like that. And, you know, when you go out and you offer Jaylen Brown and two unprotected first round picks for Giannis Antetokounmpo, you're looking at someone that you've deemed better than Giannis. So if you can't get that player, then you go out in the marketplace and you want a premium package of draft assets. And I've been told they've asked multiple teams for up to four first round picks, in some cases even more than that. And that valuation, I've gone through team after team after team around the league. I know my colleagues, Bobby Marks, Brian Winters, have done the same thing. I can't find a team right now that is willing at this moment to give up that amount of draft capital. So then it just becomes, are Brad Stevens and that front office fine trading away Jaylen Brown for, you know, potentially less than that? Potentially, you know, I had one GM said 40 cents on the dollar. Because that's what it's come down to in Boston. They just have not been able to find teams as of yet to get to that threshold. But there's still a lot of time left in this offseason.
10: Never mind the proper player return. They haven't found anyone to bite on the draft picks, which, again, shouldn't surprise you. The value of the Giannis deal for the Bucks with the Heat was the four lottery chips. Okay? Four lottery chips. Miami sent them the 13th pick last week. Then I can't remember exactly how it went down, but it was a combination of unprotected firsts and swaps for three more first round picks.
11: Right.
10: Okay, so I think it was a swap in 2030, a first rounder in 2031, and a first rounder in 2033. Those are four lottery tickets. Well, one was a lottery, 13th, deep lottery, and then the chance for three more. If the Bucks thought that Jaylen Brown would net them that or more, they would have taken the Celtics deal. But they couldn't. So if the Bucks couldn't get a third team then for that draft pick capital, the Celtics weren't going to get it now. Simple logic. And it's playing out. Yeah, Sham said no one's willing to even give them the draft picks for Jaylen Brown. And that should have been apparent that when the Giannis thing fell apart. And, you know, I don't know who to blame for that. I think the league's got it wrong. I think Jaylen Brown's worth that.
11: Yeah, definitely. But it is funny to me, for as analytically driven as they are on the floor, the Celtics, that they just didn't. It almost feels like they half-assed this thing and felt like, we'll get what we're looking for with this deal, rather than really putting in the work and realizing the value might not be there with this player.
12: Yeah, value isn't, obviously. Can I just say real quick how wrong the league has it, though, on these draft picks? Like, 2033 unprotected first-round pick, who cares? First and foremost, I have no idea what the Miami Heat are going to be in 2033. They might be great. You might be getting, Mike, the 28th overall pick for that. So this is a league-wide problem because there is so much emphasis and value placed on those picks. I think it might be the most overvalued asset in all of sports right now. I have no idea what that's going to be. Not to mention, how many times these deals really work out? Like, you did the Pierce Garnett thing 10 years ago. That was great. How many Pierce Garnett trades have really worked out around the NBA over the last 10 years?
10: Stu can help me. Didn't OKC do it? with Paul George, and they didn't get just back Gilgeous-Alexander. Yep. They got back all these picks, right?
12: So there are a couple of examples, but I bet you could find, for every three examples, you could find 13 that don't work.
10: Well, listen, I think there would have been a case to make for Milwaukee to take Jaylen Brown now versus all those future picks. They chose not to.
12: Right.
10: So we can say they're stupid.
12: They are.
10: Or they don't know what they're doing.
12: It's true. They don't.
10: Then the whole league doesn't know. Because yes. No one, it turns out, just in terms of the market, the Bucks got it right. The Bucks would have done something with the Celtics that no one else in the league apparently has been willing to do. So in terms of gauging the current market in the league, the Bucks were on it. Now, if you're saying the whole league has it wrong.
12: I am, yeah.
10: You know, okay, fair enough. Then the Bucks are wrong with everybody else. But don't act like the Bucks, you know, sort of did something out of school. It turns out the entire league has followed suit. No one in the league wants them. So we can discuss why, but that's where they're at. And the fact that Celtics weren't on that beforehand, that's the issue.
12: No doubt.
10: That they were caught unaware of that. Leo in Arlington, lead us off today.
6: When were they supposed to find out what Jaylen Brown's trade value was? When he was having a great season for a number two seed?
10: Tampering. Talk around the league. Whisper.
6: But then
10: call your friends.
6: Finds out that, but those whispers, that's how it finds out. Oh, Jaylen Brown's in the trade block. Oh, Boston's talking about what's Jaylen Brown's value. And that pisses him off further. The same thing that happened.
10: Yeah, you can do
11: his
10: it.
11: His baseline is pissed off.
6: They're in a no-win situation. Their options were overpay for Giannis, who's going to break down.
10: Well, listen,
6: or sell Jaylen Brown for 60 cents on the dollar, which both of those are terrible options.
10: I disagree with you that you can't keep that under wraps.
11: I don't think they did enough legwork. I'm with you on this in terms of tampering, which happens.
10: Do you remember where and when you were when you saw that Luka Doncic was traded from Dallas to L.A.?
11: Yes.
12: Yeah.
10: Me too. Do you know why?
12: Because nobody
11: saw
12: anything.
11: It coming.
10: No one said a word. No one saw it coming. It just happened that one night you were in the bar and you looked up and there was the breaking news banner on the TV.
11: It was like a late Friday or Saturday night. I remember you're like, oh my God, what the hell?
10: I was in California in a bar and I just saw it on TV. Like, what? And that's because they did all of it without anyone knowing. So the caller says, well, how do you call around and whisper without getting out? Well, it seems like other teams can do it. You could have done it. If you're a little more dialed in.
12: Celtics have been very good at that, by the way. You didn't hear anything about Drew Holiday. You didn't hear anything about Kristaps Porzingis. They've been really good at that.
10: Here's Rodney and Douglas. Go ahead, Rodney.
13: Hey, guys. Love the show. I just got to disagree with Murray for a second and comparing Brad Stevens to Danny Ainge for that quick second. I think you're completely wrong. Danny Ainge did this every single year, and Brad Stevens does it once, loses on a trade once. That doesn't make him a bad GM. Two. Jaylen Brown is like a regular corporate employee. How many times can you keep going at your company, going at your boss, saying, I love it here, the other guy that's better than me sucks, I don't want him around, and then be able to stick around? After a while, your job's going to get tired of it and say, you got to go. And that's what they're trying to do. Four first-round picks would never happen for him. Two, possibly. But four, no shot.
10: Why not?
13: But
10: why does LaMelo Ball get four first-round picks but not Jaylen Brown?
13: Because has LaMelo Ball been on the news or freaking doing this and that online every day? No. Same with Ja. Ja's been suspended, but no one's heard about Ja for the last year.
10: Okay.
11: Oh.
10: Yeah,
11: he's been
10: on probation or something.
11: And Ball's had injury issues, you know, time and again, and they kind of babied him with the way that he played last year.
10: Now all of a sudden.
11: And on that first thing, too, by the way, okay, he at least admitted he's acting like Danny Ainge this one time, so I think it's a fair enough comp.
12: It's the biggest time, too. I mean, this is a franchise-altering moment. And listen, Stevens has been maybe the best general manager in basketball leading up to this. He's certainly the best general manager in town. So he's got a track record. I'm not crapping on the track record. But this moment right here, which is a franchise-altering moment, he hasn't been good enough.
10: He did not hold his cards properly. Close enough to the vest, showed his cards too early. Well, whatever little analogy you want to make there. Yes, Jimmy?
14: It's the contract. LaMelo Ball got four first-round picks because he makes $37 million next year, and he's under contract for the next three. For Jaylen Brown, you got to give him two times 140 to tack on to the 3 years remaining on his contract. That's why he got four first-round picks, the money, the business.
10: And I'm with you. I think that's probably the answer. How did Stevens and the Celtics not assess that properly? Okay? No one would put LaMelo Ball's resume alongside Jaylen Brown's. Most everyone, I think, would say Jaylen Brown's a superior two-way player, more accomplished. So why would LaMelo Ball get moved for that price but not Brown? Just think about it. Brown's 5 years older and on average $10 million more a year, right? Something
11: it's
10: like that.
11: It's a bloated contract, comparatively speaking.
14: It's $20 million. LaMelo next year is going to make $37 million. Jalen's going to make $57 million.
10: Okay, so age and contract. It's probably the answer. I agree. The Celtics couldn't figure that out. Isn't that like the oldest reason in the book? And they go ahead and they think that offer is going to fly with Milwaukee when it's not even close. It won't fly with any team in the league. Never mind Milwaukee. So it's hard to say anything other than they've butchered this so far. I've come around on that. Here's Matt McCarthy's update, and we're right back.
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15: The NBA tampering period begins tonight at 6 o'clock in advance of the opening of free agency. And the big news today, LeBron James not returning to the Lakers. Blazers, meanwhile, extending Robert Williams 3 years, $44 million. Kristaps Porzingis head back to Golden State 2 years, $40 million. Pistons center Jalen Duren said to be meeting with the Lakers and the Kings in advance of free agency. NHL free agency begins tomorrow. Devils have traded goalie Jacob Markstrom to the Panthers. Sergei Bobrovsky is a free agent. Milan Lucic, meanwhile, joining the Sabres as a pro scout. Red Sox have won 5 straight. They send Connolly early to the mound tonight against the Nationals, 7-10 first pitch. And at the World Cup, we are in the 71st minute. Norway with a 1-0 lead on the Ivory Coast in the knockout stages. France and Sweden play at 5 today. Mexico and Ecuador at 9 tonight. Morocco with a victory over the Netherlands late last night. 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
7: Wilson Contreras with nice numbers against Michaelis. 7 for 19 with a homer and a couple of doubles. Swinging a high drive into left field. That's way, way back there. It is gone. Yeah, you swing the bat, Wilson. Number 18. Red Sox 3, Washington 1. 18 home runs, 53 runs batted in. Slugging his way all the way to the All-Star game.
8: That ball was obliterated, 421. That's a bat flip, if you've ever seen one. He let the boys know, he's firing them up.
7: And he is emotional. And of course, with everything that has happened in his homeland in Venezuela with that awful tragedy, look at the emotion pouring out of him. He's a man of amazing passion anyway.
8: That's who he is.
7: Real man.
8: That's just who he is. He wears his emotions on his sleeve, on the field, off the field. He cares about his country so much. We heard, you know, through the WBC and them winning that tournament and how emotional he was with that. And then this tragedy happening at home affecting so many friends and family. And he's been so outspoken about that.
3: Couple Red Sox thoughts. They win again. Wilson Contreras, of course, right in the middle of it. 3-run home run in the first inning, in which he follows up with a really emotional display in the dugout. And we all know the earthquakes and the tragedy down in Venezuela. So that was the backdrop there. And then kind of in Wilson Contreras fashion, he gets himself thrown out in the next inning. We can discuss that, by the way, whether that was deserved or not. But I'll start with Matt McCarthy. Red Sox win again, Matt.
9: Yep.
3: Your thoughts?
9: Fraudulent. Doesn't mean anything. And I hate saying that because I wish it did. But that weekend series is more about the Yankees than it was about the Red Sox. They're playing their worst baseball of the season. The Red Sox are playing their best baseball of the season. I don't want to take away from the way they've played the majority of these games. Outside of Sunday night, great comeback. But man, those final two innings, you know, of regulation, you know, the eighth and ninth were rough watches. But this doesn't mean anything in the long run because teams, even bad teams, have good stretches of baseball over the course of 162. This is not who they are. This is who they've been for the last week, and that's good as somebody who's still watching the majority of these games when the World Cup's not on. It's nice to at least get it, but I'll be honest, it doesn't mean anything. They're still going to sell at the deadline. They still should sell at the deadline. And just thanks for making it less painful over the last five games. But that's it.
1: Are you sure they're going to sell at the deadline?
9: Yes. Yeah. Sean McAdam reported over the weekend that in talking to another GM, he's heard that the Red Sox are not talking about buying. They're talking about selling. So when I hear Sam Kennedy coming out and speaking the way he has in recent weeks, they're selling. There's no doubt that they're selling. Now, I mean, if they go on a crazy run, they'll probably try to buy, but that's not going to happen. I mean, they went, you know, they had that 10-game winning streak last year.
1: Right
9: around this time. You know where 10 games gets you? To 7 games below 500. You win 10 in a row. You win 5 more on top of this. You get all the way to only 7 games under 500. They are who they are. They've dug way too big of a hole. They still will sell at the deadline. I think that decision's frankly already been made. This is just window dressing.
1: Again, if you're a season ticket holder, you've been going, hey, enjoy it, you know. But this doesn't erase 3 god-awful months and what they really are. And like last year, and I think they were a better team last year. They got hot at this time. It's just part of the ebb and flow of a MLB season, what you're seeing right now. And the Yankees lost to who last night? Detroit? They got spanked by them? Yeah, so again, take the weekend with a grain of salt. The Yankees are in a bad way right now.
10: You don't believe in run differential there, Matt?
9: Nope, sure don't. This Red Sox team is actually built to have a good run differential because they don't give up. And they don't give up runs. I mean, say what you will about them. They pitch really well. They have been pitching well all season, but they don't score any runs. So, yeah, I'm sure their run differential is great. It's actually a plus run differential right now. Does that tell you really much about this team? I think it's the most overrated stat in baseball. Run differential, frankly, is how capable are you of blowing teams out or getting blown out yourselves? Like, that's what run differential is. And yeah, I get it. You know, winning teams typically have good run differentials. But how many games are the Red Sox going to win, you know, 12-3? Not many, because they can't hit. How many games, though, are they going to lose 12-3? Not many, because they can pitch. No wonder they've had a run differential that's essentially been even all year. That's how they built the team, except they lose every game 3-0. So, no, run differential, I mean, you can kiss my ass.
10: Have you always rejected it?
9: Yes, always.
10: Okay.
9: 1,000%.
10: I'm not going to dig through the historical records. I'll take your word for it.
1: So, I'm with you in that I think the run differential is, you know, it's kind of fake, and I wouldn't put too much into that. What about the young arms in a rotation?
9: They're legit. They're good. Yeah, I will 1,000% give you that. This team can pitch. They can. But they've been able to do that all year. I mean, Gray's been excellent. He's not young. Suarez has been excellent. Toley and Early have been really good. They haven't missed Garrett Crochet one bit, which is that, I will say, is a surprise. I believed in the rotation entering the year, but when you lose the guy who I think should have won the Cy Young last year, I mean, you would think that would hurt you. It really hasn't. It's just obviously the lineup is a mess. And really, it's the young core that's a mess.
10: What did you make of the Wilson Contreras ejection in the second inning?
9: Let me tell you, that umpire, you have, it's really hard to end up being the bad guy when Wilson Contreras is involved in a situation. Congratulations to umpire Nick Lentz, who managed to be even more of a jackass than Wilson Contreras, who, by the way, I like. You need a guy like that on your team, but generally, and Felger, you can speak to this as an NL Central guy, generally Contreras is in the wrong.
10: Absolutely.
9: He's in the middle of stuff. And
10: he's kind of a putz.
1: Yeah, it's all a bit much.
9: But sometimes you need a guy on your team who it's like, okay, well,
1: That's kind of a nut.
9: Yeah, I want him on my team. I don't want him on the other team. He's in the wrong, but he's getting us fired up. We're going to have a fight because he wants to fight somebody today. That's who Wilson Contreras is. Imagine somehow being the bad guy when Wilson Contreras is involved. What a joke of a situation that is.
10: So if you didn't see it, folks, he got a second inning check swing that he swung on. He sort of motioned down so the ump behind the plate rang him up, right? Or did they even
9: appeal? No, they appealed. It was the umpire at first
10: did.
9: To run
10: okay.
9: him
10: Okay, so they did appeal, and the umpire first rung him up. It was a swing, but he was kind of disgusted going to the dugout. I'm not even sure he said anything to him. In the clips that I saw, I didn't see him say anything.
9: He was shaking his head.
10: Shaking his head, gesturing-ish, you know, grimacing, say. And then when he got close to the dugout, he tapped his helmet as if to say, I challenge you, or I want to challenge, which he can't. It was just sort of a minor display, and the umpire threw him out. Why are you laughing, Murray?
1: Because every once in a while, still in Major League Baseball, you're going to get a "Hey, look at me" moment from these umps, which is why I still believe in, you know, jail the refs, jail the umps. That was I'm going to make this about. Oh, please! Again, I'm 1,000% with what Matt said. Like, I typically don't side with Wilson Contreras and his antics. The thing Friday night, Again, you kept leaning over to the plate to get hit, and then you're going to start jawing at the Yankee pitcher? Like, buddy, you do this to yourself. Like, it's kind of an act. I normally don't side with Wilson Contreras. Last night I did, because the ump's an a-hole. Oh, look at me. I'm going to... Oh, how dare you. You tap your head. It's not like he flipped him off. He didn't grab his hog and point at the umpire. He just... it was kind of smarmy, but all he did was like, I challenge you, when he tapped his helmet. Like, big whoop. Oh, just deal with it, you baby. You didn't need to throw him out.
10: I'm always defending the umps on this one. I can't. That was preposterous. Give me a break, my man. Like the
1: it's kind of cute and funny. You didn't MF him.
10: It really is.
1: It didn't come with a swear. It didn't come, you know.
10: Let that one go. That's one you could have let go and should have let go. He looked, that first base umpire looked like,
1: Harry Hardo.
10: Listen, or you have a small penis. So, like, that's, it's no one's for you. Just as God made you. He gives some people big ones, someone small ones. He gave you a small one. So listen, it's not your fault you have a small penis. You don't take that out on Wilson Contreras. So on that one, it's the rare one. Well, I will side with Wilson Contreras. All right, there's some Red Sox thoughts for you. Mix them in with everything else. A long commercial-free segment is next with your phone calls.
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25: Mike and Tony have a definite chemistry.
26: Are they? 100%.
27: Are they?
26: Yes. 100. Do I stutter?
25: Do you consider them the periodic table of sports talk?
26: Put that in your pipe and smoke it. Sorry. I don't mean to blow a gasket.
27: No. Blow it, baby. Blow it.
25: Felger and Maz.
7: Bases are loaded for him here with one down. Tried to hold up. He did swing the bat. So that's going to be strike three. I believe when he hit that home run and he slammed his hands into his chest, he was screaming out Venezuela.
28: Did he toss Wilson?
7: And Chet Tracy heading out, wondering who it is. First base umpire is Nick Lentz.
8: I mean, how soft can you be? No one can say anything to you. I mean, he went, right? He went. I know it's an emotional night. We've seen that already. Big homer showing the emotions. Trying to see what he says or does or
28: what would be objectionable enough to merit an ejection.
7: At least what we saw.
8: What are we doing?
7: Did tap his helmet, but...
8: So basically saying I disagree, I'm challenging that, and that you get tossed for that? Are you kidding me?
7: Wow.
8: How soft are we getting?
10: Will Middlebrooks there was kind of stating the obvious. Soft, little penis, whatever. It's that syndrome, that first base umpire. On the order of showing up an umpire, that was about as mild as it gets.
1: Again, fun. It was kind of fun and funny. Yeah. And that goes, you're not going to show me up, throw you out of the game.
10: I do feel, though, and you can correct me if I'm wrong, I do feel the umpires have accepted the ABS thing more than you would have thought. And the number of incidents or, you know.
1: You got some early on where there seemed to, you know, there correct. Was guys being a little too demonstrative.
10: Correct.
1: C.B. Buckner for one.
10: But don't you think the umps have basically accepted it?
1: Oh, you know, they learned quickly that their robot overlords are about to take their jobs fully. So you better acquiesce here and come on board because your job, you'll be out of a job quicker than you think, you a-holes.
10: Show
1: me up, because it happened early on.
9: You did.
1: First week or so, it was like, that was the best part of it. Like, look at these babies, and people were all over them, booing them, heckling them and whatnot. No, that's completely died down.
10: Yeah, I think they've accepted their fate.
1: Yeah.
10: For the most part. You know, that's why last night stood out. Because I think for the most
1: it's been a while.
10: The umpires have just sort of gotten with the program and dropped at least some of the attitude. Some. But it came back up last night. All right, you can weigh in on that and our Celtics conversation. Back to you, Mike in Brockton. Go ahead, Mike.
29: Hi, Mike. I just want conspiracy theories. Could Nike be part of this
0: deal why Jalen's not being picked up? Didn't he have a problem with Nike sneakers
10: yes.
0: a couple years ago?
10: Yes, but, I mean, really?
0: It's just a thought. I mean,
10: yeah, no, I mean, I hear you. And Jaylen Brown certainly thinks so. Jaylen Brown thinks there's a grand conspiracy against him. And no doubt, I assume that he thinks Nike and the USA basketball powers that be are, you know, involved in it. So I no doubt that he feels that way. I just can't believe in a cutthroat league like the NBA, where it's all about winning, and I mean, truly, that a team would say, we have a chance to get a good deal here, a great player on a good deal for a good price and could help us win at a high level, but we're not going to because he's got a beef with the shoe company.
1: They hate his contract.
10: I don't think that's going on.
1: No, I don't either.
10: Are you telling me that that might happen with USA Basketball?
1: Yeah, that I would believe. When it came to all of that.
10: Maybe.
1: Yeah, but right now, I don't think that has anything to do with it.
10: Not in the NBA. Here's Sean in Salem. Go ahead, Sean.
2: Yeah, you know, if they trade Brown for draft picks, that's when the real problems begin, right? Let's not forget how hard it is to find free agents that want to come here. And what do you think Tatum's reaction would be if Brown's traded for nothing? He's excited for another bridge year where his usage goes up and he gives one last run for an MVP? Or, you know, he could get pissed and just demand a trade. It opens a grand bag of possibilities if you trade Brown away for nothing, is all I'm saying.
10: Tatum's true feelings are a mystery to me and I think are important. I would love to know them. What do you think they are?
9: My guess is he's on board.
1: Yeah, I'm with Matt. I've been saying this for weeks.
10: Even if it's draft picks?
1: Yes.
10: Even if they take a step back in the short term?
9: Doesn't that help him?
10: Go ahead.
9: No, in all seriousness, like Jason Tatum has not won a league MVP. He's won a championship, didn't win finals MVP, but he's got a ring. What does he need to add to his legacy? An MVP. What's always held against Jason Tatum in MVP voting, MVP discussion? Well, he's on a really good team. I mean, he's got Jaylen Brown as his running mate. This will help Jason Tatum. If Jaylen Brown goes, like, this breakup has to happen between the two of them. Brown doesn't want it. Tatum doesn't want it at this point. And if you keep them here together, they're never going to fulfill their potential. They care about different things at this point. They both have won. That does not increase the likelihood that they want to win again. It actually decreases the likelihood.
1: Yeah, I don't think he really cares that Jaylen Brown is probably moving on.
10: And I'll tell you what, I don't know if this is unfair. I don't think it is. But if you think it's unfair, then that's your problem, not mine. Until I hear otherwise from Tatum, I'm going to assume he wants him out. The silence is so deafening, and it's so easy for Tatum to express what he wants. Brown has done it the entire time. It's often passive-aggressive and through emojis and whatever, but Brown does it. He was doing it last night, giving thumbs up and likes and heart emojis to the guy that says, hopefully the Celtics ship you to a city that cares about you or treats you well. That's all Tatum has to do is a like or a heart or just one little logo, one little meme or whatever it is, however you people talk to each other on the internet. It's all he has to do until he does. I'm going to assume he wants Brown gone.
1: And the argument against this, Mike, and I've heard it from those that even cover the team. Well, you know, Jason's a silent guy. He doesn't really carry himself this way. He doesn't do that kind of thing. Au contraire, as I was reminded by a buddy of mine, big Celtics fan, who let me know that the beginning of 2023, before they tipped off that season, Jason Tatum took to Instagram in his stories to give a heartfelt, like, goodbye. It was great playing with you to both Robert Williams and Malcolm Brogdon. So he has done it before.
10: Well, let me give you
1: he
10: one
1: does
10: more.
1: Have the ability to do it.
10: Let me give you a better example. When the Celtics were rumored to be offering Jaylen Brown for Kevin Durant, you know what Jason Tatum tweeted?
1: What was it?
10: A workout video of him and Durant working out.
1: That's right.
10: Tatum wants Brown gone.
1: Yeah.
10: And he's got to prove to me otherwise. Sorry. That's it. Your silence now is...
1: It speaks volumes.
10: Your silence speaks volumes. He wants him gone. Jason Tatum is another athlete and coach, and we've had a bunch of them come through here, who would rather have it be his team than share it with someone else. We saw it with Bill Belichick, not to cross sports, but Bill Belichick was just interested in having it be his show. And so he got what he wanted, and Tom Brady was shown the door. And this is a imperfect comparison, but what's more important to Jason Tatum? What seems to be the most important thing for a lot of these NBA stars?
1: Oh, brand.
10: My team.
1: Yeah, my team.
10: I want my team. It's my team. Not your team, not our team, my team. Jason Tatum is more interested with having it be his team than it is being as good as they can be alongside Jaylen Brown. And you know what? I think I can say the same thing about Jaylen Brown.
9: Sure can.
10: Jaylen Brown feels the exact same way. So you two earn that. You two earn that analysis by what you've said and not said. So when the Sean says, well, how does Jason Tatum feel about this? Maybe he feels great about it. I get my team back. And that's all that he cares about. So we continue with your thoughts. It's 90 seconds, no commercials. Open lines if you want them. 617-779-0985 to you. Again, no spots here.
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9: Tampering. The NBA tampering period begins tonight at 6 o'clock. The news ahead of that, the big news of the day, LeBron James will not return to the Lakers. Meanwhile, the Blazers have extended Robert Williams 3 years, $44 million. Kristaps Porzingis headed back to Golden State 2 years, $40 million. Piston center Jalen Duren said to be meeting with the Lakers and the Kings. NHL free agency will begin tomorrow. The Devils have traded goalie Jacob Markstrom to the Panthers. Sergei Bobrovsky is an impending free agent. Milan Lucic, meanwhile, joining the Sabres as a pro scout. Red Sox have won five straight. They'll send Connolly early to the mound tonight against the Nationals, 7:10 first pitch there. At the World Cup, one game final today. Norway just clinching a 2-1 victory over Ivory Coast. They move on to the round of 16. France and Sweden today at 5. Mexico plays Ecuador tonight at 9 o'clock. 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Kids now eat free through July 16th with every adult entree purchased. You gotta love the nines. I'm Matt McCarthy on Boston's home for sports, 98.5 The Sports Hub. 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

0: Gomez.
1: I think this Jaylen Brown saga is very interesting because, you know, last week we were talking about him as being the type of star that that could return Giannis Antetokounmpo to Boston. And now everywhere you around the league, everyone you talk to is, I don't know if he's worth that. And, you know, Bobby Marks made some headlines with some analytics guy who said we have him as the seventh best player. Every GM I call is trying to devalue Jaylen Brown right now. And I think that's a bit of sport going on here. When you see a team and a player out in no man's land, why not pile on? So I don't know where this ends, but it's certainly going to be something we're all making calls on for the next week or so.
2: Yeah, I also don't know why the Celtics would even entertain this. You bring this young superstar back, and the team's already won a title. They're going to be in the mix for years to come. So, again, it's the NBA, it's the offseason, it's crazy, and it's fun. That's why Ramona's.
1: You know what would make it easier, Matt?
2: What's that?
1: They have a two-year extension they could give him and pay him a lot of money. I don't think anyone thinks they're going to do that, but if you need to make somebody feel good again, there's a way.
2: Yeah, look at that. We just solved the problems for the Celtics. You're welcome.
3: So Ramona Shelbourne saying there's a little bit of piling on there. So the league now senses some weakness, lack of leverage on the part of Celtics. So they're piling on, which I think that's a part of it. But that ignores the fact that, again, if the market was so great for Jaylen Brown, the Bucks and the Celtics would have found that third team. The Jaylen Brown has been getting passed over from the very start of this process. And the interest and market for Jaylen Brown has been low from the start of this process. It might be getting worse. Teams might be taking advantage of the Celtics' lack of leverage to a degree. But don't forget the fact that no one wanted to give up four first-round picks for Jaylen Brown in the first place. Otherwise, how many times do you have to hear me say this? The Bucks and Celtics would have found that third team. And Sharania just said it again this morning, that the Celtics are having a hard time even finding someone to give up those draft picks.
4: The most unlikely scenario that they were talking about there was at the end of that clip, is that, well, they could bring Brown back and then give him that two-year extension. There is no way in hell they're going to do that. Has there been anyone that's demonstrated any, you know, even any inkling that the Celtics would be willing to do that for Jaylen Brown at this point? They're just trying to get, you know, sell him off for spare parts at this point.
5: The contract's probably one of the major problems, so they're going to add on to the contract as they try to move him. No way.
3: Okay, back to your phones. Jason in Worcester, who do you blame for this whole situation?
6: Well, guys, we talked last Thursday about, you know, if we were going to be in this place, why did Brad not overpay for Giannis? And I feel like everybody's been talking about, I'm not patting myself on the back here, but I'm telling my wife, I'm like, hey, everybody's been talking about the point that I made on Felger and Mass for the past week. But listen, so I wanted to bring up another point, guys. If you're Brad, okay, you win, put yourself in his shoes. The Celtics win the championship in 2024. They try to run it back in the year after 2025. Tatum gets hurt. They flame out the semis. They trade Porzingis. They trade Holiday. Cornette leaves. Al leaves. And then you have Cooper Flagg that's drafted, along with four other really good young players: Edgecombe, Dylan Harper, Con Knipple, Ace Bailey. That draft was loaded.
3: Okay, so what's you just help me with the point here?
6: And so you missed out on that draft, and you missed out on this draft. If he knew we were going to be in this place, why not trade Jaylen then and try to get some of these young picks and another player instead of now going to Atlanta and begging for Jonathan Kuminga and Onyeka Okongwu or trying to get Detroit to do some sign and trade with Jaylen Duren? It's like,
3: okay, I'm going to stop you.
4: So I'll tell you why. Because Wick was still running the show at the time. He didn't have the new owner.
3: But also, you know, come on, trading Jaylen Brown off the duck boat, essentially?
5: Right.
3: Like, come on. I think that's asking too much. I don't think it's asking too much for Brad Stevens to have properly assessed the landscape for Jaylen Brown and truly understand his lack of market and truly understand the Bucks' unwillingness to take him on. Like, that was the mistake. And as I'm saying, you can say the Bucks should rather have taken Jaylen Brown than three future first-round picks deep into the 2030s. I mean, you can say that, but the point is, it's not like the Bucks passed on him and now teams are lined up for him. It's right. Just the opposite. So the Bucks were in line with the market, not an outlier to the market, because the Wolves then passed, and now the Blazers have passed. And again, as Sharania said, they can't find anyone even to give up the draft picks. So the Bucks were right from a market standpoint to pass on Jaylen Brown. How could the Celtics have been so unaware of how depressed Jaylen Brown's market would have been? That's the second guess.
4: Well, and then maybe they put too much into the season that Brown just had, And then, you know,
3: all it takes is due diligence.
4: The analytics people throughout the league have paperwork and numbers to counter that because they show he's inefficient in certain areas. I don't know. Maybe they put too much stock into the season, though.
3: But it feels like they felt Jaylen Brown was worth something, and the league flatly rejected it, and they were way off.
5: I'm not in the business of defending the Celtics on this, but I will say I am surprised at how little Brown seems to be worth around the league. Now, I would have said they overrated him. We overrate him here in town. I would have agreed with all of that. It feels like they can't move him at all. I mean, that to me is surprising.
3: Jim and Marble, go ahead, Jim.
0: Hi, Tucker. How you doing?
3: Good, man.
0: I was listening to you last night with Holly, and I kind of agree with Holly. I wouldn't get rid of Jaylen Brown at all. I mean, if they get rid of Jaylen Brown, they are going to basically punt the next 3 years with Tatum. And plus, nobody's explained to me this whole thing, Tatum this, Tatum that. Anyone explain to me why Tatum missed the seventh game of the World Series for a right butt cheek tightening? I mean, he should have played that game, and we should have won.
3: Okay.
0: He played the 76ers, and you sat on the bench. So all this Tatum this and Tatum that. And Brown, with his talk about last year, yeah, look at it from his point of view. You dumped the season. You dumped all his guys. You expected us to be a bridge year. And he brought you to second place. Nobody else did. Not Tatum. Not the coach. He brought you there.
3: Okay, Jim, I still think there's a chance he comes back. So, and I've said I don't think the Celtics will be able to stomach the return they're getting on Brown, and ultimately will not be able to pull the trigger on what is just a big loss of a trade.
4: I just don't know how you're going to be able to put the toothpaste pack into the tube with this thing. So Dan Shaughnessy over the weekend did his picked up keep pieces column, and I thought he had a good comp. You know, when the Red Sox tried to trade Manny Ramirez and Nomar for A-Rod and then fell through, they bring them both back. Manny being Manny goes off, you know, and ends up being World Series MVP, where Nomar sulked and ultimately was a bitch and had to get traded. Which of those two guys do you think Jaylen Brown is a bit more like in terms of personality?
5: Nomar.
3: Yeah.
4: Thank you. Yeah,
5: not even close.
4: I don't think it's too far down the road with these two parties. They've made Brown look bad. Brown doesn't really want to be here, wants his own thing. I just don't see how it can work.
3: So, buddy, Scott and Canton, take us back to square one, Scott.
7: Do you think the Celtics are going to trade Jaylen Brown during tonight's free agency?
3: No. No, I don't.
4: I think this thing's going to go on for weeks, unfortunately.
3: Because yeah. They're just not getting their price?
4: Yeah, they're not. They're dug in. They feel like they're going to get 4 or 5 first-round draft picks. And the league, you know, teams around the league are like, absolutely not.
3: And like I said, I wouldn't be surprised if it stretches beyond that and they just bring them back. Because they are not, as Sham Sharania reported, someone said to him, they're going to have to take 40 cents on the dollar. I bet you they're not going to do it. I bet you they're not going to accept 40 cents on the dollar. Doc in the car. Yes, Doc.
8: Yes, so if Brown is not worth anything, and neither Brown nor Tatum care about the team first, shouldn't Brad care about the team first? And if that's the case, then why doesn't he pitch sending Tatum to Denver for Jokic, for the Joker? Then Joker comes in, and it's his game. And then the world might be right.
3: Okay, Tatum for Jokic. You do it?
5: Oh, yeah.
4: Tonight.
5: Yes. Oh, my God. Of
4: Absolutely.
5: Course.
4: Absolutely.
5: Yes? I don't know why the yes. Nuggets do it, but yeah.
9: How are you hesitating? No, yes, you want Joker. Joker greater than Tatum.
5: No doubt.
3: Okay. I mean, I don't think it's...
4: I don't think that's debatable.
3: I don't think it's as close as you do.
4: Joker just won 3 MVP,
3: and
4: league
3: listen,
4: MVPs.
3: I have a lot of criticisms for Jason Tatum, but it's not... I'm going talent for talent. It's not that... Jokic is the first, second, or third best player in the league, and Tatum's like the fourth, fifth, or sixth.
4: Yeah, better passer, not a puss. I'm going with Jokic.
3: Okay, I mean, it is... Also not in shape. Go ahead.
5: Yeah, it is an interesting, like, is the way to get out of the Jaylen Brown mess to look at somebody who might be worth more and reset your team that way? I listen, I'm for it. There's no way the Celtics are for it.
4: Jokic
5: no
4: can take a Wegovy shot. You can't take a shot to be less of a puss. I'm taking Jokic over Tatum.
3: Jokic is also, I think, 3 years older?
4: Fine.
5: They were going to do the same thing with Giannis. They didn't care about the age with Giannis.
3: I think Brown and Giannis were closer in age than these guys. I think... Jokic is 31. How old's Tatum?
5: Entering his age 29 season. He'll be 29 in March. Coming off an Achilles.
4: Yeah, right.
3: Wait, no. He's not entering his age 29 season. Not if he's a March birthday.
5: Yeah, well, I mean, they play the playoffs in when
3: that's
5: he's
3: not
5: 29.
3: His age. This is his
4: he's
3: age.
4: 28.
3: This
4: he's
3: 28. Is his, thank you.
4: Getting a little too technical there.
3: Nice
4: man.
3: Try, McCarthy. Listen, you try and make somebody, if it suits your argument, you make them older.
5: Sure.
3: If you, okay, I got
5: right,
3: it.
5: Exactly.
9: Good job, Matt.
5: Almost got you on that one.
3: It's 3 years because Jokic is a February birthday, so it's 3 years.
5: Still got your fastball there. Can't get
3: Thank
5: that
3: you.
5: One by you.
3: Thank you. I'm still dialed. Jokic is 3 years younger, out of shape, and is going to make even more than Tatum. I think that's closer than you give it credit for.
4: I don't.
3: But now listen, I think Tatum has some issues in terms of
4: intestinal fortitude,
3: toughness, you know, and when I say I hesitate to say toughness because he does play.
4: Yeah.
3: He plays through injury he posts and, you know, the way he came back from the Achilles.
9: Except game 7 against the 76ers.
3: While not record-breaking, let me finish. The Achilles was not record-breaking like you want to tell me it was. It was still, I think, representative of what he is, that someone who posts and plays. Do you think game 7 was his call or the team's call there, Stu?
9: I bet it was Mazzulla's call. I bet it was the team's call.
3: I bet it was
9: still,
3: the team's call, too.
9: Fight through it. You want impact on it? You want it to be Jason Tatum and the Tatum Mets? Like, then fight through it and play. Don't leave Jaylen Brown and the rest of the team hung out to dry with Ron Harper Jr. starting a game 7 45 minutes before the tip-off.
5: But the best way to make it Tatum and the Tatum Mets is to ship Brown out of town. And if you lose that series, what are the chances of Brown going out? They are certainly higher.
3: Listen, my issues with the Celtics are not their talent level. I have never underplayed Tatum's talent level or Brown's talent level. And usually in that league, that's what it comes down to. What makes this story so amazing is the amount of times you've come up short with that talent. That's the story on this team. How you keep coming up short against less talented teams. And the biggest thing that we're missing is that they're not even addressing that because they still got the same coach. And
9: for 5 more years.
3: And I have to assume it's going to be the same play style because I don't think Mazzulla's capable of adjusting to the level that he has to. But since they're keeping him, so we're left discussing this. Gary in the car. Go ahead, Gary.
10: Hey, what's up, guys? Hey, so before I started like actually paying attention to the off-court stuff, was Pearson Walker like this back in the day when they played together?
3: No.
10: Is that why they got rid of him and they friggin' waited 3 years? No?
3: No. Pierce was accepting of being a second fiddle, is how I view
4: it. That's how it felt at the time.
9: You're right about this, Mike.
3: Yeah. Right? Yeah. I mean, that was Antoine Walker's team.
4: Yeah.
3: And then Garnett got here, and it immediately became his team, and Pierce was okay being a vice president. These guys apparently are not. So,
10: all right,
3: I mean, that's the answer to your question. I mean, that's how I remember it. That's kind of why it worked with Garnett. New guy just gets here, and all of a sudden, he's the DNA and the backbone of the team. Yeah, because Pierce was fine seeding that.
9: Allen was actually the player who had a problem with it, but he adjusted for a couple of years until they tried to trade him twice, and then he left for Miami.
3: The problem is when Pierce was seeded.

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8: Ismail Sabari can win the penalty shootout for Morocco with this kick. Yes!
9: Morocco win and football wins. The team that came to play tonight are the team that are advancing. They deserve every minute of that match right there. Well done to Morocco.
0: couple World Cup thoughts, primarily.

0: Usually, how the two matches yesterday went down, it goes to penalty kicks. Matt McCarthy, I'll start with you. Your thoughts on penalty kicks to decide a soccer match or any sporting event?
1: It's incredible. It was incredible yesterday. They always are. It is the best drama in sports, and I truly believe the best way to end a tie in all of sports. What I love about it is it's totally the human element. I mean, the net's huge. These guys are literally the best in the world at kicking that stupid little ball into that stupidly large net, and half of them can't do it. I mean, they make you walk across the pitch, and they make you think about it. That's the best way. You can see which guy is going to hit, which guy is going to miss. You can tell on their run-up. If they hesitate, they can't handle it. I mean, it is such a beautiful thing in a sports world increasingly run by analytics and nerds to see such a human way to end a game. Is it gimmicky? Is it foolish? Yeah, but these are the best guys in the world, and half of them can't even hit the net. I love it. I think it's the best drama. I think it's the best way to end any single game. I love it. Anytime there are kicks, I can't wait to watch.
2: The pants crapping factor is fantastic, and I'll get to the Germany-Paraguay game in a second, too, because there's something from that that I think is insane. I'd prefer it to end in regulation because he mentioned the big net. And again, these idiots do find a way to kick it high or miss it. Like,
0: find a way. I think they were like maybe 60% between the two games. The number of misses was absurd.
1: Oh, in the Holland-Morocco game last night, I think half the guys missed.
0: Oh, my God.
2: But when these guys are dialed, it is a little too easy for my taste. It's not like the NHL because you get the smaller net and there is a little bit more excitement to it sometimes.
0: No, a good shootout percentage in hockey is 20%.
2: Yeah, It just the big net sometimes bothers me. I do genuinely like them, though. I mean, again, the game can't go on forever. But do you know what happened with Germany? Like in the paragraph, they went to five different players, and these cowards all said no.
1: Oh, it's great.
2: So Jonathan Tah was the one that said, fine, I'll do it.
0: Wait a minute. No, this I did not hear.
2: Oh, Mike, this came out today. The German team couldn't find a sixth penalty taker. Leon Goretzka, Waldemar Anton, Nathaniel Brown, Malik Thiaw all passed on the opportunity. There's now a clip of it, too. The captain saying, like, hey, you go. And you see one of the guys go, like,
1: no,
2: I'm a coward. I'm not going to go into no, I'm not fighting. Five of them said no. So Jonathan Tah, who has never taken a penalty kick in his career, I knew you'd love this.
0: Oh my God, I
2: stepped up and he was like, I'll do it. And he missed.
0: He airmailed.
2: But whatever. At least he was man enough to say, I'll do it. I've never done it.
0: Man.
2: That's a real ass dude. These five other cowards. So you talk about the Celtics not doing their due diligence on Jaylen Brown.
0: Oh my God.
2: How about the German national team not doing their due diligence on their own players to find out who's got the guts to take a penalty kick in the World Cup on the largest stage?
0: Soccer players, can you be any softer? Every single day, every single turn, you just confirmed what utter puss bags you are. What? Cowards? I didn't even know that.
1: This happens all the time, too. I mean, this is not the first time that something like this has happened. A few years ago in the Euro final, Saka, who was 19 at the time, stepped up to take a kick instead of Marcus Rashford, who is a veteran guy, and it's widely believed that Rashford tapped out. Like, a key attacker for England's like, I can't do this. I can't handle this.
2: Isn't that
1: this
2: crazy?
1: Happens all the time on the biggest stage.
0: So I remember that. He was just a kid that took it, right?
1: Yes, it was Bukayo Saka.
0: I remember this.
1: And
0: oh, my God, you're so soft. You're so soft as a sport. It's so soft. Oh, my God. I didn't realize that. Oh, the German. Oh, Germany. Oh, you pussies. Oh, God. You won't even take the kick. Oh, God, that's so perfect.
2: Which actually, you know, in reading this morning.
0: Oh, my God.
2: It answers something I wanted a question to. Like, what happened to all these world powerhouses? Mm-hmm. Italy can't even make the effing thing anymore. Germany can't get out of the knockout stages last two. They lose last night, so they lose in the round of 32. Brazil almost loses to Japan. The Netherlands are out. What happened to the big world powerhouses?
1: There's more parity in the game than ever before. I mean, to make a simple answer. Like, this is why the U.S., I think, is fully capable of reaching the semifinals or the final. Like, Morocco was in the semifinals 4 years ago. Croatia was in the final 8 years ago.
0: You wiped the floor with Paraguay.
1: Yep.
0: Wiped the floor with them, and they just beat Germany.
1: Yep.
0: Which was considered a tournament favorite, or one of them.
2: Yeah.
0: So, I know the transitive property doesn't always work, but sometimes it does.
2: Because five of the tough Germans.
0: Oh, my God.
2: We need you to take a kick. No, nine.
0: You losers. Oh, losers.
2: Isn't that the biggest puss story you've
0: heard
2: in sports?
0: Oh, my God. What puss bags. Oh, God. That's so good.
1: And people want to eliminate this type of drama.
0: Okay.
1: This happens all the time.
0: The drama is just incredible. You're almost it's almost uncomfortable because, as McCarthy said, that's got to be, you got to hit on 90%. I mean, the net is so big. If you ever get a chance, just walk out to a soccer field and walk to this. Is it 8 meter?
1: I couldn't even tell you.
0: The PK spot, it's so close.
1: Oh, that's, I think, eight yards out?
0: Is it 8 yards or 8 meters?
1: Yeah, the box is 18 yards,
0: the
1: right?
0: Spot, whatever the PK spot is.
1: Yeah, it's the eight.
0: Right.
1: Yeah.
0: And I think it's meters, not yards, but whatever the case. Yeah. Satisfy me on that. Just walk it off. In your office right now, or wherever you are, your mom's basement, walk off that distance. It's nothing. You're standing right there, and the net is massive.
1: 12 feet. 11 meters.
0: 11 meters.
1: Yeah.
0: Okay. So,
1: according to, again, AI, so take it for what it's worth.
0: And it's one of those things where I guess maybe I'll give you a break if the goalie guesses right. And some of these goalies are pretty athletic, mm-hmm. and they're 6'5". And if they stretch out, you can do the right thing, and you can just get beat by the goalie that guessed on the right side and fully extended and got you. I'm going to give you, at least you put it on frame. At least you hit the ball well. You just got beat by a better play. That's so rare, though. That's few and far between. Usually, you've put it too close to the middle. Or you've missed the net. How many guys miss the net between the two? That poor fellow in Germany, at least he stepped up and accepted it.
2: When they airmailed him, though, you're like, how is that
0: he
2: possible?
0: He put it into the second section above the net. Bobby Schmatz over the high glass line. Rich Beverly. That one wasn't close. But the whole, oh my God, the pants crapping. The Germany-Paraguay one especially. Pants crapping after pants crapping. You know that Paraguay was up, 3-1. In other words,
2: right.
0: So they all Paraguay had to do was hit one of their last two. The first one missed the net entirely. He yanked it wide left by 3 feet. It wasn't even really close. There were a couple in the Morocco game where they hit the post.
1: Right.
0: This guy, Balbuena, was far was. No, I'm sorry. This is Sanabria. I don't want to give the he was 3 feet left of the left post. He yanked the thing, duck hooked it, and then Balbuena got saved on a really good save by the German keeper. And then that's when they went to the extra innings, if you will, the sixth frame, and that's when this Tawa, I don't know how you
2: Jonathan
0: pronounce
2: Ta German, yeah.
0: Holy crap! He must have sent that thing 5 feet over the net. That wasn't close. Look at they
1: stretchered a fan out.
0: No, look, you want something funny? They do this little dot generated thing on ESPN.com. Look at where he missed this. Here, watch this. He put it in the mezzanine.
2: Yeah.
0: He put it in the mezzanine.
2: To 11 o'clock.
0: Wasn't even close. Oh my God! But at least he had the balls. I bet there's those penisless Germans. Five guys quit? Wouldn't even take the kick?
2: Couldn't find the sixth penalty.
0: Oh,
2: keeper.
0: My God, you sackless. Sackless. And this guy at least manned up and took the thing. That's great. But, all right. So, I know Matt put this in his email this morning, so he's stealing it, but he's stealing it from me. It's another one of my great Hall of Fame takes that when you first hear it, you're like, you idiot. And then you just come to realize over time I'm right.
1: No, you are right. This might
0: be
1: your greatest take.
0: It's one of my greats. It's on the Hall of Fame, which is a big hall of sports takes.
2: The irony, because you'll have a small hall.
0: Overtimes are overrated, and the longer these games go, that's the gimmick. The gimmick is a three overtime hockey game where they're no longer playing hockey by the time you get to that third overtime. And I'll tell you, the soccer's even worse. You want an invitation, especially the Paraguayans. The Paraguayans are bad, bad floppers.
1: Oh, boy, the worst.
0: Bad drama queens, bad fakers, bad, bad, bad. They are among the worst.
1: They're a terrible watch.
0: They are a horrible watch.
1: Hate them.
0: I can't stand watching a country like Paraguay. And maybe it's different teams in different countries and cultures are worse than others when it comes to the flopping thing. Paraguay, bad, bad, bad. And especially when you get to that extra 30 minutes, anytime there's a challenge on the ball, one of those weenies is rolling around on the ground and taking up more of our time. And it just gets worse. The deeper you go into those games, the more of an invitation, because now they're tired on top of it. They're exhausted. So they want to fake. They want to pretend. They want to flop even in the first minute. But now when you get into the 101st minute, they're going down and they're staying down. And you're just inviting these weenies, these quitters, these pusses to roll around on the ground even more. And that's what, unfortunately, these extra sessions are. They're just more rolling around on the ground. So 30 minutes is too long. I do like, though, that it's not sudden death. I'm also done with sudden death. I'm done with sudden death in hockey. I'm done with it. Even though the U.S. has a gold medal around their necks because of it. I'm done with sudden death. I don't like it.
2: You just want it timed.
0: It's usually a fluke. I hate the thought of it goes off someone's ass and that's it. And I'm over sudden death. I would like a timed period. If in the Stanley Cup playoffs, they went to 3-on-3 immediately in a timed period, I would be okay with that. And because I don't think it's a gimmick. What's a gimmick is these wars of attrition when you're no longer playing the sport. So I think the soccer does it pretty well, but 30 minutes is too long. That's the gimmick. The gimmick is the extra 30 minutes, not the penalty kicks.
1: Yeah, watch the end of the Netherlands-Morocco game, which was a great game. And you know what? The first extra time was good. By the time you get to the second extra time, once you hit the 105th minute, these guys, they're like, and trust me, they don't want to go to kicks, but they'll go to kicks over running around because they have nothing left. So give me one extra period in soccer time. I don't need the full 30. Give me 15. All these games find goals at the end of these games. So if you can't find a goal with an extra 15 minutes, we're going to the spot and we're going to find out who the biggest wimp on your team is because he won't kick.
0: Oh, my God. The guys that turn it down. You've got to be kidding me.
1: Happens all the time, guys. All the time.
0: So the Ta player was also, I'm just seeing a replay of it, scored what could have been the winning goal. But we had a soccer goalie interference call. Did you see this?
2: I did, yeah.
0: How'd you guys feel about that call?
1: I'm actually seeing this for the first time. I saw it at a distance last night out to dinner. And I was like, oh, Germany just went up. And then I looked up and I said, oh, wait, it's 1-1. We're going to kicks.
2: I thought it was cheesy.
0: Goalie interference. Go ahead.
2: I thought it was cheesy. Like, I just, you know, it's not, I don't even like goalie interference in the NHL unless it's completely blatant and the guy's like hacking away with his stick on someone's shins. No, I think there's a lot of ticky-tack stuff about, as it was, the German player kind of pushes into his own goalie and gets in the way. I don't love it.
1: Listen, I love soccer.
0: So that was the Paraguayan goalie, Jimmy. So
2: sorry.
0: So that was so the German player engaged with the goalie, although you can make the case that the keeper sort of initiated the contact and wasn't really pushed all that hard. He just went down.
2: Yeah, but anyway, he just sold the fall though
0: a little bit.
1: Yeah. I love that. That's BS. That should count as a goal, in my opinion. And I love the sport probably more than just about anybody here at the station, but there are ways they can loosen the rules to create more scoring in the sport. It lacks two things. One, toughness from the players.
0: Oh, my God.
1: The antics. And actually, some of these guys are like the Dutch guy who's running around there bleeding from the head last night. Like, that was kind of cool. But the antics are too much. And just the offsides needs to be loosened up. Stuff like this needs to be taken out of the game. Goals are tremendous in soccer. Why are we limiting the number of goals we're having in the sport?
0: Okay. Story of the day, headline. Germans quit. Germans laid down. Germans aren't tough enough to take an 11-meter kick. You freaking losers. That warms the cockles of my heart right there. That's great. Tells me all I need to know about that team. All right, there's a little soccer minute for you. Back to your calls after McCarthy gets you updated.
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1: Well, we didn't need kicks in the Norway-Ivory Coast game. 2-1 the final. Norway advances. In regulation, they advance the round to 16. Later on today, France and Sweden at 5 o'clock. Mexico plays Ecuador at 9 tonight. Red Sox have won 5 straight. They send Connerly early to the mound against the Nationals tonight. That'll be a 7:10 first pitch. NBA tampering period begins at 6 o'clock. LeBron James not returning to the Lakers. Meanwhile, the Blazers have extended Robert Williams 3 years, $44 million. Piston center Jalen Duren said to be meeting with the Lakers and the Kings ahead of free agency. NHL free agency begins tomorrow. The Devils have traded goalie Jacob Markstrom to the Panthers. Sergei Bobrovsky is an impending free agent. 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

0: Hey, it's Tyler Milliken from the Section 10 Podcast. I spend a ridiculous amount of time looking at numbers. Exit velocity, launch angle, chase rate. I could sit there and talk through what a hitter should do in a 2-1 count for 20 minutes. 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I had data. 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

0: All right, back to your calls. I got a choice here. John in Abington, I'm upset about Felger's soccer take. Which specific? What was the most offensive take to the soccer community that we've, or I?
1: Probably that the Germans have small penises. That would be my guess.
0: How else do you explain turning down a penalty?
2: Yeah, like, right.
0: It's okay. You're just as God made you. Like I said, who's the first base umpire last night?
1: Nick Lentz.
0: Either you're given a big one or a small one.
1: Is that a German name?
2: I don't know if that's what he's meant.
0: So if you got a small one, you're going to throw a guy out for tapping his head. And if you got a small one, you're not going to take a penalty kick with the game on the line.
2: It's indefensible. It's the most gutless thing you could do.
0: Is it that or what? Okay, John, what are you most offended by on my soccer?
3: Yeah, just general comment. It's driving me wild. I've been, the last couple of weeks, listening to you guys talk about a sport that you don't fully understand and repeating the same old tropes. Not sure if you're doing that for your meathead audience. But and then the same tropes of it needs this and needs that. It's the biggest sport in the solar system, but it needs more goals.
0: It does.
3: Oh, they're pussies. Yeah. Give me a break. You guys are.
0: They're pussies.
1: I love the sport, but you can always make sports
2: better.
1: So you're
2: going to defend four Germans that tapped out and said, I don't want to take the kick?
0: The scoring is the least of my problems. I can handle no scoring. Honestly, John.
3: Your panel just said it.
0: Huh? What?
3: Someone on your panel just said it needs more. It needs a bigger net. It needs more scoring. It's the biggest sport in the world for a reason. You're driving me wild. Why don't you just go back to ignoring the sport?
0: No, I like it. I like watching and then complaining about
3: okay.
0: it.
3: Okay.
0: And having
3: you're
0: all,
3: calling
0: and
3: them pussies.
0: They are.
3: You know, you guys have no idea what these players go through.
0: Oh, my God, I know.
3: Like how tough this sport is.
0: Oh, I know. They jog.
2: He's just like
0: They're good. They're tough, long-distance runners.
2: That's like annoying band guy. You don't understand the band, though, the way I do. You like them now. I've liked them since before anyone knew them. I saw them at the Middle East before they got big. Don't be talking about soccer just because it comes around every 4 years with the World Cup. I'm always there. You elitist a-hole.
0: You can't watch the sport and watch these guys roll around on the pitch for an hour and a half. Like they got tossed out of a car and grimacing and gesticulating and then popping up a minute later and playing and saying they're anything other than soft. That's your fault, not my fault. I'm just watching the thing. I'm just reflecting what they're doing on the field. 2 hours of faking injuries and grimacing and gesticulating and the writhing in pain when they've already gotten the penalty. It's not like they're trying to draw the call. They've already gotten the call. The whistle's already been blown. The yellow card's already out. Or they're starting to paint the little thing for the free kick. And they're still down. Writhing. Why?
2: No, because in extra time, Matt's right. They're just not like these gutless a-holes want to take the kicks, but it's better than running around for extra time. So they're just trying to milk the clock.
0: And then you're telling me a guy that won't take a free kick because he's afraid of failure is something to be celebrated? No. I'm going to keep watching your sport and mocking it where it deserves. Your sport needs people like us looking at it from the outside saying this, that, and the other.
1: You know who knows that? FIFA. Which is why they've tried to make some rule changes to make this a little bit more palatable to the American fan. They are trying to crack down. I mean, you go back to game one of the U.S., the yellow card they gave Almiron from Paraguay, they never would have given that yellow card. That is trying to appeal to an American audience.
0: If baseball people only listened to baseball people, the games would still be taking 3 hours and 45 minutes, and it might be the fifth sport behind soccer by now. No, baseball made the changes they need to because people like us, not in the baseball world, looked at them and said, this is stupid.
1: Thank God for you, by the way. Thank you very much.
0: You're welcome, Matt,
1: yes.
0: By the way. And soccer needs the same thing. It needs people from the outside to tell the people inside it, you got to take a look at this sport in some key ways.
1: Because it is a great sport. I love it.
2: I've enjoyed the hell out of watching this.
0: Me too. I do think it's the beautiful game, and scoring is not on my list. I get frustrated when they take goals off the board for
2: ticky tack nonsense,
0: a toenail on the offsides, or oh God, what was the thing I saw two nights ago? Matt, did you see the goal they took off the board from? I'm going to forget the country. Maybe Ivory Coast, where he sort of wiped his hand behind him and brushed the guy across the chin.
1: No, I did not see this.
0: Okay.
1: But I did see the Iran goal, which 1,000% should have been a goal. I mean, you want to talk about ticky-tack offsides. I mean, I'm with you on this. I don't like seeing goals taken off the board. There are too many goals taken off the board in soccer.
0: Well, listen, I have a thing about offsides in hockey, too. Like, offsides is there to prevent cherry-picking. That's it. The spirit of the rule is that. We don't want you to gain an unfair advantage. Yet in hockey, the guy's skate blade is, you know, a centimeter by the head of the puck. It's like he didn't gain an advantage there. It's just a centimeter ahead of the puck. So I feel the same way about hockey offsides. Keep it to the spirit of the rule. I guess we have breaking news in the NBA. Go ahead.
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1: Let's pull this up here for a second. Shams Charania reporting just a few minutes ago, the Los Angeles Clippers are nearing a deal sending Kawhi Leonard to the Toronto Raptors for Brandon Ingram, Grady Dick, two first-round picks, one pick swap, and two second-rounders, sources tell ESPN. Kawhi Leonard headed back to the Toronto Raptors from the LA Clippers.
0: So, again, we just care about Jaylen Brown in this.
2: Yeah.
0: Does that take two teams out of the Jaylen Brown running still?
5: It does. Like, the Clippers and the Raptors were both attached to Jaylen Brown in some way. It has to. It has to, unless the Clippers are loading up on draft picks and they're the team that's going to trade assets for Jaylen Brown. I think this takes two teams out. So now you're looking at the mystery team. You're looking at Memphis. You're looking at Utah. You're looking at one of those. Danny Ainge could fleece the Celtics out of Jaylen Brown.
0: So another player moves, another deal gets made, and you're not in on it.
2: I mean, there was some Raptors scuttlebutt, right, over the last few days.
5: Oh, yeah. I felt for a long time that Toronto and Jaylen Brown were a match.
0: So hard to know how to read exactly that until it all shakes out. But at this moment, yet another player moves. More draft picks get taken off the board.
2: Another player with real baggage. A guy that's being investigated for...
5: I mean, the trees are beautiful in Canada, right?
0: What do you mean? You don't get
2: circumventing the cap.
0: $20 million to endorse a tree planting company?
2: Yeah.
0: You mean that's fishy?
2: Yesterday, it's John Morant and his guns in multiple injuries. He's played 79 games in 3 years. Now, you know, there's more buzz for Kawhi Leonard to go back to Toronto. He gets dealt. And a guy who... He's admittedly kind of a pain in the ass, outspoken, but he's a good player, good on the floor, not any kind of trouble off the floor in terms of...
0: stuck.
2: Yeah, stuck. And it feels like his value is just completely plummeted.
0: All right, add it to the list. Back to you and your calls in our long commercial-free segment next.
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7: Me sento pappacchiato perché Roma
5: è una.
8: A few have been in this position for Paraguay. Victory in this penalty shootout. You get the feeling they are heading for one big party here and there. A penalty shootout that gave us all.
9: Another game that went to kicks again. Glad to see Germany lose when five of their players turned down the chance.
10: So I stand corrected. It's actually, it was five rejections, four players. One of the weenies, the clip you just saw, that guy was asked twice, and he said nine.
9: Oh, my God.
10: Franz, you must kick. Nine, I say.
9: Oh, my God.
10: Yeah, so it was five rejections, four players. One guy was the superpuss.
9: Ah, gutless.
10: Can you imagine, like, I mean, it's bad, but you know, it's like sports are kind of like a war. You're there to win. I know you don't want to have to do it, but you're gonna have to do it. You're here with the rest of us. You're in the trenches. Nine,
9: gutless, just gutless. Oh my gosh, so great.
10: So to that one guy who did again hit it to the third level at 11 o'clock. Terrible kick, but he had never done it. He had never taken a penalty kick before.
9: That is insane.
10: But at least he said, yeah, I'll do it.
11: It's a defender, too.
10: Yeah.
11: Yeah, I mean, just, what are we doing?
9: That is just so rich. So I'm so glad Germany lost on that level. On the other level, Paraguay is a really painful team to watch. The worst embodiment of faking, flopping, drawing fouls, staying on the ground, wasting our time. Just the worst. The absolute worst. But outside of all that, you wiped the floor with Paraguay in your first match, the U.S. did, and they just beat what was thought to be one of the tournament favorites. What does that say about the U.S. chances, Matt?
3: They're very good, if you ask me. Now, I would push back a little bit in saying that Germany was one of the favorites. This is not a great German team, but it's still Germany. They are a blue blood.
9: Aren't they a top five team?
3: Yeah, I mean, any time you knock Germany out of the World Cup, that's a big deal. The United States crushed Paraguay, and that's a team, to your point, they want to muck it up, they want to turn the game into a rock fight, they really want to try to win 0-0. So the fact that the U.S. put up four on them was striking in the moment, and it's even more proof that they can go far in this tournament. I don't think their route is as tough as people want to make it out to be. I'm not concerned about Bosnia. Belgium is way on their last legs. They are not what they once were. Make no mistake about it, you should be in the quarterfinals in extra time against Spain, if that's what it comes down to. Like, there is not that much difference between the true blue bloods, the top 6, 7, 8 teams in the world, and the second tier. The United States absolutely can compete with Spain. I'm not expecting them to win, but they can compete with Spain.
9: Well, you've got
3: maybe
9: the next,
3: knock them off.
9: You've got the next two in the bag.
3: I do. They should.
9: Belgium?
3: Yes. Yes, they are better than Belgium. They have looked way better than Belgium in this tournament. This Belgium team is on their last legs. They are not what they once were. You should beat them. You're on home soil. You should beat them comfortably. You should win that game 3-1, 2-0, something like that.
10: I mean,
3: the U.S.
10: look,
3: gives up goals, probably should be 3-1.
10: I've been impressed, but I don't think anything's a given.
3: I agree.
9: Like, who are we to start putting win? We suck. I'm not doing that.
3: No, I agree, but watch the United States and watch Belgium in this tournament. The U.S. has been better. So what I'm saying is we should have the expectation that they're the better team because right now I think they are the better team.
9: Okay.
3: Forget Bosnia. I mean, they'll win that game, and if they don't,
9: give me that. I don't want to hear that. Jesus, I'm not listening to that.
10: You're like the kiss of death with
9: Jesus.
10: This stuff too.
9: Oh my goodness.
3: Are you concerned about Bosnia?
9: Yes.
3: Why?
9: Any match? I'm concerned about any match. We suck in back. We're not. And I know they were all backups the other night, but I think anything's possible. Who are we to put any game in the bag? Jesus. We're not there yet. I'm not there yet.
3: I hear what you're saying. Trust me, I've watched the U.S. men's national team for 20 years. I get it. I have PTSD from them, too. They're so much better than Bosnia.
9: And the last time I saw them play Belgium in a knockout round, we got tushed.
3: That was 14 years ago.
9: Whatever.
3: What, 12 years ago?
9: I don't know. Is that Firmini still play? Is that guy? You know what I'm talking about?
3: No, he does not. I mean, all Belgium's guys are washed. Take a look at Lukaku.
9: Lukaku.
3: Oh, I did, too.
9: Lukaku? Power four. He's like LeBron James out there.
10: Oh, yeah? Okay.
3: Look at him now. He's eating Lukaku.
9: I was going to say he's about 20 pounds overweight. He came on late last week. Didn't he score a goal late?
3: He did. Against New Zealand, the worst team in the tournament.
9: Bulldozed. He like ran over. He was like a fullback. He ran over like three guys in the box.
10: Oh, he's like Leonard Fournette.
9: Yeah. He's a house.
10: Yeah.
9: That does not look like a soccer player anymore.
3: He's a house with an ADU attached.
9: I used to love Lukaku.
3: Oh, I did too. But I used to love that Belgium team. I mean, 4 years ago, 8 years ago, forget about it. This Belgium team, completely different.
9: Okay, so there's a little soccer on the board. He said, forgive us. Sorry. It just is what it is.
10: Man, I mean, anything you're ever positive about goes the other way.
9: For him
10: to say, oh, Bosnia, please.
9: No, please, give me a break. We suck. We're the U.S. in the World Cup. You know, there's no game is in the bag ever. So, no, pins and needles tomorrow night. But, I mean, it's just as fun to rag on them for being just the softest athletes on the planet. The four Germans won twice, turning down the chance to win the game in the kicks. Turned down.
10: Franz, I'll ask you again. I said nine.
9: Oh, my God.
10: Can you imagine?
9: Just
10: once is
9: so
10: bad enough.
9: You.
10: But we need you. We need you to make the kick. Nine. I said nine.
9: Losers. you can weigh in on that. The whole penalty kicks, all of our thoughts on soccer. And another big name gets moved across the league for more draft picks. And once again, it's not Jaylen Brown. What does it mean? Matt McCarthy with the very latest. There's 90 seconds for a commercial. Then I promise we're going to come right back and take your calls on everything.

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2: Well, the NBA tampering period begins tonight at 6 o'clock, but big moves happening beforehand, including the Los Angeles Clippers sending sending Kawhi Leonard to the Toronto Raptors. Back to Toronto for Brandon Ingram, Grady Dick, two first-round picks, one pick swap, and two second-rounders. Meanwhile, LeBron James will not return to the Lakers next year. Blazers extending Robert Williams 3 years, $44 million. Kristaps Porzingis headed back to Golden State, 2 years, $40 million. Pistons center Jalen Duren is said to be meeting with the Lakers and the Kings. NHL free agency begins tomorrow. The Devils have traded goalie Jacob Markstrom to the Panthers. Sergei Bobrovsky is a free agent. Milan Lucic, meanwhile, joining the Sabres as a pro scout. Red Sox won five straight. They'll send Connolly early to the mound tonight against the Nationals. That'll be a 7:10 first pitch at Fenway. And at the World Cup, Norway advancing to the round of 16. They beat Ivory Coast 2-1. Holland with the deciding goal in that game. France and Sweden today at 5 o'clock. Mexico and Ecuador play tonight at 9. 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Kids eat free now through July 16th with every adult entree purchased. You gotta love the Nines. I'm Matt McCarthy on Boston's Home for Sports, 98.5 The Sports Hub. Your next update in 30 minutes.

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3: Tim, it's wild to me that a guy coming off a monster year such as the one Brown just produced, with his resume on top of it, is a guy whose market might be taking a step back based on everything that's happened postseason. Do you still see a robust market out there for Jaylen Brown?
4: If there was a robust market, there would be a front runner that had emerged by this point, or at least a couple of teams in on the bidding, and there hasn't been. That's not due to a lack of effort from the Celtics front office. And the simple fact is, Jaylen Brown, for all of his accolades, for all of his accomplishments, for as much as he's won in this league, is a very polarizing player among front office executives throughout the NBA. He is on a supermax contract in the apron era, and he is not an analytics-friendly player. Now, you can complain about nerds running the NBA, but the numbers, the analytics, do not indicate that he should be on a supermax contract, and that is part of the equation here, as the Celtics struggle to find appropriate value for a player who was sixth in MVP voting last year, who was a recent finals MVP. And the other thing is, how do you trade that guy in the middle of his prime and immediately get better, which is what the Celtics have to try to do when the face of their franchise, Jason Tatum, is a 28-year-old.
1: Tim McMahon, ESPN. Another voice, another national reporter look at and saying Jaylen Brown does not have a good market across the NBA. What does it mean? And what's the end game on that? Okay, your thoughts on that and our soccer thoughts right back to you as promised. We got Matt McCarthy in the update studio, Big Jim in for Maz today. Eddie in East Providence, go ahead.
5: Yeah, Michael, Tim McKitty just said the right thing, polarizing. Two things were going to play out. Jaylen Brown went in the offseason to Brad Stevens, said, I love you, but I do not want to play in Boston. Get me out of here. I'm overblowing it. And then they turned to Giannis, and I'm telling you, it's going to come out. And then no matter what they offered Giannis, he was going to Miami. It didn't matter. So Stevens is in a lose-lose situation. Thanks,
6: Jaylen,
5: guys.
6: Jaylen said, I love you. Come on.
7: And I don't believe that it was 1,000% done deal that Giannis was going to Miami, even though he was looking for houses there.
1: Could you twist yourself in a bigger pretzel and make yourself feel better? Giannis would have signed here.
7: Yes, he absolutely would have.
1: He loves Joe Mazzulla. He wanted to play here. Did he want Miami more? Or like? But I don't know.
7: Yeah, but style-wise, who wouldn't?
1: But he would have signed here. But the first one is even the most. Is Jaylen Brown that kind of guy? Hey, listen, guys, I love you. I mean it. Does he sound like that kind of guy?
7: Definitely comes off that way.
1: Sorry. JH in New Hampshire, Felger's soccer take. Okay, which was the most offensive, JH?
8: Not offensive. No, first, Felger, I love you. Can't take the soccer comments. The news about the Germans, I do have something to say to the German team. It's a long, long plane ride back. Please enjoy your little wiener schnitzels as an airplane meal on the way there. But I must say, Felger, you clearly are someone who does not understand or who has never played soccer. You could not hit the broad side of a barn on a penalty shot. And I challenge you. I'll play goalie. You shoot. I'll stop it every time. You can have the distance. Make it a 98.5 sponsored event. I'm
1: we did
8: happy
1: this.
8: To stay on for more detail.
1: We did this 12 years ago with the Revolution, JH. And
8: what do you mean? 12 years ago, the run-ups?
1: I don't
8: remember. One of the best shootouts where you could actually run up to the ball and not stay stationary. I used to love that.
1: So
8: all
1: I'm telling on you is I'd score. You're like a college goalie or something?
8: You would not stand. Oh, no, never. I was a defender in high school. That's it.
1: I'd score on you at least 3 out of 5 times, at least.
8: Absolutely not. I'll stay on for details if you want to make an event out of it. But the main reason I'm calling Felger is I called a week and a half ago on this about your take on flopping and how so I took issue with you saying soccer was worse than the NBA.
1: It is.
8: Or you said NBA was better than soccer. Soccer was actually worse.
1: It is.
8: Stop with that. I yell at the TV every single time when someone flops. I'm all for your take, which does happen, which is yellow card them, red card them.
1: Here's the difference. The basketball players get up. They don't stop the game every time they go down.
7: Yeah, they're both embarrassing, but they will get up.
1: Whereas, they get up.
7: Yeah.
1: They get up, and they don't do the look. The camera's coming with the close-up of the guy's face. And the writhing and the acting and the The NBA does it, and then if they don't get the call, they get up and they run back to the other end of the floor. Or they get up and they go to the free throw line. They get up. They're not taking, we're not adding injury time to the end of a basketball game because these guys have been rolling around on the floor for 20 minutes. No, soccer's worse. Nothing's worse than these soccer players, JH. You're just wrong. And the NBA's bad. I'm not telling the NBA's good. The NBA's bad. No, it's bad. It's a problem. Soccer's that much worse. And I'd score on you at least 3 out of 5 times. What was I just going to say? I can't remember what else I was going to say.
7: The penalty kicks, 3 out of 5.
1: Yeah. Well, I'd score on him 3 out of 5 times. Pat and Franklin. Go ahead, Pat.
0: I was going to make a Jaylen Brown comment. Mike, these nauseating soccer snobs that keep calling, telling you that you are dumb, can you just ban them? Whenever I see one of these soccer guys fall, it's like Tony Montana nailed him with the AR-15, and it takes him 2 minutes to get up, and guess what? They're fine.
1: They're fine.
0: Anyways.
1: Nine times out of ten, they're fine.
0: And my Jaylen Brown comment is the art of negotiation. Every minute goes by, and his value gets lower and lower. I want to wake up at 1 a.m., and see some trade, and I don't care if it's for me and you and a bag of picks. His value keeps going down. It's like Interstellar.
1: So do
0: every
1: it.
0: Every second is a year.
1: So do it. Yeah, when they go to that planet and she wants to stay in the water there, yeah, comes back and the guy's been sitting in the ship for 21 years. Love that movie.
7: And they are doing it to him, too. Or at least if I was Jaylen Brown, that's how I would feel. Like, you know, now we're down to a couple of picks or just, you know, hack players. This is what I'm worth. So get me out of here. Because this is why I feel like it's not fixable. Even if they can't find a suitor or they're dug in and don't want to take the 40 cents on the dollar, like Shams has said, that they're probably going to have to if they're going to move Jaylen Brown. I just don't see how this is fixable because Jaylen Brown, I think, is probably getting more pissed by the minute.
1: Here's Eggy in the car. Yes, Eggy.
9: Just wanted to give you guys a saying that I've heard for my whole life on penalty kicks. There's no such thing as a well-saved penalty. It just means the kicker sucks. Thanks, guys.
1: Okay. And listen, I said 90% of the time if you don't score on the PK, it's the shooter's fault. I'll give you 1 out of 10 where a 6'5" goalie just guesses right and stretches out. But then again, I saw there were a couple even yesterday where if you rip it into the side netting or put it up top, no matter if the goalie guesses right or if he's 6'9", he's not going to get it. So I'm kind of with you on that. I just don't want to say nothing's 100%.
6: Sometimes if you just hit it hard, you get it through. I mean, Verbruggen made a save last night and then kicked it in, Essentially on the rebound, which probably changed that entire penalty kick sequence.
1: The one thing that does bother me, and this is what I wanted to mention, the JH mentioned the run-up. I do think it's bullcrap that they're allowed to run up, stop, hesitate, fake, pick it back up again. You shouldn't be allowed to stop.
7: To stop the momentum.
1: You know what I mean? Yeah. Like in hockey, they almost never call it, but you're never supposed to come to a complete stop. You have to maintain your momentum towards the net, I think. And if you
7: No, that's right, because I've seen they'll blow the whistle. Like if they feel like you've done something to kind of break that momentum.
1: So this is a new thing. Like in generations past, I don't remember guys stopping, starting, halting, faking. Like, that's kind of bullcrap.
6: Yeah, I also think it hurts the kickers more often than it hurts the goalies.
7: Because you're overthinking it.
6: The hesitation, you can see when a guy hesitates before. I mean, how many times does he then, you know, pull it wide, miss the net in that scenario? Just force them to run up. They'll be better.
1: I've never seen Messi miss when hesitate. He hesitates, doesn't he?
6: Messi missed a big one in Copa America.
1: Did he?
6: A while ago. He missed one the other day in Kansas City or wherever it was.
1: How'd I miss that?
6: But
1: it wasn't penalty kicks.
6: No, it wasn't penalty kicks. It was
1: a penalty.
6: It was a penalty to set the World Cup record, and he shanked it to the right.
1: Did he?
6: Which was great.
1: Did he do the stupid hesitation thing?
6: I'm trying to remember. He may have hesitated a little bit.
1: Is it Marcel in Taunton? Yes, Marcel.
10: Hey, Mike, the reason why they're not going to trade Jaylen Brown, they don't want him to be traded because that's why they put in so many high picks on his value for that contract. I don't believe that. I think they're just blowing smoke until next year when Tatum get better, and then they're going to see what kind of move. But I believe he's coming back. I heard Big Jim say he's not coming back. But I believe that's why Brad is putting that stake up so high, so no one really going to take him this year.
1: I don't totally rule that out, that they have a thing with Brown. Maybe it's about he wants to get extended, or they just they're in a place with them where they'll say, okay, you know, you think you're worth this, you think you are viewed this way across the league, so then let's go, let's put you to market, and you'll see, and that somehow puts him in his place or takes him off his demands or something along those lines.
7: But
1: because you can't convince me they really thought that that was going to be a winning offer for Giannis. It wasn't even close.
7: But then so we're all assuming Jaylen Brown's going to have some sort of attitudinal shift here and be like, okay,
1: no,
7: maybe I'm not worth that much. You guys had it right.
1: But maybe their rationale is, well, he was miserable to begin with. He's been belly aching for 3 years. I mean, we know this. 5 years. He's been belly aching about the sacrifices he has to make and if he were on a different team or a different situation, but he's sacrificing because of this. He talks about it all the time. So he's been on this thing for a while. I mean, what's the difference? So this one's going to, he's going to be upset. He's going to feel aggrieved. How's that, at the end of the day, how's it really different than how he's felt the last several years?
7: Well, now, because you'll have another guy also upset because Jason Tatum will then be like, well, I thought he was gone. Oh, damn it. I got to keep working with him.
1: Frank and Sandwich. Go ahead, Frank.
11: Yeah, I know why soccer is the most popular sport in the world. Because soccer is sex. It's long periods of tease and denial followed by a few moments of ecstasy.
1: Okay.
7: Well, thank you, Kinky Frank and Sandwich.
1: I think the reason it's the most popular sport in the world is because other countries... Oh, here we go. This is Beatle. Oh, yeah, here we go. This is us with the revolution. Bang! Oh, I got saved there. Thank you. Good job, Vinny. If you're watching on the simulcast, you'll see it. Maz got saved. Who's that keeper in there? It looks like a rather large fella. So, we took PKs. Yeah, see
7: so did this stem from someone also making one of the calls?
1: Yeah, we were ragging on weenie soccer players for missing penalty kicks. That wasn't a good effort there.
7: So it would have been World Cup time, so 2014.
1: So keep rolling. This is me. Did I score there?
7: No,
1: that was a good bid, though.
12: Yeah, no, you missed the net.
1: Good bid. Let's see
12: this
1: again.
12: I thought it was a bad bid.
1: I scored. I scored on the revolution.
7: Oh,
1: and
7: man,
1: nailed it. Beetle.
7: Beetle
1: not the best effort there from Beetle. Let's see it again, Felger. Hit this.
7: That was that first one to get it.
1: So I scored 1 out of 5 against the pro. Maz was 0 for 5. I scored 1 against the pro. Who was that backup? Who's that goalie? I think that was a revolution backup goalie. So suck on it, JH. If I scored 3, I'm sorry, if I scored 1 against a pro, I'd score 3 against you. But anyway, what were we just saying? Just before that.
7: The analogy for sex for the World Cup.
1: No,
7: soccer.
1: No. Soccer's the most popular sport in the world is because the rest of the world can't afford the other cooler sports. They can't afford, when I say they can't afford it, American football is an exceptionally expensive endeavor for everyone involved. And so the rest of the world is not going to invest in that. If the rest of the world had American football, soccer would not be the number one sport.

0: pre-me. You're doing it with Beatle.
1: It was pre-you. You weren't. When did you start?
0: 15.
1: 15. Hmm. Okay. Well, anyway, we roll on here on Felger and Maz. Don't go anywhere.
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7: So if the market isn't as interested as the Celtics would like, is it possible Brown and Boston can reconcile, or have the Celtics torched this relationship?
8: Do you respond well to disrespect? Because I don't, and I know for damn sure Jaylen Brown does not respond.

0: unwell to perceived disrespect. The Celtics have bungled this situation from the very start. If you have made a decision that you are going to trade Jaylen Brown for Giannis Antetokounmpo, you better put every available resource in there because you're risking something like this happening. You have a player who's out there. The league doesn't want him to the degree that you feel like you're getting commensurate value, and it looks embarrassing for the player who did not ask to be traded. Usually when players are dangled out there like this, it's because the player says, I don't want to be here. I don't want to resign. That has not been the case. If they're tired of Jaylen Brown or whatever it is, that's fine. That's their business. But leaving him out there like this when he's put so much equity into this team and into this franchise is disrespectful and embarrassing.
1: Vincent Goodwill on ESPN this morning. Celtics have bungled this from the start. I'm coming around on that. I was willing to give him a break. But just the more I think of it, we've all been caught unaware, me less than most, but most people have been caught unaware about just how weak Jaylen Brown's market is. I thought it was obvious when the Bucks thing broke apart that they had trouble getting a third team, so the market isn't what it is. But, you know, it feels like it's a really depressed market for Jaylen Brown. It's one thing for us or you or the media to be kind of surprised by this. I think the Celtics are surprised by this. And how do they not more accurately gauge what Brown's market would really be going into this thing is the big second guess. And then expose him publicly to this. Because you're right, Murray, you've mentioned this a couple times. It's like he's taken a beating in terms of
2: what his value is.
1: Feels like everyone thinks he sucks now or something.
2: Yeah, where he was just in the MVP conversation and it was one of the good stories of the league, like dragging this team that no one had expectations to the two seed. And now...
1: Now the storyline is the league doesn't think he's as good as everybody as we think he is, as you think you are. And that's like the sell. And so the Celtics only have themselves to blame. They did not properly assess the market for Jaylen Brown.
2: He completely botched it. And he's getting, and I have to imagine Brown's getting angrier by the minute.
1: To your thoughts, Dean and Shrewsbury on this. Yes, Dean.
3: Good Brown's getting angry. If he doesn't get traded, an angry Brown is an effective Brown. He always plays better when he's angry. I think he's going to be very motivated. Hopefully this will crawl up his ass and he'll have a great season because of it.
1: So let me tell you, Dean, I think that's entirely possible. I almost might be more worried about like Tatum and Mazzulla.
2: Because they didn't get what they wanted.
1: If Brown comes back. Because yeah. I think Brown's mentally tougher than those guys.
2: He had said.
1: Or just tougher, period.
2: He had said recently in some clip, or one of these things, which is he's constantly online, like this, they're turning me into a monster. Like, yeah, no, I believe what Dean says. Like, he will, you know, he'll put this to his, you know, they doubted me, and he's going to put this in his gut, and he's going to have that fire lit and all of that. No, those other two, no, because if they feel like, hey, we finally got our way, especially Tatum, and now I have my own thing. Oh, and he's back? Yeah, I think there's going to be some attitudinal issues there, if they're able to figure it out, which I don't think they're going to be able to.
1: Pat in Framingham, mentally weak Germans is the common line. So I think you're being redundant there,
4: so
1: but go
4: I don't
1: ahead.
4: I think it's that much of a weenie move to miss a penalty at the end of these games. I mean, people have been doing that forever since they introduced penalty kicks. It's literally designed to be the most high-pressure moment in all of sports across the world. So that's fair enough. However, for these young German guys to not take the penalty is insane. It's pathetic. And to be honest, it's a huge indictment on the coach and the captain that they got to that position, that the order wasn't predetermined. And at Germany played mentally weak the whole game. The fact they couldn't put that away in 120 minutes is pathetic. So what, you gave up a goal and you thought that Paraguay was just going to lay down and die eventually? It's just pathetic. These guys play at big clubs. They play a handful of good games a year. The rest of the time they just cruise through, and here we are.
1: Okay, got what they deserved on that one.
2: It's one thing to miss. Fine. Again, it's set up to be difficult. Nerves
1: so
2: are going to get you.
1: At least you put your nuts on the table.
2: Yeah. The gutless thing is to say, nine. I don't want to do it.
1: Four German players, including one guy twice.
2: You shouldn't be able to play for the national team ever again.
1: Refuse to take the kick. Oh, my God. That is so good.
2: There's got to be some kind of repercussions. I mentioned it yesterday. Matt, have you seen like how South Korea has treated the coach?
5: Yeah, a governmental investigation.
2: There's a governmental investigation. And then, so the coach also resigned, but then the coach went back to South Korea yesterday, and they were there to heckle him. They're treating him like a war criminal.
5: They literally blurred his face out on national television. Yeah. No, I'm not joking about that.
2: Such shame he brought to the motherland.
1: I wonder how much shame there is for these German soccer, or is the soccer culture so soft that there's an acceptance?
2: Of a guy turning down
1: a kick. I don't know.
2: Again, they were a powerhouse. They won in 14. They couldn't get out of the group the last two, and now they just got knocked out of the round of 32. Like, what the hell? What happened to your balls, Germany?
1: Small penises. Just like that first base umpire last night. Dave in Maine has a thought on that. Go ahead, Dave.
6: Good afternoon. Hey, did you know that your buddy Nick Lentz, small Smenza, is due to work behind the plate tonight? How do you think that's going to go over when, what's his name, comes up to the plate? Is he going to throw the game? Is he going to shake hands? Be bygones?
1: So we got the little PP man behind the home plate tonight,
2: That'll make it interesting.
1: Yeah.
2: See if Contreras chirps a little bit.
1: Well, this is why you have replay now, right? So he can't really pork him. But there's a time he would have, probably.
5: Does Contreras challenge a pitch he shouldn't challenge tonight?
1: Hey, Tim.
2: Nick.
1: Am I okay to do this now? You just tap your head immediately on him? How about Keon in Boston on the flopping? Yes, Keon.
7: Hey, Fogger. Nice to be on the show. First time calling.
1: Welcome.
7: I had a comment to make about the flopping of basketball and football. I think that the flopping in basketball, I think the flopping is different because in basketball, if you flop and you lay on the floor too much for too long, the other team's going to run down and score a point on a fast break.
1: Exactly.
7: The goals are right down a jog away, as opposed to soccer where there's a whole giant field and the goals don't come as quick. So that's why soccer players lay down and try and sell the call for that long.
1: No, they do.
7: I still agree with you that it's worse than basketball, though.
1: It is, Ken. They do it in soccer because the culture of the sport allows it.
2: Yep.
1: It's accepted.
2: It's accepted, yeah, right.
1: It's accepted to fake being hurt and to carry on like you're in a daytime soap opera. It's okay.
2: It's strategy is what it is, which I hate.
1: It's not just okay. It's probably celebrated or encouraged on some level because it is pervasive in the sport. It is the single most noticeable thing about these games to me is just the amount of times you're watching the game and you're sitting there going, get up, you're fine. And then the action stops. And I put action in air quotes. I mean, a lot of people think the action is a stretch anyway, but the game, which has beautiful flow, I like the constant flow of the game.
5: It's tremendous.
1: That's the best part of it. But all the faking of injuries and flopping and rolling around out there interrupts
2: the flow.
1: It kills the flow of the game. But the sport accepts it, and that's why they do it. They could get rid of it if they wanted to. Jimmy in New Jersey. Yes, Jimmy.
8: Yes. Just wanted to say something. It seems like the Celtics' biggest problem is not so much talent, it's leadership. And you at the every half hour now, you keep talking about how LeBron is now a free agent. Let's put him on the team, and I'm sure he could be able to keep Brown and Tatum some school him, because I'm sure he'd love to win another championship before he's done.
1: Okay, keep Brown, add LeBron. Would you want that? Would he want that?
2: Well, I'll tell you what. So I saw Joe Murray tweet out the odds for LeBron James' next team. The Celtics have the third best odds.
1: Interesting.
2: Golden State, 1 to 10. Cleveland Cavaliers, 2-1. Celtics, 8-1.
1: So the Warriors are a 1-10 favorite.
2: Yeah. Okay. Which means he's going to Golden State.
1: But I mean, it's prohibitive, but
2: I would take him for content's sake. I don't want him. I think he's semi-washed at this point. It's become a little too look at me at this stage of LeBron's career. I would just like to see him like go off into the sunset. But for content, and I think Tatum would want it. Yeah, why the hell not? It would make them a hell of a lot more interesting than they are right now.
5: If you need a running mate for Tatum, which is the problem about trading Brown, I'd be in. I hate that I'm in, but I'd be in.
1: There was another big move today across the NBA, not involving Jaylen Brown. What does it mean? Here are the details with Matt McCarthy, and we're right back.
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5: Kawhi Leonard headed back to Toronto. Clippers sending him north of the border for Brandon Ingram, Grady Dick, 2 first-round picks, 1 pick swap, and 2 second-rounders. And as you just heard, LeBron James not returning to the Lakers today. All of this happening as the NBA tampering period begins tonight at 6 o'clock. Blazers today extending Robert Williams 3 years, $44 million. Piston center Jalen Duren said to be meeting with the Lakers and the Kings ahead of free agency. NHL free agency beginning tomorrow. Devils trading goalie Jacob Markstrom to the Panthers. Red Sox have won 5 straight. They send Connolly early to the mound against the Nationals tonight. That'll be a 7-10 first pitch. And at the World Cup, Norway beat Ivory Coast 2-1. They advance the round to 16. Tonight at 5, France and Sweden. Later on, Mexico takes on Ecuador at 9. 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

0: All right, back to your phone, sir, as promised. Just another girl that wants to rule. That German PK story is vaulted to the top of the Felger hit list. That's just my favorite story of the day. Cam and Taunton, thoughts on this?
1: Mike, what that guy said a couple callers ago about the weak Germans is what's so surprising about this is the Germans have an incredible history in the shootouts. I think that was the first time or at least the first time in like 50-plus years, they lost one in the World Cup, and they only lost one ever in the Euros. They have an incredible history in the penalty shootout, and they have an incredible history of just mental resilience in this thing. Like, for example, that famous game in 2014 where they beat Brazil 7-1. They were up 7-0, and Brazil got a cheap one with like 2 minutes to go, and they were pissed. You see videos of them walking up the field. They're slamming coolers. They were pissed and let it go, and then they won by 6 goals in the semifinals. It's stunning that of all countries that happened to, it's Germany. They have an incredible history in the shootout.
0: Yeah, well.
2: And if that's the case, then how do they allow 4 gutless venas? If the PKs are so important, maybe vet these guys a little better? How did they land on the national team?
3: They're not what they once were.
0: It is surprising that the captain is the one making the call on the field as they're all standing around there milling around. Like,
2: that should be on the coach.
0: Yeah, isn't it? Why would
2: it should
0: they
2: be set
0: 1 through 10? Yeah.
3: So my guess would be the coach set, and it's probably predetermined, 1 through 5 for the most part before the game. So you get through the 5th round and they're like, oh crap, what do we do here?
0: Well, why wouldn't they have 6 and 7?
3: I agree. Makes no sense.
2: How do you go back to the motherland?
0: The height of gutlessness. Bob and Needham. Go ahead, Bob.
4: Yeah, by the way, so the 4 GMs in this town, I mean, other than Dave Dombrowski, who, you know, he didn't care about the picks, he traded for Sale, but why do they always overrate their talent? Every other team overrates their prospect and talent. And it's not just, but Dombrowski said, who the hell are these guys? I'm trading them to get Chris Sale and to help win the World Series. But the other ones always protect their picks like their goal.
0: Okay, I don't want to cross sports. All I know is the Celtics did not fully understand what Jaylen Brown's real market was.
5: No, doesn't feel that way. He does make a good point. It does feel like a land of overpays and misreads right now.
0: How about Carl and Newton on Jaylen Brown? Go ahead, Carl.
6: Yeah, I just wanted to say real quick, though, I think you guys are missing the boat here. You know, it's his social activism, unfortunately, and owners don't want to put up with that. I don't know about, you know, players and other coaches, but the owners sure in the hell don't.
0: I think you're wrong.
3: Completely wrong about that. It'll take John Morant over social activism? No way.
5: I don't think.
3: No way.
0: That's your own political bias, Carl. You don't like it, but
5: I think any league that, I mean, they welcome it the most for guys to be politically active and outspoken like Jaylen Brown is. No. It's his big bloated contract, and the geeks that run the league think that Jaylen Brown is deficient in certain nerd areas that their nerd stats point out. That's it.
0: 100%. Now, listen, if you say a list of 10 things that we don't like about Jaylen Brown is number 7, 8, 9, 10, something about he's kind of a...
5: lives online.
0: He's a handful, right?
5: Yeah.
0: He's exhausting. Like, he's just constantly the smartest guy in the room, or he's constantly aggrieved, or he's lives online, or like there's that thing. I mean, if they get down to that, yes, it's not a plus in his favor, but if he was worth his contract, no one would even think about it. Period, story over. And the league doesn't think he's worth his contract. I agree that that's number one by far. It's not even close.
5: John Morant hit a basket. What? Have you seen it? At one point, I mean, I think it was
0: how many times they tell him to put the guns away, and he
5: the
0: kept
5: guns,
0: the guns.
5: Mike, I'm thinking of the one, and I think he did it in Portland where he just got traded to. He hits a shot, and then he fake pulls the pin out of a grenade, throws the fake grenade into the crowd, and then covers his ears to watch it blow up. Jaylen Brown's never done that before.
0: Right. No, this is why I started the show. Ja Morant, like just about the most toxic, dangerous, risky player in the NBA, just got traded and Jaylen Brown can't find a home? What's going on? So it's not because he's a social justice, you know, he's not it. Sorry, Carl, not it. You wish.
5: No, we'll trade for the grenade guy.
0: Rob in the car on the soccer. Yes, Rob.
7: Hey, guys. Two problems with soccer. I know I agree with you guys on the flopping. I watched a couple games over the weekend, players flipping and flopping all over the place, but they weren't calling it. Then I watched a game with the American ref, and he didn't call any of it. And the replay showed he was right every time. The second problem with soccer that no one's talking about is the offside rule.
0: We talk about it constantly.
5: Everyone's talking about it, Rob.
7: These players bunched up. That's why you got the 0-0 games.
0: It's one of the reasons. I'm just going to cut you off because we talk about it constantly. The one that's really bothering me, Matt, is the offsides that come from a play that originates from a set piece down low.
3: Couldn't agree more.
0: In other words, you know, you can't have an offsides on a corner kick, but you can if the ball gets deflected back out. So everyone's down there. Of the 22 guys on the field, 20 of them
3: right
0: are inside that 18 box, are down there. The corner kick's taken, it kicks out, and now the defense runs up, the back line runs up to trap them, and someone's offsides. No one was cherry-picking. Everyone's down there. You're inviting the defense to intentionally run away from the person they're covering just to draw a foul. And I would say any set piece, any free kick that originates inside that 18-yard box or from 18 yards in, a caller suggested this. He's right. Eliminate all offsides on those sequences.
3: I heard that caller. I couldn't agree more. I also would say, I mean, any pass that originates from the box, there's
0: yes.
3: no offside. Like,
0: right.
3: just a little something. People say eliminate offsides. No, I get why we have offsides. We need to loosen the rule, though. Not to mention, too, it shouldn't be you have one toenail ahead of the guy. It should be if your full body is ahead of
0: if
3: the defender.
0: If you've gained a clear advantage.
3: Yeah, loosen it up just a little bit.
0: 100%. Now, they can't, you know, a lot of, you know, North American meatheads, we'll draw a line. They tried that in the NASL. No one's old enough to remember it, but I've read up on it. The old NASL, they tried it. And it was a complete disaster.
5: Oh, really?
0: So the line, for some reason, doesn't work. I don't know why. But it's just silly to have everyone back there. No one's cherry-picking. No one's gaining an advantage. But the defense can somehow trap or dupe the offense into going offside. It's just that's stupid. Tim and Nashua, with a Bruins thought here. Go ahead, Tim.
8: Michael, you've got one of the highest-paid goalies in the Stanley Cup. Busey was in the Stanley Cup. You got goalie Bob standing out again, and that's a sure thing. So then you get the draft that has the top choices of defensemen, and what does Sweeney grab?
0: Goalie.
8: He grabs a goalie. What exactly is that, you know, fortifying the team when you needed a defenseman, and now you're going to get that bum from the Oilers, Nurse, because he's a goon. It's just the same thing. Repetitive, repetitive, repetitive.
0: Okay, is Nurse a goon? I don't know if he's a goon, but he's been a disappointment to many out there. But I don't know. I might take Darnell Nurse over Charlie McAvoy. Is that sacrilege?
5: What's his age?
0: Kevin Maggiore. Charlie McAvoy or Darnell Nurse?
9: Charlie McAvoy.
0: Are you sure about that?
9: Yes. But I would take both. If the Bruins can find a way to move a lot of salary out, and Ty talked about this yesterday when he was in the midday, like I'm not anti bringing Darnell Nurse in, but you have to get, like, if you could find a way out of Elias Lindholm's contract, they're not going to take it. But if you could find your way out of some sort of money and bring in Darnell Nurse to be your part of your first pairing with McAvoy, I'm all in for that.
3: 3 years older than McAvoy. One.
0: So, and I would just say, I mean, again, going just by sort of voting, Nurse has never made an all-star game, I don't think. Did he make an all-star game 1 year? And he finished 1 year seventh in the Norris. So the highest Darnell Nurse has ever finished in the Norris is seventh. I want to say McAvoy 1 year was fourth. But I'll look it up. So you want to say that. Charlie McAvoy greater than Darnell Nurse? I mean, Nurse makes more money, so that's one way. How did Nurse get to $9 million? Because he got signed later. McAvoy has made like 4 or 5 All-Star teams and kind of adjacent. He got McAvoy was 13th in the Norris this year. So he was in 2 of the last 3 years, McAvoy was 13th in Norris voting. So by that metric, a top 15 defenseman, Nurse has never really rated in that. So, okay, McAvoy's better than Nurse. What can I tell you? I think McAvoy's overrated. We've got a couple open lines. 617-779-0985. Back to your calls. Long commercial free segment is next.
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0: All right, folks. 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
9: Everybody up at Fenway, the 0-2. Swing and a miss to strike him out. And the Red Sox have ripped off 5 consecutive wins and 12 consecutive quality starts.
10: Well, once again, it starts and ends with the starting pitching. Another really good start. But how about the offense? 3 out of the last 4 games, they've scored in the first 3 innings. 4 spot in the first is huge with a Contreras homer, but then tack on a couple more, let your pitcher settle in. Kind of a stress-free game. That was nice.
7: Final call last night. Red Sox win their 5th straight, Matt?
5: That's right, 5.
7: And what does it mean?
5: Nothing.
7: Nothing.
5: nothing at all. I mean, I've enjoyed it, but... No, I mean, like, what does it mean? Are they going to turn it around? They're going to make the playoffs
7: now?
5: They
7: have a chance.
5: No.
7: They have a chance to go on a run.
5: Where exactly is that run going to get them again?
11: Third wild card,
7: man. The third wild card.
5: No.
7: What's wrong with that?
5: What's wrong with it? It's not going to happen. That's what's wrong with it. There'd be nothing wrong with it if it actually did happen. But there's no way, guys. No way. They're one of the worst teams in baseball. They have been. The worst team in baseball can win 5 in a row. Over the course of a 162-game season, this stuff happens all the time. If they did this in May, I'd say, okay, yeah, they're turning it around. It's July at this point. We know who they are. They're playing better baseball. They caught the Yankees at a good time to catch the Yankees. Over the course of a 162-game season, you have times where teams are up and down. The Yankees were down. The Red Sox are a little bit up right now. They're getting a boost from some 4A guys from Worcester. That type of stuff happens over the course of a season. That does not mean they're going on a run. And if they do what they did last year, which is win 10 games in a row, you know where that gets them? 7 games below 500. It's done. Season's over.
12: I am curious about... So I'm with Matt. I think this is, you know, they can get hot. It's part of the ebb and flow of an MLB season. But, you know, and Maz pointed this out yesterday, that they're getting better at-bats. So is there some sort of correlation that they have been playing better now that lead Fatso Grifter from Driveline is out? And Kyle Boddy was the name. So he's gone. And there's a lack of an a-hole factor, too. So Marcelo Meyer, broken again. Mm-hmm. He's on the IL. Bayo, toiling in Worcester. Roman Anthony and his boo-boo on his finger. He's away. I don't think he's an a-hole. But, you know, these young guys, do they know how to win and know how to play? Is there something to that?
5: Yeah, there is. But again, how far does that carry you? I mean, right now you're getting a boost from guys who have come up from Worcester. They're turning in good at bats, and Anthony Siegler's leading off for them tonight. That's nice. That's good for Anthony Siegler. He's giving you more than Roman Anthony has given you all year. Ask me what Anthony Siegler is going to give you 3 weeks from now, a month from now. So you can get a boost from guys who are here. They're playing hard. They're on board. They're doing the right things. But they don't have the talent necessary to carry that over the course of a 162-game season. What I think you're getting at, Maury, is the most important, you know, thing, is that this young core, the guys they have committed to, the guys they have given money to, are probably not cut out for it because they don't have it mentally, they don't have it physically, they don't have the talent, they overhype them, whatever it may be. That young core is not delivering, so now you're relying on the fringe guys from Worcester to come up and give you something. They have, but that's not going to carry through.
7: Your thoughts on that young group, Matt?
5: Oh, Anthony and Meyer and Bayo and, I mean, bust after bust and concern after concern. Ask me individually on the players, do I think Roman Anthony is still going to be a stud? Yes, I do. Is it fair for me to question Roman Anthony and his competitiveness after already being paid $120 million? Like, that's the thing, is you hand these kids a lot of money. Now they don't have something to prove. You know, Roman Anthony doesn't have anything to prove, really.
7: So you've let go of the strain versus tear thing? Now that we're 9 weeks into it and he can't even pick up a bat?
5: Yeah, it's a partially torn ligament. You should be able to pick up the bat after 9 weeks.
7: Got it.
5: Yeah. Very good. I mean, because in the end, we're parsing words on that. We're splitting hairs. Roman Anthony should be back by now. Marcelo Meyer doesn't really have anything to prove. He was a high draft pick. You know, cares more about Fortnite than Fenway. Like, that's who Marcelo Meyer is. So is Anthony Seigler going to give you a more competitive professional at bat? Yeah, he probably will. Because he has something to prove. And he has a little bit more care in him. So, and I mean, I think it's fair to question Anthony and Meyer and all of these guys. They're either overhyped or they were given way too much money at a young age and given the keys to something that, I mean, they don't really know how to drive. So that's how I'd evaluate the Red Sox right now.
12: And you feel like Meyer's kind of a bad influence on Anthony?
5: Oh, God. You want to get the most out of Roman Anthony? You got to get his best friend out of town. You do. I mean, I never had these questions about Roman Anthony until this year. He doesn't come back. You know, Lord knows, out in the seaport doing whatever. And that's fine. He's young and all that. But where did he learn it from? Marcelo Meyer, I think you actually need to send Anthony the message that it's not just going to be handed to you, because you've already handed it to him, $120 million. But yeah, if you don't perform, if you don't show up, if you've got attitude problems, whatever it may be with Marcelo Meyer, you get shipped out of town. Like, I think you need to teach young players that lesson, and that would, I think, hopefully be a wake-up call to Roman Anthony. You want to get the most out of him, you get his best buddy out of town.
12: I'm for it. It does feel like there's got to be something there, because, you know, have they been taught not just how to, just to be professionals? It doesn't feel that way.
7: I don't think so. I don't think they know what it takes to be pros. Matt, but you think that Marcelo Meyer's issues go beyond just the intangible or the maturity thing. You think he might suck at baseball?
5: Yeah, which is unbelievable given how good it looks on the field. I mean, his swing is gorgeous.
12: Will Clark-esque.
5: I mean, if fluid in the field, he looks like a ball player. You can tell why he was the fourth overall pick in the draft. And then you look at his stats against lefties. You look at his stats against off-speed pitches, change-ups, curveballs, you name it, and you say, uh-oh, that's not good. I mean,
12: it's a lot of weak contact.
5: Yeah, he doesn't hit for a lot of power. He didn't really hit for a lot of power or any real hit with any type of authority in the upper minors. He might just be a kid who has a beautiful swing and feasted on high school and A-ball competition, got to real baseball at Double-A, because that's the dividing line. Double-A is real baseball. Saw a curveball for the first time, and I'm using that for effect, but saw a curveball at Double-A and was like, oh, crap. I mean, that's a story as old as time. It's a story as old as baseball. Can you hit a curveball? Yes or no? And Marcelo Meyer really hasn't been able to hit a curveball. So what are you if you can't hit a curveball at the big league level? You're a guy who can't hit. He really didn't hit all that much in the minor leagues. Like, for what you would anticipate, for what you would expect, for the hype you got around Marcelo Meyer. You look at his stats and you say, okay, well, they're fine. And minor league stats aren't everything, but it was a warning on this kid. He got to Double-A, couldn't hit lefties, couldn't hit a hook, and we said he's going to be fine? They've ignored this. And I get it, because you look at him, Mike, and I know you fell in love with him at the beginning of the year. You're like, oh my God, he's gorgeous. He is Patrick Sharp, gorgeous, on the field and off. You're like, this guy is going to be a player. Until you actually look at the baseball card numbers, not the analytics, average home runs, RBI, OPS, and you're like, huh? Well, this isn't really making a lot of sense, so why isn't he putting it together?
7: Do you think there's any coincidence? I know you just kind of hit on this, but these kids are all gone, and they're actually turning it around? Do you think that's any coincidence?
5: No, not at all. Not, I mean, 1,000%, this is one of the reasons the Red Sox are playing better baseball. I would argue there's a real ceiling to what they're doing right now. Because, again, you know, Meyer has a high ceiling. Anthony has a high ceiling. They're top prospects for a reason. But the reason why the Red Sox have sucked this year is not because of the veteran players. The guys Breslow brought in, I mean, if you want to defend him, Suarez, no, Contreras, Gray, it's all been excellent. I mean, pretty much. It's the fact that he didn't supplement this lineup with a legitimate middle-of-the-order hitter, and the young core mostly sucks. Most of them have not come anywhere near to fulfilling their potential.
12: I mean, they put a leadership position on Roman Anthony when he's, what, 21, 22, and is certainly not ready for
5: it. And that's unfair, right?
12: Yeah.
5: But, I mean, look, again, young core, just name guy you thought you were going to build after, you know, build around, and just name him.
7: When Anthony, do you start, Meyer. When would you start to take them seriously?
5: If the Red Sox?
7: Yes.
5: If Anthony and Crochet come back and, you know, some of these young guys start to hit a little bit and they are three games out of the wild card.
7: They're by the four and a half deadline. Right now.
5: Three game, but one or two teams ahead of them. You can't be in 13th place in the American League and say, well, you're only four and a half back. You're always going to be five back in baseball in the modern day. Like, do you know how bad you have to be? Like, how truly you have to bottom out to be anything less than like five or six games out of the playoffs? So it's not necessarily games back. It's teams ahead of you. So if you get to ninth, eighth, seventh place in the American League and you're a game or two out, okay, yeah, I mean, I guess I'll take you seriously. But it's not going to happen.
7: Okay. Red Sox on the board. You want to weigh in? You want to weigh in on where they stand? The events of last night, William Contreras getting thrown out by that small schmenzered umpire. That's on the board. 617-779-0985. We've been bitching about soccer. Happy to take your thoughts on that. And the increasingly obvious fact that Jaylen Brown has no market. The man has no market across the NBA, and what are the Celtics going to do about it? Still kind of the lead story as we are just about an hour away from the NBA league year beginning. Another big body moves today, not Jaylen Brown. So where does that leave the Celtics and Brown? That's probably the lead item, but you call us on whatever you want. 617-779-0985. Right to you after McCarthy gets you updated here. 90 seconds, no commercials.
8: Dutcher and Hardy, Owen Beadle, Felger and Mads, the Bruins, the Celtics, the Pats, the Revolution. 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
5: We are an hour away from tampering. Get ready to tamper in the NBA. Meanwhile, the Los Angeles Clippers sending Kawhi Leonard to the Toronto Raptors in a deal for Brandon Ingram, Grady Dick, two first-round picks, one pick swap, and two second-rounders. News from around the league. Elsewhere, LeBron James will not return to the Lakers for the upcoming season. The Blazers extending Robert Williams 3 years, $44 million. Kristaps Porzingis headed back to Golden State, 2 years, $40 million. Piston center Jalen Duren said to be meeting with the Lakers and the Kings at a free agency opening up officially next week. Meanwhile, NHL free agency will begin tomorrow. We did get some reporting from Elliot Friedman earlier on in the day, who said that Victor Arvidsson reportedly received an offer from the Bruins, 2 years, $5 million, somewhere in that ballpark, and that Arvidsson is going to move forward heading into free agency. Devils, meanwhile, trading goalie Jacob Markstrom to the Panthers. Sergei Bobrovsky is an impending free agent. Milan Lucic joining the Sabres as a pro scout today. Red Sox have won five straight. They send Connolly early to the mound tonight against the Nationals. That'll be a 7:10 first pitch. At the World Cup, we're just underway. Scoreless between France and Sweden in the knockout round. Norway advanced the round to 16. They beat Ivory Coast 2-1. Erling Haaland with the game winner in that game. Mexico plays Ecuador tonight at 9 o'clock. 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I'm Matt McCarthy on Boston's home for sports. 98.5 The Sports Hub. 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
13: When you look at the value of a Jaylen Brown, and you're the Celtics, you, of course, want a premium for a player like that. And, you know, when you go out and you offer Jaylen Brown and two unprotected first-round picks for Giannis Antetokounmpo, you're looking at someone that you've deemed better than Giannis. So if you can't get that player, then you go out in the marketplace and you want a premium package of draft assets. And I've been told they've asked multiple teams for up to four first-round picks, in some cases even more than that. And that valuation, I've gone through team after team after team around the league. I know my colleagues, Bobby Marks, Brian Windhorst, have done the same thing. I can't find a team right now that is willing at this moment to give up that amount of draft capital. So then it just becomes, are Brad Stevens and that front office fine trading away Jaylen Brown for, you know, potentially less than that? Potentially, you know, I had one GM said 40 cents on the dollar. Because that's what it's come down to. In Boston, they just have not been able to find teams as of yet to get to that threshold, but there's still a lot of time left in this offseason.
7: Sham Sharani this morning. Can't find a team willing to give up even the picks. Bucks wouldn't give up Giannis, so then you turn to picks and you can't even find a team willing to give up the picks. Teams that have given up picks for what we thought were lesser players or certainly lesser assets. LaMelo Ball, Ja Morant, Kawhi Leonard, Giannis himself.
12: I mean, just it is crazy on the surface of it. As a guy who's 29 years old, he's, what, a five-time All-Star, NBA Finals MVP, has won a championship during the prime of your career, and the rest of the league is saying, no, we don't want him. And there's really no baggage off the floor other than, like...
7: He tweets too much.
12: Yeah,
7: Hardly
12: and
7: baggage.
12: It's, like, perpetually aggrieved, but, you know, in terms of professional athletes, it's no big deal.
7: So, as one GM told Shams, they have to trade him for 40 cents on the dollar. Should they trade him for 40 cents on the dollar, Jim?
12: Yes, because I don't think you can fix this relationship. It feels too broken to me, and I think that Brown ultimately wants his own thing. And I think, more importantly, Jason Tatum also wants his own thing at this point, too. So it might not be what they want. It's certainly not what the Celtics want to get, 40 cents on the dollar. But at this point, they've done it to themselves, so they should just tuck their tail and make that deal.
5: I might try waiting until the deadline, but I'm with you, Jim. They will never win with Brown and Tatum again. This ship has sailed. You know, we have reached the end of the road on this era. Bringing them back, you will not win a championship with those two.
7: I disagree.
5: Really?
7: I agree you'll never win with Tatum, Brown, and Mazzulla. That I agree with. Tatum, Brown, and a real coach that can come in here and reach those guys, both as men and professionals, and change this cockamamie play style that they have? Oh, yeah, you could easily, absolutely win Brown and Tatum. They're still the best duo in the league, arguably.
5: At some point, I need to put their chronic playoff underachievement on those two. And I hear you, Mike. I would have fired Mazzulla yesterday. I would have fired him after that Knicks series last year and the way they lost because of the style of play. I get it. Style of play is a problem. Let's not excuse away what Brown and Tatum have, and more importantly in this conversation, have not accomplished. And you're not going to get those two on board. I get it. Their ceiling is higher than anything else. Their ceiling is multiple championships. They're not going to fulfill that ceiling because Jaylen Brown wants to be a number one. Jason Tatum, as we've talked about, and we're all in agreement on this show, probably doesn't want to deal with Jaylen Brown anymore. That's why he's silent. So all of a sudden, we're going to get them back on board because we're going to fire the coach. You think Jason Tatum's going to get on board with firing Joe Mazzulla so we can keep Jaylen Brown around? No way. It's not going to happen. This thing is broken.
7: I'd rather thread that needle than try and piece together the talent, which is the hardest thing to do in the league.
5: Tatum doesn't want it. Brown doesn't want it.
7: Is there a coach? Is there an executive? Is there a figure out there that can reach him?
5: How many times are we going to ask that question? Because I feel, don't we? We asked this after they moved on from Stevens. They moved him upstairs. We asked this after they moved on from Udoka. Like, are we just going to keep asking the same question over and over and over again and then watch them underachieve and lose to a vastly inferior opponent in the playoffs? Like, this is who Brown and Tatum are. I'm done fighting it at this point. They will never win again. I feel as strongly about that as I felt about a take in a long time.
12: Preach.
7: They won't win with Mazzulla.
5: Oh, that's for sure. I agree with you on that.
7: But, you know, can you get an attitude adjustment? Can you get a realization of where you are in your career and what it's going to take? And is there someone out there that can reach them on that level and get them to play the right way? Brown wants to play the right way. So that's not the issue.
5: Does Tatum?
7: I don't know.
12: Can you make him like tough overnight? I don't think that's going to happen.
7: Can you get him to accept that the DNA of the team really shouldn't be you?
14: I mean, that's a great question.
7: Thank you, JJ. if Tatum wants to be the leading scorer, take the last shot, that kind of thing. Yeah, you get to do that, but it's not quote unquote your team. You're better served being the best player that scores, and you let someone else be the DNA of the team. I don't know. They're both hard pass, but giving up on talent in that league, I wouldn't do it.
14: That's a very asinine way to talk about the NBA.
7: Thank you, JJ. I do not think they will accept 40 cents on the dollar. That's something I believe.
14: Okay. Well, I'll disagree with you on that.
7: Okay, you wouldn't be the first. Back to your calls on everything. Eric in Maine. Go ahead, Eric.
15: I think this is going to be a cautionary tale for the NBA in that they seem to be handing out these, you know, supermax contracts to any player that they happen to draft and develop. And you say, you know, the Celtics botched this. I think they botched it when they made him the highest paid player in the NBA. And I know that he isn't anymore, but if your guy isn't one of those guys, you're going to be stuck like this. And I think teams are going to pay attention to that.
7: Yeah.
15: And they're going to stop handing out these supermax contracts.
7: I wonder.
12: It does feel, look, I think the contract is the biggest thing here. So he gets that big supermax 3 summers ago, right? So it does feel like what the league is now reacting to, and they've done this to themselves, but unless you are one of the top 3 to 4 guys in the league and you've made that money, well, now we don't want to deal with it. Like, you know, that's what it feels like.
7: A little bit.
12: Because it makes no sense in terms of the resume, the accomplishments, where Jaylen Brown is at 29 and arguably the prime of his career.
7: He's lived up to the contract.
12: Yes, right.
7: I mean, has it? I mean, not analytically, but you make him a supermax, and the second year out, he's 6th in the MVP voting. Like, that's kind of what you're paying for.
12: Yeah. But the nerds in their analytics, the analytics departments throughout the league have dumped their printouts and said, you know, he's not worth what he's making. Well, that's too bloated of a contract.
7: Nick in Worcester, your thoughts on the Red Sox?
16: They seem to fizzle out after July. It gets warm again, they play well, and then it gets cold again, and then they fall off. So, you know, you guys think.
12: This is when they went on that, what, 10-game winning streak last year?
7: Yep. So,
12: I mean, it does happen.
7: I don't know how deep into history you want to go on that, but I mean, is there some commonality in the timing of their winning streaks here?
5: Yeah, I suppose. I mean, you know, a lot of that was tied into the trading deadline and them not, you know, I'm going back to the Bloom era and them disappointing at the deadline. So, yeah, I wouldn't necessarily draw the correlation between weather. I would say maybe it's a bit of a coincidence that they're going on a run right now, the same way, and I use that term loosely. It's the same time as last year. Just about every team in baseball goes on some type of run over 162. It is kind of inevitable.
7: Mike in Methuen says, Felger is driving me crazy with his Jaylen Brown take. Go ahead, Mike. What's driving you crazy?
17: Well, you kind of hit on it. They want too much for him. You know what I mean? It's not like that nobody wants him. Like you said, they're getting 40 cents on the dollar, and it's ridiculous. The other thing is, I agree with you on Missoula. They got to get rid of that guy. The starting lineup that he's in Game 7 is ridiculous. That should have fired him. I mean, ridiculous.
7: Wait a minute. You didn't like Ron Harper Jr. in the starting lineup? Ron Harper Jr., Shireman, and who was the third clown they put in there?
5: Oh, Jesus.
7: And they end up going 0-for-12? Didn't score a point? Didn't score a field goal?
5: One of the bigs?
7: Was it? I can't remember. I thought it was
18: Luca Garza.
7: Garza? Oh,
5: Jesus.
7: Garza?
18: 45 minutes before the game, they submit a lineup of Derek White, Jaylen Brown, Baylor Shireman, Luca Garza, and Ron Harper Jr., who had never played a minute before during the regular season.
5: Jimmy, aren't you on record saying he's a top 10 coach in the NBA?
18: During the regular season.
7: So let's keep the guy whose bright idea was that, but trade your second best player. Again, I just, if you want to step back from the whole thing, the biggest mistake is that they have their priorities in the wrong place. They shouldn't be trading one of their best players. They should be changing the coach is what they should be doing. It's very simple. It's very obvious. And they're doing this really unusual thing where they're keeping the coach but trading the star player.
12: Because the biggest star player wants to keep the coach.
18: I mean, well, they've done this before. They kept Brad Stevens over Kyrie Irving.
7: Okay. Yeah, I guess that worked. This one isn't. This one's not going to work. Joe in the car. Go ahead, Joe.
19: Hey, guys. Quick comment on the Sox. But first, I just wanted McCarthy to clarify something real quick because he's referenced a 10-game winning streak. I'm just busting you a little bit. But when you count that 10-game winning streak and say that it gets you 7 games under, are you referring to the first 5 they've already won?
7: Yes.
5: Yes.
19: And then the next 5?
7: Yes.
5: Yes.
19: That would make them 4 games under, just if I'm looking at the standings correctly. Anyway,
5: I'll take a look at it. I was told there would be no math.
7: Felger and Maz math. We've sucked him in.
12: To happen.
7: We've sucked him into our vortex. You come in here smart, and you come out dumb as a rock.
5: You know what? I got it wrong. They would be 7 games back in the American League if the Rays lost all 5 of those games. They'd be 7 games back of first place in the AL East.
7: You meant games behind, not under 500.
5: Correct. They would be 4 games under 500 at that point.
7: Joe, thanks for the correction. Anything else?
5: Much appreciated.
19: All right. Yeah, real quick. In typical Sox fashion, I think what's going to happen is I think they're going to be around 500 come July 21st or so. And I believe me, I want them to dump, but I have a feeling that they're going to, you know, screw things up again by getting to 500, and they're not going to sell off.
7: Well, let me tell you what, Joe.
19: It's going to play out.
7: But if they're truly, you said 500 July 21st, they shouldn't sell.

0: didn't the Braves do it that one year?
1: No, they definitely were not the third wild card. They might have even won their
0: division. We're going to check you on that one, too, big boy, because you've been missing.
2: Phillies and Arizona.
0: Your math has been off the entire day, it turns out.
1: 2021 Braves. We'll find out.
3: Have made.
1: Yeah, first they won their division.
0: Okay, but they came from way back. Third wild cards go to the World Series.
1: Yeah.
0: So if you're
1: this team's a World Series team?
0: I'm just not selling if I'm a playoff team.
1: All right, no, then give me a take. This team's a World Series team? Give it to me now.
0: Here's your take.
1: Okay.
0: I don't sell if I'm a playoff team, period.
3: Sonny Gray, who they're not going to pay next year and pick up his option, and so they're going to get they're getting nothing back for him.
0: You're going to get him pitching a playoff game that you have a chance to win.
3: Absolutely not.
0: Yes.
3: You don't believe this.
0: I totally believe it.
3: Not this a-hole Red Sox team.
0: I don't
3: this
0: believe
3: year.
0: They're going to be at 500 on July 21st. That's what I don't believe. I don't believe they're going to be in it. But if they're in it and I'm wrong, then they're in it and you don't sell.
1: Okay, but how many teams are ahead of you? I know.
0: So this is what I'm saying. I don't think they're going to be in it, they should sell. But if they're in it, you do not sell.
1: But we're not talking about the baseball the right way anymore. It's, you're only X games back. No, how many teams are ahead of you between you and the playoff spot?
0: Okay, if you are within 3 games of the wild card and there's only one team ahead of you, then you're in it.
1: Sure. I will grant you that.
0: Okay, so then we agree on being in it.
1: They're not going to be there.
0: I agree with you.
3: Five teams are ahead of them in the wild.
0: I don't think they're going to be in it either. But if they are, you don't sell. And I'm super consistent on that. Because I hate to break it to you, fellas. Third wild cards go to the World Series. Third wild cards go on runs.
1: Okay. You think you're the 2022 Phillies.
0: The 2022 Phillies didn't know they were the 2022 Phillies until they got there.
1: The 2022
0: and
1: Phillies.
0: And then they were the 2022 Phillies.
1: Were a stacked roster in a much tougher league. Run what by Dave Dombrowski.
0: What were the Diamondbacks?
1: The Diamondbacks are the outlier.
0: They were 83-79,
1: They are undeniably the outlier. I will grant you the Diamondbacks. Don't give me the 2022 Phillies. Don't give me that roster.
0: Yeah, I'd have to go back and look at it. You've been wrong all day on certain things. I just can't take your word for it.
1: Felger, it's a Dave Dombrowski roster. All you need to know.
0: Here's a word from our sponsors, and we're right back with more. Don't go anywhere.
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7: What I'm going to tell you is this. What Tim McMahon said is so important. And I know in the 140-character TikTok era that we are in, that nuance has exploded. It's not that teams look at Jaylen Brown and say that he's not a great player MVP candidate. It's that their evaluation system looks at $57 million and says, we don't know about $57 million. Maybe $42 million. And you can get mad at that and say, how dare those darn nerds say that? But in the era of the aprons where every dollar matters, we're watching key teams rip off pieces of their teams. So as they put together championship teams, it's not so much the player. It's the value that they assign to the player. And I'm sorry that it's complicated, but that's where we are.
8: Another forceful explanation. Brown's market is null because he's not worth what he's being paid. I think that's the clearest answer, too. I get it. Back to your calls. Gary in Canton. Yes, Gary.
9: I just need a clarification, Matt, Mike, and or Jim. What's happened is I read that when the offers were made for Giannis, that there was a long meeting amongst the Milwaukee brass. And at the end of the day, Jim Haslam was the deciding factor, and that he did not want Brown because he was afraid, even though he has 3 years left on his contract.
8: Gary.
9: He was afraid of a flight risk.
8: Gary.
9: So the question I have is this one. Could you really blame Brad?
8: Can I answer your question?
9: Absolutely.
8: It's a bad report. The other reports were that there'd be a hot market for Jaylen Brown immediately. That was the initial wave of reporting. Haslam deemed Brown a flight risk, and teams are lined up for Jaylen Brown. Has that the events subsequently? Don't you think the events subsequently prove otherwise?
9: Well,
8: in other words,
9: yeah,
8: Gary,
9: I agree with you guys that you know he's not worth whatever his contract is, which is why the Celtics want to get rid of him.
8: No one in the league wants him, so the Bucks were just following the market. Now, I think everybody's wrong, too. Like, I think the Bucks should, if they had taken Jaylen Brown instead of those picks, I would have been fine with that as a Bucks fan. But, and maybe the whole league is wrong about Jaylen Brown. That's possible, that everyone has it wrong. The entire league is too analytically driven and has it wrong on Jaylen Brown. I'll accept both those premises. However, in hindsight, you can't look at Milwaukee and go, dumb Bucks. No one has jumped on the Jaylen Brown train. The Bucks are simply doing what everyone else is doing, which is passing on what they deem to be a bad contract or a guy not worth it. They're just in line with everybody else. So that Haslam thing never made any sense from the start. He was afraid of a flight risk. The guy was under contract for 3 years. 3 years in the NBA is an eternity. And you had long-term certainty with Jaylen Brown.
10: There was control there.
8: Stop it. And if you offered him supermax money, you think he would have turned it down? So that was a bad report. As bad as the initial wave of reporting that there's going to be keen interest and a bidding war for Jaylen Brown.
10: Yeah, that's turned out to be a farce.
8: I think it was all sort of Celtics plant, all sorts of Celtic planted stuff to make him look better. Just follow, actions speak louder than words. No one is in on Jaylen Brown at their asking price. So why would the Bucks have been? How about Austin in Manchester on the Red Sox? Yes, Austin.
1: Hey, Felger, you're spot on. We shouldn't sell if we're at 500 and we're in the hunt, but we're definitely not going to be in the hunt. We've got a lot of depth in the infield, and these young guys coming up from AAA seem to be decent enough. What are your thoughts on how we could get Story out of here and get rid of his contract, which has basically been useless besides last year, his only healthy year?
8: You'd get nothing for Trevor Story, nothing. You'd have to swallow three-quarters of the contract to get anything in return, right?
11: You designate him for assignment. It's the only way you get him out of here.
12: Which they should have done months ago. Right.
8: But you still have to pay him. You can't get out of that contract.
11: No way. It's a terrible deal, and it is what it is.
8: No one's taking that up.
11: Now, I'd make the argument that, you know, for the betterment of the clubhouse and for the betterment of the future of the franchise, getting Trevor Story out of here, who carried on and carried on and carried on about the Alex Cora firing, is probably best for these young players coming up, because he's not a leader. He's influential in that clubhouse, but he's not a leader. So he's got to go. Duran's got to go. I'd put them all on that list, because you got to flip it over. I mean, one of the reasons they're playing better baseball right now, as you guys alluded to, is some of the whiny guys are out of here right now. Meyer's not in the picture. Anthony's not back for whatever it's worth. Story's not here.
12: I think Sonny Gray is also pitching out his mind, because he's saying, please, someone come get me. No doubt. I mean, he talked 2.5 weeks ago, whatever the hell it was, like a man that said, I want out of here.
8: We continue. Final segment. Thoughts, calls, emails comes your way. Open lines if you want them at 617-779-0985. Matt McCarthy is in our update studio today. Here's the very latest across the NBA as we approach the league year, and Jaylen Brown still a Celtic. Don't go anywhere.
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11: They'll be tampering tonight at 6 o'clock across the NBA, as if there isn't already. Deals going down. Los Angeles Clippers nearing a trade to send Kawhi Leonard to the Raptors for Brandon Ingram, Grady Dick, 2 first-round picks, 1 pick swap, and 2 second-rounders. Blazers extending Robert Williams today, 3 years, $44 million. Elsewhere, we have the news that LeBron James is not returning to the Lakers. He's taking his talents somewhere else at this point. Red Sox have won 5 straight. They send Connolly early to the mound tonight against the Nationals. 7:10 first pitch. At the World Cup this afternoon, no score between France and Sweden in the 30th minute. Norway beat Ivory Coast 2-1 today. Erling Haaland with the game winner there. Mexico plays Ecuador at 9 o'clock tonight. Serena Williams knocked out at Wimbledon in her return to tennis. She fell in 3 sets to 20-year-old Maya Joint. And NHL free agency begins tomorrow. The Devils have traded goalie Jacob Markstrom to the Panthers. 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I'm Matt McCarthy. I'm Boston's home for sports. 98.5 The Sports Hub. 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
8: 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Humidity, thunderstorms, heavy rain. 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

0: And get the hell out of here. 617-779-0985. Robert's in Alabama. Hi, Robert.
1: Hey, how you doing? Before you guys start laughing, I remember this coach is a tough, hard-nosed coach who wanted his team to play defense. And it's Tom Thibodeau, the former New York Knicks coach. Think about it. He comes in, the team's 500, takes them to the playoffs, and beats the Knicks. That would be lovely.
2: Okay, so pantsed Missoula the year prior.
0: Sure did.
2: So, yeah, I would take him.
0: It'd be an upgrade from Missoula for sure. What I want is someone, you know, the X's and O's is a little less important to me. And when I say that, please, the X's and O's is what's so wrong about the Celtics, but it's pretty simple. You know, it doesn't take a genius to tell you that being first in the league in three-pointers and last in the league in free throws is probably a stupid-ass formula. But that's what they've been for 2 years running. They've taken the most threes and the fewest amount of free throws. So it's really not that hard to have someone to come in and say, guys, take it to the basket. Get closer. We're going to play inside the line. It's really not that hard. It's just this coach is so out to lunch that he's the one guy that can't figure it out. I mean, again, first in threes, last in free throws. Tell me, how's that going to work? But no, trade your second best player. It's just preposterous. But anyway, so you come in on the X's and O's and you just do the simple thing, okay? Play inside the line. But it's really more about reaching Brown and Tatum as competitors and players and men and professionals. What do you want to be? What do you want to do? What's most important to you? You just want to have to be your own team? Or do you want to win? You know, and what really creates a legacy is winning.
2: Yeah, I think Brown cares about winning. I think he'd prefer to do it on his own team. But I think for Tatum at this point, you can't convince me otherwise. But the most important thing to him right now is his brand. I have one. So now I'm out there to have my own thing and win my league MVP and get more accolades that way. Again, I've won. It'd be nice to win again. But now I want those type of awards as well.
0: Well,
2: which sucks, but I just think that's kind of what his mentality is. He's happy with the coach. He doesn't want to see Joe Mazzulla go.
0: So, but that's what I think they need. I'd keep the talent and change the coach and the structure around him and try to reach these guys. Ben in the car on the Red Sox at the deadline. Yes, Ben.
3: Hey, guys. Thanks for taking the call. Watching the Yankees series finale on the Abreu Aaron throw, you see Aroldis Chapman kind of going after that ball as it went to the backstop, and you could tell he just does not look 100%, and it really is reflective in his pitching over the last week or so. And I really wish the Sox would just take advantage and set the market on some of these guys like Sonny Gray and Aroldis Chapman and get rid of them before anything bad happens and all of a sudden nobody wants them. But, you know, they're going to stay for a while. They're going to stick with it and use things like run differential, albeit at a more advanced level, I'm sure, to justify them trying to stay in it as long as they can before the deadline, and then they might miss their opportunity to sell high on some of these guys.
0: All right, Ben. Matt McCarthy, thank you for the call. Never mind how he looked going after a loose ball or whatever, a ball behind the plate. How's he been throwing?
4: Not great. I mean, he's hurt. I think we all understand that, and the caller's right. You trade him and you trade him now, you'll get a lot for him, but the more you send him out there, the more you are running the risk of him getting hurt and really depreciating his value at the deadline. Like, be bold, take a stand, you're not going to make the playoffs, this is not a turnaround, cash in now. That's what a GM with balls would do, that's what an organization with balls would do, instead of, oh, let's wait it out, let's see, no. And by the way, I think they've already decided they're selling, that's just my sense.
0: Alexis and Revere, yes, Alexis.
5: Hey, how are you guys?
0: Good, how are you?
5: Good, thank you. I just wanted to say, I don't understand how, as a Celtics fan, you could be happy with trading. How you can't be happy with trading Jaylen Brown because he's just like nothing but a number two at best. Like, this was his year with no Tatum. It was his game seven with no Tatum, and he still underperformed. So I just wanted to know your thoughts on that.
0: Well, you know, Alex, I don't think most people felt that way up until a month ago. I think most people thought Brown established himself as a true number one, and you were a contender with him as the true number one. So I mean,
2: I like his drive and everything. There's things about his game that bother me, like the lack of handle. I don't think that's going to change. But, yeah, let's not devalue what he is and has done here. He's the two to Tatum, for sure.
0: Yes. I think he'd be a one on a lot of teams. The most important thing is that, well, the league agrees with Alexis. The league has spoken.
2: Yeah.
0: The league does not value Jaylen Brown in his current contract. So she's more right than we are. Matt in Townsend. Yes, Matt.
6: Yeah, hey, guys. So I just wanted so Brad said at the start of after the exit against the Sixers how they needed to shake up the roster and stuff. Now, assuming they can't pull off a Brown trade anywhere and they can't really make any other significant upgrades to the roster, do you think there's any chance they possibly revisit looking at moving on from Missoula to get that major shakeup that they need?
0: No.
2: No, because I don't think Tatum would allow it.
0: I think they've gone all in on the coach. Despite him falling on his face like time and time again, they're sticking by the coach.
4: It really is remarkable. Have you ever seen anything like it where it is
2: no, not in that league, because no. That league, though, you typically get those type of exits, like you said, Matt. Like, I would have fired him on with you after the Knicks series last year. And then the thing plays out against a play-in team like the 76ers that you're up 3-1 on the following year when you've never blown a series in that proud franchise's history where you're up 3-1 and they say, no, we'll stick with them. It's unbelievable.
0: Instead, we're going to trade our second best player.
2: And in that league, I mean, you just saw it with the Knicks. You made the conference final. F you, you're out. Like, they go through coaches that win coach of the year like nothing.
0: Yeah, but you're sticking with them, which is just, again,
2: Tatum wants them.
0: Crazy to me. Let's do some emails, shall we, please?
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4: Yeah, don't disagree with that.
3: Andrew writes in, why does no one check McCarthy on his math on this show?
5: No one checks math on this show.
4: I was told there would be no math.
3: He said multiple times that if the Red Sox win 10 in a row, it'll just get them to 10 games under 500, despite the fact you guys literally have the standings on the screen and they are 9 games under 500 currently on their 5-game win streak. They would be 4 games under 500 if they rip off 10 in a row with a relatively easy schedule coming up and would be very close to a wild card spot.
4: See, he actually had wrong numbers there, too. He said, I said 10, I said 7. So he should get his facts straight.
3: The point being, you had your facts wrong the entire day.
4: I did. Does my point still stand? Damn right it does.
3: Not really. If they win 10 straight and get to 4 games under, they're kind of sniffing it.
4: Yeah, 4 games under, kind of sniffing it. Do you hear what you just said?
3: The wild card team right now is 1 game under. The third wild card is 1 game under. Do you have it in front of you?
4: You can kiss my ass.
3: The third wild card team is 1 game under 500.
4: Welcome to baseball in 2026. We're going to do this over again. Seriously. So we do it every year. Oh, well, they're only X games out.
3: I can't help it. They keep the score of these games, and then they tabulate them in the form of standings. Mm-hmm. If they're going to do that, I just pay attention to them.
4: Sure.
3: I pay attention to the scores and then the standings. That's what I pay attention
4: right.
3: to.
4: Right. Now, yeah. 9 games under 500, they're going to turn it around.
5: So I'm just looking at their coming schedule here. So, you know, my worst-case scenario here, you know, they pull off 10 in a row because they got the Angels after the Nationals.
3: My worst case scenario.
5: Oh, I felt it last time. I'm like, oh, there's just the smidge of annoyance. Because after 3 months of people realizing what this suck franchise is and this garbage team, now people are like, oh, they're back. They're back. Oh, please, you idiots. You're going to fall for this again. At least the White Sox, the real Sox, will put an end to this come Tuesday, July 7th.
4: You do realize, by the way, the Red Sox are closer to last place in the American League than they are to the playoffs.
3: Sure. I do.
4: Significantly.
3: Currently, yes.
4: Yes.
3: And I'm not saying anything. I don't know what's going to happen. I don't think they're going to make the playoffs either. I'm just saying if they get to 4 games under 500 and a couple games out of the wild card, they're in it. It's just the fact. I'm sorry. But Murray is on such a vindictive Red Sox heater. I expected you today to come in and side with that first base umpire who threw out William Contreras. I was banking on it today because you are right now such a state, such an anti-Red Sox state. You were cheering the fact that they were playing the golf the other night over Red Sox Yankees. I was sure I was going to come in today and you were going to be applauding that first base umpire because you're on such an anti-Red Sox heater
5: right now.
3: I can't
5: do that. No, because if there's one thing I despise more than anything else,
4: it's the refs.
5: It's the refs and the umps. Jail them all.
3: More commentary for Matt McCarthy. Please correct that idiot host who said the U.S. is better than Belgium. Michael, can you please knock some sense into your idiot co-host, whoever the hell he is? Perhaps Belgium's quality has decreased, but Doku, Tielemans, Courtois,
4: yep.
3: Lamines, Onana, Trossard, De Winter are all better than the U.S.'s best player.
4: Doku is the man. He's so good.
3: Also, this is the World Cup. You don't know what's going to happen. These guys don't play together most of the year, so that's why these random upsets happen. Well, that's a point in McCarthy's favor, but he says you're absolutely wrong about the U.S. being better than Belgium.
4: I'm telling you, watch Belgium in the group stage. There is very little impressive about them.
5: Is this the same Belgium that blew out the U.S. 5-2 in a friendly?
4: When was this?
5: In March.
4: Yeah, the United States, have you seen the way they've played in this tournament?
5: Yeah, they've looked good in those first two matches.
4: Better. I'm going to base what I've seen in the World Cup over friendlies. Again, watch Belgium too.
5: I know you like outside of work and like what your reverse Midas touch does. Like I can't that you're this positive about the U.S. team. Makes
4: no, it's,
5: me,
4: it should terrify
5: it sends
4: you.
5: A shiver down my spine.
3: Subject line: New Celtics Arena. Felger just wanted to point out that there's an article in the Boston Globe about the Celtics ownership potentially trying to build a new arena at the U.S. Postal facility at South Boston. I can confirm these talks have taken place with my high-level postal sources. Oh, we have got the postman now weighing in. PS stamp prices increased July 12th. A savvy buyer would invest. Regards, Postal P. a new Celtics arena at that that plant, that long that the postal the old, plant, right?
5: Yeah, I know where that
4: be
5: is.
4: A tremendous location for an arena.
3: Excellent, I agree.
4: Oh yeah,
3: right there at the
4: South Station.
3: Public transportation, make it super easy. I don't know where the hell you'd park. Build it on top of a parking garage, whatever the case may be. In or out on a new Celtics arena by South Station?
4: In.
5: Yeah, it'd be great.
3: In. Why would anyone be out? I mean, other than the Jacobs, who'd be losing concert revenue and a big tenant.
5: You're always going to get NIMBYs around here, like for whatever the hell reasons. But I'd be for it.
3: Yeah, it's. I'll tell you that, you know, it's just adjacent to Seaport, adjacent to Fort Point,
4: right,
3: which has become more residential. But it's not like there's a lot of, and I guess that's, so now they call this the Meatpack. Do they call it the Meatpack? No, what are they?
5: No, the Meatpack is in New York.
3: No, I know that, but I think they might, the neighborhood that was around, like, you know where the South Shore Diner, the South,
5: yes. South, yeah, the South Street Diner was.
3: South Street Diner and South Station, they're like, they're lofts. I think they call, what do they call that neighborhood now? They all these, they're very smart. You just give a neighborhood a name.
5: Right.
3: And
5: Soda Soap. Yeah.
3: what is it?
5: Excellent. It's a South Park joke. Is they same, but it's to what you're talking about.
3: Just name it.
5: They took a dump and they called it Soda Sopa.
3: Just name it. Yeah.
5: And they gave it fancy commercials and put hot people in them. They're like, all of a sudden, what used to be a dump is now the great place to live.
3: Yeah. That's so they call this neighborhood something.
4: I got to figure this out. It's going to drive me crazy.
3: No, just look. Would you look it up, please? Just real quick. It's it's adjacent to Chinatown.
4: The leather?
3: Leather.
5: Oh, yes. I have heard this.
3: Yes.
5: Yeah.
3: Yes. The leather district.
5: The leather district. I have heard this term. Okay.
3: The leather district. Is that laughable? Does that mean there's a couple dudes walking around in leather pants? Like, what does that mean, leather district? Do we use to produce leather next to South Station? Is that
4: Beats me.
3: Is that the silliest thing you ever heard? But just give it a name, and all of a sudden you'd sell more real estate. Anyway, I'm just trying to say the NIMBY thing. There's not a lot of residents around South Station, but maybe that's changing. I don't know what to tell you. I'd take a new arena. Why not?
4: You know what I'd really want there? The Revs Arena. I want an Revs Stadium.
3: Yes,
4: I want an outdoor, not just for soccer, but for concerts, for something like to have a new outdoor venue in Boston for summertime. That's where it should be. That'd be awesome.
3: Leather district.
5: Yeah, the bustling hub of the region's shoe and leather manufacturing trade at the turn of the 20th century. So,
3: how many leather manufacturers or shoe manufacturers did we have down there?
4: Yeah, we're going to put a UFC arena in the combat zone.
3: It was like one fella down there making shoes.
5: Just one cobbler.
3: Did we produce a lot of leather goods? I mean, anyway. All right, well, there's that. Let's do the final word, shall we?
4: Why not?
3: Leather district.
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7: 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Which leads to the question, does it really need to be 4 hours long?
3: No!
4: The final word is brought to you by Town Fair Tire. 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
5: Nobody.
4: There really was only one true choice for the final word today. One of the great stories that we've had in sports recently. And Mike Felger saying 9 to the Germans.
5: So Jonathan Tah, who has never taken a penalty kick in his career, I knew you'd love this.
3: Oh my God, I
5: stepped
3: am
5: up and he was like, I'll do it. And he missed.
3: He airmailed.
5: But whatever. At least he was man enough to say, I'll do it. I've never done
3: it. Man.
5: That's a real ass dude. These five other cowards. So you talk about the Celtics not doing their due diligence on Jaylen Brown.
3: Oh my God.
5: How about the German national team not doing their due diligence on their own players to find out who's got the guts to take a penalty kick in the World Cup on the largest stage?
3: Soccer players, can you be any softer? Every single day, every single turn, you just confirmed what utter puss bags you are. What? Cowards. I didn't even know that.
4: Happens all the time, too. I mean, this is not the first time that something like this has happened. A few years ago in the Euro final, Saka, who was 19 at the time, stepped up to take a kick instead of Marcus Rashford, who is a veteran guy, and it's widely believed that Rashford tapped out. Like, a key attacker for England's like, I can't do this. I can't handle this.
5: Isn't that
4: this
5: crazy?
4: Happens all the time on the biggest stage.
3: So I remember that. He was just a kid that took it, right?
4: Yes, it was Bukayo Saka.
3: I remember this.
4: And
3: oh, my God, you're so soft. You're so soft as a sport. It's so soft. Oh, my God. I didn't realize that. Oh, the German. Oh, Germany. Oh, you pussies. Oh, God. You won't even take the kick. Oh, God, that's so perfect.
5: how do you look your teammates in really the eyes ever again? And I, again, stand corrected because I looked, I saw later, it wasn't five players, it was four players, but one said nine twice. No, thank you. Joshua Kimmich. Kimmich asked Goretzka twice whether he wanted to take the sixth penalty. The latter refused.
4: Attacking wow. player. Oh, my God.
5: Unbelievable.
3: This is all you need to know. All right. We have the I would assume that McTakey here is going to take over the reins for Maz on the Baseball Hour. As
4: yes.
3: Well?
4: And we're burying the lead. We have Jared Carrabas tonight.
3: Oh, Carrabas!
4: So we will get into the Red Sox turnaround, you know, and obviously they're going to get right back in it, according to some people here on the program.
5: Where is he on this?
3: Never said that.
4: We're about to find out. We're about
3: well,
4: to
3: Well, he
4: find
3: used to be a big run differential guy.
4: Big run differential guy.
3: It's sort of funny. When they fire Cora, right. All of a sudden, run differential doesn't matter.
4: No, it goes out the window. So we'll get his thoughts on everything going on with the Red Sox right now.
3: Okay. We'll do some replays of that as we usually do tomorrow after Jared's stint. Maz will be back. I bet it'll be a getaway day for most of us.
5: Today's my getaway day, so okay. I hope you all keep your fingers. Have a lovely 4th of July.
3: Yeah, you don't need to worry about that with me.
6: Dundero is Jim Murray tomorrow.
3: Okay, so Maz, Felgren, Dundero tomorrow. Maybe we'll coax tears out of Maz as a sort of getaway day. I don't know. We'll figure it out. We'll talk to you all tomorrow at 2 o'clock. Bye-bye.
5: See you, bye.
9: Hey, stay tuned for more Felgren and Maz, okay? Thanks.
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4: NBA tampering is now officially open ahead of free agency. We'll keep you posted on the latest breaking news, if there is any tonight. The Los Angeles Clippers, a couple hours ago, trading Kawhi Leonard to the Toronto Raptors for Brandon Ingram, Grady Dick, 2 first-round picks and 1 pick swap. Also 2 second-rounders heading in the deal. LeBron James not returning to the Lakers for this upcoming season. Blazers today extending Robert Williams, 3 years, $44 million. Other big man news, Jalen Duren said to be meeting with the Lakers and the Kings ahead of his restricted free agency. NHL free agency begins tomorrow. Devils have traded goalie Jacob Markstrom to the Panthers. Milan Lucic, meanwhile, joining the Sabres as a pro scout. Red Sox have won 5 straight. They send Connolly early to the mound against the Nationals tonight, 7:10 first pitch. And at the World Cup, France with a 1-0 lead on Sweden at the half. Kylian Mbappe scoring there. Erling Haaland scored for Norway as they beat Ivory Coast 2-1. Mexico and Ecuador plays tonight at 9. And Serena Williams was knocked out in her return to tennis at Wimbledon today. She fell in 3 sets. 20-year-old Maya Joint. 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
28: Everybody up at Fenway, the 0-2. Swing and a miss to strike him out. And the Red Sox have ripped off 5 consecutive wins and 12 consecutive quality starts.
29: Well, once again, it starts and ends with the starting pitching. Another really good start. But how about the offense? 3 out of the last 4 games, they've scored in the first 3 innings. 4 spot in the first is huge with a Contreras homer, but then tack on a couple more, let your pitcher settle in. Kind of a stress-free game. That was nice.

0: Don't let him get hot. The turnaround has begun. Breslow magic underway. 5 wins in a row for the Red Sox. World Series back on. That's where we start tonight on the Baseball Hour. Matt McCarthy in for Tony Maz. I will just note that, of course, NBA free agency or the tampering period, however you want to describe it, is beginning as we speak. So if there's any breaking news, we will keep you posted. We'll butt in with our wonderful breaking news sounder throughout the program tonight and let you know if anything goes down in the NBA, especially, of course, on the Jaylen Brown front. Kind of seems to be crickets there, but it is what it is. We'll get to it. 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Celebrate responsibly. Are you ready to break down NBA trades on this program tonight, Jared?
1: Yeah, I love basketball.
0: Sure. Yep,
1: it's a... One of my favorite sports.
0: Yeah, it's one of the 5 major sports in America. I mean, after soccer and baseball.
2: Jerry Buckets on the line.
1: That's right. Can we just talk about how Tyler Milliken called you his baseball podcast tribal chief? Can we address that right off the rip here?
0: Oh, right. Did he say that on Nesson last week with me? Is that right?
1: He did. I was literally in the other room.
0: Like, yeah.
1: It wasn't even like he couldn't have been thinking of me at the time. Like, he said that. And I was maybe down the hall, which I don't know how you feel about it.
2: Jared, can you do me a favor? And I hate to do this on the air, but like, could you ask Tyler very politely the next time you talk to him to respond to a message? Like, it's been 3 weeks.
1: I mean, here's the behind the scenes there. So he's doing TV with Matt McCarthy.
0: Yep.
1: And I'm texting him after he's done with his appearance, being like, hey, you here yet? Hey, like, me and Coley are preparing for Unobstructed Views. He's not answering me. And then I go down the hall, and he's just yapping in the Nesson office. I'm like, and he was tweeting as well. I'm sure that this was definitely a problem that happened at 98.5 The Sports Hub many times with Tyler Milliken. But it's like, he's yapping to people in the office. He's tweeting, but he can't return a text message. I mean, I almost returned a sender, sent him back to you guys.
2: Well, Jared, if you do talk to him, when you do talk to him, let him know that I have a business idea that I'd like to propose to him.
1: I mean, you should come to me with that business idea, because I know how to speak Tyler in a way where he's, I don't think he's going to be able to understand the intelligence in which you speak.
2: I don't, and I'm a little heartbroken.
1: I understand that. Just know that it's not you. It's everybody.
0: Well, yeah, he's run off to better places, Jimmy.
2: I understand.
0: Jared gets his time.
1: Nesson?
0: It's with you, Carabas, with you. Yeah, but pardon me for taking a half hour with my dear baseball wife after the program and taking him away from you, Carabas, last Friday.
1: That's me.
0: I know.
2: Enough grab ass.
0: Right, exactly. Mm-hmm. Have the Red Sox turned it around, Jared? Very simple question.
1: No. I mean, like, if you think about it, it should be an 8-game winning streak, right? Like, what's today? Tuesday? A week ago today, we were in Colorado playing the Rockies and losing 2 out of 3 to that team. That was a week ago. Mm-hmm. I can't say that they magically found something here. I mean, they blew the game on Sunday night. Like, yeah, they came back and won, and that's admirable, and it was great to see, and it was fun to watch, but they almost blew that game. So, no, what I do think, though, is what you can kind of talk me into is maybe adding a bat or bats at the deadline, because, you know, there's been years in the past where, like, the Red Sox have been in last place, and it's like, okay, this clearly is not a good baseball team, where the issue would be they'll go through a weak stretch where they can pitch and they can't hit, and then they'll go through a stretch where they can hit and they can't pitch, and then when they can pitch and hit, then they can't play defense. Like, that's the sign of a bad team. But the team that we're watching is, like, they just can't hit. Like, they've got 12 straight quality starts. I don't know if you saw the tweet that I had last night or the other night. If you take their current rotation, right? So this is without Garrett Crochet, Peyton Tolley, Connolly Early, Ranger Suarez, Sonny Gray, and Jake Bennett. Those 5 pitchers combined this season have a 3.01 ERA. The best starting staff in baseball is the Milwaukee Brewers. It's a 3.16 ERA. So as composed currently, you take out the bad start for Garrett Crochet, you take out Brian Bayo's contributions, whatever the hell that was, and you Boston Red Sox have the best rotation top to bottom in Major League Baseball. So, like, yeah, like there have been years where the Red Sox have been in last place and it's like, okay, yeah, blow this thing up. It's not worth it. This team, it really is just the offense. Most importantly, at home. Like, they don't have guys that, like lefties that want to go. Like, the Green Monster's right there. Like, how do you not have a lefty power bat that's just scraping the wall? Like, they're outs in other ballparks. They're doubles at Fenway Park. And I know David Ortiz made it seem small going out to right field. Fine, take your doubles the other way. Like, it's Fenway. They've built a team on pitching and defense, which is great, but neglecting the offense part of the equation is criminal. So to your point, or to your question, McCarthy, I don't think this team is a lost cause. I just think that they are horrendously constructed from an offensive standpoint where, you know, like, I'm not going to name names because I don't want to make people feel bad, but on a nightly basis, tuning in and seeing them talk about the lineup, like, oh, here's tonight's batting order brought to you by whoever. And you're like, this is a 4A lineup. It's not a AAA lineup. Like, it's not like, oh, these guys belong in Worcester and they shouldn't be in the big leagues, but it's predominantly made up of 4A players. This is the Boston Red Sox. If you had an offseason where you kept Alex Bregman and you traded for Wilson Contreras and then you signed Pete Alonso to DH or whatever, that is a team that would arguably be in first place right now. Like, that's a first place team. That's all you really had to do is bring in a couple more bats. And, you know, it would have been nice if Roman Anthony were healthy. He's not. But even if the season played out the same way with him getting hurt, you're in a much better spot if you were more prepared offensively.
3: I know Alex Bregman is one of your best friends in the whole wide world, but he hasn't exactly lit the world on fire in Chicago this year.
1: Well, that's where you're uneducated, Matt McCarthy, because away from Wrigley, he's been pretty damn good. So, yeah, he wouldn't be playing half his games at Wrigley Field if he were with the Boston Red Sox.
3: So let me get this straight. You would... What I'm hearing from you, Jared, is you would buy for this team. You are still on board with the idea of buying at the deadline or before?
1: It depends on who you're bringing in. Like, I no half measures. If you're going to buy, give me guys. Like, before I came on here, me and Jimmy Stewart were talking about, like, who potentially you could go out and get. Your problem now is that there are so many dumb teams out there that think that they're still in it. The Red Sox might be one of those dumb teams. I don't know. I can't tell you that, yes or no. But there are plenty of dumb teams out there that think that they're still in it. And so just going through, like, I'll tell you what I was looking at. I was looking at road slugging percentage leaders, because if you are so Hunter Goodman, for an example, he's a catcher for the Colorado Rockies. He is leading baseball in road slug, which is shocking because I was just kind of looking for guys leading slugging percent. Yeah. So Coors Field, he sucks there. He's a 200 hitter with like a 700 OPS at Coors, but on the road, he's one of the best hitters in baseball. So, all right. Yeah. Like, guys like that, it's teams that are absolutely out of it and would have the conversation. I want to know, can you hit away from the ballpark that you play most of your baseball games at? That's what I look at. Hunter Goodman's a name that came up. There's a few other names. I don't know the availability of some of these guys. Like, the Nationals have a couple of guys that might be able to help, but that's where Craig Breslow makes the big bucks. Is you've got to pick up the phone and start to have conversations with teams. Are you in or are you out? Are you interested in having the conversation or are you not? Is it too soon? Do we have to wait 2 or 3 weeks? Like, let me tell you who I'm interested in and then call me back once you decide that you want to move on this. I would be putting out feelers for some of these names right now, yes.
3: What do you make of the reporting from Sean McAdam over the weekend that he talked to another executive around baseball who's heard, who has not heard anything about the Red Sox buying? He's only hearing about the Red Sox selling. Do you buy in on all of that?
1: Well, I know that there was a point where there were members of the Red Sox upstairs, let's say, that were talking about buying. And whether or not they picked up the phone and actually made those phone calls, I don't know. But I know that there was a point somewhat recently where they were, like, thinking big in terms of adding, you know, like a superstar kind of talent. Like, that was on the table. But again, it's been a few weeks. I'm not going to sit here and refute or say that Sean's reporting isn't accurate. He's far more of a reporter than most in this market. But would it shock me if you know, because right now you've won the first game against the Nationals. If you go out there and take this series, then you have the Angels after that. I know I sound crazy saying it, but they could get back in this thing. And then it's like, okay, so why wouldn't you buy, right? Like, if you can get back into it within these next 2 or 3 weeks here, and but it's like, oh, well, why would you do that? They suck. It's like, yeah, no, they have sucked. We agree. Mm-hmm. This team has sucked undoubtedly this season. Bad watch, bad hang. It's been a bad time. However, if they go on a run and get back into it, why would you punt on the season just because you were disappointed with the first few months? If you get to, you know, 2.5 games, and like I said earlier, it's not like a whack-a-mole where it's like one night it's the pitching, one night it's the hitting, one night it's the defense. Like, it's just the hitting. If you can upgrade the offense and pair it with one of the best rotations the Red Sox have ever had, why not if you're within striking distance?
3: So before I ask you what getting back into it actually means and looks like, I do want to follow up on something you just said there about maybe some conversations that higher-ups have had about adding. And you described it as a superstar level or type talent. How exactly do you describe that again? Like, is that, I'm just going to throw a name out there, is that a Mike Trout type of thing when you say it's a big name, but maybe not the player he once was? What type of player are you actually talking about there that maybe some higher ups were calling about?
1: Probably that tier, but younger. You know, like Mike Trout is like, if you, first of all, Mike Trout's not coming to Boston. He's never coming to Boston. He would have to waive his no trade clause, and I don't know why he would do that to come here. So it takes two to tango there, and he will never tango with this team or any team. I don't think. I think he'll be buried in a Angels uniform. But I think it's more of the tier of big money contract superstar name who maybe isn't performing like the superstar that got paid kind of thing. But that's not to, like, I'm not going to sit here and say that that's going to happen either. I don't know what they're going to choose to do. I know what I would do. But that's kind of what was being thrown about a month ago or so.
3: I know you can't give me a name. Blink twice if you mean Tatis. That works for radio. Very, very, very, very, very effective. You see what I did there? 617-779-0985. What does getting back into it look like? Do you have a number in mind? What does that look like for you, Carrabas?
1: I think that's a games back kind of thing. And I mean, it really is just, are you playing well? How many games back are you? And can you at least perform consistently? The pitching staff has told you we can do this consistently. It's 12 straight games of being able to turn in a quality start. So they can do this consistently. I think where I have a little bit of concern is the Aroldis Chapman thing, where he's very clearly injured. I think my take on it is he is choosing to pitch through an injury so that he can provide as much value to the Boston Red Sox as he can. I genuinely think he enjoys it here. I think he knows that his name is on the trade block, and he doesn't want to go on the injured list and screw over the Red Sox and be like, well, now you're stuck with me and you can't get anything for me.

0: this year. He'll be in the Cy Young conversation in the American League if he stays in the American League. Wilson Contreras, another guy, having a career year at the age of 34, a guy that typically gets injured, hasn't, knock on wood, hasn't had any serious injuries this year, but is having a career year in home runs and OPS and all this stuff. And it's like, well, how sustainable is that? Like, might that net you something nice if you traded Wilson Contreras? I don't know. It's a position that I certainly don't envy, but I can see from both sides.
1: All right, 617-779-0985. Line it up for Carrabas. Your questions for him. I do want to ask Jared about a couple of things that happened over the weekend, as he has not been, at least on our airwaves. Of course, he did the Section 10 podcast with our dear friend Tyler Milliken and everybody else, Coley and Peralt, you name it. So check that out. But we'll get Carrabas' thoughts on the Yankees series and some of the happenings during the Yankees series. We'll get to all of that as we continue. It's McCarthy in for Maz with Carrabas on the Baseball Hour.
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4: Bases are loaded for him here with one down. Tried to hold up. He did swing the bat. So that's going to be strike three. I believe when he hit that home run and he slammed his hands into his chest, he was screaming out Venezuela.
5: Did he toss Wilson?
4: And Chet Tracy heading out, wondering who it is. First base umpire is Nick Lentz.
6: I mean, how soft can you be? You can't, no one can say anything to you.
5: I mean, he went, right? He went. I know it's an emotional night. We've seen that already. Big homer showing the emotions. Trying to see what he says or does or
7: what would be objectionable enough merit an ejection.
4: At least what we saw.
6: What are we doing?
4: Did tap his helmet, but
6: so basically saying I disagree, I'm challenging that, and that you get tossed for that? Are you kidding me?
4: Wow.
6: How soft are we getting?
8: It is an important question from Will Middlebrooks after watching that saga last night. Wilson Contreras getting run by first base umpire Nick Lentz. Jared Carrabas is here. Any thoughts on that situation last night, Jared, before we move back to the Yankee series and a few things that happened there?
9: Yeah, it was soft. I agreed with Will Middlebrooks. But this guy, didn't he eject Taylor Wells last year for doing the exact same thing? Like I think it was like before they had ABS, he like tapped his helmet and he got tossed for that. So the big mix up for me is like, I saw like Alana Rizzo on the post game said that she texted someone at MLB Network and asked for clarification on whether or not that's an automatic ejection if you do that. And the person said no, like there's no rule that says that. But then I saw something else that said that there was a mandate where the players were informed that if you do that, you'll get ejected. So there's, I don't know. I need more clarity on like, is that an automatic ejection or is the guy just being soft? Because, I mean, he's being soft. The fact that you're now the only guy to do that, it leads me to believe it's just a you problem.
8: I'm not a rip the umpire guy, but yeah, that was pretty ridiculous last night.
9: Have some feel.
8: Have a quick question for you, or at least a response to something you said from Chuck and Southie. Hey, Chuck.
10: Hey, guys. Yeah, I know Maz has spoken about this before, but have you guys ever heard of Merkel's Bona?
8: Yes, 1912.
10: Okay, well, I feel like Carrabas's head is filled with them.
8: I don't like where that's going, but it's a great baseball reference nonetheless. Anything you'd like to add on the 1912 World Series, Carrabas, before we move on?
9: The Red Sox won it, right?
8: They did. Was that 1912 or was that... I think Merkel's boner was 1912. We'll effort that. Our crack research team will search on a work computer Merkel's boner.
9: Yeah, I'm pretty sure they won the World Series that year.
8: They sure did.
11: Defeated the New York baseball Giants in a seven-game series, 4-3.
8: An all-time classic. Not as good as the 1924 World Series.
11: We should get Buck on to talk about it.
8: I would happily. You know what? I can't believe I've never done a podcast with Buck. Because
11: really?
8: I love that old-school baseball stuff. You want to talk to me about 1960 Game 7? I'm all in. Walter Johnson, 1924 Game 7 of the World Series. Talk to me all day. Smokey Joe Wood, baby. Carrabas, I just got a book on the 1912 Red Sox that I am looking forward to reading. So I'll send it to you after.
9: I have a Smokey Joe Wood autograph somewhere.
8: That's legitimately cool.
9: Yeah.
8: I like that.
9: Yeah. You should play in the old time baseball game. I believe it's August 20th this year.
11: St. Peter's Field in Cambridge.
8: You know what?
9: That's right.
11: It's a great take.
8: I've never been. I'd be happy to check it out.
11: I remember the radio show that Buck it was on the old 590 of Buckley put it together on a random Thursday afternoon.
8: And you know what? I will say, Carrabas, though, the last time I played a baseball game, I committed 5 errors at first base, and Bill Lee wanted to kill me because he was pitching. So
11: he doesn't remember it.
8: May have been my retirement from the game. Speaking of errors, Marcelo Meyer, big error last week. Then a hit piece comes out on Marcelo Meyer, and that's being strong. But Sean McAdam had some good reporting on Marcelo Meyer. With saying some in the organization questioned his willingness to play through injuries. All of a sudden, he's now injured, and we have no idea when he's going to be back. What do you make of the Meyer situation?
9: It's disappointing. I feel like I had really high hopes for him. I think at one point, I mean, this is, you know, years ago at this point, but I was like, I think Meyer could have emerged to be the best out of that prospect group that had Campbell in it and Roman Anthony in it. I no longer believe that, but at one point it was looking like he was the most professional baseball player out of the group. It just sucks because I do think that he cares, but he just has that Cali bro way of showing it where he might not be the most rah-rah, fiery guy. Like, he's not going to be Dustin Pedroia out there, but that doesn't mean that he's not good at baseball or cares about his craft. So in this market, it's like, if you're Kevin Youkilis and you smash your bat and your helmet and all that stuff, people will love you more than a guy that has a better OPS, like let's say JD Drew, that's just smooth and doesn't show the emotion. It's like, in Boston, you gotta break something. That's really what it comes down to, and not your own forearm.
8: Did they miss on Meyer? Very simply put, you know, you said 3 years ago you thought he might have been the best of the group. Right now, I think there are questions about who he is as a ball player in general. Do you think they missed?
9: Missed as in they didn't develop him correctly?
8: All of the above. I mean, did they fail to develop him correctly? Did they miss on the evaluation of him in the first place? Why has he not looked like the player that we were promised when he was drafted?
9: So, when he was drafted, he fell to the Red Sox. Like, I remember during the 21 draft, there was a lot of speculation that he could have been the 1-1. Like, he was supposedly the best player in that draft, but then he fell to the Red Sox at 4. Maybe this is why. I don't necessarily know why, but obviously that there were concerns from the teams that picked ahead of the Red Sox in that draft. If you paid attention to his minor league career, I'm not saying you, I'm just saying in general, he never really hit at any level. Like, this was not someone that, like when Christian Campbell was the flavor of the week and everyone was excited about him and he was burning up the rankings and the prospect rankings. And it's like, yeah, he was smoking the ball. Like, even like Sadan Rafaela, who's, you know, we can have a conversation about how he's become as a major league hitter, but you know, not the hitter that he was in the minor leagues. Marcelo Meyer never really had that stretch where it was like, oh wow, like we might have something here. Like, this guy's the real deal at the plate. It was kind of just like, yeah, he's a pretty good hitter and smooth defensively. And I feel like I've just was always kind of hoping for Dansby Swanson light with Marcelo Meyer. And if he's not going to hit, then we're not going to get that.
8: Are they a better baseball team without him right now?
9: I mean, Anthony Siegler has been quite the spark plug for this team. So if Siegler's the guy that you're viewing as the replacement, then yes. Yes.
8: All right, 617-779-0985. How about Ralph in Cranston? Hi, Ralph.
12: Hey, guys. Meyer, first of all, Meyer needs to put on 12 pounds of muscle in the offseason. He's weak. He doesn't hit for power. And then bring him back, put him at third base because that's where he belongs. I've seen last year and the year before, this guy's an amazing third base. That's his position. But when it comes to this team, you know, I look at it. Now, you mentioned nostalgia. And something about this team makes me think of those Baltimore Orioles with those 420-game winners. You build a team with pitching. I could give two good craps whether this team makes the playoffs or not, where they're going to be, that wild card. What people don't seem to get is what they're building here. They're building a tough team from the bottom. Now, Breslow's getting booed and this and that, but, I mean, did Durbin hit a home run last night, guys? I didn't watch it. Did Durbin hit a home run, too?
8: I'll let you go on that, Ralph. Are the Red Sox building something, Jared? Is Craig Breslow building something?
9: It's tough to answer. Like, he's building good pitching infrastructure. Like, I get that it's popular and it's in and it's trendy to just Breslow's all bad. Like, he built Like they just had Clay Buchholz was in the box the other night when Sunday night when Sonny Gray was going for his no hitter against the Yankees, and it's like, man, it's been 18 years since we've seen a no hitter. It's like Clay Buchholz and John Lester were the last pitchers that the Red Sox developed. That was almost 20 years ago, and then you fast forward to 2026, and here we are: Jake Bennett, Connelly Early, Peyton Tolley. And, you know, if you want to be cynical about it, you'd be like, all right, but he's developing pitching, but he's oddly specifically only developing left-handed pitching. Like, there's no right-handed pitching that he's developed either. So, yeah, sure, like, fair criticism, but I can't sit here and say he's been completely useless. He brought in Wilson Contreras. He brought in Sonny Gray. Yeah, it's not been a complete dud, but do I think that he's the guy that should – you know, be at the helm of this thing moving forward? Do I think he's building something? Partly. Until you have a player who is drafted and developed, I'm talking position players. So I'm looking at you, Christian Campbell, Marcelo Meyer, and Roman Anthony, and even Franklin Arias, until he gets here, we don't know. Until you have a position player who has come up through the ranks here and been developed under the coaches that were hired under his watch, then I can't say that he's building something. You need position players. You can't just have a bunch of really good left-handed pitchers.
13: All right, we'll continue. 617-779-0985. Couple open phone lines right now. You can grab them. Jared Carabas from Section 10 and Baseball is Dead is here. Speaking of that, you said something that I'm just seeing now coming mm-hmm. across my feed, Carabas. Something you said mm-hmm. on Baseball is Dead that I want to see if we can turn around and ask you about. We'll do that coming up next. Something about Alex Cora in his future, and could he potentially return to Boston? Get into that next. Matt McCarthy, Jared Carabas in for Maz.
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13: All right, we're underway at the World Cup. France just dominating Sweden right now. We're in the 76th minute. Mbappe has scored twice now, 18 goals all time in the World Cup, just one behind Lionel Messi. France again leading Sweden 3-0 as we approach the end of that game. Earlier today, Norway beat Ivory Coast 2-1. Mexico plays Ecuador tonight at 9. Red Sox have won 5 straight. They send Connelly Early to the mound against the Nationals. First pitch, 7:10. NBA legal tampering ahead of free agency is now open. The Los Angeles Clippers are nearing a deal to send Kawhi Leonard to Toronto for Brandon Ingram, Grady Dick, 2 first-round picks, 1 pick swap, and 2 second-rounders. LeBron James, meanwhile, announcing through his agent he is not returning to the Los Angeles Lakers. He's going to move on to a different team. Blazers extending Robert Williams today, 3 years, $44 million. Last night, Kristaps Porzingis extending in Golden State, 2 years, $40 million. Piston center Jalen Duren said to be meeting with the Lakers and the Kings. NHL free agency begins tomorrow. The Devils have traded goalie Jacob Markstrom to the Panthers. Serena Williams, meanwhile, knocked out at Wimbledon in her return to tennis, falling in 3 sets to 20-year-old Maya Joint. 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
9: I'm not saying he's going to manage the Red Sox, but I have not closed the door on Alex Cora rejoining the Red Sox organization in some capacity.
32: And I hope he's hiring the next
33: Can I aggregate that?
9: I don't think that that's a crazy thought. Again, it's not an inside scoop. It's my read on it based on just all context clues. I put it this way. Actually, no, because then people will aggregate it. Like, I don't feel like it's a 0% chance that he never works for the organization again. I just don't.
1: That was not the line to use there. Yeah. That's the tweet.
9: I don't feel like.
3: Graphic, Tyler, you think?
1: Full blown. Right?
9: I don't feel like it's 0%. Awesome. He's too, they're playing footsie under the table right now. I don't see a for sale sign on the house in Boston either, you know?
4: All right, Jared Carrabas is with us tonight. That was him on Baseball is Dead. He's not going to get away with Milliken not asking the hard-hitting, tough follow-up
5: it's
4: questions.
5: It's like, oh, my God, shut up. He's giving you information. Like, get out of the way so I can get nice and clean for the show.
4: What's the information, Jared? You think Alex Cora, there's a chance he comes back. What do you know?
9: I don't want it to get aggregated. It was just my gut take at the time that I don't think it's a 0% chance. I think it was coming off of when Willier and Wilson and I think Ranger were outside doing the fundraising for Venezuela, and AC quote tweeted or something, and he was like, "Oh, the Red Sox do it the right way. The Red Sox are the best." You know, like, I just feel like he hasn't cut that tie yet in a way that I think a fired manager would or should. So I know the man, and I know that everything is calculated. Like, there's a reason for, like, there's a reason for everything. There's a reason for every action. It's like Jimmy, it's like Triple H. Like, he's not just inserting things in the background for no reason. Like, everything has a purpose and everything has a reason when it comes to Alex Cora. So yeah, it's just my personal belief. There's no inside information there.
4: Sure. I mean, you just know him very, very well, but it's just your personal belief.
5: My God, there's the look. Jared's giving the look, the smirk. There it is.
4: For what role?
9: I would say it would be upstairs. I'm not saying he's going to replace Craig Breslow or anything like that, but I do think that if he were to rejoin the organization, it would be upstairs, yeah.
5: But there is actually precedent for this ownership group to hire somebody to be on top of the general manager spot. Remember, Ben Charrington was the GM, and they hired Dave Dombrowski, so they could hire somebody. They could hire a president, because Breslow's a vice president of baseball ops or whatever, so they could bring in Alex Cora to be Breslow's boss.
4: Let me ask you this, Jared. Go ahead. Yeah. Why don't you add your thoughts to that?
9: Well, I was just going to say, like, it would be quite the I guess, baby face turn. I don't know that he was ever heel, but just, like, the reveal that, you know, the chair turns around and Alex Cora is sitting in it. He's like, "I'm actually your boss now."
5: It was me, Breslow. It was me all along, Breslow.
4: You think he would, in any capacity, work with the man who fired him, and Craig Breslow?
9: Yeah, I think if the power dynamic shifted and he had the final say in the matter, yeah, I do.
4: You think Craig Breslow would put up with that?
9: I'm sure it would be a shot to the ego a little bit, but I genuinely believe that Craig Breslow wants what's best for the Red Sox organization. I don't, like, that might be a situation where it's like, yeah, this organization ain't big enough for the both of us. You'd probably have to, you know, go back on your word and pick Cora over Breslow. But again, this was not sources. This was not, I'm hearing things. I was just seeing how he was still tweeting about the team. Like, you know, when he tweeted about the Raffy thing, and he knew that would get a nice little baby face pop from the Red Sox fans. And then, you know, tweeting about, "Oh, look at how the Red Sox do it. They do it the best." Does that sound like someone that's looking to manage the Mets anytime soon? You know, I don't know. Just saying.
4: Do you think Alex Cora is positioning himself to run baseball operations for the Boston Red Sox, or trying to in any way behind the scenes?
9: I don't think he's angling for the chair. I just think he wants to still help. I still think he cares about the Boston Red Sox. I still think that he thinks/knows that he can help in a big way. What that role is, I don't know. It's the same thing with the conversation when Sam Kennedy publicly said, "Yeah, we've been trying to get Dustin Pedroia to take a job over here." And, like, do you think that Dustin Pedroia is going to take the Buster Posey role? You think Pedroia is going to come over here and just run the baseball operations? No. But he's someone that can help with his knowledge and his ability to recruit and change the culture. Like, I don't know what that job title is or what that position is, but clearly they had something in mind with Pedroia. And for whatever position they would in the future have in mind for Alex Cora, yeah, I think it's, I don't think it's crazy. I really don't.
3: I want you to put your personal relationship with Cora beside on this, Jared.
9: I don't even know the guy.
3: Should the Red Sox want to get back into the Alex Cora business?
9: Yeah. Yes. Like, I think that that is someone that you, there are people that look at organizations and say, like, man, that'd be a great opportunity for me to build a resume. And I, you know, if I succeed here, then I can get a job anywhere, or I can take the GM job here and then I can become a president of baseball operations somewhere else. It, I think you'd be very hard pressed to find a guy who is sitting there saying, like, I care about the Boston Red Sox. Like, I want to win for the Boston Red Sox. And how many times have we had conversations about, yeah, it's not really the most desirable place in the world because of how the revolving door has gone with general managers and baseball executives and what have you. Yeah, I'm not saying that no one would take a job over here. It's still a desirable market, yes, but it doesn't have the best reputation in the world. I think we can all agree to that point. But yeah, would I be excited if they found a role for him somewhere? And I'm not saying that, like, Breslow has to go for Alex Cora to come back in or whatever. It's just, yeah, I do think that there is still some value there. If it's not the managerial role, that, yes, like, having him in the mix is a good thing.
3: Does he want to manage again, or does he want to go into the front office somewhere?
9: You're asking me that like I know the guy. I don't know him.
3: What do you think he wants then?
9: It's a great question. I would have, at the time, after the firing, I would have bet my life that he took the Phillies job. Like, I would have, you know, so convinced that he was like, sure, you're going to fire me, I'll show you. Like, he's a very prideful guy, and you know, he's got that chip on his shoulder still, even after winning a World Series and what have you. But and I think the way that Dave Dombrowski runs the Philadelphia Phillies is exactly how he wants a baseball team to be run, Sugar Daddy Dave. I think he wants to manage a team that has veterans. I don't think he wants to be a babysitter. I think he wants to have a group of guys that know how to be big leaguers and know how to win. So yeah, I would have bet the world that he would have taken that managerial job, but he didn't. So that's another part to, I guess, read into.
3: More onto the front office, Jared. Ken Rosenthal reporting in recent days, essentially, that it's not if, but when Craig Breslow gets fired. Do you buy in on that? Do you have a sense as to when might be? I mean, does he still have an opportunity to save his job here? If the team continues to play good baseball the way they have over the last 5 days, what do you make of all of that?
9: Well, McAdam had the report where he was like, it's impossible to see a scenario where he doesn't get fired at the end of the season. I don't know. From conversations that I've had, either they're lying to my face or they believe in Craig Breslow. You know what I mean? So you've got the Ken Rosenthal report saying it's a matter of when, not if, he'll be fired. You have the Sean McAdam report saying it's impossible to imagine a scenario where he survives the offseason or the end of the season not getting fired. But yeah, conversations that I've had, it's either just, you know, trying to put something out there to give him a false sense of security, but they'll tell you privately, like, no, we believe in Craig Breslow and we're working hard to fix this thing. And it's like, well, are you? What have you done? What have you done to fix it besides just wait for it to fix itself?
3: Got Ron and Worcester on the line. I do have a question I want to ask you about something that happened over the weekend, but we'll get to Ron first. Hey, Ron.
6: Hey, guys. Thanks for taking my call. Listen, as far as Cora's concerns, I'm glad they're gone. A lot of people are glad they're gone, and I'm sure Maz thinks the same way. If they want to bring anybody back in some kind of a situation, managing or something like that, I think Varitek would be the guy. Thank you very much.
3: Okay,
6: bye.
3: Thank you. I appreciate that. Another call for Jason Varitek. More support. We've never
9: been
3: ever
9: taking those calls
3: call.
9: Since 2012.
3: Yeah, exactly. How is Jason doing? Do you have a sense about that, Jared?
9: I don't know him personally either.
3: If you had to guess how Jason Varitek's doing, what would your guess
9: be? If I were to just like guess, I guess he's doing pretty good. Yeah, he's enjoying the summer and getting to spend time with his family. But still, you know, locked in on the game, still a baseball rat, still a baseball lifer. So, but that'd be my guess.
3: How do you think Jaron Duran's doing right now following the latest?
9: I don't know him either.
3: Where nothing happened. Yeah, exactly. If you had to guess, Jared, on how Jaron is doing, what would you make of that situation?
9: If I had to guess, I would say he's having a rough time this year. My best guess would be that he is someone that is very hard on himself and is his biggest critic and cannot let things go. And if he has a bad game, is not someone that has the ability to flush it and will go home and just think about it over and over and over again and punish himself. I think he's too hard on himself, but I don't know. I think that there's like a healthy mix, obviously. Like, I want someone that cares. I want someone that isn't like, all right, well, that's great. Where are we going to get dinner tonight? You know, like, I want someone that cares, but he almost cares too much to a fault.
3: Does he have a future with the Red Sox beyond this year or even sooner?
9: Well, if you were to read the reports, it's a lot of teams that are saying that they don't value the player and he's having a down year. It's been a bad year for Jaron Duran. He would tell you that himself. So, yeah, I think the Red Sox stance right now is hoping that he can rebuild his value here, because if Jaron Duran is able to rebuild his value with the Red Sox, that is more valuable to you than whatever you're going to get for him if you trade him today.
3: Got that right. Well, Jared, that pretty much does it for the program tonight. I know you don't know many people, but I just want to say I'm happy I know you. And I'm happy to acknowledge you. And I appreciate you, as always, taking a few minutes with us.
9: Thank you, Matt McCarthy. That is very heartwarming for you to say. I acknowledge you as well as Tyler Milliken's baseball podcast travel chief. I acknowledge you.
3: That's true. And he is my baseball wife. And don't you ever forget that, Jared.
9: You can have him. You can have him.
3: We'll take him back. We'll always take him. Our guy Mill. I don't know if Jimmy Milliken. Will. I don't know if Jimmy will. He's turned on Milliken. So he's gone. I believe you and Carabas would that be called going heel? Is that right?
5: Yes. Although I could justify that Tyler went heel on me by not responding to me.
3: Yeah, it's true.
9: Yeah.
5: So my actions are justified, as they usually are.
9: That's right.
3: They always are. Hey, Carabas, thanks a lot. Appreciate it as always. Check out Section 10, Baseball is Dead, where you get more nuggets like the Alex Cora nugget that we played for you a few minutes ago. Have a great weekend, Carabas. Happy 4th. And you know what? I hope for your sake the Red Sox continue to play better baseball, because as somebody who watches all 162, you deserve not to be kicked in the balls every single night. So I hope.
9: Thank you so much.
3: All right.
9: I do appreciate that. And happy 4th.
3: All right. Happy 4th. He's Jared Carabas. He's Jimmy Stewart. Kevin Maggiore, thanks a lot for the help. Aurora, thanks for the help as well. I'm Matt McCarthy. We have Joe Murray coming up next. Is that right? Thumbs up on Joe Murray. Skaz in the house. We got the Joe Show coming your way. Hey, have a great rest of your night. See ya.
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3: All right, NBA legal tampering underway. Los Angeles Clippers sending Kawhi Leonard to the Toronto Raptors for Brandon Ingram, Grady Dick, two first-round picks, a pick swap, and two second-rounders. Meanwhile, LeBron James not returning to the Lakers. Red Sox about to get underway with the Nationals, or at least scheduled to. Is it still raining out there, Joe? No? All right, we'll see if they start on time. It was raining earlier. 7:10 scheduled first pitch. I don't know. Is the tarp on? Joe will tell you in a few minutes. Connelly early scheduled to start against the Nationals tonight. At the World Cup, France demolished Sweden 3-0. Two goals for Mbappe. Erling Haaland scored for Norway. They beat Ivory Coast 2-1. Mexico and Ecuador tonight at 9. Serena Williams knocked out in her return to tennis at Wimbledon. She fell in three sets to 20-year-old Maya Joint. 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
0: Attack the rim, deep three, violent two-hand slam. Wow.
1: 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Nobody wants.

0: All right, welcome in 98.5 The Sports Hub. I'm Joe Murray, taking you for the rest of the night here on 98.5 The Sports Hub. Oh, what do you want to talk about tonight? Red Sox just about to get underway with the Nationals. They're streaking right now. They're off a sweep. They win last night. They're sending Connelly Early to the mound. I do want to get into some Sox stuff coming up off the top, but we're still awaiting some news regarding the NBA and their tampering period. There were some moves that happened throughout the NBA, but we're still waiting on some moves when it comes to the Boston Celtics. Now, I get that coming up in a little bit as well. Also, just to get into more World Cup stuff, we'll talk with Revs, one of the oldest, or should I say the longest tenured Revs player, or player in New England, I should say, all of New England sports. We're going to have a guest on later on today here on the show as well, and we'll do a ton of World Cup as they play tomorrow. There's some Bruins. There's just a lot going on today, and you can call in at 617-779-0985. We're also on YouTube as well. Just go to YouTube.com, search 98.5 The Sports Hub, and boom, we'll see you guys right there. And as I try to get on here, I'm not sure why it's not letting me, but I'm not going to have a crash out because, well, that's what Jaylen Brown has been doing lately, and we'll talk about him. Who he liked a Facebook, Instagram post today, if anyone saw that. But let's get right into it. Again, you can call in 617-779-0985, and we will talk with Andrew Farrell, longest tenured athlete in Boston. The Red Sox have won five in a row. The starters are on fire. Ranger Suarez, 9 strikeouts last night. You saw what Sonny Gray did, pitching almost a no-hitter going into the eighth inning. You've seen Bennett pitch well. Peyton Tolley had a great weekend, and now it's Connelly Early once again tonight. The starting pitching should be credited to Craig Breslow. As much as the team has dug themselves such a hole this year, the one constant that they have is their starting pitching. And as the schedule gets a little softer here, and we'll get into that shortly, this is the time for the Red Sox to start getting closer to 500. I don't know if it ever will happen this year, but if it's going to happen, it's going to happen in the next 12 games. They have 2 games tonight. Tomorrow's a day game. They're off. And then they go on a 9-game road trip against the Angels, White Sox, and Mets. They should be able to come out of all of those series with at least winning the series. But the starters have been on fire. Last 12 games, they're 6-1 with a 1.75 ERA, 83 strikeouts. The rotation is top 10 in the ERA in baseball. So they have that going for them, but they're also starting to get contributions from positions that they haven't at all this year. How about just the left side of their infield? Trevor Story's been out. He's working his way to come back. Marcelo Myers had the opportunity, but he gets placed on IR. And now you're playing a couple of different guys there. And tonight, somebody else will be there. We know that IKF got hurt, so they've had to bring up this kid Siegler, right? He's been pretty hot, and I'll get into him in a minute here. But when you look at tonight's, Chen's in there tonight. They have just getting contributions from positions that they haven't in a while. And you saw what Jarren Duran did playing in left field. But I wanted to bring up Caleb Durbin for a minute here. He had a sit down today with Will Middlebrooks. I was a part of it during Boston's Enter the Chat earlier today. But Caleb Durbin, in his last 28 games, he's tied for 8th in baseball in F-War. He's 9th in slugging at .620, and he's crushing fastballs, which was one of his big issues. He's 22 for 54. He's batting .407 during that stretch. He has a .704 slugging percentage. He's hit 3 home runs, 5 doubles, and a triple. He was horrendous his first 48 games, especially against fastballs. 13 for 86. He slugged .209, had no home runs, no triples. Since seeing that hitting coach, he's turned it around. The Red Sox have turned it around. And right now, like I expect him to do things tonight. I expect him to stay hot. But he's been a big contribution, and I know that they were really hoping that he could be somewhat of a replacement for Alex Bregman. He was horrific, batting .160 for how long? Now he's batting .230, and it's only continuing to go up. But the contributions from Durbin have been huge, along with the starting pitching. But now they're starting to get good hitting from other places. And this kid, Anthony Siegler, for those that don't know, he's a former first-round pick. I believe he was drafted after Tristan Casas. He was a catcher for the Yankees. Didn't really work out. He's transitioned into the infield, and this year the Red Sox have acquired him. And since he has been acquired and called up to the majors, he is batting 14 of his last 35. And the Red Sox have the lowest OPS in the American League at both second base and at shortstop. They got Romy Gonzalez back, although he didn't play last night. But watching Chen, Siegler, who's leading off, and Romy, they got to get more from that position. And I would say that Trevor Story is working hard to get back. And I'm sure if he's back, he's going to play. And I don't know what that means for Marcelo Meyer. But when I think of Marcelo Meyer, when I think of Roman Anthony and Brian Bayo, for that matter, I'm just going to throw him in there because it fits my argument. Since they've been gone, they've been better. And I want to see what this team can do with guys who fight hard and give you more production than the guys that might have long-term deals or were former first-round picks. But there's no reason why Brian Bayo should come back to this rotation the way that they're pitching right now. Listen, I think the third wild card is fool's gold. But they have been playing really well. And the competition is getting easier. And the schedule is getting softer. I saw this today. The Red Sox postseason probability is right now 19.9%. If you had a 20% chance to make the playoffs, do you think they should be buyers or sellers? What should the Red Sox do right now? I'm still high on moving on from Sonny Gray and Aroldis Chapman. I think you should ask for every dime for Sonny Gray. This is what you do, right? This is what happens. This is the name of the game. An all-star pitcher, potential Cy Young Award winner with short money because of the trade that you have with an option should net you a huge return. And I do want to mention that two of the offseason acquisitions that the Red Sox had this year from Greg Breslow, Wilson Contreras and Caleb Durbin, both right-handed hitters. This team is in need of right-handed hitting. I don't know how they can acquire it, but the guy to go send out there to acquire that bat is Sonny Gray. Not prospects, not fringe guys like you did years ago when Alan Craig came over in the trade, or you traded John Lester for Yoenis Cespedes, who would be a nice piece for this type of lineup, but that's what they need. Sell Sonny Gray for a right-handed bat that can help. Doesn't mean that they shouldn't continue to sell, but you need a right-handed bat, and you need help in this infield. You need help. Maybe Trevor Story is a part of this group for the next year or so. What are you going to do at second base? Maybe there's a DH in there. I don't know. You need a right-handed bat. Go get it. Sonny Gray is probably your guy. Aroldis Chapman, if somebody wants him, send him. Do I want to watch positive baseball or Red Sox baseball during the summer? Absolutely. Will I be watching at night when they play against the Angels and the White Sox and the Mets? I'll be watching. But if they're 19, 20 games out, I'm out. And don't forget, Patriots season. Today is what? June 30th? A month from today, we're going to be approaching one of the first weeks of joint practices for the Patriots. They got until the All-Star break for me. This stretch coming up, they can make it within three or four games under 500, you'll have me the rest of the way. We'll leave it there at 617-779-0985. And as I mentioned, we're awaiting some news tonight because the NBA has been making tons of moves, and we're just pretty much right now, we're on watch. So if anything comes out there, Skaz, just hit that breaking news sounder, and we'll see what comes out. Sox and Nationals just underway. Do want to get into this upcoming stretch for the Red Sox, and we'll hit on this Jaylen Brown stuff, which is getting a little out of control. And, oh, potentially a new stadium? We got all that and more coming up next. I'm Joe Murray. 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
2: Around here, we call them the Joe Murray Pre-Party. 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
3: A guy that has really kind of come into his own as of late is Caleb Durbin. And this is a guy, I think, and you would know better than I, that probably felt a lot of pressure coming over here, trying to make a name for himself defensively, filling the shoes of an Alex Bregman type of guy. But he seems to be emerging as the type of player that you knew he was. What have you seen from him?
4: Sure. There was a ton of confidence and belief in who Caleb is as a person and what he's capable of doing as a player. We saw it last year. This is a guy who was third in NL Rookie of the Year voting, and he struggled out of the gates. He will be the first one to acknowledge that, but I think it tells you a lot about a person that he was able to separate what was happening in the box from what was happening in the field, and he was finding ways to help us win with his defense and with his base running, knowing that at some point the bat was going to come around, and he's been as consistent in offensive performance we've had over the last month.
3: As Jared Carrabba says, you can't spell Durbin without RBI. You can take that one to the bank.
5: Oh, no, that didn't happen. Alana Rizzo right there. Friend of the show. Trying to get her on some night. Talking to Greg Breslow today. I will say, though, Caleb Durbin has been on fire. I gave you the numbers earlier. And his play's been great. Hey, you know, there's always something with Wilson Contreras, isn't there? Watching the game right now. Last night, you know, Skaz, I'm still getting some crap about the take last night about how Chad did nothing. You know, it was a great opportunity for him. By the way, did you know the other night, Chad Tracy, after the win, said that when Andrew Bailey got tossed, Chad, after the game, said that Bailey took the ejection away from him. It should have been his, not Bailey's. So he had the opportunity to get ejected last night. But he just, everything was just so calm between Wilson Contreras and the umpire, Putz. Is that his name?
6: I thought it was Nick Lance.
5: Oh, Lance, the umpire. Whatever. Let's call him Putz. And did you see what just happened? He tried to throw a double play, but the guy was in foul territory, and Wilson Contreras just threw the ball right off the guy's back. And then the umps came out again, and then all that. And it was... Anyways, I'm getting chirped about the take about Chad Tracy. Oh, Joe, so you're upset that he didn't do anything. And, well, I'm not really upset about it. I just thought it could have been a signature moment. That's all.
6: Yeah, I don't really understand the pushback on that one, Joe, but that is Twitter. That's what you get there.
5: Tis where we are. Skaz, I gave you the line in the sand yesterday. It was the 28th.
6: Yes.
5: So we're now moving the goalpost again. I am now moving it to July 13th, which I will not be here. But I'll be here on the 14th. It's the All-Star game. So July 12th, okay? That's the last game before the All-Star break. They have two games remaining tonight and tomorrow, then an off day.
6: Both wins. Both must wins.
5: And then they go on a 9-game road trip. Angels, White Sox, Mets.
6: Why don't you bring a bat in on that off day?
5: Oh.
6: You send the team on the road with a little extra. You know, they win 7 in a row, whatever it'll be. Get them a bat. Send them on the road with another bat in the lineup. You know, Joe, you really want me to get back into this team. I think, something like that is how you do it.
5: Is James Scaramuzzino finding interest in the Red Sox?
6: Certainly not, Joe. But I'm telling you how I may find interest in the Red Sox, and that is if they keep winning games and if they add a legitimate bat to the offense, then you may have my attention, because the starting pitching is legit. You cannot ignore what they've gotten out of the rotation the last couple weeks.
5: You can't. And I'm curious if Connelly Early can continue tonight. I'm wondering if they can continue that one. What else was like? Oh, so Caleb Durbin, do you think it really is about the hitting and how he went from another organization to here and it screwed him up?
6: Yeah, probably. I mean, yeah. Why would I think anything else? The Red Sox have screwed up numerous guys. Why would I think a guy who, like Craig Breslow so happily and proudly tells us, was third?

0: in the rookie of the year voting last year, which isn't first or second, just for those keeping track. Yeah, I think it had to have been what the Red Sox were doing with him, because the second we got reports that he was seeking outside help, his game vastly improved. So, yeah, I think the Red Sox were absolutely porking the little guy over at third base.
1: What do you think of this Anthony Seigler guy? He's now got another hit. Leadoff hit tonight, batting leadoff. Skaz, I think he's 15 for 37 right now. Do you know his backstory? Former first round pick, was a catcher.
0: I know nothing of Anthony Seigler other than he has long hair and was on the Brewers.
1: He's cool. Was a former catcher on first round pick of the Yankees. He basically has transitioned into a middle infielder. Always good hit, always had speed, just hasn't really had an opportunity. And here he is with the Red Sox with the worst OPS in all of baseball. And listen, I can't believe Sadon Rafael is a two-hitter. But have you seen what Sadon Rafael has been great.
0: Sitting on close to 300 this year.
1: 283, 7 home run, 35 RBI. So they're trying to have him bunt right now. And this is this.
0: Can we not? He doesn't need to bunt.
1: Well, what are we going to do now?
0: Just let him swing.
1: I mean, they just showed the bunt. Oh, pickoff. But my whole thing is this. Remember when Chad Tracy first started this? What I'm trying to do is find what's been different. Because the only thing I have that's been different is Bayo, Marcelo Meyer, and Roman Anthony, and Crozier. And all those guys are out of there. They're all out. So is it the fact that Durbin went outside the organization and got help? Is it that they have these guys that are 4A guys like Mickey Gasper and Seigler and Chen now tonight who actually play better than the guys who are first-round picks and have money? Or they fight harder or they play harder? They play better defense? Like, all year long, Cora said stuff, right? Sam Kennedy mentioned stuff about the young guys. I remember Wilson Contreras specifically saying stuff about Marcelo Meyer earlier in the year. But then they said they got no problem. Things have been different lately. It's been different in there. Do I think the Yankees, who lost again last night, were a part of it? Absolutely. Do I think the Nationals stink? Yes. But it's been different. And you know what, Skaz? Just to give you the skinny on this Rafaela thing, leadoff double. He fakes the bunt, followed it. It was horrible. You laughed. Hey, let him swing. He worked the count. He went the other way with the ball, sacrificed the guy over. Probably was the best case scenario for Rafaela.
0: Other than, you know, getting a hit.
1: Yeah. And then now you get Willy Abreu up, power hitter, who's, you know, at some point I'd like to see him go back down to five or six.
0: Yeah, I would agree with that.
1: I don't know who.
0: They need a real bat, Joe.
1: You know, but him at 268 and 10 is kind of like, imagine if he was 280 and, you know, 12 at
0: 18.
1: Down at the other level. So I would like this run to score. I would like them to I like how they're trying to manufacture and be aggressive. So what I'm trying to tell you is this. What has changed? I think it's people in the locker room. But is their style to be aggressive?
0: Is it people in the locker room, Joe, or is it the people that aren't in the locker room?
1: Well, isn't that what IKF said? A lot of people at home? A lot of people there?
0: No Marcelo Meyer?
1: Well, that's where I'm going with it.
0: I think
1: it's those guys.
0: Alex Cora?
1: Cora, too.
0: Well, they might bring him back, Joe. I don't know if you saw
1: Can
0: that.
1: Can you believe that crap?
0: I have to believe that is. And no one is more tapped in than Jared Carrabas, which makes the report scary. But why? Why would you want him back?
1: Tom Karam was at the game with him last week, too. Face of Nesson. Who I think's on vacation. We don't have any audio in here, but I've been told that the Nesson broadcast is in Spanish.
0: I've heard it's really bad.
1: Okay. Well, I have let the people know at Nesson. I have heard nothing. So, but we don't have it on in our studio. But again, people are yelling at me because of the game. I'm working my job. I'm the guy who's doing his job. don't call me about their technical issues. I am here working. I am here. Oh, Wilson Contreras, we love you. 1-0 Red Sox. Hard hit ball. That should be a hit, don't you think? Or is it, is it going to be an error? No, it's Fenway. They're
0: it's
1: gonna
0: at Fenway.
1: Come
0: yeah,
1: on.
0: Come on. The friendly confines, Joe.
1: He smoked that ball. Oh, that should have been a... Yeah, that was...
0: That's an E.
1: That's an E. If we were down on the playground, that's an error. Watch him give him an RBI. Anyways.
0: Anthony Siegler, Joe, from Fort Defiance, Arizona. He is the second Navajo player ever in the MLB after Jacoby Ellsbury.
1: Wow. So they do look... I think he's wearing Ellsbury's old 46.
0: There's my quick diagnosis on Anthony Siegler.
1: Dude, Wilson Contreras just stole second base.
0: That's you think that's like a shot at the other catcher? Like, like that's got to be like, you know, Salvi Perez is taking second on you. Like, that's got to hurt a little bit.
1: I guess what I'm trying to been saying for this last 10 minutes is, are they doing something different with their scheme? Like, tonight they look aggressive, don't they?
0: They don't completely suck, Joe, and we'll take it. The bar was so low that, yeah, Joe, it's not the worst baseball I've ever seen in my life, which is an improvement.
1: Like, if you're doing analytics, right?
0: No.
1: They love that. Having a runner on second with two outs and Duran at the plate is good, wouldn't you say? Like, they look at that as favorable?
0: Sure.
1: So, like, tonight they have this lineup that's a little odd. I like this. Dude, I think I'm in on this Siegler guy. I mean, they've hit on guys like this before, right? Well, Narvaez was one, right? Former catcher. Well, still a catcher, but... Anyways, all right. Enough of this. It looks like there's a potential free agent that wants to play for the Celtics. Is it good or bad? And have we heard anything today about the Celtics? And even though tampering has already begun, does it feel like Brad Stevens has lost the offseason? I just saw a smile back there from Skaz. We'll get into all that coming up next. I'm Joe Mario. Let's hit the headline here on the Sports Hub.
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1: All right, Red Sox 1-0 lead right now over Washington. End of the first inning. It was Wilson Contreras who he hit in. He hit him in. Mr. Siegler. What else is going on today? I just wrote these headlines. Where are they, Joe? NBA tampering period. Kawhi Leonard traded from the Clippers back to Toronto for Brandon Ingram and a lot of other picks. LeBron James will not return to the Lakers. He stiffed him after Bronny got $2.5 million guaranteed. And at the World Cup today, and I got my Bally's Pick of the Week coming up in just a little bit. Did you see what happened today at the World Cup? It was awesome. Last night was awesome, too. But today, France 3-0 over Sweden. That one just ended. Kylian Mbappe, two goals in that one. And Norway, 2-1 winners over Ivory Coast. Mr. Holland with a goal in that one. And later on tonight, Mexico and Ecuador, 9 o'clock on Fox. 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

0: 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Let's go, Sox. Hey, Joe. What's up, Skaz? People are writing. Someone asked, if you put a bigger bed in your bedroom, do you get more bedroom or less bedroom? I would say less bedroom. It's kind of a good question. Joe, love your shirt. Yes, today was Hawaiian Shirt Tuesday. Aloha. Bobby Portis did not facilitate. People are wondering about Street Team Joe. Some guy goes, Joe Murray, wrong again on Jalen. What did I say about Jalen tonight? What was I wrong about again? I'm just curious because it was, if it's put in writing, what do they call that? Libel? Would that be libel? You're smart there, Derek. Does that mean if someone puts it in writing that I said something and I didn't? Wouldn't that be libel? He's smart.
1: Yes, libel is the written form of slander.
0: And what's the other? What's the vocal?
1: Slander is spoken.
0: Thank you. You know, we should probably use Derek for like spelling.
2: Our legal expert. Yeah.
0: Because, I don't know. He sent me a video last week. It was Street Team Joe and Derek. Now, Joe was running the board. But what I saw was Derek kind of watching or overlooking. So sometimes I don't know, like, who's really directing who or what. But I heard everything went great last week. Riddle me this, someone said. Oh, okay. People love Street Team Joe. Baby Shark, somebody mentioned. Someone says that they love salami. I am not a salami guy. I don't know why someone thinks I'm a salami guard. But I have a turkey and cheese tonight. And I was very hangry on my way in here. 617-779-0985. I did want to get into this Jaylen Brown stuff. And I had a take last night that I think is becoming more clear. Nobody wants Jaylen Brown, at least reportedly. I'm sure there's teams around the league that want him, don't get me wrong. But at what cost? And in a way, I almost feel like Brad Stevens maybe has already lost the offseason. Now, I can't get on him for something he hasn't done yet. I'm not going to. In fact, I would tell you that Brad Stevens, more likely than not, wins most trades. So I believe that he will figure this thing out. But, hey, real quick, Skaz, some guy goes, Joe, you're constantly pumping your own tires being employed by Nesson. Of course, we are going to get on you for all things Nesson. I only pump the tires because I want you to watch the show.
2: I think it's fair for people to come to you with their Nesson problems, Joe. I think that's fair.
0: Okay.
2: Nesson has audio issues. I'm coming to you, Joe. I mean, did you not see our guy, Jake Seymour? He was blowing us up earlier.
0: Do you think it's fair that that because I'm there or because I pump the show?
2: Why not both?
0: Oh, come on.
2: Why not both?
0: The show needs all the help we can get, all right, everybody? You're already telling me you're not subscribed to watch, so why do I, you know what I mean? Oh, I don't pay for Nesson. Oh, the team's so cheap, but you don't pay for Nesson. Hey, did you know that if you buy that, the team will spend money? You watch what the Dodgers are doing? So don't get on me. Curtis Yeager. That's that guy's name. 8288 is the rest of his thing there. Anyways, Skaz, is it too early for me to say that he's already lost the offseason, Brad Stevens, and it's already been looked around the league that they're going to get 40 cents on the dollar for Jaylen Brown? And I don't know. They're running out of big men now, don't you think?
2: I would say the big man market is getting slimmer.
0: Okay. Well, speaking of that, Jalen Duren wants to play for the Celtics. That's a name.
2: Is that true, though?
0: According to Jake L. Fisher.
2: So, no, it's not true.
0: Really? I thought he was pretty credible, no?
2: Not from what I've heard, Joe, but...
0: What do I know anymore? What do you know anymore? Like, what do we know? If it's Shams or Woj or Adam Himmelsbach, that's it?
2: Pretty much, yeah.
0: Jake Fisher, from my understanding, Jalen Duren does have interest in going to Boston if those talks can happen. Mentions the longer the Jaylen Brown saga strings out, the chances of those conversations happening could increase. So, according to Jake Fisher, Jalen Duren reportedly wants to play for the Celtics. Why? I mean, Jalen Duren would sign that max contract, but it's going to be nowhere near what... I mean, would you rather have Mobley or Duren?
2: Duren.
0: Me too.
2: He's younger.
0: Yeah. I just like Duren. I told you I'd trade if I had to, because now I don't want to trade Jalen, but if I had to, would I do it for Chet? I would. But I think Jalen Duren had that kind of playoff too, wouldn't you say?
2: He had a bad playoff, I would say.
0: I think Chet did too.
2: Yes.
0: Would I rather Chet or Duren?
2: Chet.
0: Me too. So I'm fine with this move if they like really are dumping Jalen, which I would hate. But would you really want to trade your best guard for a big man? Yes, but would you want to trade him to the Pistons, who were the number one seed last year? There's something going on with Portland, Skaz. I can't figure it out. Jrue Holiday, Scoot Henderson, Shaedon Sharpe. There's just a lot of guards going on. Damian Lillard. They got to make a move. Would I hate to see Jrue Holiday and Sharp? I don't want to trade Jaylen Brown.
2: No.
0: But, I hope they don't settle. Duren would interest me. But this was my take last night. Because I know Bill Simmons said, hey, just go to Toscano's in Boston and just have a 3-hour dinner and handle it all out. Have you ever been to Toscano's?
2: You think Kelly Olynyk's going to that dinner? What's your Boston athlete you're bringing in now to that dinner, Joe?
0: Drake May.
2: And he's done what?
0: Lost the Super Bowl.
2: Yeah. Looked pretty good in the playoffs.
0: So hasn't Jalen.
2: Yeah, they've also won, finals MVP, ring, Eastern Conference finals MVP, max contract.
0: You bring Vrabel.
2: Oh, there you go, yeah. Give Mersini's number, get him out of a traffic ticket.
0: We have to listen to that later, by the way. There's a lot going on there.
2: Certainly is. That's good company for your head coach to keep. I think that's who you want him closely associating with. It's a good look.
0: Do you think Kevin O'Connell got a... His wife said something to him this week?
2: I would imagine it was slightly awkward in the O'Connell household this week.
0: We'll do that later, but the league wants to bury this thing, man.
2: Oh, no. No.
0: Adam Schefter asked about it the other day, and he's like, that guy speaks so well. I'll just give you my take from last night. When you can't find someone to take Jalen Brown for what you want, the next thing you do is you fire the coach. I think Joe Mazzulla's in Spain right now with Ugo, correct? He's been visiting all the players all summer long, doing individual one-on-ones with them and stuff. I think it's highly unlikely that they would fire Mazzulla. But I'm trying to make sense of this right now. You can't trade Jalen Brown for 40 cents on the dollar. Why? Because you don't want to pay two contracts? What's the reason why you want to trade Jalen Brown? There's just got to be a deeper meaning to it. And I would hate to be the owner that breaks up two guys that won a championship. So what is it? And Brad Stevens promised a lot of things, right? Brad Stevens promised change and, be more around the basket. And I think he said more dunks. The only way to change all that is to fire the head coach. You move on from Joe Mazzulla and you change the style. That would be my recommendation. I'm hoping that's what happens. But at this point, I think what's best is to smooth things over with Jaylen Brown. Give him the extension. But if you can't acquire a big or the ball handler or the people that you already had in mind, why don't you move on from the coach and change the philosophy? And maybe that's what Brad's doing, and he's a genius. Maybe he's just trying to show, no, it's best to keep Jaylen Brown. Maybe he's trying to show ownership. Hey, we'll dangle Jaylen out and see what we can get. But in the long run, if nobody wants him or we can't get great value for it, the next move is to fire the manager or the coach. I think it's on the table. I really do. Today is Joe Mazzulla's birthday. I would hate to see him get fired on a day like today. That would just be absolutely horrible. Celtics got about the next 24 to 48 hours to find some players. I wonder if Jaylen Brown's going to be here. I say he is. But if you really, really want to make a change and you can't move on from Jaylen Brown, your coach is the next guy to go. And I don't think it's Jason Tatum that's going anywhere. They're building around this guy. I'm sure there's plenty of value for Jason Tatum around the league, but you're not trading him. I'd say that they reached out to many teams for Jaylen Brown. They realized it was best to keep him. The next move, move on from the coach. 617-779-0985. There was a rumor. I love rumors. Rumor about potentially a new stadium? Potentially coming to Boston? Well, I have that for you coming up next here on 98.5 The Sports Hub.
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0: All right, back here on 98 about the Sports Hub. You know, I'm waiting for Brad Stevens to do something. Remember when he traded Kemba Walker right away? He was like, I'm out on this guy. See ya. I'm waiting for something. Somebody mentioned Friendlies in our chat. I went to Friendlies twice this week, guys. One was for a Jim Dandy because it was a drive-through ice cream, and I've never been to a drive-through ice cream place. Have you? You ever gotten ice cream in a drive-through?
1: I don't believe
0: so. Besides, like, McDonald's and whatever. So I got a Jim Dandy, and then on my way back, I got the honey melt chicken barbecue. Forgot how good a melt was. Also got a chocolate chip cookie dough. Ice cream cone for the way home in a bowl. So I had the bowl with the cone. Anyway, somebody mentioned Friendlies to me, and I just remembered my experience from the weekend. Anyways, this coming out from the Boston Globe today. Long pause there. The Red Sox? The Celtics? Have a power play, which indicates that the Celtics could be exploring the possibility of building a new arena near a South Station. Where the hell can you build that? What, do you just keep building up at South Station? Is that what it is?
1: Seems like a small, cheap project.
0: Okay. Are there parking garages over there? The Seaport would be a spectacular area for a venue.
1: How much a venue usually cost, Joe?
0: Well,
1: in downtown Boston.
0: A lot. I'll tell you, it'd be a lot cheaper where the Encore is.
1: More or less expensive than paying a free agent.
0: Well, that's more than a free agent.
1: It has to be, right? I would say exponentially more.
0: Yeah. All right. The idea. Now, remember, they have a lease with the Bruins.
1: That they do.
0: I believe it ends in 2036. So could there be like some sort of 10-year plan that from now going forward, they're going to try to find a spot and then build it? Like, how long would it take to build that thing? 4 or 5 years?
1: Depends. Depends who gets the job,
0: and
1: Joe.
0: Exactly. And I remember the Big Dig. Remember some guy last night?
1: Oh, boy.
0: I mean, the Big Dig's still being dug.
1: A lot of people with thoughts on the Big Dig after last night.
0: I mean, there needs to be a 30 for 30 on the Big Dig.
1: They signed you were correct, Joe. 15-year lease extension in 2021 with Delaware North.
0: So, for those that don't know, all the basically, the Bruins make all the money, or the Jacobs and Delaware North. Make all the money. I believe they make all the money off the concessions too, and they own the garden. So the Celtics lease the garden to play their games. They pay the Bruins. In this case, they'd have their own arena where they could make their own money.
1: Potential sites, Joe, South Boston, the former Gillette Shaving headquarters, near the convention center have been discussed. Wedette Circle. A 24-acre tract in South Boston near I-93.
0: Okay, yeah, and there is room over there.
1: Then they have Everett and Suffolk Downs also.
0: So Suffolk Downs, the only problem is how the hell are you going to get in and out of there? It's literally like an inch. Have you been to the... Skaz, I know you've gone to the airport. Remember you've...
1: I have.
0: You know the airport area very well.
1: Unfortunately, I do.
0: Well, there's really only a couple of ways in where Suffolk Downs is. You could be coming from the North Shore, and you could come from like Winthrop, Revere, Lynn, any of those North Shore towns from Route 60 or Bell Circle or, you know, whatever that is over there, 99, all that stuff. But the only other way to get there is through 1A to one of those tunnels. That would be horrendous. Out. Very out. But isn't it funny that today we're hearing about that? And just some sort of business section of the globe today. Wonder what the play is with all that. Anyways, all right, let's hit the break. We're gonna talk some footy coming up in a bit. Oh, and I gotta give the Bally's pick of the night. What happened with Sweden? I thought they were going to beat France. What happened there? Huh? All this talk about Sweden and Sweden and Sweden.
1: I don't know if anyone's beating France, Joe.
0: Me either. I just, all these people that were like, oh, France is going to go down. And blah, blah. Matt Doloff gave the graphic tonight, Street Team Joe and Derek, a B+.
1: That's high praise for Mr. Doloff. Yeah, B+ is good, Joe.
0: Just letting you guys know. Said he's been following. And Bobby Manning's got some stuff on this Jalen Duren thing, if you want to get into that. And, well, there's a football note that I don't really care about. Maybe we can do it later. We'll have more. We're going to talk to Andrew Farrell coming up. Let's hit the headline here. I'm Joe Murray. 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
1: Red Sox lead 1-0 right now over the Nationals at Fenway Park. Mr. Siegler with the run scored in that one. Connelly Early is currently on the mound. Some NBA news today as the tampering period officially has begun. Kawhi Leonard traded from the Clippers to the Raptors. He'll be heading back to Toronto. LeBron James will not return to the Lakers. And Jake Fisher is reporting that Jalen Duren has interest in the Boston Celtics.